0: Tonight, in an hour, in Los Angeles, it's Iran against New Zealand on FS1. Earlier, Belgium tied it against Egypt on a goal with the 66th minute. It was 1-1 in the final, and Spain and Cape Verde played to a scoreless tie, even though Spain had over 70% of the possession. American star Christian Pulisic practiced on the side today due to his calf injury. To Major League Baseball in Philadelphia, with Zach Wheeler on the mound, the Phillies were leading 3-0 over the Miami Marlins in the bottom of the fourth. Royals now have the lead at Washington 3-2 in the bottom of the fifth inning. Reds lead 9-0 over the Mets after two innings, and Chase Burns on the mound for Cincinnati, ERA of 2 this year. I'm Steve DeSager.
1: One guy is happily divorced. One guy is happily married. One guy gets called daddy by his three beautiful daughters. One guy gets called daddy after a credit card approval. One guy won a state high school basketball championship. One guy only covered a state high school basketball championship. One guy does voiceovers for fast food chains. One guy only eats fast food. Does this seem weird to anybody else?
2: Hey, I heard that.
1: 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Sitting in for Rob Parker, here's Kelvin Washington.
3: That's right. Hour number two on the Odd Couple, Kelvin Washington, Kerry Rhodes.
4: Number two.
3: Numero dos. 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Keep up with him online, what he's got going. Speaking of online, K-Dub Live for myself, Kerry. 25 Rhodes for him, Odd Couple FSR. 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Subscribe. All right. 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Antonio Daniels going to be joining us here at the bottom of the hour, 8:30 on the east, 5:30 here on the west. Good to chop it up with him. You know, big fan of AD. And get his analysis. So much that you and I keep talking on the air and off about how many storylines and stories that in different angles there is to the NBA finals and just the NBA as a whole and kind of where we can go with that, individual players as well. So we'll chop it up with AD about that in just a little bit. The other side to this Knicks win, the other side to the Jalen Brunson, little man, David and Goliath. Mm-hmm. Is Goliath in his case? Is the young giant, the young phenom in Wembanyama? And it's been an interesting ride over the last few weeks with Wemby, Rob G.
5: Yeah, in more ways than one, because Victor Wembanyama, depending on which series you tuned into, and especially in these NBA finals, either looked like the single greatest player we had ever seen, or he looked like a 22-year-old making his first run in the playoffs. There was no in-between, it felt like. Mm-hmm. And, of course, throughout the postseason, he had controversial comments, controversial plays, and he didn't seem to ever have any kind of remorse about anything he did or said on or off the court, including after they lose Game 5, unceremoniously gentleman sweep. Wemby had the audacity to point out that, you know what? I still feel like we dominated that series.
6: One of many things I learned is the margin of error is very, very thin. Our domination stints are absolute. We absolutely dominated for most of the series. But our errors, our mistakes are punished so hard that we can't have ups and downs like this so much, you know. The ups are okay. The downs is the reason we lost.
7: There you go.
3: Well, and then after that, he said, I'll see you guys.
7: Never.
3: Yeah. I don't quite get that part of it all, but listen, I'm going to go here. This is what we love to do in life, in sports in particular, Kerry. We love to have somebody that the roller coaster ride, the ups, the downs. We love you, then we hate you. We might hate you for a while even.
7: Yeah.
3: And then we love you again, and then we can, and depending on how it ends, we might hate you again. We'll see how it ends. It works out at the end for you.
7: Yeah.
3: And I say that to say, to me, that's where I think Wemby's starting to fall. first year or so, it was like, oh, I don't really know. I don't know what to see. We thought we saw a bunch of highlights of him, and you know, you're unfamiliar, if you will. Okay, yeah. This will be an interesting ride. Then you start to see he's good. Then this year it goes into, yo, this dude is a problem. He might be the best we ever seen when it's all said and done. He's scary good. Mm-hmm. And then we love the passion.
2: Mm-hmm.
3: Right? Oh, he cares. Look at him. He's crying in the Olympics, and he's mad. He wants to bring the pain to the All-Star game. And you're loving all of this. And I've sat right where you are, and I said, I love how outspoken he is, how honest. He'll tell you, hey, I think I should be the best. He sat down with Malik Andrews. He'll be like, who's better than me? She'd be like, oh, dang, you're so blunt. And he's like, yeah, I don't, who's better than you? Name him. Who yeah. you think better than me? When yeah. I'm healthy, ain't nobody better than me. I love it. But I think we've gone from now where it's the Anakin Skywalker to Darth Vader.
2: Okay.
3: Hear me out.
2: I'm listening.
3: Anakin Skywalker is this young Jedi, talented, learning the game and thinking he's going to be, you know, this guy that's can Obi-Wan Kenobi is teaching him. He's learning. And you see, oh, man, look at this dude. It's fun. You love him. But then he sells his soul, right? And he becomes Darth Vader. But watch this, though. Darth Vader, while he's the villain, kind of the villain we all love. And I say that because this is what happens. All the stuff that we love you for becomes the thing that we start to despise you for.
2: Yeah.
3: And all that we love, he's honest. He said, I should have MVP. Look at him. He's mad at SGA. And he keeps talking. And he keeps talking.
2: Mm-hmm.
3: And everybody's like, all right, you're saying too much. You know you're losing. No, you got mollywopped. You know, you're choked. And you're not admitting it. And you're finding ways out. And you're kind of making excuses. And you keep saying, oh, everybody knows we're going to win. Everybody knows we're coming back. And it's like, ah, that stuff starts to work against you.
2: Yep.
3: You start to be tough and passionate. We like that. But now you're elbowing guys. And you're elbowing this guy, and you're pushing Brunson down, and you're putting your feet under people, and you're getting into it and tussling, and you know, and it starts to become, right? You're starting to not like it. You don't speak to the reporters.
2: Yeah.
3: A couple of games back. Mm-hmm. You walk out. You don't speak to the reporter. You're the same one always looking for a microphone and answering questions. Now, all of a sudden, you ain't got nothing to say to reporters. Mm-hmm. You don't shake hands afterwards. You're crying on the podium when you lose to Chet and them back in the 19U. But I'm serious, Kerry. This is how this works. Oh, he's so passionate. He's crying. Look at him. Now it starts to work against you. Because look at him crying. He's always losing something. He's losing in the 19 under. Losing in the Olympics. Losing in the midseason tournament thing. Losing in the finals. And this is how I think I was watching this and starting to see how it starts to shift. What's the first thing they say? Why are you shooting so many threes, Rob G? Why you don't post up? Man, we already crowned him too early. He ain't all that. Man, he nice, but he ain't that nice. Look at him. Can't even shake hands with him. Sore loser.
2: Yeah.
3: And I think I was watching this. Like, this is where Anakin Skywalker turns into Darth Vader, where all the stuff that you kind of liked about him and his greatest fear of maybe I'm not the best ever and maybe I'm not that guy, it starts to happen. And I'm not saying people hate him.
2: Yeah.
3: That's why I said Darth Vader is like that. Because if you say, who's your favorite character? You're going to be like, Darth Vader from all the Star Wars, right? So I think there's still that thing where we like him and it's still something, a mystical thing about him.
2: Mm-hmm.
3: But I just feel like it started to work against him. All the turnovers, the missed shots, the missed free throws, the complaining, the, like I said, not speaking up, not shaking hands.
2: Mm-hmm.
3: I think it starts to work where, you know, the shift. And not to mention, you go against 53 years of history against the Knicks and then the lovable Knicks and the small guy, David and Goliath. And I felt like walking out of this, Wimby kind of came out where we all expect him to be an amazing talent.
2: Mm-hmm.
3: But I think he walked out a little less desirable coming out of that. Whereas I think it was like everybody had to cheer for me. Yes, you beat the Thunder. People didn't want the unethical basketball in the finals. And I just think there's a little bit of he came out of that where people, oh, maybe he's a little, yeah, he cares. He's rough and tough too. Is he dirty?
2: Yeah.
3: Is he nasty? Is he dirty? Is he complaining to him? Is he not manning up when he needs to? He's ducking media. He's ducking the handshakes. And I was saying Wimby walked out of that little dirt on him. And maybe that's good. Maybe that's good. The league needs a Darth Vader. You need a little villain. He doesn't have to be pristine. I think LeBron, until the decision, was kind of more the pristine, young, every commercial and great. And
2: that's Steph Curry.
3: Don't get me on
2: pristine,
3: Steph Curry.
2: Pristine.
3: Steph Curry, he can do no wrong.
2: Exactly.
3: He can lose 3-1.
2: You just throw that
3: Steph Curry can lose the NBA Finals 3-1, and we blame it on Draymond.
2: Exactly.
3: He shouldn't have got kicked out the game. Wait a minute. The MVP, the unanimous, what?
2: Yeah.
3: So, but am I crazy, or did he come out and go in like, oh, snap face of the league, he's the one,
2: mm-hmm.
3: Obi-Wan to Anakin Skywalker. Now it's like, He walked out. Still that guy. Still thinking the talent isn't there. But, like, we saw the holes in his game.
8: Yep.
3: We see the holes in kind of some of the maturity of, like, how to handle the media. You in New York, you know how that's the media stuff goes.
8: Yes.
3: And also the sportsmanship. And I think he came out of it a little blemished and a little villainy, if you will.
2: Yeah. He's
3: villain-esque.
2: I like what you said there. He's a 22-year-old kid.
3: Mm-hmm.
2: And I think it started even before that. I think when they beat OKC, that was their championship, right? You talked about the crying, you talked about the celebrating, you talked about all the bravado, all that stuff that came in that moment, right? They poured so much into that moment and to get to the finals. I think they were depleted, right? Emotionally.
3: Mm-hmm.
2: And then you talk about Wemby and you talk about his game. Even when the playoffs started and he had those, you know, had some really good games, I did say for them to win, he's going to have to develop some real basketball moves.
3: Mm-hmm.
2: He doesn't have that.
3: Not go-tos.
2: And
3: I agree.
2: When you talk about the Obi-Wan to Darth Vader, that justification, right? It is that. It's him learning how to use a lightsaber and knowing when to use it at the right time and knowing when to use the force at the right time, right? Like, those things takes time.
3: Yeah.
2: You don't just become Darth Vader, right? Like, there's a hurdle. There are some hurdles to get to that point. So even equating it back to basketball and what you're saying in your point, he needs to learn how to be a better leader. Even because, I mean, a lot of times in this playoff run, they were referring to Wemby as their leader. And so
3: they were.
2: Right.
3: Stephon Castle referenced that many times.
2: So if that is their leader and we see that on Front Street on this run and what he was offering up to the world, we know they didn't have a leader. And so to go through that process and actually learn how to do this and learn how to do the media, learn how to take the lumps. I mean, we talk about players that were getting roughed up back in the day. You talk about a prime Shaq. He would get beat up.
3: Oh, man.
2: And now there would get to a point where he couldn't take it and he would fire off on somebody. But he would take it. He understood his value and understood what he meant to that team. So, you know, Wemby's figuring this out on the fly. And so the emotional roller coaster that it takes to be a champion, to be the one, he's going to have to go through these bumps. And so to learn how to do that, emotionally, he's got to get better. He's got to be a better teammate, know how to handle the press. Because the other thing with the press in Wemby and what he says, we don't even know if he's saying what he's meaning to say.
3: It's not his barrier?
2: Yes, it's not his first language. So when it comes off short or snarky a little bit sometimes, I don't know if it's just his ego or is it hard for him to translate what he's saying in these times. I'm going to give him credit with that.
3: I get your grace in that. I think he means what he says. I think he pauses because he's well thought out.
2: Okay.
3: And I think whether you agree or not, I think, this is the person I sat there and watched, Malik Andrews interviewing him and him being like, who's better than me? And I don't mind that stuff, but I think he's given us a whole 4 years worth of stuff in 6 months.
2: Yes. Right.
3: Not doing this, not shaking that. Don't do that. Punching people, elbowing people. It's like, whoa, whoa, whoa.
2: But Kel, he's getting beat up as well. And so, yes, we're seeing him retaliate. Yes, he's 7'5". We're not going to miss him retaliate. And right now, that is the topic now, right? Like, that's what we're seeing.
3: Let me ask you this.
2: Yeah.
3: Do you have a problem with him not shaking hands? What I don't like about it, you can't be the guy to tell me you're the best. You can't be the guy to tell me I should have been as the MVP. I'm defensive player of the year, unanimous. I'm the Don Dada.
2: Mm-hmm.
3: And not man up. Let it burn.
2: Oh, I got a problem with
3: it. Let it simmer and go over there and be like, ah. Even if it's too, good game. And walk on back. Nobody's saying you got to sit there and hang out with the confetti.
2: Right.
3: But.
2: No, I got a problem with it for sure. Go shake their hands. They beat you. Look them in the eye and say, we'll get you next time. Or whatever. Like, whatever it is. Like, if you're the leader, go do that.
3: There have been dudes who are bigger, play longer.
2: Mm-hmm.
3: The burn matters more, right? Because let's say you're Magic Johnson, you're trying to be Bird, and he beats you. That burn matters. You got a rival, right? Or if you're Bird and Magic. Or if you're Mike, and you're like, man, I can't beat these freaking Pistons. Or if you're whatever it is. Mm-hmm. We've seen that happen from guys who have kind of even earned more than he has thus far, and they've had to go through it and shake hands.
2: Yeah.
3: And I think I was kind of like, man, because I thought for him, I know it burns, I know he cares, and I like that, but I thought it would be the care and respect for the game makes me go do that.
2: Yeah,
3: you get what I mean?
2: It's a little misguided.
3: Yeah, like, them guys I named didn't care less than you.
2: Right. No.
3: Trust me.
2: Yeah.
3: Michael Jordan did not care less than you, and he went and dapped up and shook hands. And nobody asked you to go hug him up and swap jerseys.
2: Yep.
3: I thought that was interesting.
2: I do too. I agree.
3: All right, let's take some calls on this. 877-99 on Fox. Wemby kind of going into the postseason and even the finals, was he kind of the becoming the guy, the face? Did he come out a little blemished? Did he come out a little villainesque? Is he Darth Vader-y, if you will? Or maybe not. Maybe you disagree. I think we, again, some of those blemishes came out of this. We see where he's more work to be done, both on and off the court, and some growing up to do as well. Maybe you disagree. 877-99 on Fox. We want to hear from you on that. We, of course, got, as I mentioned, Antonio Daniels coming up as well. So a whole lot left on this Monday, Magic City Monday edition of The Odd Couple. Stick with your boys. It's Fox Sports Radio. The world's biggest soccer tournament has arrived. We've been talking about it, and you can trade the entire tournament on Kalshi. And on Kalshi, you can trade every match from the opening stage all the way to the finals. So you know what they say. History has a way of repeating itself. Well, let me tell you about this. 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

0: definitely had a run. It was good to be outside.
1: You're right, man. I told people keep an eye on him.
0: Oh, here we go.
2: Hey, I got a Glock in my Rari. Hey, 17.
0: That was out of line.
3: Yeah.
0: Alex, that was so out of
1: line.
0: He was gonna come on the show too. Now he ain't coming on the show now. Alright, couple. Kelvin Washington, Kerry Rhodes in for Rob on this Magic City Monday. AD Antonio Daniels joining us in about 7 minutes or so. Betty Wap will not be joining us.
1: Never know.
0: You never know. You never know.
3: He said, keep your eye on the prize. He said, sorry.
0: You didn't let him bring you.
3: He did. Sorry.
0: Yeah. 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All right, let's take a few calls here. I just thought Wemby came out a little blemished in a few different ways. He's still going to be great. He's going to be a perennial all-star, mm-hmm. win a couple MVPs, probably get back to the finals. Heavy on the probably, bro. I said it because we all,
3: yeah.
0: Everybody, all is guaranteed. You never know. You do never know.
3: You do not.
0: All right, let's get some phone calls. 877-99 on Fox. Who we got?
3: Let's see who we got. We got MJ in New Orleans. You're on with the Odd Couple, man. How are you?
4: What up? What up?
3: What's up, man?
0: Beignet, half, brother.
4: Half of the Odd Couple, 3.5. What up, Terry?
3: What's up, baby?
4: Shout out to Rob G also and the Odd Mob, man. A lot of people don't mention the Odd Mob. What up to my Odd Mob peeps?
0: There you go.
3: Shout out to the Odd Mob.
4: I'm one that believes it starts at the top, and the bulk of this falls on money-making Mitch. It's on his watch.
3: I love the
0: game. A little paid in full, huh?
3: I said, I hear you. They going to remember me?
4: Everybody wants to compare themselves to that Michael Jordan guy, but he took his lumps. Magic took his lumps. Bird took their lumps. Kobe took his lumps. So a lot of these people that want to be the face of the NBA and think it's all, you know, jokes and you know, just this, that, and the dirt, they don't know the work that it comes with that. So, yes, you have to shake hands. You have to shake hands, kiss babies, the whole nine. Mm-hmm. So, yes, that's a blemish on his record. I don't want to hear anything about this young stuff because players are coming to the league much younger. They come to the league 19, 20.

0: 21, 22. So when you come in the league, it's no longer the 3 years of college, 4 years of college type thing where people had to wait and fit in and play roles. So no, the young thing that's fading out, I'm not trying to hear that. I didn't watch that last game because losing my 29 points, that's something I just could not faster than Calvin. I know you won high school championships. So, you know, different things like that. And I definitely couldn't ride with Rob because I don't know what Rob is. Rob don't take a Geritol some days, man. He just being there like Waldorf or Astoria or both from the Muppets. So, yeah, man. Wemby got to get his act together, man. I think Swiper, a.k.a. Fox, man, I think that project is
1: Swiper
0: over.
1: Is crazy. Shout out to Dora the Explorer. I peep what you did there. Hey, MJ, let me get some. No, I appreciate you, MJ. I love that.
0: That's your thing, man. Have
1: no,
0: a great one.
1: Swiper, no swiping. All right, let's get to it. Shout out to MJ. I need some of them, man. Beignets from New Orleans. FedEx them. Who we got?
2: Oh, we got Ted in Lake Tahoe. You're on with the Odd Couple, man. How are ya?
1: I got to get to Lake Tahoe. I still haven't been yet.
3: Yo, what's up, guys? How's it going, man?
1: Going great, man. Thank you.
3: Hey, so I loved hearing the Star Wars thing that you're talking about. Are any of you guys pretty Star Wars savvy? I got another twist on it.
1: Depends on how deep you're going to go. I ain't going to act like I'm just, go ahead.
3: It's real shallow. But, game four, I'm waiting for somebody to bust out some kind of a meme, or maybe it's going to be in a 2026 finals recap or something, where instead of R2-D2 showing up and projecting a hologram, maybe it's Spike Lee projecting a hologram of somebody saying, like, hey, what is it? This is our most desperate hour. Help me, OG Anunoby.
1: Hey!
3: You're our only hope. You know, and then OG got that game winner at the end, right?
2: Yeah, that's dope. I like that.
1: How did I miss the obvious? OG Wan Kenobi just sitting there. I'm tripping. What's wrong with me?
3: I hear you, man. Yeah, so I'm waiting for somebody creative, to bust that out in a meme or an animation or something.
2: Ted, you may have to do that.
1: Elijah Sager, HRU. They'll get on top of that, man. Hey, appreciate it. Thank you. He didn't go full on nerd level with. See, at my other job, Spectrum. Like, they'll go full nerd on me. Like, you know, and I got a nerd level. Like, I can't keep up with all. They're like, he said on page 11.
4: No, I just went to Kerry Rhodes' startup before his game.
1: All right. Yeah. So you're getting right about here is my level. Don't go any deeper than this. Let's take one more. 877-99 on Fox. Who we got?
2: So we got one more. We got one more in the chamber. Yeah, we got Andrew in Bakersfield. You're on with the Odd Couple, man. How are ya?
5: What's up, guys? Reflection K.
1: What's good?
5: You got two K's. I didn't want to say KK.
1: Yeah, don't that. Just don't hit us with the three piece.
2: Yeah, you got one more. You got one more left.
1: One more, and I was gonna know something. I was gonna be on my way to Bakersfield.
6: You're fired.
5: So I don't think Wimby's dirty. I think he's in the process of learning the balance between self defense, aggressiveness, and acting out. Mm-hmm. Now, I think at the beginning of game two, I think it was, he should have gone right before the tip and shook all of the Knicks' hands. And then after that, sliced their face, so to speak. Now, I think that's all I got.
1: All right. I don't disagree with that. And I think you brought up a great example, Kerry, before we get to AD here and Steve, that LeBron, Shaq, those guys get fouled a lot. And there's an element of aggression you want to have. And even the bigs of the old days, right? They tell you, when you get taught basketball, you get the rebound, keep the elbows high. You make room, create your space. Mm-hmm. I think he'll learn that. And I think because, again, guys are going to be, they don't know how to stop him or they're trying to figure out ways. And his body's weird. So, like, if you get low, you're all in his knees. You didn't even mean to be, per se. So I think that adjustment, him, the physicality. But also, again, I just think some of the things happen when you win, we accept. And you know that in life.
2: Yes.
1: When you lose, they're problematic.
2: Yeah.
1: So him losing, him giving up leads, him missing free throws, him and the team, I'm not putting it on him. I'm just saying, and it starts to sour on you. Now you're choking. You're this. How you the best, but you're choking. I think stuff like that happens. We can ask AD that on the other side of trending. He is Steve DeSager right now. Hey, Steve.
7: Hello, let's start with baseball because what's going on in Cincinnati right now is the Reds' Eugenio Suarez against the Mets hit a two-run homer in the first inning and a grand slam in the second. The Reds are leading 9-0 over the New York Mets in the top of the fourth, and Chase Burns is on the mound with an ERA of about 2 this season. He has 6 strikeouts in 3 1/3. Mets do have bases loaded, 1 out in the top of the fourth inning. trained to push past the pain, not athletes, just people, trafficked every day right here in the United States, sometimes by someone they trusted. 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The late night World Cup game in Los Angeles in a half an hour on FS1. Pregame going right now. Iran against New Zealand. In Miami, attendance 63,000 this evening as Uruguay dominated the second half and eventually tied Saudi Arabia 1-1 the final thanks to a goal in the 80th minute. Uruguay outshot them 29-7 and dominated possession. Belgium tied Egypt on a goal in the 66th minute, 1-1 the final. Egypt still hasn't won a game in its World Cup history, 0-5 with three ties. And Spain, defending European champions, ranked number two in the world, somehow played a scoreless tie in Atlanta against Cape Verde, making its World Cup debut. Yes, 0-0 was the final. Four games on Tuesday. The first three will be on Fox TV, starting with France against Senegal, 3 p.m. Eastern Time. American star Christian Pulisic practiced on the side today due to his calf injury. The U.S. plays Friday in Seattle, a day game against Australia. Canada's captain Alphonso Davies was still limited at practice today due to a hamstring injury. Neymar of Brazil still not practicing at all, out for a month now with a calf injury. The Chicago Bulls are reportedly hiring Tiago Splitter as their new head coach. He was the interim coach in Portland. At the College World Series, Texas eliminated Alabama today 14-2. Adrian Rodriguez hit for the cycle and had seven RBIs. Right now, Oklahoma's lead is 4-2 over Georgia in the top of the fifth inning. And on the Major League scoreboard, Zach Wheeler and the Phils up 5-0 on the Marlins, bottom of the sixth. Nationals lead 7-3 over the Royals, bottom of the sixth. Back to you.
1: Steve, thank you. It is the Odd Couple on a Magic City Monday. 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
2: Mm-hmm. Yep.
1: All right, before we get back to AD here in a little bit, get us updated on what we've been saying with these matches real quick, Alex. Just give us a little quick World Cup update.
4: Well, it's good to be back in studio with you, Kelvin and Kerry Rhodes. Big fan of you on the pitch, Kerry. Maybe next time we get you to play actual football. But as we're speaking today, I've noticed that many people are especially excited for Norway's performance tomorrow afternoon because a man named Holland is making his first perfect debut on the pitch here on the World Cup stage. Many people are calling him maybe the Gold Boot nominee. I say don't get too excited yet. We still haven't seen the greats like Cristiano Ronaldo, Lionel Messi, and my personal favorite to see what you and I States can do with their move forward. But it ended in 1-1 with Uruguay and Egypt. We're moving forward to the game at hand coming up with I'm not sure if I want to say this out loud, but I'm kind of nervous for this game coming up because many people are not sure exactly what to expect. I think this might be another, unfortunately, nil-nil.
1: That's one thing we were talking about, Kerry. You kind of got to enjoy the nil-nil. You got to enjoy the sweet science, exactly. the art of the game, the artistry of the game, because sometimes you're going to get a 1-1. You're going to get a nil-nil.
4: It's been a lot of that.
1: And you kind of got to be like, yeah, no, that was good.
4: Yeah. It's not good.
1: No, that was good.
4: I like the game. It's not good.
2: Yeah, Kevin, you got excited looking at Leonard Fournette running down the field.
1: Dude.
2: That's all you're like, who was that running back out there? He was
1: bro.
2: Big.
1: You hit the nail on the head. I thought that was Leonard Fournette. Did he leave the NFL to go play soccer?
4: Can you imagine?
1: My gosh. No, it's been fun. No, I've been keeping watching over the weekends, watching a little bit as well, you know, and I don't want to act like I'm Mr., you know, football or soccer. But I mean, it's been fun, man. And getting into it, my daughters have been into it as well.
2: Your daughter play?
1: My oldest, but this year, the school we're at, fourth grade so this coming year when they, you can get into it now, like with the school. So obviously she did a little soccer shots around the way, but interested to see if she really locks in, this school year.
4: You know what's crazy though?
1: What's
4: up to this point of World Cup play, it's still crazy to say USA looks like the best team still.
1: Was it the competition, though?
4: Say what?
1: Was it the competition? You know what I mean? Is that part of it?
4: Yes and no, because we still haven't seen, like, Messi play.
1: Yeah, that's true.
4: We haven't seen Ronaldo. We haven't seen Holland tomorrow play. It's just like seeing Spain and them sitting like a lot of their starters for their first game. It's just questionable. Like, it's not like you need to have load management in the World Cup, you know?
1: Well, the only thing I've heard is they're kind of trying to play the long game. Like, all right, we'll long as we tie, or we should be able to beat these teams, or at least, you know, nil-nil them. And then that way we got our guys, everybody's healthy in it, because it

0: you know, it will start to get more points later.
1: Though tiebreakers can come into effect as well, though. So
2: yeah,
1: you gotta be careful about
2: that. Because then it goes down to, like, goal differential. If you scored more goals, Spain got nothing and tied. Like, I don't know about you, but I don't want to be like the Spurs and just assume I'm going to win something, you know?
0: Well, you know what? And that's why, Alex, they say you don't like sports. I think it's a lie.
2: Oh, I love sports.
0: Because I think you just segued me to a topic I want to go with.
2: That's what I do here.
0: While we got a few minutes. Rob G, you can hop in on this one, too. The assumption, and I'm guilty of it, too. I'm guilty of it as well, where we go, man, so-and-so will be back. Now, I think it's more visible in the NBA than, like, football, because you played it. Football's crazy, right? There's no guarantee.
1: No.
0: You can go to first to worst or worst to first in a heartbeat.
1: Quick, yeah.
0: We suck. We're in the Super Bowl.
1: Yep.
0: We're in the Super Bowl. We lose. Man, we'll be right back, man. All we're going to do is a little tweet. Never get back.
1: 3-13.
0: Exactly. Happens
2: you know what's
0: all
2: perfect example of that? Is Ephraim Salaam.
0: Ephraim Salaam. Well, yes. But
2: his first season was in the Super Bowl.
0: Exactly.
2: Never went back.
0: Never went back. And great. I'm glad you mentioned that. Somebody who doesn't like sports.
2: that's why we had to stop doing Texas Sour.
0: Right. That's a good point. We had to retire. We found out. The streets found out you do like sports.
1: He knew sports.
0: But I use that as an example because I'm guilty of, oh, man, Wimby's going to be there. And if you make me put money on it right now, my money is on he will. He'll be back to the finals. I expect him, if he has a, let's just make it in the middle, like a 14-year career, I mean, not 23, maybe not 10, you know, somewhere 14 years. I expect him to get two. You know what I mean? Just his talent, what he brings, once he gets better, once he, his team around, I expect him to get two. Like, that's kind of the baseline.
1: Kevin, you expect him to get two. What if he stays the same? Like, what if this is the best Wimby we're going to see? I'm sure he's going to get better.
0: Then
1: but
0: I'm
1: what
0: no,
1: if
0: I
1: this
0: get your
1: is
0: point.
1: The best we're going
0: to
1: see?
0: I'm lowering it then to, I fully expect one, and I fully expect him to get back to two finals.
1: Even at this level?
0: At this level.
1: Okay.
0: Because he's just too good. He cares too much. Defensively is a freaking nightmare. He ruins the entire game plan. It takes you a game or two to figure
1: Yeah,
0: all right,
1: no
0: what
1: question.
0: Shots can we get? Finally, you saw Jalen Brunson get comfortable. Shooting over him, layups over. It just took, all right, wait, what's the distance?
1: For
0: what's
1: sure.
0: the, it's like, you know, you take, when you golf and you take a little grass, throw it in the wind. What's the wind? Okay, let me lick my finger. What's the, okay.
1: For sure.
0: You had to figure out what was what with him. And I think you're able to do that in a seven-game series. Mm-hmm. But if this was his peak for some reason, as you're saying, I would expect him to for sure get one and at least get back twice.
1: And if he elevates to the alien that
0: now
1: we think he is.
0: Now, I expect two.
1: Uh-huh.
0: Maybe you go three. Maybe you lose another one, but you go two more. Right. But the reason I say that, that's just my expectation. Again, and it's the reason why I didn't pick them to win, is watching the NBA and the way the NBA works.
1: Yeah.
0: Usually when you see that guy that becomes a Don Dada, Bird, Magic, Kareem, Jordan, LeBron, they get one.
1: Mm-hmm.
0: They might not get a bunch. Joker got one. Giannis got one. You can get one in the league when you're that guy.
1: Yeah.
0: You get a five-year period where that you're that guy, you can sneak in one. And you're that guy, you go multiple. LeBron, Steph, Kobe, you know that. But and Wimby should be that ilk. The only reason why I say the hesitancy, if you'd asked me 5 years ago, I'd be like, oh, Wimby, I'd have put everything on it. Put the baby, but put the house on it. The reason why I'm hesitant now, the second apron and the way it's structured, and guys are coming in so early now that by the time they're 23, 24, it's like, for instance, Dylan Harper's 20. Have you seen him play? Did he look like a normal 20-year-old to you?
1: He is not a normal 20-year-old, no.
0: So by the time it's like, does he dip? Excuse me.
1: Yeah.
0: Somebody might want to pay me an incredible, do I want to stay here and work it out? Or do I want to go get my own team?
1: 100%.
0: And that's why I'm like, it's no giving. Oh, he'll win a bunch. It's like, dude, the Thunder are sitting there saying, man, if J-Dub play, we win.
1: Mm-hmm.
0: It took y'all seven. He only played 53, 54 minutes the entire series.
1: Yep.
0: So the Thunder, do they bounce back? Do the Thunder make a crazy move? Chet, Jalen Williams, and a couple of picks and bring Giannis in.
1: Yeah.
0: You know what I mean? The Celtics find a way to do something, regroup it. So my point is the assumption that it's just, this isn't the era. If you look, somebody put up, there's a great picture of like the 70s, 60s, 70s, 80s, 90s, 2000s, 2010s, and then now the 2020s.
1: Yeah.
0: You had multiple repeats, right? The 80s was like Lakers, Celtics, Lakers. Yep. Philly, Laker, you know, and you go to the Lakers in the 90s. I mean, the 90s with Bulls. Bulls. Rockets. Bulls. You had where teams were repeating.
1: Yep.
0: And you kind of knew those teams are going to be there. It's not like that now. 8 years in a row.
1: A different champ.
0: Of different champ. There's no guarantee. Mm-hmm. You get, Rob G, you get what I'm saying? You feel me on that? Or?
3: Yeah, absolutely. But I will say with Victor Wembanyama specifically is, to Carey's point, if he never gets any better, just in terms of his skills, his skills stay the same.
1: Yep.
3: I'll take the over on 1.5.
1: You'll still take the over.
3: Just because.
0: Getting back or rings?
3: Rings. Because this specific series and the way he lost, his skills could be the exact same,

0: the next 3, 4, 5 years. So I think with them losing and losing the way they did is going to be even better for them. It's going to raise the ceiling even higher.
1: Well, the one thing I'm going to say about the Spurs, and I don't know if you guys agree with me or not, but I don't think they're going to win until they get a real four.
0: They need size on
1: the need a power forward.
0: They have all small guards and a 7-11 center.
1: Yeah, they're putting all the attention of
2: 7-11 centers. No, really a three, which is crazy.
1: No, they're putting all the attention on Wemby to do all the dirty work. And so when you talk about being the dirty player, they're asking him to be more physical. They're asking him to do the dirty work things where you need a guy to do that for him. And I think that'll be the biggest difference for them, in my opinion. So as they're this iteration of them, because people always say, what's their small ball lineup? This is it.
2: Yeah.
1: They're starting five. Four, they're all under 6'7".
2: Yep, they're starting four wings out and then Wemby, who's really a 7'6" wing. Let me ask you this. Do you do something to go get a guy like you're referring to like a Draymond? Not dirty, you know, but he'll do the dirty work. Well, he dirty is. He'll strangle you. He'll choke you. He'll stomp on you. But my point is, dirty.
0: Castle plays physical.
1: He does. He's too small.
0: Couldn't you just say we don't necessarily need an enforcer? We just need guys who are 6'7" and up.
1: Yeah, I don't say. I'm not meaning just enforcer.
2: But what I meant was Draymond is the things you would say. Veteran.
1: Yep.
2: Play defense. He keeps up with the trend of that.
1: Yep.
2: Can rebound. You know, he's triple double guy.
1: Yeah.
2: And can guard bigs, even though he's undersized.
1: I know what you mean, yeah.
2: But that type of guy. Because that's what they were missing, right? At time to time, they needed that. They needed that Horace Grant guy that the Bulls needed. And when he left, they were like, we got to go get a Rodman.
1: That's what they need.
2: Yeah.
1: And then that takes, and what that does is, we talk about they're going to be back for the next couple of years. The chemistry of this team is off the charts.
2: Don't tell that to De'Aaron Fox.
1: We got so many ways we can go with this because they don't make it to the finals without De'Aaron Fox. Well, he had a terrible finals, 100%, but they don't make it either. If he doesn't come back against OKC, they lose to OKC.
2: I don't disagree.
1: So
2: he got jumped on the team bus. He got jumped on the team bus.
1: But see, Kelvin, that's the thing. So like, you talk about Darth Vader, you talk about De'Aaron Fox sucking now. Like, this is where we are.
2: This is where he is. I like De'Aaron Fox. I always said, I was like, man, everybody always talking about Lonzo. Can remember it was a De'Aaron Fox or Lonzo?
1: Yeah, yeah.
2: I'm like, De'Aaron Fox is the one. But, man,
1: it was bad.
2: You can have a bad series and still be a good player. De'Aaron Fox is a fine player. That was a rough series. Come on.
1: Oh, of course. I agree. Right,
2: It was rough. All right. Rob G's got some college football news he's going to give us. We'll get it to you next. It is the Odd Couple. Carries in for Rob, Kelvin Washington on a Magic City Monday, Fox Sports Radio.
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0: It's your birthday. Hey, who's that there rocking? What?
1: Boy, this was one of the ones. Fox Sports Radio, Kelvin Washington, Gary Rose on a Magic City Monday. He is, of course, in for Rob today. 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And so make sure you take full advantage of that. Say something. We'll give you an update. We got Iran and New Zealand here coming up in less than 10 minutes. We'll give you an update on that.
2: Iran, number one.
1: Are they?
2: I'm hoping.
1: All right. Well,
2: they could use it right now.
1: They could use it right now. Well, listen, they're in L.A., and Rob G was telling us, obviously, when you're mixing politics with sports, you got a friend, you got a homie that got some free tickets.
2: Yeah. What?
1: Yeah.
2: What do I got to do?
1: I'm not being funny. I mean, listen, it's political, right? A lot of people don't want to. We're in the middle of a war with Iran.
2: Are we?
1: Peace. See, here you go. I'm just telling you where it is.
2: I don't know. I just grew up not putting myself in other people's business.
1: Yeah. And so I would imagine there's a lot of people who don't feel comfortable, don't want to go. So there's that. But speaking of OPN, other people's news, and other people, OPB, I mean, other people's business, we're going to go to Steve DeSager. We got some college football business here, Steve.
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4: Well, he's been in the news for quite a bit now. Quarterback Brendan Sorsby of Texas Tech, as NFL Network put it. Well, his college career is over. The fight is over. He is headed to the NFL. NFL Network and many others now reporting that Sorsby is applying to enter the NFL supplemental draft. Just today, the NCAA asked an appeals court for an expedited resolution. Don't wait till after the college football season. Before it kicks off, can you give us a ruling? That district judge, they said in Texas, overstepped in granting Sorsby that temporary injunction, allowing him to return to college football. Apparently, college football is not his future.
1: Mm. Yeah, and I thought, thank you, Steve, that he got off carrying. You and I don't think we had a chance to talk about it. I thought he got off way too easy.
5: Mm-hmm.
1: Rob and I did discuss it, because it's one thing if you found out, oh, man, he put a bet here and a bet there or something. To bet multiple times on your team and to basically have a judge say, well, I mean, if he's not going to be good, if he's away from the team, how's he going to learn? How's he going to grow? Where's the learning in the lesson? Where's the learning in the accountability?
5: Yeah.
1: Nobody expects a kid to be perfect. Nobody expects anybody to be perfect. But at a certain point, you have to accept the responsibility and accountability. And the idea that you can do that, bet on the team, and then just be like, well, he's going to lose so much if he's away from the team and away. That's the decision he made when he 100%. Made it. Again, not just a singular act, but multiple. So
5: right.
1: Where were you on that?
5: Yeah, I thought he should have lost his amateur status and just go to the NFL. He's a talented enough player. Hopefully he's able to get this fixed, because this has become a problem in all sporting worlds and venues. So yes, I thought he shouldn't be playing the college football anymore.
1: Well, it'll be interesting to see too. First and foremost, bro, get your life together.
5: Yes.
1: I mean that, and I mean that sincerely. Like, don't listen, because what's the point of getting to the pros, getting millions of dollars, if you still have those demons and those issues, right? And it maybe even make it worse, exasperated. So
5: yeah.
1: Hope he gets his life together first and foremost. They say he's talented enough to go early, you know, first day, maybe second day, and you know, second round, third round or something. So hopefully, again, somebody will take a chance on him and he can get his life together. But I thought that just the idea that he got a slap on the wrist from the judge was absolutely insane, in my opinion.
5: Right.
1: Carries around. We got more NBA Finals talk.
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19: Texas Tech quarterback Brendan Sorsby is applying to enter the NFL supplemental draft, which is due to happen in July. The late game at the World Cup today in front of a huge crowd in Los Angeles, just about to kick off Iran against New Zealand. That was the site in Los Angeles of the Americans' dominant opening win on Friday. U.S. star Christian Pulisic did practice on the side in Southern California today due to his calf injury. He only played the first half of the opener. Tonight in Miami, Uruguay dominated the second half, eventually got a goal in the 80th minute to tie Saudi Arabia 1-1. Belgium tied Egypt 1-1 in Seattle. And a shocker in Atlanta, Spain in a scoreless tie. 0-0 final.

0: against Cape Verde in its World Cup debut. To Major League debut, to not its Cardinals debut, ex-Dodgers Dustin May. 5 perfect innings, cards up 3-0, end of 5 on the Padres.
1: One guy is happily divorced. One guy is happily married. One guy gets called daddy by his 3 beautiful daughters. One guy gets called daddy after a credit card approval. One guy won a state high school basketball championship. One guy only covered a state high school basketball championship. One guy does voiceovers for fast food chains. One guy only eats fast food. Does this seem weird to anybody else?
2: Crazy!
1: Can this sports writer and this sports fan share a radio show without driving each other crazy? 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Sitting in for Rob Parker, here's Kelvin Washington.
3: Man, hour number 3. Been a great one thus far. Kelvin Washington, Kerry Rhodes, who's in for Rob on this Magic City Monday. Still got a lot more to get to. Dylan Harper, some conversations about him and how he felt about how this series went as well.
4: Uh-huh.
3: We got to talk about that. Plus, we'll get into some Jalen Brunson conversation here in just a moment. But I do want to remind you, we'd like to welcome in our new affiliate. That's right, we got a new one. I'll give it up for applause for Hilo Hawaii. 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They're led President and General Manager Chris Leonard. So to all our new listeners in Hawaii, thank you for turning in. Shout out to Hilo Hawaii. My bad, Hilo. Hilo Hawaii. I want to make
5: Aloha.
3: Sure we start off on the right foot, Hawaii. So Hilo Hawaii there, 6-7 a.m. and 98.5 FM KPUA. So we appreciate you all, our listeners. That's dope, man. Next time we go out there with the family, if somebody, oh, man. A couple in the building, that'd be awesome. So
5: you
3: we appreciate it.
5: And yeah. Shouts to their fish, their national fish. Uno uno nupu nupu apua'a. Don't ask how I know that.
4: That's for getting Sarah Marshall.
3: Okay.
5: I love you.
4: I got you, brother. I am very aware of most.
5: You're so cool.
4: I'm very aware. Yes.
5: You're so cool.
3: Look at that. All I need, y'all can have all the titles of the movie. I just need to know the fish good.
5: So
3: do
5: bad.
3: I grill it? Do I Cajun it? See what do I do?
5: Charbroil it? Okay. Slow bait.
3: So shout out to them. 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And again, as always, check us out on YouTube.
4: Mm-hmm.
3: Rob Genie, YouTubians, Odd Mob Couples.
6: Oh, I got several. You know, some of them I can't read on the air. Some of them I can read on the air.
3: I've seen some of them.
6: Yes.
3: You have?
6: Yeah. The one I did want to point out, though. Aggravated Man 365.
3: No, I see where this is
6: negative.
3: Going.
6: Right. Here
3: aggravated
6: we go.
3: Aggravated Man.
6: He says, where's Rob Parker, B-I-C-C-C-H, ah.
7: I was wrong.
3: I think he was ready to get at Rob.
6: Yeah,
4: it seems mad. Like a lot of people
3: probably
4: were ready to
3: Spurs.
4: Get at Rob.
3: Well, he did say the Spurs were not going to lose another game. And boy, did they lose. And the thing about it is they didn't just lose. It happens, right? They lost in epic fashion.
4: Yes.
3: 29-point leads, I should say.
4: 29.
3: 15 up 16 14, last yeah. game, mm-hmm. up double digits in every game. And again, it just proved my whole point to Rob. And I said this to him a million times just to repeat it one more time real quick, which we'll get into Jalen Brunson. I'll have Rob G set us up for that. It's just experience. That was my whole thing. And you mentioned something last hour. I kept telling him he wants to fire Mitch Johnson. I said, no. The Spurs were ahead of schedule. I think the Spurs organization loved their new coach. He's been around the organization.
4: He said fire Mitch Johnson already?
3: Yes.
4: Come on, man.
3: Rob G. Malian, he said fire after the 29-point.
6: He did.
4: Come on.
3: But man. It was I already knew he was going to say it. Rob G. on our phone said, let me guess, fire Mitch Johnson. Yeah.
4: Oh, my
3: God. But my thing is, yes, that's inexcusable and unforgivable. But my thing is, I said to him, and I believe this, that the Spurs were like, we won 30-something games, think 33 last year.
4: Mm-hmm.
3: In their minds, I thought they'd be high 40s, you know, with a healthy Wimby, maybe touch 50, get in the first, second round. You know, the incremental growth. What is happening when that's happening? They're learning and growing experience. He is too. I don't think they expected a 38, 39-year-old coach to be – in game sevens versus the Thunder and then in the NBA finals and against a grizzled Knick team and a coach who's been there before. Like they skipped a few, you know, lessons. And I think Miss Johnson was in that thing, like, right. Somebody give me my pomade. And he was trying to figure this thing out. And, like, the idea that I'm not firing my young coach who I believe in. The Spurs organization is too well run for that. But I'm like, why am I I think he just had to go through it. That you would hope maybe, you know, he'd kind of go through it. Maybe get in the postseason one or two more times, then you're in the finals. Not just jump straight to the finals, and he's got to figure this thing out on the fly with a bunch of young guys, first, second year, and third year guys. So that's all. I wasn't on the team firing Mitch Johnson. I think he was out coached from a Mike Brown, who's a vet. He's had many of his own teams. Dude, he's coached LeBron. He's coached Kobe.
6: He's had his lumps.
3: With the Warriors. Yes. He's like, no, that's a guy who's been around the block and knows what he's doing. And he's had his lumps. Absolutely, which is why there was some criticism of him. It's like, is this the guy? Right. And to his credit, he proved him right. And so did Jalen Brunson, Rob G.
6: Oh, shout out to Jalen Brunson, Short Kings stand up. I'm standing up right now. You can't tell.
4: I saw you. I saw a little rise. I saw the elbow do this right here. I said, he's up. Man,
6: Jalen Brunson, unanimous finals MVP among 11 voters because he had 45 points in the clincher. He was the only guy on their team who wasn't afraid of the moment, at least in the first half.
4: Yep.
6: Shot 4-7 from three-point range, 13-15 from the foul line, 15 points in the fourth quarter. They needed all 15 to get the win. Just for context, what Jalen Brunson has done during this run here. Became one of only four players, including Michael Jordan, Giannis, Bob Pettit, to score at least 45 in a closeout game. Okay. Joins Kareem, MJ, Bill Walton as the only players ever to win an NCAA National Championship, Naismith College Player of the Year, an NBA title, and an NBA Finals MVP.
4: Wow.
6: Shout out to Jalen freaking Brunson.
3: And all of that, what you just said to me, Rob G, is why he's going to be a Hall of Famer. Jalen Brunson will be a Hall of Famer. Now, shout out to Deion Sanders. One of the things I always loved, he always said, is when some of these guys start getting the NFL Hall of Fame, it tell you what, baby, we're going to have some wings in that thing. Because it's going to have to be a wing with me, you know. And he's right. Like, to put, let's say Eli sneaks in.
4: Yep.
3: And then Deion Sanders and Barry Sanders sitting there like, hey, that dude's with Joe Montana, like, he with us?
4: Yeah.
3: So I say that to say, we'll see what wing Jalen Brunson will get into when his career is over. Mm-hmm. I think there's still much to be desired. He's 29 years old, so I think he's got, you know, four more All-Stars and five more All-Star games appearances. Yep. He'll have a few more, two, three All-NBA, whatever the team may be, and those things like that. Maybe clutch player, whatever. But the reason he's going to get there is because you just mentioned it, Rob G. There's something to be said about a dude at the end of this. We all just kind of scratched our chin. And, now that I think about it, I don't know why this dude was the 33rd pick or whatever. This dude is simply a winner.
4: Yes.
3: Kerry?
4: Yes.
3: High school.
4: Yes.
3: Too small. Too this. Not at the check. Win.
4: Yep.
3: College. I mean, yeah, but you ain't going to be Duke, North Carolina, Kansas. Win.
4: Twice.
3: You lucked out. Okay. Win. Hey, okay. All right, well, you're still too small, too stupid, probably not in shape enough in their minds. He didn't, you know, he's not ripped up like Russell Westbrook. And okay, 33rd pick. Okay, cool. Plays well with Luka.
4: Yep.
3: To the tune of like, oh, dang, maybe he might be actually a real player in these streets.
4: Uh-huh.
3: The Knicks get him. That's a terrible signing. Well, New York, that's the best you can do. Plays well. 50 wins for that team. First time they had it in decades that they had the 50, you know, three straight seasons.
4: Mm-hmm.
3: Inching closer in the playoffs, all-star appearances, clutch board.
4: All-NBA.
3: All-NBA, mm-hmm. Big facts.
4: Mm-hmm.
3: And what does he do? And this is the key part for me. He got to the finals, and I love this part, that he didn't play well those first couple games, mm-hmm. right? Mm-hmm. He was inefficient. He was kind of hero ball, and I think I said, Kerry, that I think some of that the mushing by Wimby, the pushing around, Stephon Castle just shoving him.
4: Yeah.
3: I think he took it too personally where he was like trying to show him too much and it kind of got out of his own flow and a team flow in game three. And that's what got them out of that rhythm. But to see what he did in the last two games to the tune of that 45-piece masterpiece.
4: Yes.
3: What he was able to do, how he did it, trying to work around and see if guys are going to come with me. I got my dog, Carl Anthony Towns. Okay, he is not playing today. The brother got 2 points, and he fouling any and everybody. Yeah. Some of them wasn't good calls. I'll give him that. Yes. But he's not with me. Wasn't with me the game before.
4: Mm-mm.
3: Thank God for OG.
4: Yep.
3: And I think he had knew, I got to get this done. And he had that stone cold killer in him.
4: He did.
3: That stone cold, I'm getting it done. And between high school, remember, this isn't the NBA Hall of Fame. This is Naismith Basketball Hall of Fame.
4: Yep.
3: High school. College, two championships, now finals MVP, and he's 29. And who knows what else he'll do the next 5-6 years, Kerry?
4: Yeah.
3: And my last point, there's a lot of guys that we will put ahead of him we have when his career, when it's about to be said and done, he's going to be able to be like, hey, you know, Why is he over me? Why is Damian Lillard over me? Mm-hmm. Top 75 player.
4: Ooh.
3: But like, why?
4: I know.
3: And you're going to be like, well, ooh. You know what I mean?
4: Yeah.
3: Why is Kyrie? Kyrie talent-wise, we all see that. Don't get it twisted.
4: I know.
3: But I'm talking about what he'll have. That like you like, why? And there'll be a handful of people when his career is done that he'll be able to say, I hear you. A little more aesthetically pleasing to me. I get that. But why him over me? Because all I did was win.
4: Yeah.
3: And a lot of people wrote him off and or he's this, he's that. And he kept getting it done. And now you look at the Naismith Hall of Fame. Look, me and Rob both agree. It ain't the NBA.
4: Yeah.
3: Because there's some players in there. I would be, hold on now. Y'all got to get out if this was just strictly your NBA career.
4: Yeah, you're talking about Arvydas Sabonis and those cats. Like, they're Hall
3: of
4: Famers.
3: Yeah, I'll take him out just because he was mostly the world. But exactly. I mean, even some NBA players.
4: Yeah.
3: It's some NBA players. You like, he got in? Hold up.
4: Yeah. The thing about Jalen, and you know, I know a lot about Jalen. He got drafted to my Dallas Mavericks, right? Mm-hmm. So I remember when he got drafted, same draft as Luka. They came in the same time. And I remember them kind of going through the process. They were close, really, you know, really good buddies. And you could see their rapport starting to build. And you can also start to see in that rookie year, Jalen didn't get a lot of time. He played a little bit, and you could kind of see like we weren't sure.
3: Right.
4: Year two came, started to get more playing time. He's more getting into that six man role, and yep. He was coming off, you know, giving Luka some reprieve from handling the ball with mm-hmm. the second unit. And he wasn't even looking to score. He was more of a distributor. He was more of a floor general. Mm-hmm. And you saw that. Then that third year came.
3: Right.
4: And Luka got hurt in the playoffs.
3: Yep.
4: And JB had to, like, really man the ship. And you're looking like, hold up. He got 30 points against Utah. And then you're right. Like, okay, wait a minute. Oh, he's got 40. And you could see where he mm-hmm. could go. And you could see how he learned how to play that position and learn how to be – the killer that he is today. So I saw it building. Since for me, when he got traded to New York, I knew he was going to be a great pickup, but not this. Mm-hmm. I'm not going to even say I thought. I don't think anybody could have saw this. They talked to Jay Wright, his college
3: yep,
4: coach.
3: Yep.
4: He didn't even know this was the version we was going
3: to
4: get.
3: They talked to his dad. Rick Brunson said, I knew he'd be make it to the league. I didn't think it was going to be all right. This.
4: And so just with that being said and what he's been able to achieve and the level that he's been able to do it at, in the biggest market in the world, and I know how that market
3: you
4: goes.
3: Played there, yeah.
4: If I'm sure there's been games when people are like, "Oh, this is the best thing since sliced bread," and I'm sure there's been moments when they're saying he's too small, he can't get it done. Like I know these things exist in the same universe.
3: Yep.
4: And so for him to be able to man this thing and be the undeniable leader, and also just be the killer that he is, and go out and get this thing done, there's no way he's not that guy.
3: Postseason Jalen Brunson is what we thought James Harden would be.
4: Yes, we would. We hoped he would be.
3: Jalen,
4: I don't even think thought, Kelvin. I think
3: no,
4: hoped.
3: We not even know you thought because you thought it was a given because you saw regular season 36.
4: Sure.
3: And 12. Like that's yeah, oh, yeah. So not, you thought like oh this because watch this, Kerry Rhodes.
4: Okay, go ahead.
3: Great players in the NBA
4: mm-hmm.
3: elevate. When the pressure's on, when it matter most.
4: Yes, they do.
3: That's what made them great.
4: But we saw James Harden in his first year when they made it to the championship. He's coming off the bench, and he didn't do it then.
3: It might have been written on the wall then.
4: Yes,
3: we just thought like, oh, no, that was just a fluke. He was young.
4: No, he did it in the first one.
3: Jalen Brunson is what a lot of players we think
4: I know what you're talking about.
3: Are. And again, he's not as naturally gifted, meaning he's not faster, he's not athletic as some of these guys.
4: Yeah.
3: But when it's time to kill and to win the game, and inspire a team, in some cases, drag a team. Yeah. Oh, y'all ain't got it? Okay, come on. I got y'all. Just come on. He's been able to do that. And again, you look at him last year, and he's kept inching closer and closer, mm-hmm. right? Second round a couple years ago. Last year, gets to the Eastern Conference Finals, Game 7 versus the Pacers. Got a chance. They got in there last year. You never know once you get there. This year, get there. Get it done. Down double digits in five straight games. That's cool. Let me drag these dudes.
4: Yeah.
3: And again, obviously, OG Cat was great the first two games. I don't make it like they didn't do anything at all. I was screaming at Anobi's praises for sure.
4: Yeah.
3: But my point is, you knew, and this is the difference with the Spurs, you knew that Jalen Brunson and the Knicks, we knew we had a closer. And when I was watching him, left-handed, crafty, not the fastest, I'm like, oh, that's what we thought James Harden would be.
4: Man.
3: Oh, Jalen Harden thought we could close games out. You thought he could lead teams, drag teams, and make it happen. He's even had some maybe better teams in the Knicks as far as throughout the Rocket years, some other teams.
4: Yeah, yeah.
3: You thought James Harden could do that. And I watched him like, that's the difference. A dude that said, I don't care, we're getting it done. But if you check the track record, that's been him. High school, college, now in the pros.
4: Yeah, I mean, you threw James Harden out there. I would throw in Donovan Mitchell as well.
3: That's fair.
4: We thought he could do it as well.
3: That's fair. I think because Donovan hasn't been as spectacular as James Harden, like he's never been an MVP candidate.
4: Yeah, sure.
3: Harden had a four-year, five-year run.
4: I know. Yeah.
3: Where look at Jason.
4: Hey, look at him. He can't contain it at all. Look at him. He's doing.
3: Hey, I'm gonna call that boy Jason Brunson. Look at Jason Brunson right now.
4: Look at him. Hey, look at him flexing away. Fade away.
3: Hey, with the left hand too. All right, 8-7. I peeped it in. 877-99 on Fox. Rob G, you just real quick before we break, just your thought. Am I crazy for, like, that's what we thought Harden would be? Being able to drag a team, be, you know, just that a guy, I'm using him as an example because kind of crafty like that, left hand, guys make, you know, that you're like, oh, that's what we were always kind of thought he would be.
6: For sure. And I'll tell you another thing that I think, and this to me feels like an even bigger compliment to him, is few guys can say in the pantheon of the NBA that they maximize their ability more than Jalen Brunson has. To your point, he's listed at 6'2". Nobody thinks he's 6'2".
3: He's 6 max. I'll give him 6.
6: He's listed at 190. Everyone's like, he's a little more than 190. Right? He's not fast. He's not explosive. He is tenacious. Yep. He is skilled. He knows that you know I'm unathletic. He knows that you know I can't jump out of the gym. Mm-hmm. So I'm going to use that to my advantage. I'm going to use my big body. I'm going to use angles. I'm going to do whatever I have to do to get the job done. And that's something that I think deserves, is even more impressive to me. Because there's the NBA and sports in general are littered.
3: Talented dudes.
4: Yeah.
6: Throughout history. Yeah. This guy is incredible. Man, do you remember watching this guy play? Man, he could jump out of the gym. He could do it. Jalen Brunson can't do any of that stuff.
4: Yeah.
6: But he found a way to turn whatever advantages he had, whether it's having a dad as a former NBA player or having a great coach in college at Villanova, and he maximized every single ounce of talent that he had. And I think that's going to be what I'm going to remember him the most about.
4: I like that.
3: I love that.
4: Yeah.
3: Absolutely love that. 877-99 on Fox. Couple of great ways of looking at it. Did that solidify him as a Hall of Famer? Nobody's saying he's the best players of all time. That will still be left to be determined where his, but
4: exactly, yeah.
3: You know how the Naismith NBA Hall of Fame is, or in Basketball Hall of Fame. Was that enough? Was there more? Did he maximize his talent? Jalen Brunson, did he do it for the small guys? 877-99 on Fox. I wasn't talking about you, Rodney.
4: He threw his hands up 13 times.
6: I'm claiming it. It's
4: yeah,
6: fine.
4: He claimed that one.
3: Yeah. I think I just, like, I don't know, I like might have been like a half an inch out of the small guy. I might still be right.
6: You're probably taller than Jalen Brunson.
3: We might be. Nah.
4: That's all you, Kelvin. Kelvin.
3: 6'2"?
4: No.
6: If he can say 6'2", you can say it.
3: If Jalen Brunson is 6'2", I'm 6'2". Mama call him Clay, I'ma call him Clay.
4: Oh, my goodness.
3: Yeah, stick with your boys, 877-99 on Fox. Hit us up, Fox Sports Radio. By the way, let's tell them about M-Drive, Kerry.
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0: I don't know what you meant by you know one of them.
1: Yeah, I mean, you know.
2: Hey.
1: Hey, yo.
2: We're live.
0: Hey, yo, we're live.
1: Pause.
0: That boy Neos, I don't know who it is. You and me. It ain't just you and me. It's you and us.
1: Us.
0: No, I'm serious. Bro,
1: us.
0: Bro got like
2: he's got a,
0: 9, 10 of them.
2: He's got a little stable. Got a stable. No, bro, got a stable.
0: Serious.
1: Yeah. Hold on, kill the music, Alex.
2: He's got a stable.
0: He's public with, he has several women.
1: Really?
2: Yes.
0: Like when he does a show, and thank you for coming out, woo! And he goes to the sprinter.
2: Yep.
0: Seven. It's a
2: no,
0: fact.
2: He has a rotation.
0: He has a whole wife, like, yeah. Like women, like they live together, they do life together.
1: You know what?
2: Yeah.
1: If you think monogamy is just a type of wood, I respect that.
0: Yeah.
1: What?
2: It ain't for me.
1: What?
0: That sound good, all dudes' dreams.
2: It ain't for me.
0: That sound good.
1: I don't know.
0: Rob G. That's Rob G staring at the computer. He know
2: that. Like, he ain't even looking up.
0: It sounds good.
2: It ain't.
1: But?
2: Kel, it don't
0: bro,
2: even
0: I'm
2: sound.
0: I'm married. My wife is amazing. I'm blessed.
2: Yeah.
0: But the idea of having multiple, like, bro, that's the thing. Why are you with her? Why are you spending over there? Why are you too much time? What'd you get? Why are you hugging up on? What am I time? Did you get me? So that?
2: It don't even sound good to me is what I'm trying to tell
0: you. I'm saying, when you're young, that sounds good. Bro, that. Bruh, that's a lot of emotion. That's a lot of jealousy. A lot of who you spending time. That's just that.
1: You don't think he has that all like preordained though?
0: Nope.
1: Like he has like a video where they sit down and watch. Like, welcome to Neo's group. You're going to be involved for Saturday.
0: 1,000%. I think he thinks it in his mind, and it sounds good.
2: Yes.
0: Until she got the better ring. Why'd she get to go with you to this trip? I did. You was with her last, and I thought you was going.
2: And it can be that way to start.
0: Yeah,
2: that's fine to start, Alex. But yeah. Human nature takes
0: human
2: over.
0: Human nature kicks in, bro. We're riding to another. No, that's something. All right. I couple on this here Magic City Monday. I blame you, Neil, for getting a sidetrack. And by the way, the excitement of the FIFA World Cup is now streaming live on Fox One, the official English streaming platform to catch every unforgettable moment. Fox One brings the action straight to your screen so you never miss a goal. Download Fox One and experience the FIFA World Cup live. And speaking of the World Cup, don't miss Team USA's second game of the group stage this Friday, 3 p.m. Eastern, be noon out here in the West on Fox. It's USA versus Australia, live from Seattle. Looking forward to that. That should be a good one. Get to it. All right, Rob G, here's what I'm going to do. We're going to go to Steve, and then we'll take these calls on the other side of what is trending. Hey, Steve.
3: Well, Texas Tech quarterback Brendan Sorsby is applying to enter the NFL supplemental draft, which is in July. He'll reportedly withdraw his lawsuit on Tuesday and leave college football. The last of the four games today in the World Cup going on in Los Angeles right now on FS1. It's New Zealand, ranked 85th in the world, lowest ranked team in this tournament against Iran. But New Zealand's been the better team in the first half. The game's on FS1. That goal in the 7th minute got them the lead. A couple minutes ago, Iran's shot hit the post, did not go in. So right now at the 25th minute, it is still New Zealand, 1-0 advantage. The game in Miami earlier today saw Saudi Arabia up for much of the game, but Uruguay tied at 1-1. That was the final on a goal in the 80th minute. Uruguay outshot them 29-7. Belgium and Egypt tied 1-1 in Seattle. Another 67,000 on hand for that game. And the shocker to start the day in Atlanta, Spain, a scoreless tie against Cape Verde in its World Cup debut, a team that had qualified by winning its group in Africa this past year. Cape Verde is off the coast of West Africa. Population about 500,000, roughly the population of Fresno, California. Four games on Tuesday. The first three will be on Fox TV, starting with France against Senegal tomorrow, 3 p.m. Eastern time. The Americans play Friday, and the U.S. star Christian Pulisic did practice on the side today due to his calf injury. He only played the first half of the opener. Canada's captain Alphonso Davies was still limited at practice today due to a hamstring injury. Neymar of Brazil is still not practicing at all, out for the month with a calf injury. The excitement of the FIFA World Cup is now streaming live on Fox One, the official English streaming platform to catch every unforgettable moment. Fox One brings the action straight to your screen so you never miss a goal. Download Fox One and experience the FIFA World Cup live. And speaking of World Cup, don't miss Team USA's second game of the group stage this Friday, 3 p.m. Eastern, noon Pacific on Fox. It's the USA versus Australia live from Seattle. To Major League Baseball tonight, ex-Dodger pitcher Dustin May is the starter in St. Louis for the Cardinals. He was perfect through six innings. then allowed a walk and a single in the seventh. At the end of seven, Cardinals lead the Padres 3-0. May with seven scoreless innings, just the one hit, one walk allowed, five strikeouts. Philadelphia had Zach Wheeler on the mound. He got the win, going six scoreless innings, nine strikeouts. Philly 7-0 over Miami, the final. The Reds still lead 9-0 on the Mets in the top of the seventh. Eugenio Suarez with two home runs, including a grand slam, in the first two innings. Also, the Cubs lead the Rockies 1-0 in the top of the sixth inning. At the College World Series, Texas eliminated Alabama 14-2. Bottom of the eighth, it's Oklahoma 4-3 over Georgia. Back to you.
0: Steve, thank you. It's the iCouple on a Magic City Monday. 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You know that. They need more time and a lot more space. So remember, stay back, stay safe. America's pros rely on you, paid for by FMCSA. All right, let's take these calls, Kerry. We were having a conversation that just, I believe at this point, Jalen Brunson, again, I'm not saying he's on the Magic Johnson, Larry Bird level of the Hall of Fame, but just the way that we know the Basketball Hall of Fame is, I think that performance, the way he did it, the way he went about it, he didn't just win one where he was a participant. He came out there and took that game, two games in a row, and choked the life out of the Spurs. He's already won two in college. He's won in high school. He's been an All-NBA. I just think he's headed. He's in. With the way it goes. Not an NBA Hall of Fame. Naismith Basketball Hall of Fame.
2: Yes.
0: Maybe I'm crazy. 877-99 on Fox. Let's take some calls.
2: Let's see if the callers agree with you, Kelvin. We got Dion in Texas. You're on with the Odd Couple, man. How are you?
4: Hey, I'm doing well, Kerry and Kelvin. Look, Kelvin, hey, man, you ain't got to sell to us that know some basketball. You know exactly what you're talking about, brother. First of all, we need an all-trash Rob Parker. I'm glad he ain't on the show today, because he's getting in and stealing so hard right now. Everybody been on trash. And he picked the Knicks 1-8 in the last nine games. He picked Cleveland to sweep them, and he picked the Spurs in every single game. And this is why people, and he said Jalen Brunson wasn't a star. Hey, man,
0: he
4: check
0: did.
4: This out.
0: Boy, I'm glad you're here for these receipts. Alex, are you recording these receipts?
4: Please record it, because, man, that was blasphemy. Man, that was malarkey. I don't know what to say that was. That was just crazy.
5: I was wrong.
4: Jalen Brunson has been a four-year starter. He already has 11,000 career points, and just as a four-year starter. So that dude is giving New York Knicks fans, he's giving teams buckets, okay? He's the singular reason that team, that organization is stable right now. And then you added some pieces around him, his dad and some friends of his from college. Hey, those dudes are getting the job done. He's a bona fide Hall of Famer for sure. Definitely the Naismith Hall of Fame for sure. And you guys, that was a great topic, the way y'all discussed it earlier, man. I expected a lot of players that's bigger and taller and more regarded, just who's a second-round draft pick. I expect a lot of first-round draft picks to have done what he's accomplished. So this dude is definitely the best American guard, at least, right now. Halliburton, I'm not big on him. I need to see what he's going to do when he comes back from injury. He was like a one-year wonder, and he performed very well. That was out of nowhere. But this ain't out of nowhere. Jalen Brunson has been giving the Knicks fans buckets for four straight seasons, 50 wins in a row, all four seasons. And, he's that dude, guys, and I appreciate the show. Great listening to you.
0: No doubt, Dion. Appreciate you, man. Great call, brother. Appreciate you. All right, who we got next? Who next?
2: He came in with the facts. So we got Justin in Nashville. You're on with the Odd Couple, man. How are you?
6: I'm good. Happy Magic City Monday. Hey, brother.
0: No doubt. Same to you. He sounded like he was just left Magic City. Well, he was having Magic City Monday. Just left Cinnamon right now. Threw a few ones in the air. Had a little Henny and Coke.
2: Oh, man.
6: Did have a little Henny.
2: There you go, Justin.
0: What you got?
6: Man, so I just want to say on the Jalen Brunson topic, man, of course he's in the Hall of Fame. He just took one of the NBA's most famous teams after a 50-year stint and got them a championship. Mm-hmm. If anything, Spike Lee's going to pay that. And also, before I get off the phone, I just want to shout out another small hero of the NBA Finals, Jose Alvarado.
2: Yeah. Man,
6: love that kid. He actually played ball with my cousin, Moses Wright, ACC Player of the Year at Georgia Tech. What's up, Moses?
0: Shout out to Moses.
2: Yep.
6: Yeah, so just for him to come home as a Brooklyn native, mm-hmm. Puerto Rican dude, man, Rican decorate was the next day. I mean, this is like some cinematic Disney story stuff. So I just want to shout out Jose Alvarado, man. I'm so proud of you, dude. And then with Jalen Brunson, man, of course he's a Hall of Famer. I'll hang up and listen, guys.
0: Appreciate it, man. Thank you for the call. I tell you what, Jose Alvarado definitely about to get a Netflix little movie. Like, it might not have a big budget. They might only spend $900,000 on it, but he going to get a movie. He might have to front half of it himself.
2: Starring Bow Wow?
1: Gonna be on Tubi?
0: Yeah, it'll be on Tubi.
2: Starring Bow Wow.
0: I don't even know as him with some braids. No, that's crazy. They gotta get somebody else.
2: I'm wrong.
0: Would it be starring maybe Trey Young playing him?
2: You think Trey?
0: Trey Young playing Jose. That
2: would be crazy.
0: Let's take one more real quick.
2: We're gonna go one more. Let me get back in here.
0: And then we're gonna give you a World Cup update. We've got a couple of goals since I've turned around, been missing it.
2: Here we go. We got an Andre in Massachusetts. You're on with the Odd Couple, man. How are you?
0: What up, Dre?
7: How you doing? Is Brooklyn in the house?
0: It's Brooklyn in the house.
7: Everybody laugh about Jose. Jose took his time, made it to the Puerto Rican parade. Fresh off of the NBA championship, you know, coming hailing from Brooklyn, mm-hmm. Or to join New York. And that's really the heart of the matter when we're talking about Jalen Brunson. He's also one of these Knicks that's loyal to the soil and came back, and that was the vision to end up where we are now.

and he has great resilience because he's been told no. All right, that's the best thing that can happen for young athletes. If somebody tells you no, you're not as good as you think you are, and you have to work through adversity, and that's the true blueprint, and it's turned itself out like we thought. Okay, but he goes to Villanova, just like a Michael Jordan goes to Dean, to North Carolina, and he gets actual instruction, so he comes into the NBA as a full-blown adult, ready to work and earn his spot. And so the bottom line is, he is the central piece of what we call La Cosa Nova, or the Nova Knicks. That's the foundation with Hart and Mikal Bridges, and we lost Ragu. We're

0: rundown to the.
1: And you know, in 72, and then walk Clyde Frazier. And let me tell you,
0: I know you excited, Dre. You've been calling in every day to tell Rob how wrong he is, and the Knicks are going to get it done. Go New York, go New York, go. Boy, that boy, Dre, you let him, boy.
2: Boy, he was going.
0: Yeah, and then let me tell you, when Allen Houston made that shot, man. And Larry Johnson in the four-point play.
3: And then Latrell Sprewell went for 40.
0: And if you think about it, when Latrell, what he was doing was he wasn't going to choke that coach.
3: No, he wasn't going to choke that one because he had Charlie Ward there to protect him.
0: And Charlie Ward, I don't know if you knew this, he won a Heisman Trophy.
3: He did win one.
0: So what he was doing, and then, you know, Pat Riley left the Lakers. He brought championship DNA, but shout out to Andre. Man. I just messing with you, Andre. Hey, great calls. This is what we'll do. We got to do a last call. So 877-99 on Fox, 877-99 on Fox. We had a last call. Plus, also, James Dolan, Rob G said, Alex said it best, retention?
4: Yeah. Seed retention, lads.
0: All right. A little
4: abstinence wins.
0: Yeah. So maybe that has something to do with it. You know a little bit about boxing.
2: Yeah.
0: Maybe that had something to do with it. There's

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1: I'm so.
2: Know this song, Kelvin?
3: No disrespect like that.
2: It's closing time.
3: Yeah, there you go, brother.
4: Closing time.
2: It is closing time. And I would say it's time for last call, but somebody, oh, I didn't get it. You know Rob G don't like taking calls anyway.
5: He's not for the people.
2: He's not for the people.
3: Look at him back there shaking his head.
2: Soccer, put the camera on him. When y'all try to get through, this is the reason why you'll get that guy right there. Put Rob G in the camera, Soccer.
5: Swinging his feet in here.
2: Swinging his feet. Sick of y'all. Don't worry. They came to work. Don't want to work. I ain't going to work to work.
6: If the phone wasn't plugged in, I'd show you all the X's on it. It says unlocked.
2: Yeah. Well, I'm supposed to take a screenshot and send it to Soccer. So shout out to all y'all who called and wanted to get in, but you couldn't get in. Blame Rob G on that.
3: Oh, man.
2: It is the Odd Couple. Kelvin Washington, Kerry Rhodes. And I got to say, man, we say it all the time. This is a great show in the sense that there's so many great different ways of coming at the NBA Finals, the different angles to it. There's so many more.
3: That's so many
2: that
3: more,
2: me
3: man.
2: And you talked about off there that we'll get to because you're in tomorrow. Mm-hmm. Rob G and I have had conversations about a handful of them that we'll get to. Shout out to all the callers and folks on YouTube as well, the Odd Mob. Appreciate that as well. By the way, if you missed any of today's show, be sure to catch the podcast. Just search The Odd Couple wherever you get your podcast. And, of course, you're going to get a best of version and a full version as well. Please rate it 5 stars, like it, share it, comment, all that good stuff. And and shout out to everybody also on YouTube who has subscribed too, man. I'm just going to look. Where are we at? 27,200 subscribers.
3: Nice.
2: Not Fox Sports Radio.
3: No. You
2: The Odd Couple.
3: The Odd Couple, yeah.
2: That means a lot to us, by the way. Oh, shoot. Let me see.
3: What happened?
2: I just seen some wild stuff. Let me see what the. Yeah. All right. They're arguing about Cade right now in the YouTube. Cade Cunningham. They talk about the best guards in the East.
3: Oh, what'd they say?
2: So they said, homie forgot Cade disappeared in the second round. You bugging?
3: Uh-huh.
2: So somebody must have said, Cade is that guy.
3: You said that. I ask you, I said, out of those Cade and Tyrese.
2: Absolutely.
3: And,
2: listen, if you ask me to take right now, I'm still going to take Cade just because he's bigger. He's, you know, stronger, and he also has that clutch gene. Now, again, I hope absolutely he didn't show up game 7 at the home, without a doubt.
3: Mm-hmm.
2: But if you also gave me, like, if you took Kay and I got Jalen, clearly I'm all right with that.
3: Yeah.
2: There's some other guys, guards, who is specifically in the East, who left to be determined.
3: Mm-hmm.
2: What does Donovan mention? Is there a growth? Is there something better? Is there a way to elevate your team? Tyrese Halliburton. Now, he's been dealing with shingles.
3: Yeah, that's
2: he's gained weight because he can't work out. And so he's been going through it physically.
3: All what about Trae Young coming back
2: all the
3: this
2: best,
3: year?
2: No. Let's move on quickly.
3: Yep.
2: Nope. Yeah. Trae Young is fun to watch when he's at his best. He's a league pass kind of a view.
3: Mm-hmm.
2: I don't think he builds his team up yet. Jalen Johnson. What are we counting him as? Kind of a 2-3, 3-4, kind of a wingy.
3: When CJ came back, he kind of moved to like a 3.
2: 3, yeah. He is fun to watch.
3: Mm-hmm.
2: He's not your typical guard, so I won't put him, but I'm just saying, thinking of guys in the East right now.
3: Yeah. Who else is out there?
2: The real question, too, by the way.
3: What's up? What? You got some, you've been very pensive
2: what
3: right now.
2: What guards are better than, I mean, Steph. Career, we know that.
3: Yeah.
2: Is Steph Jalen now and Edwards?
3: It's not a point. So, I mean, are we just like.
2: No, I'm saying guards.
3: Just guards in general.
2: Not points.
3: Okay,
2: guards.
3: Just a guard. I mean.
2: Luka.
3: Shea's still better, right?
2: Shea's still better.
3: In theory, right?
2: Is he?
3: I said in theory. You heard me?
2: Ain't no theory. I'm asking. I'm Rob Parker you right now. Yes
5: I'm asking you.
2: Right. I'm asking you. Yes or no? It's a simple question.
3: All right, look at this.
2: You had PTSD.
3: I look back like, is that Rob? I'm going to, yes, Shea's still better than Jalen right now. Yeah.
2: He is.
3: Yeah.
2: Rob G?
6: Yes, Shea is better.
2: Make sure we are not prisoners of the moment. Now, I don't think the gap is as huge as maybe some people. Because at the end of the day, it's who can get it done.
3: Yeah.
2: And I think that's much closer than if you're just saying who, like talent, like a size, ability.
3: Right, and they both got it done.
2: They both can get it done. And SGA, clutch player of the year this year, he can get it done as well.
3: Yeah.
2: So I and he had a great game 7, too. He just needs some help.
3: Yeah.
6: Well, speaking of getting it done.
2: Or not.
6: One of the reasons why the Knicks may have gotten it done is because they did not get it done in other departments. James Dolan, they released a video of him before the playoffs
2: they ain't
6: started.
2: Released nothing.
6: Gave a impassioned 3.5-minute speech about what this team needs to do over the next 10 weeks. Lock in. Let's win this Larry O'Brien trophy. Here's a snippet of one thing he told his players.
3: Keeping it close to the vest.
6: Take a listen.
4: I had this idea that maybe you should give up sex for the next 10 weeks.
7: Hold
4: you
7: up.
4: Don't have to give up sex for the next 10 weeks. But, Jay.
2: Yeah, get to that but quick.
4: Like Spartans, you know what Spartans are? Right? They denied themselves, right, so that they could have an edge.
3: This is for Sparta.
2: Something tells me, yeah. You know what's funny? We're laughing and all that. Tells me you've denied yourself. Not to be all in you, but like I think you seem like the type who would subscribe to that. You do. You seem like
3: I did.
2: Yeah,
3: I
2: that's
3: did.
2: What I said. You,
3: I did,
2: you,
3: yeah.
2: You seem like the type
3: during the season. Especially when I was younger.
2: Yeah.
3: I would not do anything before, you know, lead ups to game and stuff like that for sure.
2: Ron, so, that man said a game. I'm talking about 10 weeks.
3: No. I'm just saying like even as I was younger,
2: one
3: like
2: game,
3: I was
2: aware game,
3: of
2: you know.
3: That, aware of that though.
2: No, I mean boxers do it.
3: Yeah.
8: Not a game.
2: Not a game
8: that I go out there and die for.
2: Do I believe
8: and play every game like it's my last? Not the game.
2: Not the game that I love.
8: We're talking about practice, man.
6: Well, real quick, of the 15 guys in the roster, how many of them actually did it?
3: Two. I would say
2: two?
6: How many rotation players?
3: I'll tell you. I'll tell you who I think did
6: okay,
3: it.
6: Okay, who?
3: Like I'll tell you.
2: OG.
3: I would say
6: OG's like, no, I'm locked in.
5: Oh, Cat for sure.
3: I would say Bridges would be one of the guys that wouldn't.
2: No, he's an Iron Man, bro.
3: Huh? Yeah.
2: He's an Iron Man.
3: Exactly. He's never hurt. He's always playing the game.
2: AC Green?
3: Yes. I got like that vibe from Mikal Bridges. I would say Mikal Bridges probably abstained. I would say Landry Shamet abstained.
6: No, that's why he started off so good. And then he caved in and then he fell.
2: He brought her back.
3: Oh, that's what it was. The married guys.
2: The married.
3: What do you think? You think the married guys know?
2: No, they didn't. I don't. It's tough though, because as much as we joke, I can see them coming home just being out of it. You know what I mean? 48 minutes.
3: Yes.
2: I can see them being like, "Whoa, I'm tired," but no, they was getting after it.
3: I'll tell you who didn't stick to it. Alvarado didn't stick to it.
2: No.

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7: And here's what you need to know.
8: A very entertaining first half at the World Cup in Los Angeles tonight. New Zealand tied with Iran 1-1. New Zealand ranked 85th in the world. Got a goal just 7 minutes in. By the way, Iran had one shot go off the post. Another goal it thought was a goal late first half, called back by offside. 1-1 at the break on FS1. Earlier in Miami, Saudi Arabia and Uruguay tied 1-1. Uruguay got the goal to tie in the 80th minute. Belgium, a 1-1 tie against Egypt in Seattle. The day started in Atlanta. Spain, a scoreless tie against Cape Verde in its World Cup debut. To Major League Baseball, the Cardinals have shut out San Diego. Dustin May, a complete game one-hitter with 9 strikeouts. Philadelphia, 7-0 over Miami. Zach Wheeler, the win. Texas Tech quarterback Brendan Sorsby is applying to enter the NFL supplemental draft, which would be in July. I'm Steve DeSager.
7: They've done it.
9: It's happening, Knicks fans! It's happening!
7: After 50-plus years of waiting, hoping, and absolute misery.
9: But for this moment, it was well worth the wait!
7: The Knicks are NBA champions.
9: The New York Knicks are NBA champions!
7: Congrats, Spike Lee, Ben Stiller, Tracy Morgan, and a big congrats to the biggest Knicks fan we know.
10: Wait for it. Timothy Chalamet.
11: Thank you so much from the bottom of my heart.
7: Did I miss anyone?
10: Okay, well then that's that.
12: Do you have any idea who I am?
13: Oh boy.

0: That's a pretty good version of Empire State of Mind. That's a pretty good version.
1: But I'm glad you started talking, because I was thinking someone was thinking there was technical difficulties and weather was delaying.
0: Oh, no, I think everybody knew. But I think there's a better version of Empire State of Mind. I think there's a better version of it.
2: There is.
0: That was put out right after the Knicks won the title on Saturday. Do we have that version of it?
3: You can't do. Now you're in New York, New York, New York.
0: Oh yeah, that's way better than Alicia Keys. That is way better than Alicia
4: Singer
0: Keys.
4: Singer couldn't carry a tune in a bucket.
0: I was surprised. I was surprised, honestly, after I put it up on social media. I'm like, wow, I really don't sound as good as I thought I was going to.
4: No.
0: But it was in your head. I was really.
4: You were on point.
0: I gotta say, I had a couple of questions in the middle of it.
4: I thought you were gonna say a couple of tequilas.
0: I thought it was no, tequila. I can't do tequila. There was a couple of questions that I had that said, oh, you know, maybe a little bit. But then I wanted to do the old Enrique Iglesias. Oh, I couldn't hear myself in the, you know, what it was. I couldn't
4: feedback
0: really,
4: in the monitor.
0: Yeah, I couldn't hear myself.
4: Yeah.
0: But anyway, I still feel like, you know, the message got out, like the accomplished message got out.
4: Yeah, just about. I mean, I saw it within mere moments of you posting it and just went, my God. And I'm like, and then I'm trying to look at, all right, is he sober? I don't really hear any member of your family laughing. So, I mean, either they were teary-eyed and excited with you or they banished you from the house because you were singing and upsetting the dogs.
0: I will tell you. All right. So I'll tell you how it went, how my Saturday with the Knicks winning the title. And again, I'm feeling a little weird right now because this is, you know, now I'm celebrating a title every day. I had the Knicks on Saturday, Stanley Cup yesterday. I have not won a title yet today, and I feel like, where's my title today? Like, I'm missing it now.
4: You woke up, baby.
0: I'm missing it
4: now.
0: Come
4: on, you got the hat trick. You woke up today.
0: What's my title?
4: Want to know.
0: So, Saturday, and this is the crazy part of it. Saturday for Game 5, I told you this but before you're off on Friday. One of my best friends who I coached soccer with for a long time, he had planned his wife's surprise 50th birthday. And we're really good friends with both of them. We play cards with them. We hang out with them all the time. And so her 50th birthday party surprise was at 6 o'clock Saturday at restaurant in Los Angeles, which plays into it. And the whole week's going and I'm like, dude, that's game five. That's game five. And I'm going, we're going to change this, right?
4: Because, you know, that schedule had been set a while before either team ever made it there, you know.
0: But here's the best part. He's the biggest Spurs fan in the world.
4: Oh.
0: After game two, I drove by his house the next day going to pick up Zoe from school, and I rolled the window down and I yelled out, Wemby for the win! No good! And I played Empire State of Mind, and I got a text from him like 5 minutes later and said, you are a monster. Right? So he's the biggest Spurs fan in the world.
4: I would have had you pulled over.
0: In the world.
4: And hey, there's like, a stolen car going down.
0: And I'm like, we're still having this game? We're still doing this party, right? This party is still happening, right? Okay. Next worst part. No TVs in the restaurant. Because it's a, you know, bigger she kind of great place. And the thing is, I've wanted to go there for so long. My wife has wanted to go there for so long. It's one of Antonio LaFaso's plays from Food Network and Scopa, which is in Marina Del Rey. Like, we've wanted to go there for so long, and this is where the party is. I'm going, and there's no TV. Are you wheeling in a TV? Is there going to be a TV? Because I'll try. I go, no, there's no try, only do. So the party goes on, and I'm the guy watching on my phone, right, the entire time. The fourth quarter, I am the commercial of watching live sports on your phone, because with about 5 minutes left to go, I can no longer be in the restaurant. I can no, because the Knicks have come back and it's a 3-point game, and Brunson hits the shot to tie the game, and I'm going outside. I go outside and I'm watching, and I don't know this, but everybody is videotaping me because I'm like slowly losing with every play. So I'm out there and I'm watching on my phone. I'm the only one. And then this woman, I didn't even know, comes up to me and says, hi, are you watching the game? I said, yeah. She goes, hi, my name's Karen. I said, hi, Karen. She goes, I'm in here with my husband. He's really mad at me, but I'm a huge Knicks fan, and this is a big dinner. But I said I had to go out and watch. You're watching the game, right? Yeah. Can I watch with you? I said, sure, no problem. So I'm watching. This is how tunnel vision and crazed I was. There were three other people at some point that came up and was watching the game with me. I didn't even know who they were. They could be going through my pockets, grabbing my wallet, everything
4: probably
0: else.
4: Did, yeah.
0: So I'm standing there with the phone, like, oh my, this is insane. This is insane. And so I'm watching it. I look up and I see people in the restaurant or have their phones out at me. I'm going, oh my, what is going on here? So I'm that commercial of standing on the street watching, and Wemby misses the three, and the bedlam ensues, and I scream and I throw the phone up in the air and I grab it and I'm running down the street, and everybody, and they're all going nuts, and I'm running through and I videotape myself singing Empire State of Mind, and I come back into the restaurant after a few minutes. I go, okay, I think this is going to be cool. I'm going to walk back in, sit back down. Like, it's a big restaurant, big.
4: What's the name of this place again?
0: Scopa, right? So it's a big crowded restaurant, everything. I'm like, okay, great. So I walk back in, I open the door, and everybody is clapping for me because they're so happy the Knicks won. And I stand there and I bow and I wave to everybody. I gave them great entertainment being out there. I mean, every missed free throw, I'm like, come on, OG. Oh, Josh Hart, come on. You can't keep missing free throws. We can't. But then Dylan Harper missed both of them. Yeah, and I was like, oh, that's it. I'm like, OG, just make one. And he made it. And then, of course, it couldn't be that easy. Landry Shamet decides, hey, I'm going to try to block Wemby's three. What are you doing, man? So that last second, I'm so nervous, but of course it doesn't go, and it's absolute bedlam. And I blacked out, I think, at some point, like at the end of the game, because my wife says to me, okay, so how did the end of the game go? And I'm like, the Knicks, and usually I can tell this play, then this play, this play. I go, Hart missed a free throw, made one. Spurs didn't get it. Anunoby missed a free throw. Maybe I'm going, oh my God, I barely remember the last 30, 40 seconds of this game.
4: Sure, can you walk a straight line from here?
0: I remember the missed free throws, and I'm going, okay, and then they missed. Goes, but wait, so I said, yes, no, but they had the lead, and so now I got out to 94-90, and then Wemby missed a three at the buzzer, and that was it, and they won, and it was, but like the whole time, when she first is asking me to recap the game, I'm like, so this, and then with a miss here, and I didn't tell her, she was, but what are the Spurs? Oh, yeah, Dylan Harper missed two free throws. Like, I forgot to tell her that part. She goes, do the Spurs have the ball at all at this point? I'm like, yes. No, Dylan Harper missed two free throws. Like, I can't get over how I felt in that moment, how crazed and insane I was. And I afterwards, when I sat back down in dinner, I said, this is how it is for people that their teams win. Like, I don't know how people do it. Like, well, I really don't.
4: First off, for the uninitiated, the reason this sequential thing is such a big deal, that the synapses weren't firing, is that normally Jason can run through an entire football game or basketball game as if he's got it stored play for play on a note card. So that you got that for one. Number two, was it this woman's actual birthday that day?
0: It was. No, she was there for a big birthday.
4: I'm not talking about Karen.
0: Oh, Karen.
4: Because Karen might have been
0: all the money we had.
4: But Karen might have been the one that left you discombobulated. So if I'm bam, I got questions.
0: I walked over.
4: Your friend's.
0: Yes. Well, first of all, let me finish with Karen.
4: Yeah.
0: So when she came back in, and I walked over and said, hey, I'm sorry, because I threw the phone in the air and ran after we won. I said, hey, so sorry. High five. I say to her husband, I go, sorry, but the Knicks won. And he goes, yeah, no, it seemed exciting. I'm like, oh, this relationship? Okay. Come on, man. You can't. It seemed exciting. Okay.
4: No, it was her. Just doesn't care
0: about her 50th birthday. Like, it was the day. Like, this has been planned for months, and it was a surprise, and she didn't know about it. So the whole week we have to keep it secret. About 20 to 25.
4: Okay, that's a lot of people.
0: 20-25 people.
4: Because I'm sitting there trying to figure out.
0: Like, are they going to miss me if I'm not there? Are they really going to miss me if I'm not? If I'm watching, I'm really going to miss me. But in the end, when I start thinking about this, going through the whole week, I'm like, what are we going to do? I'm like, I could have been sitting in my living room and watching it, and that would have been fun. But now this story, I'll remember this party and standing outside and like a true New Yorker with my phone and five people around me. I didn't even know who the other people were. I didn't even think they were in the restaurant. I think they're just walking up and down the street and said, what are these guys? I'm going to watch the end of the game. Okay, that's great. So I'm watching. I said, wow. At the end, I couldn't believe it. I went up to her and I said, Michelle's her name, my friend's wife. And my friend too. And I said, hey, I said, I know I feel bad about this. She goes, what do you feel bad about? I go, you know, this is your 50th birthday. And she says to me, and you stole the limelight, like she was kidding. I go, no, but I actually had a better time than you did.
4: But it's absolutely true. Number one, I mean, the fact that there's no TVs, God bless. I mean, two, I mean, you're a better friend than I would be, because this would be the optimal excuse, especially if there's going to be 20 other people there. Yeah. They ain't missing me.
0: No, I don't.
4: And for you, I mean, you were not a great friend during it because you're tracking the game on your phone anyway.
0: But I was there.
4: You weren't there in spirit. You were not conversing with anybody.
0: You were eating breadsticks,
4: but you weren't actually conversing.
0: No, I'm conversing with people. What's going on? Okay, Brunson just Brunson's all about the game.
4: It's not about Michelle and her lovely time.
0: I'm only going to answer the questions people ask me, and those are the questions people were asking
4: me. That's all I'm saying, is you're not actually present in this birthday dinner at this point.
0: I was physically present.
4: You might as well have been 5,000 miles away.
0: I was mentally present.
4: You might as well have been in Myanmar.
0: No. I was able to...
4: Also known as Burma.
0: I answered all the questions that were asked of me. I did not offer my opinions. I did not try to monopolize the conversation. I allowed everybody who was having fun and drinking, telling stories. You keep doing that. That's absolutely
4: fine. Did they go
0: fun.
4: And have
0: You're
4: the birthday cake and sing happy birthday to you while you were dancing around like a jackass?
0: No.
4: With your newfound buddies in the parking lot?
0: No, I will say, no, we did. We sang happy birthday and did cake at halftime. So that was good. That was good. I was able to, okay, halftime, let's do cake.
4: And then you were still there for the fourth quarter?
0: Yeah.
4: What the hell kind of party?
0: It was a big party. She's 50.
4: Yeah. But this is where you cut your losses. You just say, hey, we got booze at home. Let's go. I mean, if you've already had cake and the whole shebang, now you're just lingering, and you're not allowing that serving staff to make any extra money by turning that table around.
0: Oh,
4: bad job by you guys.
0: I didn't realize the next day, right, when I woke up yesterday, and then I had to gear up, right, because I had the Stanley Cup final. And I'm saying, man, like my left hand hurt, and I didn't know why. I'm like, I must have banged it last night or something like that. And when I picked up my phone, I realized, oh, it was because I was holding my phone horizontally to hold it. Like, so I'm like, oh, that really hurts. I must have held that phone. I must have like been gripping my phone.
4: Could you see it? Like all of a sudden, it's like straight out of a movie where you've crushed it. If things had gone south and Wemby had been fouled on that 3-point attempt.
0: You can have my phone and it can pry it out of my cold, dead hand. I can't get it out of here. It's one of those things where if you slid it out the side and then you can slide it right back in, like, oh no, my hand hurts.
4: Now, here's the obvious next question for all of the Jason Smith with Mike Harmon show, loving audience. They asked the obvious. Did Karen join the party?
0: No,
4: that guy was clearly done with her.
0: Yeah,
4: she was done.
0: I hope
4: him.
0: They're still together. I mean, but it was a big birthday, and but she was out. She was outside with me for a while, like probably the last
4: That's
0: half of the
4: That's what I'm saying. I'm going to go out on a limb and say, husband caught up on whatever show he was.
0: And
4: missing.
0: The thing is, it was only a 4-person birthday. Like it was her husband, and two other people, and she's out. She's out watching the game. I said, where are you from? And she said, I'm from Brooklyn. I said, oh, Staten Island. She said, okay, great. Where'd you go to school? And she went, oh, yeah, yeah. Because that's New Yorkers. That's what we're like. Yeah, where'd you go?
4: Yeah.
0: And I'm like, okay, I hope they're still together. I hope they're still together.
4: Well, I mean, he already established, I'm guessing, long before then, he didn't care about sports.
0: Like, man, when she
4: didn't
0: says
4: understand the gravity goes, of the moment.
0: It seemed exciting. I'm like, oh.
4: Because I'm just sitting there going, right? Like, and this goes for her, too. Like, whoever's birthday it is, you know the person in your life. If they're truly a Knicks fan, this goes to the same. Chicago, get East, any town USA, your team. This is it. Especially, you've been waiting 53 years, right? Go back to the Rangers in 94. They waited what?
0: Yeah.
4: 52 years. Here, it's like, you know, I'm looking, reservations for parties of 4 or 6 don't seem to be too hard to get at this restaurant.
0: Yeah.
4: For those folks, for Karen,
0: probably
4: could have saved some angst in the relationship
0: by
4: saying, you know what, can we pick a later time, you know, after the final buzzer or
0: that's maybe?
4: Because we knew the schedule for the finals a couple of weeks before anybody was tipping off.
0: Yeah,
4: plenty of time to scramble. And I know there were a lot of graduations and whatever else. Just saying, your friend, I mean, congratulations on 50. 50's a hell of a run. By planning it on the actual day and the NBA finals, It's kind of like your friend planning a wedding during college football season.
0: I mean,
4: come on.
0: But he planned it like before the playoffs even started. He goes, well, I thought we'd win a little bit in the playoffs. I didn't think we make it all the way here. I go, but it happened. Okay? And I'm sorry to play, but it all happened.
4: You got to have the variables. He put a very low coefficient on that variable.
0: He did.
4: And he got burned.
0: He did. Patent pending, because I know there's a Hollywood writer going, oh, that's a great meet cute for the beginning of my next movie where guy's watching a game and she comes out to watch with him and everything else. Yeah, no, patent pending. That's me and Karen's story.
4: Karen.
0: We had Karen.
4: How much did you spend on those Knicks tickets?
0: It's all. 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Well, coming up next, yes, we'll have more on the days after for the Knicks and the Spurs, Mikal Bridges Instagram Live.
4: It's football season.
0: But there is a big breaking football story we have coming up next. If you didn't get your quarterback in the draft in April, well, you still may have that chance. That's next right here. Jason and Mike, Fox Sports Radio. 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
1: 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Well, we have more NBA coming up. But big NFL news today. If you didn't get your quarterback in the draft in April or in the offseason at some point, well, okay, you may be able to get a first-round talent in the supplemental draft. Big news coming in just a few minutes ago. Brendan Sorsby is going to be leaving Texas Tech to enter the supplemental draft. Remember, he was ruled to be eligible to play this year after a huge gambling scandal in which he bet 40 times on Indiana when he was there, and he bet out of market, out of country, soccer and cricket and all kinds of stuff, a gambling scandal that was incredibly embarrassing for the NCAA. He's allowed back in. There were all sorts of questions and disruptions last week. Teams didn't want to play Texas Tech. They wanted to take him off their schedule. It was a horrible decision for college football. And now maybe they have found an agreement. Sorsby plans to enter the NFL supplemental draft in which a team can take him. Whatever round you submit your pick, obviously, is you lose that pick next spring. So what round will he go in? Will somebody take Brendan Sorsby? Who's the guy? Joining us now, nobody better than longtime NFL insider Jason Lockenfora. He's with us now. Jay, what's happening, man? How are you?
3: What's going on, gentlemen?
1: What's up? I mean, you know, kind of nice that we have another quarterback to talk about here that's, you know, not Fernando Mendoza.
3: Did a lot of work on him, and then he was trying, kicking and screaming to get back to school, and I was like, oh, man, I hope this isn't all for naught. And now here we go. But look, he still has to, like, the league, you know, doesn't have to let him in the supplemental draft. So, I mean, I'm just spinning it forward and wondering if we live in a world where there's future litigation, him trying to sue the NFL to get into the league if they don't grant him permission, you know, and clear him and make him a part of this process. So I don't know that it's a foregone conclusion that, you know, especially given the circumstances of his situation at college and the gambling and everything else. But he's, you know, one of the 5, 6, 7 kids who they've got a real eye on for 2027. And obviously, doesn't look like he's going to be playing college football no matter what, whether he's in the supplemental or not. And so you're looking at his current body of work, and the gambling stuff will certainly scare some people more than others, but it's not going to scare everybody off. I've had too many general managers and scouting directors and even guys who are like, I would never take him if I needed him, but somebody will. And he's athletic enough, and it's a good arm. And, like, I've had people read me their scouting reports on him, and, you know, he's someone who was coming into this year with a second-round grade for a lot of people. Second, third, with a chance that, you know, he could very well play himself into a first round. Now, he's not going to do anything else on the field to play himself one way or the other, but I think he's going to take it in the second round.
4: So when we look
3: if he's
4: at
3: eligible.
4: Right, but that's the thing, right? Even if he's eligible to get selected, I mean, Terrell Pryor got suspended 5 games for tattoos way back in the day, so I got to imagine there'd be some kind of punishment coming from the league.
3: Yeah, I mean, they could negotiate, I guess, contingencies that, hey, we're going to put you in, allow you to be a part of this process, but you still, even, you know, whatever you've done rehab-wise, whatever, you still have to fulfill X, Y, and Z. Yeah, I mean, I don't know about coming in with a suspension or not. I mean, look, they can make up the rules as they go along,
4: sure.
3: So the lawyers can sort all that out, but there's enough talent there that, you know, you're going to get him at a cheap enough price for what second round picks, if assuming he goes there, cost these days, that the risk will be worth the reward to see if he can obviously avoid getting himself into further trouble with his gambling. But yeah. I think he's going to fare pretty well.
1: All right, so if he gets a second-round grade, if that winds up where he winds up going, who's a couple of teams you can see either for where they sit right now, like a team like the Rams saying, hey, we have quarterbacks and we can bring the guy along slowly. Not that the Rams would take him, but what's a team that has the right makeup to bring him in? Cause he is going to be a story. He is kind of a rehabilitation, type project for him, or that, you know, hey, we can bring him in, or we're desperate enough that we can try to get our quarterback of the future now in the supplemental draft. Who's one or two teams you think would be in on Sorsby?
3: Well, a team I've heard the most about is the Eagles, in terms of the work they've done and what their kind of some of their internal recon is telling them. And some things, I guess, leave the building. And then you always have to wonder about anything draft-related, if there's an element of BS to it. But I don't think there is in this instance. They haven't been shy about using second, third-round grades on quarterbacks and the picks on quarterbacks in the past. And they took Kevin Cobb when they didn't need a quarterback. You just talked about the whole rehab thing. I mean, I'm old enough to remember a guy leaving Leavenworth and going there. Like, they've taken on significant challenges, and the Mike Vick thing was far more profound than this. So it checks a lot of boxes. And I, you know, could Hurts handle it? Couldn't he handle it? Well, whatever. Like, they want to win, and they're not sure Hurts is the guy to win long-term with anymore. And he's in a prove-it situation. So, boy, that's one team that I just kept hearing about as I started working on this kid a couple weeks ago.
4: So Jason, as we look at the rest of the NFL landscape, waiting for some other dominoes to fall, Brandon Ayuk back on social media, the on again, off again. Hey, 49ers waving and back and forth. Where's he ending up in 2026?
3: Boy. I mean, a lot of people think Washington because of the whole Adam Peters connection. A lot of people are scared. I mean, it's just he's played seven games the last 2 years. He's had more than seven strange interactions, or, you know, seven strange media posts or whatever was going on with his rehab and recovery there. I mean, I think it'll probably be somebody who knows him if it happens early in the process. And if I'm him, God, I really better get in the building and start getting around NFL trainers again and, you know, trying to reacclimate myself to this world. I mean, Washington is the one that has had the most buzz, and they like bringing in a fair amount of guys that they were familiar with as a front office from their time in San Francisco, and they're still looking for more weapons around the quarterback. So I'd maybe throw a dart in that direction.
1: All right, Jay, let's end with a fun one here. So Calvin Johnson does his normal golf outing that he does every year in Detroit. And he said, I'm surprised today, he gave a great quote, said he's surprised that no one has broken his record for receiving in a season, 1,964 yards, which he set back in 2012. He said, especially with now 17 games and no one's broken it yet, but he doesn't think it's going to stand very long, and he thinks Puka Nacua is the guy. Do you agree it's not going to stand long?
3: Yeah.
1: Do you agree Nacua? Is it going to be somebody else?
3: I mean, I think that's we've seen what wide receivers can do, and I don't think Cooper Kupp in his prime athletically was quite what this kid was. And it checks every box. You're playing in pristine conditions most of the time. You've got a quarterback who's old school gunslinger. You've got a coach who's willing to let it all hang out, and he's not going to be super conservative. You know, early down play action shots and explosives, they live on all that. They still sell play action under center, unlike a lot of teams, so you get those double moves, freezing people. I know he's had some nicks, but he's been pretty durable, and he's really entering his prime now. That sounds about right to me.
1: He's on Twitter at Jason Lockenfora. That is at Jason Lockenfora, NFL insider, who is now, thank you for stopping by. I know you're going to take a well-earned hydration break, just like we've been seeing in the World Cup.
3: Don't let me get me started. What a joke.
1: Wow. Enjoy the games, buddy. We'll talk to you next week.
3: You guys do the same. Thank you.
4: See you, Jason.
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4: So what you're saying is Calvin Johnson would bet the over 13, 24 and a half?
1: Apparently now, yes.
4: So there you go. Anywhere between 1,300 and 1,325 is where you're currently, depending on where you're shopping.
1: He also said potentially Justin Jefferson, but the change in quarterbacks last year, he's got to do it. He's got to do it soon. He's getting older. So he said, he did say Jefferson's the other guy that could break it. Now, remember, Cooper Kupp almost did it in 17 games a couple years ago, but, you know, he's not doing that now. So he said, yeah, Nacua number one, and then potentially Justin Jefferson, but he's got to do it soon.
4: And that's one to grow on.
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2: Hey, Steve.
1: He's not that wild about hydration breaks either. It's Steve DeSager.
5: Oh, I thought you were going to say he hates the Orioles too. Here's, by the way, a very entertaining World Cup game in Los Angeles tonight and a huge crowd. Iran has just scored to tie up New Zealand. It's 2-2 in the 70th minute. New Zealand had scored one early first half, one early in the second half. And this is the lowest ranked team in the tournament. New Zealand is number 85 in the world. Saudi Arabia, amazingly, led for much of the game in Miami before this, but Uruguay scored a goal in the 80th minute to tie them. 1-1 the final. Uruguay outshot them 29-7. Belgium won, Egypt won the final in Seattle, and what a start to the day in Atlanta. Spain, defending European champion, a scoreless tie against Cape Verde, which was in its World Cup debut, a team that had qualified by winning its group in Africa this past year.
1: Wait, isn't that the name of that Robert De Niro movie?
5: Yes.
1: Nick Nolte from 91?
5: Yeah, they're redoing it with some sort of streaming series.
1: Okay.
4: Javier Bardem, right?
5: Dum-dum-dum. Yes, in fact, that's how the day started, oddly, with Spain's actor doing the Fox narration to start the telecast and then saying, you know, Cape Verde is streaming, or whatever it's called, coming up later. By the way, four more games on Tuesday, the first three on Fox TV, starting with France against Senegal, 3 p.m. Eastern time. American start.
1: And just so you know, in Spanish, Verde means green.
5: Thank you. Some calling them Cabo Verde instead of Cape Verde, just for the record.
1: Cabo Verde.
5: Off the coast of West Africa, by the way. Population of about 500,000, so essentially it's the town of Fresno, California, tied Spain at the World Cup today.
1: Oh, wow, with the grape. They have a really great wine region there. Tom Seaver lived in Fresno.
5: You know, this is the anniversary of the Tom Seaver trade.
1: Yeah.
5: Mr. Met.
1: I knew I had to get Tom Seaver in the show tonight. So that we
4: White Sox Hall of Famer, Tom Seaver.
5: So
4: Steve.
5: Not everything coming up, Jason. U.S. soccer
1: I've
5: star.
1: I've had time, Steve-O, and the Knicks just won. I'm okay.
5: I think you're okay for like a few decades, actually. Christian Pulisic practiced on the side today in Southern California due to his calf injury. He only played the first half of the opener. By the way, Fox saying today that the number one TV market in this country for Friday's USA-Paraguay game, if you combine the Fox and Telemundo telecasts in this country, was Los Angeles, California, where the game took place. It got a 42 share in L.A., 42% of the TVs that were on Friday night in that market, not a small one, were watching Team USA. And number two on that list, Miami. If you consider just the Fox broadcast, Kansas City was the top market Friday night, with Boston number two. By the way, Canada's captain Alphonso Davies was still limited at practice today with his hamstring injury. Neymar of Brazil is still not practicing at all, out for a month so far with a calf injury. In Major League Baseball, ex-Dodger Dustin May in St. Louis threw a one-hitter, his first complete game, 9 strikeouts. Cardinals shut out the Padres 3-0. May had a perfect game through 6 innings, then allowed a walk and a single in the 7th. Padres closer Mason Miller is on bereavement leave. His ERA is under 1 this year. Red Star shortstop Ellie De La Cruz could start a minor league rehab this weekend. Hamstring has been the problem. Tonight in Cincinnati, Reds 12, Mets nothing. Eugenio Suarez, 2 home runs, including a grand slam. Both of those in the first 2 innings. Philadelphia.
1: But the Knicks won, so it's okay.
5: You're going to be saying that for the next 53 years. Philadelphia and Washington with home wins. Minnesota has picked up a victory 4-2 at Texas. Josh Bell, a 3-run homer, top of the first. The Rockies are leading at the Cubs 4-2 in the bottom of the 8th, but Cubs leadoff man Pete Crow Armstrong is 4-for-4. He has hit for the cycle. They are playing the Rockies, the team with the worst record in the majors, 27-45, and yet the Rockies yesterday did win 23-9 in Las Vegas against the A's, who are back in West Sacramento tonight, where it's not 101 degrees, I believe, and the A's are up a pedestrian 3-0 over the Pirates at the end of 3. Rays lead 3-0 at the Dodgers, bottom of the second. And yes, Texas Tech quarterback Brendan Sorsby is applying to enter the NFL supplemental draft. Back to you.
1: Thank you, Steve.

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5: Fox Sports Radio. Jason Smith, Mike Harmon. Iran and New Zealand. In the 81st minute, hell of a game.
6: It's been fantastic.
5: 2-2.
4: Jason, better than Spain's game.
5: Oh, well. If you're Spain, if you're Cape Verde, maybe not.
6: All I can say is the best was Cape Verde as they're coming into the final seconds. It's not, hey, park the bus. We're getting out of here with the draw.
5: No,
6: it's like,
5: no,
6: screw
5: no.
6: that.
7: Cape Verde, isn't that where Kim Wexler worked in Better Call Saul? Like, wasn't that the big account she worked on with the whole thing trying to Mesa Verde? Well, that was the name of the account, I think. It was Mesa Verde the entire run. Oh, Mesa Verde. I really think that's what it was.
6: I believe.
7: If you do Kim Wexler, Mesa Verde.
6: Yeah, Mesa Verde. Yeah. There we go.
7: That's a green field. That's at the
6: look at you. Green. How about you?
7: Field. 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Well, Alex Teichert, I know you have made a lot of money betting on the World Cup so far, so whatever play of the day you want from soccer, go ahead.
8: They get closer, into the box, headed down, save! Another one, and they tie it at one! Big goal for Aroha!
7: So there was Big Fox on the call. Now, did you win money on that or not?
4: I absolutely did.
7: You did?
4: I bet that Spain would be not at the top of this bracket after the first round of the games. And guess what, baby? They all tied. So
6: that's
4: excited.
6: The thing, if you bet draws, you're killing it.
7: Yeah. Well, there was a guy... I read today, I think it was Darren Revelle put it out there, that right before the game started, put $1 million on Spain to win, and it would have paid out like 85 grand.
6: He would have won about 85 right? grand.
7: He put it out. Instead, he lost $1 million.
4: Sucker.
6: Well, I mean, look, in the pregame and leading up to it, you look at the betting odds. The expectation was a 6-7 goal German-like barrage, and instead you got... some of the best goalkeeping and the fastest anybody's gone into virality that wasn't a guy on a pop song.
7: So we've had three draws already today, and right now, again, Iran and New Zealand tied at 2 in the 83rd minute.
4: Iran number one.
7: We'll have a...
4: Tell me I'm wrong.
6: No. We've...
7: The greatest of the Iron Sheik press conferences before the show. And it's funny that every time he comes in, he would call Mean Gene, Gene Mean.
6: And Gene Mean.
7: Thank you, Gene Mean. And would go off on his thing.
6: And then the unedited clips when he was hanging out with Howard Stern.
7: Thank you, Gene Mean.
6: Let's talk about Hulk Hogan. You know.
7: There is no championship that will be awarded tonight in professional sports. We had the Stanley Cup on Sunday. We had the Larry O'Brien Trophy on Saturday. And I got to think I'm the only person in the world to celebrate at the level I did with both my teams being the Knicks and the Hurricanes. And it's really sobering because I thought about this after yesterday, right? Like I was able to watch the Stanley Cup Final Game 6 so serenely because the Knicks had won, and I'm on such a high off of that. Like,
6: well, I mean, the fact that the Knights didn't surmount any type of offense right, for a period and a half kind of helped.
7: It was 1-0 for a long time, sure. You know, and yes, I knew they were going to start going for broke up 2-0. I felt good. You know, obviously the third period they had a couple of shots. Eichel hits the crossbar
6: right
7: in the final few minutes. But for the most part, the last 5 minutes, I was nervous. I was a lunatic. But for most of the game, like, yeah, no, it's okay. It's okay. And after it was over and I'm watching and Staal lifts the cup and Brenda Moore lifts the cup. And it was so exciting. And Tom Dundon lifts the cup and he said, blank you, Portland. No, I'm watching this and I said, and I turned to my wife and I said, you know, I'm 55. I don't know, knock wood, however much longer life. I go, my sports life is never going to get any better than it is these last 2 days right now. And I mean in an Okufo Ted Lasso, never, ever, ever, ever.
6: Your eyes
7: will
6: are getting
7: my
6: as
7: sports
6: wide as his,
7: life
6: yeah.
7: get better than it was this weekend. Never will. Never will. I won the NBA title on Saturday and I won the Stanley Cup on Sunday. It's never going to get better because I know the Mets and Jets are never going to win. So I know that it's okay. I've seen Syracuse win. Okay. But back to back, winning the NBA.
6: Oh,
7: and the NHL,
6: you got 24 hours.
7: Row,
6: you were done.
7: It was insane. The
6: literally
7: amount,
6: 24 hours between
7: the,
6: titles.
7: The amount of idle, how satisfying it was just to idly scroll for Knicks content yesterday, seeing different things, whether it was for Brunson or Wemby or what they've said. The last 2 days has just been like just everywhere I go on social media. Oh, look, this is a fun Knicks video. Here's what I want to watch. Here's what I want
6: to
7: see this.
6: Add a bunch of songs to your playlist. Like, yeah. Hey, look, they set this guy's highlights to music.
7: Oh.
6: Here's a bunch of people. Smashing in the window of a cab, set to another song.
7: Dude, I've been listening to that My Chemical Romance, Black Parade.
6: I know, you
7: Brunson
6: came in
7: video.
6: Singing it like
7: oh,
6: 44 times.
7: I've watched that like 20 times in the last couple of days. Like
6: Rick Brunson getting a lot of run the last couple of days, so I good mean, for
7: really,
6: him too.
7: But it's not, I'm going to realize now this week, because now it's parade
6: it's
7: week.
6: It's as good as it gets.
7: Right, it's parade week. This is going to be it. Like, I no matter how.
6: Feels
7: no
6: like you should go
7: life,
6: to one of those parades.
7: Like, that's it. Well, no, I'd rather be on the air for it with you. I'd rather be on
6: appreciate
7: the air talking
6: that.
7: About
6: I mean, you
7: it.
6: Can do both if you survive it.
7: Oh, and I'm going to cry. I'm going to think of the Rick Brunson, Jalen Brunson video.
6: Look at him. He's still.
7: Coming up next, we'll give you a big hot take on the NBA Finals that you can't argue with. Fox. You grow up. We are. 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
15: We are! And here's what you need to know.
16: Very good. World Cup game in Los Angeles tonight. Iran and New Zealand tied 2-2 in the 93rd minute. New Zealand ranked 85th in the world, lowest ranked team in the tournament. Uruguay scored a goal in the 80th minute to tie Saudi Arabia 1-1. Belgium, Egypt finished a 1-1 tie. Spain, a scoreless tie against Cape Verde today in Atlanta. Cape Verde was playing its World Cup debut. To Major League Baseball, among the late night games, the Dodgers have tied up the Rays. It's 3-3 bottom of the third. Kyle Tucker, a three-run homer. Top of the ninth at Wrigley, Rockies 4-3 over the Cubs, although Cubs leadoff man Pete Crow Armstrong has hit for the cycle. At St. Louis, the Cardinals shut out the Padres 3-0. Winning pitcher Dustin May tossed a one-hitter with nine strikeouts. Cincinnati 12-0 over the Mets. Philadelphia 7-0 over Miami. Texas Tech QB Brendan Sorsby to the supplemental draft. I'm Steve DeSager.
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22: Okay,
21: Iran and New Zealand in the 94th minute. So just about a minute left to go with 5 minutes of added time. 2-2. Looks like we're going to get all draws today.
1: Yay.
21: What would you have done that? If you bet all draws, like what are the odds you could get? For all the games today, they're all going to be draws. Especially with Spain and
1: that's the big one, right?
21: Yeah.
1: Draw odds usually are, what, plus 250 to plus 350. So extrapolate
21: incrementally.
1: From there. That seems pretty high.
21: Yeah. But to get them, well, especially with getting a draw in Spain and Cape Verde.
1: But I'm just saying, individually, that seems pretty high. Like, that's just what the quick Google response is. So I'll actually start shuttling into the math here on this to see if I can't find a more definitive, because the Spain one, really, they were such prohibitive favorites. That the odds of that would have been fantastic for you.
21: Not anymore. You know, look, something we'll get into a little bit more tomorrow, because tomorrow's a really big day, right? Tomorrow's the really big first star-studded day.
1: The World Cup.
21: Well, the United States playing their first game was a big deal, right, for all of us here. But tomorrow you got France, we got Holland. I mean, you have three big games. Like, you have 9 hours of great World Cup action coming your way tomorrow. So tomorrow's going to be a lot of fun.
1: Fantastic.
21: But like, so far, I got to say, and look, you know, and so we'll say tonight's people can steal it for tomorrow.
1: Yeah, there you go.
21: Just really quick, the United States and Germany look like the two best teams so far. Now, again, we still have Argentina's got to play tomorrow, everything we saw. But so far, it's early days. You look at all the teams that have lost or tied, you know, Spain, Brazil, like Belgium, some of the, nobody's looked better than the United States and Germany. And you can argue United States has looked the best because Germany winning, yes, 7-1, but, you know, they're not playing. They're playing a team that's in the bottom five of the World Cup, whereas we're playing kind of a middle, you know, Paris kind of a middle-of-the-pack team, you know, maybe a tiny bit lower, you know, just below Argentina, in that gaggle of teams in South America that were just, you know, below Argentina. So you can argue United States and Germany, they've looked the two best teams so far in the World Cup. Just think about that.
1: Talk about cohesiveness and strategically all in alignment, right, with the U.S., what was it, 13 returning players from the last time out.
21: Yep.
1: The others were notified by email to beat it. I still like that in Pocatino. I mean, there's just no, it's a no-nonsense kind of approach to it. But yeah, that's been the curiosity. And we've got a lot more to it when we're talking about travel and everything else that flows into this in terms of logistics. But thus far, with those three heavyweights tomorrow still to come, I would have to agree. Watching these matches, you've had the underdogs who've been able to control or at least frustrate the hell out of the heavy favorite. The Spain game was huge because they're talking the entire time, well, we're probably not going to see Yamal. They're not going to need him. He's coming back off this injury, and they think they can wait a few more days. Hey, look who's up and running in the mid-60s. Hey, Yamal enters the game. It's like, see how quickly things change.
21: It was the Spain game. Surely, Fofurly, Fanana, Fana, Fofurly, Afif, Fafa.
1: So, people still know that, or do you have to explain that one to people?
21: All kids know the name game. Everybody did the name game. Even if you're a parent, you have kids, name game, you know the name game.
1: Yeah, I know the name game. Yeah. Do you still do the name game?
21: Brunson. Fro Frunson, Franana, Fana, Fro Frunson, a Fee Fi Fo Brunson. Brunson. All right. So
1: it's appropriate that you say Fee Fi Fo Brunson.
21: TJ, clearly. So look, here we are 2 days after the greatest NBA finals in the history of the sport.
1: In your opinion.
21: I think it's documented. And there's been so much on both sides. And boy, I got to tell you, the Spurs did a lot of talking. For a team that went out in five games, they did a lot of talking about, hey, we're good. The Knicks, the team that was up, did no talking, which is insane. A team from New York did no talking. The Spurs did a lot of talking. Why did the Knicks win in five games? Why did the Spurs lose? A series that seemed like, well, the Spurs are the better team coming in. They were the better. All the best teams are in the West, Becky Hammond. All the best teams are in the West. It's really simple, right? Because you want to take everything out. I'm going to tell you something. You're going to say, oh, no, that really sums it all up. One sentence. The Knicks were ready for the moment. The Spurs were not. That's why the Knicks won. That's why they won in five. Right? Go all the way back. I told you there was a reason I wanted to play the Spurs. If they play the Thunder are the experienced champs from a year ago, going for another one. The Knicks are the newbies. How do we make this work, right? What happens? But you play the Spurs and suddenly the roles reverse, because the Spurs, they're in the playoffs. They're ahead of schedule, right? They're all arriving. They're doing everything at once. The Knicks had been through the wars in the Eastern Conference Finals, and no, they hadn't been to the NBA Finals, but they have played much bigger stages in the last couple of years than the Spurs did. Look from the Spurs side. They were up by double digits after the first quarter of every game. They were up big. So it's not like they didn't have the talent. It's not like they didn't have the game plan going in. They were up by double digits at the end of the first quarter of every game. But the Spurs were not ready for the moment, because when the game counted, because the Spurs are like the guy that says, well, if the MLB games were seven innings, my team would be really good. Yeah, but you know what? They're not. Games are nine innings. So if your bullpen's terrible, that's part of the game. The last 18 minutes is a really big deal. And you watch the Knicks every single game and throughout play. Yeah, we're down big. Doesn't matter. We're reeling you in. I knew at halftime when it was a 5-point game, I said that. In fact, one of the people at the restaurant says, Spurs are up by five at halftime. They win this. All of a sudden, game six, things get nervous. And I turned to her and I said, and I really coldly, I just said, this ain't going to six games.
1: You're a great birthday dinner guest.
21: No, this wasn't her. No. This was just a guess.
1: It doesn't matter. She came up to me
21: and said, if you lose this game and then the Spurs go back game six, and go, not going to be a game six. Not a 5-point lead at halftime.
1: Yeah, you probably scared that woman and ruined her night.
21: You've seen the games. The Knicks know when they're down, they know the plays to make, right? You see all the cropped videos put together, all the game stuff, all the same. They're going to give it to us. They're going to stick with what we have. They have one of the best closers in the game in Jalen Brunson, who is absolutely phenomenal. And look, we'll have more on Brunson, but the Knicks knew when the moment got to that point, it was not too big for them, because there's no other reason to explain how the Spurs, who were good enough to be out to these big leads after 30 minutes, gave it up in the last 18 minutes. And go back to what the Spurs, their entire attitude, the entire finals has been, we're not in trouble, right? What did I tell you about? Yeah, I think I would like the Spurs to understand that you just lost the first two games at home. You're in a lot of trouble. I think you want to understand you're down 3-1. But what did we get? Mitch Johnson saying, we've been the better team. We've done it to ourselves the first four games of this series. Dude, you're down 3-1. Okay, you need to have a little bit more sense of urgency than that. Wemby saying, we all know we're coming back to win this series. Wemby thought, we just got to go do our thing.
1: Yeah, but what's
21: right?
1: he going to say? We're done? We're cooked?
21: No. De'Aaron Fox saying, we'll be all right. We didn't really have a practice before game five, but we talked about video stuff. We know what to do. We got it. We'll be all right. They never understood. They thought, we can just continue to do what we did during the entire season and things are going to go our way. This is the NBA Finals, and you were playing the best team in the league, a team that wound up 16-3, that went hot knife through butter through everybody, including you, and you never thought you were in trouble, right? Even to widen it out for Mitch Johnson. Dude, you got to put the ball in Dylan Harper's hands, right? I said Friday night, I said, I'm going to give Mitch Johnson some free advice here. Flip the minutes with Dylan Harper and De'Aaron Fox. De'Aaron Fox has killed you this series. Dylan Harper is ready for the moment. He's a rookie. Now, he did miss the free throws at the end, but they're not in the game without him. I mean, he's the one guy that can make buckets. You got to switch his minutes and give him Mitch Johnson. No, I'm not going to cut bait on De'Aaron Fox. This is how we've done it all year. And that's the whole thing. The Spurs all thought, this is how we did it in the first round. It's how we did it in the second round. It's how we did it in the third round. We don't need to change anything. We just need to do our thing. Guys, you see what's happening to you in the second half of games. It's almost like the Spurs thought the second half wasn't real basketball. Like the first 30 minutes when they were playing great, that's what we needed to go. What happens when you get tired? What happens when Wemby gets tired? What happens when he plays way too many minutes and he can't do anything at the end of a game? What happens when the last 18 minutes of a game are the biggest thing?
1: Yeah, but
21: the middle of the third quarter on, now we're giving the game away to the Knicks. It's like, well, we shouldn't have done that. Guys, you never thought you were not ready for the moment.
1: Well, the biggest thing is I've got to separate it between on court and what they're giving you in a press conference. Right? What was the old ad? I don't even remember what the product
21: everybody's
1: is.
21: Everybody's saying the same thing. We're
1: but
21: fine.
1: But that means they're unifying. What are they going to say? We're panicked. You know, we really
21: whistled
1: need
21: through the graveyard. That wasn't. We all sat down and talked on the plane and really understood each other and got where we were coming from. This was just, hey, we had a couple of surfacey conversations. We're fine.
1: But,
21: we're good.
1: But the,
21: we're fine.
1: The way you're stating it is after game one, after game two, that they're supposed to immediately go, I don't know. Those guys are really good. No, you're not doing that. You until the series is over, you're giving nothing. And even then, they're not conceding anything. They're walking off the court and telling you to beat it. Go celebrate and have a good time. But for the Spurs, and look, I had the great conversation. Ryan Hollins with me, 10 years in the league, our old guy, with our, your cheap out competitions of who's wearing less money on them in a given day, et cetera, working with the Rockets now. Even got him to say it, right? They weren't going to take the money off the court when it came to De'Aaron Fox, right? He was your experienced guy. Well, how much experience did he have? And he was the guy that Mike Brown criticized 24 hours before being fired from his job after being coach of the year in Sacramento. So
21: they're going to love when that contract extension kicks in for De'Aaron Fox next year.
1: Well, but
21: hey, $51 million.
1: But you've already seen, like, there's been a distancing, right? The unfollowing of socials, which take it all with a grain of salt. But you also had the owner's kid chiming in on a thing, yeah, enjoy your last
21: and
1: time.
21: Harper supposedly was mad because he didn't get the minutes he needed.
1: But also that clapping back on socials there. So, like, there's some stuff behind the scenes that's gestating, which means you have to have the united front. As inane as it may have sounded each and every time, yeah, we're fine, we're killing ourselves. There's no denying they killed themselves repeatedly, right? Everybody can throw the stat out. Yeah, they led for 72%. All right, that's all fine and good. If you get obliterated in the other 28%, it really doesn't matter now, does it? And we watched it time and time again. The heavy minutes on De'Aaron Fox. That's the other part. For San Antonio folks, whichever camera I'm looking at, here's the old rule of thumb. If your guy is in between the white lines, I don't care if he's got a power rating of 6% or 98, okay? If he needs to go replenish on some fruit, it doesn't matter. If he's in between the white lines, we can only evaluate his play. And De'Aaron Fox was terrible from pillar to pillar. He made, what, one shot that mattered the entire series. Otherwise, giveaways, bad decisions, turnovers, all the way through, and we can talk about Dylan Harper. He was the best, most consistent player they had for the entire series. Whatever Wembanyama's final stat line was, and the super cuts of those are flying every which way. Mitch Johnson wasn't ready for the moment. Would I be surprised? I'm not calling for him to be fired, but would I be surprised if they suddenly did a knee-jerk thing with all of this other stuff swirling in the background? De'Aaron Fox's contract and all these, you got a lot of people you need to make happy, which is why the ahead of schedule concept is also nonsense. There ain't no guarantee you're getting back. No, I don't care.
21: But this should have been the quintessential, because you used to hear this, used to be this way for a long time in the NBA, but not really anymore. But it used to be the longest time is you need to learn to lose before you win, right? And this is what it used to be, right?
1: Aerosmith sang that in 71.
21: Jordan had to learn how to lose before he learned how to win. The Pistons, the Lakers, all these teams. And it should be that way for the Spurs because they did everything all at once. There was no, we've been through some playoff wars. It's been no playoffs, no playoffs, NBA finals, right? So this should be that. That's the one silver lining I should say for him is that the Knicks had to learn how to lose before they won, right? We saw that the last couple of years. This should be the same thing for San Antonio. But they got a lot of problems, man. And the fact is, and when you go into the offseason, you're dissecting this NBA Finals and how everything went wrong. It's leadership on down, right? Forget, we haven't even gotten into the Wemby immaturity and dirty part of it yet. But just think how it all collapsed for them on so many levels. And now you have players are mad and you don't know what's going on behind closed doors. This should be a dynasty in the making. And instead you wonder, how many guys are going to be there next year, right? Dylan Harper's got to play. He's got to start. Okay, Steph Castle's got to play. He's got to start. I know you can in positionless NBA, but can you start both those guys and De'Aaron Fox? Don't think you can, right? Like, it's a thing, man. Like, it should be one of those learn to lose before you win. But with the Spurs, they were so not ready for this moment. There's a lot of emotional baggage coming off of this going into next year because all of it's just been, no, we're good. We just have to play our game. This is the finals. It's different, right? It's absolutely different, and they never understood that lesson.
1: Didn't grow, and certainly game to game, you'd think, all right, we've done this before. What needs to be different? How do we stop the bleeding? Because you don't need to play great basketball. And that's the biggest thing of all of these collapses. Like, you didn't have to play great. You just couldn't be catastrophically bad. You couldn't match the early inefficiencies and ineptitude of the Knicks, which is what they did. Huh. Right? I mean, as poorly as the Knicks played, it's like, all right, you're not distancing yourself. It's just hovering in that 12 to 15. As we've watched in a lot of these games, obviously the 29 is the outlier, but just talking about the other games that you gave away, it's like That's nothing. That is 2 minutes of a game clock. The fact that you kept getting caught in the Jalen Brunson thing, and this is where you get into rules going forward in terms of that landing halo thing and what it's become. I mean, how many times did he go to the free throw line for three shots? At least three.
21: Yeah.
1: Right?
21: Yeah.
1: But every time you get him in the air, and I know that's the old rule of, hey, you got the guy in the air, you can do whatever the hell you want. You should not be able to jump into the guy once he's off his feet. Well, am I really jumping towards the basket? No, I'm jumping towards him who's off to the side of me, which is the Brunson thing. And look, you take the rules as they are and interpret them and get your advantage. I don't fault a good strategy, but there's got to be some looking into how a lot of this stuff gets worked, because that series, look, Knicks were going to win that series regardless. It was a poorly officiated series. By the way, Scott Foster failed as the extender again.
21: Yeah, the extender. Well, it depends.
1: 11-0, their last 11 games in the playoffs with him as the ref.
21: I don't know if you saw, but after Jalen Brunson got the trophy, he handed it to Scott Foster, who held it up and then handed it back to Jalen
1: Brunson. I feel like
21: there's
1: some questions that need to be answered there.
21: Well, they did foul Cat out. I mean, what else you want? They fouled Cat out of the game. He's in foul trouble the entire game again. He scored half a point. So I think if you're the Spurs, advantage Spurs in that. But okay.
1: I don't know. The way Cat was playing, I don't know how much of an advantage it gave you.
21: Exit out by DeFresca. Exit Swollen Dome. Jason Smith, Mike Harmon live from the Fox Sports Radio studios. 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The crown is yours. Well, coming up next, yes, we get into a couple of words: immaturity, dirty, and no sex for 10 weeks. Wait, what? Yeah. All that and more next right here. Jason and Mike, Fox Sports Radio. 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
12: 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You know, I don't know who it was that put this video together over the weekend. Yeah, you know, the lyrics to this. You son, my son to the city, savior of the broken. With Rick Brunson, Jalen Brunson, all the big shots he made in the final. And it's like 2 minutes long, and I've watched it like 20 times. And I felt like, who did Steve Carell, who did Michael Scott break up with? And he kept listening to the song on iTunes, only the minute
13: version. Oh, yeah. The preview.
12: Yeah, when and Jim says, why don't you just buy the whole song? I don't need to. I can just keep hitting refresh and hearing the minute of the breakup song. That's like I'm watching, like, instead of just listening to the whole

0: whole version of Black Parade, right? Like, I've listened to this at minute 14 because I'm watching the video of Brunson and his dad, and they're hugging and everything. And oh man, I'll tell you what, that slow mo of Brunson just cooking Wemby is like that. That's gonna absolutely live forever. Going in the hesitation, the right hand, and Wemby just being a step behind, stumbling after Brunson goes in for the layup.
1: But they didn't do the proper edit, because that's when you show the stumbling newborn giraffe.
0: Stumbling, bumbling, fumble!
1: Which is what that kind of looked like.
0: Stumbling, bumbling, fumble.
1: Now, but I tell you what, though. Just real quick on the Brunson method to the madness. I want the videotape of him practicing that hard stop pullback. And how many... I would love to see if he had a counter of how many times he's done that. Say just since he became an NBA player, because that is unstoppable.
0: Yeah, it's like Lucas.
1: Right, your momentum as a defender, you're just in no man's land. Because either you get caught and you reach back and you foul, or he's got ample shooting space and now he's got a clear lane to throw it up.
0: Yeah, it's crazy. Again, you know, not a great day for the Jalen Brunson is too short to win a championship.
1: But to be fair, Jay Wright. Said that. You go all the way through. He was a second round pick. I mean, there's a lot of GMs. I counted no fewer than at least, what do we got? 2, 4, 6, 8, 9 guys, including the New York's.
0: But still a tough day.
1: Front executive.
0: Just saying,
1: we've got about a third of the league where guys that were employed as GMs have been in their positions for at least 8 years in the NBA that all didn't grab him as the number one guy. So, you know, that seemed to be a consensus. So if that becomes the thing that you want to put on your back to wear, most folks can't do that for 8 years.
0: Now, the thing is to really, you know, help put a bow on this as we are into parade week here.
1: Yeah, say goodbye, my lover.
0: Look, James Blunt. You want to take a look at the two superstars in this series, right? Jalen Brunson and Victor Wembanyama. And you have one guy who came through this with all sorts of criticism on him and carried him. And I would say this about anybody. You can't argue with this. Who carried himself with an incredible amount of class in Jalen Brunson. Didn't do any talking. I mean, until this video came out about the party afterwards.
1: Well, I mean, it's
0: blank Wemby. Okay.
1: Well, you know.
0: But during the finals, like right after game four, when the Knicks won that incredible comeback where, you know, OG had the tip in, the first thing Jalen Brunson said was, I want to talk about a kid that I got to talk to in the Make-A-Wish program who passed away. And the first thing he wanted to say was, I was thinking about him, talking to him, you know, out to his family. All the talking, all the criticism, and you know, that's something that he talks about first coming off that game. When the end of game five happened, you see it. He's not in the game because with the defensive lineup, Brunson's on the bench. The Knicks win the bleeping title, which he came to New York for, and he gave back money. He's a guy that gave back money. You know, gave back human monies.
1: Lots of human monies. Tens of millions of human monies.
0: And what's the first thing he did was I walked over to shake Mitch Johnson's hand and hug him, right? Mm-hmm. And now, so you take a look at that, because that's what people, you know, talk about the court stuff for Brunson. A lot of the haters, a lot of that, I go, well, you know what? Obviously, you haven't watched the Knicks. You haven't watched them play. You haven't watched him do absolutely everything for this team for the better part of the last 4 years. You haven't seen him make unstoppable shots in the final 3 minutes of games when he shouldn't be able to get his own shot off. Yet, he's shorter than Steph Curry, and he gets his own shot off, and Curry doesn't. But the amount of class with which he's carried himself is something that is not talked about enough, right? Just look today on Good Morning America, right? The five of them are on there, and you know they all haven't had any sleep. OG Anunoby just looks like a zombie.
1: I felt bad
0: for
1: him, right?
0: What happened? Who had to answer all the questions? Jalen, I'm the captain. I'll answer the questions, right? Jalen Brunson's answering the questions. Like, Mikal Bridges did a live stream that was insane. We can't even play it back
1: on the
0: radio.
1: There's a lot of problems.
0: This guy, you can tell, not only forget about the on-the-court stuff, but the leader, like, he's going to be a legend in New York forever. It's Brunson, Jeter, Eli, like that's the level he has gotten to. Now you contrast that with Wemby, who walked off the court at the end, didn't shake hands, right? None of the Spurs shook hands. Way to be classy, San Antonio.
1: Wemby, I think a couple of the backups did.
0: Luke Kornet stayed on the court to shake hands. He was like the only one that I saw, like, hey, there's Luke Kornet shaking hands. But like most of them walked off, wouldn't shake hands at the end, and you got the crazy-ass press conference from him at the end where he talked about, I learned a lesson. What did he learn? He wasn't really sure, but he learned a lesson. And then he ends with this really bizarre ending, this Wemby out that he says that we're all kind of scratching our heads, still wondering what it was like 2 days later.
2: Appreciate y'all. See y'all. Never.
0: Appreciate. See y'all. Never. Went through the entire finals, and you saw that Wemby's a dirty player. You saw some of the plays he makes, right? If there was a game six, the biggest conversation we'd be having right now is Wemby going to be able to play? Because that was a flagrant. If you're going to call Brunson for the flagrant earlier in the series, the play from game five where Wemby comes down and sticks his foot in Brunson's landing spot, that's a flagrant. And that's the big conversation we're having. A guy who was the face of the league coming into the NBA Finals now, we're having more discussions on whether he should be allowed to play because he's dirty. He showed two things in the NBA Finals, that he plays dirty and he's really immature. And you can't really argue that, right? Because all the stuff with Wemby and all the different things that went on, he went from the people's choice to be the next face of the league to now Wemby's a villain, right? So, okay, let's see what kind of player Wemby becomes out of this. Let's see what lesson he does learn. Because, again, those are the biggest things, dirty and immature. So if this was the real, I have to learn how to lose before I have to learn how to win, I am hoping Wemby, who's going to be hopefully a great thing for the league for the next 10-plus years. I mean, you're talking about a guy who's going to be the hood ornament of the league. Like, hey, this is Wemby's NBA, right? The guy is that good. He's got to learn a little more class. And I hope he's a little bit more keeping his body, keeping composure, because I would say, dude, do you want to be Draymond Green or do you want to be Jason Tatum or do you want to be Luka? Do you want to be SGA? Who do you want to be? Do you want to be a guy that has dirty plays all the time and not even borderline banging dirty plays? No, these dirty, I'm Bruce Bowen sticking my foot out so you can sprain your ankle. I'm going to kick it OG Anunoby and maybe hurt his knee. Do you want to be that guy? Is that the guy you want to be? I get you're frustrated. I get you are losing, but dude, you got to grow up. Cause this is, if you want to say, hey, I'm ready for this. This is a man's game. And he looked like a young kid who just couldn't control his emotions, didn't know how to lead and came through again with more dirty plays that we're talking about being called and not called. Cause the NBA can't ignore that, right? It's too public to say, oh, we're protecting Wemby, because you're going to see an avalanche of teams and stars saying, you can't do this. This is bad. And it's going to be another big, bad headline for the NBA. Oh, we're protecting Wemby. It's one thing to protect a guy like Jordan or SGA. I'm getting to the hoop. You're getting a beneficial foul call. Like a lot of superstars get those. But Wemby's going out of his way to make dirty plays. Not like I'm banging down low with Karl Anthony Towns and here's a bunch of elbows. You can say, oh, that was dirty. That's one thing. This is, I'm going out of my way to potentially, injure Jalen Brunson or Anunoby or throwing elbows and Mitchell Robinson, whatever it is. Like this is what, you look at Wemby and you see that the two way the stars carried themselves and Brunson's one way and Wemby, you go, wow, dude, you got to really have a moment where you got to figure out what kind of player do I want to be?
1: Yeah. I mean, the Anunoby was odd. Nothing happened. There's no contact there, but just it's a video that goes into the montage. In a lot of those cases, I think, we talked about it last week, Jason, a lot of retaliatory stuff. Like you'd watch if you were, if your kid's on the mound pitching and is getting racked, what happens the next time he sees someone? Maybe he catches one in the ribs.
0: Yeah.
1: Or if you're playing soccer, you feel like you got fouled. What do you do? Immediately turn and you do the countdown. All right, there's the bad play. And you watched it happen. And that seemed to be the thing with Wemby. It's like he was coming back in a lot of those cases and giving back for what he thought he got. Now, part of it is you're not strong enough, right? We watch Mitchell Robinson, and again, we still want to know exactly what happened.
0: Bully him out of the way for that offensive
1: rebound.
0: But
1: I mean, that was a great play of like, you're not playing the basketball. You're trying to hug the man and you never bothered to look for the basketball because that should have been an easy Wemby rebound. And instead it goes straight into Mitchell Robinson's hand and he just looks at him and like, ha, you didn't get me off the spot. And I got the ball.
0: Yeah.
1: Like both things you failed at. The smell you later comment, see you never. I don't know
0: see
1: if that's a translation thing. I don't know. I'm old. Maybe
0: appreciate
1: that's some phraseology.
0: See you never. Like what?
1: But maybe that's a.
0: But that's the whole thing. It was all bizarre. His behavior was bizarre. Everything was bizarre for him in the finals.
1: But like all the quotes, whatever. And I know there was already the criticism before this series of, he's only 22. He doesn't have to pretend he's smart. It's like, look, man, there's a language barrier. There's a composure. There's the not giving too much credit because in some respects, you might be giving away the farm the more you're looking and saying, wow, that guy's really good and that guy's great. But the stuff on the court, right, there was one time that he didn't even get the foul call. Karl Anthony Towns did the clear out up at the three-point line and elbowed him in the chin. Clear as day, bloodied his lip.
0: Mm-hmm.
1: No call. No intent, you know, nobody's calling for a flagrant there. It's like, all right, it's two big guys, play on. But everything else just gets magnified. And you know why it gets magnified even worse? Because you're losing. If you're winning, it becomes the, well, he does everything within the order and the line. And this goes back to, again, talking about that landing zone thing, which I think really needs a very hard look at the way guys get into and come down in space. Because as soon as you've got a guy committing, no longer are you going straight up for a shot. You're either diving into them, diving to the left, to the right, kicking your legs out to draw some sort of contact. So I don't think it's as easily adjudicated. And when you're as big and gangly and odd, maybe still growing into your body, maybe he might come back at 7'9". I don't know. But like where you're coming down, you know, there's the one where he looks down to the space. That is very damning, right? That's the one, and that's the Brunson play that gets circled in all of this. But it's the curiosity coming forward. How much muscle does he put on? You were able to bully Chet. This ain't Chet.
0: No, it's not Chet.
1: This ain't Chet. Not Chet. Mitchell Robinson will beat you down in the low post. And there's plenty of other guys that are looking around in the NBA going, I'm about to get paid because I got a big ass and I can beat this guy down low.
0: I just tell you, one superstar the way they carry themselves, the other one the way they carry themselves. I'm telling you, you can see the difference between the Knicks winning, Spurs winning in so many different ways.
1: By the way. Blank Wemby is what he said.
0: Trained to push past the pain, not athletes, just people. 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
3: Well, we had four games on the World Cup schedule, four tie games as it turned out, including the entertaining matchup in Los Angeles tonight on FS1. New Zealand 2-2 with Iran. Each of Iran's goals tied the game. Earlier in Miami, Saudi Arabia and Uruguay wound up 1-1. Uruguay scoring a goal in the 80th minute. That team outshot them 29-7. Dominated possession, but did not get the victory. Belgium tied its game with Egypt on a goal in the 66th minute, 1-1 the final in Seattle. And the day's schedule started in Atlanta with a shocker, Spain's scoreless tie against Cape Verde, who was playing its World Cup debut. Spain had close to 70% of the possession. Spain is ranked number 2 in the world and the defending Euro champion. Spain outshot them 27-6, had a big advantage in corner kicks, 11-1, yet 0-0 was the final. Upgrade your FIFA World Cup 2026 setup. 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To Major League Baseball, we've got three late games. The Dodgers and Rays are tied 3-3, bottom of the fifth. LA evened it with a second-inning three-run homer from Kyle Tucker, who later had an outfield assist throwing out a guy at the plate. The A's are back in West Sacramento and leading 6-1 on the Pirates in the bottom of the sixth inning. Arizona in the bottom of the eighth leads at home against the Angels 4-2. The Halos do have a solo homer from Mike Trout. Earlier, St. Louis got a one-hitter, a complete game from Dustin May, 3-0 over the Padres. He struck out 9. In fact, May had a perfect game going through 6. Cincinnati shut out the Mets 12-0. Eugenio Suarez with 2 home runs early, including a grand slam. Victories for Minnesota and Washington. Philadelphia shut out Miami 7-0. The win to Zach Wheeler, who's 6-1. The Cubs have won with 2 runs bottom of the ninth, including a game-winning bases-loaded walk against the Rockies. 5-4. Colorado's record now 27-46. Worst in the majors. And Detroit's Colt Keith hit 3 home runs tonight. 6 RBIs. 9-3 the final at Houston. By the way, at Wrigley in that Cubs win, Pete Kuehler-Armstrong hit for the cycle. At the College World Series, Texas eliminated Alabama 14-2. Adrian Rodriguez hit for the cycle and had 7 RBIs. And against Georgia tonight, Oklahoma was a winner again, 4-3 over the Bulldogs. WNBA victories for Minnesota and Dallas. The Chicago Bulls are reportedly hiring Tiago Splitter as their new head coach. He was the interim coach in Portland. And Texas Tech quarterback Brendan Sorsby is applying to enter the NFL supplemental draft, which would be in July. He'll reportedly withdraw his lawsuit on Tuesday and leave college football. 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During the World Cup, help us break the silence. 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Back to you.
0: 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Coming up next.

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5: The excitement of the FIFA World Cup is now streaming live on Fox One, the official English streaming platform to catch every unforgettable moment. 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Well, speaking of experiencing things live, we heard after the Knicks won the title, James Dolan, Knicks owner, gave a big speech to the team prior to the playoffs and talked about how, hey, give me the next 10 weeks and we walk out champions and it will change your life forever. And, you know, we'd heard about this over the course of the weekend. And then the video went live a few hours ago. And it's really inspiring to hear him, a guy that's been, you know, much maligned owner of the Knicks, James Dolan. I never thought I'd say, wow, look at Jim
6: that's
5: Dolan.
6: That's a really good speech, yeah.
5: But one thing he focused on is something that there is no way that this actually happened. Now, he asked the Knicks to do something as part of, hey, give me the next 10 weeks. There's no way the Knicks actually did this.
7: I had this idea that maybe you should give up sex for the next 10 weeks. You don't have to give up sex for the next 10 weeks. But, like, right, they denied themselves, right, so that they could have an edge. Get the edge. Go home, talk to your wives, tell them, don't tell them you're not going to have sex. Don't tell them it was my idea. But let them know what this is going to be like, what your commitment is going to be like, and how they're going to have to sacrifice too. Those concerns at home, they can't come on the court. They can't come into the practice. For the next 10 weeks, this has just got to be all about us and about how we play. It's not who we play, it's how we play. Because I believe this team can beat anybody in the NBA. We've already shown we can. So it's not who we play, it's how
8: we claw with our fingernails for that inch. So anything going on at home, pesky stuff like your kids in school or parents, that's got to take a back seat to us going for the championship. And I'm not saying no sex, but I'm kind of saying no sex. But I don't mean no sex, but I'm kind of saying no sex for the next 10 weeks. Women, now I'm going to Burgess Meredith, women weaken legs.
6: When we get into our upper 70s and early 80s, will we all sound like some bastardization of Dolan, Burgess Meredith, and Al Pacino? By the way, I also found an ad on eBay for Spartans prophylactics.
5: Oh, okay. Yeah.
6: So it does come together pretty nicely there.
5: So that could have been a thing where, hey, here's James Dolan giving you a speech from the 300, or it could be him getting a product placement in.
6: Could have been. Yeah. Maybe he was the owner of such things. But look, I was captivated, right? Because he starts by going down that whole road of, I believe in this team. I've been around in New York all these years. We've owned the team, blah, blah, blah, and talking about how special it is. But as soon as you get into the, all right, here's what I need. I need full commitment. So where is this going to go, right? More film room time, more in the recovery room, right? Do it as part of the team as opposed to with your independent guy, whatever the case may be. No, no, no. Look, I'm not saying don't have sex. I mean, I'm kind of saying it. As if your roster bonuses depended on it.
8: Hey, Jalen, just want to let you know, the cameras I've had installed in your Manhattan condo and I've shown you've had sex this number of times in the last. Like, I get that he's saying, yeah, but really, okay, understand, you're telling an NBA star, and a lot of these guys have families,
6: yeah.
8: Right? Because, you know, that's another part, difference between the two teams. Look, the Knicks, they're older,
5: families understand the moment, understand what's at stake. The Spurs are all young in their early 20s.
6: A lot of
5: how much
6: guys,
5: they understand the moment, right? So there's a bit of
6: 8-10 years in the league for a lot of these guys.
5: There's another difference there, but overall, like you're not telling an athlete in his late 20s or early 30s, hey, no sex for the next 10 weeks. Yeah, whatever you say, man. Sure.
6: See this piece of paper.
5: No, it's in the fine print. No sex. But he did also say, hey, tell your loved ones I'm going to get them a ring because they're just a big part of it, too. It's like, whoa, okay.
6: No, but that's the thing, okay. Right? If when we finish this job, everybody gets paid out. So I need you to commit with me right now. Yeah.
5: He sounded like the bad guy in a movie going, and if you finish this, I'll double your pay. Right, that he gets the guy to like do something borderline illegal, doesn't want to do, but I'll make this money. I'll be able to.
6: Well, it's Al Pacino and the Devil's Advocate.
5: Yeah.
6: Come on, Keith.
5: Double your pay if you do this. But yeah, there's no way an NBA star is giving up sex for 10
6: days. Immediately leaving that room. It's like, all right, James said this. Yeah. We're going the opposite.
5: They're not going Nuke LaLucia, Susan Sarandon. I'll be back when we lose. No, that's not happening.
6: Nicely done.
5: Not happening.
6: LaLouche.
5: Coming up next, we got more from the NBA Finals and a big NFL story. Maybe your quarterback of the future could be on your team in a couple of weeks. Jason and Mike Fox. We are Fox
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6: And here's what you need to know.
7: In late night baseball, the Dodgers and Rays are tied 3-3 in the bottom of the sixth. The Dodgers scoring came early on a three-run homer from Kyle Tucker, who is up with two men on base right now in the bottom of the sixth. Ex-Dodger pitcher Dustin May threw a complete game one-hitter in St. Louis. The Cardinals shut out San Diego 3-0. Nine strikeouts for May, who did have a perfect game through six innings. Cincinnati 12-0 over the Mets. Two early homers for Eugenio Suarez, including a grand slam. A win in Philadelphia for Zach Wheeler. He's 6-1. Phil 7-0 over Miami. Wins for Minnesota and Washington. The Cubs, with two in the bottom of the ninth, beat Colorado 5-4. Detroit, a 9-3 winner at Houston. Colt Keith of the Tigers hit three homers. Four tie games in the World Cup, including tonight in Los Angeles. Great game. Iran 2, New Zealand 2. At the College World Series, wins for Oklahoma and Texas. I'm Steve DeSager.
6: They've done it.
8: It's happening, Knicks fans. It's happening.
6: After 50 plus years of waiting, hoping, and absolute misery.
8: But for this moment, it was well worth the wait.
6: The Knicks are NBA champions.
8: The New York Knicks are NBA champions.
6: Congrats, Spike Lee, Ben Stiller, Tracy Morgan, and a big congrats to the biggest Knicks fan we know.
9: Wait for it. Wait for it.
6: Timothy Chalamet.
10: Thank you so much from the bottom of my heart.
6: Did I miss anyone? Okay, well then that's that.
11: Do you have any idea who I am?
12: Oh boy.
6: The Jason

0: where I gotta tell you, I'm a bit of a lunatic already.
1: Yeah, no, it's been a wild 48 for you, man.
0: My wife said to me, she goes, all right, just bottom line it for me. I said, what do you mean? She goes, how much money have you spent on Knicks and Hurricanes gear? I said, well, I said, so far, I said, I feel pretty good. Knicks-wise, I'm all right. Hurricanes, I haven't bought anything yet. I said, but just so you know.

0: by June 30th, 2029. So I will get
1: you
0: that.
1: You are on that. I was going to say, well, you have.
0: It's supposed to be delivered by, I get it by July 9th. I'm like, okay, that's fine. Because considering Fanatics sold out, or it's the fastest selling out of championship merchandise Fanatics has ever had.
1: What did they say? They were selling 8,000 pieces of merch on their website per minute or something like that?
0: It's unbelievable.
1: Like more than the Philly, more than the Eagles and whatever else.
0: And was gone. And it's
1: well, the
0: just,
1: line out
0: crazy.
1: Around the block from the NBA official store to all, I mean, someone who goes, boy, if only you could resurrect Modell's for a week.
0: I miss Modell's.
1: Who doesn't? You know, even just the commercials.
0: But just that's the part that I come away from, and that's why this is not just a title. Again, I you know, 50 years of watching sports, I had three titles. Now I had two in 2 days, right? The Hurricanes winning, Hurricanes win the cup, and I'm incredibly excited. So much fun. All the stuff last night. But the Knicks win is legendary. Like, it, this is going to be a team, an NBA Finals team. Forget about the fact, oh, who's better? Who's, you know, how good of an NBA Finals team are the Knicks in 2026 versus the Thunder last year? I don't care about that. This Knicks team, legends for the rest of our time in the NBA.
1: Every last one of them.
0: Like we've seen, like we watched Jordan and the shot against over Brian Russell to win the finals against Utah in 98, we're going to see OG Anunoby's tip in, right? This Knicks 2026 team is legendary because it's New York, because it's 53 years, because it's Jalen Brunson, because there's a bunch of guys you rooted for, because you had incredible moments and incredible comebacks. This is not going to be a championship that you forget in a couple of years. Like, I'm going to be able to draw on this and watch all the local sports. Hey, here's your, you know, SNY look back at the Knicks 2026 year. I'll sit and watch that for 2 hours. Yeah, why not? I don't care. I can watch, like right now, every time I turn on the TV, it pisses me off. Like when I turn on the TV and all the different Dodgers channels we have and I go, hey, here's the 88 playoffs. I'm like, great. When we gave that to them, the Mets gave that to them and David Cone and Orozco and Socha, I'm like, great. But hey, Dodger fans have been watching that for years. I'll go back and watch what the 88 highlights are like. Like, now I know I have a championship like that. Not just, hey, this is a championship and me for my team and that's special. This is one that is an outsized championship that will live in the pantheon of the NBA. Because you see all the superlatives already, the television ratings for it, the amount of merch that's sold that will be sold. The parade's not till Thursday. Because they got to get so, I guarantee you, this will be the biggest attended parade in New York history. In the history,
1: it'll be bigger than when the Joker was running down the middle of the street saying, "Hubba hubba hubba, who do you trust?"
0: Wait. Joker there or Joker in the remake with Joaquin Phoenix? That was pretty big too. They're running.
1: No, that one was big. No. I'm talking with like the full balloons and whatever, because Danhausen wants a balloon by the way. Either for the Thanksgiving parade or for this one.
0: Hopefully, Danhausen made some human monies.
1: He made a lot of human monies off of this. But to your point, right? We'll see if eventually it tips over and again the heroes villains kind of thing. Like Wemby did in this series, right? Everybody loves him.
0: Yeah.
1: Now everybody's like, ah, he's a child, he's a jerk, whatever. But it's the same.
0: I'm sorry, I just every time I hear the Danhausen doing the human monies, I want to
1: be
0: the
1: human monies and a TV show. More human monies. And then,
0: because now he's at the end of his run because there's no more teams to curse, right? The Knicks won the finals and now he can't curse anybody. And now he might not make some human monies for a while.
1: He's making a lot of human monies. Now he's the key advertisement.
0: I say that around my house all the time now. And my wife and daughter are like, what are you
1: talking
0: about?
1: They're going to come and punch me in the head.
0: I need some human money. Like, I'll go get the car wash. I need some human monies for a tip. What?
1: Look what I did to you.
0: My wife's like, what do you mean? I go, I need some human monies for
1: I introduced the greatness of Danhausen before he became what he now is.
0: I need the human monies.
1: And now he's the biggest thing going. But just the idea with the Knicks players, right? And we had this conversation, second round of the playoffs, of you may not like Knicks fans as this develops. You may not like the media people that are New York natives / Knicks fans that are on air. But there's not a guy other than Kat that came into this series and into these playoffs with a, I don't trust / like that guy. Kat was just a guy reputationally, he'd suffered from defensive lapses or issues in the playoffs, whatever, with Minnesota, right? Comes to New York, somewhat of a clean slate, but then when things went wrong in January, he was going to be the guy. All right, get him out. Bring back DiVincenzo, and then he got hurt. But bring this guy back, do that, get rid of Mike Brown and everything else. But everybody else was an underdog. Yeah, we liked him in college. We liked the idea of guys that are just lunch pail kind of guys, and it works with New York. So it gravitated. So you look at the anniversary of the oddity that is the 86 Mets. I look at whenever the 85 Bears get together and the stories. Hey, we got anything left for another book? Go. Pick all those teams. The guys from the Red Sox when they break their curse and go on down the line. There's these iconic squads. The Cubs, it's the 10th anniversary. Every one of those guys is lining up to make as many human monies as he can. Yeah, hey, 10th anniversary. Yeah. Didn't get the autograph when we were on the first tour. Look, we're back together. Mm-hmm. That guy goes and lives on a farm for 8 years, and then he pops back out because he can make $200 a pop signing his name. Same thing's going to happen with these Knicks players, and I can't wait to see it. I referenced the Fanatics Fest. They've basically announced that most of these guys are showing up. I wonder what a group photo will cost with like 8 or 9 of those guys together, because figure individually, I mean, I showed you the Landry Shamet. He's getting $149, and that's $149 a signature. Imagine what Brunson and OG and Cat are going to cost you.
0: What would you like me to sign here? Hey, Lance, I want you to sign, hey, sorry, I almost committed a really bad foul on the last play of the game.
1: I did like the John Turturro when he was showing a picture of him, goes, he could be my illegitimate son.
0: Oh, yeah. I mean,
1: which was kind of funny in the grand scale. But yeah, this Knicks squad, at least for now, and if they make another run, then maybe they tip to the dark side if we hate them too. Because I look back, think about the way we loved the Warriors. And then by the middle of the following year, we loved the Warriors as much.
0: Yeah,
1: and then it got worse, and eventually it was like, all right, I want those guys to lose all the time.
0: Yeah, I mean, these guys are on vapors, right? Like, they're on Good Morning America this morning, and you can tell it's like, wow. They're like the 1,000-yard stare that OG Anunoby had, I'm like, why would you put him in the front?
1: Put
0: him in the back so he could just put a hat on and close cover his face and go to sleep. Yeah.
1: Is that guy sleeping in the back? Yeah, just leave him alone.
0: I mean, the fact that Strahan had to say, OG, smile. Just smile.
1: But the worst is you get the Stephanopoulos question. Yeah. Which is about Mike Brown and bringing the team together, whatever. And he's asking OG, and he's just staring. He's just staring straight through him, and to where they're all looking around, and they start giggling like school kids.
0: Yeah.
1: Right? But also, did they get a nap before they showed up at Fallon? I mean, I know the tapes a little earlier.
0: Yeah.
1: But my goodness, I mean, you want to talk about a 48-hour run.
0: That question where, you know, Strahan, obviously an athlete, you know, what he's done, Super Bowl champion, okay, that's great. And, like, how much did you think, like, Stephanopoulos, I'm just like, someone wrote that question for him and handed it to him? Just
1: like, no, absolutely.
0: Ask him about the coach. Oh, okay. Hey,
1: don't ask the question about the coach that really should be asked in this.
0: What did Mike Brown do to bring you guys together? I mean, it's just the way Stephanopoulos was smiling after, like, I just asked the greatest question in the world. What did Mike Brown do to bring you guys together?
1: Like, it was a big philosophical.
0: They're looking at each other like, was that the real question? Really? You're asking us about Mike? Yeah. Okay. All right. Not that they don't like Mike Brown, but it's just like, that's the question you want to ask?
1: Well.
0: What did the coach do? Like we're there, like, we sang Who Let the Dogs Out? That's he brought us together. And he said, Kat, you're the facilitator. Right, like all
1: that was
0: kind
1: of fun, though. I mean, who let the dogs out, getting multiple runs, including the Mike, little Finding Nemo seagulls thing made its run in the post game when they got the trophy and everything. So I mean, they're entertaining.
2: Who let the dogs out?
1: And there it is again. I mean, they're entertaining as hell, like as a group and being willing and Josh Hart knows he's got to wear it for a while, and it's. He gets to exhale because they won.
0: I mean, just to hear them talk about Josh Hart's missed layup in the big comeback game and how that was something they were able to overcome. And then when Brunson makes fun of it and Josh Hart talks about OG's putback.
1: He goes, well, I was just setting it up for that big last play.
0: I mean look, you know. there's, and again, you're seeing more difference in just in these things. You see how the Knicks have managed the last 24, 40 hours, even after winning the title. Here's a starting five, and they're walking around together, and they got each other's backs, and they can joke around with each other. You can see the chemistry that they've been able to to able to evolve from over the last couple of years. You could tell they like playing with each other. They like everything. You know, seeing Kat laughing behind Brunson every time because he had to answer every question. Like, okay, look, guys, we're all cooked. All right, Jalen, go ahead. You answer the questions, right? Right? Like, you can tell that this is a team that they're a little bit older. They understood the stakes of what the finals was, right? You know, when James Dolan, we played the thing a few minutes ago about how he said, no sex for 10 weeks, right? And he said, listen, most of you have significant others. I'm going to give them a ring as well if we win. Like, they're an older team. They are all at a different part in their lives where they have their partners, right? Whether it's a wife or a fiance or a long-term girlfriend, and they've lived their NBA life. And they know the stakes. They know what this time in the NBA Finals was. There's no guarantee they're getting back there. I don't know that they're getting back there next year, but ask me if I care. Whereas they knew them. That's why I say the Knicks understood the moment and the Spurs did not. And it's not that it's the Spurs' fault. It's the Spurs were young. And like, you can't make any of that, of those speeches. Like, you know, you can't sit there and say, hey, your girlfriends or wives, right? Well, okay, because you guys are all 21, 22, right? Like, there is that difference. And the failure for the Spurs was the failure to understand the moment. And some of it's on them. Some of it's because they're young. Some of it's on Mitch Johnson. But however you want to cut it up, like, that's such a huge difference in that the Knicks to a man all knew what they were playing for. They all understood the gravity of the situation where the Spurs just thought, we're going to go do our thing and we're going to win because we've won so far.
1: Well, but right? You look at the Knicks players, right? At any level of their time in New York, whether they'd been there a year or two or however long in their NBA continuum, right? When you're talking about Kat, he was a first-round pick. That's a decade ago. Jalen Brunson was a second-round pick. He's already in year eight. Go on down the line. Guys that were not necessarily cast-offs, but were a bit of that underdog mentality and why you're on the comeback. And then none of this is, I think, new ground, but we pull it all together for this moment, right? We played the clip from Karl-Anthony Towns. I think it was after game two when he was on path to maybe upset Jalen Brunson as series MVP. Talking about the city of New York, because they've heard that every win and every loss during their time there, right? Back of the fish wrap, all of these sports yakkers nationally and certainly there with megaphones in New York of how important this run was going to be. So as they start going through the playoffs, that magnifies. And Kat going back, we know what this means to the people of this city. We're of this city, and it's about their respect. Like, that line will never fade from my thought, right? Because that was the most mature and best perspective of all of it. Like, they all recognize what it does for their individual careers, right? Jalen Brunson's now being called the greatest Knick of all time. You can fight about that, decide.
0: He is.
1: Well, depends on how old you are, right? I mean, I think to a degree.
0: Yeah.
1: Right? Because if you're old enough that you watched those teams of the late 60s, early 70s, could still be Phil Jackson's elbows. I don't know. But where we sit right now, like, that's for Jalen Brunson, it's a whole legacy thing. It's also the nanny nanny boo boo moment to Becky Hammon and all the detractors. For all these other guys, for Kat, it's validation. For OG Anunoby, for Josh Hart, go on. Josh Hart was one of those guys. He was supposed to be one of the next in the line for the Lakers, and here he is across on the other coast winning. So They all recognize what it means for the Pantheon and the longevity of their individual careers, but certainly 53 years of long-suffering Knicks fans, and that they'll never have to pay for a ticket.
0: Oh, yeah.
1: And I mean any parking ticket, moving violation. Ah! For the rest of the
0: lives. Hey, McClain, did you get this ticket in front of my airport? Hey, it's Christmas! Hey, I can tear it right up for you. Jason Smith, Mike Harmon, live from the Fox Sports Radio studios. 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Thanks to the president and GM, Chris Leonard. We are afternoon drive in Hawaii, which means people driving on their scooters from their homes to the beach and the beach back. So that's afternoon drive.
1: Fantastic. Aloha. Let's go.
0: 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President and GM, Chris Leonard. I believe the deal was, oh yeah, hey, if the Knicks win the title, bang, afternoon drive in Hawaii. Okay, so here we are.
1: There you go. Sunscreen, hydration, and the Knicks championship.
0: Yes. Hey, not just the World Cup, hydration on the beach as well.
1: Well, I mean, sometimes you got to take a break for the hydration.
0: Hydration is a big lesson.
1: Very huge.
0: All the way around. All the way around. So, again, thank you very much again. Happy to be on KPUA in Hilo. Coming up next. Well, it's funny you say about greatest Nick of all time. We got some of that. And we have the latest on the Brendan Sorsby Texas Tech drama. It looks like this story is reaching an end. You want to gamble that we're at the end of the story?
1: I'd lay money on it.
0: The latest development on that coming up next right here, Jason and Mike. 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
17: Oh my God, the Knicks have won! I feel like Bob Uecker. Oh my God, the Indians win it! I'm gonna go just right to the really hard liquor right now. Stuff I don't even like.
16: I guess this is where I toss it back to Jason Smith and Mike Harmon.
0: Oh, I thought I'd still get one shining moment. Come on, give me one shining moment so I can do the Knicks.
1: I like that hoedown version.
0: For Patrick Ewing, John Starks, who may or may not get rings, Steve Novak, Carmelo Anthony, Jeremy Lin, Xavier McDaniel, even Charles Smith, who should have just dunked it. Congratulations to the Knicks on top of the basketball world.
18: The ball is
0: I even forgive Charles Smith. I mean, I even forgive Charles Smith.
1: Well, I mean, I think you kind of have to. I mean, if you're going to go Patrick Ewing, because didn't he have a finger roll that didn't go?
0: I've forgiven Ewing. I've forgiven everybody.
1: You know who
0: everybody showed
1: up, though, for Game 5? You saw him there.
0: Yeah, Oakley was there, yeah.
1: Yeah.
0: One shining moment. Like, that was awesome. Going all the way back and showing Ewing missing the finger roll.
1: No, but that's...
0: Well,
1: it's like he was hanging out with Mariska Hargitay, yeah. And she said, hey.
0: The thing is, that was our year to beat the Bulls. That was our year to win, and Charles Smith, I mean, got blocked like 1,700.
1: Yeah.
0: But it doesn't matter. We won.
1: Rejected.
0: It doesn't matter.
1: Rejected.
0: We won.
1: Like trying to get a date on a Friday night. Rejected.
0: But again, I love everybody because we won. Now, when it comes to the conversation, because we'll get to Brendan Sorsby in a minute, right? Like you brought it up, you know, Jalen Brunson, the debate, is he the greatest Knick of all time? I can't even believe people are saying it's a debate. Yes, Patrick Ewing was terrific for a long time. Other Knicks were great for, like, Clyde Frazier was great for a long time. We've had lots of great players, right? Okay, let me just ask you, let me just go through this with you. Has Jalen Brunson been a terrific player, all-star caliber player for the last 4 years?
1: Yes, 4 years.
0: Yeah. Has he, when he came in, did that change the fortunes of the Knicks franchise?
1: Well, it was one of many moves, but sure.
0: Right, but that was the first one that came in, right? Okay. Has he been their best player the last 4 years?
1: Most of the time, yeah.
0: Yeah, okay. Did he win a finals?
1: Yeah.
0: Yeah. Was he the MVP of the NBA finals?
1: Yeah, disputed, but yeah.
0: Scoring 45 in the last
1: game. Yeah, he did.
0: Okay. Yeah, he's the greatest Knick of all time. I mean, I'm sorry, you have in New York, you have to win. Just being good isn't good enough.
1: No, certain but that's cities, to me.
0: You have to win.
1: No, I enjoyed and Patrick Ewing, but like to me, he was never the guy that it was the discussion of.
0: Yeah, but
1: it, like it's the let's go back to those other title teams.
0: But he but also I'm was not someone old that enough. He also was someone that changed the fortunes of the Knicks
1: sure,
0: when they
1: the
0: drafted
1: frozen
0: him. That change,
1: envelope,
0: right?
1: Absolutely.
0: But he didn't win. Jalen Brunson's already won, and he was the MVP. I mean, I don't know how you can cut it up any more than that. Did he win a
1: Patrick
0: title?
1: Ewing's yes. the answer to a better trivia
0: was
1: question.
0: Was he the MVP of the finals? Yes.
1: Who was it relegated to a small box during the O.J. Chase in the 1990 NBA Finals?
0: All right.
1: Patrick Ewing.
0: Did Patrick, another one. Did Patrick Ewing make a lot of money?
1: He did.
0: Did he spend a lot of money?
1: Even more. Did he?
0: What else you can say? 45 points in the game clinching game.
1: He was magnificent.
0: And that's
1: no
0: the
1: question.
0: Thing. Is like for the entire run of the finals. That's why, you know, we talked about this Friday night. I said, listen, the Knicks are up 3-1. And whoever has the biggest game five, there's your MVP. Because Cat was the best player on the Knicks the first two games. Mm-hmm. Now, not nearly the best player the next three. Anunoby had that incredible game four, right? Brunson had the fourth quarter of game one. And he had the comeback all the way of game, scoring 36 in game four.
1: Well,
0: right?
1: Go back to game two, right? He's Johnny on the spot and hits the big free throw, right? And the jump shot that had propelled them to a tie before that, right?
0: But he was bad.
1: But he was bad the rest of the game.
0: Yeah, So I said, whoever has the big game five or the big game when they clinch is going to be the MVP. And 45 points in a clinching game, 10 points in a row in the fourth quarter. Yeah, Brunson's your MVP.
1: You know what, earlier we joked about the fact that you had all the guys sitting on the dais for every one of these talk shows, right? Here they are going and high-fiving everybody on the Today Show and going on down the line. The one guy that you didn't have there, and we can't play much of his audio because I can't task Brandon or Julian to figure out how to bleep this well enough. The one thing we did get from Bridges that made sense in his 47 videos was that you need to build that blank, blank, blank a statue. I'm assuming he was talking about Jalen Brunson, referring to a prior video where he may or may not have named him.
0: Yeah.
1: But
0: yeah.
1: We did get that. And, yeah. And I think everybody.
0: His head, right?
1: His big head.
0: The Mikal Bridges live stream was incredibly entertaining.
1: Oh, wow. Yeah.
0: Not a lot we can play on the air, though. I mean,
1: no, that's one hell of a 22-minute comedy, though.
0: I mean,
1: some of which would offend people, and you'd have to issue apologies at the end. But
0: yeah, no, you need, I mean, there's a lot out there.
1: But we got the statue. The statue and his big head.
0: Yes,
1: we got the statue. Which has been immortalized on a number of trading cards, which is actually kind of funny. It's like where they do these caricatures of guys, whatever. I'm like, you really went out of your way to make Jalen Brunson's head just a little bit bigger than all the rest of these guys in this insert set.
0: So
1: hero, though.
0: Well,
1: hero
0: to a city. I mean, that's why. I mean, it's easy. Look, and it's not like the Knicks have this run of so. It's not like the Lakers, where you're like, who's the greatest Laker? Well, okay, so there's LeBron, and there's Magic, and there's Kareem, and there's Jerry West, and there's Wilt. It's like, no. It's like, okay, so it's Ewing, or maybe it's Clyde, right? But I mean, Jalen Brunson won. He won the MVP. Had 45. I mean, I can't believe that's even a question.
1: Well, but I think it does come back to the when did you come into this continuum, right? Even if you're a student of basketball history, you haven't watched every game of those Knicks teams that won at the end of the 60s and early 70s. Like, you just didn't. So to see Jalen Brunson and to be able to put it in the context of the current NBA, add to the fact that he's 6'2 and would dwarf me, but he looks like he's the everyman out there, right? And then it's the, I'm going to put this team on my back in the fourth quarter against the 7'5" guy. I'm going to cut and drive and I'm going to shoot over him. All of those things that have endeared him. Add to his, all his interviews where it's like, during the series, nope, I'm not talking about that. The job's not done. And even in the aftermath, it becomes the, yeah, we got it done. I'll answer as best we can, but it's still about team unity and everything else. So like he's an easy guy to cheer for. So in the moment, if you didn't observe things 53 years ago and gone back through the Zapruder film, yeah, I mean, he wins in a landslide over the Patrick man, and I can't wait to go pose with the big-headed statue.
0: Exit out of Atafresca, exit Swollen Dome, the Jason Smith Show with Mike Harmon. 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Now, a big NFL story, and now it's going to be officially an NFL story, as the Brendan Sorsby Texas Tech drama is ending, and not how we thought, right? Sorsby, who had been outed in a huge gambling scandal, he has gone to rehab for an incredible amounts of gambling while he was a backup quarterback in Indiana, other times betting on his team over 40 times, betting on out-of-the-country cricket and soccer.
1: And a lot of other randomness.
0: And yeah, for a judge to grant him an injunction to be able to play this year was a shocking development last week. And you saw right away the Big 12, we don't want this. They threatened to not play games against Texas Tech. They threatened to have their own injunctions being filed. They threatened to have their own discipline for Brendan Sorsby. It was a huge mess, and now it looks like it's finally solved as Sorsby has decided to opt for the supplemental draft in the NFL. And maybe this is a decision, like, hey, okay, Texas Tech will lay off you. He's got to go, or he understands maybe I'm not going to get to play this year. Who knows how it's going to go because of the way this has been received. So it's better for me to go supplemental route and get to the NFL. Now he's going to lose money this year, most likely, although they're not asking for any money to get paid back to him. So Sorsby's going to wind up going to the NFL. This is a kid who potentially with a good year could have played his way into the first round of the draft.
1: Mm-hmm.
0: Going into the year was probably a second round pick. All right. So with the supplemental draft, which is always, you know, comes out there, we get it every, you know, every once in a while for players who lose their eligibility between the end of the year before and the beginning of this year, you submit a pick. And if you rewarded him, because, you know, they pick an order, you know, 1 through 32, whatever round you submit a pick for him for, that's a pick you lose in the draft next April. So if you put in for a first round pick for Brendan Sorsby, you'll get Brendan Sorsby, but you lose your first round pick next year. So where is he going to go? And now I'm telling you, he's going to get drafted. He's too good to not get drafted. Yes, it's a gambling scandal, but this is college football. There's nothing that happened in the NFL, and he's someone you're going to draft who's going to sit for a little bit, talk about the mistakes he made. He went through rehab. This is not, even though this was bad, this is not something that's going to preclude him from getting to the NFL. I think if teams don't take him, you're going to see lawsuits. You're preventing him from making a living. But this was strictly a college football thing, and as we've seen, the NFL really doesn't care about what happens to you in college. Does this mean he's going to get a second-round pick? Probably not. If you want to insure yourself to get him with his skill set, right? He's a guy, again, he's a guy that can do a little bit of everything. Yeah, second round would be okay for him, but I don't think a team is going to say, we're going to take him in the second round now and lose a second round pick next year. Third round is where he's going to go. Whoever gives it, you know, puts a third round designation on him early in the third round will wind up where he winds up goes, because a team can say, well, where would we draft our quarterback of the future next year? Anyway, we draft him in the third round. Okay, so now we could potentially get him a year early, because if he's great, we're getting a first round pick. Well, we're not going to get him in the first, because he's going to go in the first round. But if we get him now, he comes in, it's a free year to learn the offense and get in. We see what we have from him. He's a free lottery ticket. Third round is where we would take a quarterback that potentially could be someone we like. So yeah, we'll use the third round now. So I firmly expect him when it's said and done that he'll have a third round designation on him. Somebody will draft him, and a couple of teams will put in for him. Maybe you know, you get a handful, maybe you get like three or four teams will put in, but someone will put in for him. They'll put a third round designation on him and they'll get him. I'm sure a lot of teams will put like a fifth or sixth round designation just in case. Like, hey, sure, if this guy just slips through, why not put a claim in on him? Because what a week. We could get a first round pick at some point for a fifth or sixth round equivalent. But like, I think you'll get like three or four teams with a third round draft on him, third round grade on him. We'll put that in for the supplemental.
1: Last quarterback to enter the supplemental draft was a guy I referenced with our guest Jason Lockin for a little bit earlier. Terrell Pryor, third round bid in 2011 for your Raiders. He served a 5-game suspension because of tattoo gate. So always curious, the fickle hand of fate and the adjudication of such things in the NFL as to how much it transfers from the collegiate level to the pros. But yeah, I mean, based on the skill set, you take your shot if it's a minimal cost. As we talked about when he was first still challenging in the legal system, like, I didn't think it would be that hard to find one judge to go, yeah, what the hell? Especially in the state of Texas.
0: How much they hate the NCAA. That's how much, right? The NCAA is hated. A judge will say, oh yeah, this guy could have ruined the game of college football. Don't want to play.
1: But it's also the, think of the children. Also, think of my alma mater or someone in my office's alma mater. Right? I mean, like, that's where we're at. And that's long been the case in all of this. Call me cynical. Call me old and hateful. Call me a realist when it comes to this stuff, that we were going to be able to find someone to say, yeah, you know what? Let's see what happens. He'll serve those two games, like you said. And then everybody started wringing their hands, to which I laugh and go, if he was your quarterback and he'd been found out, are you not going to the wall? As much as folks want to go after Texas Tech and everybody else, like, no. Does it sound slimy and terrible when you're getting in front of a microphone talking about it? Sure. But everyone else is like, wait, if I've got a potential first round quarterback, and am I just saying he's done? No. He's trying to make amends. He's trying to get right. And we're going to be the home for the wayward boys. But in this case, yeah, I mean, what do you got? 32 picks, I think it is, over 15 teams that have eligibility based on the way these things are awarded.
0: Mm-hmm.
1: Why would you not take a shot? And if he's that guy, and look, if it goes south, you can cut ties with him and you're not in for much. And in the interim, he's a highly heralded prospect that may draw some interest in the waiting game.
0: Time now to find out what's trending in the wide world of sports from someone who's been called the Brendan Sorsby of Fox Sports Radio, because we picked him up with a supplemental pick in the first round. It's Steve DeSager.
19: Oh, I thought that's because they weren't going to be taking their NIL money back.
0: Oh.
19: Just like Texas Tech.
0: Not giving it back. Nope.
19: Money? What's that?
1: Human monies!
19: Texas Tech quarterback Brendan Sorsby is applying to enter the NFL supplemental draft, which would be in July, apparently. He'll reportedly withdraw his lawsuit on Tuesday and leave college football. The excitement of the FIFA World Cup is now streaming live on Fox One, the official English streaming platform, to catch every unforgettable moment. Fox One brings the action straight to your screen so you never miss a goal. Download Fox One and experience the FIFA World Cup live. There were four games on the Monday schedule, all tie games, including a great match in Los Angeles to finish the evening on FS1. New Zealand and Iran, a 2-2 final. Uruguay scored a goal in the 80th minute to tie Saudi Arabia 1-1. Belgium and Egypt, a 1-1 final. Egypt still hasn't won a game in its World Cup history, 0-5 with three ties. And Spain somehow played a scoreless tie against Cape Verde, who was in its World Cup debut. It had qualified by winning its group in Africa this past year. In the last year and a half, out of 20 games played, Cape Verde played either a scoreless or 1-0 game in half of those.
20: Who?
19: Exactly. Four games on Tuesday. The first three will be on Fox TV, starting with France against Senegal, 3 p.m. Eastern Time. Wednesday's four games will include England against Croatia. American star Christian Pulisic practiced on the side today due to his calf injury. He only played the first half of the opener. The U.S. plays in Seattle on Friday against Australia. That's a day game. And then it's back to L.A. for game three on the 25th against Turkey. The TV ratings for the Americans' opening win were enormous, nearly 16 million on Fox TV, plus almost 9 mil on Telemundo in the U.S. To Major League Baseball, the late games at Dodger Stadium, L.A. holding on to a 4-3 lead over the Rays in the top of the ninth. Mikel Rojas with a pinch homer in the seventh inning for the Dodger lead. An early three-run shot.
0: Wait a minute.
19: I
0: remember that somewhere. Mikel Rojas with a big home run for the Dodgers. Don't tell me. It'll come to me.
19: Made a great pick at second base. Completed double play and end the game. Oh, that wasn't
0: tonight. Yeah, sure. Yeah, yeah. Runner was like a half a foot from third. Yeah. Big mistake, sure.
19: By the way, the Mets did play tonight. Not that you would know it on this show.
0: It doesn't matter. There's one team in blue and orange right now, Steve-O.
19: The Giants? Cincinnati 12-0 over the Mets. Eugenio Suarez, two home runs, including a grand slam, both in the first two innings. Red shortstop Eli De La Cruz could start minor league rehab work this weekend. A hamstring injury has been the problem. At Philadelphia, Zach Wheeler, 6-1, got the win. Six innings, nine strikeouts. Philly shut out Miami, 7-0. Victories for Minnesota and Washington. St. Louis, 3-0 over San Diego. Winning pitcher Dustin May tossed a one-hitter. He had a perfect game through six. The Cubs scored two in the bottom of the ninth to beat Colorado 5-4, getting a game-winning bases-loaded walk. Pete Crow Armstrong hit for the cycle. Detroit's Colt Keith hit three homers, had six RBIs in the Tigers' 9-3 win at Houston. A's 11-2 over Pittsburgh. Nick Kurtz, two homers, five RBIs. Arizona has edged the Angels 4-3. NBA wins for Golden State, Minnesota, and Dallas. Back to you.
0: Thank you, Steve-O. 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Again, that's Jason Smith Show. Hit the subscribe button. After you've done that, tap the thumbs up icon, comment away. 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Again, just search Jason Smith Show on YouTube and subscribe. Well, coming up next, as far as the NBA Finals goes, who sang it better? Wait, what? Yeah, that's next. It's Must Listen.
1: Is it?
0: But not, yeah.
20: Concrete jungle where dreams are made of.
0: That's next. Jason and Mike, Fox 4.

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0: Put new videos like this out for you all the time, including me singing Empire State of Mind.
2: Concrete jungle where dreams are made of. There's nothing you can't do.
0: I was running
3: taking
0: around.
3: Taking liberties with the word sing.
0: Running around in the park. I was just running around like a lunatic in the parking lot after the game, put the video up. And I loved it when I put it up and then Fox Sports Radio put it up and just said, yep, see you Monday.
3: I don't think you could say it any better, right? Brevity is the soul of wit. And in this case, truth on a whole other level.
0: I'll tell you, man, you know, just to, for a second, just to think about this, right? The Knicks win the title on Saturday night and I'm absolutely beside myself. And then the Hurricanes win the Stanley Cup on Sunday. And I'm like, I would like to space this out because for 50 years of being a sports fan, my team has won 3 championships.
3: That's a bit overload. That's, okay, that's tough on the heart, though.
0: 2 in 2 days. Yeah. Right? And that's where I look at it and I go, man, the 50 years I've had, whatever I have ahead of me, my sports life is never going to get any better than it is at this moment right now. This is the apex of my sports life, where in consecutive days, I won the Larry O'Brien Trophy and the Stanley Cup.
3: Well, depending on how things go, when we talk about expansion and changes in our sporting universe, I'm looking straight at you, NBA, because everybody wants you to contract. Nah, I figure eventually we'll be riding things out to the July 4th holiday, which means we could have a convergence.
0: Holiday.
3: Whereby you win an NBA title while celebrating Bobby Bonilla Day.
0: It's funny you say that because I always say, you know, when do I get the most texts in every year?
3: Yep.
0: And in order, it's usually either, Father's Day is third. Bobby Bonilla Day and my birthday are usually neck and neck every year.
3: Okay.
0: Right? Usually Bobby Bonilla Day. But the text I got right after the Knicks won, like, that's right up there this year. Like, that was like, I didn't mind doing a boom, boom, boom, boom, boom. Like, all right. Because normally it's, okay, a birthday's great, but the text I get a Bobby Bonilla Day just every July 1st, okay, and it's coming up on it again.
3: That's it.
0: Like, I know that it's going to really compete now with the Knicks and seeing it. Because what I did was I saved the text and I saved the number. I'm like, okay, here's how many texts I got here right after the game. All right, let me see if I get a greater number of Bobby Bonilla Day or not.
3: See, everybody else sent you stuff on congratulations. I was sending you how to spend human monies. Bobby Bonilla Day, I mean, you got to feel good. You're in the final 10 years of it.
0: Yeah, we're in the home stretch now. We're in the home stretch. But I mean, but it's like when I see like endings, I just think about going, wow, my sports mortality, like it's as this guy has done sports for his life, right?
3: Yeah.
0: Doing that, it's never going to get any better than it was this weekend and this week with the parades.
3: But I mean, that was literally 24 hours.
0: Yeah.
3: It's right? Because final time, right? Final gun sounds on Saturday night. And then that game on Sunday night as the Canes skated off. Within 24 hours of a clock, you got to celebrate 2 titles.
0: Now,
3: how drunk were you?
0: Now,
3: how many
0: else,
3: Big Macs?
0: Everything else is downhill now. It's never going to be that good again.
3: Look, the Mets lost today. What'd you do?
0: Doesn't matter. I'm just thinking about that because I don't know how many people can say I'm celebrating my teams. I'm celebrating the Stanley Cup and the NBA title at the same time.
3: I've almost spent as much money, I think, on Knicks merch as you have.
0: Wow. Oh, really? Well, I don't know about that. My OG Anunoby jersey was a lot of money.
3: Tops now lottery tickets here, baby. Let's go.
0: Coming up next, hey, you want one sentence? You can steal this and tell your friends. What's the one sentence that you can say why the Knicks won the title, why the Spurs did not? We got it for you next right here. Jason Smith, Mike Harmon, you are listening to Fox Sports Radio.
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9: We are! 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
10: Everything's final in Major League Baseball. The late game in L.A. went to the Dodgers, 4-3 in a comeback against Tampa Bay. Miguel Rojas with a pinch solo homer in the seventh for the lead. Home victories for Arizona and for the A's, who got Nick Kurtz's two homers, five RBIs in a win over Pittsburgh, 11-2. Detroit's Colt Keith hit three home runs at six RBIs. Tigers won at Houston, 9-3. The Cubs, with two runs in the bottom of the ninth, edged Colorado, 5-4. Pete Crow-Armstrong hit for the cycle. Cincinnati a 12-0 winner over the Mets. Philadelphia and Zach Wheeler beat Miami 7-0. And the Cardinals shut out the Padres 3-0. Dustin May tossed a one-hitter with nine strikeouts. Texas Tech quarterback Brendan Sorsby is applying to enter the NFL supplemental draft. Four tie games at the World Cup, including an entertaining late game in L.A., New Zealand 2, Iran 2. I'm Steve DeSager.
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15: 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You'll find today's full show and a best of version posted right after we get off the air. So as we get ready for Parade Week, and TJ, it'll be the Knicks on Parade. I'm just going to listen to Prince's Parade album. That's all I'm going to do. And I'm going to read Parade magazine.
13: Really?
15: At the very end, we'll do the questions at the end. Two big things to talk about with the finals. And I want to give you something that you haven't heard, you haven't talked about, that you heard a lot about over the last 48 hours. And look, I could sit here and gush over Jalen Brunson, and don't worry, we will. But, you know, the one thing that comes true with this, when you now look at the NBA playoffs in its totality, and you look back at the Knicks' five-game win over the Spurs, the Knicks did not play great in the finals.
16: Mm-mm.
15: They played great in the second half. They closed games. The Spurs played terrific in the first half plus. The first 30 minutes of the games were great for them. The last 18, not so much. These are the two best teams in the NBA. The Knicks, even though they were dominant, 16-3 record all the way through the playoffs. And the most games they lost to were to the Hawks. Maybe Quinn Snyder should get an extra big extension off the one he got last year.
13: Hey, man, last week we celebrated him getting that extension on the strength of a couple of wins. And rumors of firings and trades.
15: They're going to hang that banner in Atlanta, in Magic City. Hey, beat the Knicks twice in the 2026 playoffs, right?
13: What, that gets you a couple of lap dances? Is that what you're saying?
15: No, I'm just saying that it's a big achievement. We won two games.
13: It's a bigger tip.
15: The closest team beating the closest team to beat the Knicks in the playoffs were the Hawks. We're relying on a couple of guys that are 45 years old.
13: Hey, sometimes that experience is even that much more. How about that?
15: If this doesn't tell you what we talk about, the biggest thing is about health and understanding that the NBA playoffs is a marathon.
13: Mm-hmm.
15: We got to this NBA finals and you had both teams, one played good the first 30 minutes, the other one closed played better in the last 18 minutes of the game. All right, that's what you saw over the course of the past week and a half. That's how you win. You stay healthy because both these teams, they were the healthiest, right? Mm-hmm. Clearly they were the healthiest all the way through the playoffs, and you have to have enough at the end. And the Knicks had enough. And the Spurs did not, right? And now you would think, well, why did the Knicks have enough in the Spurs? The Spurs were the younger team. They should have a little bit more. The Spurs looked like they were on vapors in the Western Conference Finals against the Oklahoma City Thunder, which is something to be said for, hey, when you can sweep teams and get a lot of rest, okay, there's check one for the rest versus rust sample right there. But the big thing for the Knicks and the Spurs, you say, why the Spurs? Why did this happen? I'll give you a sentence, and I'll tell you exactly why the Knicks won and the Spurs did not, right? To understand that it's a marathon, it's staying healthy. Those are the two biggest things that we don't talk about enough. The Knicks were ready for the moment in all phases. The Spurs were not ready for the moment in all phases, right? There's a reason why I said I wanted to play the Spurs in the finals, right? There's a reason why I said that in the beginning, because the Spurs are a team that are doing it all at once. They're a young team, up and coming. They're all in their early 20s, and what are they going to be like when the spotlight of the NBA Finals is its brightest? And all teams think, yeah, we've been on a big stage, first round, second round. Western Conference Finals is a really, really big stage. No, it's different when it gets to the NBA Finals. And the Spurs were going to understand what that felt like. If it was the Thunder had just been there, big stage, everything, we're good. The Knicks are the new team. Now the Knicks are the team that went through the wars, and while maybe it was going to be a little bit of a question of finding their footing, they were the more experienced team. The Knicks knew what the moment was about, right? To take all of it in its totality, right? James Dolan is getting a lot of credit for the speech he gave to them 10 weeks ago saying, hey, give me your best for 10 weeks. Tell most of you have significant others and tell them this is what the focus is going to be. Because if you win this title, you're gonna think about it every day the rest of your lives. The Knicks are a little bit older. Everybody on the team is a little bit older. Yes, a couple of young players, but everybody has been in the league a few years.
13: Mm-hmm.
15: They all have significant others. They have families. They know because of the more life experiences, and I mean NBA life experiences, they know what the moment is in the NBA Finals. We may not get here again. Josh Hart talked very openly about it. This may be the only time you get to an NBA Finals. The Knicks knew we had to get on the same page. They enjoy playing with each other. They enjoy being able to achieve together. You just see what they're doing the last couple of days, making all the rounds on GMA and answering questions. You could tell they enjoy hanging out with each other, the parties that you've seen videos of. The Knicks got the moment because they were a little bit older. They knew what the stakes were, and their starting five is extremely talented, right? Now compare that to the Spurs, who were very young, and all we got from them the entire finals was, we're good, we got this. Now, I would say, okay, there's confidence. But then there is, do you really understand what's going on right now? Like when you hear Wemby say, when you're down 3-1, we all know we're going to win this. Okay, you got to focus on one game first. Don't sit here and say, yeah, we all know we can win this because we know how good we are. We know we're the better team because, as you heard Mitch Johnson say, all our ills have been self-inflicted. We felt like we've been the better team in the game. Well, yeah, you have been, but you haven't been the best team because the best team has the most points at the end. And you've blown a lot of leads. And the Spurs never seem to realize that it's not about having the lead the first 30 minutes. It's about playing all 48 minutes, right? De'Aaron Fox, when he said after the big game four collapse, we didn't really practice, but we talked about it, had a video session. We got it. We'll be good. We'll be fine. Every single person for the Spurs has had the same message. Yeah, we're good. We know we're going to win. We're fine. Not once did I have enough of pressure in the moment to understand the gravity of the situation where this is everything we can do to win one game. Not just if we know what we're doing, we're going to win. The finals isn't like the rest of the year where you can say, well, we do A, B, and C, and our talent level is better. We're going to win games. Even, you know, against Oklahoma City. Well, we're better. We're more talented. This is the best team you've played against. And I know this because you look at their record, look at how they're beating teams. Well, the Sixers might not have been that great. The Cavs might not have been that great. Well, you know what? If the Pistons and the Celtics were better, they would have won their playoff rounds, right? So, to look and see a team going 16-3 and winning the last two rounds 4-0-4-0, the Spurs never thought they were really in trouble, even as they're watching the series just fall out of their hands. Because for the most part, their attitude of, yeah, we've been the better team. Okay, yeah, the first 30 minutes of games, I get it. You're out to double-digit lead at the end of the first quarter every single game. But when the Knicks come back and win, that's on you. I mean, they didn't want to take any responsibility for that. Well, we gave away the lead. Well, okay, the Knicks came back. Well, okay, so you gave it, what did you, hand the ball to Jalen Brunson across midcourt instead of shooting? Here, Jalen, go shoot a three. Or what did the Knicks do to you in the last 15 minutes? Why were you so tired? Why is Wemby so tired? Why is Wemby playing so many minutes? And watching that and watching Mitch Johnson say Friday night, I'm not going away from De'Aaron Fox. De'Aaron's our guy. We're sticking with him. Dude, you're down 3-1 and he has killed you in the NBA Finals so far. Dylan Harper is your better player. And I even said Friday night, Steve DeSager's my witness. I was not facetious at all. I said, Mitch Johnson, you got to flip those minutes. I'm not saying you just suddenly don't play De'Aaron Fox, but Dylan Harper is your best option at scoring the basketball, right? And that's the best option, him and Castle in the backcourt. He's got to play more. You saw the game he had. Yes, he missed the two free throws late, but he was your better option. And still, for Mitch Johnson to say, I'm sticking with what worked. You're down 3-1. There's no other round after this. There's nowhere, hey, we go back to the beginning of the playoffs, start again. Like, that's it. And the Spurs never really got the moment of the NBA Finals.
16: Well, I don't think they're going to give you a lot of that outwardly. And to a man, to their credit, I mean, they are very similar to the Knicks. That there's not a lot of emotion in the in-series conversations, right? Because the Knicks certainly didn't get high. Well, they did once they started hitting the banquet circuit in the talk shows, allegedly. But the idea just being, okay, we're up 3-1. It doesn't matter. Like, the job's not done. Like, that was their message. For the Spurs, it was looking to the way they'd built those leads and how well they'd played, that they were going to hang on their... That was it. They were holding on to the fact that at some point that was going to carry them across the finish line. And I told you, talking with our guy Ryan Hollins on the Fox Sports Sunday show, you know, got him to basically say where I was leading him of the coaching decisions Mitch Johnson made. Money plays, right? De'Aaron mm-hmm. Fox he fit all the things, like the check boxes, right? Years in the league, mm-hmm. experience, whatever. Unfortunately, he's also a member of the Kings for a lot of that, which means he didn't play a lot of
15: big-time
16: basketball.
15: Doesn't mean you're playing in big games.
16: But either way, but he's the guy with now we're looking at the extension, and that's the big albatross in terms of the old, hey, they're ahead of time, and they'll get back, and all of those things that you hear. And it's like, yeah, maybe they will. However, history's littered with a lot of guys that were like, boy, man, I wish we would have appreciated that run. And I appreciate the way you've laid this out. But in the press conferences, I didn't think they'd ever admit. Like, they weren't going to give an inch to, yeah, the Knicks were better here, were better there,
15: or any of that stuff. But in the end, okay, so whatever they said behind closed doors clearly didn't work out.
16: Well,
15: either.
16: Clearly they have fights about De'Aaron Fox and whatever and playing time and everything else that's swirling.
15: You heard that Dylan Harper wasn't happy with his playing time, and you heard, but I mean from the fact of, hey, we can't keep giving away these leads. What did they keep doing? You kept giving the leads away.
16: No, but that's the thing, right?
15: You kept losing the leads. So whatever you said to each other, obviously it wasn't serious enough, or you didn't work on enough because you kept giving these leads away.
16: But this goes back to the giant conundrum of what do you do with Mitch Johnson? Because certainly you'll have a bunch of folks calling for him to be fired. I don't know that that's that. But if he's lost everybody and you have that much malcontentedness and division coming down the stretch, right? Confusion on a couple of plays, and you've seen everybody go into the Zapruder films of guys kind of pointing, and all right, you have that guy now based on a substitution, whatever, that they're not on the same page there. But certainly the fact that in the second halves of these games, you didn't go away and change strategy. I'm not saying you can play the old four corners and run out the clock. That's not the case. But at no point should a shot be going up with 18 seconds on a shot clock. At no point do you have eight straight possessions where you're shooting three-pointers. Like, I'm due. How about you go draw another foul, right? You had good success driving when you decided to earlier. How about we go back to that and trying to get the ball into the low post? I mean, all of these things. So for Mitch Johnson, there's still a million questions. I agree with that. And that's a full off season, and maybe Wemby goes back to the Monks. Maybe he's hanging out, walking on a beach somewhere.
15: Did the Monks teach him how to flagrant foul? Like, I mean, is that what he learned? I want to know. Like, did Razai Ghul teach him what to what you do to guys?
16: There is the joke that that's what he's got to do next.
15: I mean, really? I mean,
16: is that he's gonna? That's the next level of training, or he hangs out with the crew from Kill Bill.
15: Now, I will tell you this. As far as next year, this was such a fail for the Spurs and questions about playing time and X, Y, and Z up and down the row. If you said who's one person big with this team that's not going to be on the team next year, I would say it's De'Aaron Fox. Mitch Johnson, they got to the NBA Finals, and if it's between one or the two, but you understand that Dylan Harper is someone, you drafted him that high in the draft for a reason. He is that good. He has shown you. I mean, De'Aaron Fox was just so bad in the finals. And there's some mistakes that it's really hard to come back from. It's really hard for him to come back from his mistakes in the finals, how bad he played. And even though, look, Dylan Harper's biggest thing was he missed the two free throws. I don't know that they would have won the title anyway, but certainly that was a big clincher. Yeah. And I still don't know if he tried to miss the second one on purpose, but they didn't even go for the rebound. No. Like, that's one of those, is he going to miss the second one?
16: But again, it goes back to communication and flow from Mitch Johnson to the leaders on the court.
15: It's a big, I just because of the glut in the backcourt, because Castle's got to play majority of the minutes and Harper's got to play majority of minutes next year. I don't know that, even though in a positionless NBA, I don't think there's room for that. So I would tell you, and obviously with his extension kicking in, he's a really good player, and you'll be able to move him. You know, still somebody who is young enough. But if I had to say the one big change for the Spurs, De'Aaron Fox has played his last game.
16: I would say this, right? We talked about how much he may or may not have been injured for this series, and that's what they have to determine internally. Is there enough damage to where you've got to move on, right? Like we talked about. Some of these teams historically where it's the collapse and the fail at the end is so bad that you just need to clean house like they did in Dallas post-Luka trade. But the idea also, who's taking on that contract at this point? That's a lot of money, especially when you're in a draft that has a lot of guards.
15: Right, but you can
16: find... Or you could spend $200 million on Austin Reed.
15: No, you have some other players who want to move out of their own situations, and you have facilitated trades that need to be made. No, he's someone that is going to, he would get some interest around the league.
16: By the way, the last point, as we mentioned, Steph Castle, who I think is going to be fantastic. He's gotten absolutely nothing, no bit of the blame for game five. He was terrible. Right. He and De'Aaron Fox.
15: Scored his first bucket on the putback.
16: No, exactly.
15: Right.
16: Like, right. He and De'Aaron.
15: How do we not box out and get that rebound?
16: He and De'Aaron Fox combined in a plus minus for a nice round zero, plus one and plus and minus one, respectively.
15: Exit out by the Fresca Exit, Swollen Dome, the Jason Smith Show with my best friend, Mike Harmon. 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
13: You leave Jalen Brunson alone.
15: Well, I was talking about Jalen Brunson for the first guy. 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
15: Go, New York. Go, New York. Go. Go, New... Aww. It was doing a Go, New York. Go, New York. Go.
6: You didn't sing as good this time.

0: that song.
1: Well, I mean, I'm sure Alex can do a really bang up mash version that you can sell for a week before someone gets copyrighted.
2: I mean, like, that was me in the parking lot running around after the game.
3: Oh, and don't try to downplay it.
2: No. And
3: that
2: was
3: your
2: insane.
3: Best effort.
2: No. And I thought, okay, and I'm singing, and I knew it wasn't great because my voice was hoarse, and but hearing that right there and hearing me, you know, not struggle for breath, but like, now I understand why, in concert, it's really hard for singers who are walking up and down the stage and doing things that don't want to be seen as I'm lip syncing. It's really, I just ran around in a circle for like a little, like I probably ran, I don't know, 30 or 40 yards before I started recording, because I was running around like a lunatic, and I realized, I really don't sound good running and singing. And I see other people, you know, running around, like I see Axel running around the stage and he's singing, and I go, these guys really, they make it sound so smooth.
1: Well, they get on treadmills for hours at a time before doing such.
2: I work out on the treadmill. I couldn't, that didn't help me at all.
1: They run on treadmills for long periods of time. Go ahead, Doctor. You have something you want
2: really?
1: To say.
2: Wait,
1: here.
2: You think Axl Rose runs on a treadmill?
1: He did. He runs
3: on a treadmill. I think it's funny you're thinking of you on a treadmill.
2: On a what?
3: Treadmill.
2: On a treadmill.
3: Treadmill.
2: No, you said treadmill.
3: No, treadmill.
2: Treadmill.
3: Treadmill.
1: I'm hearing mule.
2: No, mule. No mule.
3: Like Russian?
1: That's about as fast as he's running.
3: That's true.
1: He's on a mule.
2: There's no mules.
3: You
2: there's
3: don't
2: no
3: run.
2: Mules, and there's no treads. It is
3: you don't
2: a mule.
3: Run.
2: Treadmill. No.
3: Treadmill.
2: No. You sound
1: with you with the umlaut.
3: Timberwolves.
2: Umlaut. Umlaut.
1: What about the wolves?
2: The wolves.
3: No, it's treadmill.
2: No, treadmill.
3: Who says?
2: Says when you look at pronunciation.com.
3: I don't believe them.
2: It's treadmill.
3: I don't believe them.
2: Treadmill.
3: I believe me and you.
2: Hey, who's the who's that guy that was a great tight end for the Patriots for a long time? He's on Fox now.
3: Oh, Gronkowski.
2: Yeah, Gronkowski, right, yes.
3: Gronkowski.
2: Okay. Very good, yeah. Okay.
1: One of the great composers of our time. Yeah.
2: Now I'm just getting this visual of Gronk composing music.
1: I think he could do it.
3: He could do it.
2: Oh, he was in the Dunkin' Ice commercial. Sipping on Dunkin' Ice, you and me on a tandem bike.
1: Straw solo.
2: So, to continue to put a bow here on the NBA Finals, the Knicks, your legendary NBA champions. You've heard a lot about Jalen Brunson over the course of the past couple of days. I'm not going to tell you anything about Jalen Brunson you didn't already know, whether you liked him before, loved him, didn't respect him, thought he was too small. But you want to look at another difference between why the Knicks won this in five and the Spurs went home. I'm going to give you the difference between the two superstars.
1: Oh, I thought you were going to say Danhausen and Brunson's long
2: Dan
1: history Housen, with the WWE.
2: Yes. And Danhausen and the monies. Yes.
1: And the monies.
2: And the monies. Forget about on the court for a second. Forget about on the court. Off the court, when you see the behavior and leadership that both of these guys who are there in charge of it, because it's both their teams. Now, Brunson's been in the league a little bit longer, Wemby's younger, but this is both of their teams, right? They both embrace, we're the leaders of these teams. Contrast Jalen Brunson with Victor Wembanyama, where for Jalen Brunson, it's, you didn't really hear from him the entire series. You heard a lot of Spurs talking. You heard a lot of talking from Wemby, a lot of Spurs talking. Didn't hear from Jalen Brunson. Two biggest things I can tell you. After the Game 4 comeback, Anunoby makes the shot. The followed legendary shot. The first thing Jalen Brunson talked about in this press conference is, before we start, I want to talk about a kid and a kid he was put in touch with through Make-A-Wish that he was able to talk with and was able to Zoom with before the NBA Finals, who passed away, and he wanted to put out best thoughts to his family. And that's a pretty classy thing. You're coming off the biggest win you've had as an NBA player, and this is how you choose to begin your press conference. Look at the end of Game 5. Not on the court for the final possession, because defensively you don't need him on the court. I kind of wish he was on the court, but, you know, look, obviously he's okay with it, being the NBA MVP of the finals. But what's the first thing he did? His team wins. Everybody runs on the floor. What does Brunson do? He walks over to hug Mitch Johnson. He walked, the first thing he does is hug the opposing head coach and say congratulations on a series. That's a classy guy who gets what it means to lead. And that's a big thing when you get to the NBA Finals and everybody's a little jittery and guys like Karl-Anthony Towns can't stop committing fouls in the first 5 seconds and guys miss free throws at the end of games like the Knicks kept missing free throws at the end. When you have a leader like Jalen Brunson, that's going to be a difference maker. Now contrast that to Wemby, who spent most of the series avoiding legal ramifications for all of his dirty play. All right, a guy who ended his final press conference by saying, thanks, appreciate you guys, see you never. Like, what is going on with you? Like, the Wemby we saw in this NBA Finals was a Wemby who was both a dirty player and also came across as very immature. Now, I'm not going to sit here and say Wemby's awful, he's the worst guy in the world, he's the villain, he's done this. Wemby is immature, and the NBA Finals is a big stage. And Brunson was ready on the biggest stage, and Wemby was not. Wemby was, I mean, really, if game six was tomorrow, in an analytical world, in a Kenny Atkinson, hey, the Spurs feel like they've played better, the biggest conversation we'd be having tonight is Wemby playing in game six? Because that's a flagrant foul he committed in game five, sticking his foot under Brunson's landing spot. They've been calling it the entire postseason. You can't look at it and say he wasn't doing it. The right call would have been for him to be suspended. Now, so if you're Wemby, I'd look at two things, dirty play and his immaturity, right? Wouldn't shake hands, walked right off the floor at the end. Other Spurs walked off the floor too. Dude, be a pro, okay? I know you're upset. I know you're mad. You're a leader. Shake hands, right? You know, during the game, everything else, I get it. But, you know, you look like a really sore loser, and he comes across as immature. This is now Wemby's moment for him to realize, okay, what kind of player do I want to be? Do I want to be the out-of-control guy who the NBA's got to worry about flagrant fouls all the time? I put them in a bad position because I can't control myself, because these aren't flagrant fouls that come from just banging with Karl-Anthony Towns or Mitchell Robinson down low. He is out on the perimeter making these plays that the NBA can't ignore. These are elbows he is throwing out in the middle of play. This is steamrolling Alex Caruso on the middle of an inbound play. This is who Wemby is. This is the immaturity of, I'm not going to shake hands, I'm going to walk off the floor and I'm going to insult the media, whatever he was trying to do. This is where, okay, what kind of player do I want to be? Do I want to be this guy that in the finals all of a sudden people went from, everybody loves Wemby too, boy, this guy's a jerk? Or do I want to use this really as a learning experience and understand, if I'm going to be the face of the league, if I'm the leader of this team, I got to do it differently. I need to do things differently how I did at this, because you can look, and that's a microcosm of the series. Look at Jalen Brunson, NBA Finals, and I'd say this about other guys too. Jalen Brunson, MVP, the way he carried himself, Victor Wembanyama, they go out in five games, everything I've told you about him, the way he carried himself.
1: Yeah, there's a couple of things to it. With Wemby, I mean, notes coming around today, he and Champagne were at the Children's Hospital, and you know, there's still a guy there that at 22 – doesn't know what he doesn't know. I mean, like, and we watch guys grow up in the moment. For Jalen Brunson, we watched it. He was a leader in college, right? Mature, played several years in college, won several times with a pretty good squad, several of those guys that surround him now. So that familiarity, that history, big moments, it's in their DNA, right? They've been in this moment. They recognize the pressure cooker that is New York. When we look at where Wembanyama is and things, it'd be nice if you could trust the guy that's supposed to be handling the ball. Even if he does that a lot, that it's not supposed to be on your 7-5 center to be the guy that's got to direct traffic on all that. That, again, doesn't excuse some of the other. I would be, if I'm the Spurs, though, I'm going back and I'm looking at the preceding interaction from the all 22 to, all right, before Victor did this, what was the prior interaction with Cat, Mitchell Robinson, an elbow from Jalen Brunson as he clears out, whatever, that led to the retaliatory? It doesn't excuse it, but it's the reminder of, I don't think it's all in a vacuum. And I think you got a guy that got frustrated, because there were times where it's like, all right, he's getting bullied out of the post, right? They had a couple of lobs, particularly game five, where he's getting basically blocked like he's a blocking sled from the low post as they're trying to lob the ball. Now, you could argue the defender's got rights to the ball. He doesn't have rights to put two hands in the back to shove him to where it becomes this half-ass attempt at a tip. Look at Wemby's shot chart from the second half. It's a lot close, but on each one of them, he's being moved like he's on a people mover or he's crowd serving. Those are the kind of
2: Mitchell
1: things.
2: Mitchell Robinson moved him for the offensive rebound.
1: Well, that
2: moved
1: that,
2: him out
1: but,
2: of the
1: well,
2: way.
1: No, no, no. Well, that one was silly because he tried to hug Mitchell Robinson and move him, forgetting to look for the ball.
2: Oh, so you think he was trying to hug? He was already. He was doing the Anthony Edwards. Hey, the game's over. I'm going to congratulate you.
1: I think that might. That was one of the more awkward plays because I'm like, why are you not looking at the ball? It's one thing if Mitchell's moving you. In this case, you're trying to push him to the point where you're not even going for the rebound.
2: No.
1: And it lands in Mitchell Robinson's hands and he goes, you're too small or something to that effect. But it's the kind of thing, if you're the Spurs, that's the only thing you can. And for Wemby, yes, it's strength and conditioning. So you're not getting moved off in the low block like he was on a couple of those lob attempts. They need to be better and better placed. But it's just that of with time and maturity. Unfortunately, you had your chance at the stage now. And that's the biggest thing is that between game one, collapse. Mm-hmm. Game two, collapse, including your unforced, silly, let me throw it off my guy's back like we're playing dodgeball moment that you didn't learn, right? And unfortunately, sometimes the learning curve has to be accelerated, right? We tell our kids this on sporting fields, in the classroom. At some point, you know, it's the sink or swim mentality, right? It's like while we have some of the training of, hey, watch my little kid, what is this, 6 months, watch, I flip him in the pool and, you know, just fight or flight kicks in. Same thing with Wemby. You need better with that. The smell you later comment, I think was just weird. I don't know if he was trying to be funny or what he was really intending there, but it just hit so awkwardly that it just punctuated everything you'd seen for five games.
2: I mean, look, the way Jalen Brunson carried himself, leadership, and the way Wemby did, you see why the Knicks won in five, right?
1: Knicks in five.
2: Time now to find out what's trending in the wide world of sports from a guy who's been called the Victor Wembanyama of Fox Sports Radio because he hopes to see other people in the media never. It's Steve DeSager.
0: Because he also is 7'5". Here is, wow, you know, you're going to talk about the Knicks, I'm guessing, on some other night.
1: No.
0: This may last.
2: It's parade week, Steve. Parade week.
0: Exactly. I'm already, I don't mean looking forward in a positive sense. I'm already looking ahead to the rest of the week. There's been a lot tonight, and it's appropriate because it was a weekend and all of that, and now we're back on Monday. What are your current plans for Thursday?
2: My current plans?
0: Not for the show, you personally,
2: the day. I'm gonna watch that parade. I'm going to see it's going to be the biggest parade, sports parade in New York City history. Nothing we've seen before. Giants, Yankees, nothing is going to match what this Knicks parade is going to be. Just watch.
0: I read that the Knicks did not have a parade after 70 and 73.
2: Yeah, they didn't. No, Phil Jackson said no. He was...
0: no, it's like celebrate at the Mayor's Mansion or City Hall. Yeah. And
2: you go to Gracie Mansion, you go to City Hall, you get the key to the city, and that's it.
1: But let me ask you this, Steve DeSager. Mm-hmm. Will anybody be more entertaining than Mark Madsen?
0: I say no.
1: There you go.
2: Oh, I don't know. I think you get Mikal Bridges in the right situation up there.
1: I don't
2: think...
0: Two free throws, that can be very entertaining in its
2: don't
0: own
2: put
0: right.
2: In there like on Good Morning America and just not even say anything. It's just
1: staring at the crowd.
0: Years from now, people will see the video. Was he on the team? Was he in the games? Kind of, yes. Not in the games in college football, Brendan Sorsby. Apparently, that whole fiasco's done. The Texas Tech quarterback is applying to enter the NFL supplemental draft. He'll reportedly withdraw his lawsuit on Tuesday and leave college football. There were four World Cup games on the Monday slate, including a very entertaining late game in Los Angeles on FS1. New Zealand 2, Iran 2. Each of Iran's goals tied the game. Attendance 70,000. New Zealand's ranked 85th in the world, lowest ranked team in this tournament. In Miami, Saudi Arabia and Uruguay tied 1-1 because Uruguay scored a goal in the 80th minute. It outshot him in the game 29-7. Dominated possession, had a corner kicks advantage of 14-4. Big crowd there too. 63,000. In Seattle, 67,000 fans. Belgium 1-1 with Egypt. Belgium tied it with a goal in the 66th minute, so Egypt still hasn't won a game in its World Cup history, 0-5 with three ties. And it started out with a shocker in Atlanta. Attendance 68,000. A scoreless tie for the defending Euro champion Spain against Cape Verde in its World Cup debut. Spain had close to 70% of the possession. It is ranked number two in the world. It completed 93% of its passes in the game, about 750 out of 800. Outshot Cape Verde 27-6, had a big advantage, corner kicks 11-1. Neither side scored.
2: But as Chris Berman would say, but that's why they play the games.
0: Yeah. Unfortunately, that is how Spain plays the games, because they will pass you to death and not necessarily score. Four games coming up on Tuesday, the first three on Fox TV, starting with France against Senegal, 3 p.m. Eastern Time. 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The late ball game went to the Dodgers, 4-3 over Tampa Bay. A's got two homers from Nick Kurtz and beat up Pittsburgh 11-2. Detroit's Colt Keith hit three homers in a Tigers 9-3 win at Houston. The Cubs scored two runs in the bottom of the ninth to edge Colorado 5-4. Cincinnati 12-0 over the Mets. Two early home runs from Eugenio Suarez. The Phillies and Zach Wheeler beat Miami 7-0. And Dustin May pitched a one-hit shutout against San Diego. Cardinals 3-0 the final, and May had a perfect game through six. College World Series wins for Texas and Oklahoma, and the Chicago Bulls are reportedly hiring Tiago Splitter as their new head coach. He was the interim coach in Portland. Back to you.
2: Thank you, Steve-O. Coming up next, Mike and I give you some bold predictions and picks for what is going to be a huge day in sports tomorrow. How big? Wait till we tell you. That's next. 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
0: Tomorrow is the first star-studded day of the World Cup.
2: Mm-hmm.
0: Right now, obviously, when the United States played, big day for all of us here in the United States. It was huge. The television ratings for it was immense. But overall star power, tomorrow's the first big day because the trifecta of games, France and Senegal, Iraq, Norway, Argentina, Algeria, right? And you're talking about two of the teams at the top in France and Argentina, two of the top five teams, and Norway. Told you, everybody's going to learn about Erling Haaland tomorrow. This is a guy that can take over the World Cup. We've talked about it. This is my kind of dark horse Final Four team because he is the best striker in the world. I'll give you this bold prediction. He scores two goals tomorrow against Iraq. And they win this game pretty easy. And all of a sudden, boy, this Erling Haaland. Wait a minute. Him and Balogun for the golden boot. Hang on. Here we go.
2: Well, Balogun amongst the leaders right now. Going back, because I wasn't on Friday with you. The play and setup that really kind of irritated me. I was like, look at the 26 passes on this. Like, most of which were a whisper from being intercepted or taken the other way. Now they can get completed, but I'm like, in the moment, those are the worst soccer players. Yeah. Like, that's a terrible pass. All right, it got through. Oh, that's a gift. No, it got through. Okay, fine. And it ends up with a goal with the guy getting out of position. But yeah, right now, Balogun tied for the lead for the golden boot. Yeah, I would not be surprised to see Haaland come out. Obviously, folks that follow international soccer get up early to watch some EPL here in the States. You're well versed in what this guy can do off set pieces and in the open field. It's the Wemby version of the one or two big strides. And wait, all of a sudden he's out from the top of the box and he's on top of your goalie.
0: Yeah, well, Erling Haaland.
2: It's frightening.
0: It's the middle game tomorrow, and I'll give you this bold prediction. It has been a rough start overall to the World Cup for all of the best teams in the world outside of Germany. Germany, of course, but Germany didn't play.
2: They didn't play great in the first half.
0: They didn't, but still, they picked it up in the second half. We win 7-1. Okay.
2: I got to look at the negativity. I'm a sports talk host.
0: Honestly, Germany, United States, hot take, we'll get into this more tomorrow. Germany, United States, the two best teams so far in the World Cup. Think about that. Like, all of a sudden, the States, the U.S. have gone through the roof.
2: Beginning to end.
0: But we've seen, look, Brazil has looked dicey. Spain, incredibly dicey. They tie and they're like, yeah, no, we're fine. No, guys, you're really not.
2: Nah, the little grandmother, 40 years old, man. Come on.
0: But I will tell you this. I'll go bold and I'll say both France and Argentina struggle tomorrow. Look, Senegal and Algeria are both pretty good teams. Mm-hmm. These are both top 20-ish teams in the world. And with everybody adjusting to the new clock, body clock, the temperature, Argentina, we're going to see, are they old? How old does Messi look? I'm going to say they both struggle tomorrow in their matches, and we're going to come up. You and I are going to be talking tomorrow going, man, the U.S. looks really good, man, coming out of the first few games for everybody, because now we're getting to the point where everybody has played their first game after tomorrow. And it's like, boy, one game down for everybody, and look where we sit right now.
2: By the end of the night, you might be dressed like Apollo Creed in Rocky IV. I'll play James Brown for you. What'll be interesting, can we get three more draws? I don't think so. But today, if you parlayed $10.
0: Four draws today.
2: Yeah. $10 parlay would have paid out $6,100.
0: Really? If I parlayed all draws, $6,100?
2: Well, that Spain one was good for 13 to 15 to 1.
0: Yeah, yeah.
2: So you start doing the multiplier effect, and it builds very quickly. But yeah, France is curious, right? We were talking with Tyshirt before the show, kind of going down the, all right, here are your best players, and they've got three of the top six. So you would assume a walkover, but as we've seen, and we'll talk about more tomorrow, all these external factors start to come in.
0: So, yeah, I mean, look, this is it's a really weird World Cup so far. And I forget who it was. It might have been Zlatan who said this is not a star-studded World Cup. I mean, you still have stars there, Mbappe and
2: Messi.
0: Yeah,
2: we get them tomorrow.
0: He gets a couple of stars. But this is not a star-studded World Cup. This is going to be one of those battle of attrition type World Cups where you are making it through, and the weather's going to be hot, and you are fighting the time change and the weather, and it's going to be one of those kinds, because you see the team struggling, and not only are the good teams struggling, they're struggling to produce scoring chances.
2: Sure.
0: You know, that's a really big thing, and that's a big trend the first 5-6 days of the World
2: Cup. Succeed and proceed. If Zlatan had only said it, they can be like the Knicks.
0: Oh,
2: you need depth and cohesion.
0: Yeah. See, Zlatan.
2: See what I did for
0: Zlatan,
2: you?
0: Zlatan, he's so much.
3: The fans were demanding something, and I gave them Zlatan.
0: Exit out by the Fresca. Exit Swollen Dome. For Mike, I'm Jason. My buddy Ben Mallett. Coming up next, you're listening to Fox Sports Radio.
2: Knicks, yo!
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16: Texas Tech quarterback Brendan Sorsby is applying to enter the NFL supplemental draft. He'll reportedly withdraw his lawsuit on Tuesday and leave college football. The Chicago Bulls are reportedly hiring Tiago Splitter as their new head coach. He was the interim coach in Portland this past year. To Major League Baseball, the Dodgers took the late game Yeah, got two home runs from Nick Kurtz and beat up Pittsburgh 11-2. Detroit's Colt Keith hit three home runs, had six RBIs in the Tigers' 9-3 decision at Houston. The Cubs scored two in the bottom of the ninth, including the game-winning bases-loaded walk, 5-4 over Colorado. Pete Crow Armstrong hit for the cycle, and St. Louis shut out the Padres 3-0. Dustin May tossed a one-hitter. Four World Cup games, four ties, including New Zealand, 2-2 with Iran. I'm Steve DeSager.
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0: running away. Well, kind of forced to run away. Welcome in the beginning of another night of the Ben Maller Show. We are in the air everywhere. Fellow commoners, as we speak our mind, coast to coast, border to border, and beyond, on the vast and uproariously powerful microphones of FSR emanating live.
1: We'll do it live.
0: We'll do it live from the river, the atmospheric river of sports takes. Not just any sports takes, piping hot sports takes. 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The way tire buying should be. So our lead this hour, we're going to change it up a little bit. A story that has gotten a fair amount of traction over the last 10 days or so, and it has now taken a dramatic plot twist. The rare and appropriate college football story, which is now an NFL story. It involves gambling. It's got a little bit of everything in it. So we're going to start out in Big 12 country in Lubbock, Texas. And that is where we will begin, as we have an update on the gambling man of college football no more, Brendan Sorsby, the quarterback who's bounced around like a pinball from one side of the machine to another. The highly regarded by some, quarterback, Brendan Sorsby, who's 6'3", 235 pounds. He's a dual threat quarterback. He was at Cincinnati. He's trying to play football at Texas Tech, previously at Indiana. So Indiana, Cincinnati, now he was transferring to Texas Tech in the portal to get some of that sweet NIL money. Cha-ching, cha-ching, cha-ching. Got to get that NIL money. Nice financial package to go to Lubbock, Texas. However, he did admit, as you may or may not know, he did admit, if you didn't see this, I don't know how you could have missed it, he admitted that he enjoyed gambling, a lot of gambling, which not a problem if you're not betting on your own team and against your team. And anyway, bet at least 90 grand, at least 90 grand, 9,000 plus bets, including on his own team's games, which is a violation of every single bylaw that they have. If you believe in rules, the NCAA rule book, it violates just about everything. And so he got caught and then entered into a gambler's rehab program for his gambling addiction and was ruled permanently ineligible by the NCAA. So that's it. Ixnay on the football, you're done. However, a Lubbock County judge recently granted the player a temporary injunction, which was going to allow him to play football in the upcoming college football season, with a self-suggested two-game suspension for 9,000 bets on sports and whatever. So, two-game suspension. Of course, that sparked Outrage Alley. Oh, man, the band was going nuts here. Major backlash. And now the lawyers got involved, the Big 12 pushing back. Push it back now. Push it back. And they push back with their lawyers. So if you've not heard the latest on this, we have a major plot twist. And perhaps you have not been paying attention here, but we've learned now the gambling quarterback, Brendan Sorsby, is gonzo. He's gone. See you later. He's leaving Texas Tech before playing a single game for the Red Raiders and is going to attempt to take his talents to the NFL's supplemental draft. He's trying to go to the supplemental draft now. Sorsby made his decision hours after the Big 12 legal brigade came in. And then the lawyers came in from the Big 12, and they filed paperwork to enforce sanctions against Texas Tech if they dared play this guy It's like, you're in trouble. You can't play this guy. That's it. And so this is now getting cranked up to a higher rung of the legal system. And that means Sorsby has decided, I'm out. He had until June 22nd, as it's our 16th, June 16th, shows still the 15th in the West, but June 22nd is the deadline to declare for the supplemental draft, which will end his college eligibility, and that's it. All right, so that is a good jumping off point. Let us discuss the question. All right, here's the question. Why is Brendan Sorsby throwing in the sponge on playing at Texas Tech and the NIL deal and all that and heading off to the NFL supplemental draft, which is not a guarantee by any means? It's not a guarantee. So my thoughts on this, I have Reading Rainbow, Dairy Queen, and Sotheby's. And we will combine all of these things together, and we're going to make some chimichangas is what we're going to make. All right, so A, Brendan Sorsby deciding to throw it in the towel, the sponge, whatever metaphor you want to use here, on Texas Tech and heading off to the supplemental draft. The reason why is because he looked at the scorecard. He had a peek at the scorecard here, and the judges' scorecards, he saw them early, and it's kind of like a boxer that said, well, you have no chance to win. The only chance you have is a knockout, and that's probably not going to happen. So Sorsby, he didn't just leave. He read the room. It appears he has read the room here and realized that if you look around the room from your left and you go over to the right and you look all over the room there, and you realize, well, wait a minute here. There's a no vacancy sign. There's no room. There's no room for me here. And $90,000 roughly in gambling that this guy pulled off, and he dragged that scandal into Lubbock. And without even playing a game, the people that run that university, you talk about loyalty, blind loyalty to a guy who hadn't even done anything for your university on the football field. And the big shots there, the big movers and shakers in Lubbock, they were all behind this guy. And then I would assume he met with his legal team or the lawyers for Texas Tech. And they said, son, the Big 12 is about to body slam you and give you the atomic elbow in federal court. So pack your bag and run off to the NFL and cut your losses. And so faced with a massive suspension, he followed the Reading Rainbow. Right? Follow the Reading Rainbow and straight out of town. Hoping to find a pot of gold in the NFL. Good luck. And there you go. It's all in the book. It's all in. There'll be a book. There'll be a Netflix docuseries on this. It's all going to happen. So Sorsby, Brendan Sorsby, the quarterback, now choosing the fire escape, the front door. He would have liked to have gone out the front door. The front door, though, has not one, not two, but three locks on it. A deadbolt and a Big 12 lawyer is standing right behind it with crossed arms and a surly look, ready to forfeit Texas Tech season. So that's a problem. Now, he bailed faster than a waiter who knows. You ever go to a restaurant, and not that, of course, I would have been part of this, but you go to a restaurant sometimes, the waiter kind of knows that this group's not going to tip, and suddenly the service starts getting worse and worse because you realize that these people aren't going to tip, and they're a-holes, and that's it. And so that's kind of where we are. Now, turning the page, but not far. All right, page two here. The other part of this story is the draft. We've already had the NFL draft. It was in late April. But now the question is, how does Brendan Sorsby, the former Indiana, Cincinnati, and do I even say Texas Tech quarterback? He didn't play for Texas Tech. The former college quarterback, Brendan Sorsby, how does he stack up for NFL scouts? And so you look at this. This is the Q word, capital Q, quagmire. This is an absolute quagmire. On paper or on a tablet, if you look at the Dairy Queen menu, and you say, well, okay, what's on the menu? He's a bowl of rocky road, Brendan Sorsby. Looks great. However, every spoonful comes with something you didn't expect. Is that a marshmallow? Is that some kind of walnut? I don't know what that is. I have no idea. So he's got that sturdy frame that the NFL scouts drool about, and they get all horny for, and they're quarterbacks out of central casting. And he can't absorb contact. So that's a positive. And he's got mobility, and so the size, mobility, the arm talent. He's not the most accurate quarterback in the world. And yet, I would argue the NFL, looking at the supplemental draft, the NFL does not see a quarterback. They see a scarlet letter G stitched on the jersey. That is a warning label. Avoid the scarlet letter right there. So the raw talent would say this guy's a high draft pick and should be taken in the supplemental draft, relatively high, and that's it. And the gambling problem leads you to believe, don't even think about it, right? So it's like, it's on one side, the talent trumps everything. On the other side, there's a lot of stank. There's a lot of stank around this guy because of the gambling stuff. And that's taboo. You can't go down that road because if you're playing quarterback, you get drafted by the Jets or someone like that, and you start all of a sudden sucking at a time you can't suck, instead of just saying you're playing bad football, people are saying, wait a minute, is this a mob special? Is this guy throwing the game because he's trying to pay off some gambling debts that he has? And that's going to shadow Brendan Sorsby the rest of his athletic career. And the NFL has to prove, of course, this is the other thing that we have to deal with. The NFL has to first approve. Brendan Sorsby has to prove to the NFL, and the NFL has to approve his case for the supplemental draft. And the last quarterback taken in the supplemental draft, you got to go back to 2011. I was barely alive in 2011. There was a guy named Terrell Pryor who was taken in the 2011 supplemental draft in the third round. So it's been 15 years, my computer-like brain tells me, since we've had a quarterback drafted in that situation. And so, you know, ultimately NFL teams, each NFL team is going to have to look at this and say, well, what is this? And it's like, well, it's art. It's like a mid-round piece of art. Mid-round piece of art. It's interesting, but where do we put it? I don't know where to put it. And they just don't love, I guess the way I would say it is explaining to the commissioner, having to explain to the commissioner why they drafted a guy who's on the naughty list. That's the issue. Right? So, well, we can stash him, have him develop for a couple of years and forget about it. We take him in the sixth round or whatever, or the fifth round, and then that's it. So it's a complicated investment, is what I'm trying to say. It's a complicated investment, and we expect the litigation machine to crank up if Sorsby is not drafted. And there is no guarantee that he is picked in the supplemental draft. This has Canadian Football League written all over it, one of those other fugazi leagues that no one watches that are like, well, who's that team? I don't know who they are. What is that? Why is that on TV? I don't get it. All right, now last word. We go to baseball. That's right, talking baseball. San Francisco Major League Baseball. Twib notes around the majors. All right, so playing miserable baseball. And boy, you hate to see it, don't you? The once proud San Francisco Giants are closer to the worst record in all of professional baseball than they are sniffing a playoff spot in the National League. And we are now told the Giants are preparing to go to auction. They are preparing to sell off just about anyone on the roster can be yours, and the price does not have to be right. Now, Buster Posey, who was a good catcher, not a very good executive, it would appear, based on the early returns, Buster Posey, the president of baseball ops, because the term general manager was below these guys, so they had to come up with baseball ops and all that. So anyway, listen, here's the deal. Buster Posey is multiple reports saying testing the waters on a massive, massive doorbuster sale at the August 3rd trade deadline, which will be here before you know it. The only player, the only one who cannot be yours, allegedly, is Logan Webb, the starting pitcher Logan Webb. Oh, what a web we weave. And so the Giants supposedly have zero plans to part with their ace right-handed starter, Logan Webb. So question, let's focus in on that at first. So the question on this is, are you going to go thumbs up or thumbs down? Thumbs up or thumbs down on the Giants starter Logan Webb being untouchable, untouchable on the trading block for the Giants. So I am going to go thumbs down on this. I'm going one thumbs down on this, the idea that Logan Webb is somehow untouchable is comedic. Clinging on to Webb, who is a good starting pitcher, is like hoarding a single can of chicken noodle soup during a famine. Like, what are you doing? Congratulations, you got the thing of chicken noodle soup. You're still going to starve. So just wait an extra day, and then it's lights out, game over. And we understand he's the hometown guy, he's a Northern California guy and all that. By the time, though, I've done the math on this, by the time the Giants are good, like legit good again, Brandon Webb will be throwing slop at 88 miles per hour. Talking about veteran leadership is what he'll be talking about. And he'll have one good start every 10 starts. That's what happens. And this team is so far from contending. How far are they? They're so far. Thanks for asking. They're so far from contending that his next meaningful start, Brandon Webb, will be in an old-timers game. Or possibly the Cactus League, because those do matter. You have a chance to win the Cactus League every year. It's like the last working appliance in a house that's already been condemned. What are you doing here? He's 29. He's durable, all that stuff. Good starting pitcher, as we said. He is under contract for a few more years, which makes him highly attractive to teams like the Yankees and other contenders who are trying to add more pitching. And the idea that anyone would be unavailable is just ridiculous. Especially when you think about the recent history of sports, the Cleveland Browns just added Hall of Fame in his prime defensive stud, Myles Garrett. They traded him, Cleveland Browns, to the LA Rams. The Dallas Mavericks gave away Luka Doncic to the Lakers. And we're supposed to believe that Logan Webb is somehow unavailable? You cannot get your hands on Logan Webb of the Giants? Come on. Please, stop pretending anyone on that rotten roster with the Giants is untouchable. And besides, Buster Posey is currently running an Everything Must Go ad online. It's a Sotheby's-style auction, so it's a silent auction at this point. Rafael Devers, yes, that Rafael Devers, Willie Adames, Matt Chapman, Luis Arraez, Robbie Ray, they can all be yours if the price is right. And if you're auctioning off underperforming contracts and bad attitudes, that's mostly Rafael Devers, right? Why would you keep Webb around? Again, I keep going back to this. Like, what, are you trying to recreate what you had back in the day at Candlestick with the crazy crab mascot? You can have Buster Posey say, hey, Brandon, when you're not pitching, you just go out there Logan Webb, go out there and wear the crazy crab outfit. Just do that. Now, the Devers part of it, I love that Rafael Devers' name is yet again in trade deadlines, that he is up for auction. I find that hilarious. And I hope, and I know in the multiverse this is possible, that the Red Sox reacquire Rafael Devers. That would be wonderful. That would be so great. Schadenfreude. If Boston were to reacquire Rafael Devers, it would be the funniest cell phone for the Red Sox since they donated Mookie Betts to the Dodgers to jumpstart the Dodgers dynasty. And that was a gift by the Boston Red Sox. They got nothing, literally nothing in return. He just gave Mookie Betts to the Dodgers. Now, Mookie sucks now. He's a light-hitting middle infielder. And he was good for several years with the Dodgers, and they won multiple World Series and all that, and that was a gift by the Red Sox. And it was kind of like if they reacquired Devers, it would be like returning a broken blender just to buy the exact same model out of spite. That's what that would be. And the funny thing is the Red Sox actually got something of value in return. The problem is that value is now pitching for the Milwaukee Brewers, what they got for Rafael Devers. It is the Ben Maller Show. If you'd like to be part, 877-99 on Fox. We're here 5 nights a week. And then we have the podcast, the fifth hour podcast on the weekend. So literally every single day there's content coming out of the content machine here on the Ben Maller Show. 877-99 on Fox. Also on X, at Ben Maller. Woo! That's at Ben Maller if you'd like to be part. We're just beginning the red-eye flight. We'll be here all night. A potpourri of things to discuss as we work our way through the overnight hours. And again, we started this hour, Brendan Sorsby, the Texas Tech quarterback. What's going on with him? How's this all working out? Straight ahead, we have a little World Cup. There's something in the World Cup. A World Cup star upset with the media. I say star loosely, but this is an age-old complaint, which I always laugh at when people, athletes complain to the media about this. I'll explain why this is hilarious. It's been going on for at least my entire life. When I was in the early days, when I was a radio stringer and I was in locker rooms, guys would complain about this. It's still going on at the World Cup. We'll explain what that's all about. We'll get to it, and we will do it next. However, it is the A Blockity Block. What hour is it? Let's see if we can find out.
1: Number one.
0: Well, it's hour number one, and the Cup, I just mentioned, the Cup is taking over the U.S., and only DraftKings has you fully covered. 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

0: Bill Miller and you. It is the Ben Maller Show. We thank you for hanging out with us as we're just beginning the overnight. And a reminder, if you want to be part of this, we talked about the gambling quarterback there, Brandon Sorsby, heading to the NFL supplemental draft. Good luck to him. And you can chat with us right now, 877-99 on Fox. That's 877-996-6369. 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
1: First time drinking in 7 years. I get up for Maller.
0: I was at the Cask and Flagon. We were back at the Cask and Flagon not that long ago in Boston, right across from Fenway. That was our buddy from Southie, Wayne from Southie, who had sobriety for many years and then decided at a Maller meet and greet to get hammered and then kept buying me drinks the entire night. And I usually milk a drink. I don't really drink that much, but he kept buying me drinks. And he'd get upset if I didn't finish the drink.
2: He was a pusher.
0: He was, yeah. And he was getting really annoyed with me. And then that was the Maller meet and greet that we all took off. I took a group of listeners, including Blind Scott and some other people. We just skedaddled out to get away. Wayne went to the bathroom. Wayne from Southie. We took off. We got away from him. Anyway, 877-99 on Fox, on X, at Ben Maller. That's at Ben Maller. Lorena FSR Tech Queen. And you can also say hello to Coop at A Bronco Fan. That's A Bronco Fan. Your comments can and will be used against you in the court of sports radio, so please act accordingly. All right, Not a Burner writes and says, the Cardinals should draft Brandon Sorsby and start him week one. Jacoby Brissett is disgruntled over his contract, and what better way to suck more than the Dolphins and Jets for the number one pick? Well, it would be hilarious if the Cardinals, who are projected to be the team with the worst record in the NFL, it's a tie between, well, actually, the Cardinals and Dolphins are tied with the Jets one game behind based on the gambling market for the worst record in the NFL. It'd be hilarious if the Cardinals said, we're going to use our first-round pick, which means you have to give up your first-round pick next year to draft Brandon Sorsby. That would be great. That would be great. Alex the Cynical says that Judge has to be a booster to Texas Tech. The quarterback will be on the practice squad in 2 years. Well, yeah, I think they determined that. I believe they did. The Baltimore Freeloader account says we need more World Cup monologues, more World Cup draws, more World Cup reads. Do you think they take care of the media at the World Cup with an international buffet? I don't think they take care of the media that well at the World Cup. I did see photos from the press box at SoFi, and they covered up the container of tomatoes and the mayo and the ketchup and the mustard. They put labels because they were not official World Cup sponsors. So imagine being the guy that works for FIFA that has to go around and you're the tape guy. You have to tape over every logo. Mind you, this is not on TV. This is just in the back where right. The people are eating. And they have to cover up. You can't have the Heinz ketchup bottle. Well, you can't have the Heinz ketchup. It's just ketchup. That's all it is. Now, you wanted Baltimore Freeloader wanted more reads. Well, how about this? Upgrade your FIFA World Cup 2026 setup. 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Subject to availability, and the story everyone yapping about at the World Cup, the Spaniards, they're not feeling so good. Now, it's very odd to me as someone that I follow soccer every 4 years for the World Cup, so it's not like I pay attention to it other than that. As we pointed out, our overnight show gets more engagement than the MLS gets viewers on their TV games, so we're bigger than them, MLS. But anyway, Spain and Cape Verde, which is an island nation off of Africa. 10 islands, and they tied Spain, and this is like a really big deal. Like, their goaltender's 40 years old. It's like right... I want to actually talk about it. I was fascinated by this story because it's right out of an old movie when they used to make good movies in Hollywood. Now they just make the same superhero movies, and then every once in a while they'll make something else, which is kind of a spin-off of a superhero movie. But the original ideas have really left Hollywood, and that's part of the reason that it's not doing so well. But anyway, this is like an old sports storyline, this Cape Verde and what they were able to do. So I will be yapping. I'd like to alert all the affiliates down the line. We will be yapping about that at some point here. Now, Bozo, the district attorney, writes and says Sorsby should play in the UFL for the Houston Gamblers. Imagine the endorsement opportunities. Be absolutely outstanding.
2: That's an idea.
0: It's a great idea.
2: Play into it.
0: Yeah, you get some of the sports books to sponsor him. Ferg Dog writes in from that winter wonderland of Fullerton. I think I got 7 inches of snow in Fullerton over the weekend. I hope he's okay. I don't know if he has a snow plow out or not. He says, I'd like to give a special shout-out to Coop's native country, Salsa Verde. A nil-nil tie with Spain. Mighty impressive. You should be proud, Coop. So, did you get Salsa Verde in your – did you have – did Coop go? Oh, wow, that's big. Big. The thing I was – getting at, though, it's very odd that you can have a tie and this is like a big deal, because I was always thought, raised like, that's not a good thing, that if you tie, that's not particularly great. You've done something necessarily wrong. And Alf, the alien opiner, writes in, says, keep the Red Sox name out of your mouth. What did I do to you? Says Alf. Interesting. Yeah, I did get some reaction. One of my buddies, big TV guy, I will not say his name because I don't want him in trouble. He might get in trouble if people find out he actually listens to the show. And he was chuckling at the idea of the Red Sox reacquiring Rafael Devers. And he's like, yeah, the Red Sox stink. And I was like, well, so does Rafael Devers. So does he. Send him back to Beantown. So that would be great. But the Red Sox need stars. Like, the young guys aren't exactly lighting the world on fire. It's not going that well. Let's see. And Late Night Drug Tester says, looking forward to Sorsby on Netflix. You may want to do a couple more monologues on him so your sound bites can be used like the Simone Biles documentary. Yes. That was so hilarious for a couple of reasons. First of all, the people at Netflix didn't ask for permission to use the audio that of me ranting about Simone Biles. They just put it in there. I had no idea it was in there. And then I'm getting all these middle-aged women who are yelling at me on social media. You don't know what you're talking about. How dare you rip Simone Biles? And they're so... So, I don't know. Lorraine, I don't know if you were on the show, but they did it.
2: How exciting for your female fan base, though.
0: No, they're not. They don't know who the hell I am. These are like, 50-year-old women. They don't know who the hell I am.
2: Anyway, they came to you. Now they know.
0: Oh, they've tracked me down. What's the opposite of knights in shining armor? What the female equivalent of that? These women were running to defend Simone Biles. And it was quite amusing there when that happened. I do recall it. Well, yeah, feel free. I'll do every day. I'll do a monologue so we get in the documentary. Good promotion. There you go. A lot of reaction to Salsa Verde for Coop there, 904 Ray. Well, that's the power of the NFL World Cup pick'em that we did. People remember. Like, I didn't remember that. I kind of blocked that whole thing out. I moved on. Is what I did from that. 877-99 on Fox, by the way, is the number. So I wanted to get to this story from the World Cup, as it is all about the world. Much of it is about the World Cup this hour. And so something happened post-game in one of the matches here at the World Cup that got my attention, and it involves the team from Iran. Yes, the country that we were fighting with there, the latest military thing and all that. So anyway, one of the stars. Now, you could tell me anyone is a star on Iran, and I would be, okay, I don't know who any of these guys are. Never heard of any of these guys. So Mehdi Taremi, I believe is his name. I'm sure I'm butchering that, and I apologize. So he got upset post-World Cup match. He got angry. Now, the Iran team tied New Zealand 2-2. That's in Group G, by the way, for those of you that are excited for Group G. It's a bad job by my friends from New Zealand. Come on, man. You can't beat the Iranian team? What's up with that? Anyway, so this guy got upset. He snapped at the media postgame. He was very frustrated during the news conference because the questions were not about football. They were about other stuff, like, I don't know, bombs and things like that. And he was annoyed by the line of questioning that was going on. And so anyway, he addressed the situation directly. He stepped in to remind reporters that this was, I guess, pregame against New Zealand. They were preparing for their match. And he was upset with the lack of football questions. He said, since no one asked a football question, We are playing against a good team from New Zealand. I hope it's a very good game, blah, blah, blah, blah, blah, blah, blah. This was always hilarious to me because I remember back in the old days when I was in locker rooms and interviewing guys, and they say, well, I just want to talk about the game. Well, you can talk about the game all you want. Nobody gets it. Nobody gets to decide. You can't decide, hey, this is what I'm going to be talking about. And the reporters ask the question, and then you can either answer the question or not, but you don't get to like send the questions out unless it's like state-funded media, which I guess they have in Iran, so he's probably used to that. I got some of the questions written down. But we have that in American sports, right? MLB.com, NFL.com, NBA.com. That's state-run media for those leagues. But anyway, the Iran thing, the player from Iran getting all upset, it's like no different than basketball players and all that ranting and raving. All right, it is the Ben Maller Show as we press on here. Coop will be very happy that the computer just reset as soon as he fixed the computer issues that we're having. It reset, but
2: they're broken.
0: They are broken. Well, it's top technology. Let's go. I think I remember. Is it Big Daddy? Did I punch the right lineup? Big Daddy is up first. There he is in Memphis, Tennessee. Memphis, Tennessee.
3: All my fans and all my constituents. Hey, have you heard about anything about Josh selling his house? So, like, somebody's been to pick him up. That's what I've been hearing in the buzz down here.
0: What have you been hearing? Say, repeat that. I didn't hear you. Say it one more time.
3: John Morant has sold his house.
0: Oh.
3: That's the buzz I've heard down here.
0: Oh, really? Okay. Well, that's always a dead giveaway. That's a dead giveaway. Remember when Tom Brady was with the Patriots and they were debating whether he's going to go back to the Patriots and he sold his home in Boston? That's normally a sign you're not planning on living in the city when you sell your home.
3: Yeah.
0: Although these guys do have enough money, as you know, Big Daddy, to buy another home rather quickly. So it's not that big a deal. Did I see Matthew Stafford? Matthew Stafford had like five or six homes in L.A., and he's selling most of his homes in L.A.?
3: Where he going? Where he going?
0: He's going to play golf. He's going to play golf after this year. He's going to retire. He's going to play one more year and then run off and retire.
3: I thought they don't pay no more for that. Whoever started giving them people money. I wish I could have played golf and got paid like that. Man.
0: Wouldn't you get bored after a while, though?
3: Well, back on this thing about this 7-footer, that was just ridiculous. And I ain't never seen so much. Man, he going to take a minute before he win the championship. That's gutless. You can't shake a man's hand. Come on, man.
0: My bigger issue, that was bad. The bigger issue is don't suck at the end of every game. Like that. Make a game-winning shot. He played terribly.
3: Come on, man.
0: The final couple, all the games were winnable for San Antonio. They didn't get blown out in any of those games. In the final few minutes, he sucked.
3: You up 29. I'm not understanding this, man. You up 29. You 7'5". All you got to do is go and turn around. They go to goal right there. But you out here shooting three.
0: Well, you're up 29 with 9 minutes to go in the third quarter. It's not like it was like the second quarter or whatever.
3: See, I can't work when you got folks coming on here talking. You hear them back here in the background.
0: There's a lot going on, man. You're very popular.
3: Yeah, we're working, baby. That's what we do down here. We're going to take us a nice break in a minute.
0: All right, Big Dad. Thank you. There goes Big Dad. He's working at the grocery store.
4: He's the daddy.
0: You don't think that can of delicious pea soup ends up on the shelf by itself. It's somebody like Big Daddy that has to put that can of pea soup right up there on the shelf. That's how it works. Ricardo from Boston writes in. He says, I'm calling it now. Remember, I said it. Put your money on Portugal, your 2026 World Cup champs. So, if Ricardo, if that happens, you'll bring this up and remind us. And if it doesn't happen, we'll pretend it didn't happen. Is that right? I think that's right. You didn't pick Ivory Coast? The Ivory Coast. Come on, the Ivory Coast. They beat Ecuador. That doesn't excite you, no? You're not?
2: Do we need to look and see where we're lining up on our matches so far?
0: It's early. There's a lot of soccer to
2: go.
0: How
2: long does this go?
0: Oh, weeks. It's July. Oh, like a month. Over a month. July 19th, I believe.
2: Oh, wow.
0: I think is the end of the World Cup. So we have a solid month of World Cup activity. Yeah, there's a lot going on here.
5: Where's the championship game being held?
0: New Jersey, I believe.
5: Okay.
0: It was going to be in L.A., and then there was some issue with the stadium field is not.

0: process. We call it the Who Am I game. It's been over 30 years, but I was the last player ever selected in the first round of the NFL supplemental draft. Talked about Brendan Sorsby likely to be, you know, he's going to try to be drafted in the NFL supplemental draft. But it's been over 30 years. I was the last player ever selected in the first round of the NFL supplemental draft.
1: Who
0: am I? The answer. We'll get to it. We'll do it next.
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0: 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And then on the weekends, the Fifth Hour podcast, a spinoff of this show. Check that out as well. It is available wherever you get your podcast, the Fifth Hour podcast, so check it out. All right, back to it we go, and time now for the payoff on the Who Am I game, a blatant attempt to get you to listen a little bit longer. So we mentioned this because of Brendan Sorsby, who is entering the supplemental draft. If he's allowed to be in the supplemental draft, there's no guarantee he gets picked. In fact, there hasn't been anyone picked in the 15 years, I believe it is, the supplemental draft. Been a while. But you got to go back even further. It's been over 30 years, a generation and a half. But I was the last player ever selected in the first round of the NFL's supplemental draft. Who am I? Now, remember, the way the supplemental draft works is if a team picks you in the first round, you give up your first round pick the following year. So that's the deal. What do we have here? Milkman Mike in Colorado said Abdullah the Butcher is the answer. Captain Knee-Jerk from ALF. The alien opiner. Dr. Phil from Mr. Luciano in L.A. checking in. Macaulay Culkin from Rob the Goatman. Well, he's not looking good. A.J. Brown from Andy in Lionel Lakes, Minnesota. Big Daddy and all of his fans and constituents. That's from Maller Prop Guy. Look at Maller. Big Daddy, Maller Prop Guy has AI'd you. And he has you putting cans on the aisle there, sweating profusely. What else do we have? Ravishing Rick Rude from Analog Al. Eileen in the Bay Area is going with Bob St. Clair as her answer. Jerry Don Gleaton from Mr. Nice Guy. That's a good name. Old school baseball. Late 80s, early 90s baseball. Dusty Rhodes from Eek in Roseville, Minnesota. Lex Luger from Shane in Des Moines. Buzz the Nutter from Doc Dan in Minnesota. Cookie Rojas. Angels legend from Manuel in Gardena. Dick and Dayton's favorite player, Bernie Kosar from our legend, Mr. Irrigation.
1: Who?
0: Gus, the field goal kicking mule from Steve the Misplaced San Diego. And what say you, Lorena?
2: Justin Cooper.
0: No. The correct answer would be the great Dave Brown from the Giants. 1992, Dave Brown, a quarterback out of Duke.
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14: And here's what you need to know.
15: The World Cup on Monday started with Spain's shocking scoreless tie in Atlanta against Cape Verde, which was playing its first ever World Cup game. Spain is ranked number 2 in the world. Belgium tied Egypt 1-1 in Seattle. In Miami, Uruguay scored a goal in the 80th minute to tie Saudi Arabia 1-1. And then an entertaining finale to the night in LA, New Zealand 2, Iran 2. Four more games on Tuesday. To Major League Baseball, the Dodgers edged Tampa Bay in a comeback 4-3. Miguel Rojas with a pinch solo homer in the seventh for the lead. The A's Nick Kurtz hit two homers in an A's 11-2 decision over Pittsburgh. Detroit's Colt Keith hit three home runs. The Tigers won 9-3 at Houston. And for St. Louis, Dustin May tossed a one-hitter, Cardinals 3-0 over San Diego. Texas Tech quarterback Brendan Sorsby is going to the NFL supplemental draft. I'm Steve DeSager.
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0: Saved by the ball thing? What? Welcome in the beginning of another hour of the Ben Maller Show. We are in the air everywhere. That's right. Denizens, as we ruffle some feathers, those feathers easily ruffled, coast to coast, border to border, and beyond on the vast and voiceferously powerful microphones of FSR emanating live.
18: Do it live!
0: From the other side. We're on the other side of the tracks. We are guaranteed human from the world famous Fox Sports Radio studios, where Mike in Tucson reminds us that this hour made possible in part by our friends at Tire Rack. 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And our friend Jerry in Rhode Island, she's all fired up for the World Cup. She says, hey, Ben, let the people know. I said, all right, Jerry, in Rhode Island, I'll let the people know. The excitement of the FIFA World Cup is now streaming live on Fox One, the official English streaming platform. 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And please enjoy that. And then I think it was Tree from Chicago. Could have been Tilio in Florida. He's the gabagool guy.
17: See, oh, yeah.
0: Tilio's the reason we say gabagool is mainly, well, Coop used to say it, and then Tilio wanted us to say it. So now we say gabagool as a tribute to Tilio. But then Tree in Chicago, the long-suffering Cub fan there in the Windy City. 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All right. And now we begin.
17: Woo.
0: We now move ahead in the broadcast. Anyway, our lead this hour from New York, New York. And a little pro bouncy ball. Why are you talking about it? Well, the reason is because it's hot take validation. If you do this kind of job, you love hot take validation. So a little hot take validation. Someone has some explaining to do. The Knicks, I don't know if you heard this, the Knicks won the championship. Well, really, the Spurs gave it away. Most series are lost, not won. And San Antonio decided to help out the Knicks, and they certainly did. You might know where I'm going with this. There's a possibility you don't. We had mentioned if the Knicks were to win the championship, this would debunk the longstanding theory that the Knicks could not win because they have a stumble bum as an owner in Dolan, the Nepo baby who inherited the team from his dad and that whole thing. So I was reading that supposedly members of the Knicks front office are partially crediting owner James Dolan getting, quote, distracted by the Sphere in Vegas, and that is what led to the Knicks championship. Let me repeat that for those of you a little slow in the back of the room. So this theory is that there is a faction, it's the media fringe, that is claiming that there are members of the front office who believe that because of that round thing in Vegas, which is owned by Jim Dolan, that is why he was distracted with that. They're trying to line up those old music acts to perform there and the Wizard of Oz and all that stuff. And so he was not laser locked in on the Knickerbockers in recent years. So that is a good jumping off point. Let us discuss the question. What do you make of the media claiming that because of the sphere in Vegas, that is responsible, that round thingamajig is responsible for the Knicks breaking the curse of James Dolan? So my observations on this, I have the Wash Asteria, Saber, and Mysterious. And we will combine all of these things together. We're not going to play Connect Four. We're going to play Connect Three, which is better than Connect Four because you only have to get the, a lot of people call that tic-tac-toe. We call it Connect Three because that's how we roll in these parts. Now, we always start with number one.
17: Number one.
0: Number one. Number one. Number one. Number one. Number one. Number one. Number one. Oh, what fun. It's number one.
17: Number one.
0: All right. So the Knicks finally win the title, right? Finally win the title. And suddenly the Vegas snow globe is what, Gandalf from Lord of the Rings, that we're going to credit the snow globe there in Vegas. It's last I checked, it's a building with Wi-Fi and security and a lot of neon light things. That's what that is. Now, regardless, look at the media cook. Look at the media cook here. They claimed for years the Knicks couldn't win because of James Dolan. Now they're claiming that the sphere in Vegas is responsible for breaking the curse of James Dolan. Who goofed? I've got to know. So the sphere did it, not the players, not the coaching, not the generosity of Wemby missing game-winning shots and choking in every game, that it's the round thing in Vegas, that the sphere apparently helped break the curse by doing what? Absolutely nothing? That is what's known as capital P poppycock, is what that is. And the Knicks won because they played better, and the Spurs helped them out at every possibility late in games, being the dumbest team in America. And I think of this debate, I won't even say it's a debate, this take that the sphere in Vegas helped the Knicks because Dolan was focused on that. He wasn't focused on the basketball. I put this into the same category as momentum. Now, as you know, there is no such thing in sports as momentum. It's just another explanation for the outcome of a game, which is manufactured entirely after the fact. After the fact. I will guarantee you, if the Spurs had come back and won that series, it wouldn't have been, well, the Knicks benefited because Dolan was worried about that thingamajig, that whatchamacallit in Vegas. No. That story wouldn't have seen the light of day. Now, because they won and it made a lot of people look like dum-dums, they had to come up with something. All right, this is what happens when a media narrative dies. The media grabs the nearest shiny object and calls it destiny. And here we are. So the Knicks won, utterly debunking the terrible owner can't win storyline, which had been out there for so long. And so now the media is heading to the Wash Asteria and the laundromat there, and they're going into the spin cycle, and they're working overtime. Like James Dolan distracted by the new Vegas toy that opened up a few years ago here. That's the silver bullet. That's it right there. We were right, except because of the silver bullet, there it is. It's the textbook narrative laundering at the laundromat there. And the Knicks, they win, of course, and so the media, who had been telling us that Dolan could not be the owner when they won, he has to sell the team and all that, they got to find a new villain. So now they're going to the snow globe. They're choosing the snow globe as the villain. All right, now, page two, to San Antonio. And the better story is in the losing locker room, a little post-mortem on the Spurs, who were terrible, riding the vomit comet throughout the NBA Finals there. So I read reports that there were conflicting reports here. So there's one set of reports saying that the basketball team known as the Spurs are fully committed to De'Aaron Fox, the guy that choked in every game, as their franchise point guard going forward. Well, then we heard that De'Aaron Fox had done the thing you can't do at the time you can't do it. He had unfollowed the San Antonio Spurs official Instagram page shortly after that humiliating, emasculating loss to the Knickerbockers in the 2026 NBA Finals. So the social media move has quickly sparked trade speculation and people chatting, well, where's he going to go? The future is not good for De'Aaron Fox in San Antonio, and that he has now cranked things up, unfollowing the Instagram page of the Spurs. So mixed messages from the Alamo. The question, is De'Aaron Fox unfollowing the Spurs on social media, is this something or is it nothing? So after a minutes-long deliberation of the available information, the arrow on this one is pointing squarely at something. It is absolutely something. And Fox just unfollowing randomly the Spurs, which coincides with him putting puke all over the court. Right? Just absolute diarrhea for De'Aaron Fox. And then all of a sudden he hits the unfollow button and that's it. Okay, come on. Of course, the joke is he unfollowed the Spurs the exact same way he unfollowed big moments in the NBA Finals. He just unfollowed them and was nowhere to be seen. So in today's NBA, I can give you all kinds of psycho babble. In today's NBA, the unfollow button is the quickest way to let the world know in a passive-aggressive manner that you would like a job transfer. And De'Aaron Fox did it. He did it, he did it, he did it, he did it, and it's the emoji version of I'm out. See you later, suckers, I'm out of here. It's saber rattling is what it is, ratcheting up tensions further. Now, the reason this is not just say, well, maybe he hit the wrong button, his wife also unfollowed the Spurs. It's a family package. The wife was involved in this as well. That is a dead giveaway. Dead giveaway. When your spouse joins the digital walkout, that is not a quinky dink. It is no longer a quinky dink. That is a coordinated attack. This was a planned out attack. De'Aaron Fox and his wife. OMG. And listen, passive aggressive. It's obviously passive aggressive because somebody has to track this. Imagine being the losers that track who you're following. Now, I know a lot of this is done by AI now, but there are people that obsess with this stuff. Well, you don't follow that person anymore. And thank God they do that. They're doing God's work. I don't really care that much to pay attention to who De'Aaron Fox is following. I mean, my God. I don't have much of a life. That would be even less of a life than I have now. Oh, my. Wait a minute. Is that? Oh, my God. Jalen Brunson? He started following? Who? All right, anyway, so the unfollow is almost always the first breadcrumb that drops before you all of a sudden get the league insider saying, De'Aaron Fox would really like to go play for Team X or Y or Z or fill in the blank there. It's the NBA's favorite appetizer, pure digital tension. And to crank things up even more, De'Aaron Fox signed a massive four-year, $229 million. Imagine being, getting $220 million or whatever it is and then being unhappy. Wow. That hasn't even kicked in yet. That extension, we are told, has not even kicked in yet for De'Aaron Fox. And he has been usurped on the depth chart, passed over, upstaged by Dylan Harper, Ron's kid, Dylan Harper, although Harper had his moments of stank in the NBA Finals as well. The Spurs didn't just get unfollowed by De'Aaron Fox. They got digitally divorced is what happened. All right, now final point to the NFL and some free agency news as we are scraping the bottom of the barrel, as this is the period of the calendar where NFL players get arrested for domestic violence, DUI, and other things. It's a very popular time of the year to get arrested. That's why we do the NFL Book'em. We want no one to get arrested. Many players choose to ignore us and decide they want to get arrested. So anyway, we bring this up. Stephon Diggs, did not get arrested recently, although he did have some trouble with the Patriots, got out of that. So Stephon Diggs, who is now a street free agent in the NFL, unsigned, generally not a great sign when we're a few weeks away from training camp. And he said recently that he is open to joining the Washington Commanders. Say what? Yes, the Washington Commanders. Diggs expressed excitement about the possibility of playing back home near radio caller Rick in Maryland, who says morning time. And in the D.C. area there where he grew up in Maryland, played college football at the University of Maryland. And now he's bounced around the NFL for a number of years. And when asked about that, he said, quote, we're kind of figuring it out, working through some things. Close quote from Stephon Diggs. Question, how do you decode? Please decode Stephon Diggs saying he's working through some things while practically begging the Commanders for a job. So I've decided to dust off the Maller Jock Speak decoder ring, not to be confused with the Maller Rosetta Stone. No. This is the Maller Jock Speak decoder ring is what we're going with here. And this is code. What is it code for? It's code for the market is cold. Washington is my absolute best and only shot. Best, of course, means it's all as good as all the rest. And I'm trying, this is Stephon Diggs saying, I'm trying to sound mysterious. I would like to give the illusion that there is a lot of interest rather than that no one is interested in me and that's why I'm unemployed. So Diggs, of course, is not working through things. When he says that, he's working through the harsh reality that no one is texting and no one is calling. Like if general managers were burning up the phone, burn, baby, burn, he wouldn't be working through anything except travel arrangements, trying to get the itinerary ready to fly to whatever city you're going to go play for. However, at age 32, we've talked about this in previous episodes of the show, at age 32, with a declining burst and a well-earned reputation from years and years and years of being very moody. He's a moody guy. Moody, mood swings, all of that. Stephon Diggs, he's simply not a must-have guy anymore on your NFL team. The Commanders' depth chart at wide receiver is so bad. How bad is it? It's so bad, they're looking at guys like Stephon Diggs and Mr. Brandon Ayuk of the Niners, who's also another head case. So they're like, hey, we don't have any good players, so why don't we just get some guys that are a little Looney Tunes, and they're good occasionally, and we'll bring them in. And so there you go. The problem is that GMC, in the case of Stephon Diggs, you look at the resume, and you say, well, that's one problem. And then you say there's a lot of maintenance. There's a lot of maintenance involved in that. He's not a wide receiver number one anymore. He's not a wide receiver one. He's a wide receiver if. Is what he is here. And this is the classic desperate, open to all opportunities, open to all opportunities phase when you get to this point in your career. Like, I just want to play somewhere. I would like to play somewhere. It's great. When he's happy, he'll be somewhat productive, Stephon Diggs. And when he's not, radioactive, Chernobyl. And if Washington doesn't bite, if the Commanders don't bite on Stephon Diggs, he's one step away, just one little step away from posting those I'm in the greatest shape of my life videos on the gram, or that close to that happening. It is the Ben Maller Show, and if you'd like to be part, you can join us right now at 877-99 on Fox. No need to call. We have plenty of content, and there's one line open, though, if you do want to get in, 877-996-6369. And also, if you want to be part of Ask a Weed Man, our friend Billy from South Florida, longtime supporter of Fox Sports Radio, the Ben Maller Show, and he's solving all of life's problems. Every week, he does one segment of overnight talk radio, and the world is a much friendlier place since this started. There's only been a couple of wars that have begun and a few disasters. But other than that, everything's great. And he'll be popping up here to give you life advice and wisdom and all that as only he can. So you want to send those questions in, hashtag AskAWeedMan, or just send them to me at Ben Maller. That's at Ben Maller. And we may use your question on the show. So ask a weed man. We'll get to that, and we will do it next. However, it's the A block. What hour is it? Let's see here.
3: Number two.
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0: Yeah, it is I, Bill Miller, the legend. Take some cheeseburgers right now. And hey, we are here all night. We got Ask a Weed Man coming up. Our friend Billy from Hollywood, Florida. He's had a few cheeseburgers. Actually, he doesn't eat cheeseburgers. That's too expensive. He just waits for his friend to send him candy from the show. And then, yeah. If you'd like to be part, 877-99 on Fox, on X, at Ben Maller. That's at Ben Maller. And say hello to Lorena, FSR Tech Queen.
1: Hi, Bill.
0: Don't talk to me. And Koopaloop, a Bronco fan.
2: Move.
0: That's a Bronco fan. Your comments can and will be used against you in the court of sports radio, so please act accordingly. All right, back to it. And let's get right to the man himself. If only he had this kind of punctuality, he would be able to keep a job. But instead, no, he shows up to this show. I've only had to call him a few times.
3: That's so funny, man.
0: I know. I'm amazed. Like, you're here every time we need you on Monday and a Tuesday, and then on Friday, I've only had to call you a few times to wake you up. Because you're not.
3: I never sleep. I'm always here.
0: Whatever you're doing, but it is our friend Billy, better known by his stage name Weed Man Hippie. He was in.
3: I can't believe Iran is playing in soccer. What, did they win?
0: No, I think they tied.
3: Okay. So even so, I imagine them playing with bombs going off.
0: Well, hopefully not. They're so playing playing in L.A., so hopefully we don't need bombs going off in L.A., Weed Man.
3: Can you imagine them playing at home?
0: I did see some of the players for Iran were complaining about the hospitality in America, I guess. They weren't happy about that, but there you go. What are you going to
3: do? Hey, Ben, I'll tell you, talk about progress and making advance and making the world better. There was such bad blood at Madison Square Garden with Dolan. Remember, he wouldn't let Charles Oakley in?
0: Yeah, he still won't let him in. He still won't let him in.
3: Really? Yeah. Are you serious?
0: Well, Oakley's suing James Dolan, so he's not letting him in. Now, Weedman, speaking of that, I was going to bring this up. I teased it a while ago, and I didn't pay it off. So did you hear the sacrifice request? James Dolan had a sacrifice request for the players before they went on their playoff run. Did you see this?
3: No. What was it?
0: All right. Now, you know how, like, Catholics can't eat fish on Friday? Yes, for Lent, right? Oh, whole thing?
3: Okay.
0: Yeah. So James Dolan's advice to the Knicks, he asked the players to not make whoopee during the playoffs. He urged the... He didn't want the players to fornicate. What?
3: Remember how a boxer stays away from sex?
0: Yes.
3: Supposedly?
0: Yeah. Well, there was this great debate. In fact, I have a kind of an amusing story involving Ronda Rousey.
3: I remember Ronda Rousey. Sure.
0: Yeah. So she was in this building. I was filling in stuff with this guy, Chris Myers. And Ronda Rousey came in to the studio. And she had done an interview like a week before, where she claimed before a fight, she wanted to have as much sex as she could possibly have. The theory was that this made you, as a woman, it helps you out more than a man. I don't know. So that was always, but this debate's been going on for a long time. So anyway, but
3: that's so crazy.
0: Isn't that an HR violation? If you're James Dolan, I think that is an HR violation. You tell the players they can't have sex. I mean,
3: good. Think so.
0: That's like telling a fat man he can't eat. What are you doing? These are professional athletes. Right? Come on now, Weed Man. That's wild. James Dolan. Man, that's going to be part of the...
3: Ben,
0: yes, what?
3: Let's make the world a better place to live. Let's change the world right here on Overnight Sports Talk Radio.
0: All right. Alf, the alien opiner. Wow, he went back on the old BenMaller.com. I haven't seen this. I have my website from 24 years ago, and he said,
3: wow.
0: Weed Man, have you ever been stuck in an elevator like Ben?
3: No. When were you stuck in an elevator?
0: I was stuck in an elevator at LAX in apparently 2002, in May of 2002. It was me, my mom, my dad, my younger brother. We were stuck in an elevator there, and the fire department had to come and rescue us from the elevator. Yeah.
3: Wow, that's so crazy.
0: Yeah, I mean, the good news is it wasn't on the 77th floor. I mean, it was only like the third floor or whatever, so it wasn't that high up. Anyway, we were stuck between the third and fourth floor. What?
3: Where is Tom Looney? I remember you used to do a show with Looney.
0: Yeah, I did do a show. I did a TV show. I did a radio show with Looney. Looney was...
3: I used to listen to both of you.
0: Yeah, Looney got whacked by the company, so he doesn't work here anymore. I still talk to him. He'll send me a bunch of texts. We still talk all the time, but he's not employed by the company anymore. What do we have here? Let's see. He's part of the Fox Sports Radio Alumni Association. What's that? Oh, we'll change the word. All right, now, first question I have, Weed Man, and this is the most important question. I would like you now to announce, I'm going to give you a chance. Give me the name of the person who's been very generous, your Santa Claus, who is sending you candy. Hold on.
3: Perdido.
0: Wait, say it again. Which one is it?
3: Perdido.
0: No, that's not it.
1: You had it right,
0: but you screwed it up.
3: Burrito.
0: There we go, like a burrito. Burrito.
3: Send me some more candy. Like the front five.
0: How about
3: send me both of them. They're both great.
0: How about a please? Can you put a please in there?
3: Please, burrito, send me more candy.
0: Show some freaking manners. My goodness. All right. Shane in Des Moines says, Ben, do you think Weed Man knows who won the NBA Finals and or the Stanley
3: Cup? Go, Knicks.
0: All right. Who won the Stanley Cup Final?
3: I don't I do not know.
0: All right. That would be the...
3: Was Philadelphia in it?
1: Not Vegas.
0: No, it was the Hartford Whalers. The Hartford Whalers won the Stanley Cup. So, yeah.
3: Hi, Lorena.
1: Hi.
0: Right over his head. Yeah. Bozo, the district attorney, says it's graduation season.
3: Wow, that's so funny. But I was a kid, it was Bozo.
0: I know, you love Bozo. And his avatar is Bozo the Clown. He says it's graduation season. If you were chosen to be a commencement speaker, what would you tell the graduates?
3: Be happy in your lives. Do what makes you happy. Whatever that is, just be happy in your life. That's all we're trying to do here on Overnight Sports Talk Radio, is save the world and make everybody's life happy.
0: All right. Eek in Roseville, Minnesota writes in, nice man, I met Eek a few years ago. It says, Billy, you shocked everyone singing that Tom Jones song. Are you going to enter the upcoming Mallorpalooza? That's a great question. So every summer, Weed Man, around the All-Star break in baseball, we have the Mallorpalooza. It's the greatest night in overnight talk radio during the summer. It's the most listened to show we have all summer, and it'll be coming up here in about a month. Are you going to be singing?
3: In the world on with a smile, who can take a nothing day and suddenly make it all seem worthwhile? Well, it's you, girl, and you should know it. With each breath and every little movement you show it. I'll sing for you.
0: What's going on? Do you have a background singer? I feel like you had a background singer there. What's going on?
2: You're gonna make it.
0: Oh, there's Coop.
3: All
0: right, here we go. The Baltimore Freeloader account says, I'm curious if Weed Man can even recall the best, which is as good as all the rest, free food spread he ever enjoyed, whether it be in New York or Florida. He says, we know you have the Stanley Cup, Ben. Yes, the greatest freeloader event I've ever been at was the Stanley Cup. The Kings won the Stanley Cup twice about 10 years ago, a little more than that, I guess now, and it was amazing. The NHL spread was next level. So, Weed Man, in your life, you've been at the social events back when you were making money at the toy store. Did you ever have an amazing night with free food that you still remember?
3: You know, I used to go to Lions Club meetings. I was a member of the Lions Club. We used to have a lot of food there. It was great.
0: All right. Manuel in Gardena writes in.
3: Hey, Manuel. How are you?
0: He can't answer. He just wrote in on X. He says, hello, Weedman. He wanted to know your favorite strain. A lot of people ask that question. The weed loves that.
3: You know what's amazing is right now, there's a store, one of the closest store to me sells weed. How crazy is that?
0: What a world, right? Weed man, yeah. How many times did you get arrested for weed in your younger days?
3: A million times, and now it's legal. I can't believe that. I don't even know when it happened.
0: 20 years ago, but that's fine. Let's see. Also, Manuel and Gardena says, ask Billy Boy if he's ever been to the Florida Panhandle to panhandle.
3: No, I have not.
0: All right. And this is
3: only on Lincoln Road when I used to be on Lincoln Road.
0: And then another X-rated question from Manuel. Well, I don't know, X-rated. He says, what's the wildest place Weed Man and Lisa made whoopee? That's a very personal question there. How dare you?
3: In the car. We used to do it in the car.
0: The car. Yes, all right. Mark from Queens writes in. It's Ask a Weed Man, our friend Billy. And Mark says, please ask Weed Man Hippie if he ever participated in a... let me clean this up. So there's a group of people, Weed Man, that get together, and they all make whoopee. While wearing a Grateful Dead tie-dye t-shirt. Did you ever do that, Weed Man?
3: Sounds like a night in Plato's Retreat.
0: What was that? Remember the Penthouse Forum back in the day, Weed Man? Was it that or
3: Plato? Yeah.
0: Yeah, they used to write wild stories on there. All right, Analog Al. Now it's just called the Internet. Analog Al writes in. He says, hey, Weed Man, when are you moving to L.A.? They're giving out free teeth.
3: I need my teeth. You gotta be joking. How do I get free teeth?
0: Well, yeah, I guess you gotta come to California. You get everything free. So you gotta head out to California. All right, listen, Weed Man, that's all we have time for. You're the man. Thank you so much, as always. And you're not on X. You don't know your email address. So there's no way to contact you. Is that accurate?
3: Yeah, pretty much.
0: Pretty much. And even though Coop set up an email address, you don't know how to check it. Is that accurate?
3: That's true.
0: Well,
3: what's up with that?
0: Who's in the background there? What is that? Who's it? Your roommate?
3: My roommate's here.
0: Oh, okay. All right. Well, very good. Thank you, Weed Man. All right. I got to go.
3: I love you,
0: there you go. There's great Weed Man Hippie there.
1: I got a message from Perito. There is more candy on the way.
0: All right. Good news, Weed Man. There's more. Is he still there, Weed Man? More candy's on the way, Weed Man. Is it exciting for you? Yes.
3: Very nice. I love that.
0: What do you say? Say thank you.
3: Thank you, Perito.
0: All right. Very nice. There he goes. All right. We'll hang up on him. Nice. 904 Ray says, are mortgage rates dropping anytime soon? Yeah, I'm sure Weed Man has the answer to that question. Time now for the Insta trivia. And you can answer this on X at Ben Maller. Jalen Brunson scored 42.7% of the Knicks' points in the fourth quarter of the NBA Finals. That is the highest share for any player in the finals since blank. Again, Jalen Brunson scored 42.7% of all the points the Knicks scored in the fourth quarter during the NBA Finals. That is the highest share for any player in the NBA Finals since blank. That's the Insta trivia, the answer. And Maller to the third degree, we'll get to it. We'll do it next.
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0: 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And here is the Insta-trivia question of the night with Mallard of the Third Degree on deck. Jalen Brunson scored 42.7% of the Knickerbocker points in the fourth quarter of the NBA Finals to win the ring. That is the highest share for any player in the Finals since me. Who am I? That is the question. What's the answer? And let's see. What do we have here? LeBron James in honor of Taco Tuesday. LeBron James is from Mallard Prop Guy. Robbie the Mariner fan from Rob the Code Man. Gus Williams, guessed by William. Kiki Vandeweghe from Alf the Alien O'Piner. That's, he kind of looks like Weed Man all of a sudden. I don't know what happened. Rob in Vegas from Shane and Amon. Yeah, whatever happened to Rob in Vegas? He kind of disappeared. He moved on from the show. Willie McGee, guessed by Robbie the Mariner fan, the great Willie McGee. Mr. McFeely from JT the Wingman. Darnell Valentine, good name, by Paulie D. Sean Livingston, guessed by Rob in Minnesota. The worst injury I ever witnessed in person was Sean Livingston with the Clippers when his knee did a 360. What else do we have? Page down, Elton Brand, guessed by Elmo After Dark. Carrot Top from Andy in Lionel Lakes, Minnesota. Luke Longley from Doc Dan. Wrong. Dwayne Shinsius from Fargo Pete. What else do we have? Page down, Gus Williams from Johnny Q. Stephen Curry from Jose. Uwe Blob from Mediocre Kabuki. Do you have an answer, Lorena?
1: I'm going to go with Larry Bird.
0: Larry Bird. That is incorrect. The correct answer is the big German, Dirk Nowitzki. Dirk Nowitzki is the correct answer for the Mavericks in 2011. Here we go.
2: It's Maller.
3: How about that?
2: To the Third Degree. This is when Big Ben gets grilled.
4: Kubalu. It was reported on Monday that the 49ers and Eagles are red hot for Max Crosby.
0: Oh, have you had the red hot candy?
4: I'm not a fan.
0: Okay.
4: Not a fan.
0: All right.
4: And they're trying to trade for him.
0: Yeah.
4: Ben, how much longer do you think Crosby is a Raider?
0: So this is a conundrum for the Raiders because they traded Max Crosby and then got him back. And now they've told everyone he's a Raider for the rest of his career or whatever. And he's played along. So I think there's a pretty good chance. I would say it's less than 50%. It's probably in the 35 to 40% range before training camp that he's repackaged. But the Raiders already traded him once. They can trade him again. Next!
4: With the Milwaukee Bucks likely to lose Giannis, they are now being linked to Ja Morant. Ben, yeah. Do you think Morant is worth the risk that he comes with?
0: Well, Milwaukee's desperate for anybody who's good, and they're willing to take a chance there. Although Ja Morant got in trouble in Memphis. If you get in trouble in Memphis, you can get in trouble in Milwaukee. So you can get in trouble anywhere if you're a knucklehead. And he's a hell of a player, though, when he's on the court. He's wonderful, Ja Morant. He's also good at strip clubs and the ballet and the guns and the whole thing. Next!
4: When talking about Victor Wembanyama over the weekend, Draymond Green said Victor Wembanyama is a European player. They are a bit dirty. Ben, do you think Wemby is a dirty player?
0: I'm more upset with him sucking in clutch time. And I love the fact that the modern NBA player says European players are dirty, because I remember when European players came into the NBA, I was a young lad, and they all said they were soft. Yours were soft. Now they're dirty. When did that happen? Maybe the NBA players of America are soft. How about that? All right. Anyway, how'd we do, Coop?
4: You pass us.
0: That is a win. Put it on the board. Winner, winner, winner! Chicken dinner! 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
17: Texas Tech quarterback Brendan Sorsby is applying to enter the NFL supplemental draft. He'll reportedly withdraw his lawsuit on Tuesday and leave college football. The Chicago Bulls are reportedly hiring Tiago Splitter as their new head coach. He was the interim coach in Portland this past year. To Major League Baseball, the Dodgers took the late game in a comeback over Tampa Bay 4-3.

0: 3. Miguel Rojas with a pinch solo homer in the 7th for the lead. The A's got two home runs from Nick Kurtz and beat up Pittsburgh 11-2. Detroit's Colt Keith hit three home runs at 6 RBIs in the Tigers' 9-3 decision at Houston. The Cubs scored two in the bottom of the 9th, including the game-winning bases-loaded walk, 5-4 over Colorado. Pete Crow Armstrong hit for the cycle, and St. Louis shut out the Padres 3-0. Dustin May tossed a one-hitter. Four World Cup games, four ties, including New Zealand, 2-2 with Iran. I'm Steve DeSager.
1: Ben freaking Maller. 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
2: 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Welcome in the beginning of another hour of the Ben Maller Show. 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
2: 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All right? You think we're done? No, we're not done. Why would you think we're done? What's wrong with you, Hoosier Bill and Fargo Pete and you dopes? No. Because Analog Al said, Maller, can you hit me one more time with Fox One? I said, you know what? I'm going to do that. I'm going to do it for Eileen in San Francisco as well. The excitement of the FIFA World Cup is now streaming live. We'll do it live on Fox One, the official English streaming platform, to catch every unforgettable moment. Fox One brings the action straight to your screen, so you'll never miss a goal. Download Fox One and experience the FIFA World Cup live. Did you see the TV market that had the highest ratings for the first U.S. World Cup game in the United States. The highest TV ratings. Which town do you think it is? You want to take it? You want to take it? No? Did you guys see this?
4: San Antonio.
2: Lauren says San Antonio. What do you think, Coop? Most biggest ratings for the World Cup in a percentage of the market watching the World Cup. Coop's thinking about this. He's trying to figure it out. So it's called a fun fact, by the way. It's a World Cup fun fact. We'd like to let everyone know the fun fact.
6: I'm going to go Los Angeles.
2: You're close. L.A. was number two behind Kansas City, of all things. Can someone in Kansas City explain that? One of my peeps in Kansas City, the home of the Ben Maller chicken fingers at the Landing in Liberty, Missouri. Can somebody let me know? Because I know they have a couple of soccer teams there, but I never thought, like, that's a soccer town. I had no idea. Anyway, we move on from that, and we press on and on and on, and I got several emails bitching and complaining. You know, Maller, I liked your show, but you didn't talk about my UFC event, and I'm upset. Okay, so I will address the Komodo dragon in the room, and we'll talk about this event. It's still getting a lot of buzz, so we'll start out in D.C., the post-mortem on the UFC match heard round the sporting world. And if you were not watching, if you have not heard the fallout from this, I'll give you the thumbnail recap for Moving Man Matt. So we already had the event. It was on Sunday night for President Trump's birthday. Well, the UFC CEO, the big ragu, Dana White, has declared that UFC White House event was, quote, a one of one that will never happen again. Despite being a success in terms of the marketing and the attention that the UFC got, Joe Rogan said it's the biggest night in the history of that sport. However, the rest of the story is a radio legend from a million years ago, Paul Harvey would say. The rest of the story. The event cost well over $60 million. Apparently, it's not cheap to hire people to build a stage and an arena on the White House lawn. So $60 million to produce, making it the most expensive event in UFC history. And Dana White was belly aching and whining and moaning about the fact that he lost a fair amount of cash, that they did not make back their money on the $60 million investment. So that is a good jumping off point. Let us discuss. Do you feel bad for Dana White and the UFC that they lost gobs of money on this White House event over the weekend? So my view, I've got neon billboard, gym membership, and paper airplane. And we will combine all of these things together, and we're going to make some apple pie. That's what we're going to have. And hot dogs. American food, right there. All right, so first, by the way, neither one invented in America. First, chocolate chip cookie was invented in America. That chocolate chip cookie invented in Massachusetts is a real American food.
1: Thank you. Fun fact.
2: Yeah. All right, to answer the question, do you feel bad for Dana White? Do you feel bad for Dana White? No. Look, I am not shedding a single tear that he lost a lot of money. Dana White got exactly what he paid for, and it was bigger than the UFC could have even hoped for in terms of this. Anyone calling this a financial disaster completely misses the point. Right? You're missing the point. All right? You don't put the UFC on the south lawn of the hallowed White House just to make a quick buck. You do it to make history, and the UFC did it. And it's one of the zanier things that I've ever seen. And we used to do bits on the radio, say, well, they should play a football game on an aircraft carrier. They should play a basketball game on some barge somewhere far, far out away. And so we're like, those kind of things. This actually happened at the White House of all places. And you think about it, it was not a failure, this UFC event. It was what we call in the business a marketing write-off. I used to have a big friend, not a big guy. He worked at ABC back in the old days before they were owned by ESPN and all that stuff and partnership. And they had Monday Night Football. This goes back to like when Al Michaels was working at ABC, and I was in my early days in radio, and I remember talking to this guy, and he said that they lost an S-load of money on the Monday Night TV package, even though they had huge ratings. They couldn't get the money back. However, they promoted their other shows, and they felt like they made their money on promotion because they were able to get people to watch. That was back when people actually watched television so long ago. And so it was like a loss leader. They called the term loss leader, and that's it. And so, yeah, you didn't make a quick buck. You'll make a lot more money in the long term if you're Dana White here. And, you know, you look at it, Dana White, you'll spend money. You always spend money in these things. And you bought the most patriotic commercial. That photo of the planes flying over the White House with the arena, I mean, it's one of the iconic photos I've seen at a sporting event. It's insane. And so this was not a failure. That's my point. It was a write-off with a cage in the middle of the lawn of the White House and all that stuff. So nobody needs to feel bad for them. And it's like a $60 million neon billboard the UFC put up, disguised as a fight card. And it's a loss leader, absolutely. Was it a mistake? Hell no! It was not a mistake. And trust me, they'll make every single cent of that money back in terms of merch and documentary promotion and all that, and just unadulterated mythology. You know, 25 years from now, do you remember when they had a UFC fight at the White House? Holy crap. That's wild. So do I feel bad? No, I don't, as I said, please. You can't lose a game that you pretty much rigged to win. All right, you rigged the win. All right, now, the second part of this, keeping the beat going here, how believable is it when Dana White also said that he'll never be putting on a White House-type event again? That was also the comment that we will break down here from Dana White. So how believable is that? Dana White saying, this is it. This is one time. We're not doing this kind of thing again. That's it. So Dana White, when he says never, never again, all right, I don't buy it. This guy loves a spectacle. He's a promoter. He's the top promoter going today in all the sports, Dana White. And it's all about the promotion, the spectacle of it all, as we say. So he's addicted to this type of thing, addicted to the impossible. And so the impossible, because if you would say, well, they're not going to actually do this. People are like, well, that's a nice idea, but that's not going to happen. And the impossible has a funny way of happening more than one time. And there's a massive spotlight involved in things like this, and that's good for that business. And in Dana speak, if you will, never just means circle back in a year and a half, give me 18 months or so when the buzz dies down, and yeah, let's see what's going on. It's kind of like a gym membership cancellation. It looks good on paper, but it never actually sticks. You know what I'm saying? And so the reality is that Dana White, he doesn't close doors. He leaves them cracked just enough for a camera crew to squeeze through to make a documentary. Just enough. He thrives on the chaos of the unpull-offable, if you will. The unpull-offable, if you will, here. And now he's out there telling the UFC media, Dana White, post-fight news conference, that he can't afford it. We talked about the money part of it. He can't afford it, complaining about the weather. Apparently there are a lot of bugs and all that stuff, and it's a one and done situation, and all that. And yeah, we know how that goes. And sure, I mean, the one thing that's the issue is there will likely never be another president like Donald Trump in our lifetimes, right? It's a one-off. He's unlike any president before him in the modern times. And so it's highly unlikely that the next few presidents, whatever turd burgers end up in the White House, that they will sign off on something like this, right? That just won't do it. Whoever's the commander in chief in, you know, in the next, let's say, 20 years, right? There's a few presidents, at least a few presidents. And so they're not going to be okay with it. Well, we're not doing that. And so that's the issue. However, we live in an age of social media, whether we like it or not. It's the Matrix and all that. And so clout is a must-have item. You got to have the clout. So anything is possible. And if the right venue, not the White House, but if the right venue calls, and you know somebody steps up and writes a check to help bankroll an event, then you can bet that 600-pound, you know, 600-ton cloth thing. I think it was 600 tons. I read that it'll be back from retirement. And how about putting a match in Congress? Wouldn't that be cool? You know, because the only time you really see that is like on C-SPAN back in the day. So put a match in Congress and have them do the UFC thing there. All right, now final thought to the World Cup. That's right, the World Cup, and the USA did not play the World Effing Cup. So I'm very rarely moved by something that does not involve American sports teams. But this was one of those times when I saw what was going on. I was like, whoa, wait a minute. Somebody bet like $1 million on Spain to win, and they didn't win, and they didn't lose, but it's soccer. So when you don't win, but you don't lose, that's a bad thing if you're a team like Spain. And so the story that had everyone yapping is a game that featured Squadouche. Cape Verde, a country that is made up of 10 islands in the Atlantic Ocean off the west coast of Africa. Doesn't get much smaller than that. They held what I am told by my soccer friends, a European powerhouse in Spain, to a goalless draw. And it's being called one of the more shocking results in the history of the World Cup, which is kind of a big deal for people outside of America. So the question, what stands out about this small African country, Cape Verde, playing Spain to a draw on U.S. soil and all that? So it is the biblical nature of this. It is the biblical nature of this. A scoreless draw for Spain is a failure. For Cape Verde, it is folklore. It is the stuff of legends. We're 30 years, 40 years from now. You remember back in the day and all that. Think, right? I said biblical, right out of the Bible, David versus Goliath. And we're talking about a population of around 530,000 people in Cape Verde. It's the size of Tucson, Arizona. The whole country is the size of Tucson, Arizona. And Spain has 50 million people. You can do the math. You don't need Mahler math. You can do the math. So 530,000, the size of Tucson, versus 50 million. To rephrase that, Spain has 100 times the population and got zero times the goals, despite that population. It's the analogy would be it's like a paper airplane beating a Boeing. And I know they didn't win and all that. Again, in that sport, a tie is a win if you're the small team. So that's a win for them. It's like a paper airplane beating a big Boeing plane at your favorite airport. And Cape Verde built. The other thing I love is it reminds me of every childhood movie I watched growing up that was a sports movie. And it's lived out in real life. And I just find some of the stuff I fell down this rabbit hole. And did I think when I woke up I'd care about looking up Cape Verde? No, I've never even heard of it. We goofed on it during the World Cup pick'em thing that we had. But here I was searching for things about Cape Verde, and I fell in love with what I heard. They built their World Cup team like they were a startup on LinkedIn. The coach for Cape Verde messaged the defender, this guy Roberto Lopez, in Portuguese. So the coach messages the guy in Portuguese, and he thought it was spam, so he ignored it for 9 months. He didn't open the email, saying, hey, how would you like to play for Cape Verde? We could be in the World Cup. And he ignored it. And then they sent another email, and then the guy opened it and then realized what the offer was. He's like, wait a minute. And you could not pitch some of this stuff in Hollywood. They would say, well, that's too unrealistic, or that's, you know, that's like 1980s movies, 90s movies. What are you doing here? Then there's the 40-year-old netminder, the goalkeeper for Cape Verde, Vozina, I believe is his name, who had 7 saves. Now, there were a few shots by Spain. Looked at some of the highlights there that could have, should have gone in, but didn't go in and all that stuff. But that aside, all right, you got a 40-year-old goalkeeper who's out there, and he found some cheat codes in this World Cup game, and he's the oldest man ever to debut for a first-time World Cup team, and he's the oldest guy to do that. And so it's David showing up with the pebble, and then Spain flinching at the pebble. That's what happened here. It is the Ben Maller Show. The Ben Maller Show as we press on here. If you would like to be part, 877-99 on Fox, 877-996-6369. And coming up later this hour, we will have Maller's Mountain of Money. But time now for the riddle of the day. You can answer this on X at Ben Maller. That's at Ben Maller if you'd like to answer. And here's the riddle of the day. Former NBA All-Star MVP-level player Dwight Howard has accused his estranged wife of blank. Again, former MVP Dwight Howard played a long time in the NBA. He's accused his estranged wife of blank. And that is the Maller riddle of the day. The answer, we'll get to it, and we will do it next. However, it is the A blockity block. And what hour? Let's find out right now.
4: Number three.
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0: So you're a tough guy, like you really rough guy. 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I'm that bad type, make your mama sad type. 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I'm the bad guy.
1: Bill Miller and you. If you'd like to be part, 877-99 on Fox. Coming up later this hour, we have Maller's Mountain of Money. That'll be coming your way. In the meantime, on X, at Ben Maller. That's at Ben Maller.

0: You can say hello to Lorena.
1: Hi, Bill.
0: Don't talk to me. Known as the FSR Tech Queen. Right there. And Koopaloop at A Bronco Fan, who's eating a snack right now. That's A Bronco Fan. Your comments can and will be used against you in the court of the Maller Militia, so please act accordingly. Back to it. Time to pay off the Maller riddle of the day. Former NBA MVP Dwight Howard accused his estranged wife of blank. All right, that is the question. Eloy from Compton says she was accused of calling Dwight Howard's championship win with the Lakers a Mickey Mouse championship. Well, that would be accurate, Eloy. She can't get upset about an accurate statement. Lady Sideburns, a fan favorite, says making his tidy whities not so tidy or whitey. All right. What else do we have? Let's see. Page down. Timmy from Busco, Indiana, says he accused her of being best friends with Hollering James. Say it in so. Alf, the alien opiner, says he accused her of impersonating a superhero. Wow. Some solid AI there.
2: Hell no.
0: Lorena, you did not dress up as an astronaut, did you? Or is that...
1: No, not recently.
0: Okay. According to AI...
1: I mean, well, there's one time.
0: Well, AI, night, you did actually dress up as a...
1: I'll have to go check it out.
0: You look good as an astronaut.
1: On Twitter?
0: Well, you didn't tag... He didn't tag you in it, but Alf, the alien opiner. Yeah, you're an astronaut. What else do we have? Buying a ham radio from King Rory.
1: I wonder if they make beef radios.
0: Yeah, man. Well, there you go. 904 Ray says, getting gas without using gas, buddy. Good tie in there. Thank you, Ray. Appreciate that. The answer is stealing his chicken nuggets from Craig with a good gif. Who else?
3: This is my nightmare.
0: Eating all the bologna sandwiches, buying hairy Swiss cheese from Eek in Roseville, Minnesota. Our friend Jerry in Rhode Island says, accused of shaving his beard off while he slept. Say it, and so making...
1: Hi, Jerry.
0: Making a shrimp jello mold for dinner. It's from Doc Dan.
2: Wrong.
0: In Minnesota. He sent that in. What else do we have? Eileen in San Francisco says, Dwight Howard accused her of mothering dragons. all right, that's enough. Do you have an answer, Lorraine? Again, the riddle of the day, former NBA MVP Dwight Howard accused his estranged wife of blank.
1: Of baking cookies for another man.
0: Oh, that'd be a terrible thing. No, that is incorrect. Dwight Howard accused his estranged wife of tricking him into marriage. She tricked him. You evil wench. What are you doing? You can't trick Dwight Howard. I have some great Dwight Howard stories I don't really have time to get to, but I was around Dwight a little bit when he played for the Lakers, and he's an interesting guy. Let's just say Dwight's...
1: he really has the audacity, though. That's crazy.
0: Yeah, that's pretty good. That's pretty good. All right, let's go to the phones. 2% chance is on the line from Alabama, although he did live in New York and then went back to Alabama. Hello, 2% chance.
4: Man, I got to say something. I really mean this. You are the first radio personality, broadcaster, whatever you want to call yourself, to say momentum in sports means nothing. It drives me crazy when sports broadcasters or anyone says, oh, now they got the momentum. That is, it's just the stupidest thing.
0: Well, they don't know what to say. It is dumb. And I got a buddy of mine, big sports writer guy. He sends me messages. When he's watching these games, my buddy, I'll call him by his first name, Rob, and he'll send me these. And he's like, this game, they said momentum 75 times. They even had a graphic for momentum. And I was like, oh, my God. So it is ridiculous. Because they got nothing else to say. What are they going to say?
4: Like, I don't know. It's pure insanity. I'd rather have Romo on there just making weird noises and stuff and, trying to be funny than just, it's just one of the stupidest, most asinine things. Oh, it's momentum. Oh, then a guy drops the ball. Then they got the momentum. It drives me nuts, man.
0: Yeah. Whoever's winning has the momentum. The other thing, whoever's losing, once you notice this, you'll never watch sports the same way. So I'm about to ruin your experience watching sports with audio. Whoever's losing, the announcers will try to talk up to keep you to watch. Like, they're going to come back. This really goes on in basketball. It goes on in football, too. They really hype up the team that's behind because they want the audience not to leave, and they're convinced they have to do that or else people are going to tune out.
4: Well, I never thought of that either. That kind of blows my mind, but I've always had that momentum take. And
0: well, we agree. See, great minds think alike. We were united here, Chance. You found the show, and now we have a common denominator, our distaste for broadcasters to say the word momentum. So it's great.
4: Yes.
0: Yeah, exactly.
4: So I usually call in with a sports take, but I decided to call in with a non-sports take. In my youth, I got in a little trouble, had to go to like this stupid, like sort of a halfway house for about a month. Man, this place was, I never believed in ghosts or any of that, man. I went in this place and they told me this place was haunted. I swear on my life, if I'm blind, I'm dying. One night I woke up at 2 a.m, my bed was levitating.
1: All right.
0: We have a 2S limit on the I know it seems like we're just a couple of boys here, and I do want to hear the rest of that story. Unfortunately, you have violated the code of conduct here. And I really think we should be able to say that word. It bothers
1: me. It's one
0: me.
1: Of the words that's most commonly used.
0: Yeah. Can we, President Trump's changed a lot of things. Can we get President Trump to contact the FCC and allow the S word? Can we just allow, because it's just, my man 2% Chance uses that as a period. As some people use a period, he uses the S word.
1: They're descriptors.
0: Exactly. And we can say poopy.
1: Emphasis words.
0: And diarrhea and other ways to talk about feces, but we can't talk about that. It's amazing. Let's go to the phones. Mojo Rising is in the Bay Area. Hello, Mojo Rising.
2: Come on, baby, light my fire. Ben Maller Show will always take you higher. To listen, you will always desire. Well, hello, Mr. Godfather of Overnight Radio, the lovely Lorena, and, of course, Mr. Coop, the Broncos fan, who us Raider fans are just jealous that his team is so good now, and we just suck forever, man. God, Ben, what am I going to do as a Raider fan? Now they want to trade Crosby again? Come on, man. What's the story, man?
0: Well, you need to go out to a pawn shop or an old-time retro store and buy a VHS player and then get some old VHS tapes of NFL films, greatness of the Raiders and things like that. And then you can just watch those. And because you're old enough to remember that the Raiders at one point actually were a good team. They weren't an embarrassment. That they had the original Al Davis and the kid who doesn't know what he's doing, Mark Davis. So you can go back and watch those old VHS tapes. And you can enjoy the good old days.
2: There you go. When they actually had the autumn wind, when they actually had a home field
0: the
2: advantage.
0: Autumn wind is a rate.
2: The old autumn wind. It's amazing that you mentioned those old clips because that, what was it, Pat Sable or Steve Sable? That guy had such a iconic voice. So when you listen to those tapes and stuff, it really took you there, man. And, the world's just changed so much, man. And, you got these sports guys now that are so like, the alien Wimby. Like, I like the guy and everything, but, it's not that he's a dirty player. And it's funny that Draymond Green, of all people, trying to say that he's a dirty player. Like, come on, give me a break. I'm a Warriors fan, but come on. Everybody knows that Draymond is one of the dirtiest players that there is. But anyway, these guys are too sensitive now. And, and Wimby, he's a sore loser. Like, he did it in the Oklahoma City series, and he did it against the Knicks. Like, afterwards, what happened to shaking hands and stuff? I mean, believe me, I used to play sports. We're all competitive. When you're playing the game, you want to fight the guy and this and that. But when the game's over, you have to suck it up. And, you acknowledge the fact that, hey, you played great, whatever, blah, blah, blah. I know he's young, but he's got to get over that insensitivity and don't be a little baby. Go shake people's hand after the game, and you're going to go on and be the superstar of the NBA and all this kind of
0: stuff.
2: Well,
0: my problem was his play, like in the final 5 minutes of every game. It seemed like he did not make the winning plays. That's my bigger issue, but we'll leave it at that. But I'm glad you're there, the great Mojo Rising. By the way, it was. Now, Steve Sable, his dad, Ed Sable, the voice, though, the original voice of NFL films, the voice of God, John Facenda, and then Harry Callis did it for a while after that, and so those are the two big voice guys. But thank you so much to the great Mojo Rising. checking in. Hollering James is in Minneapolis, Minnesota. Hello, Hollering James.
3: Hello, Benny. What's going on tonight? How is the wonderful Koopa Loop?
0: James, like this is not how we do talk radio.
3: How do we do talk radio?
0: You don't have anything to say.
3: Hey, Ben, what's going on? What's going on with my...
0: All right, take a breath, James. We'll upgrade your FIFA World Cup 2026 setup. Build it like...
3: Upgrade your Minnesota 2020, which is the World
0: Cup. I'm doing a spot, James. Build it like Beckham. You know who Beckham is?
3: Yeah, Beckham is a tennis player.
1: That's right.
0: Yes, that's why it's in a soccer commercial. Yes, yes. He's a tennis player, and we're doing a commercial for soccer. That's amazing. Yes.
3: Soccer.
0: Beckham, remember when he won Wimbledon? Remember that back in the day in the Aussie Open? Oh, my God. Well, build it.
3: Did he beat Andre Agassi?
0: James, build it like Beckham from living room to lawn. With the Home Depot. 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
3: My little niece, Julie McDonald Ramirez, works there.
0: Oh, that's great. Look, it's a family affair, and that's why you're in the spot here. 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Okay, James?
3: We like Home Depot. They bring all the people.
0: That sounds like a drop, Lorraine. I think we could get that as a drop. And
3: we could.
1: You know, I like it better when you're snoring. Have you been sleeping well lately?
0: No, we're moving on from him. He has nothing to say. Yeah, we're good on him. All right. We need another contestant? I guess we do. All right. 877-99 on Fox if you want to play Maller's Mountain of Money. 877-996-6369. And I guess we have our contestants now real quick. Uncle Mo, the legend from Jersey. Hello, Uncle Mo.
5: Good morning, Ben. How are you?
0: If I was any better, I'd be a Spur, but not a San Antonio Spur. Now, you don't really like basketball, right, Uncle Mo?
5: I haven't been a fan since Chris Duhon and David Lee were running the pick and roll.
0: Okay.
5: I'm going to get myself to care.
0: I hear you. Yeah. So the Knicks do nothing for you. Fair enough. But you're going to play our game. Uncle Mo's a trivia legend on this show. We love Uncle Mo. And who would you like to partner up with, Mo? You got me.
5: I'm going to partner up with you, Ben.
0: All right. We're in it to win it. Very good. Hold on a sec, Uncle Mo. And we have Tyler in Boston who's going to play. Hello, Tyler. Welcome.
6: Good morning, Ben.
0: Oh, you get the pipes going, Tyler. Look at you. You get that big voice. I like it. Who do you want to partner up with? You got Coop or Lorena?
6: Let's get it, Coop.
0: All right. Coop's overwhelmed with emotion. Try to stay calm, Coop. What are the categories? Quickly, Coop, please. Quickly,
7: all
0: Coop.
7: All right, gentlemen,
0: categories.
7: This is the Tupac edition. He would have been 55 years old today.
0: All right. Gone too soon.
7: Yes. The categories are To Live and Die in L.A., All Eyes on Me, Hit 'Em Up, and Ghetto Gospel. Uncle Mo, you were on first. Which category would you like?
5: All Eyes on Me.
7: All Eyes on Me. All right, and Tyler, how about you?
6: We'll go Hit 'Em Up.
7: Hit 'Em Up.
0: Hit 'Em Up. All right, gentlemen, hold on right there. Do not hang up or you'll be off the show, and we will have Maller's Mountain of Money. We'll get to it. We'll do it next.
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2: Good Lord, that's a lot of money.
1: Do you have what it takes to get to the top? Probably not.
0: All right, right to it. Let's go. Go, go, go, go, go, go, go. Uncle Mo is in New Jersey, and he has teamed up with me, Ben, and we've got Tyler in Boston, who's got the big voice, and he's with Coop. It's the Tupac edition. We're going first, right, Coop? Uncle Mo was on the air first. So.
3: Yes, all eyes on me.
0: All eyes on me. All right, Uncle Mo, these athletes always ended up in the tabloids. Are you ready, Uncle Mo?
4: Yes.
0: All right, 45 seconds on the clock.

0: We're on our way. Go. Greatest golfer of all time. His
1: Tiger Woods.
0: Yes. Shortstop for the Mariners. He played with Jeter and the Yankees.
1: Alex Rodriguez.
0: Yes. Known as the Worm in the NBA. Great rebound. Yes. He played with the Lakers and the Clippers. He was almost died in a brothel in Nevada.
1: Lamar Odom.
0: Yes. Cycling guy who did. Yes. Running back for the Ravens who got into domestic violence.
1: Ray Rice.
0: Yes. NBA player for the Nets who got married to Kim Kardashian for like a minute out of Minnesota.
1: Chris Humphries.
0: Yeah, there you go, Uncle Mo, with time to spare.
2: All right, Tyler.
0: Tremendous job by Uncle Mo.
2: We got our work cut out for us. We have hit 'em up. These athletes were some of the best trash talkers.
0: Can you roll the window up, Tyler? Can you?
2: Are you ready, Tyler?
3: Windows are up.
0: All right, here we go.
2: Tyler, you ready?
0: Yeah, he's ready.
2: All right. 45 seconds. Let's begin. Boxer floats like a butterfly, stings like a bee.
3: Muhammad Ali.
2: Yes. Prime time. He's a coach for Colorado now.
3: T.L. Sanders.
2: Yes. This guy is on the Warriors. He kicks people in the nuts.
3: Draymond Green.
2: Yes. This guy's nickname was the Glove, basketball player.
3: Gary Payton.
2: Yes. This guy was a pitcher for the Red Sox. He trash talked the Yankees. He had curly hair.
3: Pedro.
2: Yes. This guy is a tennis player. He would trash talk the refs. He was at all the Knicks games recently. Okay. This guy is a basketball player. His nickname is the Villain. He was on the Grizzlies. He had beef with LeBron.
3: Zach Randolph?
2: No. He's a point guard. He's got like cornrows. All right. John McEnroe was the tennis player we're looking for. And Dylan Brooks.
0: All right. You're back up, Coop. You're trailing here. Which one do you want? Live or Die in L.A. or what? A ghetto?
2: Ghetto gospel. Yeah. Which one would you like, Tyler?
3: Ghetto gospel.
2: Ghetto gospel. All right. These athletes all grew up in the ghetto. 45 seconds. Let's begin. Current quarterback for the Baltimore Ravens.
3: Lamar Jackson.
2: The answer from the NBA.
3: Alive.
2: Beast mode from the NFL.
3: Marshawn Lynch.
2: Yes. This guy was on the Chicago Bulls. Then I think he was on the Miami Heat, the Minnesota Timberwolves, the Golden State Warriors now.
3: Jimmy Butler.
2: Yes, yes. There we go. Hall of Famer for the Minnesota Twins was a center fielder.
3: Torrey Hunter?
2: No. I don't think he's in the Hall of Fame. Let's go with the tall pitcher for the Yankees. He was on the Indians as well. Black guy.
3: He's a bad guy.
2: Yes. This guy was part of the Shaq trade from the Miami Heat to the Lakers, and then he was later on the Wizards.
0: No.
2: How much do we got?
4: Oh, my gosh. 260 plus 80.
3: Let's just buy Ben, and they'll figure it out.
0: All right, real quick here. Let's go. To live and die in L.A., greatest offensive line for the Cowboys in the 90s. It was a guard for the Cowboys in the 90s.
3: Oh, I know.
0: Hello? Uncle, I can't hear. Why can't I hear Uncle Mo? Uncle Mo. All right. Baseball player for the Dodgers, first baseman.
2: It's 19- a tie.
0: There's no ties. There's no ties. 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
19: More questions about the deal. I'm Ted Lindner, Fox News. President Trump announcing the U.S. has agreed to a peace deal with Iran. Fox's Kevin Cork in Washington, though, explaining some lawmakers have questions and some are not happy with the tentative agreement.
20: As they say, the devil is in the details and the lack of them right now. Not frankly sitting so well with some lawmakers over on Capitol Hill who would love to have the final say when the ultimate agreement is reached.
21: I do think that if we reach a final agreement, I think that should be voted on by the Senate.
20: The great John Kennedy speaking. Meantime, the president says those details will be revealed fairly soon. And for what it's worth, he insists it won't be a, quote, terrible deal like the one former President Barack Obama made with the regime a decade ago.
19: The president landing in France for the G7 summit, getting support from world leaders, including from French President Emmanuel Macron. The seven major leaders will debate major world challenges today. Fox's Jonathan Savage with more.
1: The G7 summit of wealthy

0: democracies has a packed agenda, including the war in Eastern Europe. President Trump says he's had productive chats in recent days with the leaders of Ukraine and Russia.
1: We had a very good conversation yesterday with President Zelensky and President Putin, and I see maybe we can do something.
0: The president speaking yesterday after arriving in France for the summit. Leaders will also discuss the safe reopening of the Strait of Hormuz. France and the UK are offering to lead a mission there. Jonathan Savage, Fox News.
2: More than 525,000 packages of Park Street Deli macaroni and cheese sold at Aldi stores nationwide being recalled because they may contain undeclared soy lecithin, an ingredient that can trigger allergic reactions in people with soy sensitivities. 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
2: Another round of primaries and runoffs today across the South. They'll have voters casting ballots in Oklahoma, Georgia, and Alabama, as well as in the nation's capital, Washington, D.C. Fox's Jessica Rosenthal with more.
14: Seven candidates are running in the Democratic primary to be the next mayor of Washington, D.C., including Ward 4 Councilwoman Janice Lewis George, who's backed by the D.C. Democratic Socialists of America.
15: Right now, using the curfew as a tool for our young people is dangerous. It is dangerous because we have federal troops who are in our city, mass ICE agents who are in our city.
14: In the Alabama Senate primary runoff, President Trump has backed Congressman Barry Moore over retired Navy SEAL Jared Hudson. In the Georgia runoff, President Trump's backed Congressman Mike Collins to challenge Senator John Ossoff in November, while outgoing Governor Brian Kemp has backed former University of Tennessee football coach Derek Dooley. Jessica Rosenthal, Fox News.
2: And there are crowded fields for open seats in Oklahoma, and President Trump has endorsed former State Senator Mike Massey for governor and Congressman Kevin Hearn for Senate. A B-52 bomber crashed shortly after takeoff on Monday. Edwards Air Force Base in Southern California's Mojave Desert is where it went down. All eight people aboard were killed. Aerial footage showing virtually nothing left of the aircraft after the crash. Military officials saying this happened during a routine test mission at the base north of Los Angeles. The investigation continues. And a powerful 6.7 magnitude earthquake striking Indonesia's Sulawesi Island Tuesday, triggering strong aftershocks and shaking the city of Palu for more than a minute. Hospitals were evacuated as a precaution and scattered damage reported, though there was no immediate report of casualties. The quake struck about 27 miles southeast of Palu at a depth of 6 miles. Officials say there was no tsunami threat. The region remains sensitive to seismic activity after a devastating 2018 earthquake and tsunami killed more than 4,000 people. I'm Ted Lindner. This is Fox News.
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0: This is America in the Morning from Westwood One. Good morning, I'm John Trout. It's Tuesday, June 16th, 2026. Here's what's coming up on America in the Morning.
1: The Trump administration touts the preliminary peace agreement with Iran, with skeptics waiting to see the details. I'm John Stolness in Washington.
2: California Governor Gavin Newsom says that the Justice Department is investigating him and his wife. I'm Lisa Dwyer.
3: A deadly crash in California involving a B-52 bomber.
4: Edwards Air Force Base experienced a horrible tragedy.
3: I'm Clayton Neville.
5: A plane taking people up to skydive plunged into a field and was engulfed in flames. I'm Haya Pujwani.
6: On Wall Street, stocks rallied on a diplomatic breakthrough with Iran, and oil prices plunged yesterday. I'm Jessica Ettinger.
7: Amid news of a tentative deal between the U.S. and Iran, questions remain about when a fifth of the world's crude oil will start flowing again. I'm Jennifer King.
0: All ahead on America in the Morning. It's 7 after. Vice President J.D. Vance led a Trump administration media blitz in an effort to convince the American people the memorandum of understanding between the U.S. and Iran will be good for everyone. But skeptics aren't so sure. John Stolness has more from Washington.
1: The language and details of what the two sides agreed to over the weekend has still not been made public, although Vice President Vance did try to provide some details in multiple media appearances throughout the day. On Fox News with Sean Hannity, he was asked about Iran's uranium enrichment program.
8: And they're agreeing never to enrich.
9: They're agreeing right now to eliminate the enriched stockpile. And if they don't get to a point where they agree to stop enriching, then they don't get the other benefits of the bargain.
1: Vance says news reports indicating the deal included $300 billion in taxpayer money that would go to Iran to help them rebuild from the war damage is not true.
9: They never get a dime of American taxpayer money, ever. Full stop. Not even close.
1: Many of the details could be revealed on Friday when Vance, President Trump's son-in-law Jared Kushner, and Special Envoy Steve Witkoff are expected to be in Geneva for the signing. The opening of the Strait of Hormuz has been the primary focus. But Democratic Senator Mark Kelly tells CNN he thinks the White House is hiding the memorandum of understanding.
10: I think they think the criticism is going to be more severe if people see it. I think that's why they haven't released it, and that's why the president tweets about it. Hey, for anybody to seriously evaluate this thing, especially me in the United States Senate on the Armed Services and the Intelligence Committee, I got to see something that isn't a tweet.
1: Israel's ongoing war with Lebanon could also upset the peace agreement. Both the U.S. and Iran indicated Israel would need to stop their offensive against Hezbollah. But on Monday, Prime Minister Benjamin Netanyahu pushed back, saying he will not comply with Trump's peace deal and will strike Lebanon whenever he deems it necessary. While the president's stated goal in February of toppling the government, eliminating its ability to pursue a nuclear weapon, and destroying Iran's military may not have been accomplished, Vance tells CNN much has.
9: There is a really big opportunity for the Iranians, but they only get the benefit of that opportunity if they do the things they promise they're going to do.
1: John Stolness, Washington.
0: An extraordinary statement by California Governor Gavin Newsom saying he and his wife are being investigated by the Justice Department, claiming in a video that it's under orders from President Trump because he's considering running for president in 2028. Correspondent Lisa Dwyer reports Newsom called the DOJ action an investigation in search of a crime.
11: In recent days, federal agents have knocked on the doors of family, friends, and former employees, not because they found a crime, because they're simply trying to find one.
2: California Governor Gavin Newsom, who is a Democrat, says that the Justice Department is investigating him and his wife. Newsom is accusing the Trump administration of targeting him for political purposes as he weighs a presidential bid.
11: They're demanding records. They're abusing the grand jury process, digging through years and years of random documents. Donald Trump isn't just coming after me because of my mean tweets. He's coming after me because I'm considering running for president.
2: Newsom says in a video posted on X that in recent days, federal agents have knocked on the doors of his friends and former employees and have asked for records.
11: He hates that I've consistently called him out over and over again for his lies and deceit. Donald Trump is simply the most corrupt president in American history.
2: In the video, Newsom tells his wife that he loves her.
11: You have not earned a single one of the indignities that he's trying to inflict on you and our children.
2: Newsom also has a message for President Donald Trump.
11: Mr. President, come after me. I'm not going anywhere, and the country is watching.
2: A person familiar with the matter confirmed that there are multiple federal investigations into people around Newsom, including one related to his wife's taxes.
11: And to Donald Trump, this country does not belong to you. It does not belong to your cronies. And we're going to fight your lawlessness.
2: I'm Lisa Dwyer.
0: 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It's 12 after. Tragedy at a California airbase involving a B-52. That and more when America in the Morning continues after these messages.
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0: Here's your Tuesday forecast on America in the Morning with AccuWeather.com meteorologist Matt Rindy.
1: AccuWeather hurricane experts are now saying a tropical rainstorm will form later today over South Texas and then move northeastward into the western Gulf of America just off the Texas coast. This storm could increase in intensity tonight and to Wednesday. Regardless of the strength of the tropical rainstorm, there will be a considerable amount of rain from this system from South Texas and along the Texas coast, where some places could have more than 4 inches of rain by Wednesday morning, with some flooding likely. Rain will continue Wednesday and Thursday, and many areas along the path of the system could exceed 8 inches from southeast Texas into central Mississippi. And outside of the system near South Texas, there will be widespread showers and thunderstorms through the rest of the southeast today into Alabama, Georgia, and northern Florida, some of which could produce heavy rainfall. Isolated storms will also extend into parts of southern North Carolina and into central and south Florida. Another system will be moving through the north-central U.S. from Minnesota into Michigan, and this is going to produce some gusty thunderstorms from Wisconsin into Michigan and then southward through Indiana and Illinois, and then farther west into Missouri and eastern Kansas. Farther east in the northeast and mid-Atlantic, it's going to be a dry day with some sunshine. It's going to be another comfortable day for most, with highs in the 70s and low 80s with low humidity. In the west, we have some shower and thunderstorm activity in Arizona and New Mexico, but most areas will be dry with plenty of sunshine, and it is going to remain hot with highs from 90s to 110 or more. That's the weather across America. Heavy rain and thunderstorms will fall across Brownsville, Texas today with some risks of flooding and a high of 79. Providence, Rhode Island will have sunny skies today with low humidity and also a high of 79. That's the nation's weather. I'm AccuWeather.com meteorologist Matt Rindy.
0: 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I'm John Trout. 8 crew members are said to be dead in a B-52 bomber crash at a California military base. Correspondent Clayton Neville has the latest.
2: Emergency crews responded Monday morning to a crash involving the B-52 Stratofortress shortly after takeoff from Edwards Air Force Base, northeast of L.A. The bomber was on a routine test mission that took off around 11:20 local time, and initial indications are that the crash was not survivable. Smoke was seen for miles. Spokesman Colonel Hayes.
3: Edwards Air Force Base experienced a horrible tragedy, and we lost 8 great Americans. And right now, our thoughts and prayers are with the families of those that lost their loved ones.
2: The airfield was closed and inbound aircraft were diverted. The cause of the crash still under investigation. Right now, there are more than 70 of the modern B-52H, which still plays a major role in combat in the U.S. Air Force. Before Monday's crash, the most recent fatal accident involving the B-52 was back in 2008. When 6 Air Force personnel were killed after they crashed into the Pacific off the coast of Guam while they were getting ready for a parade flyover. I'm Clayton Neville.
0: More is being learned about the skydiving plane that crashed in Missouri, killing all 12 people on board. Correspondent Haya Panjwani has details.
4: A plane taking people up to skydive plunged into a field and was engulfed in flames. A pilot and 11 others were killed Sunday. The crash happened at a local airport in Butler, some 65 miles south of Kansas City. Bates County Sheriff Chad Anderson.
5: We are treating that as a national or as a mass casualty. We want to be very clear, this is not a commercial airliner that has crashed. It's a local airplane that took off from our local airport.
4: The private plane was operated by Skydive Kansas City. Data from the digital flight tracking company FlightAware shows the plane had already completed 2 short flights on Sunday before the crash.
5: The investigation is going to be handled by the NTSB and the FAA.
4: The National Transportation Safety Board has previously raised concerns about the weak oversight for skydiving operators in past crash investigations. Audio courtesy of KMBC. I'm Haya Panjwani.
0: It's 18 past. SpaceX shares grow and Iranian tolls through the Strait of Hormuz. Vice President J.D. Vance on the topic when America in the Morning continues after these messages.
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0: It's 20 after. America in the Morning continues. CNBC's Jessica Ettinger has your business report, including the Vice President of the United States. First, a look at market activity for Monday.
13: Wall Street opens this morning after a breakthrough with Iran. Oil prices plunging, stocks soaring. Investors are hoping the Strait of Hormuz will open quickly, getting about a fifth of the world's oil back online. The Dow hit a fresh all-time high yesterday. It was up more than 400 points. The Nasdaq added almost 900 points.
14: When I look at the leaderboard, all I'm seeing are memory, data center stocks, infrastructure for data center stocks. And this is really what people have been waiting for. They want to see some resolution so they can get back to what the prior trend was. And this obviously is what the prior trend has been all year.
13: Ritholtz Welts, Josh Brown on CNBC. SpaceX shares added 19% yesterday on top of the 19% pop they had when they debuted last Friday. The U.S. and Iran will officially sign a 60-day peace pause at the end of the week as both sides then begin to negotiate a possible end of the war. The Strait of Hormuz could reopen, but down the road, the U.S. may allow Iran to charge tolls for ships to move through it. Vice President J.D. Vance telling CNBC a lot of the details are left to be worked out, but the U.S. has all the cards.
15: That's fundamentally the choice the Iranians have to make. Do they want access to the world economy? If so, they're going to have to give up the long-term nuclear ambition. If they don't want access to the world economy and they don't give up that ambition, they're never going to have the resources to rebuild it from where it is today. So it's a big win for the American people. And I think the Iranians fundamentally have a good choice here in front of them, whether to be a normal country or whether to be a country that continues to be to pursue a nuclear weapon, which they now have no capacity to do.
13: CNBC's Brian Sullivan adds this note.
16: The president of Iran, Pezeshkian, is the one that we're negotiating. But there's another guy named Ghalibaf, Mohammad Ghalibaf, sometimes spelled with a G, sometimes with a Q. He reports to the Ayatollah Khomeini, Khomeini's son, who's alive but injured but getting better. They may have different ideas. That's why you've seen contradictory headlines. My sources in the Middle East are very, very good. And there are multiple people in Iran that may want to take control. Let's hope this holds.
13: U.S. crude oil dropping below $80 a barrel yesterday for the first time since early March. Prices at the pump will likely continue to fall. The U.K., the latest to ban teens from using social media. Teens under 16 will not be able to use TikTok, Instagram, X, Facebook, YouTube, Snapchat, and more. The UK government will also prohibit kids from live streaming themselves to other sites, and it will restrict the ability of strangers to send teens direct messages. On today's watch list, the Fed begins a two-day meeting on interest rates under President Trump's pick as new chairman, Kevin Warsh.
0: CNBC's Jessica Ettinger at 24 after. A UFC rematch at the White House? The likelihood next when America in the Morning continues after these messages.
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0: We're back on America in the Morning. It's 26 after. With a deal between the U.S. and Iran to reopen the Strait of Hormuz, questions remain as to how long it'll be before fuel prices come down. Correspondent Jennifer King has a closer look.
20: Amid news of a tentative deal between the U.S. and Iran, questions remain about when a fifth of the world's crude oil will start flowing again.
21: If this deal pans out, if the strait reopens for the rest of the summer, it could mean gas prices that stay below $4 a gallon nationally. And it could mean diesel prices also see a fall below the $5 mark. So there's a lot of reasons to be optimistic, but we've also seen deals fall apart in the last couple of months as well. We've been in this situation before where there's a deal that may be imminent, but then it falls apart.
20: Gas Buddy analyst Patrick DeHaan.
21: Still too early to say the coast is clear.
20: Bryce Borton was at the gas pump in Columbus, Ohio, where price drops in the oil market have yet to reach consumers.
22: It's definitely hitting the pocketbook, and it's obviously hitting, you know, the price of groceries and everything else as well.
20: Oil producers that throttled back will need time, and Lloyd's analyst Richard Mead says the shipping sector is not rushing back to the Strait of Hormuz. Capital Economics estimates that by September, energy flows will reach 80% of pre-war levels. I'm Jennifer King.
0: He's saying it's one and done. Correspondent Ed Donahue reports a sequel is unlikely after a night of UFC fights at the White House.
23: Don't expect a repeat of UFC fight night at the White House. UFC CEO Dana White says it was an amazing experience. President Trump boasted on social media, Freedom 250, held on his birthday, was perfect. As for the future, White's message to the White House is, just say no.
24: I can't afford it.
23: White is talking about the towering sphere put up as part of the show.
24: I'll never do the sphere again, and we'll never do this again.
23: And for the people that thought this was going to be some big political statement.
24: Hopefully. We created some unity in the country and in the world and brought in some new fans.
23: UFC's next big fights move back home to Las Vegas. Ed Donahue, Washington.
0: America in the Morning for Tuesday, June 16th, 2026 is produced by Jeff McKay and Tom Cusick. I'm John Trout. This is Westwood One.
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0: This is America in the Morning from Westwood One. Coming up this half hour,
1: President Trump receiving praise from world leaders as the G7 summit begins in France. I'm Clayton Neville.
2: A child is dead after a Mississippi police officer shot at a vehicle while responding to a shoplifting call. I'm Lisa Dwyer.
3: Federal agents are searching for a suspect after an ICE officer was struck by a vehicle and opened fire during an arrest attempt in New Jersey. I'm Sue Aller.
4: Tech gadgets more expensive? Thank Ramageddon. I'm the new old tech guy, Chuck Palm.
5: The Knicks NBA Finals win celebration continues with a ticker tape parade up the Canyon of Heroes. Julie Walker, New York.
6: What's in store for summer TV this year? I'm Kevin Carr.
0: Back after these messages.
7: I love days like these at the pool, but my moderate to severe plaque psoriasis can sometimes take me out of the moment. I'm ready to make a splash with clearer skin thanks to Skyrizi, risankizumab riza. Skyrizi is a prescription-only injection for adults who are candidates for systemic or phototherapy. At 4 months, most people saw 90% clearer skin when measured from head to toe, and many were even 100% plaque-free. 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

0: Welcome back to America in the Morning. The hurricane season is upon us. Here's AccuWeather.com meteorologist Matt Rindy.
1: AccuWeather hurricane experts monitoring the tropical feature over northern Mexico are now saying that a tropical rainstorm will form later today over South Texas and then move northeastward into the western Gulf of America just off the Texas coast, which will allow the storm to possibly increase in intensity tonight into Wednesday. Regardless of the strength of the storm, there'll be a considerable amount of rain from this system from South Texas and along the Texas coast, where some places could have more than 4 inches of rain by Wednesday morning, and some flooding would be likely. And the rain will continue Wednesday and Thursday, and many areas along the path of this storm could exceed 8 inches from southeast Texas into central Mississippi. Outside of the storm, there will be widespread showers and thunderstorms through the rest of the southeast into Alabama, Georgia, and northern Florida, some of which could produce heavy rainfall. Isolated storms will also extend into parts of North Carolina and also central and south Florida. Arizona and New Mexico could have a few scattered afternoon thunderstorms. Otherwise, the rest of the West is going to be largely dry with sunshine. Many interior areas are going to remain hot with mid to upper 90s as far north as Washington and temperatures over 110 in parts of the desert southwest. Another system will be moving through the north central U.S. from Minnesota into Michigan, and this is going to produce some gusty thunderstorms from Wisconsin into Michigan, southward through Indiana, Illinois, and then farther west into Missouri and eastern Kansas. The system will be diving out of Canada late today and spread a few showers and a thunderstorm into northern Montana and northwest North Dakota. And this will also expand into South Dakota and Minnesota tonight. And then farther east in the northeast and mid-Atlantic, we'll look at dry weather with plenty of sunshine. That's the nation's weather. I'm AccuWeather.com meteorologist Matt Rindy.
0: 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I'm John Trout. A deal has been electronically signed, but a formal signing is scheduled for Friday in Geneva, where the U.S. and Iran will ink an agreement to stop fighting and negotiate a number of issues, including on Iran's nuclear ambitions. However, there are still a number of unanswered questions, including if ships will have to pay to use the Strait of Hormuz, and the situation in Lebanon, and how Israel will respond. Correspondent John Gambrill reports officials say the interim deal will be discussed in greater detail later in the week.
2: Iran and the United States have reached an interim deal to potentially reopen the Strait of Hormuz and extend the ceasefire in the Iran war. But there are a lot of questions outstanding over this accord. Now, what we've heard from Pakistani mediators is the two countries will meet Friday in Geneva, Switzerland to sign off on this deal. But it remains unclear just what is in this memorandum of understanding. Iran has offered points. The United States has offered points. They don't really match together. Meanwhile, there's an open question about Israel. It continues its campaign against the Iranian-backed Shia militia Hezbollah in Lebanon. Israel today said it was going to continue to hold the territory it occupies in Lebanon now and insists it must maintain a free hand to attack Hezbollah. That's something that Iran has said would scuttle any possible interim deal. Meanwhile, there's also the open questions over Iran's nuclear program. That's the whole reason this war started back in February. Now, Iran insists it must maintain its stockpile of highly enriched uranium. The United States is saying that that stockpile must be downblended or that uranium moved from the country and taken somewhere else. These are things that Iran says it will not accept and is going to be part of a sort of window that comes after the 60 days in which these two countries are supposed to resolve all these nuclear issues. But that's a really tight deadline considering the 2015 nuclear deal that Tehran struck with world powers took months of both secret negotiations as well as open negotiations to reach that deal. So all of this put together really highlights just how easy this interim deal is and just how much the Middle East is worried that it may not make it to Friday for that signing ceremony. And even afterwards, there is the chance that hostilities could resume again, particularly as we've seen Israel, Iran, and the United States exchange fire over the last days.
0: There's John Gambrill reporting. President Trump is in France for the G7 summit. Correspondent Clayton Neville reports the meetings come as the Trump administration celebrates a deal to end the fighting with Iran.
3: French President Emmanuel Macron invited the leaders of three nations that aren't part of the G7 to attend meetings today. Egypt, Qatar, and the United Arab Emirates were asked to take part in a session on the Middle East. This is President Trump touts a deal that he says was struck over the weekend between the U.S. and Iran to end the fighting in the war that's lasted longer than 15 weeks.
4: We got along very well with Iran. It's a different set of leaders. As you know, the first set is gone. The second set is gone. And we found the third set to be very smart, strong, very smart, but we ended up making a deal.
3: President Trump met with President Macron after arriving in France and said the deal will make global impacts quickly.
4: I think a lot of great things are going to happen in the Middle East right now. And very importantly, the oil is plummeting down and the stock market is shooting up like a rocket.
3: Senior U.S. officials told reporters that while the agreement does provide for the immediate opening of the Strait of Hormuz and lifting of the U.S. naval blockade there, it will take a few weeks for traffic to return to previous levels.
4: And the strait is already partially opened. As you know, they're doing a little hunting for a couple of mines that they've already found. But it's essentially ships are starting to go out now. On Friday, it'll be completely opened.
3: Macron praised the deal.
5: And it's a very important one because first it will fix the nuclear issue. And it's a very important matter for peace.
3: British Prime Minister Keir Starmer, German Chancellor Friedrich Merz, and Italian Prime Minister Giorgia Meloni have criticized Trump over failing to consult them about going to war. But a deal being made in recent days could change the tune of the summit, which will touch on more than just the Middle East. President Trump says that he spoke with Ukrainian President Volodymyr Zelensky this week, and Russian President Vladimir Putin is prepared, according to Trump, to help end the war between those countries. Specifics of a deal, though, aren't clear yet. I'm Clayton Neville.
0: It's happened in Australia and discussed in several other nations, and now the UK is planning to ban all kids under 16 from using a range of social media apps, including TikTok and YouTube. Correspondent Charles de Ledesma reports the plan, which will go further than any other nation's child blocks, will also be very difficult to enforce.
6: Prime Minister Keir Starmer has told a news conference he will fight back if technology companies resist the social media apps ban intended to protect children from harmful content and excessive screen time.
7: Today is a big moment for our country. This is a big step, real change for our children and our future. Because today I can announce that the government will ban access to social media for all children under the age of 16.
6: He says he is not prepared to compromise on the safety and happiness of our children.
7: It won't be easy. I mean, some technology companies want us to think that social media is unchangeable, part of an almost natural order. But we have to resist that kind of learned helplessness. We have agency. We can change it. And we will.
6: The move makes the UK part of a growing global movement to tighten online safety for children.
7: Hard to legislate for, hard to regulate, hard to enforce.
6: Australia, Canada, Brazil and Indonesia have introduced legislation or requirements for children's access to social media, whereas France, Spain, Denmark, Thailand and South Korea are among others studying or developing similar approaches. I'm Charles de Ledesma.
0: It's 16 till. When we return on America in the Morning, ICE agents manhunt, and what's behind the increase in memory chips, up 80%. Those stories and more after these messages.
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0: Now 14 before the hour.

0: opens fire after the driver allegedly struck the officer with his car as he was attempting to flee. Sue Aller reports that driver, illegally in the nation from Peru, is now the subject of a manhunt.
1: A federal immigration agent was injured and fired his weapon during an attempted arrest Monday morning in Ocean County, New Jersey. Authorities say ICE agents were trying to stop a vehicle in Manahawkin and take into custody 37-year-old Frederick Castillo Armino, a Peruvian national who ICE says is in the country illegally and under a final order of removal. According to ICE, the driver struck one of the agents with a vehicle during the encounter. Here is the live audio feed from Broadcastify.
2: Route 72 and Mermaid Drive for shots fired. Officer down.
1: The agent then fired his weapon as the vehicle fled the scene. The injured agent was taken to a hospital, and authorities say it remains unclear whether anyone inside the fleeing vehicle was hit by the gunfire. WPVI-TV reports surveillance video from a nearby business captured part of the incident and showed someone being struck before the vehicle sped away. Lisa Bradley spoke to ABC6 Action News.
3: All different kinds of police that you could imagine that we've never seen in our lives. Like, they're all parking in our parking lot. And we're like, what is going on here?
1: The FBI is now leading the investigation. As of Monday evening, Castillo Armino has not been taken into custody. In New Jersey, I'm Sue Aller.
0: An election official in Alaska has ruled that Dan Sullivan is not eligible to appear as a candidate on the ballot as a Republican for the U.S. Senate election. That ruling is because there's already a Dan Sullivan running for election as a Republican. Director of Elections Carol Beecher's decision comes after incumbent GOP Senator Dan S. Sullivan accused Republican Dan J. Sullivan of attempting to deceive voters by appearing on the ballot with the same name and party affiliation as the incumbent, and of working with Democrats in a race where Dan S. Sullivan is currently trailing in the polls to former Alaska Congresswoman Mary Peltola. Dan J. Sullivan has 30 days to appeal. The Senate seat in Alaska could be one that might tip the balance of power in Washington, depending upon who prevails. AI data centers have cornered the global supply of memory chips, driving prices up more than 80% in the last 6 weeks. The new old tech guy, Chuck Palm, reports.
4: Ramageddon is here, and it's as bad as it sounds. If you've been putting off buying a new laptop, phone, or tablet, don't wait, buy it now. A couple of months ago, we ran a story talking about how the RAM prices for your new electronics is likely to go up. Today is that day. All the RAM that AI requires to run data centers is being sucked up at a pace that the world has never seen. A single AI server consumes as much RAM as hundreds of traditional laptops. This year, the Big Five, Amazon, Google, Meta, Microsoft, and Oracle, are all spending $500 billion on AI infrastructure. About one-third of that cost is the RAM. DRAM, the memory your computer, phone, car all run on, has jumped more than 80% in just the first couple of months of 2026. A 64-gigabyte stick of RAM that sold for $250 last September now runs over $1,000. And the tech industry is running at a deficit. A Mac Mini used to ship next day. Now there's a five-week delay. And if you want more memory, it's going to be another 3 months. Lenovo, Dell, and Samsung, as well as others, have flagged 15 to 20% price hikes on laptops and phones. AI may be driving the gold rush, but you just got the pickaxe. 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I'm Chuck Palm.
0: America in the Morning's Robert Workman has Tuesday Sports.
5: Baseball Monday, Dustin May went the distance on a one-hitter as the Cardinals handcuffed the Padres 3-0. May set down the first 18 batters in a row before issuing a leadoff walk to Fernando Tatis Jr. in the seventh. Two batters later, Manny Machado singled, but that was it.
6: Oh, 100%. Yeah, I felt great. It was a good outing, great defense, great Great team win.
5: 9 strikeouts and May just missed a Maddox throwing 101 pitches. Phillies shut out the Marlins 7-0 behind Zach Wheeler and the Fortunes, a combined 5-hitter. Reds routed the Mets 12-0. Chase Burns and the Smithers scattered 6 hits. Eugenio Suarez homered twice and drove in 6. Nick Kurtz went deep twice to drive in 5, leading the A's to an 11-2 plundering of the Pirates. Tigers pounced on the Astros 9-3. Colt Keith, 3 taters and 6 ribs. Nationals nailed the Royals. Dylan Cruz capped a 5-run fifth with a 3-run

0: Jack, Cubs scored twice in the bottom of the ninth to edge the Rockies. Wins for the Dodgers, Diamondbacks, and Twins. World Cup Monday, Cape Verde held Spain to a stunning scoreless draw in Atlanta. 40-year-old keeper Vozinho made 7 saves as the defending European champions took an incredible 27 shots. Belgium tied Egypt 1-1 on an own goal in Seattle. Saudi Arabia and Uruguay drew 1-1 in Miami, and in Los Angeles, a 2-2 draw between Iran and New Zealand. 4 matches across the USA today, while Team USA gears up for Friday's match with Australia. Christian Pulisic trained apart from the team yesterday after suffering a calf injury in the opener. That's Tuesday Sports.
1: Thank you, Robert, and stick around for this one at 5 till. The Knicks go from the basketball court to the Canyon of Heroes when America in the Morning continues after these messages.
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1: It's 5 till. Welcome back. You're with America in the Morning. New York City's mayor is calling it the biggest parade ever for the Big Apple. Correspondent Julie Walker reports on the ticker tape parade for the basketball champion New York Knicks, now scheduled for Thursday in Lower Manhattan's Canyon of Heroes.
6: The Knicks NBA Finals win celebration continues with a ticker tape parade up the Canyon of Heroes Thursday starting at 10 a.m. And Mayor Mamdani couldn't be more excited.
7: It may well be the largest parade in New York City history. And I think that speaks to what this team means to this city. It also speaks to 53 years of waiting. It speaks to 26 years since the last time we were in the finals. And it speaks to the beauty of what one family story has meant to the whole city. Rick Brunson was on that 99 team when we lost 4-1 to the Spurs. And now for his son to be Captain Clutch 26 years later and deliver us this championship, it's an incredible moment.
6: He had the Knicks in 5, and that's just what they did, beating the Spurs Saturday night 94-90. The Knicks won in 73, but did not have a ticker tape parade.
7: It will be a parade where we will see ticker tape. As we know, the Knicks won in 73, but they've never actually had a ticker tape parade. This will be the first ticker tape parade in New York Knicks history. And it will also be one where we will see the players. Part of the reason we're having this parade on Thursday is to ensure the players have enough time to bring their families, because they've been working their entire life for this.
6: The mayor says the Knicks team and their families will be on floats with performances. The parade goes from Battery Park to City Hall, where a ceremony will take place. Julie Walker, New York.
1: We looked at big movies set to debut this summer on Monday's program. Today, entertainment reporter Kevin Carr has a sneak peek at what's expected to be the must-watched television shows between now and Labor Day.
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18: FYI, the ETA is ASAP. PP.
8: August sees the return of Apple TV Plus's Ted Lasso for a fourth season on the 5th.
19: The Green Lantern's oath is to protect people.
8: And HBO Max will release its new superhero series, Lanterns, on the 16th. I'm Kevin Carr.
1: America in the Morning for Tuesday, June 16th, 2026 is produced by Jeff McKay and Tom Cusick. I'm John Trout. This is Westwood One.
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22: 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We're proud to live here, too.
23: He's touting the U.S. deal with Iran at the G7 summit in France. I'm Dave Anthony, Fox News, and President Trump just said,
24: Iran will never have a nuclear weapon. And it says it loud and clear. They're not going to develop it. They're not going to buy it. They're not going to do anything with it. And if they do, they suffer unbelievable consequences.
23: And the president just shook the hand of Qatar's emir sitting next to him for helping work out the deal with Iran.
24: They were tough. They were strong. You know, they are the closest to Iran physically.
23: We're still waiting more details of the agreement. The president says we'll have the Strait of Hormuz open fully by Friday with Iran not blocking shipping anymore. Another big issue at the G7 summit of world leaders, Russia's war in Ukraine.
25: It's been 4 years of war now. The president, though, going into this meeting, seemed very optimistic about bringing this war to an end. He said that maybe we can do something. So perhaps that is the momentum he's feeling from the Iran deal. But he seemed optimistic going into this meeting.
23: That's Fox's Aisha Hassan in Geneva. Now, Iran's soccer team came to the U.S., played their first World Cup soccer match last night, but they didn't stick around.
26: The Iranian squad expected to spend the night in Los Angeles after their 2-2 draw with New Zealand, but coach Amir Galinui says officials told them to return to their training base in Mexico. Several key staff members weren't even allowed to attend the game. The coach is unhappy about players not getting recovery time before the journey.
23: Fox's Jonathan Savage. What went wrong? It's a big question in California after a B-52 bomber crashed and burned right after takeoff from Edwards Air Force Base, killing all 8 people on board.
27: This was a mixed crew. This was a mixed crew of military, government civilians, and government contractors supporting this test mission.
23: Deputy Commander Colonel James Hayes says it could take months to determine the cause of the plane's crash. 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
2: It is primary or runoff day in three states and in Washington, D.C., where there's a contest for mayor. They'll also vote in Alabama and Oklahoma and Georgia, where polls open in an hour.
3: Georgia Republicans will finalize their picks for who should represent their party in races for U.S. Senate and governor. GOP voters in Georgia will pick between former college football coach Derek Dooley and U.S. Representative Mike Collins as a U.S. Senate nominee to face incumbent Democrat John Ossoff. They'll also decide between Lieutenant Governor Burt Jones and healthcare executive Rick Jackson for a gubernatorial nominee. In Alabama, both parties will finalize nominations for U.S. Senate, among other offices. In Miami, Eben Brown, Fox News.
2: In Alaska, a candidate's been removed from next month's Senate primary ballot. He's a retired teacher named Dan J. Sullivan, challenging incumbent Republican Senator Dan S. Sullivan. The state's elections director says that its attempt to confuse or mislead voters, perhaps helping Sullivan's opponents, so not a good faith effort trying to win. Now, a former police officer in Kentucky who's in trouble with the law for what he's accused of doing on the job.
4: Officer Nathan Stotts resigned last week. He's now charged with shooting 27-year-old Martin Nitzkin Jr. while responding to a report of an assault. Stotts' body cam shows him walking toward Nitzkin, gun in hand, then shooting the naked man after he ignored his orders to stop moving toward him. The police department says it is cooperating with all agencies reviewing the shooting. Gary Baumgarten, Fox News.
2: There's a Federal Reserve meeting today and tomorrow to assess the economy and rising inflation. The first meeting for new Fed Chair Kevin Warsh, the president's pick to replace Jerome Powell, who faced a lot of Trump criticism for not cutting interest rates enough, but no rate cuts expected when this meeting ends. On Wall Street, stock futures are mixed the day after big gains and a Dow record high. I'm Dave Anthony. This is Fox News.
5: When you finally find your thing, you want the whole world to know about that thing. 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The next thing you know, it's a thing. Canva, the thing that makes anything a thing.
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7: 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Sunshine and clouds today, high 75. Partly cloudy tonight, overnight low 57. Wednesday, sunshine and clouds, high 80. Thursday, cloudy with showers and thunderstorms in the afternoon and a potential for severe thunderstorms. Daytime highs for Thursday around 80. It's your Metro News AccuWeather on the WJLS News Network.
8: It is Tuesday, June 16th, 2026, and this is the Morning News, a service of Metro News, the voice of West Virginia. I'm Chris Lawrence, and it's 6:06. Let's get an update on what's going on across West Virginia with a check of news at the Metro News Anchor Desk this morning. A top economic development official tells lawmakers the state has 78 active deals with the potential to turn into jobs and investment in West Virginia. Christina Davies, Deputy Secretary for Economic Development, spoke to lawmakers during their interim committee meetings in Canaan Valley and says the state is an attractive option for companies seeking to put down new roots.
9: And also, we have certainly a lot of new investors who are also looking at West Virginia because of our attractive fundamentals. So whether it's energy, whether it's fundamentals, it's really, you know, the important elements to continuing to keep our economic development momentum going.
8: She added, however, interest in investment is down nationwide, but they do continue to have success in getting that interest and attracting potential investors to the state. A Kanawha County beer distributor is addressing an ongoing strike from nearly 50 workers.
10: Kanawha County Sheriff's Department Chief Deputy Sean Snuffer says crews...
8: Kanawha County deputies say a car fire from Sunday is now under investigation as a homicide. The victim's body was found near the car after the fire was out. Chief Deputy Sean Snuffer says it's now a murder investigation.
11: Based upon preliminary findings, the investigating officers are now treating this death as a homicide. The identity of the deceased has not been identified. Once the identity has been confirmed, we will give an update. This incident remains active and ongoing.
8: They did confirm that the victim is a man, but his cause of death is not known. A Kanawha County man is in custody in connection with the Go-Mart gas station armed robbery. Charleston police said 39-year-old Shavon Collins has been charged with the robbery of a Go-Mart in Charleston around 8:15 Sunday night. He was previously tied to a 2011 and another 2022 shootings in the capital city. Collins pleaded guilty to malicious wounding in the 2011 incident and was originally charged with first-degree murder in the August 2022 shooting death of 34-year-old Dontayz Mosley. Kanawha County prosecutors dropped the murder charge against him due to a lack of witnesses. Collins entered a Kennedy plea as a prohibited person with a firearm in September of 2024. He was arrested late last night at a residence on Kanawha Boulevard. Authorities say they have identified him through surveillance footage. A Wayne County man is in custody following an arrest for illegal possession of guns and drugs. State police say they conducted a two-day investigation into Skylar Larkhart of Kanawha. After brandishing, a complaint was lodged against him. Troopers say they searched Lacarte's vehicle and home on Friday after receiving consent, and the inspection came after a search warrant was obtained. Troopers said they found multiple guns, controlled substances, including marijuana, cash, and digital scales. The former Moundsville fire chief has been charged with distribution of child pornography. Gary Brandon served as the chief of the Moundsville Fire Department from June 2018 until his termination earlier this year. Criminal complaint indicates an investigation began in April into suspected city policy violations, and as part of the investigation, his city-owned hard drive was examined, where investigators found suspected child porn. They also found it on other electronic devices seized from his home. His preliminary hearing is next week. A Lewis County man has been confirmed as the victim of a fatal accident on an oil rig in Ritchie County. A spokesperson for Parkersburg Drilling Company, Helmrick and Payne, confirmed 23-year-old Andrew Davis died at a local hospital after he suffered injuries on the rig in Ritchie County in June 8th. State Treasurer Larry Pack says more students are able to apply for Hope Scholarship funding this year. Pack says there's expanded eligibility now among West Virginia students from the program.
12: This is the first year of universal eligibility for Hope Scholarship. So a lot of parents are taking advantage of a different educational choice. We think it's going to end up being around 30,000 students. If it's about 30,000 students, it's around $170 million out of a $6 billion budget. It's something we can really handle very well.
8: Monday was the final day to apply for full funding. Students can now apply for 75% funding from today until September 15th. The West Virginia University baseball team faces elimination in the College World Series this afternoon.
13: The Mountaineer baseball team has a saying when it faces adversity. Could be bad weather in the spring or trailing late in a game or being behind in the count. But what they say is, advantage West Virginia. It's a spirit of defiant optimism that has served as a rallying cry that has brought the Mountaineers all the way to Omaha. Well, the team will have to display that spirit again starting today in the College World Series. The Mountaineers are in the loser's bracket now, and the climb back into national championship contention begins with an elimination game against Troy this afternoon. If they win, they would then need to beat North Carolina twice to make it to the title game. Lose, and they're out. In Omaha, I'm Hoppy Kirchival for WVMetroNews.com.
8: Coming up in our backgrounder, House Education Committee Chairman Joe Statler talking about the school aid formula. We'll hear that, and then Daniel Woods will have the rest of the day's sports. It's all still to come.
14: Good morning. We'll see sunshine and clouds today with highs around 75, then partly cloudy tonight, low 57. Wednesday, sunshine and clouds mix and a high near 80. And for Thursday, cloudy with some showers and thunderstorms in the afternoon and a potential for some severe thunderstorms Thursday, those highs 80. 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
8: This is Metro News, the voice of West Virginia. Still ahead, we'll get an update on sports with Daniel Woods. Right now in our background, our House of Delegates Education Committee Chairman Joe Statler is promising more discussion in the months ahead about the school funding formula and the cost of special education. Lawmakers heard from school system treasurers from Pendleton, Kanawha, Ohio, and Berkeley County during their interim committee meetings on Monday. Statler had a few comments at the end of the meeting, and we hear those in our backgrounder.
23: I encourage you not to ignore the question, because I can tell you I've got several myself here, not to ignore the question that you want to ask. We want to find the answer. This is an ongoing issue that we're going to be working on well into the other interim meetings, and we will get the answers, send it to the staff. We will reach out and get the answers. The answers may not even be from the panelists we had today. I'm telling you, as we're exploring this, not only the funding formula, especially special needs, we're going to turn every stone over. I am not going to allow any piece of information to be buried beneath something that we can't find, if at all possible. And I encourage you all to keep this dialogue open and get the questions to us, because we're thinking on everything we can. We're reaching out

0: to the systems every day. We're reaching out to the association. We're reaching out to all corners that we can to try to find the answers.
1: Interim committee meetings return to the state capitol in August. Now to the sports desk. Daniel Woods is in with the first update. Good morning, Daniel.
2: Morning, Chris. The West Virginia baseball team plays for its season this afternoon, taking on Troy in an elimination game at the College World Series. Both teams are 1-1 in Omaha after the Mountaineers beat the Trojans in Game 1 7-5 before losing on Sunday 5-2 against North Carolina. Troy bounced back from that opening loss to send Ole Miss home with a 12-8 win on Sunday. First pitch between West Virginia and Troy is this afternoon at 2. You can follow along with the Mountaineers' run in Omaha at WVMetroNews.com. Oklahoma is in the driver's seat on the opposite side of the bracket. After staying undefeated with a 4-3 win against Georgia, the Bulldogs will play Texas in an elimination game tomorrow. The Longhorns stayed alive with a 14-2 win against Alabama. The North-South All-Star Football Classic returns this weekend in South Charleston as the best seniors in the state of West Virginia get together to battle one more time before going off to the college level. Also included in this weekend's festivities is the induction of this year's North-South Classic Hall of Fame class. That includes Brook High School alum Mike Copenhaver, Tucker County's Jed Drenning, George Washington's Steve Edwards Jr., and Nitro's Andy Nicely. This year's Legends Division inductee is Hurricanes' Steve Lewis. The Hall of Fame class will be recognized with a banquet on Friday night before the game on Saturday. A West Virginia high school and Marshall women's basketball standout is sticking around with the Thundering Herd, with Logan High School alum Peyton Ilderton named Marshall's assistant director of basketball operations. After starting her career as a walk-on, Ilderton earned a scholarship and capped her career as a starter, averaging over 9 points per game and knocking down 82 three-pointers this past season as the Herd took home the WNIT championship. You can read more about Ilderton's move onto the staff at Marshall in a story at WVMetroNews.com. The Brendan Sorsby saga appears to be over for Texas Tech and the Big 12 Conference, with the quarterback planning to apply for the NFL's supplemental draft. A legal filing by the Big 12 Conference on Monday put Sorsby's eligibility in jeopardy, with the league threatening to sanction Texas Tech if it allowed Sorsby to play this fall. A Texas judge granted Sorsby an injunction earlier this month that would have allowed him to play despite the NCAA ruling him ineligible for betting on sports, including college football. Cody Campbell, the outspoken chair of Texas Tech's Board of Regents, confirmed that Sorsby would not be part of the Red Raider team this season. And in Major League Baseball, the Chicago Cubs' Pete Crow Armstrong is the first player to hit for the cycle this season. He led off the game against the Colorado Rockies with a home run, then tripled in the third, doubled in the fifth, and singled in the seventh. Morning news time is 6:20.
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4: A veteran member of the Oak Hill Police Department is in stable condition following a Fayette County accident last week. The road to recovery, though, will be long for Lieutenant James Pack. He was injured heading home from work traveling south on US 19 last week. Two utility trailers being pulled behind a rollback truck became disconnected from the truck, crossed the median, and hit Pack's vehicle head-on. Pack had to be flown to Charleston Area Medical Center with multiple injuries. A Raleigh County man has been charged in connection to a series of set fires at a church in Shady Spring. 33-year-old Kevin Michael Goodson is charged with three counts of second-degree arson and entry of a building other than a dwelling. He's accused of setting fires within a church. Police say he also left multiple handwritten notes throughout the property at the Open Door Church in Shady Spring. The Beckley Police Department plans to increase enforcement over concerns about speeding. Drivers are asked to pay closer attention to posted speed limits. Increased patrols should be expected. A Logan County man is charged for stealing copper. State police say the incident occurred at a business last week. 39-year-old Joseph Adam Lett of Holden is charged with stealing copper and other supplies. Investigators believe he may have been involved in other thefts at that location. A former Miss West Virginia has died. Karen Preservati died earlier this month at the age of 81 at her Florida home. The Princeton native was a Miss West Virginia and a weather personality in her life. Democrats in Canaan Valley are taking aim at a law tied to high-impact data centers in West Virginia. Read that story in full today at WVMetroNews.com. The Mountaineers will face Troy in a rematch of the opening game of the College World Series today in an elimination game. First pitch set for 2 p.m. The winner faces UNC at least once, if not twice. But what's the plan on the mound? Greg Carey explores that at WVMetroNews.com at the WVU Sports section.
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0: Morning news time is 6:26. I'm Chris Lawrence.
1: And I'm Daniel Woods.
0: President Donald Trump continued to tout his agreement with Iran today, meeting with world leaders in Geneva, Switzerland. Trump is there for the G7 summit. Speaking alongside the Emir of Qatar, Trump said he's ready to continue talks with what's left of the regime in Tehran.
2: I don't believe the regime changed. You know, I've watched regime changes for years. They never work. It has to just happen.
0: Now, Ukrainian President Zelensky is meeting with President Trump and other G7 leaders this morning in Geneva. Zelensky hoping to shift the focus back on his efforts to repel Russia's invasion now that Trump has signed the 60-day ceasefire with Iran. Trump said he'd just met with President Zelensky.

0: Ski?
1: We had a meeting, and we'll see how. I spoke with President Putin on Sunday.
0: The G7 continuing to meet today in Geneva.
2: With news of President Trump's agreement with Iran, gas prices have started to drop, but until the Strait of Hormuz is fully opened again, some prices remain unpredictable, forcing businesses to try and plan ahead. As for the final descent in prices, Patrick DeHaan, Vice President of Petroleum Analysis and Media Relations at Gas Buddy, says the market remains hesitant to make that final plunge until the agreement is signed.
3: If this deal pans out, if the strait reopens for the rest of the summer, it could mean gas prices that stay below $4 a gallon nationally. And it could mean diesel prices also see a fall below the $5 mark. So there's a lot of reasons to be optimistic. But we've also seen deals fall apart in the last couple of months as well. So optimistic with some pessimism.
0: California's Governor Gavin Newsom posting on social media that he and his wife are the target of an investigation by Trump's Justice Department.
4: In a video posted on X, California Governor Gavin Newsom blasted the Justice Department investigation into him and his wife, saying he's a political target.
5: Donald Trump isn't just coming after me because of my mean tweets. He's coming after me because I'm considering running for president.
4: Newsom did not specify what the DOJ is allegedly investigating. Sources tell ABC News at least one of the investigations stems from the U.S. Attorney's Office in the Eastern District of California, which covers Sacramento. Michelle Franzen, ABC News.
2: President Trump's name is no longer on the side of the Kennedy Center in Washington, but the public can't see the name of John F. Kennedy now either, ABC News national correspondent Stephen Portnoy explains.
6: The Kennedy Center's executive director said in a sworn declaration Saturday that Cruz had removed President Trump's name from the facade. But tarp-draped scaffolding remains in front of the building, obscuring the letters that identify it as the John F. Kennedy Memorial Center for the Performing Arts. The center spokesperson says the tarp and scaffolding will remain in place as Cruz address maintenance needs of the marble and soffit panels on the building's front. It's unclear if that maintenance is related to the installation and removal of Trump's name. Officials haven't said how long the work might take. Stephen Portnoy, ABC News, Washington.
0: Embattled Texas Tech quarterback Brendan Sorsby is now leaving the program. Here's ABC's Danny New.
7: After some legal action taken recently by the Big 12 Conference, which Texas Tech plays in, to potentially punish him, Sorsby has now decided to declare for the NFL supplemental draft. A statement from Texas Tech said that this was, quote, the only viable and fair path for him. And there has not been an actual pick in the supplemental draft in years.
0: The university came under fire from other schools and even state attorneys general when it decided to stand by the 22-year-old transfer after he'd admitted to gambling on his own team all the way back to when he was with the Indiana University. That's probably the best outcome anybody could have hoped for there.
2: I would think so.
0: Yeah.
2: The reporting around that basically was the Big 12's legal filing yesterday was just bombshell destructive to their case that he should be eligible.
0: Yeah, well, he'll be the NFL's problem now.
2: Right.
0: 6:30 now. 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
8: Good morning. We'll see sunshine and clouds today with highs around 75, then partly cloudy tonight, low 57. Wednesday, sunshine and clouds mix and a high near 80. And for Thursday, cloudy with some showers and thunderstorms in the afternoon and a potential for some severe thunderstorms Thursday, those highs 80. 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
11: 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This coming Saturday will be the 24th annual Tour de Cole, the popular float trip down Cole River, where people come from all over America and some from outside of America to float a few miles on a once severely polluted stream that has seen an amazing turnaround because of the very group that sponsors the float trip. Bill Curry and a few friends came together with a common interest to revive the water quality and reputation of the Cole River watershed. And the Tour de Cole was the celebration of that success.
12: We started, and it's changed a lot, but on the original...

0: original one, we paddled all the way to the Kanawha River. We don't do that anymore. We stop at the nice boat takeout in Gateway Shopping Center area.
1: Yeah.
0: But it's been, it's grown. What we're so proud of is it brings so many people, paddlers and tourists from out of state to attend the largest flatwater kayak event in the United States.
1: And it generates buy-in from the community, and the more people realize the river's value, the more they want to help restore and preserve it. We'll talk about it more tomorrow. I'm Chris Lawrence with Outdoors Today on Metro News, the voice of West Virginia. 6:37 on the morning news. Let's go back to the sports desk now, and Daniel Woods is in. Daniel, the Mountaineers got to wake up the bats today.
2: That's right, Chris. West Virginia's season is on the line this afternoon, an elimination game at the College World Series as the Mountaineers play Troy for the second time in three games. West Virginia beat the Trojans back on Friday 7-5 before losing Sunday against North Carolina 5-2. That pushed West Virginia into the elimination bracket. Troy staved off elimination with a win on Sunday 12-8 that sent Ole Miss packing. First pitch between West Virginia and Troy is this afternoon at 2 o'clock. You can keep up with the Mountaineers' run in Omaha at WVMetroNews.com. On the opposite side of the bracket from West Virginia, Oklahoma is the last unbeaten team after the Sooners beat Georgia 4-3. An elimination game comes up on that side tomorrow with the Bulldogs playing Texas. The Longhorns stayed alive by beating Alabama 14-2. Practices are underway for the North-South All-Star Football Classic that returns this weekend in South Charleston. The top seniors in the state of West Virginia playing one more time before heading off to the college level. The first media day event for the North-South All-Star Football Classic is coming up later today at West Virginia State University. We'll have coverage throughout the week here on the Metro News Radio Network. Also included in the festivities this week is the celebration of the North-South Classic Hall of Fame class for 2026, which includes Brooke High School's Mike Copenhaver, Tucker County's Jed Dredding, George Washington's Steve Edwards Jr., and Nitro's Andy Nicely. The Legends Division honoree this year is Hurricanes' Steve Lewis. In Major League Baseball, Pete Crow Armstrong continues to rattle off highlights, becoming the first player this season to hit for the cycle. With his performance against the Colorado Rockies, Crow Armstrong led off the game with a home run, then tripled in the third, doubled in the fifth, and singled in the seventh. It's the first cycle in the majors since Byron Buxton did it for the Minnesota Twins last July, and the 13th in Cubs franchise history. Elsewhere in the big leagues, the reigning American League Most Valuable Player is returning to the lineup today, with the Seattle Mariners catcher Cal Raleigh set to rejoin the team for the game against the Baltimore Orioles after missing just over a month with an oblique injury. Raleigh has struggled while healthy this season, batting just 161, including an 0-for-38 streak from late April through mid-May. In the NBA, the Chicago Bulls have their replacement for Billy Donovan as head coach, with ESPN reporting that Portland Trailblazers interim head coach and former San Antonio Spurs center Tiago Splitter is in agreement to take over on the bench. Splitter led the Trailblazers to the number 7 seed in the Western Conference playoffs, named the interim head coach in Portland when Chauncey Billups was placed on leave after being hit with federal fraud charges. The NBA draft is 1 week away, and one of the candidates to go first will only be meeting with the team holding the top pick. Kansas guard Darren Peterson completed a visit with the Washington Wizards, and ESPN reports that he will not meet with any other teams. Peterson, along with BYU's A.J. DeBonta and Duke's Cameron Boozer, is considered one of the three leading candidates for the Wizards in the number one spot. Mandatory minicamps are beginning across the NFL, and two players with question marks ahead of training camp will be with their teams. Dallas Cowboys wide receiver George Pickens reported to the team for a physical on Monday after skipping voluntary workouts throughout the offseason. Pickens is playing this season under the franchise tag after team officials stated they would not negotiate a long-term contract extension with the pass catcher. And in Atlanta, second-year pass rusher James Pierce Jr. is with the Falcons and expected to participate in minicamp after a tumultuous offseason that included his arrest for allegedly intentionally ramming his car into a vehicle driven by his ex-girlfriend, WNBA player Rekia Jackson. Those charges stemming from that incident are set to be dropped pending Pierce's completion of an intervention program. Morning news time is 6:41.
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4: A veteran member of the Oak Hill Police Department is in stable condition following a Fayette County accident last week. The road to recovery, though, will be long for Lieutenant James Pack. He was injured heading home from work traveling south. on US 19 last week. Two utility trailers being pulled behind a rollback truck became disconnected from the truck, crossed the median, and hit Pack's vehicle head-on. Pack had to be flown to Charleston Area Medical Center with multiple injuries. A Raleigh County man has been charged in connection to a series of set fires at a church in Shady Spring. 33-year-old Kevin Michael Goodson is charged with three counts of second-degree arson and entry of a building other than a dwelling. He's accused of setting fires within a church. Police say he also left multiple handwritten notes throughout the property at the open-door church in Shady Spring. The Beckley Police Department plans to increase enforcement over concerns about speeding. Drivers are asked to pay closer attention to posted speed limits. Increased patrols should be expected. A Logan County man is charged for stealing copper. State police say the incident occurred at a business last week. 39-year-old Joseph Adam Lett of Holden is charged with stealing copper and other supplies. Investigators believe he may have been involved in other thefts at that location. A former Miss West Virginia has died. Karen Preservati died earlier this month at the age of 81 at her Florida home. The Princeton native was a Miss West Virginia and a weather personality in her life. Democrats in Canaan Valley are taking aim at a law tied to high-impact data centers in West Virginia. Read that story in full today at WVMetroNews.com. The Mountaineers will face Troy in a rematch of the opening game of the College World Series today in an elimination game. First pitch set for 2 p.m. The winner faces UNC at least once, if not twice. But what's the plan on the mound? Greg Carey explores that at WVMetroNews.com at the WVU Sports section.
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1: The Joint Committee on Education calling for avenues to account for rising special education costs as part of interim meetings hosted at the Canaan Valley Resort State Park on Monday. House Education Committee Chair Joe Statler reacting to testimony from county school administrators that reported cost overheads of nearly $10 million in special education alone.
2: We're thinking on everything we can. We're reaching out to the systems every day. We're reaching out to all corners that we can.
1: The committee is expected to meet again in August. I'm Joe Nelson, WVMetroNews.com.
3: Meanwhile, Democrats took advantage of being in Tucker County for interim meetings and held a press conference in Davis seeking changes to the state's law that governs high-impact data centers. It was timely because Davis is one of those towns where one is being proposed. Monongahela County Delegate Evan Hansen said transparency needs to be paramount in these kinds of development.
4: But at the very least, what we should have in West Virginia is a system where the data center developers are transparent and communicate with people in the community about where they're going to get their water from, what they're going to do with it, and how they're going to protect existing and future users of the water.
3: They also believe that the revenue sharing could be adjusted to allow more of it to remain with the local entity rather than it all going to Charleston.
5: Meanwhile, in Mason County, a number of people turned out to a public hearing to oppose permitting for a 14-mile gas line across parts of Putnam and Mason counties. The DEP held the hearing as required when Monarch applied for the permit to construct the line which will power the proposed data center facility. Those who attended were opposed to the whole facility and as such raised questions about a permit for the proposed line construction. No decisions were made on the line, and DEP officials encouraged anyone else wanting to comment to send along their concerns via mail to be considered.
3: In Ritchie County, a man was killed in a mishap on a drilling operation last week. The drilling rig was operated by Parkersburg-based Helmrick & Payne. Their spokesperson confirmed the incident occurred June 8th. About 9:40 in the morning, the victim, identified as their employee, 23-year-old Andrew Davis of Lewis County, he was severely injured and later died at the hospital.
5: Kanawha County Sheriff's Department investigators are looking for answers in connection with a Cabin Creek incident. A man's body was found near a burning car Sunday morning just off of Cabin Creek Road. A preliminary report from the state medical examiner's office says the man's death was by homicide.
3: A Wayne County man is in custody after he allegedly had illegal possession of guns and drugs. State police say 27-year-old Skylar Larkhart was arrested after a two-day investigation into a brandishing complaint that was made against him. Troopers say they searched Larkhart's car and home Friday and Saturday. They found multiple guns, controlled substances, including marijuana, cash, and digital scales inside the home. Larkhart faces 17 charges, a person prohibited from possession of a firearm, and three counts of possession of a controlled substance. He's in the Western Regional Jail in lieu of $30,000 bond.
5: The state's corrections commissioner thinks body cameras on all corrections officers would be vital in cutting down on the number of lawsuits the state faces over actions within the prisons and jails. David Kelly admits they are pricey.
6: Of approximately $500,000 to maintain the software and equipment expenses of approximately $1.8 million for initial purchases of the body cameras.
5: But Kelly also told lawmakers that's cheap compared to out-of-court settlements of lawsuits over use of force allegations.
3: West Virginia leaders are supporting a national effort to raise awareness of government and business imposter scams. The Federal Department of Health and Human Services launched the Never Ever campaign last week. U.S. Attorney for Southern West Virginia, Moore Capito, says elder fraud and imposter scams are a big problem.
7: Elder fraud costs West Virginia seniors about $19 million a year, and these government imposter efforts and scams cost us about $1.1. So it's very, very real, and anyone is a target, quite frankly.
3: And Capito said educating people is important to stopping fraud.
7: The key to these scams are the sense of urgency, the sense of now. You have to act right now or something bad is going to happen. And with the advances of AI, quite frankly, somebody can be calling from a foreign country and using a voice substitution that makes them sound like they're from Boone County.
3: Capito says a simple approach to avoiding scams is to never give out personally identifying information to a solicitor.
5: Governor Patrick Morrisey has signed a memorandum of understanding between the National Guard and Glenville State University. The agreement provides a 20% discount for eligible Guard members, veterans, and their immediate family to pursue online criminal justice degrees at Glenville State. It's called the Beckstrom Wolf Education Partnership, honoring the two National Guard members working in a law enforcement capacity when they were shot in Washington, D.C.
3: It's win or go home for the Mountaineers today in Omaha after that 5-2 loss Sunday night to North Carolina.
8: West Virginia baseball coach Steve Steve Sabins took a philosophical approach

0: approach to the two costly errors in the seventh inning in the loss to North Carolina in the College World Series. He said simply, errors happen. Well, those mistakes were unusual for the statistically best fielding team in the Big 12 this season, and the margins are just too tight when playing the best teams in the country. However, the double elimination format gives West Virginia another opportunity to advance, and that starts this afternoon at 2 o'clock when the Mountaineers meet Troy in an elimination game. In Omaha, I'm Hoppy Kirchhoff for WVMetroNews.com.
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2: Good morning. We'll see sunshine and clouds today with highs around 75, then partly cloudy tonight, low 57. Wednesday, sunshine and clouds mix and a high near 80. And for Thursday, cloudy with some showers and thunderstorms in the afternoon and a potential for some severe thunderstorms Thursday, those highs 80. 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
1: It's an elimination game between the 46 and 16 Mountaineers and 39 and 31 Troy. Back on Friday, West Virginia earned its first ever College World Series win, beating Troy 7-5. Then the Mountaineers lost 5-2 Sunday to North Carolina. Troy then beat Ole Miss 12-8 for its first College World Series win. So far, the Mountaineers have used pitchers Max Yale for 7 innings, Ian Korn for 6, Chance and Cole for 2 2/3, Reese Bassinger for 1, and Ben McDougal for 1 batter. Mountaineer coach Steve Sabins on today's options.
2: Normally, like in the regional setting, you have to figure that out very quickly. We have a little bit of time to do that, so we'll have practice tomorrow and decide who the starter is. But we have great arms. Estridge has thrown a ton for us. Montes has thrown a ton for us. McDougal threw 5 innings for the regional. Cole didn't have a very long outing. He threw 55 pitches, and Cole's really good, obviously. Troy got him a little bit, but my bet is that they wouldn't have the same amount of success just because Cole can make adjustments and is a great pitcher. But great options. We have guys that haven't thrown a ton in the last 2 weeks just because usually pitching staffs this time of year shrink down to maybe 8 guys, and then you start seeing some other rosters and pitching staffs get shrunk down to about 3-4 guys maybe even in this event. But feel like we're in a great shape. I was fired up to get Bass in the game just to kind of get his feet wet, and I think the more people that have that experience and play in front of 25,000 people and do well have a better chance for success if we need to, you know, if we have a chance to string this thing out.
1: It's the Mountaineers against Troy in Omaha at the College World Series. With the Golden Blue Report, I'm Kyle Wiggs, Metro News Sports.
3: 6:59 now on the Morning News. Coming up in the next hour, we've got more news, sports, and weather. Plus, Dave Wilson has today's commentary, and we'll have the entertainment report and much more. Stay with us. For Daniel Woods, I'm Chris Lawrence, and you're listening to Metro News, the voice of West Virginia.
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5: The Iran deal is a big deal at the G7 summit. I'm Dave Anthony, Fox News.
6: They will not develop, purchase, buy, or any other thing. They're not going to acquire a nuclear weapon. If they do, all hell will rain down on them.
5: President Trump, a short time ago, sitting next to the Emir of Qatar at the summit in France.
6: Because they were really on the line. They were in the front line. They were being shot at just about as much as anybody, but you were a lot closer.
5: The president says the memorandum of understanding with Iran that will be finalized Friday will have shipping fully flowing again through the Strait of Hormuz while nuclear negotiations continue. And the president insists
6: that we're not investing any money. We have the right to if we want, but we're not investing any money. We didn't pay for it like Obama did. He paid.
5: Referencing the 2015 Iran nuclear deal he canceled during the first Trump administration, but there are questions about what Iran gets financially, with details still not released.
7: The only economic benefit that Iran would see from the U.S. is lifting of the sanctions.
5: Fox's Aisha Hosni monitoring the summit from Geneva.
7: We're eager to see this text because that might be included in this text, but right now, according to the vice president and U.S. officials, it sounds like that money is coming from the Gulf. Gulf allies will put that fund together, $300 billion. We don't know if it's up front over the course of time.
5: Russia's war in Ukraine, also a big topic at the G7 summit. The Air Force will try to figure out why a B-52 bomber went down in a fiery crash right after takeoff in California, killing all 8 people on board. There are primaries and runoffs in 3 states today, Alabama and Oklahoma and Georgia, where the polls are just opening. Same in Washington, D.C., where they're voting for mayor.
8: Former council member Kenya McDuffie, council member and Democratic Socialist Janice Lewis-George, they're the front runners in the Democratic primary, which all but assures them a general election win in this heavily Democratic city. One of the major issues splitting the two, addressing teen takeovers.
5: That's Fox's Rich Edson. 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
2: Well, back to President Trump, who is now having a working lunch with G7 and Middle East leaders in France. He also said this.
3: No, I'm not happy with the way Israel has handled themselves with Lebanon and with Hezbollah.
2: Now, Israel's conducted deadly attacks targeting Hezbollah in Lebanon, which, of course, Hezbollah has been sending rockets and missiles into Israel. Iran's making that conflict a big issue in the deal with the U.S.
4: Iranian state television quotes Foreign Minister Abbas Araghchi as saying the end of the war with the United States includes the end of Israel's occupation of Lebanon. Israeli forces have been present in the south of Lebanon to stop Hezbollah militants attacking Israel. Araghchi warns if Israeli troops don't go back home, it would violate Iran's agreement with the United States. Israel's defense minister, though, has said his military intends to stay in Lebanon indefinitely. The full text of the deal has yet to be publicly released. It's due to be officially signed in a ceremony on Friday. Jonathan Savage, Fox News.
2: The FBI has five people in custody while investigating at least 18 others in an alleged plot to target that UFC Freedom 250 event that was at the White House Sunday night. It was uncovered and disrupted ahead of time, and the president called the event spectacular. It's back to court this morning for an accused killer.
5: Luigi Mangione is expected in New York State Court for a status hearing ahead of his trial for the murder of Brian Thompson, the UnitedHealthcare CEO he is accused of killing in 2024. Mangione has pleaded not guilty to charges including second-degree murder, stalking, and multiple firearms offenses. The hearing may give a better idea of whether attorneys on both sides are on track to go to trial in September. Mangione has also pleaded not guilty to federal charges in the shooting. The federal trial has been delayed until next year. In New York City, Tanya J. Powers, Fox News.
2: On Wall Street, as oil prices drop another 3%, stock futures are mixed the day after a big market surge lifted the Dow to a record high. I'm Dave Anthony, and this is Fox News.
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8: 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Sunshine and clouds today, high 75. Partly cloudy tonight, overnight low 57. Wednesday, sunshine and clouds, high 80. Thursday, cloudy with showers and thunderstorms in the afternoon and a potential for severe thunderstorms. Daytime highs for Thursday around 80. It's your Metro News AccuWeather on the WJLS News Network.
9: It is Tuesday, June 16th, 2026, and this is the Morning News, a service of Metro News, the voice of West Virginia. I'm Chris Lawrence, and it's 7:06. Let's get an update on what's happening around West Virginia at the Metro News anchor desk. The WVU baseball team returns to the Diamond this afternoon in the College World Series in an elimination game. West Virginia fell to the loser's bracket in that 5-2 loss Sunday night to North Carolina. Hoppy Kirchival has more from Omaha.
10: West Virginia is familiar with this afternoon's opponent. The Mountaineers sent the Troy Trojans to the loser's bracket in the opening game of the College World Series with a 7-5 victory. But now both teams are in that loser's bracket, and they meet again today in an elimination game this afternoon at Charles Schwab Field. The Trojans' bats are hot. They're coming off a win over Ole Miss, where they scored 12 runs on 14 hits.
9: First pitch between the Mountaineers and Trojans, 2 o'clock this afternoon, the game on ESPN. West Virginia's jails commissioner says he supports an investment in body cams for corrections officers. Corrections commissioner David Kelly says those body cameras could lower the litigation risk. He says that they know they have to get better and cut down on the number of people who are suing them.
11: DCR leadership from the top to bottom are looking at our training, our use of force,

0: policies, facility safety, deferred maintenance, and the implementation of technology within operations to reduce these costs.
1: Kelly says the body cameras would accomplish several goals.
0: The body cameras, as you know, will cut down on the use of force, those claims, and it does two things. It protects our good officers, and unfortunately, we don't always have all good officers, so it will reveal those who aren't doing their jobs.
1: Kelly made those remarks at the legislature's Joint Committee on Finance during interim meetings in Canaan Valley Monday. A Kanawha County beer distributor involved in an ongoing contract dispute says they want to continue negotiating with their workers to get a fair agreement.
2: The beverage market tells Metro News in a statement that it respects workers' rights to bargain and lawfully strike. The Sissonville-based company says it wants to negotiate a fair agreement for employees, customers, and communities it serves. 49 workers at the beverage market who are members of the Teamsters Local 175 union began striking May 12th. Strikers have said the company is asking for unfair concessions from its employees related to wages, insurance, and retirement. The beverage market says employees currently pay $25 a week on health insurance, and workers currently earn between $51,000 and $120,000 a year. The beverage market adds that it funds CDL Class A training for drivers, which makes employees eligible for higher paying positions, earning up to $15,000 more. I'm Jack Carlson, WVMetroNews.com.
1: Democrats are calling for a return to the legislation that was used to clear the way for more data center development in West Virginia. They staged a press conference in Davis Monday. They were in Tucker County for the interim meetings, and Tucker County is proposed as the new home of one of those data centers, which most locals have raised hard opposition to. Monongahela County Delegate Evan Hansen.
3: The Republican supermajority in Charleston, they think they know better than the people of Tucker County about what to do in your community. They don't want the Tucker County Commission to be able to enforce ordinances. They don't want county commissions, city councils, anywhere in West Virginia to be able to enforce their ordinances. And that's just plain wrong.
1: Democrats say they'd like to adjust the revenue sharing allowance of more of it to stay with the community and to require more transparency from the data center developer. Kanawha County Sheriff's Department investigators are looking for answers in connection with a murder in Cabin Creek. A man's body was found near a burning car Sunday morning just off Cabin Creek Road. The initial call to 911 did not say the car was on fire, but calls a few minutes afterward did. Kanawha County Chief Deputy Sean Snuffer says the fire is part of what they're looking into.
4: That still is under investigation. We do not know. That's why the fire marshal's office was called in. That's why they were conducted. That's their specialty. So we called them to come and assist us to see if they could determine if there were any accelerants used.
1: A preliminary report from the state medical examiner's office says the man's death was homicide. Former Moundsville Fire Chief Gary Brandon is facing charges of distribution and exhibition of child pornography. Brandon had been fire chief since 2018, but was terminated earlier this year amid an ongoing investigation. A criminal complaint indicated he was under investigation for alleged city policy violations. As part of that investigation, his city-owned computer was seized and reviewed, where investigators found the child porn images. The complaint said police found even more on his home computer and phone. He'll face a preliminary hearing next week. A Logan County man is charged with stealing more than $1,000 worth of copper and other material from an electric supply outfit. 39-year-old Joseph Led of Holden is in custody for the heist at the Davis H. Elliott Company's storage facility last week. He faces charges of breaking and entering, grand larceny, and conspiracy. And Oak Hill Police Chief Mike Wiseman says one of his officers is recovering after suffering severe injuries in an accident last week. Lieutenant James Pack suffered multiple broken bones, a collapsed lung, and multiple lacerations and bruises. He was traveling U.S. Route 19 when two utility trailers being towed by a rollback truck disconnected, crossed the median, and struck his vehicle head-on near Bradley. Pack remains in ICU but may be stepped down this week. The truck driver was cited, and an investigation is ongoing. It's 7:11 on the Morning News.
5: Good morning. We'll see sunshine and clouds today with highs around 75, then partly cloudy tonight, low 57. Wednesday, sunshine and clouds mix and a high near 80. And for Thursday, cloudy with some showers and thunderstorms in the afternoon and a potential for some severe thunderstorms Thursday, those highs 80. 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
1: Still ahead, Daniel Woods will have an update on sports for us. Right now in our backgrounder, there's a homicide investigation in eastern Kanawha County. Kanawha County Sheriff's Department Chief Deputy Sean Snuffer gave an update to reporters in downtown Charleston yesterday, and we get more in our backgrounder.
15: The Kanawha County Sheriff's Office is continuing to investigate a reported vehicle fire that occurred on June 14th, 2026, in the 300 block of Cabin Creek Road. At approximately 9:50 a.m., Metro 911 received a call reporting that a suspicious vehicle was parked along the roadway. The caller advised that the vehicle's doors were open and items appeared to be scattered about the vehicle. At approximately 10:03, Metro received additional information that the same vehicle was fully engulfed in flames. Local fire departments responded to the scene and successfully extinguished the fire. At approximately 10:22 a.m., Metro 911 was notified that the deceased individual had been located. At that point, the Kanawha County Sheriff's Office Patrol Division and Detective Bureau responded to the scene and began an investigation. The West Virginia Fire Marshal's Office was also notified to assist in the investigation. The remains were transported to the Office of the Chief Medical Examiner for positive identification and further examination. Today on June 15th,
4: An autopsy was conducted by the offices of the Chief Medical Examiner to determine the cause and manner of death.

0: Based upon preliminary findings, the investigating officers are now treating this death as a homicide. The identity of the deceased has not been identified. Once the identity has been confirmed, we will give an update.
1: And anyone with information is encouraged to contact the Sheriff's Department Detective Bureau at 304-357-0556 or online at kanawhasheriff.us. 7:18 on the morning news. Time for another sports update. Here's Daniel Woods. Daniel.
2: Good morning, Chris. The West Virginia baseball team plays for the season this afternoon. Troy, the opponent in the Mountaineers' first elimination game at the College World Series. Both teams with one win and one loss. West Virginia beating Troy back on Friday 7-5 before losing Sunday 5-2 against North Carolina. Troy was able to rally after that opening loss to send Ole Miss packing with a 12-8 win on Sunday. First pitch between WVU and Troy is this afternoon at 2 o'clock. You can follow along with the Mountaineers' run in Omaha at WVMetroNews.com. On the opposite side of the bracket, Oklahoma is in the driver's seat, staying unbeaten in the tournament with a 4-3 win over Georgia. The Bulldogs play Texas in an elimination game tonight. The Longhorns stayed alive by eliminating Alabama with a 14-2 win. A West Virginia high school and Marshall women's basketball standout is staying with the Thundering Herd. Logan High School alum and state champion Peyton Ilderton is Marshall's new assistant director of basketball operations. Ilderton earned a scholarship after starting her career as a walk-on and finished that career as a starter, averaging better than 9 points per game this past season as the Herd made a run to the WNIT championship. You can read more about her move on to the staff at Marshall and story at WVMetroNews.com. The North-South All-Star Football Classic is back this weekend at South Charleston High School, and also included in the weekend's festivities is recognition for this year's North-South Classic Hall of Fame class. That group includes Brook High School alum Mike Copenhaver, Tucker County's Jed Drenning, George Washington's Steve Edwards Jr., and Nitro's Andy Nicely. The Legends Division honoree this year is Hurricane Steve Lewis. That Hall of Fame class will be recognized with a banquet on Friday night before the game on Saturday. The saga for Brendan Sorsby appears to be over as Texas Tech and the Big 12 Conference remained at odds over the last couple of weeks as the quarterback now plans to apply for the NFL supplemental draft. A legal filing by the Big 12 Conference on Monday put Sorsby's eligibility in jeopardy after the league threatened to sanction Texas Tech if he was allowed to play this fall. Sorsby received an injunction from a Texas judge earlier this month that would have allowed him to play despite being ruled ineligible by the NCAA for betting on sports, including college football. The outspoken chair of Texas Tech's Board of Regents, Cody Campbell, confirmed that Sorsby would not be part of the Red Raider team this season, and he is moving toward a professional career. In Major League Baseball, the Chicago Cubs' Pete Crow Armstrong continues to be one of the league's biggest highlight players, becoming the first this season to hit for the cycle with his performance against the Colorado Rockies. Crow Armstrong led the game off with a home run, then hit a triple in the third inning, a double in the fifth, and a single in the seventh. It's the first cycle in the majors completed since Byron Buxton did it for the Minnesota Twins last July and the 13th in Cubs franchise history. Elsewhere in the big leagues, the reigning American League Most Valuable Player is returning to the lineup. Seattle Mariners catcher Cal Raleigh will rejoin the team from the injured list today. Morning news time is 7:21.
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4: A veteran member of the Oak Hill Police Department is in stable condition following a Fayette County accident last week. The road to recovery, though, will be long for Lieutenant James Pack. He was injured heading home from work traveling south on US 19 last week. Two utility trailers being pulled behind a rollback truck became disconnected from the truck, crossed the median, and hit Pack's vehicle head-on. Pack had to be flown to Charleston Area Medical Center with multiple injuries. A Raleigh County man has been charged in connection to a series of set fires at a church in Shady Spring. 33-year-old Kevin Michael Goodson is charged with three counts of second-degree arson and entry of a building other than a dwelling. He's accused of setting fires within a church. Police say he also left multiple handwritten notes throughout the property at the Open Door Church in Shady Spring. The Beckley Police Department plans to increase enforcement over concerns about speeding. Drivers are asked to pay closer attention to posted speed limits. Increased patrols should be expected. A Logan County man is charged for stealing copper. State police say the incident occurred at a business last week. 39-year-old Joseph Adam Lett of Holden is charged with stealing copper and other supplies. Investigators believe he may have been involved in other thefts at that location. A former Miss West Virginia has died. Karen Preservati died earlier this month at the age of 81 at her Florida home. The Princeton native was a Miss West Virginia and a weather personality in her life. Democrats in Canaan Valley are taking aim at a law tied to high-impact data centers in West Virginia. Read that story in full today at WVMetroNews.com. The Mountaineers will face Troy in a rematch of the opening game of the College World Series today in an elimination game. First pitch set for 2 p.m. The winner faces UNC at least once, if not twice. But what's the plan on the mound? Greg Carey explores that at WVMetroNews.com at the WVU Sports section.
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17: When you finally find your thing, you want the whole world to know about that thing. So you use a thing called Canva to make it an even bigger and better thing. Whether you want to create flyers for that thing, make presentations for that thing, or design merch for that thing. 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The next thing you know, it's a thing. 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

0: Morning news time is 7:27. I'm Chris Lawrence.
1: And I'm Daniel Woods.
0: President Trump urging Israeli Prime Minister Benjamin Netanyahu to show more restraint in Lebanon, which Trump said was threatening his deal with Iran. Trump made those remarks today on the sidelines of the G7 summit in Geneva.
2: They should have been able to do the job faster. It just goes on forever. And when that happens, it throws a negative light on the big deal, and that's the deal with Iran.
0: And Trump said Netanyahu needs to be more responsible.
2: Without the United States, there would be no Israel. Without me, there would be no Israel, because no other president was willing to do what I did.
0: The G7 continuing today.
3: President Trump attempt to reshape the landscape of Washington, D.C., hit another roadblock Monday after a group of preservation and cultural heritage organizations filed a federal lawsuit challenging his construction of a National Garden of American Heroes in West Potomac Park. ABC's Peter Haralambos has details.
4: The groups argue that the plan to put 250 life-sized statues of great Americans into West Potomac Park, which houses memorials for Korean War veterans, Martin Luther King Jr., and Franklin Delano Roosevelt, should be stopped unless the president has authorization from Congress. They accuse Trump of turning the park into his, quote, personal sandbox, and claim the massive project violates a series of laws governing the park. A spokesperson for the Department of the Interior said the lawsuit was, quote, beyond comprehension. Peter Haralambos, ABC News.
0: The Air Force confirmed all 8 members aboard a B-52 bomber are dead after the plane crashed Monday at Edwards Air Force Base in California.
5: Thick smoke seen miles away. Crews rushing to the scene, fighting the flames. Colonel James Hayes says the 8 on board were a mixed crew of military and civilians.
6: It was deemed that this was an unrecoverable crash and unsurvivable.
5: The names of all victims are being withheld until their families have been notified.
6: Edwards Air Force Base experienced a horrible tragedy, and we lost 8 great Americans.
5: Boeing said 2 of its employees were on board.
0: ABC's Sophie Flay reporting.
3: Trouble is brewing in the atmosphere over northeast Mexico. ABC's Jim Ryan says the season's first tropical storm could be born later this week.
7: After a day of flash flooding, additional rainfall is exactly what Houston does not need.
8: Generally speaking, most of our streets can handle about 2 inches of rain an hour.
7: But on Sunday night, says Jeff Lindner of the Harris County Flood Control District,
8: we were getting rainfall rates of 1 inch of rain in 15 minutes.
7: And the worst may be yet to come. If the low-pressure system over Mexico develops into a tropical storm, it would take the name Arthur. Jim Ryan, ABC News in Dallas-Fort Worth.
0: Coming up in the entertainment report.
9: I'm not going all the way out to the garage to get the dustbuster.
10: Be realistic, Kate. 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
9: Al, I'm going to tell you something now, and I want you to listen to me. Very carefully. If you ever talk to me like that again, I'll punch your heart out.
10: Fair enough.
0: The actress who played Kate on the 80s sitcom Alf has died. We'll look back at her life coming up in the entertainment report and the rest of the entertainment news. Did you ever watch Alf? Were you old enough to even know what that is?
3: I know what it is because I am something of an 80s pop culture head, but not necessarily on my viewing list.
0: It was hilarious. I never missed an episode. It was great.
3: I'll add it.
0: Yeah, Gordon Shumway. That's who Alf posed as his human name. He was an insurance agent. Just an awesome plot. All right, 7:31 now in the morning news. Taking a look at the West Virginia lottery numbers from Monday. Powerball. Nobody hit the jackpot. It's up to $283 million. The numbers in Powerball. 25, 55, 57, 60. 62, and the Powerball was 23. Lotto America on Monday. The numbers were 1, 15, 18, 30, 46, and the hot ball was 2. The cash 25 on Monday, 3, 4, 8, 11, 20, and 22. Daily 4, 1, 5, 6, 6. The daily 3 was 6, 4, 4. And the Millionaire for Life number, 12, 14, 20, 54, 58, and the Millionaire Ball was 4. Morning news time now is 7:31. Taking a look at the weather around West Virginia this morning in Wheeling, sunny and 52. Charleston's got a little fog, 52. Sunny in Morgantown and 52. Partly cloudy in Bluefield and 51. Martinsburg sunny and 51. Dave Wilson has commentary. That's next on the morning news.
1: Good morning. We'll see sunshine and clouds today with highs around 75. Then partly cloudy tonight, low 57. Wednesday, sunshine and clouds mix and a high near 80. And for Thursday, cloudy with some showers and thunderstorms in the afternoon and a potential for some severe thunderstorms Thursday. Those highs, 80. 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
5: 7:36 on the morning news. 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
6: Chris, on Saturday, four state champions were crowned in the high school baseball tournament, concluding the 2026 baseball state tournament. That also included several firsts, some of which were overwhelming successes, while the jury is still out on some others. This was the first tournament to be played at Jack Cook Field on the campus of Marshall University, and according to everyone I spoke to, the change of venue brought new life to the tournament. Coaches and players gave glowing reviews of the facilities, including the Marshall baseball and softball facilities, which were available to teams to warm up prior to the games. The Marshall Athletic Department staff who worked the tournament was welcome.

0: and made the event special for the players involved. They were also accommodating for media covering the week-long tournament. And a shout-out to the CSC security staff who worked every game of the tournament, spending over 12 hours a day in the heat and sun throughout the week. Marshall put its best foot forward, and it showed. Well done. The video replay system was efficient and effective. Coaches used their challenges on close calls, and the reviews were generally quick, and the umpires got the calls right. This was the first season that the tournament was expanded to include 8 teams in each classification. With a total of 32 teams participating, that necessitated an additional round of games and extended the tournament from 4 days to 8 days. I'm still not sold that expanding the field was necessary, but the WVSSAC should consider leaving the tournament schedule as is rather than rotating it each year. Class A teams with the smallest rosters and, more importantly, the smallest pitching staffs had time to rest their pitchers between their quarterfinal, semifinal, and final matchups. It gave them the best chance to win. The larger schools, Class AAA and 4A, generally have larger rosters and more options if pitchers are unavailable due to pitch counts. Leave the schedule alone. It works. Don't overthink it. One more item for the suggestion box. Reduce the amount of times between the games. There were 50 minutes allotted between games, which in the past was necessary to drag and reline dirt infields. Well, the field at Jack Cook Field is a full artificial turf field. It's ready to go immediately. However, I was told that was already discussed, and we could see that change implemented next year. And we got lucky with the weather. There was just one weather delay because of thunderstorms. Overall, the new venue, the games, and working with the best crew in the business made for an enjoyable week of baseball. Chris?
1: All right, thank you, Dave. I would agree with that. And Dave will be back with TJ Meadows at 10:06 with Metro News Talk Line. 7:39 on the morning news to the sports desk now. Daniel Woods has the update. Morning, Daniel.
2: Morning, Chris. The West Virginia baseball team is down to what could be its final game of the season this afternoon, playing Troy in an elimination game at the College World Series. The Mountaineers looking to bounce back from their first loss in Omaha Sunday, 5-2 against North Carolina. The Mountaineers did beat the Trojans in each team's first World Series game back on Friday. That was a 7-5 West Virginia win. Troy was able to hold on after that opening loss and send Ole Miss home by beating the Rebels 12-8 on Sunday. First pitch this afternoon at 2 o'clock between West Virginia and Troy. Coverage to follow at WVMetroNews.com. Elsewhere in the College World Series, Oklahoma is the last unbeaten team on the opposite side of the bracket, staying undefeated by beating Georgia 4-3. The Bulldogs play Texas tonight at 8 o'clock after the Longhorns eliminated Alabama 14-2 on Monday. The North-South All-Star Football Classic is back this weekend in South Charleston. The top graduated seniors in the state of West Virginia getting together one more time before going off to the college level. Also included this weekend is the induction of this year's North-South Classic Hall of Fame class. That includes Brook High School alum Mike Copenhaver, Tucker County's Jed Drenning, George Washington, Steve Edwards Jr., and Nitro's Andy Nicely. The Legends Division honoree is Hurricanes Steve Lewis. A West Virginia high school basketball standout turned Marshall women's basketball star is sticking around with the Thundering Herd as Logan High School alum Peyton Ilderton is the program's new assistant director of basketball operations. She earned a scholarship after starting her career as a walk-on and finished out as a starter for the Herd, averaging over 9 points as they took home the WNIT championship this year. In the NBA, the Chicago Bulls have their replacement for Billy Donovan as head coach. ESPN reporting Portland Trailblazers interim head coach and former San Antonio Spurs center Tiago Splitter will take over on the bench. He led the Trailblazers to the number 7 seed in the Western Conference playoffs, taking over as interim head coach when Chauncey Billups was placed on leave after being hit with federal fraud charges. And in Major League Baseball, the reigning American League Most Valuable Player will return to the lineup today for the Seattle Mariners. Catcher Cal Raleigh rejoining the team after missing just over a month with an oblique injury. He struggled while healthy this season, batting just .161, including an 0-for-38 streak that ran from late May, rather late April through mid-May. Morning news time is 7:42.
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4: A veteran member of the Oak Hill Police Department is in stable condition following a Fayette County accident last week. The road to recovery, though, will be long for Lieutenant James Pack. He was injured heading home from work traveling south on U.S. 19 last week. Two utility trailers being pulled behind a rollback truck became disconnected from the truck, crossed the median, and hit Pack's vehicle head-on. Pack had to be flown to Charleston Area Medical Center with multiple injuries. A Raleigh County man has been charged in connection to a series of set fires at a church in Shady Spring. 33-year-old Kevin Michael Goodson is charged with three counts of second-degree arson and entry of a building other than a dwelling. He's accused of setting fires within a church. Police say he also left multiple handwritten notes throughout the property at the Open Door Church in Shady Spring. The Beckley Police Department plans to increase enforcement over concerns about speeding. Drivers are asked to pay closer attention to posted speed limits. Increased patrols should be expected. A Logan County man is charged for stealing copper. State police say the incident occurred at a business last week. 39-year-old Joseph Adam Lett of Holden is charged with stealing copper and other supplies. Investigators believe he may have been involved in other thefts at that location. A former Miss West Virginia has died. Karen Preservati died earlier this month at the age of 81 at her Florida home. The Princeton native was a Miss West Virginia and a weather personality in her life. Democrats in Canaan Valley are taking aim at a law tied to high-impact data centers in West Virginia. Read that story in full today at WVMetroNews.com. The Mountaineers will face Troy in a rematch of the opening game of the College World Series today in an elimination game. First pitch set for 2 p.m. The winner faces UNC at least once, if not twice. But what's the plan on the mound? Greg Carey explores that at WVMetroNews.com at the WVU Sports section.
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14: For 70 years, the Humane Society of the United States has worked to end animal cruelty.

Now, we're continuing that mission as Humane World for Animals. We're working around the globe to care for animals who are suffering today. And we tackle the root causes of cruelty for a kinder tomorrow. We bring big ideas, bold action, knowing that together, we can make a difference. We're building a humane world.

0: 8 active deals with the potential to turn into jobs and investment. Christina Davies, Deputy Secretary for Economic Development, spoke to lawmakers during interims in Canaan Valley. She says the state is an attractive option for companies seeking to put down new roots.
1: And also, we have certainly a lot of new investors who are also looking at West Virginia because of our attractive fundamentals. So whether it's energy, whether it's fundamentals, it's really, you know, the important elements to continuing to keep our economic development momentum going.
0: She added, however, interest in investment is down nationwide, but they continue to have success in getting interest and attracting potential investors to the state.
2: Kanawha County Sheriff's deputies say a car fire from Sunday remains under investigation now as a homicide. The victim's body found near the car after the fire was put out. Chief Deputy Sean Snuffer says it's a murder case.
3: Upon preliminary findings, the investigating officers are now treating this death as a homicide. The identity of the deceased has not been identified. Once the identity has been confirmed, we will give an update. This incident remains active and ongoing.
2: It is a man, but the cause of death, again, still not known.
0: A Kanawha County man is in custody in connection with a Go-Mart gas station armed robbery. Charleston police say 39-year-old Siobhan Collins is charged with robbing the store on Bigley Avenue Sunday night around 8:15. Collins has previously been tied to 2011 and 2022 shootings in the capital city. He pleaded guilty to malicious wounding in the 2011 incident and was originally charged with first-degree murder in the August 2022 shooting death of 34-year-old Dantez Mosley. Kanawha County prosecutors dropped the murder charge against him due to a lack of witnesses. Collins entered a Kennedy plea as a prohibited person with a firearm in September 2024. He was arrested late last night at a residence on Kanawha Boulevard. Authorities say they identified him through surveillance footage.
2: A Wayne County man is in custody after his arrest for illegal possession of guns and drugs. State police say they conducted a two-day investigation into 27-year-old Skylar Larkhart of Kanawha after he was accused of brandishing a weapon. Troopers said that they searched Larkhart's vehicle and home on Friday after getting consent and then returned on Saturday with a search warrant where they found multiple guns, controlled substances, including marijuana, cash, and digital scales inside.
0: A former Moundsville fire chief has been charged with distribution of child pornography. Gary Brandon served as the chief of the Moundsville Fire Department from June 2018 until his termination earlier this year. A criminal complaint indicates an investigation began in April into suspected city policy violations. As part of the investigation, his city-owned hard drive was examined. Investigators found suspected child porn on the computer, as well as other electronic devices seized from his home. His preliminary hearing is next week.
2: A Lewis County man has been confirmed as the victim of a fatal accident on an oil rig in Ritchie County. A spokesperson for Parkersburg Drilling Company, Helmrich and Payne, confirmed that 23-year-old Andrew Davis was injured and died of those injuries at a local hospital. The incident occurred on June 8th.
0: State Treasurer Larry Pack says more students are able to apply for the Hope Scholarship funding this year. Pack says there's expanded eligibility now among West Virginia students.
4: This is the first year of universal eligibility for Hope Scholarship. So a lot of parents are taking advantage of a different educational choice. We think it's going to end up being around 30,000 students. If it's about 30,000 students, it's around $170 million out of a $6 billion budget. It's something we can really handle very well.
0: Monday was the final day to apply for full funding. Students can apply for 75% funding from today until September 15th.
2: West Virginia University baseball team facing elimination in the College World Series today.
5: The Mountaineer baseball team has a saying when it faces adversity. Could be bad weather in the spring or trailing late in a game or being behind in the count. But what they say is, advantage West Virginia. It's a spirit of defiant optimism that has served as a rallying cry that has brought the Mountaineers all the way to Omaha. Well, the team will have to display that spirit again starting today in the College World Series. The Mountaineers are in the loser's bracket now, and the climb back into national championship contention begins with an elimination game against Troy this afternoon. If they win, they would then need to beat North Carolina twice to make it to the title game. Lose, and they're out. In Omaha, I'm Hoppy Kirchhoff for WVMetroNews.com.
2: And we'll hear from Hoppy live in the background or coming up at 8:10 on the morning news. It's 7:52.
6: Good morning. We'll see sunshine and clouds today with highs around 75, then partly cloudy tonight, low 57. Wednesday, sunshine and clouds mix and a high near 80. And for Thursday, cloudy with some showers and thunderstorms in the afternoon and a potential for some severe thunderstorms Thursday, those highs 80. 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
11: This is Metro News, the voice of West Virginia. With your Metro News Entertainment Report, I'm Chris Lawrence. The woman who played the matriarch of the Tanner family on ALF has died.
12: Ann Skadeen, the actress best known for playing Kate Tanner, ALF's long-suffering mom on the NBC sitcom, has died at 77. The family announced Sunday that Skadeen passed peacefully. No cause of death was given. Her family posted the news on Facebook, writing in part, "She leaves behind an extraordinary legacy of creative energy, whip-smart humor, delight in her family, adoration for little dogs, a burning hatred for Trump, a passion for secondhand thrifting, and love for a good story." Michelle Polino, Fox News.
11: A streaming giant is about to become part of a media conglomerate.
13: Fox Corporation is buying streaming company Roku. It will pay $160 a share. It's a deal worth around $22 billion, including debt. Fox Chief Executive Lachlan Murdoch says it will bring together the most valuable live content portfolio in video consumption with the preeminent streaming platform. More than 100 million global households stream with Roku. The deal will require approval from

0: regulators. Fox says the acquisition will make it the third largest player in U.S. television by share of viewing, with an attractive mix of Fox's sports, news, and entertainment, along with streaming services Tubi and the Roku channel. Fox Corporation is parent company of Fox News. Ginny Cosella, Fox News.
1: Musician Boy George using AI to revamp his popular tune, Karma Chameleon.
2: Boy George has dropped a new AI-assisted version of his hit Karma Chameleon using AI audio tools to recreate the tonal character of his younger voice while recording new vocals in the present day. The track serves as the launch moment for Artists Included, an artist-led music technology company focused on what it calls ethical AI and creator ownership. George tells The Hollywood Reporter the new version allowed him to perform with precision, which he couldn't achieve in the original era when echo and reverb were the only ways to cover up imperfect tuning. He says the project is ultimately about authorship in the AI era. Michelle Polino, Fox News.
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1: 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I'm Chris Lawrence on Metro News, the voice of West Virginia.
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1: It's the biggest part of the deal with Iran. I'm Dave Anthony, Fox News. President Trump insisting again Iran won't be able to build a nuclear weapon.
2: And if they do, they suffer unbelievable consequences.
1: Also saying at the G7 summit in France.
2: We are not investing any money in Iran, by the way. That rumor got out there yesterday. It was ridiculous.
1: Iran could get sanctions relief as the nuclear talks continue under an agreement that allow a free flow of shipping through the Strait of Hormuz. The president also says he's not happy with Israel's continued attacks on Hezbollah in Lebanon.
2: It just goes on forever. And when that happens, it throws a negative light on the big deal, and that's the deal with Iran.
1: Fox's Trey Yingst reports from Tel Aviv.
3: So this is really important because the Iranian foreign minister says that any attack in Lebanon will be considered a violation of the Memorandum of Understanding. Israeli Prime Minister Benjamin Netanyahu last night indicated that the Israelis will continue to operate against Hezbollah, an Iran-backed group that is continuing to fire drones and rockets into Israel.
1: 2 days after the UFC 250 event at the White House, we found out the FBI disrupted an alleged plot to attack it. 5 people in custody, at least 18 others being investigated, and Fox's Todd Pyro reports.
4: The suspects allegedly traveled to Fredericksburg, Virginia to make final preparations for the attack. And the alleged plan allegedly included explosive-packed drones hitting buildings near the event, forcing a mass evacuation, and then steering crowds, get this, toward a pre-staged sniper team.
1: Of course, that never happened. The plot was thwarted. The president called the UFC event Sunday night spectacular. The polls are just opening now in Oklahoma, where it's primary day, and there's also voting in key Senate races now, runoffs in Alabama and Georgia, and there's a primary for mayor in Washington, D.C. 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
2: California's Democratic Governor Gavin Newsom, who's been a loud Trump critic while potentially running for president in 2028, is claiming he is a victim of an abuse of presidential power under federal investigation.
3: In a video on X, California Governor Gavin Newsom reveals the DOJ is looking into him and his wife, not because they found a crime, but because the Democrat alleges he's being targeted by President Trump for calling out his lies and as Newsom considers his own run for president.
4: He's turned the levers of government into his own personal power ministries to reward cronies and to try to jail his opponents. His personal attorney now runs the Department of Justice, which has repeatedly gone after his political enemies.
3: Newsom vowing to fight what he calls the lawlessness.
4: You can investigate me. You can harass me. Put my name on every and any enemies list you have, but leave my wife and family out of your personal vendetta.
3: The DOJ has yet to comment. Kristen Goodwin, Fox News.
2: Also in California, the Air Force is investigating why a B-52 bomber crashed and burst into flames after taking off from Edwards Air Force Base, killing all 8 people on board. It happened the day after 12 people died when a plane full of skydivers crashed in Missouri.
5: NTSB investigators are starting to gather evidence at the scene in Butler, Missouri. The plane crashed not long after takeoff from a private airfield, with at least one witness saying it sounded like the plane was losing power. The wreckage will be taken from the crash site and more closely examined to find a definitive cause.
2: That's Fox's Gernal Scott. The Federal Reserve is about to start a 2-day meeting to assess the economy and rising inflation. The first one for new Fed Chair Kevin Warsh. But no rate cut is expected when they wrap up the meeting tomorrow, despite the president picking Warsh to replace Jerome Powell, who faced a lot of Trump criticism for not cutting rates enough. On Wall Street, stock futures are rising today after big gains and a Dow record high. I'm Dave Anthony. This is Fox News.
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8: 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Sunshine and clouds today, high 75. Partly cloudy tonight, overnight low 57. Wednesday, sunshine and clouds, high 80. Thursday, cloudy with showers and thunderstorms in the afternoon and a potential for severe thunderstorms. Daytime highs for Thursday around 80. It's your Metro News AccuWeather on the WJLS News Network.
9: It is Tuesday, June 16th, 2026, and this is the Morning News. Service of Metro News, the voice of West Virginia. I'm Chris Lawrence, and it's 8:06. Let's get an update on what's happening at the Metro News Anchor Desk. State lawmakers are gathering more information in connection with the school aid funding formula.
10: The Joint Committee on Education calling for avenues to account for rising special education costs as part of inter meetings hosted at the Canaan Valley Resort State Park on Monday. House Education Committee Chair Joe Statler reacting to testimony from county school administrators that reported cost overheads of nearly $10 million in special education alone.
11: We're thinking on everything we can. We're reaching out to the systems every day. We're reaching out to all corners that we can.
10: The committee is expected to meet again in August. I'm Joe Nelson, WVMetroNews.com.
9: Meanwhile, Democrats took advantage of being in Tucker County for interim meetings and held a press conference in Davis seeking changes to the state's law governing high-impact data centers. Davis is among the towns where one is proposed to be built. Monongahela County Delegate Evan Hansen said transparency needs to be a paramount in these developments.
12: But at the very least, what we should have in West Virginia is a system where the data center developers are transparent and communicate with people in the community about where they're going to get their water from, what they're going to do with it, and how they're going to protect existing and future users of the water.
9: They also believe that the revenue sharing should be adjusted to allow more of it to remain with local entities rather than all going to Charleston. Meanwhile, in Mason County, a number of people turned out for a public hearing to oppose permitting for a 14-mile gas line across parts of Putnam and Mason counties. The DEP held that hearing as required when Monarch applied for the permit to build the line that will power the proposed data center facility. Those who attended were opposed to the whole facility and, as such, raised questions about a permit for the proposed line construction. No decisions have been made on that line or its permit. The DEP is encouraging anyone else wanting to comment to send along their concerns via mail. In Ritchie County, a man was killed in a mishap on a drilling operation last week. The drilling rig operated by Parkersburg-based Helmrick & Payne. A spokesperson for the company confirmed the incident occurred June 8th, about 9:40 in the morning. The victim was identified as their employee, 23-year-old Andrew Davis of Lewis County. He was severely injured and then later died at the hospital. Kanawha County Sheriff's Department investigators are looking for answers in connection with a Cabin Creek incident. A man's body was found near a burning car on Sunday morning just off Cabin Creek Road. A preliminary report from the state medical examiner's office indicates the man's death was a result of homicide. A Wayne County man is in custody for alleged illegal possession of guns and drugs. 27-year-old Skyler Larkart was arrested by state police after a two-day investigation into a brandishing complaint made against him. Troopers say they searched Larkart's car and home Friday and Saturday, where they found multiple guns, controlled substances including marijuana, cash, and digital scales. Larkart faces 17 charges of person prohibited from possession of firearms and three counts of possession of a controlled substance. He's in the Western Regional Jail in lieu of $30,000 bail. State's Corrections Commissioner thinks body cameras on all corrections officers could be vital in cutting down on the number of lawsuits the state faces over actions that occur within the walls of the state's prisons and jails. David Kelly admits those cameras are pricey.
13: Of approximately $500,000 to maintain the software, and equipment expenses of approximately $1.8 million for initial purchases of the body cameras.
9: But Kelly also told lawmakers that's cheap compared to the out-of-court settlement of lawsuits over use of force allegations. West Virginia leaders are supporting a national effort to raise awareness of government and business imposter scams. The Federal Department of Health and Human Services launched the Never Ever campaign last week. The U.S. Attorney for the Southern District of West Virginia, Moore Capito, says elder fraud and imposter scams are a big problem.
14: Elder fraud costs West Virginia seniors about $19 million a year, and these government imposter efforts and scams cost us about $1.1. So it's very, very real, and anyone is a target, quite frankly.
9: Capito says educating people is important to stopping fraud.
14: The key to these scams are the sense of urgency, the sense of now. You have to act right now or something bad is going to happen. And with the advances of AI, quite frankly, somebody can be calling from a foreign country and using a voice substitution that makes them sound like they're from Boone County.
9: Capito says it's a simple approach to avoid scams is to never give out personally identifying information to a solicitor. Governor Patrick Morrissey assigned a memorandum of understanding between the National Guard and Glenville State University. That agreement provides a 20% discount for eligible Guard members, veterans, and their immediate family to pursue online criminal justice degrees at Glenville State. It's called the Beckstrom-Wolf Education Partnership, honoring the two National Guard members working in a law enforcement capacity when they were shot on patrol in Washington, D.C. And a new leader is in charge of command of the 167th Airlift Wing in Martinsburg. U.S. Air Force Colonel Christopher Sigler relinquished command to Colonel Randall Wright, who was previously the 167th Operations Group Commander. Came during a change in command ceremony on Saturday. The 167th has been in operation for more than 80 years and was initially created during World War II. It's 8:11 now in the morning news. Coming up, we'll go to Omaha and talk to Hoppy Kirchival. Today, a do-or-die game for the Mountaineers. That's still ahead in our backgrounder, and then Daniel Woods will have the rest of the day's sports.
15: Good morning. We'll see sunshine and clouds today with highs around 75, then partly cloudy tonight, low 57. Wednesday, sunshine and clouds mix and a high near 80. And for Thursday, cloudy with some showers and thunderstorms in the afternoon and a potential for some severe thunderstorms Thursday, those highs 80. 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
9: This is Metro News, the voice of West Virginia. On the morning news. Coming up in a moment, Daniel Woods will have a check on sports, but right now in our backgrounder, it's an elimination game for the Mountaineers today as they play Troy for a second time in the College World Series. If they lose, it's over. If they win, they go on to play North Carolina, but have to beat them twice. Hoppy Kirchhoff has more from Omaha.
25: The Mountaineer baseball team has a saying when it faces adversity. Could be bad weather in the spring or trailing late in a game or being behind in the count. But what they say is, advantage West Virginia. It's a spirit of defiant optimism that has served as a rallying cry that has brought the Mountaineers all the way to Omaha. Well, the team will have to display that spirit again starting today in the College World Series. The Mountaineers are in the loser's bracket now, and the climb back into national championship contention begins with an elimination game against Troy this afternoon. If they win, they would then need to beat North Carolina twice to make it to the title game. Lose, and they're out. In Omaha, I'm Hoppy Kirchhoff for WVMetroNews.com.
9: 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Right on time, right on budget. Call on Jarrett Construction. License number, West Virginia 030133. 8:17 on the morning news. Back to the sports desk now for the rest of the day's sports. Here is Daniel Woods. Daniel, good morning. Morning, Chris. The North-South All-Star Football Classic is back this weekend in South Charleston. The best seniors in the state of West Virginia are already practicing at West Virginia State University ahead of one more battle on the gridiron before heading to the college level. Also included this weekend is the induction of this year's North-South Classic Hall of Fame class. That group, announced on Monday, includes Brook High School alum Mike Copenhaver, Tucker County's Jed Drenning, George Washington's Steve Edwards Jr., and Nitro's Andy Nicely. This year's Legends Division inductee is Hurricanes' Steve Lewis. That entire Hall of Fame class will be recognized with a banquet Friday night before the game on Saturday. A West Virginia High School and Marshall women's basketball alum is sticking with the Thundering Herd. Logan High School product Peyton Ilderton is the program's new assistant director of basketball operations. She started her career as a walk-on with the Herd, then earned a scholarship, and capped her career as a starter, averaging better than 9 points per game this past season as the Herd took home the WNIT championship. You can read more about Ilderton's move onto the staff at Marshall in a story at WVMetroNews.com. The Brendan Sorsby saga looks to be over for Texas Tech and the Big 12 Conference, with the quarterback planning to apply for the NFL's supplemental draft. A legal filing from the Big 12 on Monday put Sorsby's eligibility in jeopardy, with the league threatening to sanction Texas Tech if it allowed him to play this fall. A Texas judge granted Sorsby an injunction earlier this month that would have permitted him to play despite the NCAA ruling him ineligible for betting on sports, including college football. Cody Campbell, the outspoken chair of Texas Tech's Board of Regents, confirmed that Sorsby would not be part of the Red Raider team this season. The Big 12 Conference released a statement from Commissioner Brett Yormark this hour saying, quote, "It's been a challenging week for both our conference and the college athletics landscape. The Big 12 looks forward to moving ahead as 16 strong. We wish Brendan Sorsby success in his future endeavors." The Chicago Cubs' Pete Crow Armstrong continues to roll up the highlights, becoming the first player this season to hit for the cycle last night against the Colorado Rockies. Crow Armstrong hit a leadoff home run before tripling in the third inning, doubling in the fifth, and singling in the seventh. He's the first player to complete the cycle since Byron Buxton last July and is the 13th in Cubs franchise history. The reigning American League MVP is returning to the lineup today, with the Seattle Mariners catcher Cal Raleigh set to rejoin the team ahead of a game against the Baltimore Orioles. Raleigh missed the last month with an oblique injury, and when healthy this season has struggled, batting just 161, including an 0-for-38 streak from late April through mid-May. In the NBA, the Chicago Bulls have their new head coach to replace Billy Donovan. ESPN reports Portland Trailblazers interim head coach Tiago Splitter will take over on the bench in the Windy City. Splitter led the Trailblazers to the number 7 seed in the Western Conference playoffs, taking over as interim head coach when Chauncey Billups was placed on leave after being hit with federal fraud charges. And one of the candidates to go first in this year's NBA draft will only meet with the team holding the top pick. Kansas guard Darren Peterson completed a visit with the Washington Wizards, and ESPN reports he will not meet with any other teams. Peterson, along with BYU's A.J. DeBonta and Duke's Cameron Boozer, is considered one of the three leading candidates for the Wizards in the number one spot when the draft begins 1 week from tonight. And mandatory minicamps are beginning across the NFL. Two players with question marks ahead of training camp will be with their teams. Dallas Cowboys wide receiver George Pickens is playing under the franchise tag this year. He reported for a physical on Monday. Second-year pass rusher James Pierce is with the Atlanta Falcons, expected to participate in minicamp after a tumultuous offseason that included an arrest. Morning news time is 8:21.
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1: A veteran member of the Oak Hill Police Department is in stable condition following a Fayette County accident last week. The road to recovery, though, will be long for Lieutenant James Pack. He was injured heading home from work traveling south on US 19 last week. Two utility trailers being pulled behind a rollback truck became disconnected from the truck, crossed the median, and hit Pack's vehicle head-on. Pack had to be flown to Charleston Area Medical Center with multiple injuries. A Raleigh County man has been charged in connection to a series of set fires at a church in Shady Spring. 33-year-old Kevin Michael Goodson is charged with three counts of second-degree arson and entry of a building other than a dwelling. He's accused of setting fires within a church. Police say he also left multiple handwritten notes throughout the property at the Open Door Church in Shady Spring. The Beckley Police Department plans to increase enforcement over concerns about speeding. Drivers are asked to pay closer attention to posted speed limits. Increased patrols should be expected. A Logan County man is charged for stealing copper. State police say the incident occurred at a business last week. 39-year-old Joseph Adam Lett of Holden is charged with stealing copper and other supplies. Investigators believe he may have been involved in other thefts at that location. A former Miss West Virginia has died. Karen Preservati died earlier this month At the age of 81 at her Florida home, the Princeton native was a Miss West Virginia and a weather personality in her life. Democrats in Canaan Valley are taking aim at a law tied to high-impact data centers in West Virginia. Read that story in full today at WVMetroNews.com. The Mountaineers will face Troy in a rematch of the opening game of the College World Series today in an elimination game. First pitch set for 2 p.m. The winner faces UNC at least once, if not twice. But what's the plan on the mound? Greg Carey explores that at WVMetroNews.com at the WVU Sports section.
0: I'm Alex Wiederspiel, and you're up to date from the WJLS News Network News Desk.
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0: Morning news time is 8:27. I'm Chris Lawrence.
1: And I'm Daniel Woods.
0: President Trump continued to tout his agreement with Iran today as he met with world leaders in Geneva. Trump is there for the G7 summit. Speaking alongside the Emir of Qatar, Trump said he's ready to continue talks with what's left of the regime in Tehran.
2: I don't believe the regime changed. You know, I've watched regime changes for years. They never work. It has to just happen.
0: Ukrainian President Zelensky is meeting with Trump this morning after another G7 leaders meeting in Geneva, and Zelensky is hoping to shift the focus back to efforts to repel Russia's invasion now that Trump has signed a 60-day ceasefire with Iran.
2: We had a meeting, and we'll see how. I spoke with President Putin on Sunday.
0: The G7 continuing to meet this morning.
1: With news of President Trump's agreement with Iran, gas prices have started to drop, but until the Strait of Hormuz

0: fully opened again. Some prices remain unpredictable, forcing businesses to try and plan ahead. As for the final descent in prices, Patrick DeHaan, Vice President of Petroleum Analysis and Media Relations at Gas Buddy, says the market remains hesitant to make that final plunge until the agreement is signed.
1: If this deal pans out, if the strait reopens for the rest of the summer, it could mean gas prices that stay below $4 a gallon nationally. And it could mean diesel prices also see a fall below the $5 mark. So there's a lot of reasons to be optimistic. But we've also seen deals fall apart in the last couple of months as well. So optimistic with some pessimism.
0: That's Patrick DeHaan from Gas Buddy.
2: California's Governor Gavin Newsom posting to social media that he and his wife are the target of an investigation by the Justice Department.
3: In a video posted on X, California Governor Gavin Newsom blasted the Justice Department investigation into him and his wife, saying he's a political target.
4: Donald Trump isn't just coming after me because of my mean tweets. He's coming after me because I'm considering running for president.
3: Newsom did not specify what the DOJ is allegedly investigating. Sources tell ABC News at least one of the investigations stems from the U.S. Attorney's Office in the Eastern District of California, which covers Sacramento. Michelle Franzen, ABC News.
0: President Trump's name is no longer on the side of the Kennedy Center in Washington, but the public can't see the name of John F. Kennedy now either, ABC News national correspondent Stephen Portnoy explains.
5: The Kennedy Center's executive director said in a sworn declaration Saturday that crews had removed President Trump's name from the facade. But tarp-draped scaffolding remains in front of the building, obscuring the letters that identify it as the John F. Kennedy Memorial Center for the Performing Arts. A center spokesperson says the tarp and scaffolding will remain in place as crews address maintenance needs of the marble and soffit panels on the building's front. It's unclear if that maintenance is related to the installation and removal of Trump's name. Officials haven't said how long the work might take. Stephen Portnoy, ABC News, Washington.
2: Embattled Texas Tech quarterback Brendan Sorsby leaving the program. ABC's Danny New.
6: After some legal action taken recently by the Big 12 Conference, which Texas Tech plays in, to potentially punish him, Sorsby has now decided to declare for the NFL supplemental draft. A statement from Texas Tech said that this was, quote, the only viable and fair path for him. And there has not been an actual pick in the supplemental draft in years.
2: University came under fire from other schools and even state attorneys general when it decided to stand by the 22-year-old transfer after he admitted to having a gambling problem and gambling on his own team all the way back to when he played at Indiana. Morning news time is 8:30.
7: From ABC News, Wall Street Now. Investors' hopes for an end soon to the U.S.-Iran conflict fueled gains for the major stock averages Monday. The Dow soared 469 points to finish at 51,671. The S&P gained 1.6%. The Nasdaq soared 3%. Assuming the Gulf peace agreement holds, the Strait of Hormuz is set to fully reopen by the end of the week. But analysts say businesses that rely on petroleum products could still see supply shortages for months. Following its record-breaking IPO Friday, SpaceX watched its shares surge 20% during its first full day of trading yesterday. CEO Elon Musk posted on X, which he also owns, that the company could reach $1 trillion in revenue by 2030. And forget that the American whiskey industry is in a slump. Vermont distillery Lost Lantern is releasing the United States of Bourbon, a blend of 50 bourbons, one from each state, to mark the country's 250th birthday. Jim Ryan, ABC News.
2: 8:31 now on the morning news. Coming up, Ed Steich of the Wealth Enhancement Group will have today's market report. Taking a look around West Virginia this morning in Parkersburg, sunny, 57 degrees. Charleston, sunny and 54. Sunny in Morgantown and 55. Clarksburg, sunny, 56. Beckley, sunny and 56. And in Petersburg, sunny and 53. It's 8:32 on the morning news.
8: Good morning. We'll see sunshine and clouds today with highs around 75, then partly cloudy tonight, low 57. Wednesday, sunshine and clouds mix and a high near 80. And for Thursday, cloudy with some showers and thunderstorms in the afternoon and a potential for some severe thunderstorms Thursday, those highs 80. 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
2: 8:36 on the morning news. Good morning, I'm Chris Lawrence, and it is time for the Metro News Market Report. 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Ed, good morning.
18: Hey, good morning, Chris. How are you?
2: Pretty good. What a day on Wall Street yesterday, huh?
18: Man, we've not only had a big day yesterday, but we've had a stunning three-day rally, which has really catapulted the major indexes back to their near June all-time highs. Actually, the Dow Jones Industrial Average, with that 470-point up move yesterday, closed at a new record high. We also had the S&P 500 gain about 1.6%. Here's what's the kick of the NASDAQ. It led the way. It jumped over 3% yesterday, which was its best day it's had in months. So the S&P, both of the S&P and NASDAQ got near their 50-day moving average, and that happened just 3 days ago. Since then, the S&P has popped 4%, And like I said, more impressively, the NASDAQ has exploded over 7.3%. It has booked daily gains of more than 3% in two of the past 3 days. These are the best short-term advances we've seen in the markets since we emerged from the tariff tantrum.

0: from in April of last year. So this reminds me, Chris, of really FOMO or YOLO, whatever you want to call it, whichever those two acronyms that fit you. But right now there's just an insatiable demand for stocks, and particularly in those high momentum names, which is the tech sector.
1: Mm-hmm.
0: And if you look at, you know, I heard you and Goolsby talk about SpaceX yesterday, fresh off its IPO yesterday, went up another 10% yesterday. It's going to probably open up over 200 today. Came out at 135, opened at 150. A couple of days later, it's going to be over 200, which just reinforces how strong the investor appetite is right now for anything AI-related and next-gen industries. So we've really seen a growth bias when this sentiment improves, which, when you look at what happens, what drove the market yesterday, it really came down to one word, and that word's relief. Over the weekend, the news broke that U.S. and Iran had reached a framework agreement to end the conflict. They're supposedly going to reopen the Strait of Hormuz rather quickly, which oil got killed. And anytime global oil supply is released, that tension for oil prices dropped sharply. It was down another 4 to 5% on the day. And Chris, that matters a lot. I mean, lower oil prices really takes the pressure off inflation. It reduces costs for businesses. It gives consumers a little breathing room. So it becomes a tailwind for the entire economy. And that's kind of why you saw such a strong reaction in stocks, especially the big tech stocks. So,
1: well, and anytime gasoline prices go down, particularly if they go down dramatically, it's like getting a raise on your paycheck.
0: And they really have. I think I saw Gas Buddy or whatever they call it. The average national gas is under $4 a gallon.
1: Yeah.
0: So, and you're seeing that relief quickly.
1: My local station finally went under $4 a gallon, having been at $4.89 just a couple of weeks ago. Good heavens.
0: I have not filled up my car, just hoping.
1: Yeah.
0: And this morning, I've been shopping. So I've got my Kroger discount. So I filled it up this morning, and it was under $4, and I got my 10-cent Kroger discount on top of it.
1: Yeah.
0: So pretty good speculating there. There's my YOLO. But looking ahead to the next big catalyst, we get the Federal Reserve meeting starting today. Markets expect the rates to stay put. It's going to be such an interesting meeting because it's Kevin Warsh's first meeting, and all the pundits and economists are wondering how he's going to lead. Is he going to be more transparent and give press conferences? He's kind of said he wasn't. But he's also, what I'm hearing is he's going to try not to manage the economy. He really wants to, those Keynesians like big government spending, thinking that that adds to the economy, and they don't worry about debt because they think you just got to spur the economy along. He's not like that. He's more of a free markets guy and let things happen and kind of have the Fed get out of the way and let the markets do what they do with just a little guiding. So it's going to be interesting to see how that plays out. But, you know, the bottom line for investors, Chris, you just don't add a couple calls yesterday. You know, I see the markets are going to the moon and space, but my account's barely moving. And I was like, you remember you called me 2 weeks ago when the market was down 800 points, but you didn't lose anything?
1: Yeah.
0: Well, now you're seeing the reverse of that. So now you don't want to respond and all of a sudden start jumping on tech and AI stock. Don't go buy SpaceX today over 200 just because you didn't buy it at 150 on Friday. So when you see these sharp reversals that's driven by headlines and really not fundamentals, it's just don't overreact to this short-term move.
1: All right, we'll leave it right there, Ed. Appreciate your time. Have a good one. We'll talk to you tomorrow.
0: Okay, Chris, you too.
1: Ed Steink of the Wealth Enhancement Group. Morning news time is 8:42.
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3: A veteran member of the Oak Hill Police Department is in stable condition following a Fayette County accident last week. The road to recovery, though, will be long for Lieutenant James Pack. He was injured heading home from work, traveling south. on U.S. 19 last week. Two utility trailers being pulled behind a rollback truck became disconnected from the truck, crossed the median, and hit Pack's vehicle head-on. Pack had to be flown to Charleston Area Medical Center with multiple injuries. A Raleigh County man has been charged in connection to a series of set fires at a church in Shady Spring. 33-year-old Kevin Michael Goodson is charged with three counts of second-degree arson and entry of a building other than a dwelling. He's accused of setting fires within a church. Police say he also left multiple handwritten notes throughout the property at the Open Door Church in Shady Spring. The Beckley Police Department plans to increase enforcement over concerns about speeding. Drivers are asked to pay closer attention to posted speed limits. Increased patrols should be expected. A Logan County man is charged for stealing copper. State police say the incident occurred at a business last week. 39-year-old Joseph Adam Lett of Holden is charged with stealing copper and other supplies. Investigators believe he may have been involved in other thefts at that location. A former Miss West Virginia has died. Karen Preservati died earlier this month at the age of 81 at her Florida home. The Princeton native was a Miss West Virginia and a weather personality in her life. Democrats in Canaan Valley are taking aim at a law tied to high-impact data centers in West Virginia. Read that story in full today at WVMetroNews.com. The Mountaineers will face Troy in a rematch of the opening game of the College World Series today in an elimination game. First pitch set for 2 p.m. The winner faces UNC at least once, if not twice. But what's the plan on the mound? Greg Carey explores that at WVMetroNews.com at the WVU Sports section.
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0: meet again today in an elimination game this afternoon at Charles Schwab Field. The Trojans' bats are hot. They're coming off a win over Ole Miss, where they scored 12 runs on 14 hits.
1: First pitch between the Mountaineers and the Trojans this afternoon at 2 o'clock.
2: West Virginia jail commissioner says he supports an investment in body cameras for officers. Corrections Commissioner David Kelly says those body cams for officers would lower the litigation risk. Kelly said that they know they have to get better and cut down on the number of lawsuits.
3: DCR leadership from the top to bottom are looking at our training, our use of force policies, facility safety, deferred maintenance, and the implementation of technology within operations to reduce these costs.
2: Kelly, with those remarks, the legislature's Joint Committee on Finance during interim committee meetings in Canaan Valley Monday.
1: A Kanawha County beer distributor involved in an ongoing contract dispute says it wants to continue negotiations with workers toward a, quote, fair agreement.
4: The beverage market tells Metro News in a statement that it respects workers' rights to bargain and lawfully strike. The Sissonville-based company says it wants to negotiate a fair agreement for employees, customers, and communities it serves. 49 workers at the beverage market, who are members of the Teamsters Local 175 union, began striking May 12th. Strikers have said the company is asking for unfair concessions from its employees related to wages, insurance, and retirement. The beverage market says employees currently pay $25 a week on health insurance, and workers currently earn between $51,000 and $120,000 a year. The beverage market adds that it funds CDL Class A training for drivers, which makes employees eligible for higher-paying positions, earning up to $15,000 more. I'm Jack Carlson, WVMetroNews.com.
2: Democrats calling for a return to the legislation that was used to clear the way for more data center development in West Virginia. They staged a press conference in Davis Monday. They were in Tucker County for those interim meetings, and Tucker County is proposed as the new home of one of those data centers, which most locals have opposed. Monongahela County Delegate Evan Hansen.
5: The Republican supermajority in Charleston, they think they know better than the people of Tucker County about what to do in your community. They don't want the Tucker County Commission to be able to enforce ordinances. They don't want county commissions, city councils, anywhere in West Virginia to be able to enforce their ordinances. And that's just plain wrong. That's
2: Democrats said they'd like to adjust the revenue sharing as well, allowing more of it to stay in a community and to the requirement of more transparency from data center developers.
1: Kanawha County Sheriff's Department investigators are looking for answers in connection with a man's death on Cabin Creek. The man's body was found near a burning car Sunday morning just off of Cabin Creek Road. The initial call to 911 did not say the car was on fire, but calls a few minutes later did. Kanawha County Chief Deputy Sean Snuffer says the fire is part of what they're looking at.
6: That still is under investigation. We do not know. That's why the fire marshal's office was called in. That's why they were conducted. That's their specialty. So we called them to come and assist us to see if they could determine if there were any accelerants used.
1: A preliminary report from the state medical examiner's office says the man's death was by homicide.
2: Former Moundsville Fire Chief Gary Brandon facing charges of distribution and exhibition of child pornography. Brandon had been fire chief since 2018, but was terminated earlier this year amid an ongoing investigation. Criminal complaint indicates that he was under investigation for alleged policy violations, and as part of that probe, the investigators seized his city-owned computer, where they found child porn images. The complaint said police found even more on his home computer and phone. He'll face a preliminary hearing next week.
1: A Logan County man is charged with stealing more than $1,000 worth of copper and other materials from an electrical supply outfit. 39-year-old Joseph Lett of Holden is in custody for the heist at Davis H. Elliott Company's storage facility last week. He faces charges of breaking and entering, grand larceny, and conspiracy.
2: All right, Daniel, have yourself a good day.
1: You too.
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7: Good morning. We'll see sunshine and clouds today with highs around 75, then partly cloudy tonight, low 57. Wednesday, sunshine and clouds mix and a high near 80. And for Thursday, cloudy with some showers and thunderstorms in the afternoon and a potential for some severe thunderstorms Thursday, those highs 80. Weather presented by New River Health Association.

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11: It's an elimination game between the 46-16 Mountaineers and 39-31 Troy. Back on Friday, West Virginia earned its first ever College World Series win, beating Troy 7-5. Then the Mountaineers lost 5-2 Sunday to North Carolina. Troy then beat Ole Miss 12-8 for its first College World Series win. So far, the Mountaineers have used pitchers Max Yale for 7 innings, Ian Korn for 6, Chanson Cole for 2 2/3, Reese Bassinger for 1, and Ben McDougal for 1 batter. Mountaineer coach Steve Sabins on today's options.
13: Normally, like in the regional setting, you have to figure that out very quickly. We have a little bit of time to do that, so we'll have practice tomorrow and decide who the starter is. But we have great arms. Estridge has thrown a ton for us. Montes has thrown a ton for us. McDougal threw 5 innings for the regional. Cole didn't have a very long out, and he threw 55 pitches. And Cole's really good, obviously. Troy got him a little bit, but my bet is that they wouldn't have the same amount of success just because Cole can make adjustments and is a great pitcher. But great options. We have guys that haven't thrown a ton in the last 2 weeks just because usually pitching staffs this time of year shrink down to maybe 8 guys, and then you start seeing some other rosters and pitching staffs get shrunk down to about 3-4 guys maybe even in this in this event. But I feel like we're in a great shape. I was fired up to get Bass in the game just to kind of get his feet wet. And I think the more people that have that experience and play in front of 25,000 people and do well, have a better chance for success if we need to, you know, if we have a chance to string this thing out.
11: It's the Mountaineers against Troy in Omaha at the College World Series. With the Golden Blue Report, I'm Kyle Wiggs, Metro News Sports.
7: 8:59 in the morning news, and that'll do it for today's edition of the West Virginia Morning News on this Tuesday, June 16th, 2026. We'll be back tomorrow morning, bright and early, with another edition of the West Virginia Morning News, 6:06 tomorrow. Hope you'll join us as well. Until then, have a great day. For our producer, Anthony A. Train Harmon, and for Daniel Woods, I'm Chris Lawrence, and this is Metro News, the voice of West Virginia.
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15: They plotted an attack, but the FBI thwarted it. I'm Dave Anthony, Fox News. The target, the UFC Freedom 250 event Sunday night on the White House lawn, and Vice President Vance was there.
16: I actually just heard about it this morning myself, and so this is very, very dark stuff.
15: And Vance just told Fox,
16: I hate to say this, but it's true. You see more political violence and violent rhetoric coming from the left than the right these days. Everybody has a role to cut this stuff out.
15: Five people are in custody in the plot targeting the UFC event the FBI disrupted.
17: Other suspects allegedly traveled to Fredericksburg, Virginia to make final preparations for a multi-stage attack. A review of one suspect's iPhone showed at least 23 Signal users had been a part of the planning process.
15: That's Fox's Todd Pyro. Back to the vice president. He's planning to be in Geneva Friday to formalize the deal with Iran that fully opens the Strait of Hormuz for shipping while nuclear negotiations continue.
16: No matter what happens, Iran's nuclear program has been destroyed. They have no enrichment capacity.
15: President Trump's also talking about the Iran deal at the G7 summit in France. He just said,
18: I'll probably have a press conference and read it to you word by word, so that the press covers it accurately.
15: Insisting it's a far better deal with no money for Iran, unlike the 2015 Obama-era nuclear agreement that he pulled the U.S. out of in the first Trump administration.
18: That was a road to a nuclear weapon. Mine is a wall against a nuclear weapon.
15: It is primary day or runoff day in three states.
19: In the Alabama Senate primary runoff, President Trump has backed Congressman Barry Moore over retired Navy SEAL Jared Hudson. In the Georgia runoff, President Trump's backed Congressman Mike Collins to challenge Senator John Ossoff in November, while outgoing Governor Brian Kemp has backed former University of Tennessee football coach Derek Dooley.
15: Fox's Jessica Rosenthal. There are also primaries for an open Senate seat in Oklahoma and a race for mayor in Washington, D.C., and a California contest to fill a House seat vacated when Democratic Congressman Eric Swalwell resigned. 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
2: Well, ahead of the voting today in four states and Washington, D.C., a candidate has been removed from ballots in Alaska.
3: Retired teacher Dan J. Sullivan has kicked off next month's primary ballot in Alaska, where he'd filed a run against incumbent Senator Dan S. Sullivan. Alaska's Division of Elections Director says she's concluded the candidacy was filed for the purpose of confusing or misleading voters, not a good faith effort to win. Dan J. Sullivan filed the run a few days before the June 1st deadline. Senator Sullivan's campaign accuses him of working with Democrats and former Congresswoman Mary Peltola's campaign to siphon off votes. The primary is nonpartisan. The top four advance to the general election. The other Sullivan says he's had no contact at all with the Peltola campaign. He's 69 years old, and he's considered running for years, doing it now because he's sick of the status quo. Chris Foster, Fox News.
2: It was unsurvivable. That's what the Air Force is saying about the B-52 bomber crash in California. The plane went down, burst into flames right after takeoff at Edwards Air Force Base, killing all eight people on board.
4: At this point, we don't have any indication as to what the cause was of this. We won't be able to release that information, and we don't have an ability to get that anytime soon.
2: Deputy Commander Colonel James Hayes, back to Iran. Its soccer team came to the U.S. last night playing their World Cup opener and then left.
5: The Iranian squad expected to spend the night in Los Angeles after their 2-2 draw with New Zealand. But coach Amir Galinoui says officials told them to return to their training base in Mexico. Several key staff members weren't even allowed to attend the game. The coach is unhappy about players not getting recovery time before the journey. Also frustrated, team captain Mehdi Taremi.
6: We are having a lot of problems, you know. It's so bad and it affects our team, and we just want the peace.
5: Because of the war, Iran were forced to move their planned base camp from Arizona to Tijuana. Jonathan Savage, Fox News.
2: Now, Wall Street stock futures mixed, down for the Nasdaq, up for the Dow, the day after a record high for the Dow. I'm Dave Anthony. This is Fox News.
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9: 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Sunshine and clouds today, high 75. Partly cloudy tonight, overnight low 57. Wednesday, sunshine and clouds, high 80. Thursday, cloudy with showers and thunderstorms in the afternoon and a potential for severe thunderstorms. Daytime highs for Thursday around 80. It's your Metro News AccuWeather on the WJLS News Network.
10: Good morning, everybody. Fred Persinger II with you. Thanks for tuning in to Radio Roundtable. I am out on vacation now through. I'll be back on Monday, June the 22nd. So once again, we're going to have some previously played Radio Roundtables coming up for the next week or so. And then I will be back with you, another live show coming up on Monday, June 22nd. Thanks for listening. And here's a previously recorded show of Radio Roundtable on the WJLS News Network. And we will welcome in Mr. Don Burton with Summit Collective. How are you?
11: I'm doing fine.
10: Thanks for coming on the show. First time on the show. Appreciate it. And we're going to get into some things. First of all, for folks maybe don't know about Summit Collective, let's kind of explain a little bit for folks listening exactly what is Summit Collective and what do you all do?
11: Summit Collective is a nonprofit, of course, and we're Big Brothers Big Sisters mentorship program where we kind of focus on building stronger communities with leadership, education, mentorship, also some workplace development. Now we're getting into the prevention focus initiatives as well, as far as with youth opioid and also vaping and smoking as well.
10: So talk to me about reason why for starting this up, and what did you see that you wanted to kind of grab it by the horn a little bit and kind of just help out in the community?
11: Well, you know, about going on probably about 5 years ago, there was a player that was killed for Beckley, Woodrow Wilson, by the name of Dwayne Richardson. Mm-hmm. And really, you know, it kind of shook the whole community in a way that, you know, definitely needed a change. And we started then, we kind of revamped from there to some collective, but basically it was on the premise of, like, definitely helping youth and empowering youth. Definitely through a trying time, and now just basically more education and mentorship as well to continue it.
10: So you know, I know you have been around kids for a long time. Of course, if folks don't know, Don is also a very good official. So you've been out on the court. You've seen a bunch of things. You've talked to these kids. Just kind of give me your conversation with some of these kids that you all are trying to help out. What are they telling you about what is going on and what they're going through?
11: Well, it's a lot of mental health. Issues as well, and sometimes some struggles in school as far as with literacy and different things of that nature, and just not, you know, basically not even knowing about the workforce a lot of times. So when we get them, we're able to kind of mold them and kind of teach them from the ground up, definitely the positive way. Number one, to deal with your feelings and also to go in the workforce with a positive attitude.
10: When you think about that part, I think sometimes it doesn't get talked about enough. And you mentioned the first thing you mentioned, the mental health issues that are going on. I think sometimes, and a lot of folks think, they're kids. What could they be going through? There's kids that are going through a lot

0: right now that adults would have problems going through. When you talk about that mental aspect of it for these kids, I mean, that is something that I think sometimes doesn't get talked about enough about what some of these kids go through.
1: Right. And so being consistent in their lives is a big deal. And also, you know, being with your actions as well. So it does, goes beyond the fact of us just talking to kids. We have to conduct ourselves in a leadership manner at all times as well. So they know we're not in the news for different things that, you know, being doing wrong. So it's a big key to that.
0: How big of a key is it as well to for these kids to know that they've got somebody they can talk to? Because, I mean, I think a lot of times kids feel like they don't have anybody to talk about things that maybe they don't want to talk to their parents about or they can't talk to their parents about. To have somebody that they can go and talk to, it's got to make them feel good when they have that person that they can trust and that they can talk to about just about anything.
1: It does, and like I said before, we always, you know, here's the thing, we always uplift the parents, though, because, I mean, it's a struggle to be a parent. I'm a parent, and I know, you know, every day is a struggle, so definitely to uplift the parents as well, but also to make sure they understand that, you know, their relationship with their parents are changing, and they need to be more independent, you know, when they start to grow older. And but definitely have the things in place. But sometimes, you know, you're right. It's a difficult conversation that we may have about definitely, you know, going the right direction, even though the parents possibly may be, or relative or whoever may be going the wrong direction, even their friends, even their peers as well.
0: But I mean, you brought up a good point just now, just the fact that you're trying to raise up the parents as well. I mean, you're trying to help them getting that same situation so where they have the communication lines, right? Because I think sometimes it's the communication lines that are not going the right way, and for whatever reason, I just think sometimes miscommunication happens, even in a family setting.
1: 100%. I mean, like I said, I run a business, and I know communication is key. It's definitely key in the household. You have to communicate with your kids and make sure that they understand that, you know, they're the number one priority, definitely, and just, you know, going in the room sometimes and talking to them as well. And seeing what they're doing on social media as well. I know about privacy, and we say these things, but there's a way to do it where we can both respect but still be involved without, you know, like I said, without making a conflict out of it.
0: Yeah, and it's about having just the daily conversation with your child. I mean, because it's kind of funny sometimes when you talk to kids and try to figure out the lingo. I mean, I have tried to learn that, and I still have problems figuring out what they're saying. But, I mean, just to have that conversation for these kids to realize – that there is somebody else that cares about them, that wants to hear what's going on, that's interested in what they're doing, whether it's in school, whether it's athletics, whatever it is, whether it's the job, if they've got a job or part-time job, whatever it is, getting ready to go to college or whatever it is, whatever, to have somebody out there kind of paying attention to them to realize what they're doing they feel is important as well.
1: Exactly, and that's the key. I mean, it's just definitely having somebody out there. And when I say about the Summit Collective, it's not just a group of individuals that's in the Summit Collective. It's the community itself. It's a collective of amount of people, you know, which causes unity, which helps a lot, you know, along the way. So we try to partnership with people as well, with other nonprofits as well, and other businesses in order to get, you know, the job done through the community as far as, you know, to make sure and further the community in a big way, because they're going to be our leaders later.
0: Yeah.
1: You know, these little kids, I mean, they're going to be our leaders later, so we need to teach them right in order so they can lead in the right direction.
0: What age do you all start working with kids on?
1: Okay, we it's elementary, because we actually have a youth camp called Camp Elevate that's starting up. This will be the second time we've had it. It's starting up on June 15th. People can sign up online on summitcollective.org. But so we work with elementary on up to high school as well.
0: Yeah, and it's so important for it to start early, right? I mean,
1: right.
0: I've heard that a lot about things when it comes to kids, as far as, you know, teaching them things, it starts early. We can't jump in at middle school or high school and think that it's going to change some things. You've got to start early.
1: Right. I mean, that's the thing. Getting them your early, that's what we, like I said, for we had a great time last year at the camp, and like I said, for and looking forward to doing it again. But what we learned was the kids even like to learn as well during the camp. You know, we were going to get on IXL, which is something they do in school, but I guess it was definitely fun to them this time because it wasn't a time limit and they could spend a little time on it. And it amazed me to see that they still want to learn. And I'm sure the older, you know, older teenagers want to learn as well, maybe have some difficulties. So we try to, you know, work with some literacy programs to help them as well, try to catch them up to speed.
0: Yeah, that's one thing I've noticed in being around high school kids and things like that, that in athletics, is kids want to be coached hard. They want to be taught. They want to, you know, they want to learn. It's not that they're sitting there and not wanting to. They want to. And sometimes they want to be, as I mentioned, they want to be coached hard. They want to be pushed and try to get the best out of them. And that's great to see from these kids. But I think sometimes we try, I don't want to say baby them, but we try to ease them through things when that's not what they want. They want to be pushed. They want to be challenged.
1: Well, this is from my, you know, my history of working, you know, with kids for a long time. A lot of times what happens is, you know, we feel like, you know, they've been through a tough time, so we don't want to push them down because of the things they went through before. I understand that. And that's, I mean, that's why we get the mental health part of it, try to get them linked up with some mental health, you know, professionals in order to help with that part. But they still need, like you said, they need parenting, they need coach, they need taught. At the level they are, or they're going to go fall behind.
0: Yeah.
1: And that's what has happened a lot of times. They fell behind, and we need to, you know, bring that to the forefront.
0: Well, they also need to know, too, it's not an easy world out there. You don't get everything you want. You can't have stuff, you know, if it didn't go your way, you can't change things up sometimes. You gotta fight through that. And being that tough love, I guess we could call it, coaching hard or pushing them, and that gets them ready for that part of life when they get out on their own and realize that it's not easy.
1: It's not, and that's the thing. But, you know, getting back up, you know what I mean?
0: Yeah.
1: Understanding that, you know, failing, getting back up. So sometimes some stories we share are just, you know, work-related stories, life-related stories in a PG version of things that we've went through, mm-hmm. and then we can get back up and definitely succeed. But you have to, like I said before, you have to really focus, right, and keep the focus on, you know, definitely doing positive things.
0: Yeah. You talked about earlier about getting kids with workforce and things like that, getting them ready to go into the workforce. Kind of talk about that for a little bit and exactly what do you all do to try to get some of these kids ready? Because, you know, we all know this. Not every kid wants to go to college. Not every kid, you know, a lot of kids, they want to get out of high school. They want to get right into the workforce and start making money for their family. What do you all focus in on when it comes to stuff like that when you talk about workforce for these kids?
1: Right. Well, real quick. So the Summit Collective is a nonprofit, but my for-profit business is called Donnakey. That's my kids' names put together, right?
0: Oh, that's cool.
1: And they have special needs, but what it is we teach work skills and employment skills and education, you know, type skills as well on that side. So I kind of meshed them together and started teaching it on the Summit side as well.
0: Mm-hmm.
1: And it's went very well. So they learn about life skills. They learn about finances. And things that, you know, definitely things that would, you know, be concrete for them in the future. So it's kind of worked out that way.
0: Well, it's also, too, teaching kids now that what we thought when we were growing up was everybody should know, right? But, I mean, I've seen things now that, you know, some kids have never addressed an envelope before, you know, to mail something
1: exactly.
0: out. There's things that's changed so much because everything is digital now that some of those things are not – you know, taught, and they still need to know how to do it, even if they don't use it that much. But that's some of the things that's going on now. There's kids that don't know how to write in cursive anymore. I mean, it's
1: right.
0: just,
1: and
0: it's crazy.
1: Right, and why, you know, I mean, that's why I love doing my job, because here's the thing. A lot of people, you know, want to, you know, to talk about schools not teaching us. They don't have time. They have, I mean, what I mean by that, they got an education curriculum that they have to you know, adhere to.
0: Yeah.
1: So with us, we can, you know, like I said, on the weekends, things like that, we can come and teach the things that they like I said before, that they can't teach right now. I mean, they have to, like I said, stay the federal mandate of what they need to teach and make sure the kids learn. So we have to, as a community, step up too.
0: Yeah.
1: And we have to do the things that sometimes we always want others to do.
0: Yeah. Yeah, no, I've been talking a lot about on the show about education and what is going on with public education as far as, you know, teachers being stressed out. When I talk to teachers, you know, when you ask about what can we do to help, the number one thing that I'm hearing is I'm burned out. I mean, there's a
1: right.
0: lot of things that they have to do instead. If it was just going in and teaching kids, that'd be great.
1: Right.
0: But
1: right.
0: there's so much,
1: right.
0: there's so much other stuff
1: that
0: they have to do.
1: You know,
0: yeah.
1: I commend the teachers.
0: Oh,
1: I
0: yeah.
1: know, you know, I know it's tough because sometimes they not only that, they're dealing with the behavior problems that they didn't even cause.
0: Yeah.
1: It came from home, and they're still navigating in a good way. So, I commend the teachers, but that doesn't mean that we can't pick up the slack
0: yeah.
1: on the other side of that as a community and help these children as well, and adults too. And adults too, because I think sometimes the kids from like 15 to 18 kind of, you know, that, you know, maybe have gone the behavior route in the wrong way, mm-hmm. kind of get lost in the, you know, in the shuffle sometimes, you know, should I say, but we have to reach out to them as well.
0: That's one thing. I think it's very important, as you mentioned, a lot of times with teachers, the kids come in with having a bad day, but before the day gets underway, they've had a bad day getting to school. Having somebody, as we talked about earlier, to reach out to them to do that help as well. But also it helps the teachers know when they've got, you know, problems with a kid that may be having some issues at home. That communication line we talked about, that's something else that you all really stress as well, to get that communication line going between everybody.
1: Right, and like I said before, there's a lot of other organizations. That's why we try to reach out to, because there's a lot of organizations doing a lot of good work out here in the community, and that, definitely in Raleigh County.
0: Yeah.
1: So just, you know, but like I said before, but stronger we get, the better we are if we do it together.
0: All right.
1: You know, and no credit, you know, anything like it, other than the credit of knowing that these kids, this community is growing.
0: All right, so let's talk a little bit about how people can get involved with what you all are doing. If somebody's listening, whether it's a business, whether it's a person who just wants to help out in the community, what can they do to help? What can they do to get involved with what you all are doing?
1: Okay, we have a couple ways. I mean, we have the Summit Collective. That's with a K. So it's the summitcollective.org. That is our website. And it's also things you can, you know, definitely get on as far as volunteer. And then you'll be vetted, of course, but definitely you can get on there and sign up for those in that way. And also we have a email, which is the summitcollective.gmail. summitcollective.gmail.com.
0: Okay.
1: And that's how you can go on there and contact us as well. And that's with a K, all together with a K.
0: Right.
1: And you can do it, or you can call me directly. And my number is 304-894-6867. And my name is Don Burton. Just leave a message if I don't answer. But like I said before, and I will definitely get back to you.
0: Yeah, no, it's a great opportunity. It's great. It's a great thing that you all are doing as far as getting help for these kids and giving them, you know, resources that they can use and just giving them somebody to talk to. And a lot of times it's what kids need. They just need somebody to talk to. Know that somebody cares about them. And that's
1: exactly
0: an important part of what you all are doing. So that's
1: yeah. And I thank you for your program, having me on. Like I said, I'm grateful for it. And like I said, you keep doing your good work. I know you're out there doing a lot of good work as well.
0: Well, I appreciate it. And yeah, man, anything we do for these kids, man, that's what it's about, dude. When we spend as much time with these kids around the area as we do, I mean, you want to help them out as much as possible. So that's what we're trying to do. Hey, I do want, before we let you go, a couple of things. First of all, Donya, getting ready to graduate. How about that?
1: Oh, man. It's just, you know, I try not to think about it much other than the fact to just get through it. But, I mean,
0: yeah.
1: It is a great accomplishment. It is, but it's like, you know, it's a change. You know, it'll be a change. It'll be a transition, but it'll be a great transition, right?
0: Yeah.
1: As a parent, you want to, you know, guide your kid, you know, through a lot of things, but sometimes experience is a way to do it as well, and just kind of give them suggestions, and that's what I've been trying to do now for what's to come.
0: Yeah.
1: It definitely was to come.
0: I was talking to my wife this morning. Today's the final day of school. I mean, that's just amazing for these seniors. I mean, it's crazy.
1: Oh, yeah. Oh, yeah.
0: It's crazy, man. And, of course, graduation a week from Saturday. I mean, it's just hard to believe. Where's Donnie going? I forgot. Where's she going?
1: She's going to Concord.
0: All right, so she's going to ball at right. Concord, right? So
1: that's yes, and that's a blessing as well.
0: Yeah.
1: But so all those, you know, and that's why I said it's a testament to her and all the kids that, you know, going to these AAU tournaments, going to practice early. You mean this is what it takes in order to get to the next level.
0: Yeah. Well, one thing about Donya, man, she gets after it. She does, man. It's fun watching
1: her. I think.
0: Fun watching her on the basketball court, man. She gets after it, no doubt about it.
1: Yes,
0: all right, hey, final thing to you. Of course, if folks don't know, you are a very good official, and you've been doing – how long have you been officiating now?
1: 16 years.
0: 16 years. I know that we're always looking for officials, and that's been a shortage for a while, but also – the fact that what happened just a short time ago, man, we lost a good one in Greg Fournette.
1: Oh man.
0: That was shocking to me. And I mean, Greg, 62 years old.
1: Prayers to his family, yes.
0: Yeah, but
1: prayers to his family. I mean, yes.
0: He was a good one, wasn't he? He was a good guy.
1: Yes. Yeah, because I think, you know, sometimes as officials, you think we're just out there just, you know, of course, we, you know, definitely, you know, make sure the rules are being followed. But also, you know, we're people, too.
0: Yeah.
1: And, you know, and he was one of those that definitely reached out and, you know, went above and beyond for the kids. And I love that. I miss him. But, yeah. I mean, I miss him, you know.
0: Yeah, and of course, you got some other officials in the area that are retiring this year. So, I mean, it's going to be a different look. But definitely, if somebody's out there wanting to be an official, definitely need it.
1: Yeah, they can call me as well. Even if it isn't in my, because I boards, you know, I'm in the Southern, you know, Coalfield board. But even if it's not that board, I'll get you directed to New River, wherever, Black Diamond, wherever it needs to be. We just need to get more people out there helping these kids and also doing it the right way as far as officiating.
0: Yeah, no, exactly right. Because I mean, it's getting to the point where you kind of worry about, are you going to have enough officials? You know,
1: right? Because I mean, our main objective is safety.
0: Yeah.
1: That's our main objective is safety. I know we yell and scream about who wins, but our main objective is safety. And and you know, with, and we have to be trained right. And like I said, but we have the right people out there.
0: Yeah, no, exactly right. All right, buddy. Once again, great thing what you all are doing with your business and also with Summit Collective. It is a great thing for this area. It's something that's needed in this area. And, man, you're doing a great job with it. And anything that we can do to help out, man, just let me know. You got events coming up that you want to promote. We'll get you on the show. We'll talk about it and try to help out these kids as much as possible. Because that's what we all want to see. So I appreciate you coming on the show, buddy.
1: Yes, sir.
0: We'll let you go.
1: I appreciate you.
0: And,
1: Thank you.
0: Stay in touch. And we'll definitely see you, of course, on the basketball court next year. But I want to talk to you again before that. We want to get some of this info out there for these kids.
1: Oh, good. I appreciate that.
0: All right, buddy. Sounds good. We'll talk soon, okay?
1: All right. Thank you.
0: That is Don Burton once again with Summit Collective, and we appreciate him coming on, doing great things. And we will continue to have that conversation because it's one thing we try to do, man. We want to help promote these kids, and we want to do things for these kids that is needed in the area. And so this is something great that's going on, and he does a great job with it, and we will continue to talk to him about it.
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0: West Virginia Metro News, I'm Jeff Jenkins. State lawmakers expected to have a much busier schedule when interim committee meetings return to the state capitol in August. Interims were scheduled for 3 days at Canaan Valley this week, including today, but there were only meetings scheduled for 1 day. That was yesterday. Lawmakers heard from State Corrections Commissioner David Kelly about ongoing efforts to keep the prison system out of court.
1: DCR leadership from the top to bottom are looking at our training, our use of force policies, facility safety, deferred maintenance, and the implementation of technology within operations to reduce these costs.
0: Kelly believes body cams will also help. An Oak Hill police officer continues to recover from a crash that he could not avoid.
2: Lieutenant James Pack remains in intensive care, but may be moved to a step-down unit soon at CAMC. Last week, he suffered multiple broken bones, cuts, lacerations, and a collapsed lung in an accident in Raleigh County. According to Oak Hill Police Chief Mike Wisman, Pack was headed home from work on Route 19, and a rollback truck was hauling two utility trailers and pulling two more. The two being towed came loose, crossed the median, and struck Pack's vehicle head-on. He was flown from the scene to CAMC. State police and the West Virginia Department of Transportation cited the towing company for multiple violations. Pack is a 15-year veteran of the Oak Hill Police Department. I'm Chris Lawrence, WVMetroNews.com.
0: Weather forecasters say another nice day today in West Virginia. Temperatures in the 70s. 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
3: 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Get open. Oh, come on, go for it. 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Oh, come on, use your head. 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
4: That's what we all want.
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0: The former fire chief in Moundsville is scheduled to appear for a preliminary hearing next week after being charged with several counts of child pornography. Gary Brandon was fired earlier this year after the investigation started. He was formerly charged with several criminal counts last week. An industrial death in West Virginia. It occurred last week on an oil rig in Wood County. A 23-year-old worker from Lewis County was killed. Exactly what happened has not been released. From the Metro News Anchor Desk, I'm Jeff Jenkins.
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10: Welcome into Radio Roundtable. Fred Persinger II with you. Hope you're having a great day. Got a lot to get to on the show this morning. Coming up at about 9:35, we'll be joined by Delegate Billy Roop. We'll talk to him coming up, so stay tuned for that. Joining me in studio to start the day off is Mr. Scott Hill with Pipestem. How are you, buddy?
11: Good morning. Hey, it's a great day. It's always good to start off here in Beckley.
10: Yes, it is. Even though the weather's not great, but that's okay.
11: That's what this summer's about, up and down and changes, you know? Exactly. And how you adapt to the changes.
10: Yeah, exactly. So how are things going right now?
11: We're not doing anything at Pipestem. No. Hey, no, seriously, guys. We're in the midst of 250 events. Now when I say 250 events, we're not talking, I mean, the Nature Center, just our Nature Center normally does three programs a day. They do three programs a day. And so you flesh that out for the full year with holidays and everything. That's about 1,000 events. We're not counting that in our 250. Okay. That's still going on, you know, and our stables, the stables run, three or four trails a day. We're not counting that. That's not part of what we're doing. That's it. I mean, and speaking of trails, you know, we have 27 miles of trails, and they're open to everybody during daylight hours, and there's people on the trails all the time, and we have 27 miles of trails. We're not counting that, all right? But what we are counting is music, special dinners that we're having, the dances we're having, the celebrations we're having. Recently, we put Danny Boyd, the filmmaker out of the Charleston area. He did the movie Paradise Park and Chillers and Invasion of the Space Preachers is what he did. And of course, Paradise Park is a great movie. It's about West Virginia. It's about West Virginia values. A little trailer park in St. Albans was the backdrop for that. And it basically, when the community comes together, when it's needed, the community comes together. We're separate for a while, but then we come together, and it's a great about West Virginia. Porter Wagner at the time played the governor. Johnny Paycheck was part of the trailer park. Dusty Rhodes was a Kanawha County's law enforcement sheriff. He was Kanawha County sheriff. See, Dusty.
12: I did not know that.
11: Oh yeah, see, Dusty Rhodes in the Kanawha County sheriff. He's the bad guy. He's the villain, and of course. And Dusty played it really well. And it's my understanding that Johnny Paycheck at the time was just getting out of a scrape with the law himself. He had an ankle bracelet on during filming. So, a little known fact, but he got permission to come to West Virginia to do the filming, but he was being monitored, and so, you know, and so all those stories go around. But it's a great story about West Virginia. Well, we lost Danny in February. It was he had a stroke, and we lost Danny, and it was really hard on the families and hard on everybody that knew him. Hard on the art community in West Virginia, because Danny was a writer. He had several books. He did graphic novels, and he did all this stuff. And now he's gone. So we had an opportunity to bring his daughter in and invite Michael Martin, who was in the movie Paradise Park, and some folks from Theater West Virginia, because we did theater, we did Paradise Park the musical a couple, 3 or 4 years ago when I was involved well, now it's been 7 or 8 years ago now, but when I was involved at Theater West Virginia, and he had another kids play called Mrs. Dirt Turtle about a gardening club, and so he did all these things that kind of fly under the radar. So we got a chance because of our Hall of Fame that we have. This is another thing that we have that doesn't count, you know, we have our Hall of Fame, and we were able to take a minute, take an hour is what we did, and talk about Danny, talk about how he had a love for baseball that was just crazy. He made it okay for me to like baseball again. Mm. You know, there's a point in time where you kind of grow up out of baseball a little bit, you know, because you got things to do. There's taxes and there's all this other stuff to do. Well, Danny loved baseball like he was 12, okay? And it was cool to be with him for that. And we got a chance to talk about all that, put his picture on the wall. Now he's hanging with a bunch of other great West Virginians. Our Hall of Fame, you have to have an impact on the world, okay? We say you have to impact, and then you have to be born in West Virginia, because I take school groups from 25 to 50, and I'll eventually take, you know, throughout the summer, I'll take over 1,000 students through our Hall of Fame. And I think it's important for that age bracket. We go from third grade generally up to high school, but that age bracket to see that just because you have a West Virginia birth certificate doesn't mean you're at a disadvantage. Mm-hmm. You can still do great things. And so they see Jerry West, you know, the logo of the NBA. And they see Don Knox, you know, Barney Fife. I mean, they see that. Kathy Mateo's on the wall. And Devilance Hatfield. So there's people out of history that are right there. And Devilance is a great story because I think he's a great story because it's not necessarily, you know, occasionally you'll stumble. Mm-hmm. There were some sketchy things in Devilance's life, but at the end he kind of came through and stepped through all that and did some great things for the area. So and he was able to do. Early on, you know, they wasn't a lot of programs to help people. Well, Devilance helped people, yeah. And that sort of thing. Yes, there were some problems with the McCoys, and so that's what the Hall of Fame is there to do. Well, Homer Hickam's on the wall, and the Rocket Boys as a group are on the wall. It's kind of like you know, the Beatles, and then you have the separate entities. So that was seemed to be a very positive. A positive thing, and we're continuing to do that. Johnny Statz, the great mandolin player, is going to go on the wall later on in the year, and so we're having all these different things going on. But that was just one example of how we are having fun at Pipestem.
10: Mm-hmm. When you look at some of the things that you've got coming up, as you mentioned, the 250 events. How many events have you done already?
11: We're about 102.
10: So you're on pretty good pace.
11: We're on pace. I mean, considering I was in the hospital in January we're getting a new hip.
10: I'm thinking if you get to what you want to get to about the midway point by July 4th. Is that about
11: right? I think so. That's what we're looking at, and I think we're going to be good. Mother Nature has given Pipestem a boost because she lights up in October. So we have a lot of stuff planned in October. And of course, September's okay too, but October is really where it kind of comes in. And then we get into our Christmas season. And then I would think that there's a good chance that we'll be in the 250 range by Thanksgiving.
10: Oh, wow.
11: And then we'll be coasting at Christmas. Yeah. That's the plan at least.
10: Yeah.
11: Now, guys, this is going to be done this year at Pipestem, and I don't think it's going to be done next year at Pipestem because
10: wouldn't that be tough though? Really, I mean, 250 events that's kind of tough to do.
11: It was a great idea in November.
10: Yeah,
11: it was a great idea in November. Now here in June, I'm starting to think, wow. I mean, it does require 12-hour days. I mean, it just does, and. You just show up and you do it and you get so wrapped up in it. It's kind of like you and football. I mean, you know, you start the day, you got to come in here, you're doing your job, and then you got a game tonight, and it's in East Bumble, Kentucky, or wherever. I mean, you know, and you know you're going to go, and you're going to be coming home at 3:00 in the morning, but you just do it because that's what it is. And you get energy at about 6:00. That energy starts to feel. Well, yeah. I had the same thing. I mean, I had a school group early in the morning. I had conference calls in the afternoon, but then we had an event in the evening. We brought our first families on park. Those are folks that have. Their family originally owned the 4,000 acres that the park sits on now. Oh, so we're bringing them back, celebrating their grandfathers and their great-grandfathers and the people that had property. All Pipestem, the Pipestem Resort State Park sits on 4,050 acres, part in Summers County, part in Mercer County. And every bit of that was owned by individuals in 1950. Okay, and John F. Kennedy came in 1960, was running for president, Senator Kennedy. At the time, he said, hey, if I become president, I'll build a resort. Daggone, he became president. He just looked much better than Richard Nixon did on television. and he became our president, and they started working on Pipestem. So at that point, the time he was elected, individuals owned all 4,050 acres. Well, those families come and we celebrate the history of their families when we bring the first families on park, and that's what we did a couple weeks ago.
10: Yeah. When you look at some of the things that are coming up, let's go ahead and kind of preview. I know you've got events planned for the 4th of July and things like that. Kind of give me an idea of some events you've got coming up that is going to be going on at Pipestem.
11: Well, West Virginia Day is a big, important day, June 20th, and we have several things there. Father's Day falls right behind that, so we're going to have a Bigfoot hollering contest, which is always fun. We have our the longest beard contest or the most original beard for the guys to participate in. And then, of course, we have – and all these things generally have – the Bluestone Dining Room has a – buffet or a themed dinner that goes behind goes with that particular one. And 4th of July, of course, everyone's going to be celebrating big 250th anniversary. And Pipestem's the same. We're going to have a list of special events. We'll have music throughout that whole day. And we do invite everybody to come out and be a part of that. There's going to be so many great 4th of July events, though. You know, we encourage just get out and do something. Mm-hmm. Now, if you can come to Pipestem, that's great. The state park system doesn't allow me to shoot fireworks off.
10: Come on.
11: No, they think flames, wood, forest fires, smoke, you can only do so much.
10: Well, yeah, I get that.
11: I got you. So we don't do fireworks, okay? And I don't ask to do fireworks. I mean, if you
10: know the answer before you ask.
11: If you're a firework company, don't call me, okay? I mean, I love your work, but I like going to see your work, not have it on property.
10: And I know it's probably too late to even think about this. You could do like a drone show or something.
11: Yeah, I guess we could. No.
10: Like I said, I'm not trying to say, you know, you need to do more work. I'm just saying,
11: there's going to be some interesting things coming up in the future because technology is just so out there. I mean, you know, what we grow up with, they're going to say, oh, that's really boring. We need this other thing that lights things and dances in the sky and serves you a Big Mac or something. Yeah. I mean, you know, so there's going to be some advances like that. And of course, our tram is open and running now Wednesdays through Sundays, and we invite you to come down into the Bluestone Gorge where the Bluestone Scenic River is. I mean, there's only a handful of scenic rivers throughout the area, and you know, we're blessed here at West Virginia with tremendous natural resources, and Pipestem is just a great example of that. I don't use the term often, but they call Pipestem the crown jewel of the state park system. I don't necessarily. I mean, I think that's factual. Yeah. I mean, we're pretty daggone good, but there's 36 other facilities that are great. I mean, I grew up with Kanawha State Forest, and I grew up over in Loudoundale and with my grandparents, and the forest was my playground. And so support the park you're close to and where you're at, and be a part of that and join them. Each park has a foundation, and that foundation does collect money. I mean, they're there to fundraise, but those funds stay right in that park, so they're not distributed out. They stay right in the park. So if our Pipestem Foundation, if you give them $20, you know that $20 is going to be spent on park. And the same thing with Kanawha State Forest or any of the other state parks. So, you know, encourage where you're at is generally a good place to start. And then if you get tired of that, come out to Pipestem.
10: Well, it's just amazing. We talk about what you all offer for folks to take advantage of. And I know you get the tours coming in, but for local folks, maybe looking at a staycation, you've got places to stay. You have got championship golf courses. As you mentioned earlier, you've got stables. You've got nature walks. You've got the 27 miles of trails that you can go on. I mean, it truly is amazing that I think sometimes people around here, and I'll be included in that, don't think about it.
11: Well, Freddie, the cool thing is, if you got a budget of $20, we got you. Mm-hmm. If you got a budget of $20,000, we got you. Okay, so if you come with $0 and things are tight, and sometimes things got tight on me and Kathy when Andrew was a kid. I mean, we needed free stuff. We needed stuff to go and feel good about. Okay, I mean, we got playgrounds, we got trails, we got multiple things that don't cost a dime that are really cool. We got some views that are just fantastic. You can bring your camera out, take your cell phone, put that out, and put your kids, you know, your family in front of this wonderful gorge. Look what we have in West Virginia, and it doesn't just cost gas money. Yeah. Okay. So, and then we do have other things like we have the two lodges. We have the Mountain Creek Lodge down in the gorge, and then we have McKeever Lodge up on top. We have 107 rooms up on top and 30 on the bottom, and reasonably

0: upscale dining, but with the West Virginia tilt to it. So there'll be a lot of things. And Chef Marion is a chef that was from the northern part of the state. We don't hold that against him. He's really good guy. So he's from up in Morgantown way, and he's coming down here, and he's bringing a lot of cool things. I always tell people he made a dessert made out of alfalfa. Now alfalfa is what goats eat. It's what I thought. That alfalfa dessert was wonderful. It didn't taste anything at all like goat food. I mean,
1: have you ever had goat food?
0: I could imagine in my mind what goat food would taste like, and this didn't taste anything like that. So Chef Marion, and he is such an interesting human being too. I mean, he's all about the food. And I say, I'm going to make you famous. He said, I don't want to be famous. I want my food to be famous. I said, I'm going to make your food famous then, but you're coming along with it. Yeah. And so once we get that restaurant open, there's a large investment of dollars going into a new venting system. I didn't know anything about. I thought a restaurant, you just put in a stove and you went. That's not exactly how that works, because you got to vent all that stuff out. And it seems like they've been some upgrades since 1970 when that thing was originally built to now, as far as what you need, as far as safety and ventilation and all that. And all that's being done now. So that's what we feel that restaurant's going to be open mid-July maybe. And so maybe July 4th, I don't know. We'll have to see how that goes. So that, and then of course Bluestone Dining Room's open all the time. And the Black Bear, where I've turned it into, it was a little grill and a place where you can get a cold drink. Well, now it's a full-fledged entertainment venue. We got Fridays and Saturday nights, every Friday and Saturday night all the way to Halloween. We have entertainers there from local to big. We had country bands. I mean, we had a thumping country band Friday night, and they were great, and it was a lot of George Jones going on at the park. So we have singer-songwriters. We have quiet nights, you know, and then we have traditional. Then we have some bluegrass, and then we've had a lot of different things going on, but we got Rusty Nails, which is a trio that comes out and they do anything from gospel to Tammy Wynette. I mean, they do it all, and it's just a good sing along sort of situation. Then we have some singers that are presenting their own music, and that's always interesting to have that and bring that out to the community.
1: Great things going on, no doubt about it. How far in advance? And I know, take away the 250, because I know that's something different as far as trying to plan for. How far in advance do you try to plan for events? You mentioned Halloween. That's what piqued my interest a little bit. When you try to get these things scheduled, how far in advance do you look at? Are you already looking at Christmas and things that you want to see done or try to get done? Do you work that far in advance?
0: We're working 2028.
1: 2028?
0: Because the state park system turns 100 years old, we're going to have a huge celebration throughout the state park system in 2028. Now, and I'm having to get 2027 squared away while I could work on 2028.
1: That is crazy.
0: I've been given the task. It's an honor to there's a handful of people working on the 100th anniversary of West Virginia State Parks, and I'm one of them. And I feel that that's such an honor that I have to come with my A game. I got to bring I'm going to bring the Johnny Stats, the great musicians, but I'm also, we're looking at convincing Kathy Matea that she needs to be a part of our celebration, and some other folks, and other folks with West Virginia birth certificates. We're going to be here. Of course, Homer will be a part of that, and all the folks that we know. But then again, we're trying to bring a lot of people off the wall and bring them into the parks throughout our 100th anniversary celebration for the West Virginia State Parks. So, yeah, typically I wouldn't go to 2028, but since we have we have that celebration going on, that's what it is. And actually, that coincides with me even deciding whether I'm going to work the rest of my life or am I going to eventually retire. And it won't be before then.
1: Yeah.
0: Okay, as far as as of right now, Freddie, I mean, I couldn't find anything I'm happier at. You know, when I left Theater West Virginia, I thought I was done with work. And then I found this, and the state park system dwarfed anything that I've ever done before in my life. It's given me a lot of opportunities to prove myself and to work with others.
1: Yeah.

0: This is not about Scott. This is about a huge team at Pipestem. There's over 300 people working every day to make it look like it happened by accident. And people come out and they say, "Oh, look at this beautiful thing. Look what Mother Nature did." They don't understand that the grounds crew was out at 6:30 in the morning trimming that stuff back and removing those branches that's fallen. And after the windstorm, we have a group that goes out and cleans the trails to make sure that folks don't have to step over fallen trees, that they can still walk those 28 miles or 27 miles of trails. So it's a team effort, and I say it's the exclamation point on, I've worked a long time. I've worked since I was 18 years old, and now I'm 63, probably going to work till I'm 67 for sure, as long as, my health holds out. But this is by far, the state park system is a great place to come and work. It's worked out great for me. And I did some pretty cool jobs. Theater West Virginia was pretty daggone cool. And the American Red Cross treated me really well, and I met some great people. And the retail store that I had for years, some great people, don't get me wrong. But this state park system, and the great thing is, it's owned by all of us.
1: Yeah.
0: I mean, as long as you don't come out and try to burn it down, we're going to accept you and pat you on the back and tell you to come back next time.
1: Yeah.
0: Try to burn it down, we don't like that.
1: Yeah. Great things going on, no doubt. Once again, coming up, West Virginia Day celebration.
0: West Virginia Day celebration, 4th of July celebration, and we're just going on every Friday and Saturday. Homegrown Music Festival series. We have Friday, Saturday nights all the way through October 31st. Come and see us at the park.
1: Buddy, I appreciate you coming in as always, and we'll talk again soon, okay?
0: All right, man.
1: That's Scott Hill joining us this morning, Pipestem State Park. Stay tuned. Coming up for you next here on the WJLS News Network.
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2: They plotted an attack outside the White House.
3: I'm Dave Anthony, Fox News. But the FBI thwarted it days before, disrupting plans to target the UFC Freedom 250 event in the Octagon on the White House lawn Sunday night. Fox's David Spunt reports.
4: Five are in custody. Fox Digital reporting investigators have 23 people on a list as part of this potential network of alleged plotters. Investigators tell Fox the plan was to use drones with explosives to hit buildings near the White House, which would force a mass evacuation and steer crowds toward a pre-staged sniper team. A, quote, second wave was allegedly planning to storm the White House gate.
3: Of course, that never happened. Vice President Vance was at the event and tells Fox,
5: this is what happens when people turn the rhetoric up so loud that disagreeing with somebody is a cause for violence. That's the place that we've come to, unfortunately, with too much of our political rhetoric. We got to tell everybody to tone it down.
3: Especially, says people on the left. As for Iran, the vice president also tells Fox,
5: the United States working with our Gulf Air partners in a way you've never seen before in the history of this country. And I think that's one of the reasons why we've gotten to the point where we have a very good peace deal that's on the table that we're ready to sign.
3: And he'll be signing it Friday in Geneva. That's when President Trump says shipping will flow freely through the reopened Strait of Hormuz.
6: The ships are starting to move nicely. Oil is starting to go, and the prices are coming down rapidly.
3: Falling almost more than 3% again today. And the president also said at the G7 summit in France this morning, he might soon read every word of the agreement at a news conference.
6: Iran will never have a nuclear weapon. That's what it says. It won't have one to buy, to develop.
3: He's also pushing back on reports the deal includes a $300 billion fund for Iran.
7: He wants to make it very clear that no amount of U.S. tax dollars are going to be going to Iran, that fund is actually going to be put together by the Gulf Coast Coalition as long as Iran keeps their end of the bargain.
3: Fox's Aisha Hosni in Geneva. 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
3: It might be another record day on Wall Street. The Dow topped 52,000 for the first time after the opening bell. It's now gaining 305 points. The NASDAQ is up 72. The S&P 500 gaining about 1 point. We mentioned oil's down more than 3%. WTI is back under 78 bucks a barrel. Gas is down 2 pennies. AAA's national average for regular 404 per gallon is 52 cents cheaper than the peak of the surge last month. Still, over a dollar more than before the Iran conflict started. A setback in federal court for transgender rights advocates trying to undo new Trump policies.
11: Chief Maryland District Judge George Russell says the court lacks jurisdiction over the complaint, and the complainant, the advocacy group Free State Justice, lacks the standing to pursue it. President Trump signed an executive order in January 2025 declaring there are two genders, and the EEOC moved quickly to comply with that order. The lawsuit was filed by advocacy groups, the National Women's Law Law Center and Democracy Forward, claiming the agency's trans exclusion policy violates Supreme Court precedent, Title VII of the Civil Rights Act of 1964, the Fifth Amendment's Equal Protection Guarantee, and the Administrative Procedure Act.
3: That's Fox's Lisa Lucera. Now an update on a parent's nightmare in Florida.
12: A Florida couple who discovered their daughter was not genetically related to either of them, allegedly because of an embryo mix-up, has reached a mutually devised custody agreement with the baby's biological parents. Tiffany Score and Stephen Mills, who had their daughter in December after undergoing treatment through the Fertility Center of Orlando, securing the right to retain permanent legal custody of the girl. The exact terms of the agreement remain confidential, as well as the names of the biological parents who were identified through genetic testing. Their civil suit against the center, which is shut down, remains active.
3: That's Lillian Wu. I'm Dave Anthony, and this is Fox News.
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14: 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Sunshine and clouds today, high 75. Partly cloudy tonight, overnight low 57. Wednesday, sunshine and clouds, high 80. Thursday, cloudy with showers and thunderstorms in the afternoon and a potential for severe thunderstorms. Daytime highs for Thursday around 80. It's your Metro News AccuWeather on the WJLS News Network.

0: State lawmakers having familiar discussions at the interim meetings in Canaan Valley. We'll get an update from Omaha in a go or go home game for the Mountaineers today. And a couple of good soccer minutes with producer Ethan. It's Metro News Talk Line. We're ready to go.
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0: 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Producer Ethan on the audio side of things. And you are listening in on one of our great radio affiliates across the state of West Virginia. Perhaps you are watching on the Metro News TV app, Facebook Live, and YouTube Live. That is where we dwell each weekday morning. 800-765-TALK is the phone number, 800-765-8255. You can text the show, 304-TALK-304. Coming up this morning, Scott McFarland will join us. He was scheduled yesterday. We moved some things around. He'll join us coming up later this morning. Montague County Delegate Evan Hansen, Democrats talking data centers while in Tucker County. And we'll go out to Omaha, hear from Greg Carey as the Mountaineers prepare for the rematch with Troy. Go or go home today at the College World Series. Say good morning to TJ Meadows down in Charleston. Good morning, sir.
5: Good morning, buddy. I was driving in this morning thinking, man, we live in a beautiful state. Green everywhere, and I was thinking about how much I just hate winter and how thankful I am that there are leaves on the trees, it's greened up, just puts you in a better mood. I cannot stand, as much as I love this place, born and raised here, not going anywhere, I don't like it in the wintertime.
0: What we late October, once the leaves come off, when they change, you can't beat autumn over in the mountains, right?
5: Oh, yeah, yeah, yeah.
0: But yeah. Late October until we get to late March. It's a downer. It's a downer. People know that. Some areas, it feels like it snows and or rains every day between those two periods of the year as well. So, yeah. But you're right. It's absolutely gorgeous outside. You know what? We should just do the show outside. Jake, let's make that happen.
5: Hey, man, I would have no problem going somewhere nice and doing that. I think it would be great. Let's hit the road. You guys let me know where you want to go.
0: All right. Jake, get on. Well, we're going to go to Buckhannon tomorrow since you brought it up.
5: Yeah,
0: we'll be at West Virginia Wesleyan for the West Virginia Scholar Program. The 15 finalists will be on campus, and the winners and grand prize winner, that full scholarship to West Virginia Wesleyan, that'll be announced. That will be tomorrow from the campus of West Virginia Wesleyan. Joining us on Metro News Talkline this morning is Metro News statewide correspondent Brad McElhenney. Interim meetings this week at Canaan Valley. Yesterday, lawmakers were talking everything from economic development to education funding. Brad McElhenney was keeping an ear on all of it. He joins us this morning. Brad, good morning.
6: Oh, hi. Good morning. Speaking of beautiful, I did not make it to Canaan Valley in person, but did watch through the magic of Zoom technology.
0: So let's start, Brad, with economic development, if you don't mind. Yesterday, lawmakers heard from economic development officials within the administration. 78 active deals that have the potential to blossom, you say in your story. Care to elaborate on what the officials elaborated on?
6: Well, I did say that, but I should offer the caveat just between me and you and TJ. Of the 78, I don't know what's going to make it to the finish line. Who knows? So this was a presentation by Christina Davies, Deputy Secretary for Economic Development. And, you know, it's what everyone wants to hear, that West Virginia is making economic progress, potentially has 78 deals on the line through the Department of Economic Development. But, you know, how likely is each one of them? At what stage are they? Davies, again, Deputy Secretary for Economic Development, acknowledged that the national atmosphere has been kind of tough recently. Inflation, high prices, all of that is generating some resistance to economic growth. But 78, the state says, and that has been fairly good. And, you know, we'll see which ones make it to the finish line.
5: Brad, a couple of observations. Number one, I think this is great. This is called a scorecard. And that's what we need. People need to understand what the development office is doing and the value that it brings to the state. Of these 78 deals, 14 are existing companies. So we're growing companies that are already here. That's very important. 64 would be new companies into the state. They're saying they close about 3 per month as a close rate. I don't recall ever seeing this kind of information on a regular basis. Maybe it's just someone asked for it at the committee meeting, but any sense that we would start to get this report on a monthly basis? Are we going to be proactive about putting this information out?
6: No one said so. Not that I heard. You know, these interims are they are off-season learning experiences for West Virginia's lawmakers. It would be good if they got this kind of consistent update on a regular basis, but particularly when they are out of town, Canaan Valley. It's a rotating cast of characters who travel from Pearlston to a place like Canaan Valley to provide this kind of information. And so as a result, you get a little bit of inconsistency in terms of what is actually presented and the emphasis of the presenter.
0: Metro News statewide correspondent Brad McElhinney joining us. Interim committee meetings yesterday. Technically, interim still going on. Some site tours today. Four state lawmakers up in Canaan Valley. Brad, in the Education Committee meeting yesterday, a lot of what I heard and read out of that meeting is a lot of what we've heard before. There's a shortfall, especially when it comes to special needs funding in public schools. So, but this was coming from some other witnesses that we've not heard from before. But it's the same story over again. It seems like there's a lot of informing lawmakers, kind of setting the groundwork for whatever is going to come when we get back to Charleston in January.
6: This has been a consistent point of emphasis for House Education Chairman Joe Statler. It's a point of emphasis also for the Senate Education Chairwoman Amy Nicole Grady. But Statler has been vocal this offseason and has been trying to make progress all along. So this was a presentation before lawmakers by representatives of local school systems, what they're up against financially, as well as a backgrounder generally on how the school aid formula works. Largely, it's student population based. West Virginia's student population, for whatever reason, outbound migration, generational issues, kids choosing other ways along with their families of getting an education. That student population has gone down, but school systems still have consistent or growing expenses, in part because of special needs, transportation in rural areas. Those expenses don't really go away. So there's been this ongoing question about how to address that. And this was another two-hour session that I think is going to lead to probably some concrete proposals during the regular session coming up in January. But, you know, to pursue that kind of complicated legislation, I think it really pays off to have discussions and know what you're talking about in the off season.
5: Looking at Ohio County, testimony from yesterday, a decline of enrollment of nearly 10%, while also dealing with special education costs that have risen over 25% in less than 5 years. Now, I realize that's mixing the buckets a little bit, but the takeaway is revenue is down, costs are up. The legislature has been notoriously slow on this issue. There are a lot of reasons for that. How concerned should West Virginians be, Brad, that these costs continue to increase faster and we continue to see faster declines in enrollment, more so than the legislature can get their act together and come up with a plan to actually fix it?
6: Mm-hmm. It's a total team effort at West Virginia Metro News. It was actually Joe Nelson of our Morgantown news operation who covered this meeting. So thank you to Joe. But I did listen in, and, you know, I think it's an ongoing issue. Population loss has continued to be an issue in West Virginia. But if you want to have population growth, then you need to have certain things in communities that people are looking for. A significant part of that is schools. You lose the local school. What do you have to lure families to the area? And so, I think it should be looked at in that sense, that it's not necessarily entirely a look at what you've got now and what you can support, but what you want to support in the future in terms of community growth, businesses coming into your community. If that business expects to have workers, then where will their kids go to school? Across the county, across the county line? You need these schools to grow your community.
0: Metro News statewide correspondent Brad McElhenney joining us. His story is available over at WVMetroNews.com. Also, Brad, yesterday, state Democrats in the House of Delegates took the opportunity, being in Tucker County, to talk data centers. We're going to talk to Delegate Evan Hansen coming up in the second hour, but summarize the news conference and what did they have to say yesterday?
6: Mm-hmm. Well, this was leading into there is a controversial potential data center in the Canaan Valley area that's coming through. It is not one of West Virginia's two certified by the state data centers, but it intends potentially to develop in the Canaan Valley area. So there was a town hall yesterday evening, and leading into that, Democrats had this press conference to express their concerns and to speak to people in the community who are also concerned about the ramifications of a data center in what is otherwise a pretty rural area. So among the topics are, should we revisit West Virginia's all-encompassing data center bill, which was House Bill 2014, that passed a couple of years ago? And within that, does it have the appropriate approach to local control? Should communities, especially rural ones, for example, like Canaan Valley, be able to say where a data center would be appropriate to monitor the noise, the water use, that kind of thing? And then another issue that has risen over and over and over is, what is the tax split? This House Bill 2014 had, a significant amount of money going to the state, the most of which is meant to be an income tax reduction fund, but other parts of state government. But if it's affecting your community, should you have more resources, more financial resources coming from the development, because your community is the one being affected?
5: Brad, did Democrats say regarding that split what they would like to see changed? Do they have different ratios? Have they brought anything forward that they'd like to see in terms of a revised split if this bill's opened up again?
6: I would like it if Delegate Hansen in the next hour might address that, but I don't recall.
5: Okay. That's fine.
6: I don't recall any specific split that was suggested. Just a revisit.
5: We've put him on the hook. Come up with your split between now and then, Hansen.
6: Yeah.
0: Anything else stand out yesterday, Brad? This was the big day of meetings yesterday at Canaan Valley. Like I said, some site tours today, and then they'll be headed home. So anything else stand out to you yesterday as you kept an ear on things?
6: Well, sometimes the thing that is the most important is what did not happen. So the governor raised a ruckus last month when he had a press conference in the same building while delegates were having a House-only information session. This was last month, House only. They were up in the building. He had a press conference in a different part of the Capitol and had a sort of secondary thought process that he believes temporary assistance for needy families runs a structural gap of about $40 million a year. And there was a conclusion beyond that last month that there may have to be some sort of state cuts to work out that gap. So lawmakers were in the building last month and did not appear to have been communicated with. They gathered again this month, and there was a presentation by the acting secretary for Department of Human Services, but she ran out of time, did not make any kind of presentation about temporary assistance for needy families or the structural gap. there was no time to ask questions because they had to go on to another thing. Got to keep the schedule as is. So, you know, this question is lingering out there. And the administration has said, we're going to address it. We're going to talk to lawmakers about what we see coming with TANF, which some people call welfare. But it just hasn't happened. And there have been opportunities to begin to communicate. So, you know, you launch this problem and then do no further communication about it. It's incredible.
5: I think your read is spot on with that, because the time that was allocated yesterday, couldn't DHS have started with TANF if they would have wanted to? It was their opportunity. They didn't take it. I saw some feedback on social that, well, hey, you know, the committee didn't offer us anything on this or didn't allot time for questions. The administration had their chance. Put it top and center and get to it. That didn't happen.
6: I mean, it was a busy session of about 2 hours. The corrections secretary spoke for a while. The transportation secretary spoke for a while. And then finally, human services was up, but almost with no time. The time management issue at interims occasionally happens, but this has been a simmering issue with the state for now, going on 2 months. And there's not been, the administration, again, has promised to address the issue that they brought up, but they haven't done so.
0: He's Metro News statewide correspondent Brad McElhenney. You can read all of his work from interims over at the website, wvmetronews.com. Oh, Brad, time management. We'll have to save an update on the As the Greenbrier Turns for another day. He's got a story about that over at the website, wvmetronews.com. Darn, Brad, the clock got us. Time management today.
6: The way it goes.
0: Brad, thank you, buddy. Appreciate it.
6: Thanks.
0: 800-765-TALKS, the phone number, 304-TALK. 304 is the text line. Take a break. Back in a moment. 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
0: Scott McFarlane coming up. Excuse me, got beklempt. Scott McFarlane coming up, bottom of the hour. We'll talk to Scott, find out the latest on D.C. and deal or no deal on Iran. That's coming up a couple of minutes from now. TJ, one of the things we didn't get to with Brad that jumped out to me, Commissioner Kelly, David Kelly, the corrections commissioner, was talking to the committee there concerning those audit reports. Remember the audit reports that Brad referenced a couple of weeks ago?
5: Yeah, from BDO.
0: BDO, correct. And one of the findings was, I'm looking through my notes quickly here, we could save, how many ever million dollars with the body cams? But the commissioner pointed this out, and this jumped out to me. The findings show the excessive use of force claims involving corrections cost the state about $3.5 million a year, accounting for 84% of the cost. But commissioner said, the body cameras, you know, will cut down use of force. It'll do two things. It'll protect our good officers. And unfortunately, we don't always have good officers. We'll also reveal the ones that are not doing their job. The body-worn cameras would address the problem. He said also we may lose a case. He made the case that the body cams would make up, you know, for these litigation problems. But also, this may not actually show up on paper. And the point being, yes, because of this problem, problem A may go away because we solve it with body cams. I don't know that that actually equates to actual real savings. That's just money we don't have to pay. Does that make sense, what I'm trying to say, TJ?
5: It's mitigated cost. It's mitigated things that cost, would go to brim, right, and filings with insurance. I'll tell you this. I had the opportunity a while back to see the full video of what happened at Southern Regional Jail. My goodness gracious. You watch that video, and you'll be like, oh, yeah, we need body cams.
0: Oh, yeah.
5: So David Kelly is one of the most balanced people you're ever going to find. This is more than financial. I think he handled it well. But to your point, it's not a hard and fast savings, I think, the way BDO sold, that it would be a hard and fast savings.
0: Thank you. That's the point I was driving at. Yeah. This idea of hard savings from these types of mitigation efforts. That's not going to be the case. And that's always a point that kind of makes me a little irritated when we hear these sorts of things, as if we've just freed up $35 million to do XYZ. Well, not really. Not really.
5: And in their defense, maybe BDO didn't sell it that way completely. Maybe
0: somebody
5: took the bullet points and sold it the other way. I don't know. But yeah, different than advertised. How about that?
0: Different than advertised. That's a good one, TJ. Different than advertised. Kind of like this show. Different than advertised. All right, coming up, Scott McFarlane, deal or no deal on Iran. We'll talk to him about that. This is Talk Line on Metro News, the voice of West Virginia. It is 10:30, time to get a news update. Let's check in on the Metro News Radio Network. Find out what's happening all across the great state of West Virginia.
17: West Virginia Metro News, I'm Jeff Jenkins. It's win or go home this afternoon for the Mountaineer baseball team.
18: West Virginia baseball coach Steve Sabins took a philosophical approach to the two costly errors in the seventh inning in the loss to North Carolina in the College World Series. He said simply, errors happen. Well, those mistakes were unusual for the statistically best fielding team in the Big 12 this season, and the margins are just too tight when playing the best teams in the country. However, the double elimination format gives West Virginia another opportunity to advance. And that starts this afternoon at 2 o'clock when the Mountaineers meet Troy in an elimination game. In Omaha, I'm Hoppy Kirchhoff for WVMetroNews.com.
17: A Morrissey administration official says the state has 78 potential economic development deals on the table right now.
19: 14 of those are expansion opportunities for existing companies, and 64 are new business opportunities, and they're looking at sites all across the state for those.
17: State Deputy Secretary for Economic Development Christina Davies making those comments to state lawmakers Monday at interim committee meetings.
19: We have certainly a lot of new investors who are also looking at West Virginia because of our attractive fundamentals.
17: Metro News statewide correspondent Brad McElhaney writes more at WVMetroNews.com. Residents speaking out against data centers in Tucker and Mason County. Separate public meetings last night in Davis. It was a forum about a proposed data center in Davis area. In Mason County, comments last night to the DEP opposing a natural gas line that would power a data center. 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
20: Come on, Liam, let's go. 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
17: The capital city of Charleston turns into Bike City USA today with the return of the USA Cycling Road Race Championships. Professional bikers from across the country will take part in time trials on Kanawha Boulevard. Street racing, longer road racing will take place later this week. Today is media day for the North-South All-Star Football Classic. Recently graduated high school senior players will be playing to represent their schools for one final time this weekend. From the Metro News Anchor Desk, I'm Jeff Jenkins.

0: We'll go to Omaha in the second hour. We'll visit with Greg Carey from Charles Schwab Stadium. Get an update on the Mountaineers. They'll be arriving at the stadium about 11:15 our time. 10:15 out there. So we'll check in with Greg after the Mountaineers arrive, get set for that game with Troy. 2 o'clock this afternoon. We've got pregame coverage already over at the website, WVMetroNews.com. Also, we'll have 2 good soccer minutes with producer Ethan, our unofficial, unpaid, and unqualified World Cup correspondent. 800-765-TALK is the phone number, 800-765-8255. 304-TALK, 304 is the text line. The Trump administration has been out and about, mainly Vice President Vance making the rounds on the cable news networks over the last 24 hours, talking about the deal with Iran. The deal is actually a memorandum of understanding, an agreement to begin working on an agreement. That's how I would characterize it. A lot of questions still remain. Let's bring into the conversation our chief Washington correspondent for Midas Touch, friend of the program, Scott McFarland. Scott, good morning, and thanks for joining us.
1: Good morning. Big game day. 2 p.m. I'm going to not work from 2 p.m. to 4 p.m. now.
0: Most of the state will probably be joining you with that today, Scott. Elimination game. Troy put up, what, like 12, 13 runs the other day.
1: They're an unranked team. They can't be favored in this. And respectfully, I think every expectation is on the Mountaineers.
2: Here's my plan, and this will not shock David at all, Scott, because he knows of my love for the game of golf. I'm going to mount my iPad in the cart, have it on YouTube TV, and golf while I watch the game at the same time.
1: See, that's a solid plan. It takes organization and takes better minds. I like everything about that.
0: So, Scott, we've got a memorandum of understanding. The vice president is out doing the tour, trying to make the case for this being a good deal. We don't even know what the deal is to be able to tell if it's a good deal or not. And that's just the first question that's flying out there.
1: He's going to have to convince his fellow Republicans first that this is a good deal, because there's a lot of skepticism here in Washington, including among Republicans who tend to have the president's back on most things. They'll believe it's a good deal when they read the memorandum of understanding. And the president, when asked about this a few moments ago, says he may read aloud the memorandum of understanding with Iran on Friday when it's about to be signed. That may be too long. This is a very fragile thing politically for the administration. They may have to get after something sooner, because there's this void is being filled, isn't it, by Iran, which claims they're getting tens of billions of dollars out of the deal. It's being filled by Democrats who are blasting this as, you know, the Obama administration deal skim milk version with Iran. And until they show something in black and white, they're going to lose a messaging war over a very important thing.
2: Scott, isn't the difference between what we have now and what happened under President Obama the fact that we did go in? I mean, there's no denying that the nuclear facilities are buried under how many ever mounds of dirt, and enrichment facilities are gone and these kinds of things. But does that also set the stage for the political and, I guess, strategic reality moving forward? There's little evidence that Iran will ever honor a deal. I mean, is this just going to be our role in the Middle East moving forward? You know, they build these things back 5-6 years from now. We're going to have to go in and do it again. That's just the reality of it.
1: At this point, who trusts Iran to adhere to a memorandum of understanding? What happens the first time an Israeli missile strikes again in Lebanon? Is all of this tentative and tenuous? And until there's something that seems solid, that seems at least semi-permanent, guys, I don't know how gas prices go down significantly. I'm not sure how costs incurred by this war go down significantly, which means the political impact of this has not stopped even when there's pen to paper. It's hard to believe this now. We're 140 days from the midterm elections. And though there don't appear to be any competitive races at the federal level in West Virginia, and only a scant few in Ohio, and a few in Pennsylvania, there are competitive races in places that there shouldn't be otherwise. This war has caused Iowa to be a battleground state. This war has raised interest in the Senate races in Kansas, in Mississippi, because costs weigh on voters. They're going to have to find some way to get after this more aggressively.
0: Scott, have lawmakers in Washington indicated to you what a good deal, what a good deal to them would be? What has to be in there for them to go, okay, we can live with this?
1: A unfettered Strait of Hormuz, where there's no tolling, there's no mines, there's no tenuousness to Iran's role on the shores or in the strait. I think some date certain or some battle plan for getting the nuclear material from beneath that bunker and beneath all that rock and beneath that mountain. Trump has been equivocating over the last 24 hours about how important it is to go in, collect the material, either with international inspectors or with U.S. teams on the ground. And that kind of was the whole premise of this war, was to uproot nuclear material and make permanent Iran's inability to build a nuclear weapon. So if we're getting ambiguous now about when we're going to get the nuclear material, that's not going to seem like a success. He's first got to get the success of his own, or the support of his own party, gentlemen. And I'm not sure he has that right now on Iran.
2: Not sure he's going to get it either. I want to transition. You've got a piece up on X right now where you're talking with Representative Mike Levin. You talk about several things. Outline your conversation about banning stock trading in Congress. I'm always interested in that. Let them buy index funds, but get rid of single stocks. Is that on the table? Can that ever happen?
1: There's a momentum forming behind that that is surprising even the people championing the idea of banning stock trades by members of Congress. Members of Congress, of course they have inside information on stuff the market doesn't know about yet. They're literally writing the laws. They're literally getting the briefings from big business about what they want to have happen next. So they know more than we know. And that's a problem, that they are able to capitalize that on and enrich themselves. There is a bipartisan group that's forming and growing. There are three real pillars of what the, but they call themselves the Anti-Corruption Caucus in Congress wants to do. One is to ban stock trades by members of Congress. Another is to put term limits on the Supreme Court and federal judges. Now, that could get a bipartisan bit of support, but it depends on who's the president at the time. There'll be bipartisan support, but it'll alternate who supports it and who doesn't. And the third thing is having some congressional oversight in the future of presidential pardons, where a two-thirds majority, like a supermajority, could overrule a presidential pardon if it looks really dirty. That would never fly before the end of a presidency, but they think there's a possibility in the future of getting that passed because both parties like to combat corruption. And if you could find that sweet moment, that sweet spot where neither party thinks they're being disadvantaged, those things could go through.
0: Good luck. They like to fight corruption when they're fighting the other party's corruption.
1: That's right.
0: Their corruption, it's just speaking broadly here, bro, it either doesn't exist or, well, we just won't pay attention to it. Cool. All right. I like your optimism that there's bipartisan support there. Good luck.
1: They will never, ever pass term limits for judges for the reasons you just described. But those stock bans, those stock trades, that's the kind of thing that could fly. But it would probably be in the waning months of a Congress or a presidency.
2: Well, I mean, look, if you're going to term limit judges, let's go all the way and term limit ourselves. And
1: you
2: to
1: go.
2: Your point, that opens up a door that no one wants to open. So.
0: Scott McFarland joining us, Chief Washington Correspondent, Midas Touch. Of course, you can see him on YouTube, Scott McFarland Reports. What else going on in D.C. that maybe we're not paying attention? There's always something else going on over here while we're watching over there.
1: You can make it this what you want, but they are literally, gentlemen, pouring hydrogen peroxide into the reflecting pool to get it to stop being swamp green with algae on top. Nobody would otherwise care too much about this, but the administration did make a big deal out of how they're going to turn the reflecting pool into a beautiful U.S. flag or swimming pool blue ahead of July 4th. It looks like crap. I mean, it looks awful. So they're going to have to fix that. And I guess peroxide and bleach is the attempt for today. We'll see if they find something better before July 4th. But it's going to be a big event. The president's giving a rally on the 250th birthday on the mall. People will be surrounding the reflecting pool. They'll notice if it looks like olive green.
0: It's like when your swimming pool pump goes out and you realize it 4 days too late.
2: Well, that's the problem. I mean, if you want it to look like a swimming pool, you're going to have to make it a swimming pool. You're going to have some kind of system, I guess, to filter. Scott, very quickly, I do want to ask you the remark about Michelle Obama on the South Lawn. What are people telling you? Do people care? Do they not care? What are you hearing?
1: Dana White denounced it, head of the UFC. That was not insignificant. Dave Portnoy, who has got a big audience of UFC fans, denounced it. That's not a small thing. The White House has not. I think Republicans here in Washington are going to get a lot of questions about that this week, and they don't want to be talking about that. They want to talk about lower prices. They want to talk about things their constituents really care about. And this is charitably a distraction. Those who have denounced it publicly have gotten pushback from some of the more ardent Trump allies, and that's surprising. It was a misogynistic smear, and whether you think it was in a joking fashion or not, there are a number of people who think it was in terribly bad taste, especially at the White House with the president in the audience. I don't think it goes away as fast as some would like.
0: Scott McFarlane, you can watch Scott McFarlane Reports on YouTube, Chief Washington Correspondent for Midas Touch. Scott, always appreciate it, buddy. Thank you so much.
1: If anybody asks, I'm working from 2 to 4 p.m.
0: You got it. You got it, Scott. Thank you, buddy. Coming up, we will check in with our unpaid, unofficial, unqualified World Cup correspondent. Two good soccer minutes with producer Ethan. That's coming up. Your text as well, 304-TALK-304. 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
0: Montague County Delegate Evan Hansen will join us coming up next hour. We'll talk to him about data centers, and Greg Carey from Omaha. The latest as we get set for first pitch this afternoon between WVU and Troy. It's an elimination game in Omaha today. It's win or go home. 800-765-TALK, the phone number, 304-TALK, 304 is the text line. Meanwhile, the rest of the world is caught up in World Cup action. I have actually started to enjoy

0: Uruguay 4-1. Some other scores around there, Brazil and Morocco, two teams that I think can go very far in this tournament, drew 1-1. Scotland has a lot of people around the U.S. Rooting for them because of how they showed up at the Red Sox Stadium singing the walking and all that good stuff, and they're really taking the baseball world by storm. Biggest scoreline in match day one so far has been Germany. They scored 7 goals against Curacao, who's in the World Cup for the first time, so they beat them 7-1. Biggest surprise, one of the players for me, in my opinion, was Ivory Coast, or Cote d'Ivoire, however you want to say it. Their best player, Diamande, put on a show against Ecuador, and they won against Ecuador 1-0. Sweden
1: Diamande,
0: scored.
1: Big fan.
0: Yeah, Diamande. Yeah, very good player. Sweden, they beat Tunisia 5-1. Alexander Isak got on the scoreboard, along with Arsenal's Victor Gyökeres. But the biggest surprise of the entire tournament so far, first-time World Cup participants Cape Verde drew a 0-0 draw to European champions Spain. Wow. And we also have some other games set to go on today. France will play Senegal, Iraq will play Norway, Algeria will play Argentina, and at midnight, Austria will play Jordan. And then there's some other games tomorrow.
1: Let's talk about U.S. versus Australia.
2: Quickly, 10 seconds.
1: We could draw, we could lose. Well, you got to give me more than 10 seconds. I want to know what happens. What happens if we beat, draw, or lose? What's the path look like?
0: So, with the way that the standings work out, once you get a win, you're in pretty good place of a lock for the knockout stage. The question is how good do you want to be in your group position? Do you want to win the group? Do you want to get second and have a guaranteed place in the knockout stages? Or do you want to chance it and be one of the best third place teams? Normally, if you have a win, that gets you into the third place conversation automatically. But I think the U.S. will probably want to take over this group and win it. These are the two teams that have won their match day one. So if you win this one, you're in a firm, good place to advance far in the knockout stages. They've really impressed me. They were a lot better than I was expecting.
2: All right, Ethan, I gave you 230. That's never going to happen again, but I appreciate it.
0: I appreciate it, too. Thank you.
2: All right, producer Ethan, our unqualified, unpaid, and unofficial World Cup correspondent. Take a break. Wrap up hour number one. This is Talkline from the Cove Insurance Studios.
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5: 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So go ahead, play today. 304 Talk 304 is the text line. Speaking of the World Cup, did you see the Japanese team of what they did with the stadium? They cleaned up all the garbage. West Virginians could learn a thing about that. Quit throwing your garbage out the car, hillbilly, says the texter.
6: Keep it better than you found it. Make it better than you found it.
5: Notice all the foreign visitors who are here for the World Cup love everything that is Middle America. They love Buc-ee's. They love Cracker Barrel. That's true. They're not hyping New York. They're not recording love for Los Angeles or Chicago. Just a newsflash to those same America-hating blue cities. They're praising us, the middle of America, because that is who we are as a nation, really are.
6: You know what that tells me? When people get a taste of Americana and capitalism, they love it. They love it. They're getting a taste of it. What a great benefit, introducing those people who don't have those things anymore to what we are here in America.
5: 304 Talk 304. Are you guys going to acknowledge that the reflecting pool was designed to actually reflect the Washington Monument rather than serve as a freakishly long swimming pool type feature with clean water? If it does not reflect anything, it should be paved over like Trump did with the White House Rose Garden, says the texter. 304 Talk 304. This is what they love. Texter sends along a picture of pepperoni rolls. Yeah, this is the second day in a row food has come up during this hour of the show. Lunch is still another hour away. And now I'd like to have a pepperoni roll or two.
6: They look pretty good, actually.
5: They do. I'm not sure where you got them from, but they look delicious. Coming up second hour, we're going to talk to Montague County Delegate Evan Hansen. He was among the Democrats talking data centers yesterday at the interim meetings. We'll dive into that a little bit later on. Greg Carey from Omaha. This is Talk Line on Metro News. For 40 years, the voice of West Virginia.
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7: A plot to attack the White House thwarted. I'm Dave Anthony, Fox News.
8: Thank God we've got smart and good people protecting us.
7: Vice President Vance was at the UFC Freedom 250 event Sunday night on the White House lawn, which was the target of the disrupted plot. And he tells Fox,
8: I think a lot of my Democratic colleagues in Washington have got to look themselves in the mirror and say, why is so much of this political violence coming from our side of the spectrum?
7: Five people are in custody, 18 others being investigated.
9: Intending to crash explosive-laden drones in the buildings near the White House and then storm the White House gates.
7: Fox's Jared Halpern also reports the FBI found out about that plot last Wednesday.
9: Investigators then uncovered signal chats with discussions of the plans. One suspect is said to have told investigators the goal was to target capitalist elites, billionaires, and politicians receiving donations from the American-Israel Public Affairs Committee.
7: Now to President Trump at the G7 summit in France.
10: They will not develop, purchase, buy, or any other thing. They're not going to acquire a nuclear weapon. If they do, all hell will rain down on them.
7: He is meeting with leaders of Gulf countries who were attacked by Iran, supporting that U.S.-Iran deal. The president also told them,
10: I'm not happy with the way Israel has handled themselves with Lebanon and with Hezbollah.
7: Now, Israeli forces have staged deadly attacks on those militants who've been firing rockets into Israel. Fox's Trey Inkst reports from Tel Aviv.
11: The Iranians are saying that if the Israelis target Lebanon, it would be a violation of the agreement with the United States. A lot of questions about this deal and a broad question. What if? What if the Iranian regime is unwilling to make those concessions on their nuclear program at the negotiating table?
7: The agreement will be signed in Switzerland Friday. The president says when that happens, shipping will flow freely through the Strait of Hormuz. And this morning, oil prices fall. Falling again, nearly 5%. At the stock market, the Dow surged again to an all-time high, topping 52,000 for the first time. 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
7: Well, back to that G7 summit in France. Another big focus, trying to stop the war in Ukraine. And President Trump says he's considering reimposing sanctions on Russian oil shipments. They are voting today in four states with primaries and runoffs in Alabama and Georgia and Oklahoma, including contests for Senate seats. In California, there's a special election for a vacant House seat.
15: Voters in California's 14th congressional district are going to the polls for a special primary that will choose a new representative for the San Francisco Bay Area. It was formerly represented by Democratic Congressman Eric Swalwell, who resigned in April and dropped out of the governor's race after allegations that he sexually assaulted a woman twice, including when she was working for him. Swalwell has denied the accusations. There are 11 names on the ballot, and if any of them receives more than 50% of the vote, they win outright and serve the remainder of Swalwell's term until January. If not, the top two will move on to an August runoff. Tanya J. Powers, Fox News.
7: The ICE controversy simmers in Minnesota, where there were a lot of protests over two deadly shootings and confrontations between demonstrators and immigration agents. Some of those clashes have led to arrests as well, though one suspect's off the hook.
16: 24-year-old Somali-American Nasra Ahmed of St. Paul was charged with assaulting federal agents during ICE action there earlier this year. Court documents show federal prosecutors asked the judge to dismiss the charges, though gave no explanation.
17: What that tells us is that they brought the charges without having the case together. It's a relief to my client. The whole event was extremely traumatic for her.
16: Ahmed's lawyer, Jordan Kushner, his client was part of more than a dozen people arrested and charged for assaulting federal immigration agents. Her charges are dismissed with prejudice, meaning they cannot be refiled. Jeff Manasso, Fox News.
7: We mentioned the Dow hitting an all-time high this morning. It's up more than 300 points. The NASDAQ is down, losing 80 points. I'm Dave Anthony. This is Fox News.
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18: 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Sunshine and clouds today, high 75. Partly cloudy tonight, overnight low 57. Wednesday, sunshine and clouds, high 80. Thursday, cloudy with showers and thunderstorms in the afternoon and a potential for severe thunderstorms. Daytime highs for Thursday around 80. It's your Metro News AccuWeather on the WJLS News Network.
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5: 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That is the text line. Coming up a little bit later, Greg Carey will join us from Omaha. We'll get an update from Charles Schwab Stadium as the Mountaineers get ready to take on the Troy Trojans. A rematch from the opening round game at the College World Series. We'll get an update from Greg. In fact, the team should be arriving at the stadium in the next 10 minutes or so to prepare for that elimination game this afternoon. We've got pregame coverage for you over at the website, wvmetronews.com. With all that, say good morning, TJ Meadows in the Encova Insurance Studios South. Good morning, sir.
6: Morning. I can't help myself. True story during the break. I was on my feed, and I don't know why this happened, but the top, I guess, offering was the reflecting pool in D.C., and they're dumping in the algae, and I see the color. The very next story was a local story here in Charleston. They had the rescue riverboat out on the canal. Looks the same. The water looks exactly the same from the reflecting pool to the canal. I don't know what that says, but I thought it was interesting.
5: Hey, maybe you can throw a line in the reflecting pool. Catch some crappie down out there somewhere.
6: There you go. There you go.
5: Just saying. We'll get Chris Lawrence on that and find out. 800-765-TALK, 304-TALK, 304. We mentioned interim legislative meetings in Canaan Valley this week. Democrats who were attending the interim legislative meetings made a pitch for changes to West Virginia's law governing certified high-impact data centers. Of course, data centers are a hot topic in Davis and Parsons in Tucker County, where there is a proposed facility in that area of the state. One of the Democrats attending the press conference yesterday and spoke during the press conference, Montague County Delegate Evan Hansen, who joins us on Metro News Talk Line this morning. Delegate Hansen, good morning. Good to talk to you again.
19: Good morning. Thanks for having me on.
5: What was the message you wanted to get out yesterday during that news conference in Tucker County?
19: The message is that the Republicans passed a data center bill a year and a half ago, and it's got flaws in it. And we need to fix those flaws. And the most important issue is that they think they know better than the residents of Tucker County or Davis or Thomas. They don't think that local government should have a say and be able to enforce their own ordinances. And that's a problem that needs to be addressed.
6: Delegate Hansen, what of the fact that many local governments have no zoning commissions? They have no experience in zoning. They haven't any infrastructure in order to be able to accept any kind of request and rule on it. Isn't that a problem?
19: Well, that's a misconception about the data center bill, because the data center bill does override zoning, but it also overrides any local ordinances, whether or not it's related to zoning. And it specifically lists examples in the bill of what gets overridden. And those are things like ordinances about noise pollution or light pollution or code enforcement or building inspections. So those are all things that are explicitly overridden in the data center bill that have nothing to do with the zoning.
5: Montague County Delegate Evan Hansen is joining us. So is there a middle ground between what is currently in House Bill 2014 and giving more control back to the counties for ordinances like you mentioned that could be applicable in these situations?
19: Well, the best solution and what's done in most states is just to allow local governments to enforce their own laws and ordinances. But when the data center bill was up and I raised these concerns, you know, the House Democrats had an amendment to restore local control in this bill. But the pushback that I got from Republicans at the time was, don't worry about it. We're going to have some statewide standards that all the data centers are going to have to meet. I don't think that's the best solution. I guess that's a middle ground, but it's already been a year and a half, and I've seen no movement in any statewide standards.
6: Talk to me about this split. The data center bill has a split, I guess, of the tax revenue that would come in, 50% for a personal income tax reduction. 30% goes to the county or counties where the data center is located. 10% to all counties on a per capita basis. It goes on. Do you want to open that back up? And if so, what changes do you want to make to the allocations?
19: I do want to open that back up. And we had a bill to do that last session. It was House Bill 4822. And it made a few changes and kept some of the allocations the same. It increased the amount that goes back to the county. It also sent a portion of the funds back to the county school system in the impacted county. And it took away the 50% that goes to the personal income tax reduction, because that's primarily tax cuts for the wealthiest West Virginians, and I don't believe that's an appropriate use of funds for this situation. So they redirected those funds from the wealthiest West Virginians to the affected counties, to the affected school systems, and to help stabilize insurance coverage for state employees, because that's been a big issue over the last several years and an issue that deserves a dedicated funding stream.
5: Talking to Evan Hansen, Montague County Delegate Democrat in the House, held a news conference yesterday during interim meetings being held in Canaan Valley. What environmental concerns do you have, Evan, with the development of these data centers and the lack of oversight or lack of transparency?
19: Yeah, the biggest issue that the data center bill was silent on was our water resources. Questions about where the water's coming from and where it's going to and how it might impact current and future users of the water. So we had a bill to address that, a pretty comprehensive bill last session. It was House Bill 4832. The Republicans didn't run that bill, but we had an opportunity to offer something similar to that as an amendment because the data center rule was going through the legislative process. But essentially what we would like to see is for the data center developers to be transparent about it with the local community and with the state agencies up front. Tell us where you're getting the water from. Is it from a local stream or groundwater or maybe from a big river?
6: Don't they have to do that in the permitting process? Don't they have to do that in the permitting process?
19: No, especially for groundwater and for there's no permitting for surface water withdrawals in the state of West Virginia. When there was a debate about that about 10 plus years ago, they implemented a reporting system. So large water users have to report after the fact how much water they're withdrawing, but there's no permitting. There's no requirement for approval ahead of time.
5: Talking to Montague County Delegate Evan Hansen. Evan, why do you believe there is this pushback on data center development? We always see some pushback when you have development, obviously. Not everybody's going to agree, but it seems like data centers have been singled out. Why do you think that is? Or maybe they haven't. Maybe I'm misreading it.
19: Well, I think people are very concerned about data centers. They're a little bit different than a lot of other types of development, especially these hyperscale developments, because they use a very large amount of electricity. So it gets into questions about air pollution and grid stability and electric rates. So it touches on those things that people care about. And they use a lot of water. So people in West Virginia are concerned about water resources. It's arguably our most precious resource. And so we really need to make sure that people have the best information possible. And I guess one of the challenges is how much information the data center developers are not sharing with the local community. So I think being more transparent about it would help dispel some of the concerns to ensure that people are dealing with facts and not just rumors.
6: Well, I want to rely on facts and I don't want to make assumptions. So I want to ask you point blank. In your opinion, would West Virginia be better off if it had zero data centers?
19: No, I don't think we should ban data centers. I think we already have some, at least some of the old school data centers. And I think there's pros and cons to any type of development, including data centers. And I understand that they do bring some jobs, especially construction jobs, and they can bring in significant tax revenues. And so that's important. And I also believe that there are areas in West Virginia that would welcome data centers. But I do think we need to preserve the ability of local communities to enforce their laws and ordinances. And I don't think that's mutually exclusive. I think we can do both.
5: Montague County Delegate Evan Hansen joining us. Are you still up in Canaan Valley? You still up there for today?
19: I attended my committee meetings yesterday, and then I attended the town hall up in Davis last night, but I had to come home to attend a couple personal things.
5: So was the town hall last night about data centers by chance?
19: It was. It had me and Delegate Akers. It had Chris Morris, the person in charge of the data center development for the state.
5: What was that discussion like last night?
19: It was a good discussion. There were a couple hundred people there from the community because, as you know, it's a hot topic there. But it was a civilized discussion, and we were able to air different sides of the issue, and I think that's what we need to do more of.
6: I'm curious, as you look at this, would you crystallize an example, doesn't have to be here in West Virginia, obviously, of a developer who you think is doing this right? What does it look like, in your opinion, to do it right? Maybe that came up at last night's dialogue.
19: Well, in my opinion, to do it right is not just to reach out to Chris Morris and the Department of Commerce for the certification, and not just to reach out to local legislators and county commissioners to share information, but to make sure information is actually shared with concerned citizens. And I understand that there are sensitivities with sharing a lot of the types of information, that certain data and information needs to be confidential. But if you're really going to get the support of the local community, they need to have the facts before them on some of these hot button issues. So I think that's what it takes to do it right, being sensitive to these issues and sharing information as early as possible.
5: Montague County Delegate Evan Hansen. You can read Brad's story from yesterday's news conference over at our website right now, wvmetronews.com. Evan, we appreciate the perspective this morning. Thank you very much.
19: Thank you for having me on.
5: Absolutely. Take a break. Come back. Get to some text. 304-TALK 304 is the text line. 800-765-TALK, 800-765-8255. That is the phone number. This is Talk Line from the Incove Insurance Studios. Back right after this.
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0: 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We'll get some of your texts, 304-TALK, 304. A couple of thoughts after our discussion there with Delegate Evan Hansen. By the way, if you would like to learn more about data centers, go to the WV Metro News TV app. And right now, the latest two episodes of A State of Mind with Hoppy Kirchival. There is a good hour or so with Chris Morris, director of the West Virginia Data Economy Office, as well as a sit-down, in-depth interview with Amy Margolis, executive director of Tucker United, talking about that proposed data center in Tucker County. In-depth, long, very interesting conversations. Check those out right now over on the Metro News TV app. I had this thought listening to Delegate Hansen and some of the things I was reading a story from. In fact, I got to pull it up here. Where was that from this morning? Oh, I'd love to tell you, TJ, but I didn't save the Reuters. My apologies.
1: No worries.
0: About data centers. The conversations we are having about data centers and the pros and cons, does this feel very similar to the conversation we were having 10, maybe 15 years ago at this point about fracking and hydraulic fracturing and local control and the impacts here and whether or not it feels very similar? And it feels, and I'm not accusing Delegate Hansen of this at all, feels a lot of the same groups who were opposed to fracking are using a lot of the same arguments to try to oppose data centers. Feels like the same thing, just a different target. It's not fracking this time, it's data centers. Maybe I'm off, maybe I'm wrong, but that's what it feels like to me with a lot of this conversation.
1: I think you've hit the nail on the head. I think that's a perfect example of how we have failed in this state to change our mindset about how friendly we are to business. You and I talked about this last week. We talked about it the week before. We look for a way to say no here in West Virginia to almost everything. It is our default. It's interesting. I was talking with a friend of mine. He's out of Columbus. Back in the day, he and I did some projects across the U.S., deployed capital and built some facilities. And he tuned into the show, wanted to know what I was doing now. He'd been listening off and on for a while. And he said, you know what he told me? He said, I got to tell you, I wouldn't deploy capital in West Virginia. I said, you're not alone, brother. You're not alone. We make it hard. And people don't have to agree with me on that, but it's the reality. We make it hard. And there are places that capital can go where it's easier. And that's why I think it's a fair question to ask Hansen. Are we better off without data centers? Do we have an economic plan that can grow the state without data centers? I'm all ears. But no, you hit it, man. That is a great example, actually.
0: And I'll use to draw on that analogy just a little bit further, TJ. And one of the reasons I think state lawmakers were concerned about municipalities and local control going too far, I go back to Morgantown City Council. This is 2011. It wasn't too long after I first actually started with WAJR. They tried to ban fracturing a mile outside the city. They tried to go outside the city limits because nobody's fracking in Morgantown, obviously,
1: mm-hmm.
0: right?
1: Mm-hmm.
0: Tried to go a mile outside the city limits and enforce a prohibition on hydraulic fracturing. Now, ultimately, they lost in court. But to that point, TJ, if you're wanting to propose a development, propose data center somewhere, and here you go, well, we don't want to have to deal with XYZ over there, who may try to enforce ordinances, may try to do this, that, and the other because there is a precedent for it. I think that's what lawmakers had in mind when they set out and said, we're going to try to come up with some uniform rules here rather than ever 55 different counties and how many ever municipalities trying to weigh in and making it burdensome on trying to develop these facilities.
1: Let me draw another comparison, and you tell me whether or not this holds.
0: All right.
1: And I'm not singling out the delegate either. I'm making generalizations about both sides here. It seems to me like many of the people that oppose growth economically in this state, whether it's fracking, whether it's data centers, whatever it is, there's always a concern. Those are the same people that constantly call for revitalized infrastructure in this state. Oh, we need new water lines. Well, guess what? We're going to have to run a water line 10 miles that'll serve two homes. That's not economic. I hate it, but it's not economic. But they are the same people that rail against the economic prosperity that could pay for said infrastructure and make it affordable. You can't have it both ways. Am I the only one that sees a disconnect in that?
2: No, I don't think you're the only one that sees a disconnect there. I think, and I hate to use, when we start saying I think, it seems, TJ, we have this, I don't think it's a default no, like you pointed out. Mm-hmm. I think we swing the pendulum too far in that direction of we want to make sure you're not going to screw us. And to put it very bluntly, we swing it so far this way to make sure you're not going to, you know, big company's going to come in, take whatever they want, make money and leave, that we end up in that default position of no. And we end up in that position of going, well, we need X, Y, and Z, but we don't want to do this to get it. That we end up in this, you know, self-fulfilling prophecy, if you will.
1: Swinging too far the other way.
2: Yeah, we swung too far the other way.
1: Yeah.
2: That's part of the problem.
1: I get you.
2: 304-TALK, 304 is the text line. We'll get to some of your texts coming up. Greg Carey is in Omaha today. We'll check in with Greg. He's at Charles Schwab Stadium. No offense to Charles Schwab. Just doesn't have the same ring as Rosenblatt, but, you know, I'm one for nostalgia every once in a while. We'll check in with Greg from Omaha, get an update as the Mountaineers prepare for battle on the diamond with the men of Troy coming up at 2 o'clock this afternoon. 304-TALK, 304 is the text line, and 800-765-TALK, 800-765-8255. This is Talk Line from the Encova Insurance Studios on Metro News, the voice of West Virginia. It's 1130. Let's get a news update from the Metro News Radio Network. Find out what's happening across the great state of West Virginia.
3: West Virginia Metro News, I'm Chris Lawrence. 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The company is at Tri-State Airport in Huntington, unveiling their fifth new aircraft in 7 months. CEO Clinton Burley.
4: At the end of the day today, 50% of our fleet of 10 air medical helicopters will be less than 7 months old. It is a milestone in our 40-year history.
3: The new aircraft are based out of Millwood in Jackson County, Buchanan, Lewisburg, Moundsville, and, of course, today's in Huntington. The West Virginia University baseball team facing elimination in their game this afternoon in Omaha.
5: The Mountaineer baseball team has a saying when it faces adversity. Could be bad weather in the spring or trailing late in a game or being behind in the count, but what they say is, advantage West Virginia. It's a spirit of defiant optimism that has served as a rallying cry that has brought the Mountaineers all the way to Omaha. Well, the team will have to display that spirit again starting today in the College World Series. The Mountaineers are in the loser's bracket now, and the climb back into national championship contention begins with an elimination game against Troy this afternoon. If they win, they would then need to beat North Carolina twice to make it to the title game. Lose, and they're out. In Omaha, I'm Hoppy Kirchhoff for WVMetroNews.com.
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6: Come on, Liam, let's go. Get open. Come on, go for it. 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Oh, come on, use your head. Gotta want it. 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
7: There he goes again. 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
8: That's what Liam wants.
7: That's what we all want.
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3: A former Moundsville fire chief has been charged with distribution of child pornography. Gary Brandon served as the chief of the Moundsville Fire Department from June of 2018 until his termination earlier this year. The criminal complaint indicates an investigation began in April into suspected violation of city policy. As part of that probe, the city-owned hard drive that he used was seized and examined. And investigators found suspected child porn on that computer as well as other electronic devices at his home. From the Metro News Anchor Desk, I'm Chris Lawrence.

0: Greg Carey will join us from Omaha a couple of minutes from now. 304-TALK, 304 is the text line. May not feel like it, actually kind of does this time of year. Boat weather is here, and it is time to head out to the rivers and the lakes. In fact, summer officially starts, what, next? Does it start on Sunday, Father's Day?
1: Sunday's Father's Day?
0: Yeah, wow. It is. It is. I think the start of summer as well, officially. The point is, you know what Dad would really like for Father's Day?
1: Lay it on me, brother.
0: How about a pontoon or a fishing boat? Uh-huh. What Dad wouldn't want that for Father's Day? 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We sell family fun. Let's get some text in. 304-TALK, 304. I'm an independent voter, and I just wanted to thank the Democrats for putting the pressure on Trump to end a war that's hit the middle class hard. Keep up the pressure, says the texter. People have issues with House Bill 2014 taking away local control, and they won't even tell us who the data center belongs to. They're being very shady about it, says the texter.
1: I know who the one in Putnam County belongs to. Belongs to Google.
0: Sure. Yeah.
1: I mean, I don't know. Okay.
0: Fine. Well, look, here, I have no problem. Here's the thing, TJ. With that conversation with Delegate Hanson, I may not agree with his assessment of everything. Mm-hmm. I tend to not agree with a lot of people about a lot of things. But it is at least, I find it helpful for the conversation that folks are asking questions and asking for answers. It's usually not a good thing when everybody just goes along with it and nobody asks questions about it. So I do appreciate that he is asking questions and asking for information. And I would like the process to be as transparent as possible. Some things can't be released because of proprietary reasons. When you're in the business world. So I do appreciate that he's out there asking questions. And let me throw this at you, TJ. I don't know if we've had this conversation or not. If voters feel they are not being listened to or their voices are not being heard, could this have an impact in November in some of these House and possibly even state Senate races when it comes to folks headed? I mean, there's at least some voters we know are already kind of irritated with decisions that have been made about primaries. I don't know if this will have a factor. Maybe it will, maybe it won't. But if it's front of mind and you feel like your rep isn't listening to you, I don't know what kind of impact this has in November, if it has an impact. I don't know.
1: Well, it absolutely should. That's your remedy.
0: Right.
1: That's your remedy to go to the ballot box. But here's what's sad. I don't have the numbers in front of me, so you'll pardon me. Even in a good year, our turnout sucks.
0: Oh, yeah. It always has.
1: How many people that gripe and complain would actually go and do something about it? And if they don't like what is going on with data centers, pull the lever for Hanson or someone who shares that point of view versus not. Decisions are made by people who show up, and we have a problem showing up in this state more so than others. Again, it's disheartening. And in theory, you're absolutely right, and that would produce change, but I question whether people will take the time or not.
0: Texter says, I believe the opposition to data centers, primarily from the left, is because they hate the billionaire class. Local development, jobs, and increased tax revenue are casualties of that ideology. Put data centers on reclaimed mines, strip mines, says the texter. That would be a great idea. There's just two things, TJ, and you can probably speak to this better than I can. One, there are any number of problems with mined sites and developing on those, number one. Number two, they want to put these data centers in areas where you can access energy, water, natural gas, whatever they're going to use, because they need to make the power to make the data centers run. And some of these places, there's no access. Yeah, I mean, that would be great.
1: Infrastructure. A lot of the old mine sites have the electrical infrastructure because they tied in to the larger transmission grid and served off of that. So some of that is still there, but then you still have the challenge of getting there. A couple of folks have told me, depending on the site, you may also have the problem with, can the ground take it?
0: Right.
1: In terms of the building and engineering principles that I know nothing about, but would the facility sink, I guess? Mm-hmm. So there are several hurdles.
0: That's a problem when we build anything anywhere in West Virginia. Yeah. Is the ground undermined? Well, we got to fill it, got to backfill. 304 TALK, 304. A couple of more texts here. A couple of baseball texts. Our great West Virginia baseball team either wins today and moves up and on to another game or loses and goes home. Whatever happens today, this team has been extra special, winning the most games in our history and earned their first time in the College World Series. Congrats to this team and coaches and fans, says the texter.
1: I think they've done an outstanding job. I don't know if we're still going to connect with Greg or not. I'll steal some of his thunder. I thought he had an excellent piece talking about fan response to some of those errors. Be a fan. Support your guys. Life happens. Most of the people I think that are complaining about those errors probably couldn't get off the couch and catch a ground ball from my 7-year-old daughter.
0: Hey, Dave, nice Barry McKnight. That's the Troy play-by-play announcer. Impression with the men of Troy before the break. when you pick up on the subtleties, folks, that's why you're the best audience in the business.
1: The men of Troy.
0: The men of Troy. 304-TALK, 304, that's the text line, 800-765-8255. We'll connect with Greg Carey from Omaha when we return. This is Talk Line from the Cove Insurance Studios.
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0: Win or go home today in Omaha, where WVU will take on Troy. 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Let's go out to Charles Schwab Stadium, where Metro News Sports' Greg Carey is standing by. Greg, good morning. The team is in the ballpark. What can we expect today in this opening round rematch with Troy? Good morning, by the way.
11: Hey, good morning to you, Dave. Yes, West Virginia just arriving here at Charles Schwab Field about 20 minutes or so ago, and the Mountaineers will begin warming up for an elimination game against an opponent they are now familiar with in Troy, obviously a rematch of the Men's College World Series.

0: opener from Friday. And, you know, I think for West Virginia, this is a spot that they've been able to kind of thrive in throughout the season in some of these pressure moments and putting some tough losses and even some of the euphoric wins in the past and staying present. You know, that's going to be key again. But obviously a big storyline as we get closer to first pitch will be who is getting the start for West Virginia. And, you know, you would expect signs kind of pointing to maybe Dawson Montessa, who helped prolong the season in that first elimination game against Wake Forest in the Morgantown Regional. But really, in this spot, you would think it's pretty much all hands on deck, with the exception of Max Yell, who threw seven innings Sunday night against North Carolina, exceeded 100 pitches. So, you know, for both sides, you would expect just about every pitcher besides maybe one or two to be available, and you've got to be, you know, cognizant of obviously in win-now mode and playing like there is no tomorrow, because there will not be for the loser of this game. But the Mountaineers are going to have to produce some more offense. That's without question. This is a Troy team that has hit the ball exceptionally well throughout the entirety of the NCAA tournament, and they lead through the two. Everybody has now played two games in Omaha. They're leading the Men's College World Series with 23 hits and a .303 batting average. So certainly you're going to need to exceed the two runs and probably get at least, you know, five or six to feel good about your chances in this one.
1: So, Greg, as you reconcile this reality that you bring up, the fact you have to win today to get to Carolina, when it comes to pitching, I mean, is it more pitchers, less pitches per outing? I mean, how do you manage the two, knowing that you've got Carolina next and knowing that they've got your number, so to speak?
0: Yeah, and, you know, it's going to be very interesting to see, because, you know, West Virginia's kind of been in this spot in the Morgantown Regional. The difference here is you do at least have the luxury of having yesterday off, and with now 3 days of rest for both Chanson Cole and Ian Korn, you would expect both to be available in some capacity. I'm very interested to see what, if anything, West Virginia does with Chanson Cole today. He's been an outstanding pitcher for the majority of this season, but he got hit pretty hard, and you know, Troy did a lot of damage against him on Friday, and it was pretty interesting after that game. Trojans coach Skylar Mead said that, you know, they didn't want to publicize this, obviously, going into the matchup, but they liked the matchup with Chanson Cole. And Steve Sabins noted that they had stepped up into the batter's box some, because Chanson Cole likes to really thrive on working his sinker down, and that way they were able to hit it before it was kind of, you know, getting to the spots where he generally thrives. And you look back at that start, he didn't make it three innings. He gave up seven hits over the final 10 batters that he faced. Obviously, Ian Korn came in and was maybe the top reason that West Virginia won that game. So with both those guys having 3 days off, you would expect to probably see at least one of them. If West Virginia can get in a position where they can win this game without using Chanson Cole, I think it goes without saying that he would unquestionably be your starter tomorrow against North Carolina, and then he would be on the four full days rest.
2: Greg has a commentary this morning at WVMetroNews.com. As Mountaineers ready for elimination game, harping on errors does no good. My favorite line of it, Greg, was about halfway through, and you encapsulate the game from play to play, pitch to pitch, at bat perfectly. Now, you were talking about the errors, obviously, but I think this perfectly encapsulates how baseball players have to handle their business. Baseball is a game predicated on handling failure, not dwelling on it. Whether it's an error, whether it is a walk, whether it is a bad at bat, it is how you adjust and come back the next time. That is what really determines how you are going to play, the kind of player you're going to be, and the kind of team. And I'm interested to see today, I think, Greg, and you know better than I do, these players have already put what happened a couple of days ago behind them, and they are ready to move on to the next at bat, the next opportunity, the next pitch.
0: Yeah, and it's been a spot, you know, we saw it, you know, in the Big 12 tournament championship. West Virginia was handled by Kansas. Obviously, they had some time off before the NCAAs. But, you know, even going back to the regular season, a 22-run loss in the backyard brawl in a midweek game to Pitt. Yeah. And even some of the really, you know, crazy wins, the come-from-behind wins. West Virginia has done a really good job of not looking back and, you know, just staying present. Obviously, we know what kind of a role that, you know, the errors in the seventh inning from Tyrus Hall and Brody Kresser played the other night. But you got to, you know, keep in mind, West Virginia only scored two runs in that game. They've won two games this season scoring two or fewer runs, and only four games this season scoring three or fewer runs. This is a sport where, you know, you've got to score some. West Virginia never scored again after the fourth inning. Obviously, the errors certainly changed the complexion of the game, and you know, North Carolina, you tip your cap to them because they were able to fully capitalize on it. But today, I think you've got to, you know, put the ball in play a little bit more, try to barrel some balls up. Obviously, a home run or two would certainly help. But I think a lot of this game is going to start, when you look at the pitching, obviously being a top storyline, on the other side, West Virginia does have to produce more offense. They've been an outstanding offensive team for much of this season, but so is Troy. And where Troy has struggled some is with their pitching staff. And even in the games here, they've lost 7-5 and they've won 12-8. So, you know, logic dictates you're going to need to get in that 6-7 run range to feel good about your chances of prolonging the season.

0: it's been kind of a surprise story and a nice story. I don't think necessarily that a lot of people in Omaha expected this many people to be here representing West Virginia. But as we all know, you know, especially when the Mountaineers are having a successful season and you know, it's quite the story, they get basically a backing from the majority of the state as well as a lot of alums that live in various areas. So may not be quite as many people that were here over the weekend. Obviously, you're talking about, you know, having been here for 5 or 6 days now if you were at the first game. But I would certainly expect them to have a strong turnout.
1: 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He'll have you covered from Omaha later today. First pitch is 2 o'clock this afternoon. Of course, you can watch it on ESPN. We'll have postgame coverage for you over at WVMetroNews.com. Greg, thank you very much. We'll check in again, hopefully playing tomorrow.
0: All right, appreciate it. You guys have a good one.
1: Absolutely. Greg Carey, Metro News Sports, out in Omaha. 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Right on time, right on budget. Call on Jarrett Construction. License number WV030133. We'll get some more text. We'll wrap it up for a Tuesday. 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Back in a moment.
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2: 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So go ahead, play today. Couple of texts, 304-TALK, 304. Texter says, this game today cannot be won plagued by amateur errors. Troy proved in both their games against us and their stomping of Ole Miss, they came to play. They came to win. They came to win it all, says the texter. Well, everybody did that who went to Omaha. But yeah, you got to play. You got to play mistake-free. Hey, look, baseball's a simple game. It strikes, outs, and runs. We just kind of complicate it from that point on.
3: You mean the team that scores the most runs wins?
2: Yeah.
3: Is that the groundbreaking simple, news we're covering?
2: Pretty simple
3: here?
2: Game. Throw strikes, get outs, score runs. From there, it gets a little more complicated.
3: Grip it and rip it.
2: Hey, buddy. Dave and TJ, I was a registered Republican for more than 40 years. I switched to independent and plan to vote for every available Democrat in November, and I encourage all independents to do the same. The only people in favor of the billionaires are the fiscal conservatives. They're even losing the stereotypical MAGA folks and the fundamentalist Christians. The window of support is narrowing to a keyhole, says the texter.
3: If we had more fiscal conservatives in this country, we wouldn't be in the mess we're in.
2: Let me see. Democrats had nothing to do with putting any kind of a pressure on Trump. Give me a break. I love seeing all of Trump's old tweets coming up in social media where he's criticizing Obama for the Iran deal, and that's the Trump's 10-year-old criticisms of the Obama deal work just as well for his very own Iran sweetheart deal. Look, we'll analyze the deal when we actually see the deal. If it's a bad deal, it's a bad deal. If it's a good deal, we'll tell you it's, well, I mean, people will tell you it's a good deal. You don't care what I think. But we got to see it first. I don't know if it's a good deal or a bad deal.
3: You got to give Trump credit for actually going in and getting rid of the facilities and actually physically doing something. That won't prevent it long term. We're going to have to do this again in, what, 5-10 years? I mean, that's the reality with Iran that no one wants to say. Can't trust him. Never will be able to trust him. No. Do whatever deal you want. We'll have to do this again in 5-10 years, period.
2: This texter says, bring on the data centers. There is not a zoning misconception. And you, texter, will get the final word. Tomorrow, we go on the road again. We'll be at West Virginia Wesleyan College tomorrow for the West Virginia Scholar Program. We'll be in Buchanan. We'll talk to some of the finalists. We'll get you ready for the big announcement tomorrow. That's on Talkline on Metro News, the voice of West Virginia.
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4: Here for yourself. I'm Chris Foster, Fox News. To skeptics questioning what's going to be in a final Iran peace deal, President Trump says not only will the text be released in a formal setting, he'll probably hold a press conference and read it word by word.
5: President Trump is saying, you don't have to take my word for it that it's a good deal. Just look at the Strait of Hormuz.
6: Ships are starting to move now. We're going to have it fully open by Friday. The ships are starting to move nicely. Oil is starting to go, and the prices are coming down rapidly.
5: The president also posted, Iran has agreed to never have a nuclear weapon. Well, Vice President Vance has said $300 billion in a reconstruction fund is something that is on the table, but the money would be coming from Gulf partners and not from the U.S.
4: Fox's Peter Ducey in Geneva, Switzerland, where the vice president is scheduled to attend an official signing ceremony Friday. Ukraine's President Zelensky joined President Trump and other world leaders at the G7 summit in France for about 75 minutes for talks about the war with Russia. European leaders are encouraging President Trump to increase American support for Ukraine against Russia. He and Zelensky spoke one-on-one for a few minutes after the group session. The FBI says it's disrupted a plan to attack Sunday night's UFC fight at the White House.
7: Officials telling Fox a network of nearly two dozen potential plotters were identified, with at least five people in custody right now. The suspects allegedly traveled to Fredericksburg, Virginia to make final preparations, and the alleged plan included explosive-packed drones hitting buildings near the event, forcing a mass evacuation, and then steering crowds toward a pre-staged sniper team. A second wave was then planned to storm the White House gate.
4: Fox's Todd Pyro, the FBI, says it learned of the plot last Wednesday and worked with law enforcement agencies across several states to stop it. America's listening to Fox News.
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4: Oil prices below $80 a barrel for the first time since March, with the announcement of a pending deal with Iran. On Wall Street, stocks are mixed. The Dow's up 466. The NASDAQ is down 119. Tampa, Florida police officers taken into custody, accused of having a sexual relationship with a teenage boy.
11: Police officers in Tampa were forced to arrest one of their own Monday after discovering he allegedly found a 16-year-old boy on an adult dating app, sent him money, conducted discussions of a sexual nature, sent explicit photos, and tried to arrange the purchase of drugs for the teen via a third party. The officer, 31-year-old Jonathan Darling, has since been relieved of duty and sent to jail. He's been with the department since 2019. Tampa police were alerted to his online activities by the National Center for Missing and Exploited Children. In Miami, Eben Brown, Fox News.
4: Iran's World Cup soccer team wasn't allowed to stick around at all after its first match in the U.S.
12: The Iranian squad expected to spend the night in Los Angeles after their 2-2 draw with New Zealand. But coach Amir Galinoui says officials told them to return to their training base in Mexico. Several key staff members weren't even allowed to attend the game. The coach is unhappy about players not getting recovery time before the journey. Also frustrated, team captain Mehdi Taremi.
13: We're having a lot of problems, you know. It's so bad and it affects our team. And we just want the peace.
12: Because of the war, Iran were forced to move their planned base camp from Arizona to Tijuana. Jonathan Savage, Fox News.
4: Iran's next game is on Sunday, again in L.A. McDonald's is bringing back a treat that mostly went away in the U.S. 34 years ago. It's fried apple pie in honor of America's 250th birthday for a limited time starting June 23rd, available all day. I was McDonald's first ever dessert, introduced in 1968. It comes in a cardboard sleeve, so hot it came with a warning label to wait. I'm Chris Foster, Fox News.
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15: 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Sunshine and clouds today, high 75. Partly cloudy tonight, overnight low 57. Wednesday, sunshine and clouds, high 80. Thursday, cloudy with showers and thunderstorms in the afternoon and a potential for severe thunderstorms. Daytime highs for Thursday around 80. It's your Metro News AccuWeather on the WJLS News Network.
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16: Hi, everyone. Welcome to the show. It's Tuesday, June 16th, 2026. I'm 13 News and Tonight Live anchor Amanda Barron alongside Dave Allen. Jeff Jenkins is standing by with the day's top headlines, and Dave Wilson will join us with commentary coming up in just a little bit. On the program today, cyclists have invaded downtown Charleston as a part of the 2026 Pro Road National Championships. Of course, every 4 years, this is a qualifier for the Olympics. Time trials started today for the big event. We're going to talk with one of the doctors who is on call to make sure that everybody is in tip-top shape. And the truth of the matter is, last year when there was some rain, he was most certainly needed. So we're going to talk with him coming up during the 1 o'clock hour. At 12:34, we have a special guest in the studio with us today, the UMWA President Emeritus. Cecil Roberts will join us. We told you a couple months ago, after his retirement, that they were creating a museum with all of the things, really interesting things that people have sent him over the years. They're making that at the UMWA building on the Boulevard in Charleston. He is in town for tonight's unveiling of this museum, and he and Phil Smith will join us coming up at 12:30 to talk about that. Also, it is Elder Abuse Awareness Month throughout the month of June, and Moore Capito, the U.S. Attorney for the Southern District of West Virginia, will also be here to discuss some things that you never need to fall for, some of the never evers, Dave, is what they're calling them. And, you know, it, so often people are just so kind and they want to help where they can, or they think they need to follow certain rules. It is not the case. Not everyone has the best of intentions. So we'll talk with him about all of that coming up in just a little bit.
17: Also, of course, we're keeping a close eye on the Mountaineers. They get sent to take on Troy a little bit after 2 o'clock or so today in Omaha at the College World Series. We're going to have two check-ins with our Metro News sports team. Greg Carey is going to join us from Omaha. Also, Brad Howell. And a reminder that those Metro News updates from Omaha brought to you by Jarrett Construction, right on time, right on budget. Call on Jarrett Construction and you or their license number WV030133. Also, during the 2 o'clock hour, the mayor of the Village of Barboursville, Chris Tatum, is going to join us. A little bit of a controversy down there, and he had a press event about that last night, Amanda. So the Village, he says the Village of Barboursville has become aware that the state has intentions with some property there. It's the former Barboursville school property there, and there's a lot of questions about that. So Mayor Tatum is going to join us during the 2 o'clock hour.
16: All right. Let's check in with Jeff for the day's top headlines. I mean, hot off the presses, just in the last hour, is somebody destroying some property at the Capitol.
18: Yeah,
16: near the Capitol complex, and and there was a big chase. He jumped into the river.
18: Yeah, so he's been arrested. There's a photo, good photo, at WVMetroNews.com, courtesy Jerry Waters. There, we thank him for that. And there was what happened allegedly is this guy was trying to damage some vehicles at the Capitol with some rocks, and the Capitol Police, tried to apprehend him. He got away and got up into the city a little bit, it looks like. And so he jumped into the river. Now, we're still trying to put a lot of this together, but, you know, the report was he jumped off the Southside Bridge into the river. And I've seen a lot of photos. He was in the river. I mean, he was swimming across the river, and then the Kanawha River and Charleston Fire Department helped Charleston Police. Charleston Police got in the fire department boat, and they got him to the shore. They've charged him with destruction of property, and we'll have to see the warrant. You know, probably be some fleeing police in there too, maybe. But he's okay, and he's been apprehended. You can go to the story, WVMetroNews.com, identified as Ricky Aaron Bailey. Ricky Aaron Bailey is the identification there, and but he was in the river for some time. The lead story at WVMetroNews.com is we've talked about this, and Brad's just been doing some excellent reporting on this, the Greenbrier situation. Kennedy Lewis is the investment firm. You guys have talked about them, the New York investment firm that helps distressed debt, basically. And they're the ones that are looking at giving the Justice family $300 million so they can pay off Omni, so they can get Omni off their backs, basically, who Omni, you know, is holds the debt right now, $300 million. Well, in as this court case continues, Judge Volk requires status reports on how this is going. And so the justices have filed their first status report, basically saying that the folks, there were 20 people from Kennedy Lewis at the Greenbrier last week, kicking the tires, basically saying, you know, is this a place we want to, you know, give $300 million to? Mm-hmm. And so there are some interesting things that were said in the court filing. Brad reports lead story right now at WVMetroNews.com. You can read about that. Also, we've got our, you know, USA Cycling story. We got another one. We just went down to the time trials. Jack Carlson did. We have a story on that. We know that, you know, there was interims, legislative interims continued today in Tucker County, but
16: they're on a tour.
18: Well, not really. So I'm saying they're not really continuing. Yeah. I mean, they're having some tours of a couple of things. You can go to one of three spots today. You know, you can go, you know, and I don't have the places in front of me, but
16: a new mine location.
18: Yeah. When was that?
16: The mountain that escapes me. I'm sorry.
18: Then that hotel that was been redone in Elkins in the last couple of years, downtown Elkins.
16: Okay.
18: So they can tour that. So there's a couple of things there. Basically, yesterday, and I think I said this yesterday, the bulk of the meetings were yesterday. Mm-hmm. And they were yesterday, not the bulk of it. They were yesterday. And there were a number of things that were discussed. You know, it's interims. Nothing is decided. Mm-hmm. Just things are discussed.
16: Yes.
18: And sometimes you can say that about the legislative session, too.
16: You know, I didn't want to say it.
18: Nothing's decided, but things are discussed. And so several things were discussed, and there was a real good discussion that I hope to be able to get to today. Because this is kind of a discussion in West Virginia about baby delivery, right?
16: It's a big issue right now.
18: A huge issue. And, you know, just last week, the Greenbrier Valley Hospital, earlier this month, I think, or just a few weeks ago, which is now run by Vandalia Health, they shut that mm-hmm. down. And there are a number of reasons why they did. And there was some discussion about that yesterday and in one of the committee meetings. And I mean, you want to look into the numbers of why the state's losing population. I mean, that's why. I mean, not that they aren't delivering babies in certain areas. Just
16: people have to leave for care that they would women like to aren't get
18: having.
16: To home.
18: Women aren't having children. Mm-hmm. They're not having children, and the population of women in childbearing years has decreased mm-hmm. significantly in West Virginia. Mm-hmm. I'm sure there's a number of factors because of that. And probably somewhat linked to the opioid epidemic too. I mean, that plays a role in it.
3: There's so many different things that could go into it.
18: There is. Mm-hmm. And so that was really interesting. Some interesting statistics were shared. There were some interesting things talked about how there's some federal money available. West Virginia is one of 15 states, and I'll get this in the story. Again, just kind of working on it. But one of 15 states that's receiving millions from Medicaid to be able to transform some of rural health care when it comes to OBGYN services. And so supporters of that say, told lawmakers, there was a doctor here in Charleston, she was before them yesterday, she said, this is your opportunity to really do something good and provide services that can improve things in these areas and, you know, can help mm-hmm. in
16: quality
18: of life and those type of things. So, but anyways, it's an interesting discussion. One of the discussions was, and I'll just say this, this is previewing the story that hopefully we can get it written today, but is that you know, a lot of baby delivering doctors mm-hmm. are women, mm-hmm. more are women now, and they want to come into a place where there might be seven or eight doctors that kind of share the load. Mm-hmm. Instead of coming to a place in rural West Virginia, it's more difficult where there might be two or three, and you're on call a lot, right? And so you got the work-life balance. And so the testimony yesterday in the committee was the doctors that are retiring now, more of them were like, I'll be on call 7 days a week, or I'll be on call 5 or 6 days a week. That was just the mentality.
16: There's certainly been a mindset shift over the years in so many people as they discuss their work-life balance.
18: Right.
16: And so, well, and some jobs don't allow for that.
18: Well, and a lot of these are, again, more women, mm-hmm. and they want to be at home with their children.
16: Yeah, imagine that.
18: Right? So that's running into, that's making it more difficult for smaller rural hospitals to be able to recruit those type of, you know, those type of doctors.
16: Yeah, a lot of
18: You have women that are driving, testimony was, you know, many women driving more than an hour commonly to get services, pregnant women to get services.
16: Yeah, that's a tricky situation.
18: Yeah.
16: And we've been hearing about it just actually anecdotally after some of the interviews we've done, we've been hearing that about from some of our guests here. So
18: yeah, very
16: it's interesting. Yeah. All right. You ready for all these cyclists?
18: Yeah, it's a fun thing, right?
16: It is fun. Yeah, it's a lot of fun.
18: It's fun.
16: It's a good time.
18: Yeah, it's
16: Pack
18: fun.
16: Your patience. Yeah. Lots of road closures.
18: Well, you know what? We are where we are sitting right now. We're in a great place because we're just beyond where the roads are kind of were closed. And so, I mean, we get a little bit of traffic, but here on Virginia Street, we're just, you know, you're 6-7 minutes from walking downtown. And, you know, and if you get in early enough, it's not an issue.
16: That is the truth.
18: I can if you leave late enough.
16: Yes.
18: You get in early enough and you leave late enough.
17: I came into town about 7 o'clock this morning, guys. And although, you know, they had the boulevard closed down, but there was just people kind of, you know, milling about and a couple bikes here and there. I mean, it is a cool thing. And I know the shops and the restaurants in Charleston are certainly looking forward to it, the hotels as well. And I interviewed Matt Sutton on the local show here in Charleston today. One of the things that Sutton talked about was that when these riders go to other areas, I mean, I think it was in the city of Chicago, I think he said, that they spent like $100,000 just on transportation, you know, to get in there. But here they're at the Four Points, they're at the embassy, they're at whatever, and the riders just walk. I mean, the riders can just park and they never have to leave.
16: And it's fun. They're in parking lots everywhere, like across from where I park for work every day. Like they're in the parking lots and they'll have like their van set up and you know, some of them had tents set up or like, you know, canopies ready to go, ready to work. I know Spencer was saying Thursday might be tricky weather-wise, but. Yeah. We'll cross that bridge when we get there.
18: That's right.
16: All right.
17: They went through it last year, I think it was. Was it last year where they had the severe weather?
16: Somebody wiped out. Yeah. It was cooler, too, which is nice.
17: Yeah.
16: All right. Jeff, thank you.
18: Okay.
16: Appreciate you.
18: See ya.
16: We're going to check in with Dave Wilson for commentary. When we come back, of course, we are all eyes, too, on that WVU game today against Troy. 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
6: All right. Don't forget the Mountaineers play the Troy Trojans in that elimination game today in the College World Series at 2 o'clock. We're all looking forward to that, but we're going to take a look back just over the last couple of days at the high school baseball tournament. Dave Wilson was there, and a nice setting there in Huntington. What did you think about having it on campus?
7: It was great. Jack Cook Field is a great facility. It's only 3 years old. And I'll tell you guys, I didn't include this in the commentary today, but it kind of felt to me, as the unofficial or official Marshall guy for the network, it was like inviting all your friends to your house for a sleepover, and you didn't want your parents to do anything crazy while your friends were at the house, right? You wanted everything to go perfect. And I thought Marshall did a great job of hosting it. The athletic department staff who worked the event were great. They helped the media. The facilities for us were great. The facilities for the teams were great. So I thought the venue was a great place. The staff did a great job. Shout out to the CSC security team who sat out in the sun all week. I thought they did a great job for hosting that event for the very first time.
6: And there was a pretty nice video replay system there.
7: Oh, yeah. Yeah.
6: Like venue really nice.
7: Great.
6: Yeah.
7: Yeah, everything went great. And I didn't know how it would go, because when you change places or when you get used to being at the same place, you're in a very routine, you know where to go, you know what to do. But having the baseball facilities where teams could go hit indoors, the softball facilities where teams could go hit indoors, it worked out very, very well for the teams. I thought the fans had a good experience, and I'm looking forward to going back already.
6: All right, so you do have one suggestion, though.
7: I had two.
6: Okay, sorry.
7: One, shorten the length of time in between games. You used to have to drag the field and realign it, but we don't actually play on dirt anymore, so you don't have to do that. So we can probably speed that process up. And if we're going to have eight teams in the tournament, guys, leave the schedule as it is. The single A and double A teams have the smallest rosters and smallest pitching staffs, and giving them the ability to bring their best pitchers back once their pitch counts get up a little and they are required to take a couple of days off. That makes for the best tournament. The AAA and the 4A schools have bigger pitching staffs, bigger rosters, and more options. I think the way they're doing it, if they're going to do the 8-team format moving forward, is the way to do it.
8: And Wilson, what, overthink it.
9: Wilson, what a commercial that was for Marshall University, you know, with having all those teams there and all the fans there as well. And look, we interviewed Mayor Patrick Farrell. I know you guys you guys did as well. And it was a great partnership between the city of Huntington and Marshall University. And obviously, the event doesn't happen unless there's a partnership there and one without the other. And, I mean, just to have all of those kids on, you know, in and around campus and to get to experience life in Huntington, I mean, it's a it was a win-win for both, but especially for Marshall University.
7: Absolutely it was. And I told this to a couple of people I talked to. If you're from Ridgely, from Frankfort, or if you're from Jefferson or Washington, what are the chances you're just randomly going to be in Huntington checking out campus? You got students, you know, potential students coming to town for the first time, seeing what campus actually looks like versus what you actually hear about. So it was great for the university. I thought it was great for the student athletes and, you know, getting to work with the best broadcast crew in the business is a lot of fun as well.
6: Was there one particular game that was like stood out to you?
7: Oh, boy, probably the 4A championship game. I had a little bit of a vested interest in anyway. But it was a well-played game. Both teams made some mistakes. There were lead changes. There was drama. It was everything you could hope for in a finale at the end of the night. I love baseball, guys. I had so much fun last week. It's a lot of work, but it's fun to watch these guys compete. It's fun to see them win. It's fun to see how excited the community gets. I mean, half of Sherman showed up, you know, Seth showed up for the single A championship game.
9: And
7: so it was a fun week.
6: That was a fantastic game.
7: Oh yeah, the single A game?
6: Mm-hmm.
7: Great game. Huge crowd for that single A game. The crowd could have been better for the double A game. I noticed some Logan diehard fans did not attend, and that probably had an impact in that game.
9: Yeah, you're right. Yeah, you're right. It was me. It was me. I did not get, but I was watching the game on Metro News Television. All right, so getting the ratings up and getting the downloads up, I did watch the game on Metro News Television. By the way, it was a fantastic broadcast for those four championship games on the television network. Were absolutely fantastic, and the audio broadcasts were as well. But it was just a great tournament, and you guys. You know, the biggest concern in talking to folks like you and Fred would be you're going to have to battle the weather. You didn't have a lot of problems other than it being, like, incredibly hot.
7: We had one delay, Dave.
9: There was, that's not bad.
7: A couple of thunderstorms that moved through on, was that Tuesday or Wednesday?
9: Wednesday, I think, yeah.
7: Yeah, that was it. So we got incredibly lucky with the weather. Yeah, it was a little bit hot. But overall, it was a fun week.
9: One of the funny things that I think I heard you say on the air was that at any given time you were just worried about Dr. Chuck Bailey of Marshall Broadcasting, just coming in and correcting you on the air for something that you did wrong. As far as we know, that didn't happen, right?
7: Well, he did make an appearance down in the studio while we were doing the show last week.
6: That is a bit nerve-wracking.
7: I was having flashbacks.
6: Yeah. That was like Boz Johnson who called the call the newsroom and be like you didn't say that right. Yeah. Wrong tense. Yes. Yeah. Love it.
7: Dr. Bailey, famous for making your scripts bleed with his red pen. So I was very concerned.
6: Those are the ones that make you better. They make you better.
7: Well, so they say.
6: Yeah, they make you better. They make you cry, they make you better. What can I say? Thanks, Dave. We're listening to Metro News Midday. Guys. We're back with Cecil Roberts when we return.

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1: West Virginia Metro News. I'm Chris Lawrence. West Virginia's jail commissioner says he supports an investment in body cameras for officers. Corrections Commissioner David Kelly says body cameras for those officers in the jails and prisons would lower the litigation risk. He says they know they have to get better and to cut down on the number of people who are suing them.
2: DCR leadership from the top to bottom are looking at our training, our use of force policies, facility safety, deferred maintenance, and the implementation of technology within operations to reduce these costs.
1: Kelly made those remarks at the legislature's Joint Committee on Finance meeting during interims at Canaan Valley. Democrats are calling for a return to the legislation that was used to clear the way for more data center development in West Virginia. They staged a press conference in Davis Monday where in Tucker County for interim meetings. Tucker County is proposed as the new home of one of those data centers, which most locals have raised opposition toward. Monongahela County Delegate Evan Hansen.
3: The Republican supermajority in Charleston, they think they know better than the people of Tucker County about what to do in your community. They don't want the Tucker County Commission to be able to enforce ordinances. They don't want county commissions, city councils, anywhere in West Virginia to be able to enforce their ordinances. And that's just plain wrong.
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1: A suspect who fled into the Kanawha River is now in custody. Police have charged Ricky Bailey with destruction of property. They attempted to arrest him this morning, but he took off and jumped in the water. Finally rescued by a boat deployed on Charleston's waterfront, the crime is being investigated by the State Capitol Police Department. Charleston streets are being taken over by bicycles. From today through the weekend, the USA Cycling Pro Road Nationals are happening this week in the streets of the capital city. Today's activity includes time trials on Kanawha Boulevard. From the Metro News Anchor Desk, I'm Chris Lawrence.
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1: Welcome back to the show. 26 away from 1 o'clock. 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
2: We told you a couple months ago about a plan to create a museum of sorts for Cecil Roberts, the president emeritus of the UMWA, after his retirement. Phil Smith came on the show and he was telling us all about the plans that he had, and today is the big day. Cecil Roberts and Phil are here. Thanks so much for being here, guys. We appreciate it.
3: Well, thank you.
2: Thank you. Oh, we're so excited. We'll start with you, Phil. You had a lot of treasures to fill this museum with. Tell us about it.
1: Phil, we're going to have you move over a little bit, I do believe.
2: I don't think Cecil needs a microphone.
4: Cecil collected a lot of stuff during his career, and a lot of it was given to him by members of the union, by folks from other unions. He's got more stuff at home that he didn't even bring.
2: Oh, wow.
4: But, yeah, we have a lot of really, really nice stuff, and I think we've done a pretty good job at presenting the story of the union with Cecil Roberts is the central character.
2: At the helm. All right, Cecil, it's been almost, it hasn't been quite a year yet since your, I'm air quoting, retirement. How's that going?
3: Well, it's interesting. I've stayed busy, if you can believe that. People have invited me to speak at different functions that other unions have done that. I was in Pennsylvania for a central body. They gave me an award.
2: Oh, wow.
3: And they have a Hall of Fame at this particular organization.
2: I think he's blushing.
3: A little bit.
2: Yeah, he is.
3: you know, this union has been good to me. Being in a union to me is about all of us, not one person. And I'm very humbled about all of this, just to be honest about it. And that's not just me being modest. I was very introverted, quite frankly, until I went into the Army. And people have a hard time believing that, but that's exactly true. Most introverted human being you ever met in your life. And somehow I became the most extroverted person you've ever met. Is that the right real word?
2: It is.
3: But anyway, this ability to speak, make friends with people, I think that's a blessing from God himself. And I'm humbled.
2: Yeah.
3: And try to stay that way.
2: It's weird to see you a little speechless and a little bashful.
3: Hey, don't get carried away. I am not speechless. And I could do a better job if you let me jump up on this table and say,
2: you could start waving your hands around the way we know we'll all visual. You can do whatever you need to do. It's just fine. No, but I think, you know, to know over the years that people thought enough of you to send you these treasures or to make sure that you had something that was meaningful to them. Did you sometimes think like, oh my gosh, what am I going to do with all this?
3: Well, no, if I didn't, my wife did.
2: Okay.
3: She's told me repeatedly, she said, what are you going to do with all this? And I have to say something, my daughter got left with this problem.
2: She's here, by the way.
3: Yeah. And I retired, but I didn't take anything with me out of the office. I left it all there. And I'm thinking, well, I'm going to go up there one day. It's going to be sitting on the parking lot if I don't figure out what to do with this. But Phil and others have done a great job of putting this all together here and where I started from, right up the street here, not too far from here, at District 17. I was 30 years old.
2: Wow.
3: If you can believe that. The number two person in the largest district in the United Mine Workers, we had 35,000 members in 11 counties in District 17. And here I am, 30 years old, and finding myself in that position. I realized then, I said, man, you're a lucky young guy. Now I'm a lucky old guy. So there you go.
2: It's a beautiful story to tell. Phil, what kind of story are you trying to share throughout this museum?
4: Well, we're telling the story of the union from 1977, when Cecil was first elected vice president of District 17, all the way up to now. And it is Cecil's story, but it's also the union story. So we've got, you know, we talk about the Pittston strike from, you know, in 1989, and Cecil was the central figure in that. We talk about some of the early days when he was still vice president and Rich Trumka was president. We talk a little bit about that. We talk about Cecil becoming president and the challenges he's faced, preserving the health care and the pensions of our retirees, which was a big fight, you recall, in the last decade. So we tell that story and we talk about it. And we use a lot of different, we've got video, we've got photographs, we've got letters, we've got plaques, we've got all the stuff that, you know, was given to Cecil, but also to the union. And we want to tell what kind of a person he is, but also what kind of a union he led.
2: Sure.
4: And I think that's really kind of the important story that we're trying to do.
2: We're talking with Phil Smith and Cecil Roberts, both retired now from the UMWA, but still working very hard. Cecil, have you had a chance to get a sneak peek of this?
3: Yes, I have. Excuse me. They didn't want to unveil it without me looking at it and thinking I might not like something, but it's to me, it's a marvelous piece of work. I appreciate so much. By the way, this has all been volunteer work.
2: Mm-hmm.
3: Voluntary work. People have gone in who have expertise in being a carpenter. People wired this place and looked at with lighting. It's all members of the union did all of this, and this has been a really hard job, but it's been a labor of love. I think not just for me. I think that they are interested in telling the story of the people who came before them.
2: Yeah.
3: And I got to walk through here, and there's a couple of things that just grabbed me to no end. And one was, I don't know where in the world, but I think my daughter found this. There's two cards that my mother sent me. One telling me, it's real short, I love your son and we're proud of you. And the second one sent very similar to that. Where in the world they came up with those? It's me not throwing anything away, is it? The truth of the matter is,
2: yeah,
3: about that.
2: See a pack rat? I'm looking at your daughter. Yeah, yeah. She says yes.
1: Yeah. He's a collector, as they said about Fred Sanford on Sanford and Son. He's a collector.
3: Yeah, I'd never throw anything away that you might be able to use some days.
2: No doubt.
3: My dad and mom always said the same thing. They lived through the Depression, by the way.
2: Yeah.
3: They never threw anything away. Mm-hmm. Nothing.
2: They were washing tinfoil, right?
3: They would say to me, take that down in the basement. Take that down in the basement. Put that out in the shed. Somebody might need this someday. One of the things that my dad would probably kick me in the butt, Ray, if he don't. He built this house in Dalton Cabin Creek himself out of lumber that he got from the company houses they used to live in, right? And they never changed the bathroom. They had a commode in the bathroom that was 50 years old.
2: Wow.
3: And I kept telling him, you're flushing a 10-gallon of water. He finally let me change it. I take it out to throw it, put it to the trash man and get it. And he goes out, and he's taking something off of it, and he comes walking back of something. I said, what you got there, Dad? He says, I cut the seat off of that. I said, what are you going to do with that? He says, somebody might need this someday. And I said, Dad, do you really believe somebody's going to knock on your door and say, I would like to, if you got a 1950 commode seat that you could spare?
1: That's so indicative, though, of that generation.
3: Oh, absolutely.
1: I mean,
3: absolutely.
1: My grandfather was the same way. You know, he was born in 1921, so he was a kid, you know, during the Depression, and he was the same way. You have a shard of wood or something like that. Somebody may need that someday.
3: Absolutely.
1: Put that out in my garage. Somebody's going to need that someday.
3: My dad was born in 1916.
1: Okay.
3: So it's 5 years apart from your grandfather.
1: Yeah, same generation. Yeah. You know, it is when you look at mining, Cecil, where it is now in the 21st century, and you compare it to what it was back then, when you first got into the business. There's been so many innovations and mechanization and so on and so forth, but the hard work that the men and women in the coal mines do, no matter where they work, it's still a, and I think sometimes people forget that, what a still in 2026 physically demanding job that it still is to be a coal miner.
3: Oh, yeah, you don't have to do anything but look at the statistics on people's injuries. We forget it sometimes. People get injured. Some people get their legs broken, their backs broken, their necks broken. They never be able to work again. Mm-hmm. And the one thing people don't talk a whole lot about, but they should, is black lungs still prevalent. And
2: growing.
3: And growing different parts of the country. Particularly in southern West Virginia, eastern Kentucky, and southwest Virginia, we've been talking about this forever. We finally got a rule passed about dealing with silica, and every occupation in America has a rule that limits the amount of silica except the coal mines. And I find that it just ridiculous, because that's the most dangerous type of black lung you can have. If you get the type of black lung that's created by silica, you've got about 3 years to live, and there's not a cure for this except for one, and that's a lung transplant, and that's $1 million.
2: What do you, why is there such a pushback in that, and for that particular industry for coal mining when it comes to silica?
3: I think that I think it's the same situation we've dealt with. I remind people of this, and it's almost unbelievable. It wasn't until 1969 that we recognized black lung as an occupational illness, and that's because the industry and some very powerful, very wealthy people fought this tooth and toenail until finally they couldn't ignore it anymore. And what really led to passage in the state of West Virginia of a black lung law was 40,000 coal miners went on strike, marched down to the captain, said, "We're not putting up with this anymore. You're going to pass some kind of legislation that protects us because we know we're dying from this, right?" I mean, there's not a single person in the state of West Virginia that right today that doesn't know someone who died from pneumoconiosis. Mm-hmm. And I find that tragic in this time that we live in.
2: It truly is. And we know you were out there leading the fight to make sure that they were taken care of.
3: Well, I had an interesting experience this morning. I went to the cemetery with my wife to decorate, I'm getting tongue-tied here, her mom and her dad and her grandparents. You know, we still have all of our relatives that came before us in this state of West Virginia, right? And we stopped at Hardee's to eat breakfast on the way back, and there's three gentlemen, all retired, I heard talking, and it's different industries. Mm-hmm. One person said that he had to pay X amount for his health care, and another one said X amount. This one guy spoke up and said, "Not me. I got that UMWA health care."
2: What did that do to your heart?
3: Oh, I started to go over and tell him who I was, and I said, this is rewarding enough.
2: What a moment.
1: He could have at least bought you a biscuit or something, you know?
3: Well, I should have bought them a biscuit, maybe.
2: Yeah, that has to be so special for you to hear.
3: It is.
2: And to know there are other guys like out there having that same conversation.
3: Yeah, one other similar situation. I spoke at one of my best friend's funeral in Western Kentucky about 2 weeks ago, and the place was packed with retirees. And I spent an hour standing out before the funeral started and coming up and saying, "We're so thankful we have our health care. Thank you for our pensions." And I point out to them, I said, "I didn't do anything." Because it was those thousands and thousands of miners, and some of it we saw right here in Charleston when 10,000 people marched through the streets here and went to the Patriots office. That was the start of the fight, and started in 2012 in December and went until we passed legislation in 2017 to pick up all those people. Then we passed legislation in 19 to pick up everybody that might be find themselves in that position.
2: Yeah.
3: So, by the way, there's $1.5 billion that flows into these coal fields every year thanks to the UMWA and the legislation that was passed. And some people like to say, "Oh, nobody should be demonstrating. Nobody should be fighting like this. Poor coal companies, right?" But at the end of the day, everybody's got their health care, and that keeps these clinics alive and the hospitals alive and the doctors practicing in southern West Virginia, for example, as opposed to going someplace else. That's what drives the economy in a lot of these areas.
2: No doubt about it. We're going to take a quick break. You guys mind to stick around?
3: I will stick around.
2: We knew we could keep you for two. We're back.
3: I'm retired.
2: You heard it here, folks. We're back with Phil Smith and Cecil Roberts from the UMWA. Stay with us.
0: We'll be right back. This is Metro News Midday. Metro News, the voice of West Virginia.
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0: with over the years, mm-hmm. so many times, yep. And in so many different ways. You've been right alongside Cecil, this front row seat to history.
1: Well, I was privileged that Cecil thought enough of me to hire me. Let me put it that way, 21 years ago, it's really has been a great experience for me. You know, working in the labor movement itself is I think very rewarding, but working in the UMWA was especially rewarding with Cecil there. We were talking about it the other day. Every day is different,
0: mm-hmm.
1: But Cecil also made every day a worthwhile day.
0: Yeah.
1: To do so. It was a good time working for him. It's a good time doing the stuff that we've done at the museum to honor him and to honor the union
0: mm-hmm.
1: That he made so wonderful.
0: I always just have known you in the, you know, the capacity of, you know, I know you've done plenty of other things there, mm-hmm. but like, you know, helping reporters,
1: oh, yeah.
0: you know, and,
1: yeah.
0: and I wonder what that was like to kind of be that liaison between a reporter and Cecil Roberts.
1: Sometimes it was, you know, it depended on the reporter, let's put it that way.
0: Okay.
1: And it depended on what they were trying to cover. I mean, there was times that we were in some pretty difficult conversations with folks. You know, the whole, there's some people who think coal and coal mining is great and mm-hmm. some people who don't. And so, you know, we had to work through that. And I would always want to get to know kind of where reporters were coming from before mm-hmm. before they jumped Cecil with the question that he wasn't happy to answer.
0: So tonight, tell everybody about what's going to happen this evening.
1: So we're having all the people donated some money to help make this happen. And so we've invited the donors to come for this soft opening tonight. And a lot of our local union leadership, because our local unions really stepped up and contributed a lot of money to this as well. So we've invited them to come to this event. We're going to walk them through the museum, take a look at it, and then we're going to have to, moving forward, have to figure out, you know, when we're going to be open. We don't really have a schedule yet
0: okay.
1: for the general public to come see it, but when we do, you're going to be one of the first to know.
0: I can't wait to see it. I can't wait to share that with everybody. Cecil, what do you hope people learn from walking through those rooms and seeing all of these artifacts?
2: One of the things that I believe is true is the benefits that people have received. I mentioned some of that earlier from the labor movement and the education that I think is lacking, certainly in the schools that mm-hmm. I've never heard of Blair Mountain March. I never heard of Mother Jones. I never heard of Bill Blizzard. Never heard of John L. Lewis when I was going to school. And that's part of the history of this country.
0: Mm-hmm.
2: Working people indeed contribute a lot. In fact, working people without us, I think the whole economy would collapse.
0: We'd have some trouble, wouldn't we?
2: Oh, yes.
0: Yeah.
2: One of the things you should have asked, Phil, is when Cecil said something stupid, how hard was that?
0: It was spirited. It was spirited.
3: To dial it back in.
0: How'd you feel bright red right now? No.
2: You know, what he wants to say is he really never said anything stupid. That would be lying.
3: Gentlemen, we got to wrap it up. We appreciate you both being
0: this
3: here. Thanks
0: so
3: a lot.
0: Fun.
2: Thank
0: yeah.
2: you.
0: Right.
2: Thank you. This has been fun.
3: We're back Thank after
0: you.
3: This.
0: Thank you.
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2: Better care, better you. 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
7: Drones, then guns. I'm Chris Foster, Fox News. The FBI says a plot to attack Sunday's UFC event at the White House involved drones with explosives hitting nearby buildings, with a team of snipers in place to fire at the crowd after an evacuation. A second wave would then have stormed a White House gate, officials tell Fox. At least five people are in custody at this point, arrested in California, Ohio, Missouri, and Nebraska.
8: We're 100% confident that we knew locations, level of planning, level of response. The event itself, I am confident in saying, was never at risk due to the great investigative work.
7: That's Secret Service Deputy Director Matthew Quinn. Investigators are said to have identified at least 23 people discussing the plot on the Signal messaging app. President Trump says he may read the text of an Iran peace deal out loud in public once it's been publicly released. Iran's Foreign Minister Abbas Araghchi says it would require Israel to withdraw from Lebanon.
9: Araghchi warns if Israeli troops don't go back home, it would violate Iran's agreement with the United States. Israel's defense minister, though, has said his military intends to stay in Lebanon indefinitely. The full text of the deal has yet to be publicly released. It's due to be officially signed in a ceremony on Friday. Jonathan Savage, Fox News.
7: There are primaries today in Oklahoma and Washington, D.C., and runoff elections in Alabama and Georgia.
10: In the Alabama Senate primary runoff, President Trump has backed Congressman Barry Moore over retired Navy SEAL Jared Hudson. In the Georgia runoff, President Trump's backed Congressman Mike Collins to challenge Senator John Ossoff in November, while outgoing Governor Brian Kemp has backed former University of Tennessee football coach Derek Dooley.
7: Fox's Jessica Rosenthal. There's a special election in California to fill House Democrat Eric Swalwell's seat. He resigned in April. Charges are announced against 15 people accused of impeding federal agents during an immigration enforcement surge in Minnesota, with 13 now in custody, two remaining at large. The U.S. attorney in Minnesota says the operation targeted two Minneapolis-based left-wing activist groups. 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
7: The first victim of a B-52 military plane crash is identified as Air Force Lieutenant Colonel Miles Middleton. Eight people died in the crash yesterday in California.
14: It took off and immediately after takeoff crashed and burst into flames. The eight-engine aircraft initially flew northeast at around 11:10 a.m., gradually turning farther north before abruptly hooking northwest and plunging at a rate of more than 5,000 feet per minute. The bomber typically carries a crew of five, but eight were on board this aircraft, including the military crew, government civilians, and two Boeing employees.
7: Fox's Jennifer Griffin. Police in New Jersey are looking for somebody who attacked five women with acid.
15: An investigation is underway into the Monday night incident. The women were standing outside a home in Jersey City when officials say the attackers drove up and threw what is believed to be sulfuric acid at them. All five were treated at a hospital for skin burns and peeling and are expected to be okay. Officials say the incident may have stemmed from an argument between a large group of people earlier in the day. The search continues for those responsible, and Jersey City Mayor James Solomon says he has directed the police to use all resources necessary to find the attackers. In New York City, Tanya J. Powers, Fox News.
7: Police in South Carolina are looking for a missing personal trainer.
16: Police are searching for clues in the disappearance of a 39-year-old South Carolina woman, Elena Catherine Moore, who was last seen Thursday leaving a Planet Fitness gym in Lexington. Police say she was wearing an olive green zip-up hoodie with black athletic pants and was spotted heading toward a wooded area behind a nearby Lowe's home improvement store. But nobody's come forward to say they've seen or spoken to her since. She was reported missing by her husband Friday, and officers deployed a drone to search the area. Anyone with information on her whereabouts is being asked to reach out to detectives.
7: Fox's Lillian Will on Wall Street. The Dow is up 48. The Nasdaq's down 35, dragged down by chip stocks. I'm Chris Foster, Fox News.
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18: 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Sunshine and clouds today, high 75. Partly cloudy tonight, overnight low 57. Wednesday, sunshine and clouds, high 80. Thursday, cloudy with showers and thunderstorms in the afternoon and a potential for severe thunderstorms. Daytime highs for Thursday around 80. It's your Metro News AccuWeather on the WJLS News Network.
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21: Hi, everyone. Welcome to the second hour of Metro News Midday. It's Tuesday. It's June 16th, 2026. I'm 13 News and Tonight Live anchor Amanda Barron alongside Dave Allen, Stephanie Pauly, and Ryan Nicholson are our producers today. Coming up in just a little bit, we're going to talk about that WVU game that's happening at 2 o'clock our time. Greg Carey will join us with his commentary. Also, Brett Howe will join at 2:24, just as things are underway.
20: Yeah.
21: It's an exciting time. It's do or die up against Troy today. And we are cheering on the team, that's for sure. Our June is Elder Abuse Awareness Month. Yesterday was actually the specific day, but we're focusing on this all month long. Joining us now to talk more about some of the initiatives to ensure that the elderly are not taken advantage of is U.S. Attorney for the Southern District of West Virginia, Moore Capito. Thanks for being here. We appreciate it.
22: Thanks, Amanda. Good to be with you.
21: If it's your first time in the studio, we're glad to have you here.
22: Remodeled studio.
21: Yes. Mm-hmm.
22: Didn't recognize the place.
21: Well, welcome. All right. So this is very important because when you look at some of the numbers, Moore, the Federal Trade Commission says in 2025, more than 375,000 reports about government imposters happened nationwide, and that created losses of $917 million. That's a lot of money for people who are in very vulnerable positions.
22: Yeah, no question about it, and I appreciate you having me on. I do understand that I'm sandwiched between Cecil and the baseball game, so I appreciate you having mine. This is a very important topic, something that I'm very passionate about. You know, when I arrived in our office, there were just a couple things I think that really blew my mind. Most of them, I think I went in eyes wide open, but one of them in particular was the elder fraud and elder abuse that goes on in all of our communities. Obviously, we know that we have a high population of seniors in West Virginia. As I always say, we stand on the shoulders of giants here in West Virginia. We have so much to be thankful for to that generation. But I don't think that we pay enough attention to the threat that they come under every single day. They are constantly being taken advantage of. And obviously, it's a very vulnerable population. You know, they say that seniors are welcoming and polite, and we know in particular we're even more welcoming and polite here in West Virginia. So it's something that we're glad to have the opportunity to talk about. You talked about the number, broadly speaking, from a national perspective. Mm-hmm. When you narrow it down to West Virginia alone, you're talking about close to $19 million last year.
21: Wow.
22: That it costs West Virginians. And just in these government imposter scams in particular, it's over $1 million a year. So it's something we're happy to be able to talk about. Sad that it happens, but happy to be able to educate on.
21: Are you guys able to prosecute these crimes? Because oftentimes these folks can be tricky to find, tricky to track down.
22: Well, it's multifaceted, really. We love to get our hands on these people. I said, I want to get my hands on as many of these people as we can, and we'll stack them like cordwood, as far as I'm concerned. But there are several challenges to it. Mm-hmm. You know, one being technology. You know, we're miles and miles away, hundreds, sometimes thousands of miles away physically. Mm-hmm. But through the internet these days, we're just clicks and seconds away. Many of these scams come from overseas, and with the advances in AI technology, you know, the voice on the phone sounds just like your neighbor.
21: Yeah.
22: So sometimes when we talk about trouble with extradition and tracking IPs, it leads us sometimes to countries where we can't even really get much further than an IP address. Another issue that we find, and I want to give people, you know, safe harbor here, is that oftentimes the victims don't want to report this because they're embarrassed of what happened to them. You know, and I can understand that.
21: Mm-hmm.
22: You know, people don't want to admit that they've been duped. It could be for a multitude of reasons. It could be that they're just embarrassed. Number two, it could be that they're getting to an age where maybe they're, and I've been there with my grandparents where you have that discussion of, you know, do you want somebody else to manage your finances? Can you still do it? And, you know, seniors can be a little bit worried about that. So But we always encourage folks to, you know, to come forward, tell us your story, help us run it down. We want to prosecute it today. I think we saw in the clips, Bluefield police chief just took down a New Yorker that scammed a Bluefield senior today. We're looking into working with them on that case as we go along. But it's vigilance. It's really it's education. We want to prosecute as many as we can, but we want to make sure that we educate as best we can, too.
21: We're talking with Moore Capito. He's the U.S. Attorney for the Southern District of West Virginia. So this Never Ever campaign is happening, and it's a messaging that you guys are hoping will stick. There are three Never Evers that you guys are hoping people will remember.
22: Yeah, there absolutely are. And I you know, you have them on your sheet there, and I can repeat them. But essentially, to boil it down, and sometimes I think it's best when we learn anecdotally, but really what we're telling people is, nobody's ever going to call you, email you, or text you and ask you for that personal identifying information, that PII, as we call it, name, date of birth, Social Security. Nobody's ever going to ask that. The government's never going to ask you to move your money with any sort of immediacy. We know that the government works at a snail's pace.
21: That would be hilarious.
22: You are not the exception, okay? You are not the exception. And I often say, I said, if somebody calls you and wants you to move money and says that your government benefits are at stake, hang up on them, and if the police come and try to arrest you, you call me and I'll get you out of trouble. So that is my commitment to our seniors. But one thing that, you know, sometimes it's good to address the trends that we see. Oftentimes we'll see folks call and they'll say, you missed jury duty, or your Social Security you know, benefits are at stake, and we need you to do this act or give this money immediately. And if you don't do it in the next 2 minutes, then you know, your reputation is going to be skewed. The police are going to pick you up. Yeah. You know, the world's going to hell, yeah. You know, basically.
21: Yeah.
22: And that's how these sort of scams work. There is an immediacy that has to be done. What we often find is that people will be convinced to go down to some of these markets or gas stations and stick their money into Bitcoin machines. If anybody ever asks you to stick money into a Bitcoin machine, do not do it, because that money, at the snap of a finger, is gone. Mm-hmm. And it's very hard to trace. We're working on, you know, our cryptocurrency expertise, obviously, and tracking digital wallets, but it makes it very difficult. We've also had it situations where if you are not necessarily the target or the victim here, and you're a family member and you notice that there's a family member that's sort of growing this relationship over the internet, you know, we want people to have companionship, but it's always good to pay a little extra attention, see what's going on, because oftentimes, I will tell you from experience that we've had, seniors are very indignant. They say, no, this is legitimate, this is my friend, I'm helping them do X, Y, and Z, and it might be, but it's always good to check. And it's always good, as dangerous as technology can be, because they can find all of these things out about us and our families. Mm-hmm. They can find out how many kids we have. They can find out, who my wife is, where she works, all of these different things that we don't know we're putting on the internet, but it's there.
21: It's there.
22: It's all there for them. So just make sure that we're using good cyber hygiene, as I call it, about what we're putting out there.
0: And another thing I think that is really interesting is gift cards. And this is something that we've seen time and time again, where someone will ask you to go purchase gift cards. And that may be something that maybe seniors are a little bit more comfortable with, because maybe they have done that in the past for someone in their church or somebody in their family. And it's not quite as scary to them as what Bitcoin is. We definitely see the gift cards used a lot.
22: Well, we've seen it with gold. We've seen it all the way to the basic level with you know, gold bars, frankly. Somebody coming to pick up, they have a passcode, you know, here we go. Those sorts of things. So nothing is really out of the, you know, out of the purview of these scammers. I will tell you that we have seen. But just as the internet and technology can be a sword, you know, I encourage people to use it as a shield as well. You know, first off, if somebody wants you to do something immediately, say, I'll have to get back to you. There's no sense in doing immediately. You know, create a safe word with your family. If they say that somebody in your family is in danger, you know, call that person in your family, call somebody else, hang up the phone, and sort of fact check. And it can be just as easy as Googling. Somebody just called me and said that I need to go on jury duty tomorrow, but I can pay $50 to avoid getting arrested today. You will get 18,000 zillion hits on the internet of saying scam, scam, scam. Mm-hmm. So it's always good to do a little bit of due diligence and follow up.
21: And those gift cards you mentioned, I mean, I know of some younger people who have actually falling for them when you're like, your boss needs you to go get $1,000 worth of gift cards. Like, he actually doesn't.
22: Yeah, no,
21: he
22: no.
21: can get them himself.
22: Yeah, there's no question. But we've anyway, seen gift. Yeah. I mean, gift card scams are nothing new, yeah. too, right?
0: As long
22: I mean,
0: as there's been gift cards, there's been gift card scams.
22: Absolutely. Yeah.
21: So there are a couple places that you guys want people to remember. The National Elder Fraud Hotline is 1-833-FRAUD-11. You can go to the Federal Trade Commission Fraud Reporting Portal there, and like you can just really do a quick search on all of these. And there are some messages out there too. At the end of the day, as you mentioned, you know, people do get embarrassed when they get scammed.
22: No
21: and that's
22: question.
21: Really sad because yeah. we know that people have good hearts and they're compassionate and they want to help people. But there are not people on the other side might not always have the best intentions.
22: I totally understand it too, Amanda. I really do. But I mean, you know, when we think about it, think of it as a way that you're going to prevent the next one of these from occurring. Think of it as a way to get some of that money back that mm-hmm. you probably thought you would never see again. We have tons of tools to be able to repo and collect that money to try to make you as the victim whole. But I mean, our message to our seniors is just, you know, you are such great people and you've done such great things for this state, for this country, and for this community. Let us help you. Mm-hmm. Let us be a resource. If you have questions, don't hesitate to call our office. I always give our office number out, 345. Well, I guess we got to do area code these days. 304-345-2200. If you ever have questions, call us. We'll walk you through it. It might be legitimate, but oftentimes it's not.
21: Yeah, more often than not. And like you said, if something's moving fast, red flag right,
22: right.
21: there.
22: No question about it. Nothing in the government moves
21: respect.
22: Fast. I can tell you that.
0: There's your red flag right
21: respect,
0: there.
22: That's
21: yeah.
22: it.
0: Throw Attorney Moore Capital, we appreciate you being here.
22: You bet.
21: Yeah, thanks for coming
22: Good
21: in.
22: To see you
21: are
22: all.
21: You
22: go Mountaineers.
21: Are you going to watch that game? You know, it's funny. The last time, one of the last times the Mountaineers played, Matt Harvey was on during the game.
22: I bet you your ratings were sky high at that time.
21: We pulled it.
22: I'm going to have to give Matt a little bit of,
21: U.S. Attorney for the Northern
22: yeah.
21: District anyways. Yeah. All right.
0: So what happens is if the because we're a superstitious sort in the world of sports, so if the Mountaineers win today, that means tomorrow we have to have another U.S. attorney on. Yeah. So you just plan on sticking
22: Schedule's
0: around
22: Schedule's free. If you want to do the color on the game, I'm good to do that too.
0: There you go.
21: All right. Stick around. Thanks, Moore. We appreciate it.
22: Thank you all.
21: Thank you. We
22: good
21: appreciate you too.
22: You.
21: Thank you so much.
0: We'll check in with Greg Carey in Omaha when we come back. Stay with us.
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21: Welcome back to Metro News Midday. You are blessed today with not just one, but two commentaries. There's a lot to talk about, especially in the world of baseball. And we can tell you that that is where Greg Carey's heart and mind and focus is today. We're about 40 minutes out from that elimination game, WVU playing Troy in the College World Series. He joins us now on Metro News Midday. Hey, how you doing?
4: Good afternoon. How you guys doing?
21: Good afternoon. You've painted the most beautiful pictures through your headlines and your words on all of your articles. They've been a pleasure to read. Tell us a little bit about what's on your mind these days when it comes to baseball.
4: I appreciate the compliment. And we're about, like you said, 40 minutes away from first pitch here, West Virginia and Troy. It's do or die. It's a position that both teams are somewhat or pretty extensively familiar with because they were in this spot in regional play. West Virginia obviously went in three in a row to win the Morgantown Regional a couple weeks back. Troy lost their first game in the NCAA tournament, and they also lost their first game of the Men's College World Series. So they have already avoided elimination once, that coming just a couple days ago when they defeated Ole Miss 12-8. And for today's game, you know, a big storyline is obviously going to be centered around the pitching, but this is a Troy team that is hitting the ball basically better than anybody in college baseball at this point. And even here on this stage, through two games that each of the eight teams played in the Men's College World Series, the Trojans have the highest hit total with 23 and the best batting average at 303. So for West Virginia, Dawson Montesa gets the start, and he's going to try to limit what has been an extremely impressive offense over the last month of the season.
0: And, you know, the Mountaineers in this tournament, Greg, have been on such a high, you know, getting there to begin with. Nobody ever in the wildest imagination. Well, okay, let me back up. Those who have been following the Mountaineer baseball program closely like you and others have that knew that this could possibly happen someday, but the casual fan probably didn't necessarily think that this was going to happen. And so they get there, and they've been on such a high. But the game of baseball, even the World Series champs lose a lot of games throughout the season. It's not like football. And so you're going to drop a few, and we dropped that game to North Carolina on Sunday night. Certainly, you know, the errors didn't help, but it wasn't the worst game that the Mountaineers have ever played. And if you're Coach Saban, you just got to say, okay, put it behind you and forget about it, and you deserve to be here.
4: Absolutely, and it's one of the top traits throughout, you know, this season, and really even going back to last season, Steve Saban's first year as head coach. West Virginia has not gotten too low on some of these, you know, gut-wrenching losses and tough losses, whether it be to a rival or you know, in postseason play or against a good Big 12 opponent. And they also don't get too high off some of their thrilling wins. They've done an excellent job of staying present. And as you mentioned, you know, the Airs came into focus the other night in the seventh inning and played a big part, obviously, in North Carolina, pulling away a little bit there. But, you know, West Virginia is going to have to score. You know, you're not going to win many games at any level of baseball, particularly college baseball, with two runs. And, you know, they scored one of their two runs the other night on a double play. So They're going to need to do a little bit better job when the opportunities present themselves. They were 1-for-9 with runners in scoring position against the Tar Heels, and they will be the visiting team here today, so they will have an opportunity to strike first, and they would like nothing more than obviously to get Armani Guzman and that speed on base to create some early havoc and, you know, build a little bit of a lead or get at least the first run for Dawson Montesa before he does that on the mound.
21: One of the things you wrote about, Greg, is just that the errors are unfortunate, but really just kind of harping on them doesn't do anybody any good.
4: It doesn't, you know, and I understand it's a big focus and you know, nobody feels worse about him than Tyrus Hall and Brody Kresser, but it's also important to maintain perspective. You know, West Virginia didn't have any errors Friday against Troy in the win. They've been one of the best defensive teams throughout college baseball and atop the Big 12 in fielding percentage for basically the majority, if not all, of this season. So defense has been a strength. Unfortunately, it wasn't a strength and obviously did play a big role in the outcome on Sunday in the loss to North Carolina. But, you know, baseball is a game predicated on how you handle failure. And, you know, some of the best players of all time basically succeed in, you know, 3 out of every 10 at bats. So you have to stay in the moment. You can't dwell on the past. You can't get too high on the success. And if you're West Virginia, you have at least one more opportunity to showcase what you had today and an opportunity to extend this season at least another game.
21: And I'm reading just what you quoted Steve Saban saying, over the course of 62 games, that stuff happens. I think we have the best fielding percentage in our league. Tyrus is one of the best defenders in the nation, so we've had really good success. And that's kind of part of it. You don't want it at the time, but I feel very confident that mistakes that are made, because mistakes happen in baseball, not necessarily the moment or the situation. I feel like our guys have played really free and aggressive this entire time. And part of that being free and aggressive means there are some nerves there as well.
4: Absolutely. You know, and Tyrus Hall has been one of the top defensive third basemen throughout this season in all of college baseball. He's made several high-level plays here in Omaha already, made numerous high-level plays in both the Super Regional and the Morgantown Regional. So, you know, I don't think there's much of any concern there. We'll say, with the lineups out, you know, Brody Kresser has had some struggles in the postseason at second base, and he was responsible for one of the errors in Sunday's loss. He is back to first base today. Gavin Kelly, who caught on Sunday and generally is the catcher when Max Yell pitches, Kelly will now shift back to second base. So, you know, it doesn't mean that there can't be some blunders again today, but if you're West Virginia, you got to try to just stay present, stay focused on the task at hand here, and not give Troy any extra outs, because as I said, this is one of the most productive and dangerous offenses in all of college baseball at this point.
20: We're talking to Metro News Sports Greg Carey. 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Right on time, right on budget. Call on Jared Construction, license number WV030133. I just wonder, what's the status of the Mountaineer fans out there? Because so many went out there for those opening games, and, you know, life goes on, and some folks had to leave. I mean, what's the numbers look like for the Mountaineer faithful out there in Omaha right now?
4: Yeah, I'm not sure you're going to have quite as strong of a turnout maybe as what you had Friday and Sunday. As you mentioned, you know, this is a tremendous event and certainly blessed to be here, but it is, you know, a long one. And as you said, you know, people do have to get back to everyday life. And I do think, you know of some West Virginia fans that are still out here, I would say they'll be pretty well represented today. And, you know, obviously it's not going to necessarily be to the level or capacity that it was at for Friday's win against Troy and then Sunday's loss to North Carolina. But there's been a lot of reception around town for West Virginia fans. I even was in the merchandise tent yesterday afternoon, and the lady at the checkout was saying that they had just gotten a bunch of new West Virginia gear in and how fast it was selling, and she couldn't believe how many West Virginia people had made the trip, or maybe even, you know, made lesser of a trip than some folks, obviously, among the alums already living in the Midwest. But I do think that it's taken some people by surprise, because, you know, obviously in West Virginia, we know how much, you know, the Mountaineers are loved and, you know, what the crowds are like, particularly when they have success. And we saw the tremendous home field advantage that they were able to give themselves with, mm-hmm. you know, raucous environments there in the last couple weeks. So you're not going to have the home field advantage, but I do think you'll still see a lot of blue and gold in the crowd here.
21: Lots of good spirit. Greg Carey, thank you for everything. You really have painted such a great picture for all of us. Thank you.
4: I appreciate that. You guys have a great day.
21: We're back in just a minute.
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5: West Virginia Metro News, I'm Jeff Jenkins. A win by West Virginia today in the College Baseball World Series will leave them with just 2 wins away from a 3-game final series. It's a similar situation the Mountaineers faced in the regional round. First, they'll have to beat Troy this afternoon beginning at 2 and then defeat North Carolina tomorrow and Thursday to make that best-of-3 final. Metro News' Greg Carey is in Omaha, ready to cover the game.
4: This is a Troy team that has hit the ball exceptionally well throughout the entirety of the NCAA tournament, and they lead through the two. Everybody has now played two games in Omaha. They're leading the Men's College World Series with 23 hits and a .303 batting average. So certainly you're going to need to exceed the two runs and probably get at least, you know, five or six to feel good about your chances in this.
5: You can follow along with Greg. His live game blog will be posted at WVMetroNews.com. The financial group considering loaning the Justice family $300 million to pay off the debt on the Greenbrier Resort is kicking the tires. Metro News statewide correspondent Brad McElhaney says 20 people with Kennedy Lewis Investment Management were at the Greenbrier last week.
8: Kennedy Lewis is considering a financing deal that could pay off roughly $300 million in first lien loans on the Greenbrier, purchased earlier this year by White Sulphur Springs Holdings, an affiliate of Omni Hotels and Resorts.
5: Brad's story posted at WVMetroNews.com. A man's in custody in Charleston after running from police earlier today and jumping in the Kanawha River. He's now dry. 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
5: A court appearance scheduled today in federal court in Washington, D.C. in the case of the man charged with shooting West Virginia National Guard members on the day before Thanksgiving last year. 29-year-old Afghan National Ramanullah Lakhanwal is charged in the death of Sarah Beckstrom and the injuring of Andrew Wolf. Both were on duty in Washington, D.C. An update on the case expected out of today's hearing. A nice afternoon in West Virginia. Pleasant conditions. Temperatures in the 70s. Rain is in the forecast for tomorrow. 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
1: Welcome back to the show. 26 away from 2 o'clock. Stephanie Pauley, Ryan Nicholson, our producers today. The discussion about data centers continues. And if you download the Metro News television app, it's coming up Thursday, 7:30. The final in a three-part series on data centers will air. Hoppy sat down with Chris Morris, director of the West Virginia Data Economy Office, and Amy Margolis, executive director of Tucker United. Those have already, you've probably already seen those. The new one's going to drop Thursday night at 7:30. Dado Slezik, executive vice president of Energy Infrastructure Investments at QTS Data Centers. And again, that one will drop Thursday at 7:30 exclusively on Metro News Television, presented by Hope Gas and by Greer Industries.
2: All right, we told you at the top of the broadcast that there are cyclists swarming all over downtown Charleston right now as a part of USA Cycling and the Pro Road National Championships that are happening. There are time trials started this morning, and every couple of years, every 4 years, it is an Olympic qualifier. They have to put a lot of work ahead of time into making sure that all the I's are dotted and the T's are crossed when it comes to safety, security, and the health of these cyclists. And joining us now to talk more about that health angle is Dr. Adam Crawford. He's in charge of emergency services at Vandalia Health Charleston Area Medical Center. Thanks for being here, Dr. Crawford. We appreciate it.
3: Well, thanks for having me.
2: You have a busy couple of days. You've coordinated. It's been, I'm sure, very busy leading up to this as well, because you've coordinated the plans for medical care for the cyclists. You've worked with the Charleston Fire Department and EMS. Put in perspective for us how long you've been working on this particular week.
3: Well, we've been ahead of this for several months, and I think it gets a little easier each year as we sort of know what to anticipate. Certainly the move back in the summer this year and pushing things into June, some of the new obstacles that we had on the horizon were the weather and the heat. But it looks like with the forecast ahead, we'll be okay from that perspective, with the exception of a little chance of rain on Thursday evening. But certainly this is an exciting time for Vandalia and for our department to be involved in what is really just an unbelievable event that brings a lot of spectators and some world-class athletes to Charleston.
2: No doubt about it. What is it like for you to be able to work alongside these folks and know that you can be there in a moment's notice when they might need help?
3: Well, it's really exciting. I tell you, a group of athletes that is extremely endurant and has the ability to go day after day, and really it's amazing and remarkable to see these young kids get on these bikes, go at high rates of speed, and at times have some really tough accidents and then want to get right back on the bicycle. They are a tough group of folks that are a pleasure to work with. And the entire medalist sports team, and as well as USA Cycling, are exceptional. And they really do a wonderful job at event management and working with the city of Charleston to sort of integrate their teams within the entire city.
2: We're talking with Dr. Adam Crawford. He's in charge of emergency services at Vandalia Health Charleston Area Medical Center. So you guys obviously are operational at the hospital if need be, but you guys are really right there on the ground as well. You're right there ready to go should something happen.
3: Yeah, unfortunately we've been called upon already today.
2: Oh no.
3: In the time trial, which is from a risk perspective, one of our, we think of being a lower risk event, but high rates of speed up and down the boulevard. And luckily just some scrapes and cuts, nothing serious so far today. The event we really start to get a little more anxious around will be the Criterium event that starts tomorrow and then Thursday, as the number of athletes in sort of a tighter space increases. And certainly the action from a spectator perspective goes up significantly. And then moving into the weekend with the road races, the different challenge from a medical perspective as we get stretched a bit across the city. But it's really pretty cool. We get to embed ourselves within the race pack and travel with the racers as they make laps around the city of Charleston. And certainly the risk is a little bit different in that regard, because the rates of speed go up again, and they're navigating some really treacherous turns throughout the city of Charleston. So really, really cool to be a part of this event. And it's definitely taught us a lot about this type of medicine along the way.
1: Dr. Carver, this is Dave Allen. We thank you so much for joining us on the show today. I've mentioned this to folks in the past. The one thing that surprised me most about viewing this event when it first came to Charleston a couple of years ago is I was on the street down here with everybody else. We were doing a live broadcast from a restaurant downtown Charleston. And when they went by me, man, just the speed is what surprised me more. I mean, I'd seen it on TV, seen it online, and never really seen it in person. I couldn't get over the speed of these racers when they go by you. It's incredible.
3: the speed and then just how close they get together for the aerodynamics of the group is unbelievable to watch. I mean, I really liken it to when you think about the Blue Angels and when they're making these, you know, turns and they're so close together at high rates of speed. These bicyclists are doing the same sort of stuff at a smaller scale, but in close proximity with one another. And they are able to do it through a lot of teamwork, which has really been really cool to watch as well. The teams themselves integrate exceptionally well. There's a lot of communication between the racers. And for the most part, they do a really good job of being competitive, but being very sportsman in the way that they compete.
2: I'm fairly certain I interviewed you last year out, like, on a day it was kind of rainy.
3: Yeah.
2: Remember?
3: Yep.
2: And I remember watching those cyclists go by, and they're like perpendicular to the road going around some of those corners. It makes me tremble. I'm wondering what's going through your mind as you're watching that.
3: Well, you know, it's funny. We were just talking about this morning. Every year we've sort of changed and adapted to what we've learned throughout that previous race season. And, you know, we started the first year with a lot of equipment for certain types of injuries. We've sort of scaled that back into equipment that's a lot to deal with superficial cuts and abrasions and that kind of thing. But what we've unfortunately seen in the past couple of years is as the speed goes up and the corners get tighter, you know, the racers are at risk for head injuries and neck injuries. And so we've sort of had to adapt what we have as far as supplies and the ability to immobilize a patient if we need to. The City of Charleston Fire Department's been exceptional in working with us as a partner. And so this has just been an absolutely fantastic experience because it's given us an opportunity to go into the community as a department and as Vandalia Health and really integrate ourselves with the community and with the community partners that we have in the City of Charleston.
1: And this event, I mean, this is the third year, I think, and when it was first discussed for the Capital City, I mean, people were kind of like, well, this is odd because you just don't really think about that sort of thing here in West Virginia. But the riders themselves, I mean, just say that this is the perfect place for this because you've got the flats, you know, the downtown area, you got the area along the Canal Boulevard. But also, by the weekend, they're going to be up in South Hills and all of those areas. And these riders, Doctor, have actually been in town, many of them, for as long ago as a month, just riding and just checking it out and scoping it all out. It is really a good course for them.
3: It is. You know, it's interesting. You talk to the racers earlier in the week, and they're excited because this course is fantastic. It's really laid out well. It gives them a great preview for a lot of the European races. Toward the end of the week, I'm not sure that they love that Bridge Road Hill climb as much as they thought on the front of the week, but it is really remarkable to see these folks climb that hill on a bicycle and then come down the Loudoun Heights side at, you know, a pretty high rate of speed, again, pedaling as fast as they can pedal going downhill. It's a remarkable thing to see, and it's definitely something that if you've never seen it before, I'd encourage anybody to come out and check it out.
2: Yeah, it really is a lot of fun, and it gives you guys some, you know, just a different perspective than, you know, being inside the confines of the hospital.
3: That's right. It gets us outside. It gets us, you know, already today we've been able to share a lot of stories from previous events, but already today we've been able to really put our team to good use with the racers, and I'm glad we're here. It gives us an opportunity to do something that's a little bit outside of our normal, but it also is really a fun event for everybody involved. We've been able to integrate our emergency department as well as our trauma services team and provide, I think, really good wraparound services for the athletes.
2: Well, I'll see you later today. Dr. Adam Crawford, Emergency Services Director at Vandalia Health Charleston Area Medical Center. Thanks for being here. Appreciate it. Hey, but do you ride a bike, by the way? I didn't ask that. Are you a cyclist?
3: Not at this level, not even close. I think it's great to watch, but no, I wish I had this type of ability. It's interesting. Several of my docs that are working out here today with me have these abilities, and it's even neat for them to see the differences in levels when you get to this pro level of athlete. I don't think any of them ever anticipated seeing the speeds that these guys can reach. It's pretty amazing. So,
2: awesome. Well, thank you for being here. Appreciate it.
3: Thank you much.
1: What are the chances, Amanda, of you getting a bike and letting, because I know you're going to be down there covering it for 13. You guys are setting up down there, and some of our states are going to be there as well. What are the chances of you getting a bike and just getting a sidecar for me just to ride along?
2: Absolutely not.
1: Okay.
2: You're pedaling yourself.
1: I just thought I'd throw
2: it
1: out.
2: 2 feet on the ground for me. We've got like 4 hours of coverage every night for everyone. It'll be really cool, and we'll have extended coverage on the WOWK Plus app, so you can join us every night. For extended coverage. You are peddling yourself now.
1: All right. We'll take a break and come back after this. Stay with us.
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4: Welcome back to Metro News Midday. We just got word from the West Virginia Department of Transportation. Eastbound and westbound lanes of I-64 will be closed at the Culloden Interchange beginning today. It's going to start at 6 o'clock tonight. It'll go through 6 a.m. Wednesday, so tomorrow morning, for paving work. And that's all in anticipation of an upcoming lane shift. This is a part of that interchange that they are creating between Hurricane and Milton that'll connect US 60 to Culloden with I-64. So keep that in mind. Those lane shifts eastbound will be closed, and one eastbound, one westbound lane of I-64 will be closed at the Culloden Interchange Project. It's tonight at 6 p.m. through tomorrow morning at 6 a.m., and then you'll find some lane shifts in the near future.
5: Well, and I think for people, those of us that live in Taze Valley, getting that Culloden exit is certainly going to be welcome, because it's going to hopefully alleviate some of the traffic in Taze Valley, Amanda.
4: We shall see what happens. All right, the State Public Service Commission has been hearing testimony. They've heard testimony from four public hearings that they're thinking about as the application from the Marl transmission line moves through all the processes that it has to go through. This is a project that would hit several counties in West Virginia. The concern on some people's parts is that it's not directly going to give power to West Virginia. The Freedom Caucus, the West Virginia Freedom Caucus, has come out against what they call a ratepayer-funded transmission line. Joining us now to talk more about that is the West Virginia Freedom Caucus Chairman Chris Anders. Thank you so much for being here. We appreciate it.
6: Oh, absolutely, Amanda. It's a pleasure to be here.
4: All right. So tell me why your group has come out against this transmission line.
6: Well, two very important principles. Number one, West Virginia ratepayers should not be on the hook to pay for build-out for electricity that is leaving West Virginia to help Virginia and or Maryland to continue to reap taxes from their data centers. It's really that simple. When Virginia and Maryland both went all green new pipe dream and decided they weren't going to use coal or natural gas for energy production, but they still want to keep their data centers. So they keep that revenue flowing into the state coffers. So they looked west and said, hey, let's just run one big extension cord through West Virginia. The ratepayers will have to pay for it. And oh, by the way, we'll use eminent domain, the power of government, to take away people's private property.

property that they don't want to sell to run this transmission line through. And we are opposed to both of those principles. No one should be forced to pay for the transmission line through their electric rates, which are skyrocketing anyhow. And secondly, what right does the government or anybody have to force you to sell your property so that either a private corporation

0: too expensive. We're fine here in West Virginia. Just because Virginia wants to continue to make money off their data centers does not mean that it's West Virginia's turn to take it on the chin and our ratepayers pay even higher electric cost. It could be hundreds of millions of dollars. I've heard anywhere between $400 to over $900 million in costs that will be passed on to people that get no benefit from it and have their property ripped away because a corporation wants to make money or Virginia wants to see their tax revenue. That's just straight up wrong. I don't care. No, it's not our turn to take it on the chin.
1: All right, we're talking with Delegate Chris Anders, Republican from Berkeley County and chair of the Freedom Caucus. What do you say to folks who believe that this is an opportunity for jobs and growth? What is your suggestion on the other side of that?
0: Well, the same suggestion we made back on the legislative session when we proposed an amendment to legislation that said basically ratepayers cannot be on the hook for any electricity that goes out of the state. If it goes out of the state, you can't charge the ratepayers, and you can't use eminent domain to take their property away. So while I support our coal and natural gas, and while I support, you know, jobs and the economy in West Virginia, that doesn't mean I'm willing to sacrifice the basic rights of West Virginians. Remember, government was instituted to protect life, liberty, and property, not to force you to give up your property. Mm-hmm. Or have the liberty to decide this on your own. So in the end, it's a matter of simply saying if someone wants to run the transmission line and someone wants to say, okay, you can use my property, pay me this amount of money, that's fine. That's a voluntary agreement.
1: Gotcha.
0: It's not government saying you have to, you must.
1: And you – go ahead. I would say you write in this press release, you call it undiluted cronyism, and we have about 30 seconds.
0: Yes, that's absolutely correct, because what it is taking money from the people and property from the people to benefit corporations. That is cronyism. That's the pure definition of it.
1: And what's next for you guys in this movement?
0: Well, we'll continue to oppose it. I've written letters. Vice Chair Senator Rose, who's chair of the Senate Energy Committee, has also written letters opposing it. We're going to continue to fight it, and we'll look for opportunities to introduce legislation to prevent this from happening.
1: Delegate Chris Anders, thank you so much for coming on. Thank you so much. Have a great day.
0: All right, you too.
1: Come back soon.
2: We're back after this. Stay with us.
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6: All right. The Mountaineers' first pitch is coming up in just what, a minute?
7: It'll be a little bit after 2. She's like 2:10, something
6: right,
7: like that.
6: All right. There you go. So whoever wins this game today, Troy and WVU, will face number 5 North Carolina at 1 o'clock on Wednesday. So we are watching and waiting and cheering on the Mountaineers. What an exciting day. We're also cheering on the cyclists that are in town, that are in Charleston, I should say, in West Virginia for the USA Pro Road National Championship. So I'll be there all afternoon, all evening. Plenty of live coverage for you today. I'm looking forward to that.
7: All right. We'll be watching. I'll be back in the 2 o'clock hour. The mayor of the village of Barboursville in Campbell County, Chris Tatum, is going to join us. We'll get another check-in on the Mountaineers with Brad Howe. 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
8: Turned in by his parents. I'm Chris Foster, Fox News. One of 5 people in custody accused of planning an attack on Sunday's UFC fight at the White House was a 19-year-old who the criminal complaint says spent $3,000 in graduation gift money to buy guns, ammo, and more for the attack and recruited others on the internet. The FBI is looking for other suspects.
9: Investigators tell Fox the alleged plan was to use drones with explosives to hit buildings near the UFC event, which would have forced a mass evacuation and steered crowds toward a pre-staged sniper team. Sources say a, quote, second wave was allegedly planning to storm the White House gate. The entire plot, though, may have been stopped by a concerned mother in Ohio. Those involved in the alleged plot were arrested in Ohio, Nebraska, Missouri, and California.
8: Fox David Spun. His father tells investigators the Ohio suspect planned to leave and meet up with the online group last weekend before the event. President Trump says he'll release more details about a memorandum of understanding with Iran in a few days and maybe read it out loud.
10: The 60-day memorandum of understanding, President Trump says, boils down to Iran agreeing to never acquire a nuclear weapon. And when the deal is signed this week, he says the full text will be released.
11: Probably have a press conference and read it to you word by word so that the press covers it accurately, because it's a very important document.
10: Speaking to reporters at the G7 in France, the president also says he is open to submitting the agreement to Congress for review. Iran's foreign minister says the MOU would require Israel to withdraw from Lebanon, something Israeli leaders have not agreed to do. At the White House, Jared Halpern, Fox News.
8: Trump administration is doing more to break up the Department of Education, moving oversight of special ed to the Department of Health and Human Services and civil rights enforcement to the Justice Department. The president of the Education Department Workers Union says the move leaves the students and families without the services they need and without protection.

0: of discrimination. 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
0: Russia's defense ministry says a warship fired warning shots near a British yacht on a dangerous course, not responding to signals.
4: The UK's defense ministry is investigating the incident, which happened this morning in the English Channel, the narrow stretch of water that separates Britain and France. A UK-registered yacht reported the Russian frigate Admiral Grigorovich fired warning shots from around 500 yards away. It's understood there were no injuries or damage to the yacht.
0: Fox's Jonathan Savage, the boyfriend of a woman in Florida mauled to death by dogs last month, is charged with fatally neglecting the pets she left behind.
5: Jody Cowan of Brevard County, Florida, was killed last month when uncontrollable dogs got loose and mauled her as she was jogging. The owner of those dogs is now facing manslaughter charges, and the canines are set to be euthanized, but now Cowan's boyfriend is facing charges himself for animal cruelty. Responding to complaints of foul odors, law enforcement searching a travel trailer owned by 47-year-old Danelle Smith found three decomposing dead dogs. The animals died from exposure to heat, dehydration, and starvation.
0: Fox's Evan Brown. Please see the dog Jody Cowan was walking when she was mauled is not one of the three found dead. The Williams sisters are granted a wild card spot to return to Wimbledon 10 years after winning their last doubles titles there.
6: Together, they'll be nearly 91 years old when they step on the tennis court again to compete at the All England Club. Sister Serena and Venus Williams, who won six of their 14 Grand Slam doubles titles at Wimbledon, will pair up there once again. Serena, who turns 45 in September, began a comeback after a near four-year retirement last Tuesday in a doubles match at the HSBC Championships in London, not with her older sister. This week, Serena competing at the Berlin Open in doubles with Karolina Mukova. But when the first round of women's doubles at Wimbledon gets played July 2nd and 3rd, Serena and Venus Williams will compete together.
0: It's Fox's Jared Max. I'm Chris Foster. This is Fox News.
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9: 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Sunshine and clouds today, high 75. Partly cloudy tonight, overnight low 57. Wednesday, sunshine and clouds, high 80. Thursday, cloudy with showers and thunderstorms in the afternoon and a potential for severe thunderstorms. Daytime highs for Thursday around 80. It's your Metro News AccuWeather on the WJLS News Network.

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1: 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Dave Allen with you, Stephanie Pauly, Ryan Nicholson, our producers today. Coming up after 2:30, open line West Virginia. Nothing but your calls and texts, whatever happens to be on your mind. Weigh in at 1-800-765-TALK or text 304-TALK-304. Also, just before that, as we speak, the Mountaineers will be up to bat first. They are the visitors in this game against Troy in the College World Series. So the Mountaineers got to win here, and then they got to beat North Carolina twice. Tough road for sure, but let's go Mountaineers. I want to bring in now the mayor of the village of Barboursville in Cabell County, and that is Chris Tatum. Good afternoon, sir. Welcome to the show.
2: Dave, how are you, sir?
1: I am doing fine. You know, it's a strange thing to have a couple of Marshall guys here saying good things about the Mountaineers, but it's strange times we live in, right?
2: Hey, listen, they're playing really, really fun baseball, and if you're a baseball purist, you can't help but be happy about what's going on right now.
1: I agree, 100%. I mean, I'm all in on this thing, man. I said this last week. I mean, this has been great for the entire state of West Virginia. Whether you're a Mountaineer fan, you're not a Mountaineer fan, or whatever, this has been great for the state of West Virginia in general. And I say, go Mountaineers.
2: Me too.
1: All right. Let's now that we got that settled, I want to talk about there was some news that came out last week, and I know you had a press event about it just yesterday. The village of Barboursville, I'm kind of quoting from your press release here, the village of Barboursville has become aware that the state of West Virginia has intentions regarding the future use of the former Barboursville school property, which is located inside Barboursville Park. Take the story from there, and then we'll kind of expound upon it.
2: Well, what happened is the facility closed in November. They announced the closure in November, and River Park Hospital was the managing partner. And the village has always maintained that if anything were ever to be done with that property, we'd like to have kind of first dibs. And so we formulated our plan, and in January, we began corresponding with the state of West Virginia. And most recently, we kind of hinted around and said, let's get together in January, February. Then in March, we rewrote the governor's office. We wrote the secretary of the DHHS and kind of said, we'd love to get around the table here. This is what our vision is. The facility's closed. And then through that process from March until now, we had heard that they were going to repurpose for a different clientele. And meaning, when I say different clientele, meaning a little more egregious offenses, something that would cause eyebrows to raise or ears to perk up from our police department about safety issues. You know, we all talked about it, and based on what we were hearing out of Charleston, we kept corresponding with them and never heard from them until Friday at 5:30 p.m. after we announced our press conference, which we've been trying to get around the table with them for months. We never heard any of these plans until yesterday at 6 o'clock when they did their release. I'd talked to the cabinet secretary Mullins on Friday at 5:30 p.m. after hours, and Saturday on the weekend of the Monday of the press conference, which fine, but we didn't talk about anything else, but hey, here's what we want. Well, here's what we want. Mm-hmm. And then no real plans were ever even disclosed at that point. I don't know if it was a non-disclosure. They certainly didn't name any company that they were going to work with in their release on Monday. So we felt left in the dark. I still feel like we've been left out in the dark, especially when we're talking about a facility that resides in West Virginia's second largest municipal park.
1: All right. So Mayor, what exactly is, from what we know now, what is going to be going in there?
2: Well, what they say is there's a foster care system that's going to go in there, and we've still not gotten any real details from that either. That's a little more palatable for us, obviously, but we still believe it's an antiquated model because it's in the middle of a huge municipal park. There are other residential facilities around the state that the state owns, and even close here that they could utilize, as well as we offered to help finance them a new facility. In our correspondence with the state, I fully offer and say, hey, let's find a solution. Let's find a solution for them to have better facilities closer to essential services. Because the question is not do these kids, no matter what their age is. We've heard varying things. The question isn't whether they deserve care, because they absolutely deserve care, understanding, and someone to help get them back into a better situation. The question is, does it belong in the middle of a municipal park? And we believe the answer to that is no.
1: So from what I'm gathering, again, we're talking to Barboursville Mayor Chris Tatum. What I'm gathering from what you're speaking is look, you're not against a facility of this type. It's just the proximity to the park. I mean, it would be in the park is what you're saying. And it's the second most visited park in the state, or second largest park in the state of West Virginia of its kind.
2: Yeah, it's dead center of our park, and it's close to our splash park, close to ball fields, and we have 56 trailheads. And the desire is to make that facility not so secure, meaning no perimeter fencing, if there's a breach there, they've got 700 acres plus, and it backs up to more acreage that they have to set up a perimeter to find somebody. That means evacuation of the park. That means man hours from our police department, which we don't mind to do. But if we can help make this easier on them for the caregivers there, as well as the kids who need access to essential services much closer than out in the middle of our park, that would be the optimal thing to do. And like I said, we've offered to help find that place. We know that there are three places right around us that are in very close proximity to where this facility lies that we could get them housed in, and the upstart could be just as quick as it is with this facility.
1: So you could have it within, what I'm hearing you say is, Mayor, you could have it somewhere close to there, but just not in the middle of the park.
2: I think that's reasonable. I think when you have, you have literally, now that this soccer tournament and these other tournaments have filed into Barboursville Park because we've invested millions of dollars to put these facilities here, we're literally seeing at our largest tournament 8,000 kids and their families here for events. If you're talking about teenagers, and originally they said we had heard there was going to be teenagers there, a 15 to 18 year old boy that there's a breach with, and he or she takes out on the trails, and you got fight or flight involved, you never know what's going to happen, and thereby creating a potential safety issue. I'm not saying that would happen every single time, but law enforcement has weighed in on this and said, this is just not the right placement. When the park wasn't developed and that school was put out there, it was perfect. Ambulance station was housed in Barboursville at that point. Now it's kind of over off of Route 60, a little further away. It's still in close proximity, but we're talking about counseling services, services from a hospital. The police department gave statistics yesterday and said, since 2020, we've been on more than 150 calls to that facility. And we figured out that they should have called us on more than that because of the situation that was going on out there after going through some files and records that we had. So it's, like I said, it's just an antiquated model. We are not against children having services or adolescents having services, but the middle of a municipal park is not the place to do that.
1: So when you have these, and I know for a fact that, that you entertain a lot of these soccer tournaments and things. You work with some of the others like Shawnee and different ones to be able to pull these things off. On an average weekend, Mayor, just an average weekend, if you get a medium-sized tournament, how many kids do you have in there, parents? How many people are in there on an average weekend?
2: Medium-sized tournament, 2,500 to 5,000.
1: Okay, so
2: you're the kids and their families to go along with that.
1: Okay, so you're talking 2,500 to 5,000 people at a tournament, and then if there is some sort of a heaven forbid breach or something like that, all those people in theory would have to be evacuated because you're in the middle of a park with a potentially dangerous situation.
2: Yeah, and the police officers talked about that, about setting up a perimeter. It'd be very difficult to do that with all those people in the park. The evacuation time, especially given who or what it is. Now, obviously, a foster kid is out, and it's not a troubled situation. It's not as emergency oriented. It's an emergency because you want to find the kid. Mm-hmm. But depending upon what clientele's in there, and you have to evacuate the park. Yes, it's man hours. It's in danger. It puts the public in danger. It puts our officers in danger because of the ability for somebody to hide out and do something nefarious. Mm-hmm. So there's a ton of things that we're taking into consideration. We just didn't say we want to kick this place out of our park. We said we'd like to help you relocate it because it's antiquated. It's an antiquated way to do business, and we're willing to help you find somewhere to do that.
1: So
2: the thing is, and I'll say this, is that the buildings themselves are going to require a ton of work. They've only been using two of those eight buildings for the last couple, three, well, they've been closed since November now, but for the last several years, they've only been using two of those buildings, and some of them we know have infrastructure issues. So no matter what happens, there's a lot of rehab work that's going to happen to those buildings too. And, you know, we kind of had a plan for that. And then there's other facilities that would require much less work. And we've also heard that there are people locally willing to invest in a facility such as that.
1: Just not in the middle of the park is what you're saying. That's all you're saying about that. Sorry. So where does it go from here? Well, where are we now on this?
2: Well, they released their statement. My offer stands to get around a table with the folks from the state. I've not heard from them yet. We talked on Friday and Saturday. We've both kind of made our positions known. I think there's a better way to handle this. And hopefully they reach out, because we have reached out since January.
1: All right. What else is going on in the village of Barboursville? I'll give you a chance to talk about your town a little bit, Mayor. I mean, what's going on?
2: We just had the Ballad of West Virginia, the inaugural Ballad of West Virginia Music Festival out in Barboursville Park, which will happen again next year at this time. We've got all the park activities, outdoor movie nights, Junior Rangers program, kind of a nature-oriented program that happens every weekend. There's Food Truck Fridays at the Farmer's Market. And, of course, when we get to September, we're going to talk about Fall Fest with Montgomery Gentry in town. And then when you get in past Thanksgiving, we have the Tour of Lights through Barboursville Park the whole month of December into New Year. So there's a ton to look forward to here. And the downtown just keeps growing with local businesses, restaurants, and shops. And we just invite everybody to come and hang out.
1: All right. It's one of the coolest towns, or I guess villages, in the state of West Virginia, Barboursville. Mayor Chris Tatum, appreciate you being here, man. Thanks a lot.
2: Nice to talk to you, Dave. You have the right thing the next time you get Oscars, my friend.
1: and I'll tell you the story. There's a great dining establishment in Barboursville. We're gonna feature them. We're gonna feature them on the Lunch Spot in the future. And it's called Oscar. What's the exact title, Mayor? Oscars
2: Breakfast Burgers and Brews.
1: Breakfast Burgers and Brews, and it's fantastic. And my wife and I ate there a couple of weeks ago, and I was actually texting with you, and you gave me some ideas, and you actually have your own item there. It's called the Tatum, right?
2: I did.
1: And what
2: did
1: is
2: not,
1: that?
2: But I didn't text you that, in all fairness. No. I did not text you to have the Tatum.
1: No, what is the Tatum?
2: I told you the other things. The Tatum is a chicken biscuit with maple sriracha drizzled over top of it. And it is just fantastic.
1: All right. I appreciate it. I'll have to check around. You may be the only mayor in the state that has a dish named after them at a local establishment. I don't know. I'll have to look into that. I'll have to ask next time I have Mayor Goodwin, or I have Mayor Skinner from Buchanan, some of my mayors I have off time, to say, what have you got named after you? Okay. You're not in the Tatum
2: League. You tell Robbie and Amy I asked about that too.
1: Now, to be fair, the mayor of the city of Logan, his family owned a bakery in Logan for 80 years, the Noletti. So I'll throw that out there.
2: Yeah. He knows a great guy. His bakery was fantastic. I don't know that he named anything after himself, though.
1: Well,
2: but he should have.
1: Well, they made some of the best fresh bread, and it was called the Tony Bread, which was named after people in his family. All right, yeah. Tatum. Mayor Tatum, we'll talk again soon, buddy. Thanks a lot.
2: All right, brother. Thanks. Take
1: care. It is 2:20, and keeping an eye on the Mountaineers and Troy right now. They're in the top of the first. The Mountaineers are up the bat. They have runners on first and third, and there is no score with two outs in the top of the first. Brad Howe is keeping a close eye on it. We'll check in with him when we come back. Stay with us.
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6: 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Ryan Nicholson, Stephanie Pauly, our producers today. Open line West Virginia coming up at the bottom of the hour, 1-800-765-TALK. That is the phone number. Text 304-TALK-304. Let's get an update on the Mountaineers. 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License number WV030133. Brad Howe, Metro News Sports, joins us right now. Brad, good afternoon. Welcome to the show.
7: Hello, Dave. Good to talk to you again on another Mountaineer game day, and a big one today, elimination day in front of us.
6: It is elimination day, and as we speak, we are in the bottom of the first. Now, Troy is considered the home team here, and West Virginia and Troy are tied at 0-0 as we stand right now, Brad.
7: Yeah, and West Virginia was off to a great start. It got Armani Guzman on with a base hit, and when he leads off innings, that generally produces runs for West Virginia. We saw a stolen base come from Armani, the single-season record holder in that category for WVU, but got stalled out on third. So Armani reached third. Paul Schoenfeld on second. But unfortunately, Matt Gravelin gets called out looking on a third strike on Dave. I know I have the golden blue glasses on, but, man, that pitch looked high and outside. But Matty Gravelin got hung up on that, and West Virginia down to the bottom of the first doesn't score in the top.
6: And Troy have got their first out in the inning as they had a fly out there. And the West, I tell you, they a lot of hustle on behalf of this Mountaineer team. And I just wonder when you played, and this is true of all the teams, Brad, not just the West Virginia team, because they've all played a lot of games. But if you get to this point and you've had this postseason, the Super Regionals, and now you are advancing into the College World Series, I wonder at what point does fatigue start to set in? Again, not just for West Virginia, Brad, but for all of these teams, because they have all played a heck of a lot of games at this point.
7: Yeah, they have, Dave, but I think what's interesting here, this is actually an easier schedule than what you faced all season, certainly when you're playing a midweek game and then going either on the road or at home for a three-game series in three consecutive days, or even in the regionals when you were battling every day, or
6: yeah, that's true,
7: when you played on back-to-back days, right? I mean,
6: yeah,
7: here you're getting a day off at least in between each game. And I also think this is going to sound cliche, but it's also the truth. You get to the College World Series and there is no fatigue. Now, what is real is pitchers and arms, and your arms get a little fatigued this time of year. And so that's why it was so great the other night to see Max Yale throw seven strong innings and look so good. Save for those couple of errors, West Virginia probably takes that game away. Max Yale was great. So you worry about the pitching arms more than you do anything else when it comes to fatigue.
6: Well, Troy's got a batter on the base right now, Dustin Montessa, which throws a walk. And so Troy has a runner on first, again, top of the first, no score there. I wonder as well, when you talk about this West Virginia team, there's just been so much hype, and, I mean, the whole entire state has been behind them. And the only thing that I'm worried about in this game, you know, you talk about cliches, they talk about trap games. You know, West Virginia got the win over Troy the other day, and then they lost to North Carolina. Now, we know they got to beat Troy, and then they got to take on Carolina again if they beat Troy. We don't want to – this is a game of baseball where anybody can win, anybody can lose with a lot of games, Brad. We hope West Virginia is not looking by Troy and looking to another matchup against North Carolina.
7: Yeah, I would be surprised if that's the case, Dave. This team has been elite all year in these situations, the ability to put the last game behind them, whether that's a win or a loss, and, mm-hmm. and come in and handle the next opponent. And they know how good this Troy team is, and they know how close that game was the other night. So even if that had been a thought in the head before you got into the Troy game, which I don't think it was,
6: okay,
7: it's certainly not today, because you saw how close that was. That could have gone either way on Friday when West Virginia pulled that out. Then you sat and watched Troy bang out, 12, 13 runs against Ole Miss.
6: Very good.
7: So I think you've got a team here that's a bunch of mature guys that understand how to play and that they're dialed in. And if West Virginia may lose, I don't think it will be because of that, nor will it be because they're overwhelmed by the moment. This is a really mature group.
6: All right, Brad, we got to leave it there, but you know the routine. We'll try our best to talk to you tomorrow, okay? Thanks a lot.
7: Well, let's hope we do. See you then.
6: All right. That is Brad Howe, and we are back after this. Stay with us.

0: And now we'll go to the Metro News Anchor Desk for a check of local news. 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
1: West Virginia Metro News, I'm Jeff Jenkins. West Virginia battling Troy for the second time in less than a week in the College World Series. The game's underway this hour in Omaha, Nebraska. The winner stays alive will play North Carolina tomorrow afternoon. Metro News reporter Greg Carey says the Mountaineers have responded before when facing elimination.
2: West Virginia has done a really good job of not looking back and, you know, just staying present.
1: Greg's follow-along blog posted this afternoon at WVMetroNews.com. A large contingent from a New York financing company now know more about the Greenbrier Resort. Metro News statewide correspondent Brad McElhaney reports those with Kennedy Lewis Investment spent several days at the Greenbrier last week.
3: In total, more than 20 representatives of KLIM and its advisors met with members of the Greenbrier's leadership team to conduct due diligence and advance various aspects of the transaction. As a result, they said, quote, on-site due diligence is now substantially complete.
1: The Justice family asking Kennedy Lewis to pay off the family's $300 million debt it owes on the Greenbrier. That debt currently held by Omni Hotels and Resorts, which is in a legal battle with the justices. Brad writes more at WVMetroNews.com. The Freedom Caucus in the West Virginia legislature has come out against the Marl transmission line proposed to be built in parts of four West Virginia counties. They say it's of no benefit to West Virginia, but developers of the line say it will provide many benefits to the state. 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
1: A man who allegedly tried to damage vehicles at the state capitol today is in custody this afternoon. Police say that man jumped into the Kanawha River to try and get away from police. They pulled him out a few minutes later. He's currently in custody. A Mercer County grand jury has handed up an indictment in a deadly head-on crash. 35-year-old Chad Noll indicted on a DUI with death charge. That wreck last November in Princeton claimed the life of former state lawmaker 92-year-old Tony Whitlow. From the Metro News Anchor Desk, I'm Jeff Jenkins.
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1: Welcome back to the show. 26 away from 3 o'clock, beginning of the top of the second inning now. West Virginia and Troy, College World Series in Omaha. A do-or-die for the Mountaineers at this point. 0-0 in the top of the second. And the Mountaineers are the visiting team. They are up to bat as we speak with no outs, that is, in the top of the second. And I do want to remind you that Brad House check-in that we got earlier brought to you by Jarrett Construction, right on time, right on budget. Call on Jarrett Construction, license number WV030133. And we hope that we'll be checking in with Brad or with Greg or any of the Metro News team tomorrow as well. Open line West Virginia, 1-800-765-TALK. That's the phone number. Text 304-TALK-304. Also do want to remind you that tomorrow is Wednesday, and you know what that means. On the show every Wednesday, we like to present to you another wonderful West Virginian, somebody doing great things in his or her community around the state of West Virginia. 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You should be following me on Facebook anyway. And I'm X, I'm just saying. Can't guarantee you any earth-shattering material, but occasionally you'll get news, and occasionally you may get something to make you smile or laugh or just think, what were they thinking in hiring that guy? 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Open line West Virginia, 1-800-765-TALK. That's the phone number. Text 304-TALK-304. Tech says, you guys had a D.C. news guy on talking about some things in a lighthearted manner. Not super important right now, but another example of DJT impulsively improving something. I think this has to do with the infrastructure or the architecture, if you will, the White House. Improving something to the nation's capital without understanding why it's there in the first place. And, of course, there's way too much time being spent on nonsense. We need focused, effective leadership, not impulse projects, says a texter. You know, I appreciate the text. And again, they were kind of referencing something that happened on Talkline today. I will say this about, there's been so much made about the UFC fight on the White House grounds, about the ballroom, about so on and so forth. As a taxpayer, a lot of those things bother me as well. Of course, some of the stuff is being, you know, being paid for by donations and whatever. That doesn't bother me as badly. This is just me. That stuff doesn't bother me nearly as badly as other issues do within the Trump administration. And as someone pointed out the other day, do you know that when the White House has major events, I'm talking about big time events, they have to put up a tent, okay? Not a good look, you know, for the leaders of the free world to have to, you know, go down to their local rental company and get a tent, you know, for the White House. I have no issue with the ballroom. I have none whatsoever. I have bigger issues with other things that go on within the Trump administration. But I'm sorry, but that's not one of them. And look, the UFC fight the other night, I am not a UFC fan. I'm not against it either. It's just not my thing. But he's the guy in the White House, and he can pretty much do what he wants, in my opinion. You know, that part didn't bother me one way or the other. There's a lot more things within the administration that bother me than that. I'm just speaking on behalf of me. 1-800-765-TALK. That's the phone number. Text 304-TALK-304. Text says the litter in this state is disgusting. That's all. All right. Text, Delegate Anders must have been a Democrat before turning Republican. No self-respecting true Republican would criticize taking money and land from people to benefit corporations. In fact, they make laws to facilitate land and money transfers to corporations. Reference to the interview that we did with Delegate Anders last hour, and the Freedom Caucus's official, you know, coming out saying that they are not for the Marl Project. 1-800-765-TALK is the phone number. Text 304-TALK-304. Text says people wonder why we need Juneteenth. On the White House lawn the other night, a UFC fighter said that Michelle Obama was a man. Had she not been a woman of color, that wouldn't have been allowed. And, of course, the idiot-in-chief did nothing to denounce it. That's why we still need Juneteenth, says the texter. you know, the I kind of weighed in on that yesterday on the UFC comment that the fighter made. You know, I don't follow UFC, so I don't know anything about it. I have been told in doing some reading that this particular fighter, it's kind of an outrageous thing, and that he says things that are outrageous just to get attention. I don't know that to be true. I just know that's some things that I read. All right. In Omaha, they are in the middle of the second right now, and West Virginia and Troy are scoreless in the World Series in Omaha. Texas, thank you to the FBI for foiling a possible terrorist attack of the UFC event at the White House. Yeah, I mean, this was real deal stuff here, man. I read that story last night. I mean, the FBI apparently foiled what was a major attempt at terrorism within the United States, within the nation's capital, where there were going to be explosives at the UFC event and drones and so on and so forth. And FBI apparently nipped it in the bud. Tech says, Dave, I'm one of those lazy state employees that somebody talked about yesterday. You try dealing with what we do on as little pay as we do. Then you can talk to me. We deserve every day we can get off. Thanks, Dave, says a texter. 1-800-765-TALK. That is the phone number. Text 304-TALK 304. Let me see here. Text, Trump likes to put his name and face on buildings and money. He should put his name and face on the penny since it's worthless like him. Well, I think there's already somebody's picture on the penny. Just saying. Tech says, someone asked me the other day why unions are still needed in 2026. They're needed now more than ever, says a texter. We had a good interview, if I do say, with Cecil Roberts during the 12 o'clock hour. And, of course, they're getting ready here in Charleston to open up basically what is a Cecil Roberts former president emeritus is his title now, of the United Mine Workers of America, a museum. He's a fascinating guy. And look, Cecil Roberts is somebody that I have don't always agree with everything that he goes, and I'm sure he doesn't always agree with everything that I say either. But I have a lot of respect for him. I really do. I do respect the guy a lot. 1-800-765-TALK, phone number, text 304-TALK-304. Text says, if we don't want higher utility bills and grocery bills, we need to vote Republicans out of office or we're in trouble. Higher cost of living will continue to go up as well. Text says, and again this year, 10,000 bikes coming to Charleston. And yet again, we're all prisoners in our own homes until the garbage is over. Do better, Charleston. You just can't please everybody. I mean, you know, look, people complain and complain. They probably do this in your town as well, that there's nothing to do, but then you bring something into town that raises millions of dollars and people are upset about it, you know, and, you know, nobody is a prisoner in their own home, folks. I'm sorry. Now, there may be inconveniences. There may be times when you can't come and go as you please over the next couple of days. They have made arrangements for emergency vehicles and so on and so forth. It's a big event. It benefits not only the city of Charleston, but the entire state of West Virginia. 18 minutes away from 3 o'clock. Tech says, so let's see. A man is found inside a burning car, and police think it might be homicide, says a texter. Story, I won't go into all the details on that. It's an ongoing investigation. There was an incident here in Kanawha County. You can read about it at WVMetroNews.com. Bottom of the second in the College World Series. No score between West Virginia and Troy. We will take a break and come back after this. Stay with us.
0: We'll be right back. This is Metro News Midday. Metro News, the voice of West Virginia.
2: In classrooms across the country, chronic absenteeism is on the rise.
3: Sophia A, grade 4, absent.
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Welcome back to the show. 14 away from 3 o'clock. College World Series from Omaha, bottom of the second. Troy's up to bat now, and it is nothing. And Troy's, they're up to bat now, nothing, bottom of the second inning. And, of course, the hotline guys will keep you updated on the game as well. 1-800-765-TALK is the phone number. Text 304-TALK 304. Introducing the all-new Metro News television weather. 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And Brian, if you're listening, man, if you could keep this weather as it is right now, I would be perfectly happy. 76, a little cloudy here in the capital city right now. It's 76. Morgantown, it's 72. 71 in Beckley, 75. Martinsburg, 72. Wheeling, Elkins, 69. 74 in Parkersburg, 72. Lewisburg. I mean, temperature's absolutely perfect, but the heat and humidity, and unfortunately, the storms are going to be back with us probably late Wednesday night into Thursday, maybe into Friday in many areas of the state as well. But right now, Brian, you did good, my friend. You did good. The state and county wants to close our schools because of population drop, so we should close the culture center. Not enough people visiting to justify keeping it open. Just saying, well, I don't know about that. I mean, I haven't been to the Culture Center in some time myself. I love the Culture Center, by the way. I know it is in need of repairs. We talked to Tourism Secretary Chelsea Ruby about that. There's a lot of repairs need to go on at the Culture Center for sure. Text, we have to say no to data centers in West Virginia. Text, let's go Mountaineers. Indeed. Says the texter, going on with all these racist comments from Republicans and the hate on blacks, says the texter. I'm not sure particularly what you're talking about, texter. Text says, unions are the reason we have what we have. Try living on 5 hour, see how far it takes you, says the texter. All right, I'll have to look into that. I got a question here sometimes, and sometimes I'll have to look into that. All right. live radio. Text says, I had a friend on Facebook ask me why I was so upset over what the MMA fighter said about Michelle Obama. I kindly responded, you have to be a black woman to understand. Thank you, Dave, says the texter. The fact, says the texter, that our beautiful White House is being turned into a trashy bar to appease Trump and his trashy followers tells me everything I need to know about them and him. Texas Dave, you did an interview yesterday with a guy who explained explicitly all that was wrong with the Trump bash. What's the guy's name? I presume they're referring to our good buddy Howard Monroe, if that's the case. I think it's probably Howard Monroe. Howard, of course, has the Watchdog Radio Network based out of Wheeling, and he does a morning show up there, and I had Howard on the show during the 2 o'clock hour yesterday, so I'm going to presume you are referring to Howard Monroe. Text, another one about the weather. Another beautiful day, and yet another day the state road wasting by not working on the roads, says the text. Well, I'm sure they're working somewhere. Matter of fact, we told you last hour that there's going to be quite a bit of work done on I-64 between Huntington and Charleston near the Culloden. They're basically building another exit, and it's going to hopefully alleviate some traffic issues in Putnam County. And there could be portions of that will be closed east and westbound tonight starting at 6 o'clock, 6 p.m. to 6 a.m. tomorrow morning, because they're basically kind of redoing some things there and getting ready to hopefully get that project kicking in high gear. Texas people want right to work, but they complain about their wages. That's why we have unions, for better wages. Text, the left is always screaming about free speech, but the MMA guy was just exercising his free speech. I thought it was awful, too, but he has a right to his own opinion. Thanks. Absolutely. Absolutely. He does have the right to his own opinion, as everybody does, but you got to live with the consequences as well. You know, I thought I heard the comment, and I thought it was a very tasteless remark, but he does have the right to say that, but he's also got the right to live with the consequences as well. Texas, if WVU wins the College World Series, we need a state holiday on the date that they win every year. I mean, I'm behind that. 100%. Wouldn't affect us in radio, though, because we still have to work state holidays. But I'm just saying,
I'd be fine with that. By the way, top of the third, and no score between Troy and West Virginia, and WVU with a runner on first. Text, all these people keep complaining about Juneteenth, would celebrate it to high heavens if they thought it would get them a day off work. People would never survive in the real world, says the texter. If the Mountaineers, says the texter, can clean up some mistakes, they can win this thing. Let's go, Mountaineers. Text, thank you, President Trump, for ending the war in Iran and trying to save America. We are behind you here in West Virginia. Well, we don't know that I appreciate the text. Don't know that the war is over just yet. Hopefully for everybody involved, it is.

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7: 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We're heard all over the great state of West Virginia. 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
7: Dave Weekly, how you doing, man?
8: I am doing great. What a gorgeous day.
7: It is.
8: A gorgeous
7: day. Told Brian Hughes he did a great job.
8: Oh, don't you hate that?
7: Yeah.
8: When the weather guy takes credit for the weather.
7: Yeah. Well, we'll just come and see him in about 48 hours when we got storms and so on and so forth. All right. So in this game, top of the third, Weekly, Troy and WVU are scoreless in the top of the third. Your take?
8: Not exactly the slugfest we expected yet with, going into the bullpen for Troy. And we'll see what happens.

0: Happens. A good ball game. Oh, I got to tell you, you know, one of the things I was telling Stephanie about this, one of the things I really loved about listening and watching the game today, the organist at the ballpark. Like cranking out before the game, Surrender by Cheap Trick.
1: Nice. Oh, West Virginia scores.
0: Oh, there you go. Good luck.
1: West Virginia's up 1-0 in the top of the third. All right. All Weekly's going to keep you updated on the game, of course, throughout the afternoon. You know, the bicyclists are in town, the Pro Road America champion. I screw up the name every time, but, you know, the bicyclists are in here in Charleston. I hit town about 7 this morning, man. They were everywhere. Of course, the boulevard shut down, and over the next couple of days, there'll be a lot of street closure and things of that nature. My co-host Amanda Barron for 13 News and Tonight Live, they're going to be set up live down there in Slack Plaza. They got a big old desk and everything down there. She's going to be down there till 9 o'clock, I think, every night throughout this thing. I proposed that what they should do, Weekly, is they should get her a really, really cool bike with a sidecar for me. So she could pedal. She's 10 years younger than I am.
0: Right.
1: So she could pedal and through the streets of Charleston. And I could wave at everybody and drink beer in the sidecar and just wave at everybody. I think it's a dang good idea.
0: Man,
1: myself.
0: They are in such good shape.
1: Yeah.
0: Cyclists. It's disgusting,
1: yes,
0: frankly.
1: Exactly right. All right, Weekly and the crew coming up with Hotline on many of these same Metro News stations. Of course, he will also be keeping you updated on the College World Series. Do or die time for the Mountaineers. They are up over Troy, 1-0 in the top of the third. And the Mountaineers are up to bats and two outs. All right. Hotline, keep it up. I'll see you tomorrow. Stephanie Pauley, Ryan Nicholson, thank you so much. Metro News Midday back again tomorrow at noon. Let's go, Mountaineers. Till tomorrow, have fun. Love somebody.
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3: Death by a thousand cuts. I'm Chris Foster, Fox News. Only Congress can eliminate the Federal Department of Education it created in 1979, but President Trump can't keep taking away things for it to do. Fox's Jared Halpern at the White House.
4: The Department of Education's agencies responsible for overseeing special education and civil rights are moving to other federal departments. The Trump administration says enforcement of civil rights in education will be handled by the Justice Department, and Health and Human Services will oversee special education.
3: Some other responsibilities were transferred to agencies in November, other than the Department of Ed. The FBI has released mugshots of 5 men in custody accused of planning a drone and sniper attack at Sunday's White House UFC event, and said there are more suspects under investigation. The arrests were in California, Ohio, Missouri, and Nebraska. President Trump denies the U.S. is investing any money in Iran as part of a memorandum of understanding to end the military conflict, with other negotiations to follow. And he says he believes the deal can survive even if Israel keeps attacking Lebanon.
5: An attack on a Hezbollah target in Beirut just hours before the U.S. and Iran finalized their deal.
6: That was too much.
5: President Trump not happy. Some fear Israel's refusal to pull troops out of Lebanon could put the peace agreement at risk. Iran insists Israel's war with Hezbollah has to end. President Trump says he's thinking of asking Syria to deal with the militants instead.
6: Israel's fighting Hezbollah too long, and too many people are being killed. And you don't have to knock down an apartment house every time you're looking for somebody.
5: Reuters reports senior Israeli officials don't like the U.S. deal with Iran. Jonathan Savage, Fox News.
3: A tropical storm watches in parts of Louisiana and Texas, and flood watches in Houston. More than 5 inches of rain are reported over 3 hours in the suburbs.
7: First potential cyclone for the Atlantic Basin this year. It is not expected to reach hurricane status, but it will make a landfall near the Texas-Louisiana line before heading northeast towards Mississippi.
3: Fox's Evan Brown. 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
3: Man accused of shooting two National Guard troops near the White House in November, killing one, pleads not guilty to charges in a new indictment that makes him eligible for the death penalty if convicted. The Afghan national is accused of driving to D.C. from Washington State with a stolen firearm, ambushing the two Guard members outside a subway station three blocks from the White House. That suspect was shot during the confrontation and was seated in a wheelchair during the court appearance. Some senators have questions about Tesla's data on its full self-driving systems.
11: Democratic Senators Richard Blumenthal of Connecticut and Edward Markey of Massachusetts say they want a review of the crash statistics for Tesla's driver assistance system. In a letter to the National Highway Traffic Safety Administration, the senators cited a Reuters investigation saying Tesla exaggerated claims of driverless cars being up to 10 times safer than humans behind the wheel. The senators want the federal agency to say if it has evaluated that claim and to strengthen reporting criteria for companies that use self-driving technology. The senators want the agency's response by July 7th. Grinnell Scott, Fox News.
3: Major League Baseball is warning San Francisco Giants players who quietly but visibly protested a Pride Night event Friday.
12: Major League Baseball has called out three players on the San Francisco Giants who made their private beliefs public while the baseball team was celebrating its annual Pride Night last Friday at a game at Oracle Park, where the Giants wore caps with rainbow-colored stitching for the letters SF. Three pitchers on the Giants used a marker to write a biblical verse on their caps. Starting pitcher Landon Roop and relievers JT Brubaker and Ryan Walker all noted a passage from the book of Genesis that states the rainbow is a covenant between God and the earth. Giants reliever Sam Hentges just wore the standard Giants cap. Major League Baseball said the writing on the cap violates our rules, and consistent with normal practice, we've warned the players about future violations. Jared Max, Fox News.
3: I'm Chris Foster. This is Fox News.
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14: 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Sunshine and clouds today, high 75. Partly cloudy tonight, overnight low 57. Wednesday, sunshine and clouds, high 80. Thursday, cloudy with showers and thunderstorms in the afternoon and a potential for severe thunderstorms. Daytime highs for Thursday around 80. It's your Metro News AccuWeather on the WJLS News Network.

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1: All right. Hello, West Virginia. 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Coop, I was so busy watching a ball game, I almost forgot to get ready to start this little entertainment program we do every day.
2: We have a little show here that we have to do.
1: And it's all good.
2: We're not used to all the things happening during our window, man.
1: No. I've
2: discovered that the baseball team is actually our friends.
1: Yes.
2: You know,
1: yes.
2: I mean, the basketball team kind of leaves us high and dry. The football team never has any love for us at all. You know, they even wait till after 6 o'clock to make sure that we don't get a drop from them. Baseball team, though, they must know we like baseball.
1: You know what? In 13 years, there must have been at some point in 13 years of this show where the football team was playing in our window, right? Maybe?
2: There had
1: possible?
2: To, yeah, there's probably been like a bowl game. Like an afternoon bowl game on like a
1: something.
2: Tuesday afternoon or something like that at some point. I'm sure there was something at some point that we... And if I can sort of remember, you know, maybe there being some stuff where we had some people in air and they... Yeah. I can't remember. But yeah, I think so.
1: Let's see. WVU is winning the baseball game at the College World Series. Bottom of the third, 2-0. Mountaineers with a couple of two-out knocks to take that 2-0 lead. So we'll keep you updated on this. Elimination game.
2: This is high drama, man. You got to win three in a row. This is about as high drama as it gets.
1: Yeah, there you go. Did you hear me talking to Dave Allen about how I love the organist at the ballpark?
2: I heard you, but I wasn't listening.
1: That's fair. You know, we should have had one of those at Watt Powell Park. Wouldn't that have been cool?
2: It almost, an organist? It seems, in retrospect, it seems absolutely amazing that it wasn't an idea that Dennis Bastien had.
1: I know.
2: It seems like something that he would have insisted be in the ballpark, you know?
1: And they had one for the Appalachian League Huntington team last year. They had one. And it was really, really popular.
2: I think we had a tape of organ music.
1: Oh, really?
2: I think it was in the rotation of all that music that played, like, starting 6 hours before the gates opened or whatever. I think there might have been one side of one of the tapes that was, like, baseball organ music.
1: I mentioned to Dave, I was listening to the pregame show, and I could hear, I'm like, I know that song. Wait a minute. They're playing Surrender by Cheap Trick.
2: Nice.
1: You know? You have your classics, right? And then what you really need is like a kind of a snarky organist, you know, that plays like Three Blind Mice when the umpires get together. And
2: or just like discordant, like when it's not like an error or something. Yeah, I hear you.
1: You know, for sure. Yeah. The Pirates had one of those forever at Three River Stadium. Vince Lashide. So he would be the organist at not only Three Rivers, he was also the organist at the old Civic Arena. And in fact, he was really, really famous. Vince Lashide, Penguins Pride. But I really like that act. We should sponsor that. You know,
2: an organ?
1: Yeah, an organist. What if we had like an organist for the cycling event in Charleston that starts today? So you got time trials downtown today. So like, you know, just a little organ music.
2: Like they come coming down the street and it's like dun dun dun dun dun dun dun dun dun dun dun dun dun. Yeah, okay, I got it.
1: Yeah, I think we'd have a lot of fun with that. Ryan,
2: somebody falls and it's like womp womp womp.
1: Ryan has given me like the cold stare out here. So would you like to contribute to the program? Have I said anything that has sparked your interest?
2: Technically, we're talking about music, not sports.
1: Well, that's right. We're not talking technically about the sporty sports. So, you know, what do you think?
3: You know, Dave was talking to me before the show, and he said, you know, Ryan, we've got some great topics for the crosstalk. And I'm like, really, Dave? Because the last time you said that, it was just sports. And it's like, oh, this guy's RBI changed by like 0.25 points.
1: Yeah, that's true.
3: Oh, this guy tore his ACL. Oh, this lady athlete, wow, she's really hot. Just stuff
1: like
3: that.
1: No, I've never said that, Coop. Have I ever said anything remotely? Well, maybe I have.
2: Oh,
1: Back in the early days,
2: never
1: of the
2: doing
1: show.
2: Strong words. Never yeah. strong
1: you never
2: words.
1: Is pretty strong, I suppose.
3: But you seem to misinterpret what I think is a good topic.
1: Okay. All right. Well, let me run a couple past you. Okay. Oh, by the way, the Brendan Sorsby thing. I'm aware of it. We'll get into it. I promise we'll get into that. Coop, you and I both talked about this yesterday, but we haven't heard Ryan's opinion. Did you see where they arrested a 14-year-old for that robbery of the lemonade stand in Boston? Did you see that?
2: Oh yeah. Yeah. Did they get both of them now?
1: 14-year-old's been charged with armed robbery after targeting a child's lemonade stand in South Boston.
2: Now, I thought he had an accomplice they were still looking for.
1: That may be the case. The teenager faces juvenile charges, including armed robbery and illegal gun possession after Friday's arrest. In this particular lemonade stand heist, there were two of these youngsters who were casing the lemonade stand, and then they finally came up. And what was the ruse, Coop? One of them asked about, hey, do you take Apple Pay?
2: And then while they were supposedly distracted, a guy just grabbed the box and said, I think I got to take this.
1: Took the $50.
2: Whatever it was.
1: Took the $50.
3: You know, lemonade stands can be deceptively profitable, you know. If you're in a good neighborhood and you got, like, good price ratio, you can rake in some cash. So I can understand why they would want to rob it.
1: We have a quote. David Byrne, 12 years old, who ran the stand with his 11-year-old sister, Juliet, told the suspect, quote, "You can have it," when his sister raised her hands. I was just like a little annoyed, David told CBS News, adding that kids really shouldn't have guns. The stand is back open, right? Now, you got to love that part of the story.
2: Yeah, you got to do it.
1: Yeah, you got to love that part of the story.
2: That's just, man, what? And imagine doing your time in the clink, right? I mean, you're kind of doing your time, and it's like, hey, in for arm robbery. Yeah, man. Like, what'd you get? Bank. What'd you get? I mean, none of any of these things are good. I'm just saying, it gets to the guy that's like the 11-year-old's lemonade stand.
1: I know.
3: And then everyone gets scared, and it's like, how could he be so heartless?
1: Yeah. Oh, my goodness. So, but the point of the story is there's been an arrest. Everybody's okay. And the lemonade stand is back open.
2: Nice.
1: So there you go.
2: That's I just had a cup of lemonade.
1: Okay, here's another one for your approval, Ryan. Mm-hmm. Spanish and Japanese researchers have discovered people worldwide consistently move counterclockwise when walking, regardless of cultural background. You know, I think that's pretty accurate.
3: Like when walking
1: when you go into a park and you see like a trail, you have a tendency to go to the right rather than the left, and you walk in a counterclockwise motion. And Coop, isn't that the way when you're running track, the track, the way it's laid out is counterclockwise as opposed to the other way. And so why do we do that?
2: Well,
1: why do we do that?
2: I think that there's been studies done that shows that you could actually eliminate all left-hand turns. There's a way to do that, and it would actually be more efficient. So maybe that's something in our subconscious that is seeking out that same pattern recognition.
1: Yeah.
3: You know what they say, Dave? Two wrongs don't make a right, but three rights make a left.
1: That's correct. That is correct.
2: And four rights make a square.
1: Yeah. Most subjects favored counterclockwise movement immediately, not gradually. Researchers cannot explain this universal tendency, noting that it differs from animals, who typically show no directional preference. Experts suggest the findings could impact understanding of crowd behavior and emergency evacuation planning. So we have a tendency as human beings to go counterclockwise instead of the other way, which is kind of unusual.
3: Now, the big question for this is, how does this affect the stock price?
1: No, you got that right. That's the most important thing. Coop, do you remember on the Andy Griffith Show, Ernest T. Bass?
2: Yeah.
1: Okay. Do you know who Ernest T. Bass is, Ryan?
3: No.
1: Have you ever watched the Andy Griffith Show?
3: No, that was before my
1: time. It was
3: time.
1: Before everything, right?
3: Yeah.
2: Okay. Before his dad was born.
1: Yeah. Oh.
3: Probably.
1: A long time ago. Well, I read this story, and I thought this is exactly the kind of thing that would happen to Ernest T. Bass. His name is Victor Rivas, 40 years old. He was bitten by an alligator during a police chase, but kept running after his arrest. So this happened in Louisiana, which is really no surprise if you hear this story.
2: Mm-hmm.
1: So
2: it's just north of Florida.
1: The pursuit began on Sunday when troopers received reports of reckless driving on I-10 in Jefferson Parish. His Toyota Supra hit a concrete barrier and suffered a tire blowout. Officers found the vehicle. They stopped him, who showed signs of impairment. I told you, this is like Ernest T. Basco. He fled from jumping from the elevated interstate into swampland below. They later spotted him walking on Highway 61, but he escaped again into a swampy area where he was attacked by an alligator. Despite his wounds, he continued fleeing until officers captured him using drone technology. He faces charges including driving while intoxicated, resisting arrest, hit and run, and careless driving. Now, isn't that the kind of thing that happens on a TV show?
2: It does sound a lot like a TV show.
1: Doesn't that sound like something that would have occurred in The Hangover?
2: Yeah.
1: Right?
2: Yeah.
1: Where, like, you're being chased by authorities, you wreck the car, they take you into custody, you leap off the interstate into a swamp where you're attacked by animals, escape the animals, and then continue on until you're spotted by drones and then recaptured.
2: Yeah, the only thing missing is like the swamp native person that you team up with for a little while to whatever the rest of the plot is before you get caught again. You know, whatever happened in the middle there where you meet the swamp person and you go and on some adventure, right. You know, maybe it's Kathy Bates or something. I don't know.
1: That could not turn out very well if it was Kathy Bates.
2: Well, I mean, I was thinking more along her comedic turns, but yeah, you're right. If it was more like the Annie, Kathy Bates, that wouldn't go well.
1: Would you rather talk about the cycling, or would you want to go for what's behind door number three with the topics I'm trying to amuse you with, Ryan?
3: Let's take a gamble and go.
1: You want to go one more topic? Okay.
3: Yeah.
1: I thought this was pretty interesting. Jeffrey Wall, he's 59 years old. He's facing fraud charges after allegedly flying 900 flights over 16 years with forged pilot credentials.
2: Okay.
1: The former Air Canada captain worked 27 years with the airline before he retired early last year. He never got the pilot's license he needed to captain Boeing 767s, 777s, and the 787 carrying passengers. The false credentials were discovered during a routine evaluation in Toronto in March of last year, prompting an investigation. He earned millions in salary while flying tens of thousands of passengers without proper certification, according to the cops. The cops say his case is like a movie script. He faces charges, including fraud of over $5,000, uttering forged documents, and public mischief. Air Canada maintains safety was not compromised, citing mandatory training requirements. Come on.
2: This takes like Frank Abagnale to the next level, because Abagnale never flew, right? He never actually piloted the planes. He just faked like he was going to. This guy actually flew them.
3: And the best part about Abagnale is that he made all of that up.
2: The stories?
3: Yeah, he made all of it up.
1: I have two questions about this. Number one, what was going through his mind the first time he did that?
3: You know,
1: okay,
3: you can't let rules and regulations deny you your passions, you know? If you want to be a pilot, be a pilot.
1: To fly 787s without a license.
3: There's a very similar story from a few years back about a doctor who, like a surgeon, right, who performed like hundreds of surgeries successfully. And then like they were giving him like a commendation or an award or something. And while they were giving it to him, they discovered that, like, he didn't have a medical license. And so, like, they were like, man, we can't give you this award. We have to probably arrest you, too.
2: You know, there was, when I was a kid, I was really into Microsoft Flight Simulator, which I think is still around.
1: Oh, everybody was.
2: But, you know, there has always been this vein of people that if you played that on the fully expert level, that you could actually learn to fly a plane. And I throw a flag on that. I don't think that that's true at all.
1: My brother can fly a plane.
2: Well, he probably took actual flying lessons.
1: Yeah, he did.
2: Probably wasn't from Microsoft Simulator.
1: Yeah, he actually did. Yeah, he took some lessons. But the two questions I have is, what was going through this guy's mind the first time he got into the cockpit to fly like a gigantic Boeing plane and thought, I'm going to get away with this. I'm actually going to fly this plane with a whole bunch of passengers.
2: Would you fake like a heart attack or something if you, since you have a co-pilot, you better take over here, if you, choked up? I don't know.
1: And then my second, and I actually have a third question. My second question would be, was there a point after he had flown the plane like 500 times, I'm just going to get my license.
2: And how many hours do you need to actually pass? Couldn't they went ahead and given him his license?
1: I'm going to get my license. And the third question would be, at some point after he retired last year, he probably thought, I'm good to go, right? I got away with this. I made over 900 illegal flights. I'm retired. I'm just going to buy a boat.
2: Aren't they having a hard time finding enough pilots these days? Yeah. Maybe they should bring him out of retirement.
1: When he got arrested, there was probably a comment like, did you see my safety record? Yeah. Look at my safety record.
3: You know, I've got two questions. One, do you think he got a thrill out of knowing that so many lives depended on him?
1: Oh, I'm sure.
3: And second, did you say you had a brother?
1: Yeah, I have a brother.
3: So there's a second weekly out
1: there? Yeah, man, absolutely.
3: Oh,
1: yeah.
3: God.
1: Oh. All right, Ryan, here's the question.
2: They call him bi-weekly.
1: Yeah. Oh, no, that was. You know what? I've never heard that. That's actually really clever. Okay, Ryan, here comes the question of the day. Mm-hmm. All right. So, Coop, have you seen the question of the day?
2: I have.
1: All right. So the question of the day is, it was on this date in 1978 that the movie Grease premiered nationwide. Everybody has a favorite soundtrack, right? So the question of the day is this, and it's sponsored by Selango Law. What is the greatest movie soundtrack or movie musical of all time? What is the greatest movie soundtrack or movie musical of all time? To respond, you can text those in, 304-TALK-304, 304-825-5304. You can tweet me. I'm on Exit Weekly, WEEKLEY, one word, three E's. WEEKLEY. And we already have some tremendous suggestions. Well, actually, they're answers. No, not suggestions. They're answered from some of our incredibly intelligent listeners/victims.
3: You really had to struggle with that compliment, didn't you?
1: I kind of did. Have you got one?
3: Give me some time to think about it.
1: All right.
3: Because that's a loaded question.
1: Well, you know the text line, we'll look forward to your answer.
2: I've recommended it on this show before. I really like Julie Traymore's Across the Universe. It's all Beatles songs.
3: Oh, yeah.
2: That's really, really good.
1: That's a good one. All right. Jeff Jenkins is here. He's watching the WVU baseball game. The old Golden Blue looking so good today, Jeff.
4: Yeah, looking good. Montesta's getting good. Looks really good on the mound. They're up 2-0 here in the fourth, and they've got Guzman on third after he stole a couple of bases. It's good to join you and Coop and your witty sidekick.
1: Yeah, I know. That is so great. So, Coop, what does that lower third say for Ryan? It says witty.
2: I have to say, I think it changed a little over time, but I think it settled on witty sidekick.
4: That's witty actually, sidekick.
1: That's really good.
2: I think at one time it might have been.
1: I thought there were three words.
2: I don't know, rye character or something. I forget. There was a few different ones, but they settled on witty side character.
3: I'm the Chewbacca of the Hotline crew.
1: Jeff, what do you got in the news? What's happening?
4: Well, we're working on a story right now, Dave. On a serious note, the man, the Afghan national who was charged in the National Guard shooting, right, Ramalol Lakhanwal, there's been a superseding indictment that's been filed in that case. And now that opens the door for the death penalty in connection with the death of Sarah Beckstrom, the West Virginia National Guard member. So we'll get that story posted. Brad's working on it right now at WVMetroNews.com. Also, HealthNet Helicopter continues to add to its fleet, refresh its fleet. So they've got a new helicopter in Huntington. It's going to fly out of Huntington, and for those hospitals in that area, we've got that story. And we've got cycling, obviously, going on, a lot of cycling taking place in Charleston. Got some of the best cyclists in the U.S. that are in Charleston starting the USA Road Cycling Championships today.
1: Jeff, you got a bicycle in your garage?
4: I did, but I don't now.
1: Jeff?
4: I need one.
1: What about you, Coop? You got a bicycle in your garage?
2: I have. I don't have a garage. I have a basement. I have two bicycles in my basement, neither of them with tires that are currently inflated, so they would have to have some work before the road wear.
1: Brian, you got a bike in your garage?
5: No.
1: Okay.
2: How about you?
1: No bike.
3: You don't.
1: But Linda has. Oh, Linda's got a bike at the beach.
2: Ah, got is that 10-speed?
1: No, not a 10-speed.
3: You don't seem like a bicycle guy, Dave.
1: Thank you for that.
2: Dave's like a 10-speed guy. I don't know.
1: Let's take a quick break. We're back in a minute.
5: Get stuffed. Yeah, we went there. Gino's new stuffed breadsticks. 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

0: North Virginia Metro News. I'm Jeff Jenkins. HealthNet has a new aircraft for emergency calls in the Huntington area. It was dedicated at Tri-State Airport earlier today. It comes in conjunction with Marshall Health. Marshall Health President and CEO Scott Raines spoke with Metro News.
1: This Airbus is a twin engine. It's long overdue for this region and community for us to upgrade. You know, we just got a lot better today with regards to the ability to get the people and get them to our tertiary care centers.
0: Rain says the old helicopter will be used in a backup role. State police say a man's in custody after shooting another man earlier today in Braxton County. 38-year-old Ryland Johnson of Little Birch allegedly shot 52-year-old Samuel Kelly of Little Birch during a dispute. Troopers say the injured Kelly showed up at the Birch River Go Mart in Nicholas County, where authorities responded. He's hospitalized. Johnson is charged with attempted murder, malicious wounding, and a firearms charge. Top bikers in the U.S. on the streets of Charleston. The annual USA Cycling Pro Road National Championships are underway. U.S. Cycling Director of Marketing Catherine Santos says she enjoys coming back to Charleston.
2: Staff are certainly excited to be back here every year. The event keeps growing, and the city is so welcoming. From athlete perspective, all we hear is how excited people are to be back here. The town just totally embraces cycling. It's very cool.
0: This is the third year of a five-year deal for Charleston to host the event. 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

0: All right, welcome back. 26 till the hour. We will get into the sound of sports here in just a minute. At the top of the 4 o'clock hour, Dave Bryan will join us from Steeler Depot. Coop, you think the Steelers have any interest in Brendan Sorsby? What do you think? What do you think? Who's going to...
1: I don't know. I know whose fantasy team he'll find his way into.
0: You might
1: draft him first round just to make sure you stock your roster with that guy.
0: Well, Rashee Rice got out of jail today. Did you see that?
1: Oh, there's another one, man. Your backfield is set.
0: I'm all about value on my team. I don't think... What do I really know? But will anybody gamble a first-round pick in the supplemental draft to take Sorsby?
1: I mean,
0: little chatter about maybe Arizona might be interested.
1: I guess that I'm college football season was a long time ago for me, man.
0: I know.
1: So was he any good? I mean,
0: he's pretty good.
1: Like, is he a first round pick? I mean, I didn't know that he was that kind of chatter.
0: Man, they think there's a lot of good QBs that are going to be available in this year's draft, but Sorsby would be right in the middle of the right in the middle of that. I mean, we're talking Sorsby was likely in amongst the top five highest paid college players for the upcoming season.
1: I guess my next question, would there be a similar athlete that you could get to help your team who doesn't have a gambling addiction problem?
0: Yeah, that's a good question.
1: Because gambling addiction problem in professional sports, generally speaking, doesn't go well.
0: Yeah, that is true. The other thing is, just because he's available for the supplemental draft doesn't necessarily mean that the NFL's not going to do something.
1: Yeah.
0: Okay, I mean, they have... it's not a right to play in the league.
1: And the NFL, I mean, as much as people will throw the league around a little bit every once in a while, they actually have rules.
0: Yeah.
1: And they actually adhere to them a lot of the time.
0: Yes.
1: I mean, he would probably have an easier path to the league if it was domestic violence instead of gambling.
0: Sure. you say that in jest.
1: Not really.
0: Not really.
1: It's one of the sad facts about the National Football
0: League. Yeah, but they have rules about gambling
1: as well. Of course they do, yeah. Way more than college sports.
0: Hey, let me ask you this. I mean, all the stuff that went down with Sorsby. Now, he never played for Texas Tech. We're kind of painting Texas Tech as this awful villain that tried to change the landscape of college football. And maybe there might be some truth to that, but the guy never played.
1: It was the video. Right? It would have been fine if it wasn't for the video.
0: But what about these other schools? Cincinnati is basically skating on all this stuff.
1: No,
0: right?
1: I agree with you there.
0: He was gambling.
1: Yeah, I agree with you there.
0: He played for them.
1: For sure, I agree with you there. The other schools that were... Well, this is all part of like the wink nudge that is college sports, right?
0: Right.
1: I mean, the only reason this is a big deal is because he got caught.
0: Yeah.
1: Are you telling me there's not other players doing this in college sports right now?
0: Hey, here's one more thing. You think Utah's the only team that wants to get out of the Big 12? They got company now.
1: Right. Yeah, right.
0: Okay?
1: Right.
0: They got a little bit of company. The WVU game, 2-0, West Virginia continues to lead Troy. Bottom of the fourth, the Trojans have a runner on third with two outs. So we'll see what happens here. Coop, I've told you this before. I've been to Troy many times. And Alabama in general is kind of odd in a lot of ways. In Troy, you go... To get to the football stadium, you go right down Martin Luther King Drive, okay? But then you make a left-hand turn onto George Wallace Way, okay? So that's kind of what we're dealing with in Troy,
1: right,
0: Alabama, right. Okay? But I called the first ever football game at their new stadium, which the plan was actually very similar to the football stadium that they built at Marshall. And Marshall was the first opponent that the Trojans played. And Marshall was nationally ranked when Troy beat them in that game. You remember DeMarcus Ware?
1: Yeah.
0: He was on that Troy team. And Leotis McKelvin spent a long time in the NFL. Both of those guys played in that game. And they rushed the field after that win. Okay? And there were a couple of games at Troy where fans rushed the field. They beat Oklahoma State one time in Troy and rushed the field after the game. Have you ever been to a football game where fans rushed the field?
1: I don't think so. No.
0: Yeah. Yeah.
1: No, I don't think I have.
0: Yeah. I've been to a couple, but I think that might be the most recent where fans literally left their seats and rushed onto the field after a victory. So I know a little bit about the Trojans. Troy University was one of the first universities to get into the business of teaching online. And they made a fortune.
1: Oh, wow.
0: They made a fortune, yeah. because they had a lot of international students that were that signed up online. They did really, really well with that. WVU gets out of the jam, so now we are through four, and the Mountaineers continue to lead 4-0 in this elimination game. So we'll keep our eyes on that. And if the game ends on time, and we think that it probably will, I mean, we're almost halfway through and it's not quite 4 o'clock today, there's probably a pretty good chance we're going to get some WVU postgame before we leave the air at 6 o'clock. And if we don't have it, the boys on Sportsline, who are still in Omaha and will be for a while, you know, those guys are going to start getting their mail Omaha, right?
1: Yeah.
0: Because they've got... I mean, if West Virginia wins this game, aren't you? You're guaranteed at least two more, and potentially more.
1: Right, yeah,
0: right. Potentially more. What did you think of the Reds last night?
1: It's one of those games that, for a team that struggles offensively, that come around every once in a while, and it makes you feel a little better for a day or so. The real story is, although he struggled a little bit with control late, Chase Burns is just something else, man. I mean, we knew that he was, or hoped that he was going to be good after he was a first round pick, but I didn't expect for him to be, you know, basically this good already. I mean, he's pretty special out there. And that at bat that he had with Juan Soto, did you check that out? That was great baseball, man.
0: Yeah.
1: And that was from both the sides of the thing. You know, Soto wasn't all that mad at the end of the thing, although he got thrown, you know, got some brushed back a little bit, but he just tipped his hat and walked off the field. I mean, that was a nice thing. Nice to see Suarez hit a couple home runs and get a little hot. They need that kind of offense. But the bottom line is that their middle relief still is terrible. Their closing relief is still terrible. And the middle of their lineup is very inconsistent. So who knows?
0: If you're a Mets fan.
1: Oh, well, the Mets are a train wreck.
0: Or if you are the Mets front office, thank goodness for the Knicks.
1: Yeah, right.
0: Because the parade's tomorrow. Nobody's talking about the Knicks. That was a total embarrassment last night.
1: Oh, it was so bad. Not only was it a badly pitched game, they're very just... They kind of field lackadaisically. They don't pay a lot of attention. They don't seem to have a lot of urgency to any. I mean, I know it's a long game. You can't play everything like your hair's on fire. But man, when you're the one of the biggest payrolls in the league,
0: $300 million
1: and
0: plus,
1: and you're playing so poorly, and you're in a you know, not anything is unconquerable. I mean, if you play a little good baseball, even in the NL East, you can get into a wild card position or something. They don't seem like they have any interest in any of that stuff. They're just cashing checks and losing by 13 runs.
0: That's crazy. I mean, did you think when the Mets put this team together that we would be talking about the Mets as sellers at the trading deadline? Because that's where we're at.
1: Yeah.
0: That is where we're at with this thing. You know how I've avoided talking about the Pirates at this point of the show?
1: Yeah,
0: that was really a rough watch last night. Thank goodness I was blacked out. a lot of questions about that. How about who am I thinking of? The slugger for the Oakland A's last night, who took
1: Kurtz.
0: He's got 6 home runs in his last 8 games.
1: Yeah, he was struggling for a while there, but he found it now.
0: He's not struggling now.
1: Anymore.
0: He's not struggling.
1: That's
0: now.
1: The guy that I always circle because until Chase Burns started to come on late last year and this year, Kurtz was the guy that was taken just behind him in the draft. And for, you know, a year and a half, I was like, man, the Reds have no offense. And there was Nick Kurtz sitting major league ready, basically right there in the draft. I'm not so mad anymore because Burns has been a great guy.
0: So Suarez, I mean, he's been around the block and back. But he's on the bench after he's got 6 RBIs and the second inning isn't over. You know, you got to be sitting on the bench thinking, you know what, this could be a 10 RBI game.
1: And you know what's crazy is that he's had 4 home run games in the major leagues before, and this is still his greatest RBI output.
0: Really? I didn't know that.
1: Yeah, what a weird little factoid on that.
0: Did not know that. A couple of things about the show today. Let's see. We've got Dave Brine coming up at 4 o'clock to talk about the Steelers. Oh, Alex Wiederspiel is going to be at 4:30.
1: Are we going to wrap up the NHL season?
0: Well, you know what? I think we may have him on again because we're about a week away from the draft.
1: Oh, yeah. The NHL season never really stops.
0: Yeah. The Penguins have 4 picks in the first 2 rounds. They have their first overall. They have the first round pick, and then they have 3 selections in the second round. So I think a discussion of the draft is probably in order. But, man, would tonight have been the night for Game 7? If there had been a Game 7 in the Stanley Cup, wouldn't it have been the night?
1: Yes. Tuesday, yes.
0: Yeah,
1: or Wednesday was right. Tuesday would have been the NHL seventh game, and Wednesday would have been the NBA.
0: Yeah, ABC doesn't know what to do. I looked at their lineup today. It's like TBA. They figured they were either going to get like an NBA Finals game or Stanley Cup Finals Game 7. They got neither one. So we'll talk a little hockey. Oh, and Carl Lee's in here today.
1: Oh, that's
0: for
1: right.
0: For a rare Tuesday appearance.
1: A Tuesday Carl.
0: Tuesday appearance for Carl. So we'll talk more about the Sorsby thing and Rashee Rice getting out of jail, and we'll have the WVU post game hopefully after a win. It is 2-0 West Virginia leads Troy, 2 outs, top of the fifth. We're keeping our eyes on that. Tell you what, let's take a break, and we'll come back, and we'll do the Sound of Sports. Stay tuned.
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9: All right, welcome back. 11 minutes till the hour. Let's get into the sound of sports, shall we? And we'll start with the baseball latest on the Mountaineers and Troy from Omaha. Mountaineers leading 2-0. Troy batting in the bottom of the fifth, one out, nobody on. So the Dirty Birds are back in action tonight in the Atlantic League. They'll be at Hagerstown. Last night in the majors in West Sacramento, a very rough night for the Pirates. Pounded by the A's 11-2. The A's, Nick Kurtz, 2 homers, 5 RBI. Bojarra Jones and Carmen Mojinski were both hammered. Kurtz's second homer of the game in the 7th, a 3-run shot, turned this game into a lapper.
10: 3 with a... Well, here is Kurtz, the 7th man to bat in the inning. Kurtz is 2-for-3 with a walk and a home run in the 2nd.
11: Swings at the pitch, lifted in the air out to left field. This one's going back. Valdez at the wall, and it's gone! Hang him up for Nick Kurtz, a 3-run homer, and the A's have blown this open 11-1.
10: Kurtz now has 18 homers and 57 RBI. Look out, Yordan. The big man is coming for you.
9: The A's, Jeff McNeil, also went deep. He knocked in 4. Jared Jones struggled, gave up 5 runs in 4 innings in his 4th start since coming back. Pirates are now under 500 at 36-37, and they've lost 8-10. Pirates skipper Don Kelly is getting heat for bringing Mojinski into the game in the 5th inning when the Bucks were already down 5-1.
12: Yeah, well, especially in this ballpark. I mean, as you saw, they put up runs pretty quickly there in Carmen's last inning. And I think that being 5-1, and you know, we had talked to Carmen about today, him pitching. He hadn't pitched in 4 days. So, you know, and kept him at 3 innings there to, you know, we'll have a conversation and see when he'll be available to come out of the pen next.
9: So Mitch Keller goes for the Bucks tonight against the A's right-hander Jack Perkins. In Cincinnati, it's been a while since the Reds experienced the feeling they collectively had last night. Reds steamrolled the Mets 12-0 a night when Gino Suarez flashed back to his old form, at least for the moment, with a pair of homers and 6 RBIs, and Chase Burns dominated on the mound. The die was cast early in this one as Suarez had 6 RBIs before the end of the 2nd inning, keyed by this grand slam.
13: This will liberate the runners. Arroyo from 3rd, Lede from 2nd, Stewart from 1st. Payoff pitch. In the air, center field. Ewing steering back. Way back!
14: You talked about how when the summer months come, Gino starts to heat up.
9: This is the Reds' most lopsided shutout in over 3 years. The Mets have already been shut out 8 times this year. Red starter Chase Burns struck out 7-5, and after the game he said he had it all working against the hapless Mets last night.
15: Yeah, I think the biggest

0: misses. A line smash of a three-run homer.
1: Well, you had one over 440 feet to left center. I thought that was the most impressive one. Take it back. That laser beam down the left field line, 108 miles an hour.
2: The Nats have won 7 of 10. They're now 38 and 35, three games over 500 for the first time since their World Series year back in 2019. Lefty Foster Griffin goes for his eighth win tonight as the series continue with the cellar-dwelling Royals in D.C. In St. Louis, the Cards' Dusty May threw the best game in the major leagues this season last night, taking a perfect game into the seventh against the Padres before finishing with a one-hitter and a 3-0 shutout of San Diego. Here's the last out.
0: Two down and one to go for a one-hit shutout for Dustin May.
3: Last time the Cardinals had one of those, it was Sonny Gray on the 27th of June last season.
4: He got it! The calendar says it's June 15th, but tonight it's May 3.
0: That's a shutout for Dustin May. Light up the night. Light it up in downtown St. Louis as the Cardinals celebrate a great pitching performance. Plain old great for the Cardinals bullpen and for Cardinal fans everywhere to watch what Dustin May did here tonight at Busch Stadium. He dominated the Padres.
5: I felt like I got in a little bit better groove towards the game. I got into a little bit better rhythm with my body and feeling around the zone, and stuff was coming out good.
2: All right, so May's struck out 9. He walked 1. The Cardinals have won 8 out of 11. All right, that's it for The Sound of Sports today. We'll take a break and wrap up hour number 1 in just a moment.
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8: A veteran member of the Oak Hill Police Department is in stable condition following a Fayette County accident last week. The road to recovery, though, will be long for Lieutenant James Pack. He was injured heading home from work traveling south on US 19 last week. Two utility trailers being pulled behind a rollback truck became disconnected from the truck, crossed the median, and hit Pack's vehicle head-on. Pack had to be flown to Charleston Area Medical Center with multiple injuries. A Logan County man is charged for stealing copper. State police say the incident occurred at a business last week. 39-year-old Joseph Adam Lett of Holden is charged with stealing copper and other supplies. Investigators believe he may have been involved in other thefts at that location. State Tourism Secretary Chelsea Ruby commented on the Ascend West Virginia Remote Worker Program this week, saying the program has attracted more than 1,400 residents to the Mountain State and maintained a retention rate now of 96%. Many of those remote workers have also bought homes in West Virginia. Gas prices across the Mountain State have dropped further. A regional average showed prices falling by about a quarter, now less than $4 per gallon overall. Prices are still on average 73 cents higher than they were a year ago. A former Miss West Virginia has died. Karen Preservati died earlier this month at the age of 81 at her Florida home. The Princeton native was a Miss West Virginia and a weather personality in her life. The Beckley Police Department plans to increase enforcement over concerns about speeding. Drivers are asked to pay closer attention to posted speed limits. Increased patrols should be expected. In action today in the World Cup, France takes on Senegal at MetLife Stadium in New Jersey. Iraq faces Norway at Gillette Stadium in Massachusetts. Argentina will face Algeria at Arrowhead Stadium in Kansas City. Kickoff time set for 3, 6, and 9 p.m. Eastern Standard Time for all.
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3: All right, Mountaineers work out of a two-on-two-out jam in the bottom of the fifth inning, and we're going to the sixth at the College World Series, where the old Golden Blue continue to lead this thing 2-0. We'll keep you updated as we move along this afternoon. We'll take a break for news at the top of the hour. Come back, reset our question of the day about the best soundtrack or movie musical of all time. We'll talk some Steeler football, too. This is Metro News, the voice of West Virginia.

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1: A concerned mom may have saved lives. I'm Chris Foster, Fox News. Five people are in custody so far, accused of planning a drone and sniper attack on the UFC event on the White House South Lawn Sunday, and more arrests are expected. Fox's David Spunt in D.C.
2: Those involved in the alleged plot were arrested in Ohio, Nebraska, Missouri, and California. In Ohio, investigators say 19-year-old Tyson Proper's mother called police after she was concerned about her son's recent conduct, including firearms purchases and his communications with people online. Proper spoke to investigators. They say he spilled the beans on others across the country allegedly involved in the plot via different chat networks.
1: And we're told a review of one suspect's phone identified at least 23 users of the Signal messaging app discussing the plans. A senior White House official tells Fox we'll know over the next 2 or 3 weeks whether the memorandum of understanding with Iran to end the military conflict will turn into an actual agreement.
3: President Trump is explaining that there is a difference between giving Iran $300 billion and letting them have access to a $300 billion reconstruction fund.
4: We're allowed to go and invest if we wanted to someday in the future. We have no obligation whatsoever. It could be that Iran will turn out to be successful when they have oil.
3: The Wall Street Journal has an item that just crossed. The U.S. will allow Iran to immediately begin selling oil and fuel under the deal to end the war, offering Tehran an early financial incentive to wind down the conflict. People familiar with the agreement said the provision for waivers on sanctions on oil sales takes effect immediately.
1: Fox's Peter Ducey in Geneva, Switzerland there. An official signing of that memorandum is scheduled in Geneva Friday. The Trump administration is taking away the Education Department's oversight of special ed and civil rights complaints, shifting them to Health and Human Services and the Justice Department. On Wall Street, the Dow closes up another record high, 331. The NASDAQ, though, down 307. 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
1: A Russian artist who's been critical of Russian President Vladimir Putin was shot and killed at close range near his home in Poland this morning. Prosecutors say two citizens of Belarus are under arrest. A former Wisconsin judge who obstructed ICE agents last year will not get a new trial, and her conviction will not be tossed. That ruling handed down today by a federal judge.
11: U.S. District Judge Lynn Edelman for a second time denying former Milwaukee County Judge Hannah Dugan's request to either have her verdict overturned or to receive a new trial after she was convicted by a jury last year of obstructing ICE agents who were trying to take a criminal illegal immigrant who was in her court on a battery case into custody. She helped sneak the now deported illegal immigrant out of a private door. Agents gave chase and arrested him. Dugan now faces sentencing, which could include probation, up to 5 years in prison. Her legal team has indicated they plan to appeal. Jeff Manasso, Fox News.
1: Do as I say, not as I do. A new study published in the Journal of the American Medical Association finds parents may look at screens at the dinner table more often than their kids.
12: The study looked at the behaviors of 357 parents and the same number of kids. The average age of the kids was about 6.5. Most used some form of media at the dinner table, but more than 3/4 of parents did, compared to just over 2/3 of kids. The study found 142 parents reported being on their phones. For kids, 43 watched content on a small screen device. Another 39 kids were said to have played a handheld game. Researchers wrote they wanted to highlight interruptions caused caused by electronic devices that result in children receiving less attention and parental guidance than they should. Jessica Rosenthal, Fox News.
1: National Park Service workers have been today dumping hydrogen peroxide in the Lincoln Memorial Reflecting Pool, trying to fight green algae that showed up last week after renovations were unveiled, including repainting the base of that pool blue. The Interior Department says the green water is from residual algae in the supply lines. I'm Chris Foster. This is Fox News.
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13: 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Sunshine and clouds today, high 75. Partly cloudy tonight, overnight low 57. Wednesday, sunshine and clouds, high 80. Thursday, cloudy with showers and thunderstorms in the afternoon and a potential for severe thunderstorms. Daytime highs for Thursday around 80. It's your Metro News AccuWeather on the WJLS News Network.

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1: All right, welcome back to the show. Hour number two, how do you do? Metro News Hotline, keeping you company in the afternoon here in West Virginia every weekday afternoon on the Metro News Radio Network. We get going at 306 and we take you through the afternoon right up until 6 o'clock. Hey, wherever you're listening to the show today, inside the state of West Virginia or beyond the borders, just trying to get a read on what's going on back home, we hope you're having a good day. You know, in the 3 o'clock hour, we really didn't talk too much about the weather today. What a gorgeous day here in Charleston. I mean, come on now. Temperatures in the mid-70s, not that humid, and a perfect day for the Cycling USA time trials to begin. So if you're out in Charleston and you're running around, be aware. There's some bicyclists out there. Those guys are in such good shape. Makes the rest of us just look terrible, doesn't it? But so they'll be around all week, and so just be aware. But a beautiful day here in Charleston, and we hope you're out there enjoying it, or wherever you're listening to the show, you're doing okay. We've got a lot of stuff to get into in this particular hour and the 5 o'clock hour, too. We will take a look at what happened in the financial markets today, reset our question of the day, keep you updated on what's going on with the WVU baseball game in Omaha in the College World Series, an elimination game. And right now, Mountaineers looking pretty good. Top of the sixth inning. WVU has a runner aboard with two outs, and they are leading the Troy Trojans 2-0. So, pretty good pitcher's duel. Not what people expected in this elimination game for both these teams, but

0: That's what we've got. So we'll keep you updated on that. And as I told Coop right before we hit the top of the hour, if this game ends in time, we'll probably drop in and catch up with some of the post game of WVU after this one is over, win or lose. And they're making pretty good progress. As I said, we're in the top of the sixth inning right now. Dave Brown from Steeler Depot is going to be here in just a matter of moments. Bottom of the hour, Alex Wiederspiel, our Metro News Hockey Insider, is going to drop by. We didn't get a seventh game in the Stanley Cup Finals, but we had a pretty entertaining season. So now what's up for the Pens? Is this the beginning of something big for Carolina? And it's time to start thinking about the NHL draft, which is just a week away, and the Penguins have all their picks. In fact, they have more than their allotted picks. They have four selections in the first two rounds. They have their first-round pick, and then they have three selections in the second round. So what's Kyle Dubas going to do with those picks in the second round? They're going to package those up, be a part of a trade? You know he likes to make those trades. So we'll talk a little bit about that and some other hockey topics with Alex when he joins us. And in the 5 o'clock hour, Carl Lee's going to be with us. Carl normally comes in the 5 o'clock hour on Monday, but he was traveling yesterday. So he'll join us in the 5 o'clock hour, talk about the Brendan Sorsby situation, and a little bit more as we move along towards the end of the program today. Let's go ahead and get this thing started. And we'll begin with what happened in the financial markets today, where the Dow was up again. New all-time high on the Dow, just below 52,000. I mean, literally just below it. At 51,999, up 328 points today. S&P 500 was down nearly 0.6%, losing almost 43 points today, 75.11. NASDAQ, that was the big percentage loser today, down 1.1%, losing 307 points. NASDAQ closing at 26,376. Amongst stocks of local interest to West Virginia that were big percentage gainers or losers today, and we had a couple of movers. Caterpillar was up almost 2% today, gained $18.05, 951.98 at the close today. Conversely, Halliburton was down 2.5%, lost 97 cents, 37.22 at the close today. Home Depot was up 2.1%, tacked on $6.92, 336.74 at the close, 4 o'clock Eastern time, straight up. In the energy space, as you might imagine, oil down again, 4.7%, lost $3.79. WTI on the NYMEX closing at $76.96. Nat gas went the other way. It is currently up 3%, tacking on a dime to the good side, $3.24 per unit at the moment. And what about the crypto space? Yeah, my crypto has been just crazy. Down today, down 1.3%, down almost $900. Bitcoin closing at $65,605. Here's our question of the day. Question of the day, and it's sponsored by Selango Law. On this date in 1978, the movie Grease premiered nationwide. So the question of the day is, what is the greatest movie soundtrack or movie musical of all time? What is the greatest movie soundtrack or movie musical of all time? To weigh in on that, the text line here is 304-TALK-304, 304-825-5304. I'm on Exit Weekly, W-E-E-K-L-E-Y, one word, three E's, W-E-E-K-L-E-Y. And we have got some tremendous responses to this. Matthew on X, Dave, in 1978, the movie Grease depicted life in 1958. If it was made today, it would depict life in 2006. The soundtrack for the movie Say Anything from 1989 with John Cusack is one of my favorites. Jennings weighed in with this, The Last Waltz by the Band. Man, what a great response that is. And when you think about the movie that was filmed by Martin Scorsese of the last performance by the Band, of course, the Band, it was supposed to be their last performance, and it was Robbie Robertson's last performance with the Band, but the Band would leave on helm, did go on. But, I mean, the people who were in The Last Waltz, Neil Young and Joni Mitchell and Neil Diamond and Dr. John and Muddy Waters and Eric Clapton and Van Morrison and Bob Dylan, it just went on and on and on. That's a really good answer. Let's see. Matt, listening out in Utah, says, Harold and Maude, thankful that Cat Stevens finally released the soundtrack just a few years ago. And Bananas for WV, Dave, The Sound of Music is my favorite. The hills of West Virginia are alive with the sound of music. Pick any hill you want and spin around, Dave. Coop, did you know that I played the German officer Rolf in a Harrison County production of The Sound of Music. Were you aware of that?
1: I don't think I did know that.
0: And I don't think many people know that. So I do know that. I do know that show pretty well. Well, let's see. Let's see. Speaking of soundtracks, let's see what Dave Bryant's got to say, and let's talk some Steeler football. All right, Dave Bryant joins me now to talk a little Steeler football. Dave, how you doing today? Hey, we got you, Dave. Coop, what do you think? We lost him?
1: Well, we had some problems with Dave on Zoom, and so I called him on the phone, and for some reason the phone line's not coming through, I guess.
0: Oh, really? Okay. Well, one of the things I want to know about Dave Bryan and Steeler Depot is, what is their take on the Brendan Sorsby thing?
1: Check in and give him a stand there. Dave, are you there?
0: Oh, yeah.
1: I don't know what's happening.
0: Okay. Were you able to make phone calls on the old it's not the phone. Okay. All right. Well, we'll try to get him on the line here. Let me get a couple more responses to our question of the day while we try to work that out. Question of the day, on the anniversary of the day that the movie Grease premiered nationwide in 1978. Question of the day, and it is sponsored by Selango Law. What's the greatest movie soundtrack or movie musical of all time? We have had a bunch of responses to this. Rob Reel, the morning man on 96.1 Superstar Country. He's here in the building. He goes, Dave, Grease is the most universally successful soundtrack of all time. Every song on the soundtrack is sing-alongable. The box office, the home video, and the longevity make it the winner. He gave me some others. Little Shop of Horrors. Oh, yeah, that's a good one. Number two, the original Disney's Aladdin. Yeah, that's a really good example. Really good example. By the way, Mountaineers just opening up a can on Troy. It's now 5-0 in the top of the sixth inning. And, oh, he put South Park, Bigger, Longer, Uncut. Those are all really, really good answers. We get a couple more here. Old School 58 on X. Dave, the answer to the question, what's the greatest movie soundtrack or movie musical of all time? Dazed and Confused, set in my high school graduation year, 1976. The Groot King. Hey, Groot King, we haven't heard from you in a while. Thanks for weighing in on this. Question of the day, I don't know many soundtracks from start to finish as a whole could beat The Greatest Showman. That's a pretty good one as well. All right, let's try and see if we got Dave Bryan from Steeler Depot on the line. Dave, how you doing?
2: Dave, can you hear me now?
0: I got you, brother. I got you.
2: All right. Sorry, I'm causing a whole bunch of problems today.
0: You're not the first one in my life. You won't be the last. It's all good.
2: There you go.
0: Hey, man. Let me ask you, Brendan Sorsby, anyone? What do the Steelers have to offer for Brendan Sorsby? What do you think?
2: I tell you, it is an interesting conversation. It's funny to see how this has gone back and forth. A week ago at this time, we were all thinking that he was, going to be returning thanks to the judge ruling on that. And then the fallout since that. And now it looks like he's obviously going to declare for the supplemental draft in July. Here's the thing. The Steelers already have, two young quarterbacks on their roster, and Will Howard and Drew Aller, both former draft picks. You only have a 6-round draft pick invested in Will Howard, obviously, and then you have the two other quarterbacks in Aaron Rodgers and Mason Rudolph as well, too. I'm not buying the hype, Dave, that he's worth a first or a second round pick or that he'll even draw as much. Obviously, we'll get the answer to that fairly soon. If the Steelers were to jump in on this, and I imagine there'll probably be a couple of teams willing to take a flyer, I would expect it to probably take a second or third round pick. The thing is, too, is, this isn't going to happen until July. He'd be coming in off the street without the OTAs and all like that. that's kind of tough to get the kid up and running, at least for his rookie season, especially when you've got the two other younger quarterbacks, you know, that you're trying to get time in training camp with. So then it becomes trying to push him off until 2027 and keep him on the 53-man roster at the same time, which obviously is a tough proposition, meaning you would have to probably cut, you know, both Will Howard and Mason Rudolph to do that. I'm not saying it can't be done. If the tape tells the Steelers that, hey, this is a first-round guy, this is a guy that could be a franchise quarterback, then obviously you jump in and you've got to take that swing at him. But if your tape and your homework says this guy is not a bona fide first-round franchise quarterback, then I think you got to maybe pass on him.
0: Well, a couple things. We know that next week is the deadline for the supplemental draft, so that's why Sorsby had to make the decision when he right. made it. We also know now that his pro day is scheduled tentatively for July the 10th, so that goes into what you were saying about when he would be eligible. The other thing is, you know, the Big 12 really did not want this young guy to play, and we're not really sure what the NFL might slap onto him. I mean, remember, we had like a five-game suspension for Terrell Pryor when he came out of college because of his tattoo snafu when he was with Ohio State in terms of the supplemental draft?
2: Yeah, that's a good point. Plus, we're talking about, you know, a gambling situation here on top of it, you know. So that does make for an interesting, you know, are we looking at whatever team drafts him, that he's going to have to be suspended for the first, you know, let's say six games or whatnot, or let's say four games. Well, then obviously he would go on the reserve suspended list. He would not count on your 53-man roster for that period of time. But then, obviously, once that suspension ended, then he would have to be activated to the 53-man roster. So that obviously does play a factor into it. Now, whatever team would take him in a supplemental draft would at least be able to have him throughout training camp, you know. So they would be able to get that practice time in before the actual suspension hit there. But yeah, there's a lot to take into consideration here, and in the short amount of time, I would imagine if the Steelers do have serious interest in him, they would indeed show up at that manufacturer pro day coming up.
0: All right, a couple of things. You know, when we have you on the show, Dave, I always have to ask you about connections between former Mountaineers and the Pittsburgh Steelers. Daryl Porter has been re-signed by the Steelers. What chance do you think he's got of making the roster?
2: Yeah, and look, this is a guy they are familiar with already. He makes a lot of sense there. He kind of he's been in Pittsburgh. He'll be kind of used to the surroundings when he gets there. I still think, because of all the corners and safeties that they have on this roster, that's going to be a tough proposition for a kid like him to make the 53-man roster. Obviously, he's going to have to excel on special teams. You know, you're going to have Danny Crossman, the new special teams coach, really banging the table for you at the end of the preseason here to get you on the 53-man roster. I think more realistically when it comes to Porter is a potential practice squad spot to start the season. And obviously they'll have 17 in total of those to work with because of the international player exemption that goes along with that. So I think realistically with Porter, barring injuries, he's going to be battling for a practice squad spot here.
0: All right, got a minute here, but I did want to ask you about the Steelers signing linebacker Jacoby Windman. What's the chances that he's going to make the roster?
2: That's another old friend, a guy that we're familiar with, a guy, you know, former undrafted free agent that's already spent some time in Pittsburgh. I think the good thing with him is he's kind of already, you know, we've seen a little bit of his preseason tape in the past that he is a good special teams player. And once again, when you're talking about a guy like him that would potentially be either, you know, like a fifth inside linebacker on the roster, you've got to be great on special teams. So even though I think he's still a long shot to make the 53-man roster, I would put his odds slightly higher than a guy like Daryl Porter. But when the long and short of it, I think, is that both Windman and Porter are, you know, more likely candidates to be a week one practice squad player.
0: All right, got to leave it there. Dave, thanks for coming on the show. Oh, by the way, Alex Cazorra with a good nugget on Windman. When he was playing for the Carolina Panthers, he was the first player in NFL history to be flagged for a hip drop tackle. That's a good nugget. That's a really good nugget. Hey, Dave, thanks for coming on the show, man. I do appreciate it.
2: All right, we'll try to have a smoother operation next week. I'll get myself in training camp mode here. Have a great week, Dave.
0: Count on it. Count on it. All right, let's take a quick break. The Entertainment Report is coming up next. Stay tuned.
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19: I was going to ask you, Holunda, will you come to my cottage this summer? Don't go to Russia. Come to my house. We'll have so much fun. It's so private.
20: You've seen heated rivalry and off campus. Now get ready for yet another hockey romance series, Icebreaker, the Hannah Grace bestseller about a figure skater and a hockey player who fall in love, is coming to Netflix.
21: It's taken me all these years to realize the laws of time are mine and they will obey me.
20: Is there a doctor in the house? Season 6 of Only Murders in the Building will have two. Doctor Who stars David Tennant and Jodie Whittaker have both joined the cast along with Bridgerton's Nicola Coughlin. But I knew it, I knew you. Taylor Swift's Toy Story 5 song, I Knew It, I Knew You, has debuted on top of the Billboard Hot 100. It's her 15th number one hit. Only Mariah Carey and the Beatles have had more.
22: Attention must be paid.
20: And Tony winner Laurie Metcalf is 71 today. Michelle Franz and ABC News.
0: Michelle, thank you. We'll take a break for news here at the bottom of the hour. Talking hockey when we come back. This is Metro News, the voice of West Virginia.

0: The Afghan national charged with shooting and killing West Virginia National Guard member Sarah Beckstrom and injuring Sergeant Andrew Wolf could now face the death penalty. A superseding indictment filed today in federal court in Washington, D.C. opens the door for that possibility in the case of Ramanula Lakhamwal. Beckstrom and Wolf were shot while patrolling the streets of Washington, D.C. More coming up at WVMetroNews.com. HealthNet has completed a major upgrade project.
1: The Aero Medical Company has unveiled its fifth of five new helicopters in 7 months. The latest one dedicated to the Marshall Health Network at Tri-State Airport Tuesday, replacing an aging chopper. HealthNet CEO Clinton Burley said it's unprecedented.
2: 50% of our fleet of 10 air medical helicopters will be less than 7 months old. It is a milestone in our 40-year history.
1: Along with Huntington, the other new helicopters are based at Moundsville, Millwood, and Jackson County, Buchanan, and Lewisburg. They cover a 75-mile radius, but they can go anywhere they're needed in West Virginia at any time. 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The service is a collaboration of the state's three major health care providers, WVU Medicine, Marshall Health Network, and Vandalia Health Systems. I'm Chris Lawrence, WVMetroNews.com.
0: State police say a Braxton County man's in custody after a domestic dispute from earlier today that resulted in a shooting. 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
3: 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Get open. Come on, go for it. 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Oh, come on, use your head. 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Dominate.
4: There he goes again. 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
5: That's what Liam wants.
4: That's what we all want.
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0: A reception is scheduled for this evening at UMWA District 17 headquarters in Charleston. The unveiling of the Cecil Roberts Museum, named after the longtime UMWA president who retired last year. The museum has made up a number of items Roberts was given during his decades-long run as labor leader. At the website right now, WVMetroNews.com, Metro News reporter Greg Carey reporting on the West Virginia Troy game taking place this afternoon in the College World Series in Omaha. From the Metro News Anchor Desk, I'm Jeff Jenkins.
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0: Welcome back. 26 till the hour. I'll tell you what, Mountaineers looking pretty good here. Trying to stay alive in the College World Series in Omaha. Now leading the Troy Trojans 6-0 in the bottom of the sixth inning. The Mountaineers put up a four spot in the sixth, and Gavin Kelly with a big three-run homer to left center. Smith followed with an RBI base hit. And so the Mountaineers are pitching a shutout, and they got a six-run lead. Now, if they win this game, they will stay alive. They already have a loss in this tournament, obviously, to North Carolina. So they'll have to continue to win to stay alive. They'll have to beat North Carolina twice. That's no small feat. And there's still work to do. But today looking pretty good. Mountaineers lead Troy 6-0. They're in the bottom of the sixth. Hey, what do you say we talk a little hockey? Let's get Alex Wiederspiel, our Metro News hockey insider, into the mix, because we've got some hockey issues we got to hash out. How you doing, Alex?
1: Hey, I'm good, Dave. How are you?
0: Well, you know, one of the things I sent you last night was a note. Let's get the big story off the top here. One of the notes I sent you last night was, what was the possibility that Torts was going to come back for Vegas next season after taking over late in the regular season and leading them into the Stanley Cup Final before losing to Carolina in six games? He's out. He's out in Las Vegas. What's your reaction to that?
1: Well, he had accidentally let slip. I mean, I don't know if it was an accident, but it seemed like an accident. He had sort of let slip kind of off the cuff during one of those pre-tape interviews during the Stanley Cup Finals that, you know, he knew what the deal was in Vegas. Now, I had always thought, and I think most of us had thought, that if he did well enough, he'd be coming back. But that, I think that was kind of the giveaway. That's the canary in the coal mine. So I'm not as surprised as I would have been had he not sort of given away the game a little bit. And of course, it was never confirmed until we got the news earlier today that he was out. But I think it's interesting because what it says to me is that I wonder if we're going to reach a new age of sort of coaching fickleness in the NHL, where now we're just going to hire coaches to coach the tournament when we're not happy with the way the regular full-time coach is doing his job. So I've even seen that take from some folks that I have quite a bit of respect for, and I'd be curious to see if other teams follow suit.
0: So I'm looking at a list of coaches over the last 35 years, going back to 1991, of coaches who were behind the bench in the Stanley Cup Finals and did not return the following season. It's not a long list. It's really not a long list, but there's some significant names on it. Barry Trotz with the Caps in 2018, Scotty Bowman with the Wings in 2002, the Badger, Bob Johnson going back to the Pens in 1991. This is kind of an unusual move.
1: Yeah, it has happened before. Mike Keenan as well.
0: Yes.
1: Left the New York Rangers. That one was a little bit more controversial after 1994. It's not a long list. Now, this was a pretty unique situation to begin with Tortorella having been hired with eight games to go. We don't have a long list of guys like that either, but it was noteworthy that when he was hired, they said, we're pretty much just looking at what's the postseason going to be like, and then we'll figure out the rest later. I'll be curious to see where Tortorella lands. I think he's made it clear he wants to keep coaching, and I think this is a wake-up call for a number of teams in the league who might be thinking, we just need a one-year boost. Maybe we go get Torts.
0: Yeah, you talk about Keenan. Keenan did it twice. I mean, he didn't come back after the Rangers in 94, and he didn't come back after he took the Blackhawks to the finals in 1992. So, you know, last week we were talking about whether or not this Vegas-Carolina series could be considered one of the greatest of all times. It didn't go seven. Does that knock it off the list?
1: Yeah, I think so. The Pittsburgh-Detroit series that went six back in 2008 is one of the best six-game Stanley Cup finals I've watched. Colorado-Tampa a couple of years ago, one of the best six-game Stanley Cup finals I've watched. This obviously had the chance, right? But game four, you know, sort of the turning point in this series, third period of that one, really after that turnover, the iconic Jordan Staal goal that I think in many respects won him the Conn Smythe, that backhander on Carter Hart off the Shea Theodore turnover, wound up being the winner in game four. That, after that point, Carolina was essentially dominant. I mean, you could say the first period of game five was a little bit even, but the last five periods of this series all belong to Carolina in my mind. So it's tough for me when there's that level of dominance it's tough for me to go and say, oh yeah, this was an all timer. So I think, you know, it started hot and petered out.
2: You know, so I saw some stats yesterday where Carolina played the fewest games in the postseason en route to winning the Cup since the Oilers in 1988. They were so dominant in the playoff round. Are they the de facto favorite going into next season?
1: So it's tough. I think they're probably the de facto favorite to get out of the Eastern Conference. I would still think that a healthy Colorado Avalanche team, granted they have some salary cap stuff they're going to have to deal with, but a healthy Colorado Avalanche team, I think, just barely, and I have seen lines that are kind of different on this, but one line that was 7-1 Colorado, one line that was 15-2 Carolina. So that's how close we're talking right now in terms of this. The issue for Carolina is, as good as Brandon Bussey was in those last four games, and he was remarkable. He's the story of the series in my mind, the goaltender for Carolina who closed out the series. He really struggled down the stretch to end the season. He's a 27-year-old rookie, and right now he's being counted on, in theory, as of this moment, as part of a two-man tandem with Peter Kochetkov, who just spent a lot of time this season out on the bench because he was hurt. And, you know, Freddie Anderson looks like he's going to head to market. If he doesn't, I'll be curious to see what Carolina brings him back at what number. But I think Freddie could go make himself quite a bit of money in this market that's got particularly not much going for it at goaltender. So I'd say I have some concerns, but you can't really look at this Carolina team that's going to bring back most of everything else and say they're not the Eastern Conference favorites at the very least.
2: I want to talk to you about the Pens, but one more thing about Carolina before we move on to Pittsburgh. Jordan Staal, I mean, just an unbelievable run. He had goals in the first five games of the final. Nobody had ever done that before. He won the Conn Smythe. What's his situation? Do you think he's coming back, or should he retire? What do you think's going on with Jordan Staal?
1: Yes, he has one more year left on his deal, and he's reportedly, I mean, he's in, I hate to use the term, best shape of his life. He's, as I understand it, this is a player who takes really, really good care of himself. So Jordan Staal, in many respects, can play kind of as long as he wants. And I think Carolina, you know, he's left money on the table. I think they've worked with him. So I think if he wants to keep playing, and again, he has a year left on his current contract, if he wants to keep playing, I think he's gonna keep playing. And that's beyond this year as well. But one quick note on him and just what a phenomenal series he had. And the five goals were obviously big. When you can get that from your number three center, that's huge. But he no one played more time 5-on-5 against Jack Eichel, who I think is one of the maybe six best players on the planet, maybe even top five. But no one played more time against Eichel. No forward for Carolina did than Staal. 46 minutes at 5-on-5. Jack Eichel was only on the ice for a single Vegas goal. Wow. That right there should be a huge part of that Conn Smythe story for Jordan Staal.
2: That's a nugget. That's a really good nugget. All right, on the Pens, how busy is Kyle Dumas right now on the phone? Before I ask you a question about the draft next week, what do you think? Do you think Raquel is back? Do you think Rust is back? You know, they're trying to turn over this roster and make it younger. What's the probability that Raquel and Rust are on the team next year?
1: I feel like one of the two is probably gone, and I think it's more likely to be Raquel, but he's also the one I think will draw less interest on the open market, or on the open market, on the trade market. Brian Rust, I think, would draw quite a significant bit of interest. Not that Raquel won't draw any. There will definitely be some, but I think his history of injury issues and the fact that he does not have the same postseason reputation that Brian Rust has. Also, you look at Brian Rust's contract situation, just an extremely affordable player. I think it would take a big offer to pry Brian Rust. Now, worth noting, Josh Yohe of The Athletic did report yesterday that they're available, but it's going to take a lot, particularly with Rust. I do think Kyle Dubas is going to be busy, though. He's looking for a top six forward, and he's looking for a young one. There's not really one to be found on the open market in unrestricted free agency. There are one or two who have been rumored on the trade market. Mason McTavish from Anaheim comes to mind as a possibility. Matthew Nyes, an outside shot. Dubas is the GM who drafted him in Toronto. The only thing is that there was a deal that fell through at the trade deadline between Toronto and Montreal. So it's likely you would think that if they're going to revisit that, Montreal is going to kind of have first dibs on Matthew Nyes, a power forward in Toronto, who would definitely fit the bill of young 23-year-old power forward and top six player.
2: We were talking about Raquel. Raquel's getting a little age. He's 33. He's got 2 years left on his deal. He's a $5 million cap hit. So, we'll see if he returns. And talking about Dumas, so the Penguins have all of their picks in the draft next week. They've got 3 second-round picks. They have their first round pick. Then they've got 3 in the second round. We know that Dumas loves to accumulate these picks. What do you think the possibility is? There any possibility that he uses all 3 of those second round picks next week?
1: Yes, but I think he's actually more likely to trade down in some respects. He's a guy who likes accumulating draft picks, as noted, and I don't have the numbers in front of me, but I know he has a history of trading down. So I wouldn't be surprised if, you know, rather than using all 3 of those picks, one of them he trades down from. It's also worth noting here that I could see them using one of those picks in a trade. So talk about the cap growth, and we talked a little bit about this, I think, last week. The cap growth in the league is pretty wild. There are 10 teams right now who are under the salary cap floor. The Pittsburgh Penguins are one of those 10 teams, so they have got to do something to get above the salary cap floor, and they have actually quite a bit of somethings to do. So I believe they are one of just 4 teams that are $10 million under the floor right now. So they have some salary that they need to go get. So I could see a scenario where one of 2 things occurs. Either they wind up using, say, the second round pick to go get a player who's got a sizable cap hit, or getting an asset attached back on a player who's maybe a little bit underwater value-wise. A guy who's been bandied about is Edmonton Oilers defenseman Darnell Nurse, who carries a pretty hefty $9.5 million average annual value. But the Penguins could probably get Nurse back and might even be able to get an asset attached to take him from Edmonton, because Edmonton desperately needs the cap space. And he's coming off a pretty rough year. He needs a change of scenery. So now I don't know for sure that that's something that they would do in this scenario, but they do have to get creative to get above the cap floor.
2: All right, Alex, got to leave it there. Love talking hockey. Maybe we should do another segment before the draft next week. You up for that?
1: Absolutely.
2: Yeah, let's do it. Alex, and by the way, now that Locked On a game night, you don't have any games to talk about. What's the schedule for your YouTube channel?
1: Yeah, so it's kind of strange. Not an entire first round mock draft, but we're going to do a front half of the lottery teams mock draft using some of the Locked On local hosts.
2: Nice.
1: To help kind of make the picks, and then we're going to analyze them. And I'll have some stuff up at Yard Barker as well, previewing free agency and some of the bigger names on the trade market that I'm going to be kind of keeping my eye on.
2: Sounds good. Look forward to that. Thanks for coming on the show today. I do appreciate it.
1: Yeah, thanks, Dave.
2: All right, Alex Wiederspiel, our Metro News Hockey Insider. All right, Mountaineers trying to tack on more in the top of the 7th inning. They have a runner at second base with 1 out. Leading 6-0, and the World Cup action now underway. France has a 1-0 lead on Senegal. They're in the 82nd minute. France leads Senegal 1-0. They are in the 82nd minute of that game that's taking place at MetLife Stadium. All right, we'll take a break, and we'll come back. We'll open up the On the State file in just a moment.
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7: All right, West Virginia adding on at the College World Series, a run in the top of the seventh inning. They lead Troy 7-0 with a runner at first and two outs in this elimination game. All right, time now to crack open the On This Date file, and we will start with the birthdays, and we'll start with the sports birthdays. How about this one? Guess who's 60? Randy Barnes. Randy Barnes from the Kanawha Valley won the gold medal in the Olympic shot put in 1996, held the world record for a while. 60 years old today. Phil Mickelson. You know, we've got the U.S. Open starting in Shinnecock Hills on Thursday. And that is the only major that Phil Mickelson has never won. He's 56 years old today. Kerry Wood of the Cubs, 43. Roberto Duran, 75 years old today. From basketball, Tree Rollins played for the Cavs. 71 years old today. World Cup going on. Kobe Jones from the LA Galaxy. He's worked in journalism now. 52 years old. Justin Jefferson of the Vikings is 27. Carly will be here in the 5 o'clock hour. From entertainment, birthdays today. Lori Metcalf, 71. Joyce Carol Oates, the author, is 88 years old today. Gino Vannelli, Canadian singer, songwriter, 74 years old today. Billy Crash Craddock, 87 years old today. Birthday anniversaries. Tupac Shakur was born on this date. He died. He was born on this date in 1971. He died at the age of 25 in September of 1996. On this date, 1967, the Summer of Love officially begins as 50,000 attend the first day of the Monterey Pop Festival. A host of acts, The Association, Johnny Rivers, Eric Burden and the Animals, Simon and Garfunkel, and Jefferson Airplane performed.

0: And it was on this date in 1978 that Tom Seaver finally got his no-hitter as a member of the Reds as he no-hit the Cardinals.
1: So Tom Seaver, now a strike away from his first major league no-hitter. The Reds leading it 4-0 in the ninth inning. Hendrick puts ahead of the bat on the plate. Werner hangs a sign. Seaver with a pause, the check and the pitch. He bounces to first base. Dreesen has it. He goes to the bag and Seaver's got it. Bob Seaver has pitched his first major league no-hitter. And this one belongs to the Reds. Seaver is being mobbed at first base as George Hendrick bounces a routine two-hopper to Danny Dreesen. And the 38,216 at Riverfront Stadium are standing.
0: And our musical birthday to the break, Eddie LaVert of the OJs, born in Canton, is 84 years old today. The five things to know at 5 o'clock in sports are coming up next.

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2: A veteran member of the Oak Hill Police Department is in stable condition following a Fayette County accident last week. The road to recovery, though, will be long for Lieutenant James Pack. He was injured heading home from work traveling south on US 19 last week. Two utility trailers being pulled behind a rollback truck became disconnected from the truck, crossed the median, and hit Pack's vehicle head-on. Pack had to be flown to Charleston Area Medical Center with multiple injuries. A Logan County man is charged for stealing copper. State police say the incident occurred at a business last week. 39-year-old Joseph Adam Lett of Holden is charged with stealing copper and other supplies. Investigators believe he may have been involved in other thefts at that location. State Tourism Secretary Chelsea Ruby commented on the Ascend West Virginia Remote Worker Program this week, saying the program has attracted more than 1,400 residents to the Mountain State and maintained a retention rate now of 96%. Many of those remote workers have also bought homes in West Virginia. Gas prices across the Mountain State have dropped further. A regional average showed prices falling by about a quarter, now less than $4 per gallon overall. Prices are still, on average, 73 cents higher than they were a year ago. A former Miss West Virginia has died. Karen Preservati died earlier this month at the age of 81 at her Florida home. The Princeton native was a Miss West Virginia and a weather personality in her life. The Beckley Police Department plans to increase enforcement over concerns about speeding. Drivers are asked to pay closer attention to posted speed limits. Increased patrols should be expected. In action today in the World Cup, France takes on Senegal at MetLife Stadium in New Jersey. Iraq faces Norway at Gillette Stadium in Massachusetts. Argentina will face Algeria at Arrowhead Stadium in Kansas City. Kickoff time set for 3, 6, and 9 p.m. Eastern Standard Time for all.
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1: Quick update on Mountaineer Baseball. 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
2: Details to come. I'm Chris Foster, Fox News.
3: What exactly did we get out of Trump's failed war?
2: Top Senate Democrat Chuck Schumer is demanding to know what's in a memorandum of understanding to end the military conflict with Iran. President Trump at the G7 summit in France says maybe he'll read the text word by word out loud when it's released.
4: That's a good document. Here's what it says. Iran will never have a nuclear weapon. That's what it says.
2: He says he's optimistic about a final deal with Iran now that that framework is agreed to and Iran's nuclear program, sanctions, relief, and frozen assets will be negotiated in new talks. There are 5 arrests in 4 states, and the investigation continues into an alleged plot to attack Sunday's UFC event at the White House with explosive-packed drones and then sniper fire.
5: The FBI became aware of the plot last Wednesday after a parent of 19-year-old Tyson Proper alerted police to concerning behavior. He was arrested near Columbus, Ohio. Court filings say investigators learned from Proper of a Signal group chat involving as many as 23 individuals calling itself Vanguard of the Old.
2: Fox's Jared Howell. At the White House, anti-ICE protesters are charged in Minnesota.
6: The U.S. Attorney's Office and the Department of Homeland Security unsealing a federal indictment charging 15 people with alleged ties to 2 Minneapolis Antifa terror groups stemming from Operation Metro Surge earlier this year. U.S. Attorney Daniel Rosen.
7: To those who choose to threaten or harm federal officers, we will hold you accountable. We will defend federal officers. We will protect the public. We will enforce the law.
6: Homeland Security saying the announcement comes after a months-long investigation that uncovered extensive planning, material support, stalking, and coordinated attacks against federal personnel and facilities. 13 of the accused are in custody. 2 remain fugitives. Jeff Manasso, Fox News.
2: Infant mortality in the U.S. hits an all-time low, 5.4 deaths per 1,000 lives births, according to new federal figures from last year. 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
2: The cause is unknown, but there are more details now about the crash of an Air Force B-52 in California yesterday, killing the 8 people on board.
11: AirNav Systems flight tracking data shows the B-52 bomber made a sharp right to the northeast after taking off at Edwards Air Force Base Monday, nearly completing a 180-degree turn before falling at a rate of descent of more than 5,000 feet per 60 seconds. Air Force officials revealing it was a mixed crew of government civilians, government contractors, and uniformed military who were taking part in a routine test mission as part of a radar modernization program.
2: It's Fox's Kristen Goodwin. There's a special election today to fill California House Democrat Eric Swalwell's seat. He resigned in April. It's primary day in Oklahoma and Washington, D.C., and there are runoffs in Georgia and Alabama.
12: Georgia Republicans today will finalize their picks for who should represent their party in races for U.S. Senate and governor. GOP voters in Georgia will pick between former college football coach Derek Dooley and U.S. Representative Mike Collins as a U.S. Senate nominee to face incumbent Democrat John Ossoff. They'll also decide between Lieutenant Governor Burt Jones and healthcare executive Rick Jackson for a gubernatorial nominee. In Alabama, both parties will finalize nominations for U.S. Senate, among other offices. In Miami, Eben Brown, Fox News.
2: Pizza Hut is sold.
13: Private equity firm Long Range Capital coughing up quite a bit of dough for Pizza Hut. Buying most of the fast food company for $1.5 billion, Pizza Hut's operations in mainland China will be sold for $1.2 billion to Yum China. Pizza Hut has struggled for years to compete with rivals like Domino's, dragging down the financial performance of parent company Yum Brands.
2: Fox's Frank Lanza. Another record high close for the Dow, up 328 points at just under 52,000. A tech stock sellout drives the NASDAQ down more than 1%. I'm Chris Foster, Fox News.
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15: 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Sunshine and clouds today, high 75. Partly cloudy tonight, overnight low 57. Wednesday, sunshine and clouds, high 80. Thursday, cloudy with showers and thunderstorms in the afternoon and a potential for severe thunderstorms. Daytime highs for Thursday around 80. It's your Metro News AccuWeather on the WJLS News Network.

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1: All right, welcome back to the show. Time to start the third and final hour of our program today, Metro News Hotline. Thanks so much for tuning in today, folks. I really do appreciate it. Wait a minute. Hey. Coop, what are you doing? This is our Monday 5 o'clock music.
2: You're the one that always gets on me for the contract, huh?
1: Okay. Well, if this music is playing, look who's here. Look who finally made it in. Carl Lee, the former NFL All-Pro defensive back of the Minnesota Vikings and the Saints. Carl, good to see you.
3: Good to see you.
1: Thanks for coming in.
3: Not a problem.
1: What was the story? Why weren't you here yesterday in your regular slot? We were looking for you yesterday. No, actually, we knew you weren't going to be here. No. Were you traveling?
3: I was traveling, yeah. I was trying to get out of, North Dakota and to get here. And I have said thousands and thousands of times, my flights, if you're on a flight, if you look up and see me on a flight, we're not going to get home in time.
1: Oh, my goodness. So
3: it's just not going to work.
1: So where were you in North Dakota? I've never been to North Dakota. You ever been there, Coop?
2: Touched it for like a few. I could say that I've been there, but I haven't really been. Like, I've driven in a road that was in North Dakota, but I wasn't. Like, I didn't go anywhere.
1: Man, all I know about North Dakota is it's extremely flat and extremely windy.
3: And we go all over the place because we're shooting around to different locations. There's like sports bars and stuff like that. You know, we're signing autographs and stuff like that. And we go all over the place and find a hotel, sleep there. And then, you know, it's crazy. We spent about 5 hours in a place and, you know, all the guys are sitting there. We're sitting at the table. So we're looking at the line and it's way out the door. And that's not necessarily for me. We had Dante Culpepper. We had Jim McMahon. I mean, we had some big name guys, and it was time consuming. But it was, at the end of the day, you know, for the fan bases that love that kind of thing, it's great.
1: So, what does Jim McMahon say when he sees you, Carl? Well, it can't be good.
3: No, believe it or not, we've really got a great relationship at this point. We'll dap up and give each other a hug, and you know, and the crazy thing about the group as a whole is there's very little talk if at all, about football or competing against each other or that game. Do you remember that? Like it's so like. So far away from that, it's crazy, because you would think it would be everybody's diving into the conversation talking about this game, and not that it doesn't happen at some point, but for the most part, it's just guys just, you know, hey man, you coming next week, or we're gonna do something, will you come to this? That, I mean, it's like, it's just great.
1: My closest personal interaction with Jim McMahon was years ago. I was at a Cincinnati Reds playoff game at Riverfront Stadium, and literally he was on the payphone, and I was in line behind him to get on the phone.
3: Did you say anything?
1: I didn't say a single word to the punky QB. He was just on the phone, and I was just standing there behind him just waiting to use the phone. And probably, Coop, probably waiting to call in on our old local show at 7 o'clock.
2: Yeah, that's true.
1: Because it was a situation where I was on press row, and there was a phone, and I was supposed to call in. I forget if I was hosting. I couldn't have been hosting, but I was going to call in before an NLCS game, and I think I attempted to call in, and one of the lords of baseball informed me that we were not allowed to do any broadcasting from there, so I'd have to find another way, and this was before cell phones, so I basically had to call in a payphone.
2: I almost wonder if I what year was that?
1: Probably like 91, 92.
2: I wonder if I might have actually been working your show that night, because that's when I first got into radio.
1: Yeah.
2: And that situation sounds awful familiar to me.
1: So I'm waiting for Jim McMahon to get off the phone.
2: Oh, nice. Yeah.
1: And there
3: you didn't rush him?
2: Do you mean Let's Talk with Carl Lee guest Jim McMahon?
1: Yes.
2: Because he has been a guest on that program.
1: That's exactly right. That's exactly right. Hey, we have breaking news.
2: Oh.
1: We have breaking local sports news. So let's go ahead and get the breaking sports. It's good news. It's good news. All right, breaking. One of our texters made me aware of this, that Eli Smith, the outstanding baseball player at George Washington High School, the new reigning Class Quad A champions in high school baseball in West Virginia, Eli Smith has just been named as a third-team All-American.
3: Who?
1: Third-team All-American by the ABCA Rawlings High School All-American team that was just announced earlier this afternoon. That stands for the American Baseball Coaches Association. So congratulations. You know, good catcher, good pitcher, and a key to the Patriots winning the state championship in Quad A in Huntington over the weekend. So congratulations to him.
3: Yeah, that's good stuff.
1: And also thank you to the listener who saw that information and sent that in. We always appreciate that kind of stuff.
2: And it's not one-to-one. It's not always. But when you look at these lists, and I just did an eyeball test, and it's still sort of like this, though Travel Ball's changed this a little bit. So many of the players are from the lower parts of the United States, the southern part of the United States. And so to have West Virginia on there, which, regardless of what you think, we don't play baseball year-round here. So to have a West Virginian on that list is pretty good. That's a good thing.
1: So you were you stuck in the airport in North Dakota? Or were you trying to get to a bigger
3: airport? I was trying to get to Chicago. Ultimately, then I get to Chicago. Then from Chicago to Charlotte, I ended up, I don't know, I must have been in Chicago for about a good 4 hours. I'll give you this. I left to go to the airport at, I think it was like, I got there around 12. I got home about 12:30, 1 o'clock.
1: This morning. Oh, man. Now, listen, I have been on that. That sounds like one of my stories. That sounds like the last flight into Yonker.
3: Yes. And the crazy thing about it was, you know that that's the last flight. So you kind of got to find a way to get anything that can get you in to Charleston. Because if you don't, you're overnight.
1: Did you have a car in the lot, or did somebody have to come get you?
3: My wife, David, got me.
2: Carl.
3: Look, I'm used to getting caught and knowing that I'm usually never going to get in one time. So she's used to it at this point.
1: Coop, Linda's had enough of dropping me and picking me up at the airport. Usually the last thing I see from her is like, waving when I leave the home. She's not coming to the airport to pick me up. It's like, oh, your cab is here. What do you mean? Why do I need a cab? No, because you're leaving.
2: Yeah, I get it.
1: And you're not coming back. Yeah. You made your wife come get you, Carl.
3: I did not make. That was just, you know. That's what she does.
1: Hey, so what? I'm sure this came up because you guys spent a lot of time talking to people. Amongst the former NFL players, what was the take on the Brendan Sorsby thing?
3: You know what? No one really even had a discussion. What's interesting about that whole kind of weekend, the conversations are typically about what you're doing, it's not really, you know, you do the signing and people are talking to you and you're talking football sometimes with some of those folks. But once you're done, like, where are we going to eat? And then when we're sitting down to eat, we're just sitting talking about where are you at, where are you coming from, where are you going back to? I mean, it's you would think it was football talk, but it is as far away from it as possible.
1: So we got the news last night that Brendan Sorsby, former quarterback at Indiana and at Cincinnati last year, who's got a gambling addiction and has apparently completed rehabilitation, will not play for Texas Tech, which was making the entire college football world turn upside down after he got a favorable ruling from a Texas judge in Lubbock. The news came out last night. I want to say it came out around maybe 7:45. In the typical fashion, Coop, this came out like about an hour and a half after our show was off the air. Thanks.
2: Only the baseball team helps us out.
1: Yeah, thank you, Sorensby. So he will go into the NFL supplemental draft.
3: Yeah.
1: He was coming up against a deadline for that draft, which was next week. The draft itself will be in the middle of July, and we do know, we found out today, that his pro day is going to be on July the 10th. But the supplemental draft is kind of an odd animal.
3: It really is, yeah.
1: I've got a list of the most significant players in the history of the supplemental draft. And, Carl, I think I can – I know you got some jet lag, but I think I can ask you this. Because he has a connection to the Vikings.
3: Mm-hmm.
1: Who is considered to be the most significant player ever selected in the supplemental draft? Would you like a clue?
3: I would definitely need it.
1: All right. Coop, you can weigh in on this. He is known not totally for his time with Minnesota, but primarily as a Viking. He is also a wide receiver. He is a wide receiver he was selected in the supplemental draft in 1987.
3: In 87.
2: And he played with Carl then, huh?
1: Okay.
3: Yeah.
1: So.
2: Jake Reed.
1: Good guess. Incorrect.
2: Okay.
1: Would you like to know his famous quote?
2: Or
1: the quote about this particular player.
3: It can't be Anthony Carter.
1: He only catches touchdowns.
2: Oh, wow.
1: Do you think you have the answer?
2: That's Carter, right?
1: That's right. Chris Carter is probably the most significant player selected in the supplemental draft. Because if you remember, he was ineligible to play for Ohio State after he signed and got illegal payments. And he went in the fourth round of the 87 supplemental draft and went on to become a Hall of Famer.
3: See, I had forgot about his history. I didn't.
1: That's because he was in the league forever.
3: Yeah, yeah. Wow. I would have never thought that name.
1: Yeah, but prior to his senior year, he signed a post-dated contract and accepted secret interest-free monthly loans from Norby Walters. How about that's a name from the past, right? And so that was a massive violation of NCAA rules. The FBI investigated it, and because he originally intended to play his senior year to boost his draft stock and chase the Heisman, he did not declare for the draft in the spring of 1987. So he had to go in the supplemental draft. Once Ohio State and the NCAA officially upheld his ban, his college career was over. In the supplemental draft, he was selected by the Eagles, and then he went on to the Vikings. And he played for the Dolphins, too. He played for the Dolphins, too. And he was in the league for 16 years. By the way, if you're wondering, if you're listening, like the supplemental draft, and you're thinking, well, you know, Chris Carter's good. What about Bernie Kosar? Remember, Bernie Kosar fixed the situation so that he wanted to go to the Browns. So they got the situation where he was in the first round of the 1985 supplemental draft. He went to the Browns and he played a dozen seasons, nine of which were with the Browns. So those are the two probably most significant players to go in the supplemental draft. Remember Josh Gordon. Well, the Browns are involved in this, too. Remember Josh Gordon? He had all those problems. He was selected in the supplemental draft of 2012. So those are probably three of the most significant players to go into the supplemental draft. Bernie Kosar, Josh Gordon, and, of course, Chris Carter, the Hall of Famer. Let's take a break, and we'll come back, and we'll play some in or out. Stay tuned.
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16: All right, welcome
1: Welcome back. It is time to play In or Out. Every day at this time, we focus on the stuff you talk about. At the office, we call it In or Out. The setup is simple. Three categories. Food or beverage, gut reaction. Finally, this one's about a celebrity. The topics of which change daily. Let's get started with food or beverage. Coop, are you ready to go?
3: Yes, I am.
1: Because it was on this date in 1893 that R.W. Ruckheim invented Cracker Jack, a popcorn peanut and molasses confection. It was introduced at the Columbian Exposition in Chicago. R.W.'s brother Lewis perfected the secret formula in 1896, which prevents the molasses-coated popcorn from sticking together. That's a pretty significant
2: invention. I'd like to know the trick. Jars of molasses at my house. I was thinking about making my own.
1: Cracker Jack, In or Out?
2: My only criticism of the Cracker Jack. I got two criticisms. Number one, I'm in. I love the Cracker Jack. My two criticisms of the Cracker Jack. Number one, not enough peanuts anymore. They've almost taken all the peanuts. There's like four peanuts in a box of Cracker Jacks. That's terrible. Number two, man, those toys are terrible now. I like scan a QR code and go play some little game. Give me the lick tattoo or something like that, man. That's kind of neat. A sticker, anything. These QR code things are dumb. But anyway, I'm in on the Cracker Jacks.
1: I don't know where Carl's going with this. Carl, Cracker Jack, In or Out?
3: One of my favorite treats as a kid. Haven't had them probably for I don't know how many years now, but I have to be in.
1: Gotta be in.
3: Gotta
1: okay.
3: be in.
2: Heck yeah.
1: There you go.
2: Yeah.
1: There you go. Yeah. Yeah, I'm in on Cracker Jack. Two quick things. The prize in the box, that was introduced in 1912. So Cracker Jack actually existed for a while before they decided to put prizes in the box, which I didn't know.
2: So the peanuts in the song Peanuts and Cracker Jacks means stadium peanuts and the Cracker Jacks with the peanuts in it, right?
1: Yes.
2: Okay.
1: The other thing about this is when I posted this on social media earlier today, former Pirates and Colorado Rockies manager Clint Hurdle was like one of the first people to
2: I'm in.
1: He was that stunned me. Gut reaction is next. You know, the World Cup is going on, and on Sunday, Japan and the Netherlands tied at 2. Now, that really isn't that surprising. But Japanese soccer fans maintain their decade-long tradition of cleaning stadiums after their games. So this game took place in AT&T Stadium in Arlington, Texas. The blue bag supporters waved during celebrations of the late equalizing goal. The cleanup ritual began in Japan's first World Cup appearance in France in 1998 and has continued every 4 years since. Japan soccer fans cleaning up their own stadium after World Cup games. In or out?
2: I wonder if their parents for like high school sports threaten coaches and stuff over there.
1: Absolutely not.
2: Yeah, I would. I have a feeling that might be quintessentially American. Unfortunately, yeah, I'm in on this. I mean, why not? Why not? Right? That's what a wonderful thing to do.
1: Carl, Japanese soccer fans cleaning up after their national team plays in the World Cup. In or out?
3: I'm going to be in all the way. But can we post that somewhere so parents can understand what other parents do?
2: It's amazing. I saw the videos of this thing, man, and it's like nobody was like grumbling or mad. It was like everybody was just super happy to clean up after themselves.
1: Yeah. I'm so in on this story. Yeah. I love this story. I'm absolutely in. This one's about a celebrity. Tyra Banks has filed a defamation lawsuit against Netflix over the weekend, alleging the streaming service manipulated her interview for the Reality Check Inside America's Top Next Model documentary. Banks claims her 3.5-hour interview was cut to 16 minutes and edited to create a false narrative suggesting she knowingly allowed contestant sexual assault and exploited trauma for ratings. Tyra Banks, In or Out? Tyra Banks.
2: And if this is true, it's terrible. I did a little research just off the cuff here, and man, it's pretty flimsy on what Netflix is doing here. I don't know if she's going to get anywhere with a suit because this is reality TV, right? So yeah, I'll still be in on her a little bit.
1: Carl, Tyra Banks, In or Out?
3: I'm going to be in.
1: Tyra Banks in. Remember the time Lil Penny said that Tyra left her toothbrush at his apartment? Remember that?
2: Yeah, I remember.
1: Good times. All right, we'll take a break. This is Metro News, the voice of West Virginia.
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16: Oh, West Virginia Metro News. I'm Morgan Pemberton. The Monongalia County Sheriff's Department is sharing more information about the individual who was found in the Monongahela River Saturday in the Grantsville area. Police identified the body as 28-year-old Dylan Anthony Brown of Morgantown this afternoon via press release. The release said deputies responded to the area around 11 Saturday after receiving reports of a body in the water. Brown's body was recovered roughly 200 to 300 yards north of the Grantsville boat ramp. No other information was released by the department. HealthNet has officially finished a major upgrade project. Today, they dedicated their fifth and final new helicopter to Marshall Health Network. The new aircraft will operate out of a helipad at Cabell Huntington Hospital. HealthNet CEO Clinton Burley says this kind of modernization is rare.
17: This is a first, and it's very rare that a feat like this is achieved even on a national scale. To be able to make this level of investment in new platforms for life-saving service.
16: The other helicopters are located across the state, including in Millwood and Jackson County, Buchanan, Moundsville, and Lewisburg. And play continues this afternoon with WVU baseball taking on the Troy Trojans in the elimination game in the College World Series. Current score is 6-0 with WVU in the lead. 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
19: The true purpose of high school sports is not about playing time or winning trophies. It's not about getting college scholarships or going pro. 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
16: One man is facing charges and another is recovering after shooting in Braxton County today. 38-year-old Ryland Johnson of Little Birch is accused of shooting 52-year-old Samuel Kelly of Birch River. According to investigators, Kelly had been shot at a home in the community of Little Birch. Johnson has been charged with attempted murder, malicious wounding, being a prohibited person in possession of a firearm. He's being held in the Central Regional Jail awaiting arraignment. Kelly was transported to CAMC in Charleston, where he continues to recover. From the Metro News Anchor Desk, I'm Morgan Pemberton.
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0: All right, welcome back. You know, we were hoping that we might get a little post-game action, interview-wise, after this WVU Troy elimination game at the College World Series. But Coop, WVU's just not cooperating. They're just extending this game. They just keep scoring runs. It's 8-0 now. Mountaineers are leading this game. The winner of this game, and it's looking more and more like it's going to be the Mountaineers, will continue. They have a loss, so they have to continue to win. Now that they are in the elimination round, they will play North Carolina in the next game. In fact, they'll play North Carolina in the next two games, and they'll have to win them both to advance. But this loss by the Trojans, if barring a miraculous bottom-of-the-ninth comeback, will eliminate Troy from this competition. Troy will have losses against West Virginia, and after beating Ole Miss to stay alive in the elimination round, they will have a second loss, and they'll be out of the tournament. All right. This is a good subject for Carl. Carl, let me do a quick reset on our question of the day. It was on this date in 1978 that the movie Grease premiered nationwide. The question of the day, and it's sponsored by Selango Law, what is the greatest movie soundtrack or movie musical of all time? What is the greatest movie soundtrack or movie musical of all time? The text line here is 304-TALK 304, 304-825-5304. I'm on Exit Weekly, W-E-E-K-L-E-Y, one word, three E's, W-E-E-K-L-E-Y. We got a ton of response to this. Let me get into a couple of these. I'll give you a chance to think about this.
1: Well, I'm going to try to cheat here. I'm going to listen to the
0: you're going to listen to the responses.
1: Yeah.
0: Bill Woodrum sent me a note, and he's got a great one here. American Hot Wax. That is a really, really good call on his part. That's a really good call on his part. American Hot Wax had some really, really great stuff in it. Let me take a look here. So you got Chuck Berry, Jerry Lee Lewis, Jackie Wilson, The Drifters, The Mystics, Buddy Holly, Little Richard, Bobby Darin. Yeah, that's a good call. That's a good call. Let's see. Just one more from Twitter. Let's see. Jody, Dave, Footloose. I don't know if the movie qualifies as a musical. Coop, Footloose isn't a musical, right?
2: They turned it into a stage show. I think anything that gets turned into a stage show is probably pretty close to being a musical. I mean, think about what the song's most known for. The songs, the dancing.
0: Right.
2: You know?
0: But there were no characters in the movie that sang, right? They just danced.
2: Yeah, that's true.
0: You know?
2: Yeah, so maybe that takes it off of that list. Although when you see a movie version of a musical, I guess the cast members do usually sing. And you got to put some Disney movies in here too, right?
0: Sure
2: there's
0: you
2: a
0: do.
2: Lot of, there's
0: sure
2: a lot of Disney movies that would fit.
0: Let's see. From the text line, 304-212. Dave, Saturday Night Fever has to be up there, and that's from Fred in Morgantown. He's absolutely right.
1: Yeah. Yeah.
0: You know, he's absolutely right.
2: I'm a little
0: that.
2: Surprised. I know that I mentioned Across the Universe earlier, but what about Hard Day's Night?
0: Oh,
2: I mean,
0: yeah.
2: That's got to be one of the best musicals of all time, right?
0: Hey, you know what? New Jack City's got a great
2: soundtrack. Oh, man, it sure does. But that's not a musical. Now we're just talking about soundtracks, right?
0: Well, yeah, but the question was soundtracks, right? Movie soundtrack or movie
2: musical. Oh, well, then Reality Bites is another good one.
0: Oh, yeah, that's a good one.
2: That has a great soundtrack.
0: You know what has a good soundtrack, too, is Boomerang.
2: Yes.
0: Boomerang has a really cool soundtrack.
1: Let's say if you had a Sam Cooke movie and you have all of the soundtrack of that,
0: right.
1: Would that count?
0: The Sam Cooke story, right?
1: Yes.
0: Yeah. Well, absolutely. It would absolutely.
2: Yeah, so like the Queen, you could count the Queen movie if you wanted to.
0: The Bohemian Rhapsody.
2: Yeah, Bohemian Rhapsody. You could, or the Michael Jackson movie, for as far as that goes, you could include in that if you wanted to.
0: Yeah, that's right. And there's a bunch of great jazz films, right? So you've got, remember Forrest Whitaker played Charlie mm-hmm. Parker. The Bird movie is actually, who am I thinking of? Who played Miles Davis, Coop?
2: I don't remember.
0: He's a famous actor. I've got the soundtrack to the Miles Davis biopic, and it's really, really good.
2: I'm trying to, there was like a holy trinity of like 90s soundtracks. I'm trying to remember what they all are. I thought Reality Bites was one of them. I didn't mean to cut you off. Go ahead.
0: No, that's fine. So the let's see. There's a documentary about Miles Ahead. That's not what. Don Cheadle. Don Cheadle played Miles Davis. Oh, he's so good. He's so good in the movie. And the soundtrack's really interesting because they have some classic songs by Miles Davis, and I know all these songs. But then they drop in some dialogue from the movie between tracks.
1: Okay.
0: And it's so funny, too, because the first time I heard it, I was like, oh, this is great. This is one of my favorites. Now when I listen to it, I'm like, I'll just get to the music. I don't want to hear this.
1: See, that's how I am. If there's a Sam, if Sam Cooke is, if there's any background music of Sam Cooke in it, can you just play that a little louder? Because I'm just a Sam Cooke fanatic, and any movie that has that music in it, I'm gonna align myself with the story because it's probably pretty good.
0: Do you remember the time I gave you that the Iceman Jerry Butler collection?
1: yes, I'm a Jerry Butler fan.
0: I know you are. Let me get a couple more responses to this question of the day. I got another sports story. I've got to get your guys' opinion on it in a second. So on this date in 1978, the movie Grease premiered nationwide. So the question of the day, and it is sponsored by Selango Law, what is the greatest movie soundtrack or movie musical of all time? John in Martinsburg. Dave, I would have to go with Grease. Also, I didn't realize John Travolta was in that. Yeah, well, that was kind of a big thing, right? You know, he had done Saturday Night Fever, but he didn't sing in that, obviously. But, yeah, he was really good in that. 681-981, this is from Dave, no longer in the 240. Coop, you brought it up, A Hard Day's Night.
2: Yeah.
0: So he nails that. Eddie and the Cruisers.
2: It's a good one.
0: That's a good one, right?
2: I thought of another one, too, from that 90s era I was thinking of. Singles, Cameron Crowe's movie, Singles. Yeah, that had a great soundtrack.
0: Did I ever tell you that one of Linda's favorite movies is Eddie and the Cruisers 2, Eddie Lives?
2: 2, yeah, we have talked about that because it had to be 2. I remember that. It was years ago, but I remember that.
0: Eddie and the Cruisers 2, Eddie Lives.
2: Eddie Lives. And that was on HBO, like, forever, and yeah. I never watched it.
0: No longer in the 240. Xanadu.
2: Ooh.
0: Xanadu.
2: It was like Olivia Newton-John.
0: Okay,
2: own, right?
0: Okay. This would probably be a good topic for an entire segment. Movies where the soundtrack is better than the film.
2: Oh, there's a lot of those, though.
0: Okay.
2: Yeah, that's
0: so
2: true.
0: Xanadu is definitely the case there. Let's see. 843-301. Coop, I don't recognize this text number, and I like that. I like that. That means a unique listener. The Sound of Music, the Von Trapp band, ended up living in Stowe, Vermont. We've had some people talk about The Sound of Music. The Sound of Music. I don't know what it is adjusted for inflation, but it only costs like $8 million to make. It's made like over $300 million. And I'm sure adjusted for inflation, it's a whole lot more. One more, and then we're going to take a break here. Here's a good one. 304-610. Dave, what about the Pretty in Pink soundtrack? Oh, yeah, man. That's got like the psychedelic furs on it. There's all kinds of stuff. Don't worry about that, Carl. Don't worry about Well, that's a Brat Pack movie,
2: yeah,
0: right?
2: Yeah, a lot of those, what's it, the filmmaker's name?
0: Cameron Crowe?
2: No, that did all those movies.
0: John Hughes?
2: Yeah, John Hughes. A lot of those have good soundtracks. He has a lot of good soundtracks in his movies.
0: Hey, one thing before we have to take a break here. So this story's breaking this afternoon about the Floyd Mayweather bad checks. So Floyd Money Mayweather is facing 2 felony charges alleging theft and intent to defraud by passing a bad check to purchase a $200,000 watch in Las Vegas, according to court records. Merriweather was not present for a Clark County report hearing yesterday and was instead represented by his counsel. Merriweather's official charges are theft, value of $100,000 or greater, and draw or pass check with intent to defraud a value of $1,200 or greater. The complaint alleges Mayweather wrote a $200,000 check from a Wells Fargo bank account to Golden Beyond, a high-end Las Vegas retail boutique, on New Year's Eve 2024. The complaint alleges Mayweather wrote the check when he had insufficient money, property, or credit in the account to pay in full. How's this even possible?
2: If I tried
0: possible?
2: To be reasonable about this, maybe like if somebody really took care of their finances, maybe you had a separate account that was nothing for spending. You're out on New Year's Eve and you spent more than what was, but that doesn't seem right to me. This seems like some other issue. I have no idea how this happens to a guy whose name is literally money.
1: The only way, yes.
0: Right.
1: And the only way that, to me, the only way that could happen is if your manager or whatever.
2: Because you have people that do this for you, right?
1: If they're doing it for you and you're just going out and you're just saying, you know what, I'm out, I'm going to buy these things, and you don't check with the guy, check with the bank, that's the only way. But somewhere in your mind, you got to know, I only got $20 in the bank. I can't really go and spend $1,000.
3: How about the fact that he did it on New Year's Eve?
2: I have to be honest. This honestly seems like something to me. And look, I'm not always the biggest fan of the guy. But this honestly seems something to me. Somebody who's completely disengaged with their finances. Like, yes. they have no idea. And they just thought that this was the account that they should pay from.
1: That was
2: and
1: my only justification.
2: That would be my, like, he's just so detached because there's no way that he doesn't have $200,000.
3: Okay, you'd think that, right?
1: Right.
3: You would think that. Yeah. But this is a long story, okay? And deeper into the story.
2: So they try, okay, go ahead.
3: It goes, it's the latest in a litany of legal woes for Money Mayweather. Plaintiffs in separate civil cases in at least four states allege Mayweather owes them money. The IRS has a tax lien of more than $7.2 million levied against him for unpaid taxes in 2018 and 2023. A Vegas area gated community filed a separate lien of over $22,000. The IRS declined comment about Mayweather's lien, saying the agency can't discuss or release tax information. Mayweather is also the plaintiff in separate suits he brought earlier this year against Showtime for $340 million and his former business associates for $175 million. So,
2: okay, this sounds like somebody who's crashed out their income.
1: Yes.
2: I mean, this is starting to sound like, wow, man, how can you do that? But you see it so often, right?
3: Well, the other thing is, I don't know, man. Now, Mayweather rarely gets hit, right? That's his thing. He never gets hit.
2: He's getting hit with some lawsuits.
3: He's getting hits here, but you think somebody with, like, all of these money problems, the last thing they would be thinking about doing is dropping almost $250,000 on a watch on New Year's Eve.
2: Yeah, but he's obviously disconnected. Here's a question that I have, and maybe this is something we can ask our collector guys when we have them back on. For the gold place that he wrote the bad check for initially, it was, what, $200,000?
3: $200K.
2: What would their take be if they put that check up to auction?
3: Oh.
2: The canceled bounce check from Money Mayweather.
3: Oh,
2: they might make their money back there.
3: You know, those are collectible.
2: Yeah.
3: You know, I went to a show recently. Well, I guess it's been over a year now, that the person had a ton of Sam Snead checks. Because Sam Snead had a bank.
2: She wasn't from Vegas, was she?
3: No.
2: Inside joke.
3: Inside joke if you know the show. But, I mean, Sam Snead had a bank account for the bank right there in White Sulphur. So that's where all these canceled checks came from. And they were all signed by the slammer, you know, Sammy Snead. Let's take a break. We'll come back. WVU is adding on. They're Did they score another run?
2: There was
3: it's 11-0.
2: Yeah, there was a big circus play in the outfield just now.
3: Yeah, there you go. 11-0 Mountaineers over Troy with the runners on the corners and one out. Troy still has to bat in the bottom of the inning. Let's take a break. We'll come back with more in a moment.
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0: All right. Well, we're finally going to the bottom of the ninth at the College World Series in Omaha. West Virginia leads 12-0. They have put up some crooked numbers in this game. West Virginia threw 9 innings, 12 runs, 14 hits, 9 left on, 2 runs in the third, 4 runs in the sixth, a single run in the seventh, and a big 5 spot in the top of the ninth inning. The Troy Trojans have been held to just 4 hits, and the Mountaineers have done a good job when the Trojans have been able to get runners on base. Trojans have left 11 on in this game, 4 hits, but they have not scored a run. We are now going to the bottom of the ninth. One thing also I wanted to mention about this particular game, people will be talking about the offense, obviously, but Montessa did a great job for WVU in this spot pitching today. 5 1/3, 2 hits, 4 walks, 6 strikeouts. He faced 23 batters, 112 pitches, 64 strikes. McDougal and Bassinger have followed him to the mound. And well, Mountaineers, this could not have worked out much better. I mean, this has worked out, according to Hoyle, absolutely. And looking at the Mountaineer lineup, there are tons of hitting stars in this game. Gavin Kelly had the big blow. He is 3-for-6 in this game with 4 RBIs. He had a big 3-run homer in that 4-run uprising in the top of the sixth inning. Other Mountaineer players with multiple hits today. Guzman's got a pair of hits. Graveline has two hits. He's also knocked in a run. He's got a double in this game. Einich has 2 hits. This was a team victory. And so we're going now to the final 3 outs of the inning. Carson Estridge has come on to kind of close the door and wrap this puppy up. And after this game, West Virginia will start focusing in on their next opponent, a rematch against North Carolina. The question, you know what, Coop, have you noticed? When we get into these legal questions, we're getting a lot more legal responses on the text line.
1: Yeah,
0: so we're talking
1: about
0: Money Mayweather and the $200,000 watch he bought and the check bounced on New Year's Eve 2024. Get a load of this response from one of our listeners, 304-282. Dave, payment of the check is considered a defense. So as long as it wasn't a closed account, and as long as he makes good, the prosecution must drop the charges. That sounds like somebody who knows

0: The Dirty Birds are back in action after a night off there at Hagerstown tonight. And Senga's pitching for the Cubs, pitching for the Mets tonight. He's coming back. He's been out for almost 2 months.
1: Yeah.
0: So we'll see what he's got. The Pirates will
1: hopefully
0: try.
1: Nothing.
0: Yeah, hopefully nothing. The Pirates are going to try to turn it around tonight against the A's after a really bad loss last night. Carl, good to see you.
2: Good to see you.
0: Let's take a quick break. We're back to wrap it for the day in a moment.
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0: All right, folks, that's going to do it for the show today. 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
1: Details are coming. I'm Lisa Lucera, Fox News. That's what Vice President J.D. Vance says as he prepares to sign an agreement with Iran. He tells Fox's The Five the agreement is simple.
2: One, Iran can't have a nuclear weapon. Two, the Straits of Hormuz are open. And number three, there are all of these benefits contemplated that the Iranians can get if they behave.
1: On the question of whether Iran will profit from the agreement, the vice president said again, if Iranians change how they interact with the world, they will benefit economically. And if they don't, they don't get anything. Senate Democratic leader Chuck Schumer again calling for details of the deal to be made public.
3: After more than 100 days of bloodshed, 13 Americans killed, hundreds more wounded, tens of billions of dollars spent. What exactly did we get out of Trump's failed war?
1: At the G7 in France, President Trump said he is willing to open the details of the agreement to Congress. The FBI says a concerned mother in Ohio helped disrupt a plot to attack last weekend's White House UFC fight. At least five people under arrest.
4: Those involved in the alleged plot were arrested in Ohio, Nebraska, Missouri, and California. In Ohio, investigators say 19-year-old Tyson Proper's mother called police after she was concerned about her son's recent conduct, including firearms purchases and his communications with people online. According to authorities, when she asked him what he was doing, he said he couldn't tell her exactly, but that they were looking at multiple different locations and intended to conduct recon as well as hit-and-run missions.
1: Fox's David Punt in Washington. Court filings say investigators learned from Proper of a group chat on the app Signal where they were sharing information. Wall Street, the Dow gained 328, reaching another record. The Nasdaq minus 307, the S&P off 42. Oil dipped below $80 a barrel. 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
1: Lead engineer on board the tanker that crashed into and collapsed a Baltimore bridge now faces a federal charge.
11: Federal lawyers have charged the chief engineer of the Dolly, Karthikeyan Dinadayalan, with violating the Port and Waterways Safety Act. It's alleged the engineer knowingly did not tell the Coast Guard about hazardous conditions on the vessel. Investigators found that pumps were inappropriately hooked up to generators. The Dolly lost control in Baltimore Harbor more than 2 years ago, causing the collapse of the Francis Scott Key Bridge. A lawyer for the engineer did not comment on the charge, but the engineer has agreed with federal attorneys to defer the prosecution, which could also be dismissed if certain terms are met. Gernal Scott, Fox News.
1: The ship's operator, one employee, and a shoreside superintendent have already been charged. Pizza Hut will be sold for $2.7 billion by its parent company, Yum Brands. The company says the private equity firm Long Range Capital will buy the U.S. business for about $1.5 billion, and its holdings in China will be bought by Yum China Holdings Incorporated. Pizza Hut has been hurt in recent years with the growth of DoorDash and other online delivery services. McDonald's celebrating America's big birthday with the return of a fan favorite.
12: McDonald's will be serving up some fried apple pie to honor America's 250th birthday. The fast food giant is bringing back the nostalgic item for the first time in more than three decades. It'll be available at most U.S. restaurants for a limited time starting June 23rd. The treat features McDonald's signature apple filling wrapped in a golden fried crust. The dessert originated from a family recipe by East Tennessee owner-operator Lytton Cochran in the 1960s and became a fan favorite before leaving the menu in the 1990s.
1: Fox's Hillary Barsky. I'm Lisa Lucera. This is Fox News.

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3: 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Sunshine and clouds today, high 75. Partly cloudy tonight, overnight low 57. Wednesday, sunshine and clouds, high 80. Thursday, cloudy with showers and thunderstorms in the afternoon and a potential for severe thunderstorms. Daytime highs for Thursday around 80. It's your Metro News AccuWeather on the WJLS News Network.
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6: And good morning, good evening, whatever it is. We're all kind of discombobulated. We just watched and heard the singing of Country Roads for the second time at the College World Series, and that just wrapped up literally about 30 seconds to a minute ago. The Mountaineers victorious over Troy at the College World Series, 12-0. And they sang Country Roads again. ESPN televised about three-quarters of it. And it's a great day, 12-0, West Virginia over Troy. Welcome to the CityNet Statewide Sports Line. Brad is here. He's back from Omaha. Good evening.
7: Good evening.
6: Coach Hunter's going to be here. He's got a day job that he's finishing up, and he'll be right over.
8: What an impressive bounce-back performance, and that is right on character with this team. They have done this all year. They just don't flinch. And, Kyle, even when it's wins, this team's able to put those past them and advance on, but certainly has been so good in these situations, as we saw in the regional, and came back today and didn't squeak through this thing. This was a no-doubter. There was bats rolling. There was a record for stolen bases in a College World Series game. There was elite pitching. West Virginia put it all together today and left no doubt, and they'll advance on and get that rematch with North Carolina.
6: So many things to talk about, so many keys, and we invite your texts at 304-TALK-304. The biggest difference for me was damage done. By that, I mean against North Carolina, you had 8 singles, and the offense was limited. All the hits in that game were singles. Today, you got an RBI double off the bat of Gravelin, and then, of course, the 3-run home run on a 2-strike pitch with 2 outs by Gavin Kelly. So extra base hits and damage with those extra base hits, the RBI double and the 3-run home run, and all of a sudden you look up and it's 6-0 and you're rolling.
8: Yeah, you punched people through. And again, in the singles you hit, because you had a lot of singles today too, but they turned into doubles because
6: right,
8: you're running
6: bases
8: all over Troy, which was part of the game plan. So I think the key today offensively was just that, getting people on base. We know that's West Virginia's MO. Get them on, then you can start to run, then you can put pressure on the defense, and West Virginia did. I think if I'm giving out a game ball, and I think that's one of those great questions tonight, is who do you give your game ball to? And in games like this, Kyle, there's about 10 that you could hand out. But give me Dawson Montessa again. Man, with your back against the wall for the second time in 3 weeks, you give the ball to him and he comes in and was absolutely stellar. 5 1/3 innings pitch, no runs allowed, 2 hits, 6 Ks, and there were some pitches that were absolutely electric. So again, when you needed it, with your back against the wall, this kid came through and performed again. What a revelation he's been here in May and into early June. So I think if I'm picking one ball, I'm giving it Dawson Montessa, who gave you a real shot early to get this thing going.
6: I'm going Gavin Kelly because your best player showed up in the elimination game. And just like I said, I mean, singles are great and stolen bases are great, but West Virginia did damage today with hard hit, extra base hits, which just weren't there against North Carolina. And I know Gravelin got the first, But Gavin Kelly hit that three-run home run, and that was the moment. Okay, ball game. This is it. This is West Virginia's day. So I'm going Gavin Kelly.
8: Yeah, I mean,
6: three hits overall.
8: Yeah, I wouldn't quibble with that either. He was 1 of 8 coming into this, so you needed. Never mind what he did today, because this game was already in hand. I mean, you didn't need his runs. It was over at 1-0. But you needed to get him going as it gets later in the tournament. You want some confidence. Gravelin was awesome. I mean, talk about what he did today. Ball off the wall, first of all, very nearly went out. And then I thought his base running on third, when he came home on that wild pitch that barely got away from the catcher, that wasn't 10 feet away from Janicki. And ESPN did a great job on the camera work. They were behind the catcher and down the line, so you could see the ball bounce off Janicki's chest, and it wasn't far away, and Gravelin read it right away. As soon as that pitch angle came in down, it looked like it was going to be in the dirt. He was already moving. He scampers home to give you a 2-0 lead, and then the pitchers just came through and were awesome. Again, Montesa won, handed over to Reese Bassinger, who's just been able to appear in each of these games. He comes in and faces 6 batters over 2 innings and strikes out 5. Hello, Reese Bassinger. So he came in and shut the door, especially big in that bases-loaded inning in the 7th. So, again, you could hand out a bunch of game balls. We haven't even got to Armani Guzman yet, who had an unbelievable day as well. Just an all-around top-to-bottom performance today for WVU.
6: And, again, the pitching, as you mentioned, Montesa followed by Bassinger, who came on this show and said from the talk he had with Paul Skeens when he was down here. Skeens talked to a bunch of the guys, and Bassinger said that Skeens said every pitcher in the major leagues thinks they're the best pitcher in the big leagues, and that's why they're there. And Bassinger today takes the mound, and with the mentality, I'm the best pitcher in college baseball, and he throws 18 strikes and gets 6 outs with 5 strikeouts.
8: He might have been today. Yeah, he told us that. He said whether it's right or not, I go into every game and every appearance thinking I'm the best pitcher out there. He might have been today. He was absolutely tremendous.
6: So the text line is open. Who gets your game ball? 304-TALK, 304. What do you think about this one? Now the hard work begins. Now, this was fun today, and you've beaten Troy twice. You've knocked Troy out. They were a great story. Now the hard work begins, because you have to play 3 games in 3 days, the next two, hopefully, against North Carolina, who's playing as good as playing as well as anybody in the country.
8: Yeah, so get through those first, and get through the first one coming up at 2:00 Eastern tomorrow. I mean, here's the benefit, and this is also why my game ball goes to Montesa. You needed somebody to chew innings today, and he did that with 5, because now what it did, it gave Chance and Cole a whole nother day to rest and makes him even more available tomorrow. And I think he was available today if you needed him. Giving him another rest after throwing only 55 pitches the other night, you've got him. I have a hunch Ian Korn is available as well, so you go back to him. You got Carson Estridge in this game, struck out 2 in his 1 inning. Finally got him some World Series experience. He's available. Reese Bassinger is going to be available again. So you've got your full complement of arms ready to go tomorrow. So, yeah, you line up and you try and take them down once, and then put the pressure really on the heels if you get into that second game against them.
6: Yeah, Bassinger only threw 25 pitches in 2 innings, so you would think that he would be able to come back in a perhaps closer situation. Now, on the other hand, North Carolina's rested today, and they've got pretty much their entire staff ready to go for tomorrow and, if necessary, on Thursday. So this will be game 3 for them. West Virginia's already played 3, and the Mountaineers, in fact, will have to play 3 straight days in order to get through out of the loser's bracket into the championship round.
8: Yeah, there's no doubt. This is a real challenge, and that's clear, but you've kept your options alive. I gave that stat last night on Sportsline, Kyle, from Rob Anderson, the Creighton SID, who does some great work with on behalf of the College World Series. But 29 of the last 35 champs have started 2-0. So North Carolina and Oklahoma are in really good shape. They're both the 2-0 teams in this, but take it one game at a time. You line up. That game the other night against West Virginia, it's not like that was a decisive win for UNC. That thing is locked up until the 7th, and as we talked about, save for a couple uncharacteristic errors by West Virginia, who knows where that thing goes. So the biggest news today, you're still alive, Cal. That's the thing.
6: Yeah,
8: you
6: no
8: are
6: question.
8: Still alive now in this tournament, and you advance on to what will be the final 4 teams in this event, and you go take your swings.
6: 304-TALK, 304, that's the text line. Thoughts on today's game. Who gets your game ball? I say Kelly. Brad says Montesa. What do you say? And we're keeping our eyes on the live feed from Omaha as well. Hopefully we'll get the post game win Coach Saban's and probably those two individuals, Montessa and Gavin Kelly, meet the media. Maybe Armani will go to that live and see what Coach Saban's and the rest had to say after this game. West Virginia 12-0 over North Carolina. Text coming in. Texter says, I have one word for today's game, domination. That's a good word. West Virginia
8: Amen.
6: Wins this one. West Virginia goes 2-0 in the Neil Brown Classic in Omaha. West Virginia beating Troy twice. Texter says, hey, guys, was WVU in runners in scoring position? They were 1-8 early in the game. What did they finish up
8: with? I'll give it to you here. It was really good. You'll win a lot of games doing this. 6 of 16, 375 with runners in scoring position, and here's the difference. So you hit nearly 400 in those spots. Troy hit 077, 1 of 13 in that, and didn't even score that run with the runners in scoring position.
6: Okay.
8: I'll get into some of these more advanced stats here coming up because they are mind-blowing and back up what we saw in terms of a 12-0 win.
6: Texter wondering what you're doing back here. Life.
8: Stuff.
6: Life happens.
8: Stuff. Got another job. Got to get back here and cover. Believe me, I have got major FOMO that we had to leave Omaha while it's still rolling. We'll get into that a little bit later. What a great event. There's nothing like, I tell you what, Kyle, I've seen Country Roads in a lot of places. Singing it in Madison Square Garden after a Big East basketball title is pretty special. Singing it in the College World Series in Charles Schwab Field after a win in the College World Series, that's pretty neat too.
6: And again, happened again today, and ESPN made a show out of it like they have. So it was wonderful. Wonderful situation. Let's see. We got some game ball votes coming in. Bassinger coming in, bases loaded with no outs, allowing no runs was huge.
8: Good one.
6: You're right. That's a good one. Two in a row for Bassinger. This texter says Montessa was great again, but Bassinger would get my game ball. He shut them down and prevented any comeback. So we're outvoted. Two for Bassinger, one for Kelly, one for Montessa. 304 Talk, 304, your thoughts, your comments after today's game. Who gets the game ball? And again, we're keeping our eyes on the live feed from the post-game news conference. We hope to bring you those comments as we move along today. We're in the Health Plan Studios. First time we've been here in a while, at least all of us. We're in the Health Plan Studios. 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
6: 12-0 West Virginia beats Troy today. Let's go live to the podium in Omaha at the College World Series.
16: Joe Healy, D1 Baseball. Gavin, how did that home run swing feel after a couple of games that maybe didn't go your way at the plate? How did it feel to come through there?
17: Yeah, it felt awesome to be able to hit that and help the boys out. And it's funny how it works out, because wasn't seeing the ball great the first two games and kind of pressing. So being able to get that is huge, just to almost like ease it.
18: Cornerobi U92. Gavin, that's your 12th home run since the start of May. What kind of clicked for you coming into May and down through the stretch of the postseason?
17: A guy named Sam White. So he was on the team last year. I have a really good relationship with him and talk to him all the time. So, Sam White.
19: Would you care to elaborate?
17: he's shared some stuff with me, and then I have a Sam White, like, almost tribute in my locker back home. So, he blesses me. He's just shared some stuff with me that have helped me almost, like, I guess, become a home run hitter.
20: Wilson Moore from the Omaha World Herald. Dawson, when did you know you were getting the ball today, and just what did you have working for you out there?
21: Yeah, I found out at practice yesterday that I was going to have the ball. And I guess what worked today was the curveball. I was throwing it for strikes and for chase. And then that just opens up everything with the fastball and slider and splitter. But just pounding the zone with, you know, plus stuff could get the job done, yeah.
22: Noah Darling, College Baseball Central. Dawson, a lot gets made of the jump from D2 to D1. Is there anything that you can look back on and say, you know what, that actually helped me in an environment like this?
21: Yeah, I mean, obviously I haven't pitched in a game like this. This is obviously the biggest stage I've pitched on, but just realizing it's the same game, D2, D1, you know, Little League, high school, it's all the same game. It's a children's game. So just going out there and pounding the zone, playing like it's your last game, it's pretty cool.
23: Noah, being a question for Reese, you're showing a ton of emotion out there on the mound. What did it feel like to be on the mound, getting the final couple outs for West Virginia's second ever program win in the College World Series?
19: Yeah, that was sick. It's kind of situations that I really like to be in, and I assumed that I would be in a tournament like this. And when I got the call to go in, I was pretty pumped up already. So then getting out of it, sometimes you get a jam shot that doesn't go your way, but this time, you know, Paul caught it, makes throw home, and I strike out the next guy, and it was pretty sick. I somehow made exact eye contact with my dad right after that happened, and he was excited. He never shows emotion, so

0: Don't know how I found him, but it was really cool to do that. And so I was pretty pumped.
1: We're going to take one more for the student athletes.
2: Taylor Kennedy, Charles Gazette Mail. Gavin, for you, between you and Paul, you guys had only had one hit leading into this game. How good was it just to see not only yourself, but Paul as well get a couple passes of defense?
3: That's a fun stat to know. I didn't I didn't know that, so thank you. But, yeah. I mean, Paul's been tremendous for us this whole year, so he's got no reason to press. His hits are coming. His swing's in a great spot, in my opinion, so he's – hits are going to fall, hits are going to come, and for myself, it's just sticking to my approach and being an athlete in the box.
1: Dawson, Gavin Reese, we appreciate your time.
4: Thank you.
3: Thank you.
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5: 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WVU beating Troy today,
1: okay,
5: 12-0.
1: Questions for coach
5: and questions for head coach Steve Sabins.
6: You won baseball. What did you make of the overall offensive approach? Just not only the aggressiveness and stealing some bases, making some things happen, but the ability to add on as the game went on.
0: That's always a huge piece of it. That team is so good, and they can score in bunches. So if you're up two, you're like, we have to extend. And if you're up six, you're going like their big inning, their big punch is coming, it's around the corner. And so you just feel like you really have to keep your foot on the gas in order to beat a team like that. And it just so happens, I think we had some pitchers step into big situations and make big pitches, but I think it was 7-0 with bases loaded. And then all of a sudden you're kind of like, man, this is a Janecki fly ball away from being a safe situation in the middle of the game. And so you're always kind of playing it that way. But I felt like the offense just did a great job. And the reality is that their starter did a tremendous job. And they brought in Alonzo, who's been their closer for most of the year and has plus stuff. And they really got what they needed out of him. I think to expect for him to go 2.2 innings when he hadn't really pitched in the last 2 weeks, I think they got what they needed. So I felt like, man, they're kind of, things are falling their way right now. A closer that they bring in a 2-0 game that's been able to get extended. He threw 68 pitches. I think that's almost like as good of what they could ask of that kid. He did a tremendous job. And so, for us to get a couple insurance runs and stay aggressive on the bases and be able to manufacture some runs. But Gavin's home run was kind of the game changer. I think it was first and second with one out when Kelly came up and we weren't running and we didn't run at first base with Tyrus in that situation. And Armani ended up drawing the walk because like kind of the goal in my head that inning was like get Gavin to the plate. That's our best chance of kind of a knockout blow is to get Gavin to the plate. And then he had an incredible at bat and spun a ball right with two strikes. I didn't think that ball was necessarily out and the wind wasn't really blowing at that time. The flags were dead. And so he really clipped that thing good. That was an impressive swing.
7: Doug Kyle, College Baseball Central. Coach, I think we're talking about the same point in the game there in the sixth. There's two quick outs. It's an offensive timeout, and at the time I'm thinking you might even just be getting your pitcher a little bit of time. You come back, you get the 3-2 call, get a walk, a home run, and then suddenly it feels like that the game pivots at that point. Is that how you saw it?
0: It certainly pivoted. I don't know if it's because of that or I think a whole bunch of two-out hits and great at-bats and some homers is really what pivots it. But there was certainly a lot of momentum, and it was cruising there. And Montessa, you said that was the sixth inning, right? Yeah, so Montessa had thrown five complete, and it went out quick. And so really the thought process was, can we slow down the game a little bit, give Montessa a breather, allow for him to kind of recover and recoup so he can be in a good spot going back. Because he was at a pretty high pitch count at that point, and he's had some higher pitch counts, but 112 and a couple weeks ago, 122 are his longest outings of his Mountaineer career. And so it certainly, that was the pivoting point. You're exactly right. Like, I felt it. Everybody felt it. But I think it was just more circumstances. Like, it really worked out in that scenario. The funny part about all of that. I was giving Dawson more time, and then he came out and he wasn't sharp. His velo was down, and we ended up taking him out of the game after he recorded one out. And so I think it almost like flipped, right? It went from having like not enough time to recover to too long of an inning, and then it was probably too long of a pause, and he wasn't really sharp, and his arm didn't bounce back great after the fifth.
4: Noah Darling, CBC. Coach, you first told me about Dawson in September, and you were very excited about his ability. I asked you, can he throw 100 pitches in the postseason? You know, that kind of thing. And then he starts in the opening weekend rotation, and then he works his way to the bullpen. Just his journey, kind of conceptualize that, and what helped you maintain belief that he could do this today?
0: Yeah, he's such a special kid. I mean, all these kids, you guys have a great feel for our team by now, just from whoever you choose to sit up here. They present with class, and they're real, and they're humble, and they're down to earth, and it's just like a really special group. He's certainly one of them. He just loves to play. Like, he is a black lab golden retriever. Like, get him in the yard and like throw him tennis balls, and the guy will have a blast. But he could play basketball, baseball, hacky sack during BP. He's catching balls behind his back, in between his legs. He just loves to play. So like, anytime you tell him, hey Dawson, you're gonna get the ball, he's like, hell yeah, coach, let's go. It doesn't matter if it was a close situation, middle relief, starting in the World Series. He's never shown an ounce of frustration in his role throughout the entire season. And that guy's a high-profile draft prospect. That guy has a good chance of pitching in the big leagues. So you insert that guy on any team in the country, and he has a role. It doesn't matter any team, any conference, any situation. He's got a role. It's plus stuff. It's plus athleticism and plus makeup. And for a guy like that, who's gone from Friday to Sunday to middle relief to closer to starting in World Series games, in the regional, he threw 122 pitches, came back the next day, threw 10, and was with better velocity. And so it's just like, that's that character stuff, that's that makeup stuff that it's hard to pinpoint, but once you realize who somebody is, it's just so, so special. So he's a kid that we would put in any situation because we trust, and then our job is to kind of make sure it's in the right situation where we think he can have success. I thought he's basically the opposite look of Chance and Cole, and Troy handled Chance and well. So you have right heater, big breaking down or breaking ball, and a splitter. Cole is sinker, changeup, slider. So I was like, well, at least we'll try something different, right? That was more of the thought process.
8: Noah Bienick, 11.7. Coach, I know this could probably be normal circumstance, but the team's strength is base running and stolen bases, so I'll revisit a prior question and just ask, I mean, you had 7 stolen bases today. A couple of the guys had amazing jumps, so I don't necessarily know if it's the catcher, who's a very good catcher on the other side. Did you see something in film, or is that just the guys getting tremendous leads?
0: I think the guys just getting great jumps, and I try to be careful with the whole identity of the team and this and that and what it makes out to. Like, the bottom line is, like, when opportunities present themselves, you want to take advantage of them, whether it's offensively or on the bases or defensively or with pickoffs. That's really more of the mindset. We don't proclaim to be base running gurus or know what we're doing. We study film in all those areas, and when we think that there's an opportunity, try to take advantage of it.
9: Justin Jackson with the Dominion Post. Coach, you were kind of explaining the process of the thought process of starting Dontessa Montessa. Can you talk about whether or not that was a short discussion, a long discussion, analytically driven, or a gut decision?
0: Relatively short. I think when you lose game two and you have 3 games to win to get to the finals, you have 27 innings, and you're saying, who are the guys that can handle a large workload? Who are the guys that have proven to be able to throw 100 pitches? So at the end of the day, however you want to slice it up, you know, there's 5 or 6 guys that need to throw 4 to 5 innings for us, and then you need to mix in some other dudes to perform in big moments. And so Dawson was probably the most prepared and had the most rest and had been good, but, you know, we didn't show up here to play for second, and so you always show up with this mindset of, like, however you slice this, we're going to need these kids to be good in these moments. And so it doesn't really matter who goes first or who goes second or who's the closer or who comes out of the pen. If McDougal was cruising there after Montessa, we probably would have left him in and not gone to Bass, but he wasn't as sharp today, so we say, all right, give Bass give Bass the ball now. McDougal will save some bullets because we're going to bring him back tomorrow or the next day, right? And so it's really more just about who do we think could be good against the opponent. But now there's only one opponent ahead of us. That's North Carolina for a couple games. And so we'll need all the guys that are capable and have proven to be effective for us to have great outings. And so I think simple as that, really.
1: We're going to take one more question for Coach.
10: Rick Carey, West Virginia Metro News. Steve, have you settled on a pitching plan? Can you just kind of take us through some of the options available for Wednesday?
0: We haven't yet. You just kind of live day to day at this point. Cole had a short outing to start this party off in Omaha. Korn threw that same game. So those are two really trusted arms that threw game one of this tournament. So those are definitely options. So we probably start there. Hagen has some great outings for us in the postseason. He's been tremendous. McDougal, Bass, Estridge, Huther, Sarah Gow, those guys have been more in the mix for us. And then, like I told the team, there's other pitchers that haven't been in there as much, but crazier stuff has happened, and we're in this position because of those guys as well. You just normally lean on experience a little bit, and if things don't work out, then you end up putting some less experienced pitchers in there. But that's kind of the game plan as of now. But we'll make a decision tonight and have to turn it around pretty quick.
5: Head coach Steve Saban's there. His post-game comments. A lot to digest. 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
2: Sitting at Statewide Sports Line following West Virginia's 12-0 victory over Troy to advance and survive in the College World Series. Mountaineers against North Carolina tomorrow. As you've noticed, we've been joined by Coach Hunter.
3: Good evening. Just realized I didn't even take time enough to change my shirt out. I still got the day-long T-shirt.
2: No problem at all. Everyone understands.
3: Yeah, it was lucky T-shirt today. So, boy. I mean, I was listening to you guys as I was making my way in after finishing up my story, and you covered it all. But just so many good storylines out of today from Dawson Montesa to Gavin Kelly to Reese Bassinger, all the ones as I look at the text line and they're now getting game balls. They all deserve it, and there are others as well.
4: Armani Guzman leads a Mountaineer team. I mentioned this earlier, and this stat comes from Rob Anderson, who works at Creighton and helps out with the communications at the College World Series. That's the most stolen bases in a game at Charles Schwab Field in the College World Series, which began in 2011. You can go back. As far as he went back, he got to 2004. Arkansas had 6 stolen bases. Mm-hmm. So West Virginia passes that in getting the 7. And Armani had 3 of them. Mm-hmm. And it started right away, right? It started early. And he did what he does and started to disrupt that Troy defense because he's on the base pass and running. So that's another area. And Kyle, we talked about in the beginning. When this team gets runners on, then things start to happen, be it stolen bases, be it bunt and run, be it driving the single and take the extra base. And they did it today in perfect fashion.
2: Another vote for Montesa. Texter says the whole team gets the game ball. Let's see. 304 talk, 304. This person's going to cheat and split it. Give it to the catching position. He says Kelly and Gravelin split the game ball. Another one for Montesa. He keeps the pitching staff fresh. Very good point. Mm-hmm. And this individual washed his lucky clothes after the Tar Heel loss. I only own one baseball uniform, so I broke out my Reed Williams 47 football jersey for
4: that worked. Yeah. How about, let's go back to Montesa for a second, Greg. 5 innings, 5 1/3 inning, no runs, 2 hits, 6 Ks. His second consecutive performance when facing elimination. You gave him a game ball. You had to get a good performance out of him, and you did. We've talked a lot about the 7 1/3 he threw against Wake a couple of weeks ago in the regional. Other than that game against Wake, you've got to go back to April 10th against Texas Tech to find his longest outing until today. He threw 7 innings in that game against Texas Tech back on April 10th. Mm-hmm. And then he does it against Wake when you had to have it. He does it today when you have it. You can't say enough about his, not just the stuff. The stuff was elite the last couple weeks. But the ability and the mindset to be the stopper in this case and go out and say, okay, that's it. Winning, the losing streak's going to be at 1. I'm getting us back in this. And he did that and held on there until the offense could get really cranked up and provide the cushion.
3: And you mentioned it, facing elimination in both those events.
4: Correct.
3: I mean, if he's not elite, each of those times, West Virginia isn't playing right now. And their season, it was over 2 weeks ago, or it's over, today.
4: Yep.
3: So huge performance by him. And, and for West Virginia, their offense had some ups and downs in this tournament, but it really started early today. And even though those first couple innings, you couldn't get anything in, you're getting a lot of traffic on the bases.
4: Sure.
3: Though you guys have seen it. Sometimes when you don't take advantage of those situations, it comes back to haunt you, but it did not today.
4: It didn't, and then you got it really cranked up, and these numbers are silly. Runners on third, less than two out. West Virginia goes 4 of 5. I mentioned runners in scoring position, 6 of 16, 375. And on the other side, it just highlights how good this pitching was. You look at these Troy numbers. Let's just take overall hitting, guys, on the day. Mm-hmm. Just overall hitting. Don't even go past that. West Virginia hit 350 today, the lineup that went out there, 14 of 40. On the other side, Troy hit 125, 4 of 32. So the offense is going to get a lot of highlights, putting up 2 touchdowns and 2 missed extra points. But that defense and that pitching staff, all of them, absolutely outstanding.
2: Yeah, and keeping, you know, getting guys on base early in the inning, 5 times West Virginia got its leadoff hitter on base, and Troy did not. So again, that's another crucial part of this.
4: Kyle, you scored 12 and left 11 on base.
2: Right. Yeah,
4: this could have been slow pitch softball esque, Coach Hunter.
3: Well, almost.
4: Almost was. Yeah.
2: Yeah, you kind of busted open there with those 5 runs in the ninth. But again, the Gavin Kelly 3-run home run gives you cushion. It's a 2-0 ball game at that point, and you just had a feeling at some point Troy was going to get its big hitters up there with runners on base, but that Kelly 3-run home run pushed the lead out significantly.
4: Kyle, that's part of where Bassinger impressed me so much when he came in that inning.
2: Bases
4: with the
2: loaded, yeah.
4: And it wasn't just bases loaded. It wasn't getting out of it. It was against 3, 4, and 5 where he got Cavill on a whiff, made him look bad, got Janicki to fly out, and then got the number 5 hitter with another strikeout. So he wasn't trying to get through there, Greg, with guys that weren't hitting. He went right into the meat of the order and shut them down with no runs.
2: Texter breaking down Troy's offense a bit. The fact that West Virginia got a shutout is amazing. Troy had scored 119 runs in its last 13 games, averaging over 9 runs per game, 10-plus 6 times, 12-plus 4 times, 15-plus 2 times. Mountaineers scored 12 today. Troy gave up 6.4 runs in its last 13 games. And so there they are, a little bit of stopping that offense.
4: We talked last night, guys, that you thought maybe Troy, just the state of its program, wasn't going to have the pitching depth as it got into this game, and I think that really came to fruition, is they did not have the arms to be able to stand in there and battle West Virginia today.
2: Texter says, give Montessa a ton of credit. I think he's gotten better as the year has gone on. Ironically, I think he's better now than he was back when he was the Friday starter. There's no doubt about that.
4: No doubt. I mean, his last two games, guys, will go down in Mountaineer lore forever, the way he's held off elimination.
2: And, you know, again, there was concern doing this show, you know, that West Virginia would struggle a little bit to get the first victory of a series, and then by and large they would win the series. A lot of series they swept, but there was concern with him in that Friday starter slot. That's how he struggled during the middle portion of the season. In fact, was removed from that, but he has come back to be dominant, absolutely dominant.
4: Well, this just in, you're allowed to get better.
2: Right, yeah.
4: Right, you're allowed to get better as the year goes on, and you find your role, and credit for Steve for mixing people around and trying people in different spots. And listen, this might not be the end of Dawson Montessa. He threw 122 in that weight game and then came back to close one down. He only went 112 today, Hunter.
3: Yeah,
4: he's available.
3: Nothing.
4: And he told us on this program, Kyle, he's got a rubber arm, he always has. So Dawson Montessa, go ice that bad boy down and be ready to go.
3: Well, considering, I mean, what you have to, the gauntlet you have to go through in the next 2 days, you're going to need all hands on deck.
4: There's no question. Dawson Montessa, if West Virginia gets through and beats Carolina twice, you'll see Dawson Montessa again.
2: I think you're right. I think you're absolutely right. So the situation turns to tomorrow. West Virginia with, again, getting through this with Montessa, 112 pitches. McDougal can come back. Well, everybody who pitched today can come back. I don't think any of them are candidates to start that game, but you look ahead to the first of hopefully two you're going to play against North Carolina.
3: Well, as we were listening to Steve Sabins right there a few minutes ago, it certainly sounds like some combination of Chance and Colony and Corner.
4: I think that's 1-2. Mm-hmm. Yeah, this will surprise me if it's not Chance and Cole on the start. And, Greg, we talked about this last night, and we're hoping that Montessa could do this today so that you could give Cole not only another day's rest, but now get him against a team that hasn't seen him, right? You would have rather have not gone to him today, although he was available if needed. Now you get him in against a Carolina team that has not faced him.
3: Can you pitch Max Yale tomorrow or definitely Thursday.
4: I think you got to try and get I mean, if you need him, you need him, right? Yeah. You just said it, Kyle. All hands on deck, because right. you got to win. But I think in an ideal world, you've probably got enough arms tomorrow. If you can find a way to win, then that sets up him to come back and start the next game, even if it's just a couple innings. You might not get five out of him, but if you can just get Max for a couple, then it's literally everybody comes in. If you have to use six guys throwing an inning and a half, so be it.
2: We'll do all this again tomorrow after the North Carolina game. We're going to take a break. When we come back, we are going to spend a few minutes with Joey Fields. He's one of the head coaches of the North-South game. We want to talk a little bit about the North-South and the experience those young guys are going through. So we'll have a couple of minutes with Joey Fields of Herbert Hoover, head coach of the South for the North-South game. Stay with us. The CityNet statewide sports line continues after this.
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10: Sitting at statewide sports line for this Tuesday, Mountaineers beat Troy 12-0 today. College World Series also going on. It is North-South All-Star Football Week, and head coach Joey Fields of Herbert Hoover is with us. He's coaching the South team. Coach, a little bit late getting to you. We apologize for that, but we certainly appreciate your time. Hello to you.
11: No. Hey, how you guys doing? No, I'm happy to be on here and talk a little football this time of year.
10: Did your guys get to watch the World Series game?
11: We did, man. You know, we're in the dorms here at West Virginia State, so we're trying to catch everything we can. Yeah. But, we're keeping up with it. And, everybody's trying to get it on their phone or – hot spot in some way.
10: Yep. All right, let's talk football. You guys are working out this week. The game is Saturday. Your impressions here of the first few practices?
11: Yeah, it's been exciting getting to know the kids. We're now in practice six with, four more to go. But it's been good, and getting to know the kids. And everybody's got different ways that they've been coached and different terminology and so that's kind of fun, but it's just trying to

0: yeah, you want to keep it fun. You want to keep it light. You don't want to grind them out. Still got to go practice and still prepare to play football. But at the same time, we want the guys to enjoy themselves and enjoy each other.
1: You can be pretty creative with your offensive playbook and your set. How do you have sets? How do you approach this where you have to kind of not dumb it down, but you got to simplify it certainly because you can't put all your stuff in just a few days.
0: Yeah, no, Brett. It's we've had this conversation. How we're doing things is a little unorthodox. I'm excited to show that on Saturday. It's either going to go really, really well, and it's going to look like, wow, how'd they get all this in 1 week, or it's going to be a disaster. But either way, you know. But no, it's kind of, you know, there is a universal language to football, so we're trying to lean on that. But also, everybody calls it a different way and gets to it in a different avenue. But no, we're trying to stay simple, but also have fun with it. Get guys the ball, what they feel comfortable with. But also, you know, taking care of the football and trying to win.
1: Now, see, that's a typical coach, and you're a veteran. You didn't give us anything. You gave a little tease right there, and I knew you were going to come with something unusual there. Very good. Right on brand for Joey Fields.
0: Yeah.
2: Coach, we got about a minute left. You got about four of your guys here with you. That's always special. You get to work with them one final time. Talk about that a little bit and give us an idea of some of the skill that you have on the South team as well.
0: Oh, yeah, that's fun, man. And just it's always nice to know, hey, this is our last week. This is our last game together. We've been in that opportunity when you're playing the state championship with these guys, but you never know, you know. But, no, it's been fun. It's got a lot of skill, you know, played against a lot of these guys here in the Valley. I'm very familiar with other guys, you know, from down south with their coaches, or maybe I coached their brother years ago or coached against them. But so that's been fun to get to know the guys. And but no, there's a lot of skill. It's fun. When you come back and coach a game like this, it reminds you why you coach kids who just love football, because they don't have to be here. They were picked, but they choose to be here as well. So. You know, we're enjoying this group, and I told these guys, hey, the memories you make and the relationships you make over these 6 days last for you for the next, hopefully, 60 years, and there's truth in that.
2: Yeah, we've heard that a lot, and it's movie night tonight, right?
0: It's movie night, man. Well, I'm in Disclosure Day. I'd step out watching a little Steven Spielberg movie, but probably not the movie of choice for these guys. They're in scary movies.
1: Yeah, exactly. Better getting back to the movie there.
2: Yeah, we'll let you go. We'll let you go and get back in there and let us know how it we'll get your review on it maybe later.
0: There you go. Guys, I appreciate it.
2: Okay, Coach, thanks. We appreciate it. Have fun Saturday.
0: All right, thank you.
2: Head Coach Joey Fields there of Herbert Hoover, the head coach of the South Cardinals, and that game comes up at noon on Saturday at South Charleston High School, the annual North-South game. Well, they did it. One down, two to go.
1: Mid-June, still playing baseball, guys. Still talking baseball. I think we got that Coastal Carolina game coming up in 12 hours.
2: Football. So tomorrow, West Virginia against North Carolina at 2 o'clock, and we'll do it all again. We'll break it down for you here on the show and get you the post-game, and we hope you enjoyed it tonight. Join us again tomorrow. Health Plan Studio, home of the CityNet statewide sports line. 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We are back tomorrow.
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5: At the World Cup on Fox TV, it's halftime in New England. Norway with a lead of 2-1 over Iraq. Two goals from superstar Erling Haaland. Coming up later, 9 p.m. Eastern time on Fox. From Kansas City, Argentina and Lionel Messi against Algeria. Already today in New Jersey, France woke up after halftime. Got a 3-1 win over Senegal. Two goals for Kylian Mbappe. Four games on Wednesday include England's opener against Croatia. American star Christian Pulisic reportedly practiced on the side again today. He is called day-to-day with a calf injury. The Americans play Friday in Seattle, a day game against Australia. Tunisia hired a new coach, Herve Renard. Canada's captain Alphonso Davies is questionable. He's been limited at practice.

0: with a hamstring injury. Saints defensive end Cam Jordan re-signed to play one final season. Chiefs wide receiver Rashee Rice is out of jail after 30 days. I'm Steve DeSager.
1: One guy is happily divorced. One guy is happily married. One guy gets called daddy by his three beautiful daughters. One guy gets called daddy after a credit card approval. One guy won a state high school basketball championship. One guy only covered a state high school basketball championship. One guy's been inducted into three halls of fame. One guy has only mopped a hall. Does this seem weird to anybody else? Can this sports writer and this sports fan share a radio show without driving each other crazy? Now, live from the Fox Sports Radio studios, here's Fox Sports Radio's Odd Couple with Carrie Rhodes sitting in for Rob Parker. Here's Calvin Washington.
2: Password.
3: Ack, ack, a dack, dack, dack, a ack.
2: Enta, brother.
4: Back of that, Dak, back of that, and all that. Dak Prescott.
5: Whoa. Terrible quarterback.
4: Covino, listen. Was he wanting to be wimpy today?
6: No.
4: Okay, for those of you looking at Elijah. Elijah, why am I 6'12 on YouTube?
6: Hey, that's all me. That's all me.
4: Did you do that?
6: I slid over and did that, yeah. So I'm not going to blame it on Rich. That was me.
4: No, I like to blame it on Richard Covino, one of them. I'm blaming it on Danny G, who just walked by. Somebody, why am I 7'9"? It is. Wimby ain't got nothing on me.
6: He don't.
4: It's the Odd Couple on a Trash Talking Tuesday. Looking forward to hearing what you guys got cooked up next hour. We'll get to it on this Trash Talking Tuesday. And, of course, Carrie Rhodes is here for Rob, who is enjoying. So, I don't know. I saw his post. He's in Chicago now.
6: Okay.
4: If you're keeping up with him on Instagram. Remember that when we were kids, the books, they had the Where's Waldo?
6: Where's Waldo, yeah.
4: It's like, where's Rob right now? So Rob is in Chicago, I believe.
7: I was wrong.
4: Enjoying some time away. So shout out to him. Hopefully, again, safe travels. He's going to be like three or four different places. But he is out for the next few of days. Thank you, Carrie, for being here yesterday. And today, we got a lot to get to on this Trash Talking Tuesday as well. So stay locked in. Of course, you need the number, 877-99 on Fox. 877-99 on Fox. I'm going to hit these hydraulics real quick, like Ice Cube.
6: Hey, you high. You high.
4: Dang.
6: You up there. You can't even get it down.
4: Huh? Or something. I can't even get the seat down. All right, I'm
6: I need that
4: going.
6: Chair. I need that chair at the break, though.
4: Yeah. There, no, switch right there. I know what you need, arms.
6: Exactly.
4: Rob does that all the time. He needs the arm. Why don't I care as much?
6: You don't care?
4: I
6: need it.
4: I would prefer, but I don't switch. Rob gets bent out of shape if he doesn't have the arm.
6: I'll
4: the chairs with the arm.
6: I'll get it at the break.
4: All right, well.
6: Yeah, I'm
4: okay. All right, 877.
5: Scroll Twitter while we're on segment. That's why.
4: Oh, is that what it is?
6: Oh, oh shots are fired.
5: Instagram.
4: Did you want to wait till next?
6: Nope.
4: Next hour to get him? Trash talking too.
5: I know what a fluff right now.
4: That's a good point. And I was going to say, me, what about me? But nah, I'll pass on that. All right, check it out. YouTube. We're on there right now. Elijah's got us looking good. YouTube. All you got to do is search Odd Couple. Dang.
6: Oof.
4: Odd Couple FSR. Go to YouTube, search it, find us, and make sure you watch the show. Comment, like it, share it, all that good stuff. Rob G will read some of the comments from the Odd Mob throughout the show. We appreciate it as always. K-Dub Live for myself, Carrie, 25 Roads, Odd Couple FSR, if you want to get at us on Instagram or Twitter, any good thing like that. Big Show, Ephraim Salam going to join us. Bottom of the hour, we'll chop it up with him, some of his thoughts. He picked the Spurs. He was on them early, probably since like January, February, so we'll see how he feels about that. And then next hour, Antonio Daniels.
6: Who?
4: For real this time.
6: Exactly.
4: Hey, Rob
6: exactly,
4: G.
6: Exactly.
4: Now, I heard him on with Cowherd, so dang it, AD better pull up. Dang it. I heard him on, like, don't you? Oh, I missed it. But no, AD, looking for it. That's our guy. We'll chop it up with him. And like we said, also next hour, Trash Talking Tuesday. So lots to get to on this day. All right, let's bring in the Odd Couple crew. Couldn't do it without them. We got our producer extraordinaire, Rob G.
8: Bud Mexican is.
4: Rob G is here. And also on the ones and twos, we got Alex.
9: Alex, you're a hidden talent.
4: Hit it one more time.
10: Pay no attention to that man behind the curtain.
4: All right, don't use all your drops right there. We have Steve DeSager on the update desk. He'll get
11: Steve.
4: You updated throughout the show. And we have Elijah.
12: Who is it?
4: Our social Elijah.
5: Who?
6: Who?
5: Who? I can't see him.
4: That's so racist. Look, even Elijah shook his head.
6: Elijah, let me see the wave. Let me see the wave or something.
4: No, I got you. There you go. He waved.
12: Never heard of
4: he hit you with it. He hit you with the courtesy wave. You know when somebody cut you off driving and they hit you with the, hey, thank you? That's what it was, one of those, hey, thank you, Kurt. Like, all right, appreciate you.
6: Be careful with that.
4: Yeah.
6: That was a little straight.
4: Yeah,
6: that was a little straight.
5: A little sideways ass out, church hug.
6: Hey, you gotta be careful.
4: Damn, you ain't lying.
6: Be more careful.
4: Let me get that together. Elijah's social media guru. All right, let's get to it. We got a lot of stuff to get to. Still NBA stuff that is pumping through the sports sphere, if you will. And Rob G, one of the conversations that's kind of quietly happening, I would say, is something we've been having conversations about probably, what, a year, year and a half now as well, when it comes to one Katz, also known as Karl Anthony Towns.
7: Mm-hmm. It's a conversation we had 6 weeks ago.
4: Yeah.
7: When the Knicks were down 2-1 Atlanta, which Rob will not let us forget. You know, they were winning. That's the team. I think that's who they are, for real. They were down 2-1. I don't care about the next 14.
4: You would think he was CJ McCollum.
7: Right.
4: The way Rob keeps bringing it. And then you know the way they lost to. We ain't know. We thought it was over. Rob,
6: they had it was a lot of we.
4: Yeah,
6: a lot
4: of we.
6: Okay.
4: And I would say, Rob, that was 40 days ago. Like 40 days and 40 nights. It was biblical. How long are they? Like Noah, it rained on the earth 40 days, 40 nights. That's how long ago the Knicks had before he lost. But you know, they lost those two games to the Hawks. Yeah, it did get a little scary, man.
7: But the reality
4: is quick on that.
7: We're still basking in the glow of the championship. But in about a week and a half, reality is going to set in that these New York Knicks have a decision to make with one Karl Anthony Towns. As you know, he is currently eligible at the end of this season, now in a week and a half now when the new year starts. 4 year, $272 would be the extension that he's looking for. Mm-hmm. He didn't get it last offseason. They said, we are not going to give that to you. We need to see more. They saw more this season, up and down roller coaster, turned it on in a huge way in the playoffs, and then kind of whimpered there down the stretch. But it should be noted, the big fish this offseason, one Giannis Antetokounmpo. This time last year, when they were talking about potentially moving him in a deal, reportedly the only team that he said, I will definitely accept a trade to, was the New York Knicks. And one of the holdups was, allegedly at the time, the Knicks were unwilling to consider moving Karl Anthony Towns in the deal.
6: Mm-hmm.
7: Now that they have this championship, now that Cat proved his worth for at least a month, do you give him the new contract or do you revisit a trade to get off of Towns?
4: Well, here's the thing, Kerry. Right now, is there a more euphoric place than New York City?
7: No.
4: Than the basketball world that is, you know, enjoying this run by the Knicks, is feeding all of us topics and all of this, and they're all over the Good Morning Americas and every talk show in the world.
6: Yeah.
4: But here's what you have to do if you're Leon Rose, who's running that team, James Dolan, who's the obviously owner, but I'm going to put him to the side because he finally did one thing right, which was lay low on the team.
6: I was about to say.
4: This year, he finally stepped away a little bit, relaxed, and they finally had some success. He wanted to mess it up, bringing Donald Trump to the game. The one loss they had in 40-something days was when he was like, y'all, I'm going to bring my boy to the game real quick.
6: Yeah, he was.
4: Y'all cool with that?
6: He was in the building.
4: He was in the building. That's the one time they lost, Kerry.
6: I know.
4: But I digress. I'm said all that to say this. We talked about this yesterday. We've talked about this now for a little bit, even myself and Rob. And we've now had 8 different champions.
6: Yeah.
4: We all go, oh. And I said it, and I still believe if J-Dub is healthy, the Thunder, it's a different conversation. But I'm sure the Warriors thought, oh, we're back, baby. You know, when they won in 2022. And then the Denver, oh, Joker, the best player in the world. He'd be right. What we've seen is, there's no guarantee you'll get back.
6: Uh-huh.
4: You lose guys, players change, little small guys. Just, all right, KCP, if you're Denver, he can go. They missed him.
6: Yeah, they did.
4: Little pieces, little nugget. Bruce Brown when he left.
6: I was about to say, yes.
4: You know, you see this happen throughout the league. Drew Holiday leaves. And whether you want to go with the Bucks, whether you want to go Celtics, teams hurt when they lose Drew Holiday.
6: They did, yeah.
4: And I said that to say, if they're the Knicks and you're not satisfied with the one piece, and you want to be different than these other teams, and you want to say, how can we not fall into the same thing where now Orlando beats us, the Pistons beat us, Celtics bounce back and represent for the East?
6: Mm-hmm.
4: I'm exploring a trade. And I didn't even feel I want to feel this way like a week ago. I was like, nah, you know. But what I had hoped I saw, Rob G, a couple of games where Towns had figured it out, 20-plus, looking good defense on Wemby, he disappeared after that. And that would hurt me if I'm the Knicks. Because overall, what I have to do is I have to assess and sit down and say, now I have years worth of footage, stats, analytics, my eye test, versus a 30-day run.
6: Mm-hmm.
4: where he Mike Brown gives him the ball in the high post and he's successful.
6: He operates, yes.
4: Am I going with the 30-day that looked good and then it started to falter down the last three games in the finals? Or am I going with what history is? It's the up and down, defensive liability. He's 7 foot. He's athletic. You think he's going to be a better rim protector? He's not. Mm-hmm. You think he's going to post down low? My 6 foot point guard is my best post player.
6: Yeah. Yeah. But I. Yes.
4: Hold on.
6: I'm letting you finish.
4: And all
6: go
4: I'm
6: going
4: to say, Kerry, yeah. is my phone is ringing. The bat phone, the red phone, the commissioner phone is ringing. Hello? I'm taking calls. I'm seeing what I can get. Because if I'm getting anything from Giannis, if nothing else, it's consistency. It's assertiveness. It's aggression. And that's something I don't have to worry about now. He ain't going to let you just put the ball. He's going to block shots. He's going to dive on the floor. And, of course, he is dominant as far as physicality.
6: Mm-hmm.
4: And if I have to look at Jalen Brunson, I can't just rely on him every single night. Bail us out.
6: Mm-hmm.
4: And I don't think that's fair. So, for me, I have to – I know Giannis was interested last summer. It's a new summer. Is he interested again? Do you guys want to do something? Do we make a three-way deal happen or something? Do I need to sign and trade for Karl-Anthony Towns so that it's a extended contract? Because maybe you don't want to get him for what he only has 1 year left. Maybe you don't want that. Mm-hmm. And last point, Kerry, there's a reason they didn't sign him.
6: Yeah.
4: They could have signed him last year. There's a reason. Is a championship enough to say we'll do it? Or if you look at when we needed you most, game 5, you had 2 points. And you went back to filing the things that criticism that we had.
6: Yeah. I'm not answering the call for Giannis for Karl-Anthony Towns.
4: But are you answering the call, period? Meaning,
6: No, you're always, as a GM, as an owner, you're always trying to get better. So, yes, you're definitely answering calls. That Giannis one in particular, I'm not taking that one.
4: Okay.
6: Giannis has been injury prone the last couple of years.
4: That's true.
6: He's been disgruntled. He can go to a place and play second fiddle, and I think that will work for him. He's not the guy anymore, in my opinion.
4: Agree.
6: So, when you bring him in, for me, are you paying that guy the same thing you're going to pay Karl-Anthony Towns in this position that he's in, the max? Are you going to redo him that same way? I wouldn't do that. So, in my opinion, watching Karl-Anthony Towns and Mike Brown figure this thing out on where he's the most, he's going to get the most optimal play out of him, they figured that out down the stretch. Now, you talked about it. The last two games, he did kind of revert back. But some of those calls were also questionable. So,
4: I don't disagree.
6: So like, you can't just – as much as we want to say Jalen Brunson's a Hall of Famer now because of this stretch, we saw this stretch where Karl-Anthony Towns worked really well with the Knicks, and I think he found his position, and he became more comfortable in that system and being around that team. So now, like, I want to see that for a full year. Now, these contracts, you got to pay somebody.
4: Mm-hmm.
6: Karl-Anthony Towns is a Hall of Fame player as well. I believe now that he got this championship, his career is that way as well. If you look at his – numbers,
4: nah.
6: His accolades, just like
4: he's
6: Jalen
4: right
6: Brunson.
4: There.
6: What?
4: He's teetering.
6: So why is Jalen Brunson a surefire then? We talked about
4: first of all. Okay, simple question. Yeah. Who's the better player?
6: Who's the better player?
4: Yeah, who's the better player?
6: Right now? Right now you're going to say Jalen Brunson because
4: okay,
6: he's
4: throughout
6: the
4: their career, who's the
6: throughout
4: better player?
6: Throughout their career, Karl-Anthony Towns.
4: Jalen Brunson, the last
6: no,
4: 4 years
6: no,
4: has
6: no,
4: been
6: no.
4: better than Karl-Anthony Towns.
6: Throughout their career. It's been more than 4 years that we saw Karl-Anthony Towns be an all-NBA player, all-star. That's not
4: who's had the okay, you're playing. So yeah. Who's had the better career?
6: Who's had the better career right
4: why
6: now?
4: Why is this man? Who's had
6: I
4: the better
6: said
4: career?
6: It. I said Karl-Anthony Towns.
4: Karl-Anthony Towns has not had a better career than Jalen
6: Brunson. Better NBA career is what you're telling me?
4: Karl-Anthony Towns has routinely been the punchline.
6: It doesn't matter,
4: he's
6: about,
4: not
6: the it doesn't
4: guy.
6: Matter about the punchline.
4: Why can't I get more?
6: Kelvin, it doesn't matter about the punchline. We're talking about career up until this point right now. If Jalen Brunson didn't win this championship this year, would you say his career
4: I say
6: was
4: he's
6: better?
4: The better player than Karl-Anthony Towns. I don't think that's
6: I don't
4: debatable.
6: Agree. I don't agree with that. I don't. Karl-Anthony Towns is the guy
4: that's Karl-Anthony Towns is the great example of left desired. Every time we watch him, we go, man, if only he lived up to his talents. Why doesn't he play defense? Why does he foul so much? Is he going to post up tonight? Why does he shoot so many threes?
6: Jalen Brunson plays no defense. So we're not talking about like specific traits of what they can do. We're talking about career.
4: If both of them were free agents right now, who?
6: No, they're not talking about.
4: Okay, if both of them free agents last year.
6: You said career. We're not talking about
4: last year.
6: Right now.
4: I'm saying if both of them are available, 30 teams in the NBA, how many are taking Karl-Anthony Towns over Jalen Brunson?
6: You're talking about right
4: no,
6: now?
4: No, I'm not. No, I'm no. saying even last year.
6: No, even last year, I would agree with you. But we're talking
4: how
6: about
4: far
6: career.
4: How far you want me to go back?
6: We
4: 19,
6: said career.
4: 2006?
11: You said career, not 2 years ago.
4: Rob G.
11: Hey, Rob G.
4: You be the tiebreaker.
11: Like, career.
4: Who's had the better career?
11: Better career. Be honest. Whatever you, what you feel?
12: Not right now.
7: I feel like Dubs got you on this one.
11: Really? Career?
7: Yes.
11: Yes. So all the way going back to Jalen Brunson's Dallas, in his Dallas days where he barely
4: got
11: on the court.
4: He wouldn't get a run.
11: That's still his career.
7: Right. That's still his career. No, I know he won't play the long, but that's still though.
11: That's what I'm saying.
4: And from year three on, Mr. Maverick fan, what did you say yesterday?
11: I loved it. Okay. And this is why I'm not, it's not about, I'm really saying, because I think people downplay what Karl-Anthony Towns did early.
4: We downplay him every year we do. Every year we get left with wanting more. I'm not saying he's not a good player.
11: Yeah, yeah.
4: Not saying that he's not talented.
11: I know, yeah.
4: But what we're saying is Rob G brought up a great point yesterday.
11: Yeah.
4: No, Rob G, put your headphones back. I'm not done with you.
11: I think I'm running away.
4: You brought up a great point. Take this compliment, okay? I'm going to roast you later in the show. But right now, you were saying how Jalen Brunson might be one of the all-time greats of maximum. Like, there's none of us going to question that he get the most out of his talent.
11: 100%.
4: Karl-Anthony Towns is in that category of people we go, man, if he ever locked all the way in, is he there tonight? What's wrong with his focus? Why is he fouled? And I'm saying not that I think he is naturally more talented.
11: Oh, yeah. I mean,
4: but I can't know that I'm real big on, can I depend on you?
11: Sure.
4: I don't know if I can depend on him throughout his career. That's why Jimmy Butler got there, was like, yo. Like,
11: man, nobody want to. I don't want to talk about Jimmy
4: Butler. I'm not saying Jimmy Butler, but what I mean is he got in there and saw a dude. I guarantee you, Jimmy Butler played with Jalen Brunson. He'd be like, yo.
11: It's a dog.
4: This will do the dog.
11: No question. No, we agree with that.
4: No, you're out of this. No, you're out of the Jalen Brunson camp. You're kicked out of the Jalen Brunson camp, and you are officially with the Karl-Anthony Towns camp.
11: I'm just saying. I mean, this dude.
4: No, you put him in the Hall of Famer too premature.
11: Please pull up Karl-Anthony Towns' career statistics as well. Because we're talking about career.
7: I have it.
11: Okay, pull it up. Let's hear it.
7: Career, 20-12.
11: Okay. And what's his All-Stars, All-NBA?
7: Oh, All-NBA, All-Star. Okay, so he's a 6-time All-Star, 3-time All-NBA, Rookie of the Year, Rookie First Team.
11: And how is that a disappointing career? Like, I don't understand the rhetoric of it.
7: It's probably related to you see the talent.
4: It's
7: you see
4: because
7: the
4: he was a number one pick who is supposed to redefine a big who's shooting threes, who can post, who can fit. And we always get left. And here's the problem, Kerry. And I mean this sincerely. This is applicable of life.
11: Mm-hmm.
4: When I need you most, where were you? I can have a friend that's fun. We hang out. He's got the chicks. But when I needed him, where was he?
11: Mm-hmm.
4: And that's what's wrong with Karl-Anthony Towns. We talked about James Harden yesterday. Yeah. It's people like that where you're like, man, when the chips were on the line. And then that's why you get guys like a Damian Lillard who's highly regarded because we didn't have much. He stood 10 toes down with an organization that wasn't getting anybody with him. But we never questioned when the chips were on the line, was Damian going to get it done? I'm using him as an example of I wish I was in these better situations, more talent around me. Mm-hmm. And so Karl-Anthony Towns is talented, but all I'm saying is he's fallen in that category where we all go, man, that's all I'm getting.
11: So you're telling me you're not going to pay him? You would trade him is what you're telling me right now.
4: 272? Yeah.
11: I know it's a lot of money. I know, but that's
4: I don't
11: the market.
4: My only issue is I don't want to pay dudes where I have to go, well, is he going to be here tonight? Is he focused tonight? Is he locked in tonight? Did I poke enough buttons to get him going tonight? Yeah. That's my only issue. I'm as a general manager of Washington, one thing I never had to worry about if I'm running these Spurs, these young dogs they have.
11: Yeah.
4: We might miss shots, we might turn, they're young, you never have to question where they're gonna show up and play hard and be in it.
11: 100%.
4: And that matters to me if I'm general manager of Washington. I'm like, hey, I need people who night in, night out, that's one thing I don't have to question.
11: I need to hear from the callers.
4: All right, fine. 877-99.
11: That's what I want to know. Because you said career, not two years. 2 years, I would take Jalen Brunson.
4: I just said the last 4 years. Jalen Brunson has been the better player.
11: I'm not gonna agree with that. But the last two, for sure. And I want to hear what the callers got to say.
4: Ain't a general manager alive who's taking Cat over Brunson.
11: You keep going to that.
4: I don't know. I ain't taking Ananobi. I mean, him over Ananobi.
11: Well, in the last 2 years, no.
4: Boy,
11: you said career.
4: Kerry gonna write a song about the old past. Being you back in the day. Alice, give me my Janet Jackson. What have you done for me lately?
11: Oh,
4: dang it.
11: Oh, there it is.
4: What
11: have you done for me
4: lately? 877-99 on Fox. This wasn't even supposed to be what it was, per se. But the question is, they've won.
11: Mm-hmm.
4: It's a locked-in together group. They're harmonious. But my only point was, we've seen the one and dones, mm-hmm. champion, and then we never see him again. If you're trying to get better, you have to be open to improving and doing uncomfortable things.
11: Yes.
4: And I find the Knicks, I'm exploring that. You say no. What do you say? 877-99 on Fox. We'll take some calls on that. It's the Odd Couple. Me and Kerry already trash talking Tuesday over here in these streets. Stick with your boys. Fox Sports Radio. Before we get to that, though, we got to tell them all about M-Drive.
11: Yeah, Kelvin, when M-Drive first came to me, I'll be honest, I've never heard of it.
4: And I hadn't either, man. But listen, we were trying to get locked in, take care of our body, and I started to pay attention, and I noticed some things.
11: Look, same. I mean, after 40, energy drops, weight won't move, the gym stops giving back what you put in.
4: And the fact is, you start to think, man, is it me?
11: It's not. It's testosterone. It declines after 40, and it takes everything with it.
4: And M-Drive would have built just for that. 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
11: Here's what got me. 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
4: That's right. 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
4: Flex one more time.
11: Yeah, you seen it?
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7: Tranqui.
8: I don't know where we're going with it, but I like it.
7: What?
8: Yeah, get it. It's Gary Doug. Show was up. All right. Anyway, I come Washington. Kerry Rhodes is in for Rob. I know. Shut up, Rob G. We're going to get to these calls. 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Ephraim Salam coming up here on the other side. Rob G, we get into a call or two. Dang it. I'm going full Rob Parker.
9: Rob Parker here.
8: Rob Parker's here. Rob. Nothing's funnier than him getting mad at Rob G about the calls. All right, let's go to Michael in Texas. Michael in Texas, you're on with the Odd Couple. What you got, Michael?
10: Hey, guys. At first, when he brought it up, I thought, you know what? Towns has had the better career. He's been better longer. And then I looked, and it was like 6 All-Star appearances to 3 for Brunson. They both made an All-NBA team 3 times. But Brunson's got the big NBA championship MVP. So does that make up for those 3 All-Star selections? I think it's a pretty even fight, to be honest.
8: Michael, Michael, you're the GM of the Hornets. You can get your pick. Who you want?
10: Oh, right now I would take Brunson.
11: See, Michael, that's how he gets you. He says right now. But if you were to pick out of those two when they were coming out of college, who would you take?
8: No, well, clearly. No. And all of them people's mad. Clearly they took Cat.
10: Let's put it this way. Let's say their careers ended right now, so I got to take one or the other throughout. I would take Cat because he was better for longer. And then going back to the Knicks team, I would not trade for Giannis. Run it back. There's something to be said about the unity of the team. And yeah, Giannis might be a small upgrade over Cap, but Cap fits better. The Knicks would be dumb to try to mess up that.
8: All right. I respect it. All right, let's get one more real quick. One more. Who we got? Rob G, give me a name. Rob G ain't paying attention to nothing.
11: Rob G, who we got? We got one more?
8: Oh, Rob G. Ooh.
11: He gave it to Mutombo.
8: He said Rob
11: finger.
8: Parker ain't here. He said, no.
12: Hello, everyone.
8: No. Blunk. All right. My bad, y'all. We're going to get to Steve DeSager. Then we'll get to Ephraim. We'll talk to him about this as
13: Steve.
8: Hey, Steve.
9: Hello, we've got a World Cup going on.

0: Fox TV right now from New England. Norway still up 2-1 on Iraq. They're through 67 minutes. Superstar Erling Haaland with two goals in the first half. He's 6'5", about 200 pounds. In his first 50 international games, he scored 55 goals for Norway, plus a couple today. France, a 3-1 winner, finally waking up after halftime, beating Senegal in New Jersey. Attendance was over 80,000. Kylian Mbappe with two goals. He is now France's all-time leading scorer. Coming up, Lionel Messi in Argentina in Kansas City, 9 p.m. Eastern time against Algeria. And there's a late-night game on FS1 from the Bay Area. It's Austria versus Jordan. Wednesday's four games include England's opener against Croatia. American star Christian Pulisic is called day-to-day with his calf injury. The Americans play Friday in Seattle against Australia. That'll be a day game. Tunisia hired a new coach, Hervé Renard, ex-coach of Morocco and Saudi Arabia. Tunisia's former head coach was fired after the first game. Canada's captain Alphonso Davies is questionable. He's been limited at practice with a hamstring injury. And Neymar of Brazil practiced on the side in New Jersey. He's been out for a month with a calf injury. Saints defensive end Cam Jordan re-signed to play one final season. He turns 37 next month. Jordan has the most sacks in New Orleans history. Chiefs wide receiver Rashee Rice is out of jail. He served 30 days for a probation violation. The pro day for quarterback Brendan Sorsby is due to be July 10th in Texas. He has officially applied for the NFL supplemental draft. Former Bears GM Ryan Pace is reportedly joining the Vikings as an advisor. In the NHL, Vegas interim coach John Tortorella will not be back. The recent NBA Finals averaged just over 20 million total viewers per game, ABC's largest audience since getting the event back over 20 years ago. Keep in mind, TV ratings now include out-of-home viewing plus streaming numbers. Longtime Lakers PA announcer Lawrence Tanter retired after more than 40 years there. He's reportedly rehabbing from a stroke. The Bulls officially hired Tiago Splitter as head coach. A reminder, the IndyCar schedule resumes Sunday on Fox TV from Road America in Wisconsin. And a look at the Major League Baseball scoreboard. Bottom of the third, and Philadelphia is already up 7-0 on the Marlins. Blue Jays at Boston scoreless in the top of the third. And the White Sox homered in the first against Gerrit Cole and lead the Yankees 1-0 in New York. Bottom of the second inning. Back to you.
1: Thank you, Steve. Appreciate it. It's the Odd Couple on a Trash Talking Tuesday. After 40, by the way, oh, I already read that one right there. We got Tyrek play day on the way, and Rob G disgruntled right now, but he said we get to go to MJ in New Orleans. We'll take another call as we wait for E to call back. Disgruntled. You should have heard how he said it. My ear's like, go ahead and take another call. Oh, MJ man. In New Orleans. MJ, you're on with the Odd Couple. That's Trash Talking Tuesday. I really don't want to talk to you, MJ, but what you got for us, man?
2: Peace to the gumbo brothers with a side of potato salad, man. What's going on?
1: Ooh, I take, dang, do I want gumbo and potato salad? No, give me like a catfish. I just want the gumbo. Filet. I just want the gumbo. Yeah, give me a catfish fillet. Catfish. What you got, MJ?
2: In the words of some of the last cats from the 3 points rise of the Odds Couple, stop it, because I'm not bailing out either of you guys for being prisoner of the moment.
3: Exactly.
2: The Big Marshmallow, a.k.a. Big Bodega, and Brunson Burner still needing a pep talk from his pops in the NBA Finals. I am not sold. I'm siding with Charles Oakley and Professor Rob Jedediah Parker. The Knickerbockers are a one-and-done and just another parody NBA franchise with the championship. I won't remember this 3 weeks from now.
1: Whoa. And okay, MJ, boy.
3: Come on, MJ.
1: MJ, no, you must have had some bad gumbo. You'd have had some bad gumbo down there. Number one, no, you might be right that it might be a one and done. Yeah. And by the way, MJ, that was my point on why I'm exploring trades, because I don't want to just be – I want to say Jalen Brunson probably has – 3 more years of like elite, and mm-hmm. then probably, you know, 3 years of like good, but not on that. Mm-hmm. I want to maximize those years. And all I'm saying is I might be, you know, if Giannis or if you, I don't make some other great trade, ooh, that's enticing to be out there. I don't know, whatever it may be to get another guy. I'm exploring mm-hmm. that, because that's just to your point. That's where we are with the parity. And I don't want that. Kerry, I don't want to just be one memorable run and then now New York will take it.
3: Yes.
1: The city of New York will take it. But I'm saying, why do I have to be that? Appreciate the call, MJ. I want to, can I not have a run? Can I not get back to the Warrior dynastic? Can I get back to what the Lakers used to do in the, well, pick the decade, except think, for the 90s. Yeah, but you know, you get what I mean? Like, I want to get back to that. If I, and by the way, quietly, This was one of our topics we had on the list we didn't really have a chance to get to yesterday, and we can maybe talk about it here. I'll get your thoughts on it.
3: Yeah.
1: I don't think the league loves this parody. I know they try to promote it. Oh, wow, look, anybody can win. What's your favorite era of the NBA?
3: My favorite 80s,
1: era? 90s, 2000s. Oh, you tell me yours.
3: I'm
1: 90s. 90s?
3: Yeah.
1: Do you know?
3: Oh, I know.
1: There were, what, like four champions that entire decade?
3: Yeah. You had the Bulls.
1: You had the Pistons, 90. Yeah. Mind you, they're coming off a what? Back-to-back, 89-90.
3: Yep. You had Pistons, Bulls.
1: You go right into the Bulls who run three.
3: You go Rockets.
1: To the Rockets who run two. Mm-hmm. Back to the Bulls who win three. And then you had the Spurs.
3: Yeah.
1: So my point is, we loved it, and someone will say mine was maybe the 2000s. Yeah, well, how do we start the 2000s?
3: Yeah, the
1: Lakers. You know what I mean? Well, Lakers. Yeah, Lakers. How we started.
3: Mm-hmm.
1: So that to me is where we love it because you get those things. You get, for instance, what if we got Spurs, Knicks again? Spurs, like we coming back like the 14 Spurs. You know what I mean? We're all right, Miami. This what y'all? Why we ain't playing with y'all.
3: Yeah.
1: Or the Knicks coming back like, no, we about to show y'all how you win back to back. This, I mean,
3: yes.
1: That's what you want. You don't want next year all of a sudden it's like Orlando, Minnesota. You're like, yay, again, I don't.
3: So you want
1: Warriors, Cavs, 2015. Uh-huh. The Warriors win. You Splash Brothers are here. And LeBron is like, nah, y'all just lucky my guys were hurt. Right?
3: Uh-huh.
1: Then the Warriors go crazy, win 73 games. You're like, oh, man, they're unbeatable. LeBron said, hold my beer. And Kyrie said, hold my beer.
3: Yes.
1: Right? And then the Warriors like, no, we about to go get a nuclear weapon. KD! Yo, KD! Come play with us. You know what I mean? But you're like, oh, and now can they beat him with KD? My point is you get the theater of that. If we just keep getting year after year and then it's, like I said, and all of a sudden it's Atlanta, Denver. We like, okay. You don't have to agree. You might love it.
3: No, I know.
1: I'm telling you where I am.
3: No, I hear you, yeah.
1: I like Beef's rivalry. Jalen Brunson calling out Wemby at the toast.
3: Yeah.
1: Maybe Wemby taking all this smoke. I'm about to show you. He in full Darth Vader mode. He comes back with a vengeance. Or like, I love that. I miss that. I like having that. Every year
3: does that different. Does that have to be on both sides, though? Can that just be one team that
1: can
3: goes
1: I,
3: back
1: well then,
3: to get?
1: Then give me one of them. I'll take 50% over 0%.
3: That's what I mean. Yeah, because some of those finals games, even though the team repeated, you didn't want to see that play. That,
1: man,
3: see them play that team.
1: Let me tell you something.
3: I didn't want to see the Bulls play Utah again. Like that didn't. You know what I mean?
1: I'll give you that. Even though Utah, by the way, Utah gets a bad. Utah would have smoked like 90% of the finals teams over in history.
3: Yeah.
1: They just ran up against this bald headed crazy dude named Michael Jordan.
3: Yeah.
1: But at least you got the 50% of it, right? You got the mic.
3: That's what I'm saying, yeah.
1: Whether you, because you brood against them, but oh, I'm sick of Mike. He's the league's darling. They're helping him. Or you loved him. Oh, man, he's the greatest.
3: Mm-hmm.
1: Like, I remember him in 98. I just remember that feeling of like, man, this is it. Because, Bob Costas kept saying it.
3: Yeah.
1: And you're like, man, this is crazy. Like, and just that series and what he, man, the myth of him, you're like, wow. So you're right. If we get the Knicks again and it's Knicks, and Thunder. Say the Thunder said, I told y'all we just needed J-Dub. Yeah. And they're fine. Okay. We're getting familiar with the Thunder. And there's an element of hate.
3: Yes.
1: Here come the floppers. Here, unethical basketball. At least you get the storyline.
3: Exactly.
1: But if it messes around and just Houston. And dang it, I'll even take my own team. If it's Houston Pistons. You'll be like, okay. Now, again, you'll be excited. It's the NBA Finals. But we need a little beef is all I'm saying. I like a little beef.
3: I do too. I do. I do like the beef part of it as well, though. Yeah.
1: Are you a parody guy, Rob G? You enjoying this? Hey, you never know who's going to be there. Different team, at least.
4: I'm a Laker fan. What do you mean parody?
1: I know.
4: I like rivalries. I mean, people say they didn't like Steph and LeBron for four. I loved it.
1: Yes, they did.
4: I loved it.
1: Because you.
4: And as a Laker fan, and I didn't get to live during the height of Lakers Celtics in the Showtime era.
1: Yeah, oh yeah, right.
4: But
1: right.
4: 08. They lost. I wanted nothing more than to play them again in 09.
1: Magic, you was mad. It was the Magic.
4: I was mad.
1: Yeah.
4: And the Lakers were mad. You watch them, they were happy they won a championship. But like, no, we wanted to see that team.
1: Yep. Yeah.
4: So then the next season, they win the Western Conference Championship. None of the guys even touched the trophy, if you remember.
1: Yep.
4: Because they're like, no, we want to see that team again.
1: That's what I want.
4: And apologies to our Pistons. I would love to see Knicks Spurs next season. Because the bad blood was spilling over. By the time we got to game 3 and game 4, they didn't like each other anymore.
1: True.
4: There was some respect at the dap in the beginning of the game. After that, like, nah.
1: And all of that plays into the storyline. Wemby not dapping, Brunson talking smack. Them walking with him feeling like I'm the best player. Them saying, nah, Brunson closing. And Turtleby, what do they do now with some of their players? Fox. And it's just all of that. And I'm with you. I mean,
3: no,
1: I wouldn't be mad if it was the Pistons, though. You know what I mean? If somehow. Listen, we can reset, Rob G. All right, maybe Pistons Spurs. You can have, they're going to 50% you wanted, all right?
3: There it is, yeah.
1: And who was in the 2005? Pistons Spurs. So, see, they already got the storylines building up. You know what I mean?
3: I mean.
1: Don't do that. Don't do that.
3: I don't think they built it.
1: Don't do that. Okay, that was seven games.
3: Oh, no, it was a good. No, right. I get it. Thank it was you. A good one. But, yeah, 21 years ago.
1: It was a while ago. Yeah. But that's my whole point. I think parity is overhyped.
3: Yeah.
1: Rivalries, knowledge of the player, who they are, which is why we talk about in college sports. You used to be able to know those North Carolina hoop teams.
3: Mm-hmm.
1: Yeah. Rasheed, Stackhouse, Ed Cole, all these different teams. And, you know, whether it be the Fab Five or those Duke teams, UNLV, and the Duke 2000 teams. And just you knew the and they lost and they came back and they bounced back. And nah, man, you know, you don't even know the teams. You're like, who, when, where? And I think you need a little bit of that to add the extra excitement, in my opinion, in sports. No, that's just my thoughts. All right. On the way, we'll get to your tie rack play of the day. And also, we're going to have an update by Alex. Do you have a different name or are you just rolling with Alex?
5: I think I'll go by Alex still.
1: All right.
5: Call me Lexi.
1: All right, Lexi. Yes, we will get our World Cup update from Lexi because we got to finally, Lexi, we got an offensive output in one of these matches.
5: Oh, it's one of the greatest games we've seen this tournament.
1: Yes. So Lexi.
5: Holland from Norway. They're all doing the road together.
1: You've been screaming him too.
5: I love Holland.
1: Yeah, you have. All right, we'll do that. It is the Odd Couple on a Trash Talking Tuesday. Stick with your boys. Carry in for Rob, Kelvin Washington, Fox Sports Radio.
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0: Fox Sports Radio. It is the Akub on a Trash Talking Tuesday, which is coming up in less than an hour now. We'll let you guys trash anybody, anything. 30, 40 seconds. We'll do that next hour. Looking forward to it. Still got a lot going on in the show. Next hour, we will have Antonio Daniels join us. Looking forward to that. Hearing his thoughts on the NBA Finals, kind of some free agency talk. We got a draft coming up here in a little bit. So a lot of different NBA stuff to get with him on. And, of course, we have, like I mentioned, Trash Talking Tuesday after that. Mm-hmm. And then final hour will be Last Call as well. So a lot to get to still left in the show. Where, again, Kerry is in for Rob on this Trash Talking Tuesday. Make sure you check us out on YouTube. And, of course, if you need to, you can listen to the iHeartRadio app if you need to listen to that as well. All right, let's get to your Tire Rack play of the day.
1: They've been caught out there. A horrible error in the back. And guess who was around to pounce? Iraq plotted their own downfall because you don't want to do anything like that. When this man is around, this man is Erling Haaland.
0: All right, there you have it. Fox, of course, it's on TV right now. This game, this match, Iraq taking on Norway. We'll get to our update from Lexi here in just a moment. 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It is the way tire buying should be. All right. Speaking of that, that was Haaland's second goal. Does he have more than that? Let's get to Lexi with an update.
2: 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It's time for an exclusive Odd Couple presents the FIFA 2026 World Cup updates.
3: Oh, gentlemen, it's Lexi from Lexington here with an update of Kerry of Many Roads in the one from leftover Home Alone Kevin Washington. Boys, I must say, today has been a trivial event because Haaland is making his debut on the world stage. This young bloke has by far the most goals in Norwegian history in his 50 national appearances. He has 55 goals, not including the two just happening today. We'll get those stats when the goal is over. He might have more on the way. This is one of the most...
0: Lexi took a break. Hold on, Lexi.
3: Sorry. Lexi, I needed water. I thought something was happening. Today's match is...
0: Rob G, help Lexi out.
3: No, don't worry. I don't need Rob G. Walk around with your chicken head cut off right now. This is a beautiful match. This has been something that has been disowned about legends. The fans are all united. They're all rowing the boats together, and the fans going, Aroo! Aroo! Aroo! And what, I find myself standing up there doing the same thing.
0: All right, it is incredible. Lexi, can I ask a question?
3: Yes, you may.
0: I'm familiar with Haaland. He's been all the commercials, and, you know, he's kind of the new young upstart. Is he the best? Is that still Ronaldo? I mean, Ronaldo?
3: Ronaldo. Well, I will say this.
0: I'm off of Ronaldo out here in these streets. Ronaldo, is it, who am I missing? Messi?
3: Lionel Messi?
0: Is it Messi? Is it, who is it?
3: Well,
0: Elijah, don't make me come in there.
3: Since we are repping Big Fox, in the top 100 players in this World Cup, number one is Yamal from Spain. Okay. Number two is Mbappe from France. Number three, the hairiest of all, Harry Kane with England. Number four is Dembele with France. Number five is Ols from France. And six is where he sits right now as the best player in all of football.
0: All right.
3: And then sadly, Lionel Messi is number 20-something because he's getting older.
0: I mean, he's old, yeah.
3: And then it was really sad to see, but, you know, 41-year-old Ronaldo is actually 42 or something like that.
0: Yeah.
3: But anyways.
0: It happens. It happens. Listen, everybody can't be walking around here like LeBron, still top, 12, 15 player to league. Yeah,
3: but let me pay the bills.
0: 62 years old.
3: If you don't mind, just real quick. Yes. Upgrade your FIFA World Cup 2026 setup. 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
0: Lexi.
3: Subject to availability. Hold
0: can,
3: on!
0: Can I help you out, Lexi?
3: Yes, please.
0: Just Home Depot.
3: Are you sure?
0: Yeah, that's how we say
3: why
0: it
3: why is
0: over
3: there a
0: here.
3: T?
0: You know what? Y'all created the language. We just kind of made it a depot.
3: Okay? I didn't create
0: depot.
3: The pot.
0: Depot.
3: Oh,
0: Home
3: okay.
0: Depot.
3: Well, Home Depot. Thank you so much for that. Built it like Beckham. And again, Norway 3-1 Iraq. It is almost the 90th minute.
0: Can I admit?
4: I used to say Home Depot.
0: That Home Depot is crazy. Yeah, now he ruined it for me now. Now I'm going to be running around my daughter saying it.
4: Home Depot.
0: Lexi, those are my favorite things that you may have ever done. I mean,
3: I'm so
0: thankful. I love these updates. Good stuff here.
3: God.
0: You been enjoying the matches at all? You been keeping up a little bit?
4: No. I haven't watched
5: one.
2: How dare
0: now,
2: you?
0: Now, I'm going to be dead serious.
5: I'm just, Rob really, G, really, real talk.
0: From what you know of Kerry, I would have thought he kept, not saying he's a, he might only keep up every 4 years like the most of us. I would have lost that bet on you. Seriously.
5: No. Dude, I haven't watched one. I mean, obviously, I've been watching since we've been here, but I haven't.
0: I don't think you have.
5: Not really.
0: You've been staring at Steve the Sager. You haven't
5: even
0: looked at the TV.
5: I was trying to look at Steve. Yeah, Steve didn't even acknowledge me. He didn't look back
0: Man.
5: At me.
0: Man.
5: No, I haven't.
0: I would have lost that bet. I thought
2: really,
0: you,
2: Kerry?
0: Yeah, I would have thought you peaked in, you know, like, wow.
5: Nah, man.
2: I'm a little disappointed about you.
5: No, listen, man. You know, I don't fake the funk, and I'm going to tell you.
2: I like that.
5: I would never, ever say I did it if I didn't.
0: You would have faked the funk in Michigan, though.
5: Huh?
0: Because there used to be, anybody listening in Michigan who's familiar with Michigan State,
5: yeah,
0: they used to have the greatest thing. And now, granted, it was mostly only black people, but it was called Fake the Funk. Uh-huh. And it was like a huge lip-syncing, I mean, it'd be 13,000 people in the Breslin Center where they play basketball. And you would have been up there singing, fake singing, and dancing at Fake the Funk.
5: That's a whole different deal.
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10: Norway has just scored again in the final minute of the game, now up 4-1 against Iraq in New England. Earlier in New Jersey, attendance over 80,000. France got going after halftime, 3-1 the final over Senegal. Two goals for Kylian Mbappe, now France's all-time leading scorer. Coming up in an hour in Kansas City, Argentina and Lionel Messi against Algeria. The late-night game in the Bay Area will have Austria versus Jordan on FS1. Saints defensive end Cam Jordan re-signed to play one final season. He turns 37 next month. Chiefs wide receiver Rashee Rice is out of jail. He served 30 days for a probation violation. To Major League Baseball, the Phillies lead 8-0 over the Marlins in the top of the fifth. Kyle Schwarber, his 25th home run that leads the Major Leagues. Toronto and Dylan Cease up 1-0 at Boston in the bottom of the fourth. Yankees up 3-1 on the White Sox in the third. I'm Steve DeSager.
11: One guy is happily divorced. One guy is happily married. One guy gets called daddy by his three beautiful daughters. Aww. One guy gets called daddy after a credit card approval. One